0: Asking Marcus Lush, Matt Heath, Tyler Adams, all the names you can trust. This is Newstalk ZB News.
1: It's midday and 11 degrees in Christchurch. Kia ora, I'm Claire Sherwood. Senior National MPs not denying there's appetite for change among some colleagues, but says he backs Christopher Luxon. Speculation swirling Luxon could face a leadership challenge as early as tonight. One National MP telling our newsroom there will be change. The party caucus is meeting virtually tonight, but Chris Bishop says that was already planned and leadership isn't on the agenda. But Bishop acknowledged to the

0: going and wants everyone behind the Orcas bid.
1: It is a big part for the council. All other cities that have NRL clubs, this is what happens. And I suppose communication is a big thing.
0: The chair of the state-owned company delivering new Cook Strait ferries is shrugging off a potential conflict of interest. The Post's reporting almost $15 million has been committed to external contractors, including more than $3 million to engineering consultancy Beca. Greg Lowe was Beca's CEO until 2023 and is now on Ferry Holdings Board. Chair Chris McKenzie says it's all been declared.
2: Greg is not involved and has not been involved in any of the work that Beca is doing in New Zealand or specifically for Ferry Holding.
0: A coroner is recommending corrections should coordinate better with health staff after a 30-year-old inmate died in Invercargill Men's Prison. Remand prisoner Nukuroa Strange was found dead in his cell in August 2022. Rosie Leishman has more.
3: Coroner Amelia Steele says staff should consult better with health workers and more recognition's needed of the impact on prisoners.

0: potentially taking a bit of a loss on the price of your property. 0800 80 10 80 is that number to call after 1 o'clock. 9292 is the text number if you want to send a text through. But looking forward to your views on high density development and whether you've been affected as a current property owner. That is after 1 o'clock. Right now, though, it is 10 past 12.
1: The Hour. Politics.
0: And back with us is our senior political reporter, live from Parliament, Azaria Howe. G'day, Azaria.
2: G'day, good to be with you.
0: Nice to chat. So what's going on here? More questions over the Prime Minister's leadership.
2: Yeah, the rumour mill again swirling around. At about 8pm last night, the Herald's political editor, Thomas Coughlin, ran a story saying National MPs have been hitting the phones, including one MP who said that they'd had several calls about a potential leadership change. It comes after a tough week for Luxon, which included him apologising to business leaders after his comments in Rotorua, plus Luxon saying he wants an MMP referendum. Then MPs of his party gave mixed messages and seemed pretty unprepared when questioned about it on the Tiles. Luxon then told RNZ he felt sorry for his colleagues. But it wasn't all bad. A Taxpayers Union Courier poll came out showing Labour crashing down. And that was really significant for the Labour Party. Labour dropped significantly whilst national support rose to 31%, sitting above the Labour Party. So really a bad week for both of the Chris's in those top jobs. The MP that the Herald spoke to also said there's going to be a change in the top job, but it's a question of who will take over. But don't let this take away from the fact that both Chris's had a bad week. Labour dropped 3.7 points in the latest poll to be below National. Chris Hipkins saying that Labour is doing better now than it did at the election, but at the election, they had a really, really bad result. But speaking of a different Chris, Transport and Infrastructure Minister Chris Bishop faced questions on the PM's leadership this morning. Chris Bishop says there is a caucus meeting tonight, but that it was pre-planned. It's also online via Zoom, and he's talked about those reports of phone calls.
3: I don't talk about calls that I have with my caucus colleagues. I talk to caucus members all the time about a whole range of different things. Yesterday was a cabinet day, so you know clearly that there were conversations between ministers and between MPs, but that is part and parcel of daily life when you're an MP and a minister. It's a recess week, people are out and about. You know, I think I'm in about four different cities in the next 4 days, so of course people are talking on the phones.
2: Well, Bishop also didn't deny that people were talking to the media about it.
3: Well, I mean, I'm not going to deny that the Herald's reported it. All I would say is, you know, people shouldn't be talking to media like that. We've been down this road before. It's not helpful.
2: The minister also publicly throwing his support behind Luxon.
3: Last week, the PM apologised for remarks about Rotorua, and obviously there's been a bit of debate about the MMP. Call, but we back our leader.
2: The Post is reporting that former PM Sir John Key has been working the phones for Luxon as well. I don't doubt that there will be more to say, though, after this National Party caucus meeting tonight. But you will remember Luxon survived a leadership vote in April that he called after speculation at the time. And this is obviously just speculation from me, but I would think it would be difficult to hold a secret ballot leadership vote on Zoom. So maybe they would need a front runner to come out, but purely speculation from my end.
0: Do you think, and I read Thomas's article, but do you think this is pretty common with all parties, that sometimes you hit a few waves along the way and people work the phones, but that's just politics, right? Everybody's always on the phones. I mean, is Chris Bishop right here that this is just pretty common practice, and there might be a few people saying a bit too much to Thomas Coughlin, but that's how politics works.
2: Yeah, I think the drama here, though, is the fact that we've literally got an MP saying that there will be a change of leadership at some point, but not saying who it is. I think it's a bit strange to not have a clear frontrunner, and Chris Bishop saying that saying his words today were we are behind the Prime Minister.
0: Interesting. All right, we'll see what happens tonight then. Meanwhile, Winston Peters is slamming Chris Hipkins after the Labour leader ruled him out.
2: The question has been given an answer. Labour leader Chris Hipkins has confirmed for once and for all that Labour will not be working with New Zealand First. This is despite Winston Peters saying multiple times he's not keen to work with Labour, with NZ First even sharing a clip on social media of the multiple times they've said

0: 12 months ago and repeatedly done so every month when answering the same stupid questions is beyond a joke. The Labour leaders also said it was a unanimous decision as well. So essentially, there was no one who spoke out of the party line saying, yeah, maybe we should leave the door open. That door is shut. And it seems like it's been shut perhaps for some time. So the debate is finally fully over. Although NZ First has been critical of Labour this entire term. And they've had a good crack on social media again today.
1: Yeah, thank God we could put that one to bed, Azaria, hopefully. And finally, it's been confirmed a government agency question whether Māori born overseas should take the new citizenship test.
0: An interesting debate here, I will say. Te Puni Kokiri, the Ministry of Māori Development, questioned whether Māori born overseas who are not New Zealand citizens should be able to potentially skip the citizenship test that's expected to be coming into force late next year. The agency wrote to the Department of Internal Affairs, DIA, with a number of suggestions on the policy. First off, questioning how the test applies to those who whakapapa Māori, so those with Māori heritage, but are not born in New Zealand, saying that a test may not be appropriate for such individuals. Well, the Minister of Internal Affairs, Brooke Van Velden, has given her response. She told Newstalk ZB whether or not people sit the test is not based on their race. She says there will not be any difference of treatment of people with Māori ancestry than anyone else, and also said there will be a question about the Treaty of Waitangi in that test as well. So if you're studying for it, that is one of the 20 questions we'll be something about the Treaty of Waitangi. It comes after the Waitangi Tribunal recommended last year the Crown consult with Māori on establishing what it calls a tikanga pathway to citizenship.
1: Right. Okay, that'll be interesting. So we know likely one of the questions. When do we get the other 19, Azaria? I need to run through this.
0: It has been confirmed that DIA, the Department of Internal Affairs, is looking at a sort of study sheet for it. So that should be coming out relatively soon, given the fact that the test is starting from late next year. But I'll get back to you in terms of the specifics. We know one of the 19, but they are multiple choice questions from a pool of selected ones. So it won't be the full 20 questions. They won't be the exact same for every person, but it sounds like there will be one on the treaty.
1: Very good. We can all do it together once we've found out, Azaria, you, me and Matt, and we'll see who comes out on top.
0: Yeah, looking forward to it. Hoping to get 100%, we'll see.
1: Yeah, exactly. Azaria, thank you very much for the catch-up. You go well this afternoon. We'll see you back here same time tomorrow.
0: Thank you.
1: That is our senior political reporter, Azaria Howell. Coming up next, we get the regional wrap with Lachlan Rennie. And criticism is growing over the controversial Dalmore development near Oriwa. We'll tell you more about that next. It's 19 past 12.
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10: It is 22 past 12 and it's time for the regional wrap with Lachlan Rennie. Good to see you, Lachie.
14: Good to see you.
10: So the push for the Christchurch-based NRL team is moving forward with some complexities.
14: Yeah, so News Talk ZB has today revealed that the Christchurch City Council has been working directly with the NRL for almost 2 years on what it would take to secure the competition's 20th team. Documents show council officials organised a meeting with NRL bosses in June and have since been working on a proposal. A consultant's also been hired to help prepare the documentation, funded from an existing sports and events budget. However, the council hasn't even decided whether it would formally pursue a bid. Now, this has been happening while the Southern Orcas drive for their own private bid for a team in Christchurch. Chairman Sir Graham Lau says they've been left in the dark by council and doesn't know what they're doing, but he says it just makes sense to bring a team to the Garden City.
15: The stadium down there is as good as any stadium in the NRL, if not better. And the way that Christchurch has done itself up and promoted itself as a city is fantastic.
14: Now, Lowe acknowledges that Orcas will most likely need council on board to make a compelling proposal.
10: Interesting. We'll see where that one goes. And 1-1 calls are spiking in Wellington.
14: Yes, there's been record demand for ambulances nationwide and the capital is no exception. St John announced a major incident response over the weekend after more than 2,500 111 calls were made on Saturday. Wellington Free Ambulance says it responded to more than a third of those, answering almost 900 calls and carrying out 222 emergency responses in the region. It says the most common referrals from healthcare providers, people suffering breathing difficulties and general illnesses. Almost 5,000 calls were made in the region last week, a 32% annual increase. People are urged to consider alternative treatment in non-emergencies, and anyone with severe chest pain out there, difficulty breathing, stroke symptoms or life-threatening accident-related injuries should still call 111.
10: Yeah, good, good advice there. And finally, criticism has grown over the controversial Dalmore development near Orewa.
14: Yeah, this is a crazy one. The 1,200 home site has been approved through the government's fast track system. The project has been slammed because of a lack of infrastructure to support it. Watercare says it won't be able to connect it with pipes until 2033, so waste would have to be shipped out by truck. Property developer Dave Whitburn, who's not involved with the project, says that would be awful for locals and people nearby.
16: Smells horrific in places like Red Hills, Clarks Beach, where this has been done before.
14: And here's Auckland Mayor's Wayne Brown's take on it.
17: Four or five idiots in Wellington, whose only Wellington people would call experts, are being able to make decisions for years to come instead of the people who have been elected to run the city.
14: Mm. Well said, and it's also being opposed by Rodney Ward councillor Greg Sayers and Planning Committee Chair Richard Hills.
10: It's a crazy story, you know, that they can't get that sewage in there for another almost 10 years or 2033, and then they've got to ship out the sewage. God knows how far. They're trying everything to make it work, but I can see why people are saying, yeah, you're foolish.
14: It's crazy. You can already see the headlines now. Poop truck crashed, stinking out residents.
10: Highly likely, yeah. Lachie, thank you very much, mate. Good to see you.
14: Awesome. Good to see you.
10: You have a nice afternoon. We'll see you back here soon. That is the regional wrap with Lachlan Rennie. Coming up next, we'll get to some of your feedback coming through on 9292. It is 26 past 12.
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5: It's 27 past 12. Raylene is standing by with the headlines. But before that, plenty of texts coming through on 9292. On the rumblings around potential questions over Christopher Luxon's leadership, according to some in the media, this texter says, if the National Party is stupid enough to roll Christopher Luxon, they will lose my vote. And this one, g'day Tyler, if the Nats change leadership now, then they are toast re-election time, as in my mind, the only person with the ability to lead is Erica Stanford Bishop would be terrible. That's from Craig. This one says, funny how the media keep trying this for National, never for Labor. Seems like they have a preference. And on the discussion we're going to have after 1 o'clock about high density developments, many of them non-notified, causing a lot of headaches for property owners. The question I've put to you after 1 o'clock is, has it gone too far in favour of those developments over property rights? This texter says, we have just had 44 bedroom townhouses built where one house used to be. We have just had 4x4 bedroom townhouses, rather, built where one house used to be, one car park per townhouse, and we are in a tiny cul-de-sac. I haven't seen an extra manhole. I haven't seen any extra precautions built in for these extra families that are now going to be living in the streets. And we were never notified that they would be looking over our neighbour's fence. Neither was she. They can do whatever they like as long as the council gets their money's worth. After those 4x4 bedroom townhouses were built, we have had our house on the market and we have been lowballed and haven't been able to sell. Construction workers take up all of the car parks. The rubbish has been blowing all over our cul-de-sac. It has been horrible. So sorry to hear about that, but taking your calls and your text on that, if you've had to face a new development close to or next door to your house, what did you do? How did you try and fight it? And if you did try and sell up, how did that go for you? Tell me. That is after 1 o'clock. 0800 80 1080 is the number to call. It is 29 past 12. Headlines with Raylene coming up.
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3: With Your Ride, New Zealand One's number one taxi app, download Your Ride today. Promises a data centre proposed for Taranaki Stratford will be water efficient and powered by renewable energy. A warning to Wairarapa farmers after six cases of death or severe injuries from accidents because of recent severe weather. Police say unprecedented rain has produced variable conditions and made land unstable and waterlogged paddocks and extensive slips on tracks. They're urging farmers to review safety protocols operating machinery and off-road vehicles with lambing and calfing in full swing. National's Chris Bishop isn't denying there's appetite for change among some colleagues as leadership rumours swirl, but says he backs Chris Luxon. Manurewa's Te Mahia Station Bridge has been unveiled as more level rail crossings are phased out in Auckland to prepare for the CRL opening next month. Auckland's revamped Western Springs Bowl has its first concert, with UK pop star Olivia Dean moving her October show from Spark Stadium to cope with high ticket demand. And free-to-air TV bounces back. Why are Kiwis starting to turn off the subscription streaming tap? Read more at nzherald.co.nz. Now back to Matt and Tyler.
4: Thank you very much, Wendy. Just before we get to Jess Davidson, who's standing by, plenty more texts coming through on 9292. More on the whisperings over Christopher Luxon's leadership. This one says, Tyler, could be a bit of a knee-jerk reaction by National. Even attempting or thinking about rolling Luxon could be just another Todd Muller outcome. That's from Tony. And this one from Pauline. If National Caucus gets rid of Luxon, then that is the end of the party returning to power next year. And that is very frightening to think of. The other lot coming back again with that opportunity party in tow. Thank you very much for that text, Pauline. Keep those coming through on 9292. And just in terms of the topic after 1 o'clock, in terms of developers, whether the power has shifted too far towards those developments and developers over property rights. This texter says, we had the Fletcher's Hill development go up next to us. Worst experience of my life. Council couldn't give a crap about the residents, the fast track panel that approved it. Don't live in Auckland or have to deal with their decisions. It's ruined families around us. Tried to get the National and ACT MPs involved, but everyone's hands are tied. Fletcher's are a shambles. National disgrace. All right. Keep those texts coming through. And we're talking about that after 1 o'clock. 0800 80 10 80 is that number to call then. Right now it is 26 to 1.
2: The Rural Update with Farmlands. Rural never rests, and neither does Farmlands.
4: Very happy Tuesday to Jess Davidson for thecountry.co.nz. How are you doing, Jess?
5: I'm good, Tyler. And on that development topic, I actually saw a really interesting mini doco on Facebook over the weekend about the inner city in Christchurch and the fact that they've got all those new apartments, but they're all Airbnbs, so it's effectively a ghost city. There's no one living there.
4: Yes. Yeah, that is big in the central Christchurch. And no car parks either for a lot of them.
5: Exactly.
4: Yeah.
5: Exactly right. So, yeah, it's kind of gone a bit backwards. Mm. There's lots of buildings, not many people.
4: I think maybe I watched that same doco. Was it one poor bugger who was the resident in one of those apartment blocks? He was the only full-time resident, and he just spends most of his days taking out the trash and the bottles from the holiday goers who come into the Airbnbs.
5: That's right. He just wants a neighbour. He wants a friend. And they just don't stay long enough to make friends.
4: Yeah, that's what we all need in life, more friends, Jess.
5: Yeah, exactly.
4: Right. Speaking of friendly people, farmers, they are making grass while the sun shines.
5: Yeah, it's been a bit of a hot topic of debate since they first popped up, Tyler, but solar panel farms are becoming a bit of a regular sight around parts of New Zealand. Now, a new solar farm in Morrinsville is going to double up as grazing for sheep, setting up a dual-use model. Now, experts say the idea is promising, but largely untested. Now, Meridian has consent to build 230,000 panels, which sheep will then graze under and around. The model hasn't been explored much in New Zealand. Most of the evidence that is out there comes from drier places around the world. In those hotter, drier regions, the panels provide protection from the heat, but a New Zealand test show that our higher rainfall, it can actually decrease grass growth. So It's a bit unfounded at the moment. Some professors actually claim in New Zealand it could increase growth by 38%. So a lot more research needing to be done. The severe weather of late, of course, it hasn't helped. But experts do say farmers shouldn't be deterred. It's a great chance for dual income. And also the animal welfare benefits overseas noted that animals had far better health in the hot, dry seasons. And even in New Zealand, they're starting to see ewes and their lambs sheltering under them. So there's pros and cons around it. But the proof's yet to be seen in the pudding.
4: Looks like a good place to have a kip under a solar panel.
5: I suppose. But yes, we'll see a bit of benefit in the hot, dry summers, I would say, especially in places where there aren't any trees anymore.
4: Yeah, very good. That's a great story. By the way, how's your banana ball going? What's it called?
5: Banana ball.
4: It's banana ball, isn't it?
5: I'm really into it. That's what it's called. Yeah, I'm really into it. I saw the guy in stilts that Matt was talking about last week. Still trying to work out who my team is, though. I'm a bit on the fence. My partner's with the Texas Tailgaters, but that's just because he'll go with anything Texas. So I've got to work it out.
4: Love it. It's a fantastic sport. What a time to be alive. Jess, thank you very much. You have a great rest of your Tuesday afternoon. We'll see you back here tomorrow.
5: See you later, Tyler.
4: That is Jess Davidson for thecountry.co.nz. Up next, we have a chat with Chris Keel, a technology editor for the Herald, and Rocket Lab has had a fantastic quarter. So we'll tell you more about that next. It is 23-1.
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4: It is 20-1, and time to have a chat with Chris Keel, technology editor for the Herald. G'day, mates.
20: Oh, yeah.
4: So Rocket Lab, they have had a record quarter, which has put it back on track to earn $1 billion this year.
20: Yeah, they just reported record revenue, US $234 million, up almost double last year. and their backlog is up 137% to $2.4 billion worth of launches, largely from the US military that they've got in their pipeline. Mm-hmm. So they're on track for their first $1 billion year in terms of turnover.
4: That's brilliant. And

0: And they've also ramped up plans to compete against SpaceX's Starlink.
1: Yeah, the Rocket Lab recently said it's going to buy Iridium, the US satellite network operator, for $8 billion. And on a earnings call today, Peter Beck was asked, well, they're going to do broadband for millions of people. But he said, could you do data centres in space as well? And Peter Beck said, yep, that's a real opportunity that we're looking at. So that's going to be a tricky one for the protesters if they need to get into orbit there.
0: Yeah, that's right. Nicely said. But that will be huge if they go up against Starlink. Chris, always nice to see you. Thank you very much for coming in. That is Chris Keel, technology editor for the Herald. Time to chat entertainment and lifestyle with reporter Beth Haviland. Hey, Beth.
2: G'day.
0: So Symphony Festival 2027, they have announced its first lineup. Who's headlining?
2: Yeah, so they're coming back to Auckland Domain on the 20th of March next year. Headlining is LAB, British DJ Paul Oakenfold, LA-based Poolside, and then some Kiwi acts as well. So Lady Hawk, Corella, and of course Symphony with the Auckland Philharmonia. That's just the first few acts to be announced.
0: What a great first lineup. Mm. And there are a bunch of millennial nostalgia acts coming to New Zealand this year. What is going on?
2: Yeah, so my colleague Mitch did a bit of a deep dive into this, why, you know, the boy bands and the Britpop legends having such a big moment. Mm-hmm. Robbie Williams sold out the new Christchurch Stadium. We had Five headline Auckland Trust Arena. Westlife, Hilary Duff.
0: When did Five come? I must have missed Five.
2: TLC, Boys to Men are all on their way as well. And yesterday we talked about Fat Freddy's Drop 2 performing in January. So some of the experts he spoke to say it's not just nostalgia driving this, it's a reminiscence bump. So you tie this kind of music to, you know, big moments from your teens, your 20s. But you've also got these new generations discovering artists like this on social media and so on.
0: Yeah.
2: And there's a gap as well. You've got the 70s and 80s guys retiring, so there's a gap.
0: That's right. Yeah. And sometimes, you know, bands like Five, they need a bit of extra money.
2: Well, yeah,
0: you know,
2: exactly.
0: Times are tough. Yeah, they got to get back on the road.
2: Good job to do.
0: It's a great band, though. Yeah. Beth, thank you very much. Sorry, cheers. You're going to jump in there, Chris? You're a big fan of Five.
1: No, I was just going to say, I was Googling Paul Oakenfold age because I used to groove to him when I was at Varsity, and he's 62, which must be some sort of mainstream media lies.
0: yeah, that doesn't sound
1: 30s
0: right.
1: Or 40s
0: that,
1: max.
0: Yeah, that math ain't mathing. All right, good to see you guys. You have a great afternoon. We'll see you back here soon. That is Beth Haviland and Chris Keel. Of course, coming up next, we chat with Darcy Watergrave and the ABs up against the Sharks tomorrow morning. And no key player. We'll tell you more about that next. It is 16-1.
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1: 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Darcy Watergrave, Sports Talk host. G'day, mates.
2: G'day, mate.
1: Always nice to see you. So the ABs up against the Sharks tomorrow in Durban, but no Cam Roygaard.
2: Yeah, there's no Cam Roygaard, but there is a Luke Jacobson, and Luke, the stunned mullet Jacobson, is the captain.
3: Pretty taken back by it. Certainly didn't think it would be an opportunity, but look, just really excited. Looking forward to getting out there, to be honest. Try not to think about it too deeply.
2: Yeah, don't.
1: Yeah. He sounds scared. He sounds excited.
2: Get out there and play.
1: Exactly.
2: Magnificent character. Huge tower of strength. And the, I'd call a bag full of knees and elbows. I wouldn't want to tackle that guy. It's just a bit pointy.
1: Yeah. Big man. Yeah. Too many points on him.
2: So he's good, though, because he's come back out of kind of nowhere almost. And Dave Rennie's saying he's the kind of guy I want. Massive engine, won't stop. Very pointy. I don't think he ever described it as being pointy, but he's there. No Cam Roygaard, though, which is a shame for Cam, but like they want to make sure he's ready for the test match. So they're just going, have a cup of tea and a lie down. You'll be fine. Anonu's playing, though, for the Sharks, which is kind of fun.
1: How good is that? Is he on the bench? Are they going to get him up there straight away?
2: I'm presuming he'll be on the bench.
1: Is he going to fall apart at 44? Maybe not. He still looks in good nick.
2: Does he? It's extraordinary. I think he's one of the few players, if the only player still playing from the 2003 World Cup. Yeah. I think that's the case. Gee, I seem to have read that over the weekend. I have got that one right. Yeah. Can't stop, won't stop, unstoppable.
1: What a legend.
2: Beast that guy is.
1: Yeah.
2: Absolutely.
1: And how are they looking? What are the odds? We should win this one and we should win it comfortably. I mean, we said that about the Stormers, though.
2: Yeah, but that Stormers match, it was a game that was A, interfered with by those yahoos who call themselves referees, who plainly still haven't read the book. Look, I'm not the sharpest tool in the shed, but I know when the TMO can come and do something and when he can't.
1: Yes.
2: And he can't, and he needs to he has to, but they're all like working in cahoots with each other to make it miserable. So you'd like to think maybe slightly better under the high ball. It is a shadow test team, so of slightly higher quality. So you'd hope they would do well. I think it was a bit of not a slap in the face, not a punch in the nose, but a bit of a shake about early Saturday morning. So tomorrow morning, 5 o'clock, they'll get some other guys to get in there and do their mahi. Should be good.
1: Looking
2: be
1: forward good. To that. Yeah. And that's going to be broadcast live on Newstalk ZB Sports.
2: Like they all are.
1: Yep.
2: We've got quite the phalanx over there, eh?
1: We certainly
2: Liam
1: do.
2: Liam Napier, Elliot Smith, Gregor Paul there as well.
1: Yep, looking forward to that. Meanwhile, the Warriors team versus the Broncos, that is out at 6 o'clock tonight.
2: Yeah, and you should be watching NRL 360. Watch anything to do with rugby league in Australia at the moment, and I think the penny's dropped. And they're like, oh, okay, these guys are contenders. This
1: about
2: is the
1: time,
2: real
1: though.
2: Deal.
1: I mean, the Aussies are always like this, aren't they? About time they recognise that the Warriors are in with a real contention here. That's just Aussies for you.
2: Well, I talked about it last week. It's like they had to win this game. They had to win this game in order to say, we are contenders. This is our year, and we're proving it now. And they shot out of the block. Woo! And they just monstered Penrith. And so rightly so, they're coming in now. They're hitting the ground running with the Flames at their feet. They've got the momentum there. That team is out. Bloke called McIntyre's just signed as well for a couple of years over from North Queensland Cowboy. So edge player, don't know much about him in any way. So happy days for the Warriors. Brisbane, who are a train wreck right now. There's only a bigger locomotive smash in rugby league, and it's called the St. George Dragons, which is where Metcalf's going next year. So there's a chance, though, that they'll go from premiers to wooden spooners. But they'll have to lose all their next three or four games, and then St. George, I think it's a 6-point gap, they'll have to win a few of their games, but it's pretty ugly down the bottom there.
1: Certainly is.
2: And you've got a feel for Coach Madge McGuire and what's happening there. But that team is out tonight from 6 o'clock. I don't know if there's been any injuries, anything sorted out, but you'd expect it to be very, very similar.
1: Yep, looking forward to that at 6. And finally, what's going on here? Bedminton world champs employ monkey whisperers Bruce.
2: This is the best story of the day. So the Badminton World Champ organisers, this is over in India, in New Delhi, there's a small group of men who can mimic the calls of these rhesus monkeys, these langur monkeys, who are an absolute menace, apparently. They attack pedestrians and residents and

0: then they steal stuff and they run off with it. So there's all these mimics out there trying to suck them away from the crowds and from the people at badminton, because the last thing they want is a rhesus running off with their shuttlecock.
1: Nicely said, Darcy. Have you seen the jaws on those bad boys, though, the rhesus monkeys?
0: Monkeys are terrifying.
1: Yeah.
0: I don't care how big or small
1: they are.
0: Teeth
1: on those guys
0: are terrifying. Yeah, how many times have you seen those stories of, well, I had this pet chimpanzee for 20 years and he's amazing. Then he ripped my face off.
1: They tend to do that.
0: Can't be trusted. No, I'm sorry. I don't want to cast any slurs on monkeys, but I just did.
1: Yeah.
0: Don't.
1: No, don't do it.
0: Don't. And baboons with their teeth.
1: Stay away. Darcy, good to see you, mate. You have a great afternoon this afternoon and we'll see you back here tomorrow.
0: You look after yourself by yourself.
1: If you want
0: me to come in and hold your hand at any stage,
1: Can you do that?
0: No.
1: Okay, all right.
0: Because you'll have to do politics, and that's just, talk about train smashes.
1: But way more safe, Darcy. That is Darcy Watergrave, Sports Talk host, of course. You can catch him back here on News Talk ZB at 7 p.m. tonight. It is 1:08. Back very shortly.
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1: 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Let's have a chat about development, particularly non-notified developments in high-density zones. So a couple of stories in the paper today about homeowners worried about what these new developments will mean for their particular properties. In the first story, a family who spent $110,000 on a premium solar system fears a proposed six-story development across the road could block sunlight and undermine their investment. So the Napier City Council has proposed allowing six-story developments on dozens of streets, and a 39-home Kāinga Ora complex opposite this particular home has been identified. And then there's a bunch of residents down in Wanaka, where more than a dozen residents are angry after three townhouse developments were approved without public notification. So this 10-bedroom development would replace a three-bedroom house on an 800-square-meter section, with neighbours concerned about traffic, parking, sunlight, views and privacy in the cul-de-sac. So with the push for more high-density housing across the country, has the balance shifted too much towards developers and away from existing property owners? I think many of us would understand we do need more homes in many parts of this country, but non-notified consents can obviously leave residents blindsided when they suddenly face these multi-story developments right next door to them, losing the things like sunlight, privacy, views, parking, and little opportunity to have their say. So if this has happened to you, if you've had a big development go up next door to you or across the road, did you fight it? How did that progress for you? Did you manage to get some resolution on that, or did you just have to accept failure and try and sell your house potentially at a loss? Tell us your stories. 0800 80 10 80 is that number to call. Or on the flip side, do you think this is just NIMBYism, that we do need more housing and that those particular developments should be popping up in every street and nobody is safe. What do you say? 0800 80 10 80 is the number to call. 9292 is a text. A bit of five to the news for you. It is 4 minutes to one. News, sport and weather on its way with Wendy Petrie. We'll see you in a few minutes.

0: Matt Tyler. Kia ora, this is James Daniels with the next chapter. 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
0: 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Mike Hosking, Heather Duplessis-Allen, Matt Heath, Tyler Adams. All the names you can trust. 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
5: It's 1 o'clock. I'm Wendy Petrie. National leader Chris Luxon has called an urgent caucus meeting tomorrow morning after a flurry of leadership rumours. Political reporter Ethan Griffiths has more.
6: Posting to X, Luxon says it's clear there's increased speculation. He says it's a major distraction 90 days out from an election and is unfair to the New Zealand people and National supporters. He says the caucus will meet in Wellington at 9:30 and the issue needs to be resolved quickly.
5: Parliament's in recess, so MPs will travel from around the country. Senior MP Chris Bishop says earlier today he backs Luxon. He dodged answering questions whether he's concerned about National MPs losing their job on current polling.
7: I am very optimistic about the future of this government. I think we've been a good government over the last 2.5-3 years or so.
5: The Broadcasting Standards Authority has upheld 2 complaints against online broadcaster The Platform. It found host Sean Plunkett belittled Māori in July when discussing a proposed fire and emergency strategy. Lachlan Rennie has more.
8: The BSA says Plunkett then breached the complainant's privacy in October, singling them out for ridicule by name. It says The Platform also posted a BSA email containing the complainant's name and email address, despite an explicit notice it wasn't for publication. The BSA hasn't made any orders, citing the novel circumstances.
5: The government has announced plans in May to

0: abolish the authority. Ruapehu District Council says water needing boiling will progressively start flowing from taps in Ohakune as pipe repairs continue. It could initially appear milky and won't yet be safe to drink. Water should be boiled for at least 2 minutes until further notice and will become clearer and the pressure stabilise after several refilling cycles. The council is asking people to use the minimum possible to help the reservoir refill, and it's confident water will be back by 5 p.m. Concerns some baby deaths could have vaping links. Otago and Auckland University researchers say in 66 cases of sudden infant death syndrome, smoking and or vaping was reported for nearly three quarters. In half of cases involving bed sharing, mothers had vaped. Lead author Professor Ed Mitchell says vaping during pregnancy hasn't been proved to cause deaths, but nicotine is suspected to reduce fetal blood flow and birth weight.
1: When the baby's born and is exposed to a risky environment such as bed sharing, then that becomes a lethal combination.
0: The Climate Change Commission says gaping holes in funding, planning and information still aren't being addressed. Its report shows we've made little progress in the past 2 years and aren't adapting at the pace and scale needed. Claudia O'Neill has more.
2: The report says slow decision-making on funding and governance and a lack of clear tools and processes are driving up costs and risking further damage. Chief Executive Joe Hendy says climate events are already more frequent and unpredictable. She says the longer gaps stay unresolved, protecting communities, infrastructure and businesses will become harder and more expensive.
0: Research shows Kiwis are easing back on streaming subscriptions, with free-to-air becoming the most used media. New Zealand On Air's annual survey shows 63% of respondents watch linear or on-demand television. 62% use global video sharing platforms like YouTube. Those watching subscriptions on demand like Netflix fell to 50%.
3: To Newstalk ZB Sport. The Phoenix women believe new signing Tamika Yallop will bring over important football knowledge from across the ditch. The Australian national team's ninth most capped player in history has joined for the 2026-27 A-League season. Coach Bev Priestman says Yallop brings real A-League experience and important IP.
4: In the A-League, you bring in visa players that takes a while, like any league, to adjust. You literally have someone that has lived it for a lot of her career, and I think in this building, that's going to be really important.
3: Meanwhile, the Phoenix are not yet commenting on a claim by playmaker Macy Fraser that she's leaving the club. The former football furnace told a lifestyle column in the Press newspaper she is between jobs. Fraser was only a year into her latest three-season contract at the Phoenix. The 24-year-old told the newspaper, while being a professional footballer seems like a dream job, it's very hard financially. A Phoenix spokesperson says the club will have more to say about Fraser later in the week. A dual code international admits picking Scott Robertson to be head coach of an NRL team is a left field choice. The former All Blacks and Crusaders coach has been offered a 4-year deal to take charge of the Southern Orcas should the team be added to the comp in 2029. Former All Black and Kiwis player Frano Botica says Robertson will need a strong group around him with plenty of league knowledge.
5: I have been walking with a mate of mine when I was coaching just amateur rugby, and we thought that we could coach a league team, but not at that level. It's not going to be an easy task for him, that's for sure.
3: The Orcas do have competition, though, with new documents showing the Christchurch City Council has been working directly with the NRL for almost 2 years on requirements for a 20th team. NRL coverage with Pit Stop, save up to $100 with this month's break special. I'm Clay Wilson. 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

0: 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Time saver traffic.
1: The burgers are better at BK, and I continue to expect slight delays on Main South Road between Pound Road and Kirk Road, all due to roadworks. Light to moderate flows along Brougham Street in both directions. Ferry Road, bit of a heavy patch eastbound approaching Aldwyns, otherwise flowing well. Papanui Road, the usual moderate to heavy patches both ways between Rugby Street and Heaton. From flame grilled whoppers to crispy chicken, the burgers are better at Burger King, and that's traffic.
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1: Weather Watch 24/7, the Met Service forecast for Christchurch for the rest of today, mainly fine, but clouding over this evening with northeasterly breezes, dropping down to a low of 6 degrees tonight. Tomorrow, mostly cloudy with the chance of a shower. Northeasterlies becoming strong for a time in the morning and afternoon. Tomorrow's high 13 degrees, a low of 7 tomorrow night. Thursday, a few showers, clearing in the afternoon to fine. Northeasterlies dying out in the evening. Thursday's high 18 degrees, and ahead to Friday, fine, but becoming cloudy in the evening with southwesterlies dying out in the afternoon, and Friday's high 15.
0: The big stories, the big issues, the big trends, and everything in between. Matt Heath and Tyler Adams Afternoons. 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
2: A very, very good afternoon to you. Welcome into Tuesday's show. Hope you're having a fantastic day wherever you're listening in this beautiful country of ours. Matt Heath is off on holiday this week, enjoying the delights of the South Island, I believe. He'll be back on Monday, but great to have your company this afternoon and for the rest of this week. Now, we were going to talk about developments in high-density areas, whether the power balance has shifted too far in favour of those developers over property rights. And we will get to that a little bit later in the show after 2 o'clock, but we do need a transition this hour because a lot has changed in the last 15 minutes, and that is Christopher Luxon has now called an urgent in-person National Caucus meeting for tomorrow morning to put an end to growing speculation about his leadership, saying the division is now a distraction, just 90 days until the election on November the 7th. So the move has come after reports that National MPs have been discussing a possible leadership change, with some anonymous MPs reportedly saying a change is inevitable. Senior MP Chris Bishop today has backed Christopher Luxon and urged colleagues to stop leaking to the media, while denying he or Erica Stanford are involved in any sort of leadership challenge. So the meeting comes after what some have said were a rough few weeks for Christopher Luxon, including controversies over his comments about businesses, the MMP referendum, which he mentioned on Kerry's show on this very station, and some comments around Foreign Minister Winston Peters as well. But I'll just read you out what he puts on X 22 minutes ago. So he said, it's clear from various media reports and conversations, there is increased speculation about my leadership. It is my firm belief that division and disunity are a major distraction, and 90 days out from the election, I also believe this distraction is unfair to the New Zealand people and dedicated National Party candidates, supporters, volunteers, when there is so much at stake. For these reasons, this issue needs to be resolved quickly, and I'm calling an urgent in-person caucus meeting tomorrow morning at 9:30 a.m. in Wellington to resolve the issue. So I want to get your thoughts on this. Is this the right move for Christopher Luxon to try and put an end to this speculation by calling this caucus meeting, urgent caucus meeting, at 9:30 a.m. tomorrow morning? Or is this just giving credibility to a bunch of stirrers within that particular party? If you read Thomas Coughlin's piece in the Herald today, a whole bunch of anonymous MPs, one of them saying that change was inevitable. So do you think this is the right move? Is he right here calling this urgent meeting, saying that the speculation needs to end and he's going to put another line in the sand? Of course, he did this very thing in April where he won the vote and stayed as leader. So is this the right move for him to do this again? Or do you think it is just buying into a bunch of potentially backbenchers, people so far down the list they don't really matter, causing a bit of a stir? 0800 80 1080 is that number to call, and 9292 is the text number. And what does this make you think of the National Party themselves? I mean, you can talk about how this makes you feel about Christopher Luxon, whether this is a sign of leadership to say that he's had enough of this sort of scuttlebutt and he just wants to put that line in the sand. But also the National Party itself, does it just need to clear house? This is twice in the space of 4 months that this has reared its head to the point where the Prime Minister, the leader of the National Party, has had to call

0: a meeting to hold a vote to clear the speculation. So 0800 80 10 80 is that number to call. 9292 is the text. Plenty coming through already. This says, g'day guys, the whole Chris Luxon issue and swirling rumours is simply mischief making by a predominantly left-leaning media. It's chippy. They should be concerned about having led the Labour Party into their lowest rating in a decade. This one says, Tyler, the most annoying thing is that the whole National Party leadership story is a complete lie. It is invented by the media and they do it every single election to try and roll National. It's happened for the last four elections that I can remember. And this one, National needs to shut down all the talk of rolling Chris Luxon and concentrate on being a united team. Also, the media and the bogan parties need to wake up and realise how fortunate the country is to have such a bright, honest, experienced person in charge. So do you agree with some of those texters? Tell me. 0800 80 1080 is that number to call. It is 11 past one. Back in a few minutes.
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7: It is 14 past one, so Christopher Luxon has called an urgent in-person National Caucus meeting for tomorrow morning, 9:30 a.m. to put an end to growing speculation about his leadership, saying the division is a distraction with just 90 days until the election. So what is your thoughts about this? Is this a wise move from the leader of the National Party, from the Prime Minister, to try and put a line in the sand? And how do you feel about this constant whispering and bickering and stirring within the National Party when it comes to the leadership 90 days out from an election? 0800 80 1080 is that number to call. G'day, Tony.
8: Yeah, good afternoon. I think once again, unfortunately, Mr. Luxon is trying to run his government like a business. Mm. Now, it's not a business, and he should have the confidence to basically carry forward onto the election without doing this, because he's done it before, and I don't think it's helpful to his cause, because it obviously makes him, he becomes looked upon as a man who lacks confidence by doing this. And as far as I'm concerned, I don't see anybody else in that party that could be any better. There may be some that could be as good, but I don't see anybody standing out. Possibly Erica Stanford would be the only other person who would present quite a good image and leadership for the National Party. I honestly, I've looked at all of them, and nobody else springs to mind that could do a better job than what the current guy's doing. Not that it's that great, what he's doing, but, you know,
7: I think that's a part of it, isn't it, Tony? Yeah, and look, when it comes to Erica Stanford, no doubt about it, she's been incredibly impressive in the education portfolio.
8: Yeah, absolutely.
7: But she's untested as a leader, though, isn't she, Tony? Is that arguably part of the reason she is so good at education is because she's uber-focused on that one portfolio. So she is across it like nobody else. But then when you step into a leadership position where you've got to be across every portfolio, would she still have that same competency to be across everything rather than just focused on, the portfolio that she does do so well at the moment?
8: I think she would.

0: he's not great, and he never has been. But, you know, I don't support the National Party anyway, so it doesn't really worry me.
1: Yep, fair enough too, Tony. Thank you very much for your call and your thoughts. So do you agree with Tony? What I'll say is I think calling this leadership vote, or an urgent meeting anyway, for the second time in 4 months, some would say that is leadership and that's drawing a line in the sand. But I think, to me, that does look like a lack of confidence. That you've got to back yourself, don't you, as leader of that party, to say, I don't care about some backbenchers or people within the party making phone calls to journalists and trying to stir things up. I mean, if that's the case, you've got to smoke those people out, don't you? You've got to find out who in the party is doing that and get rid of them. Could you ever see John Key doing something like this? Having any sort of leeway for anybody stirring up discontent within the party? Helen Clark, for that matter, as well. They'd have no bar of this. They would find them and boot them out and cauterize what is going on here. But what do you say? 0800 80 1080 is the number to call, and 9292 is the text. Plenty of texts coming through. We'll get to a few of those. This one here says, the stirrers in the National Party should be fired and good riddance. Luxon is probably the best business knowledgeable person the government has ever had. The rest are just amateurs. This one, so Tyler, you were telling us there is nothing to it, but now you are going to do 30 minutes of talkback on it. Might do more than 30 minutes of talkback. Get a grip and find some decent material to discuss, like the out-of-control Auckland Council or the continuing degradation of our country. That's from Wilson. Now, I didn't say there was nothing to it. I did originally when I was having a chat with Azaria, but then in the space of 30 minutes, Christopher Luxon himself called an urgent meeting. So that gives it credibility, right? So that is what's changed. But thank you very much for your text. This one says, regarding the meeting tomorrow that Christopher Luxon has called, it will be to announce another leader. You watch. That's from Paul. I think you're getting a bit ahead of yourself, Paul. But what do you say? 9292 is that text number, and 0800 80 1080 is the number to call. It's 19 past one.
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2: Simon Watts is the local government minister and he's with us. So what happens now? Of those who did submit a proposal, do you just tick that off? If they're happy, you're happy or not?
3: So the teams are working through those 18 or so proposals. We're going to get Cabinet to take a decision around which ones do we push through to make sure that the officials draft the legislation ready for the new governments. And for some, potentially they won't meet the criteria. We'll give them a go to see if we can help them out. And there'll be some that will be ineligible, most probably, and we'll have a conversation with them. So that's a process we're going to do over the coming weeks.
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0: It is 22 past one. Sir Christopher Luxon has called an urgent in-person National Caucus meeting for tomorrow morning to put an end to speculation about his leadership. Is that the right move? 0800 80 1080 is the number to call. G'day, Shane.
4: Hi. Now, I've met Chris Luxon. I met him at Arewa Beach one day before the last election. And I saw him as New Zealand's saviour.
0: Mm-hmm.
4: To rescue us from what had gone on before. Now, he is an amazing speaker. He's really intelligent. He's great at holding the thing together. But as far as if they roll him, like I've voted National my entire life, except, say, 30 years ago when I sillyly, well, actually it wasn't silly at the time, I voted Green.
0: You're allowed to do that.
4: When they were an environmental party.
0: Yep.
4: Now, if they roll Chris Luxon, National won't be getting my vote. And I've voted for them. I'm 69 years old, and I've voted for them my entire life.
0: Is that just because of your feelings for Christopher Luxon, or do you think that just shows disunity and they're not ready?
4: Well, basically Chris Luxon's biggest problem is the left wing media that see him as a threat. Right from day one, even before he got in, they were trying to rip him apart and find out reasons to undermine him and make him look bad, when really it's just a hit job. The media can say all sorts of things and sway people's... It's a bit like Trump. If you lie often enough, pretty much people might believe you.
0: Mm.
4: So I believe it's a hit job by the media and the people and the left wing parties that see him as a real threat. I think he is New Zealand's best chance of ever getting out of this hole because of his business acumen, his ability to bring other people together. And on the overseas stage, he's probably the most, let's see now, credible leader New Zealand's had in a long time.
0: Mm. I would agree with you. You know, all this talk about saying he's had a rough couple of weeks, I just didn't see it. I mean, yep, he apologised for the comments he made to the business people in Rotorua. Fair cop. But then the stuff about MMP, I mean, was that really that egregious when he was talking to Kerry? And he didn't say that it was a policy, but he said he would back having a referendum on MMP at some stage. But that was a personal thought of his. He never said it was a policy. And I think a lot of the media jumping up and down and saying what a cock-up was a little bit rich. I didn't see that, you know, too much wrong with that particular aspect. And I think maybe part of that's what you say is right, Shane, is when they some people decided they had it out for Christopher Luxon, no matter what he said or do, they would find something to try and pull apart.
4: Exactly.
0: Mm.
4: I think they see him as a real threat and they're trying to undermine him in any way they can.
0: Mm. Shane, good to get your thoughts. Thank you very much for giving us a call. Do you agree with Shane? 0800 80 1080 is that number. Chuck, your thoughts?
5: Yeah, my thoughts are I was a National Party member, and when Chris Luxon became MP, I was very optimistic. But that did not last too long. Do you remember what he did to Maureen Pugh?
0: Simon Bridges, you mean?
5: No, Maureen Pugh.
0: I know who Pugh is. Yep, West Coast MP who's been hit by lightning several times.
5: Oh, well, she just asked to see some evidence about this climate crisis or anything. He just got her to get on the phone within an hour and say, oh, I've seen the light. I was totally wrong. Now,

0: I'm a member of the ACT Party. I'm very concerned if Luxon still there, it could mean Chris Hipkins could be the next PM. Now, let's go back about the stuff-ups he made. The idea of just on the hoof talking about an MMP election without consulting any members of his party or the coalition partners. Mm. And then he talks about Yahoos and numpties. Who do you think he was referring to?
1: Well, that would be speculation, but who knows? I mean, look, I listened to that audio, and I think, Chuck, you could take that several ways. He might have been referring to who's in the coalition now, but I heard it as potential people who could come through, say, the Opportunity Party. If you believe the polls, looking like they have a sniff of getting across that 5% mark. So that's what I heard, that anybody who gets across that 5% mark had a potential of maybe having to do a deal with them. That was how I heard that.
0: Well, he was talking about he wanted all National Party members in the cabinet. Now, that's how I read it. That's what he meant. So if he wanted all National Party members, that means he didn't want ACT or New Zealand First in it. Mm. And it serves, I think some of the coalition partners thought that was the case. But, you know, he's just not up to it, you know, especially on that MMP thing. Coming up with policy on the hoof, it sure, you can argue it's not policy. He just didn't have to respond to it. But we're going to see what happens. It is a big worry. If do you think there's any chance that Chris Luxon will be the PM running up to the election after this?
1: Yeah, I do. Yeah. I mean, not 100%, but I think there's a strong chance he will. I mean, who's the contenders here? So a lot has been said of Chris Bishop. Erica Stanford was brought up. Both of them have said they're behind Christopher Luxon. I know that's politics and anything can change. But if they don't have the numbers behind the scenes, and whoever this was that was talking to Thomas Coughlin and saying that change is inevitable, I mean, of course, they're always anonymous because, you know, that's the journalistic code when you're writing those sort of stories. But the very fact that those people exist within the party and nobody seems to know who they are, does that give it any credibility, Chuck? I mean, that person could just be some loser right down the bottom of the list.
0: No. There's a lot of good people in the party, and I was in it. It's just I left basically because of Chris Luxon, his actions and everything. Who knows? By Wednesday, we could have a new PM.
1: Yep, well, I suppose we'll wait and see what comes out of that urgent meeting tomorrow, Chuck. Really appreciate you giving me a buzz. Thank you very much for your thoughts. Are you with Chuck? 0800 80 1080 is the number to call. Got full boards. If you can't get through, keep trying. And if you want to send a text, 9292 is that number. Headlines with Wendy Petrie on their way.
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12: With Your Ride, New Zealand's number one taxi app, download Your Ride today. National leader Chris Luxon's called on urgent caucus meeting tomorrow morning after leadership rumours. He's posted online saying it's clear there's increased speculation, which is a major distraction, 90 days pre-election, and unfair to supporters and New Zealanders. A coroner's heard evidence from Aucklander Philip Polkinghorn on events before the death of his wife Pauline Hannah in 2021. He's described her wearing gym and home clothes in public as unusual behaviours. Polkinghorn was found not guilty of murdering Hannah in 2024. The Broadcasting Standards Authority's upheld two complaints against online broadcaster The Platform. It found host Sean Plunkett belittled Māori in July when discussing a proposed fire and emergency strategy, then breached the complainant's privacy. Ruapehu District Council says water will progressively start flowing from taps in Ohakune as pipe repairs continue, but it could appear milky and needs boiling at least 2 minutes. Check your phone. There's probably a text on it you also wouldn't want public. Stuart Nash responds to Chris Finlayson. Read his full column at nzherald.co.nz. Now back to Matt and Tyler.
1: Thank you very much, Wendy. And we are discussing an urgent caucus meeting being called for 9:30 a.m. tomorrow by Christopher Luxon to quell the dissenting voices within some parts of the National Party around his leadership. So do you think that is a good move? 0800 80 10 80. Is this all a massive beat up? What do you say? 9292 is the text number. G'day, Paul.
13: Yeah, hi there. I have to agree with you. I think, quite frankly, as far as I can work out, it's a bit of a beat up. I mean, fairly minor stuff that's gone on. MMP, I mean, it's good to see he had an opinion. I mean, it's not like we haven't voted on it before, but it seems like, I mean, this guy, Thomas Coghlan, I think it's about his third or fourth article he's written on this very same subject. And it's almost like he has one or two people that are obviously feeding him. And I think, you know, what he's done in calling the meeting, hopefully we'll get to the bottom of it and sort it once and for all. I mean, it's just gone on, and there are obviously one or two very, I would suggest they were minor, given the support he's getting from the top people within Cabinet. I think it's minor. I think it's got to be sorted, though, because really we as voters want to understand what the policies are of both Labor and National, and get on with understanding the cost of those policies, understanding what the impact is going to be. And we're getting very little of that from our actual media. We don't seem to be getting any challenges to Labor on no policy. Why are we not getting that? It's just crazy. We're sitting here 90 days out, and I don't think I could even tell you a policy that I can remember other than capital gains tax of Labor. What is going on? You know, at least there are, you know, the National has put out and shown that there are policies that they will be endorsing and putting out, you know, from in all the various departments. We talk about law, education, etc. But I don't hear anything else. And I'm annoyed with the media because I just think they are distracting us from what we should really be doing, which is understanding what each party is going to do and the effects going forward.
1: Yeah. Well, hopefully, Paul, and I think we do

0: this on this station is we actually talk about the policy that gets fronted up by various different parties and throw it out to talk, or they, you know, hosts talk about it in the breakfast and the afternoon shows as well. But, you know, calling this second meeting, so he did this in April, and to quell the dissenters and to put a line in the sand that I am the leader and I will be the leader to the election, and then having to call another meeting to do that, that's what I can't understand. I mean, why can't you smoke out these dissenters who are stirring the pot and talking to various reporters, and then it's becoming headline news? I mean, again, I look back on some of our stronger MPs, John Key and Helen Clark. I just don't think they would have stood for this. They would have found out who was doing the leaking and smoked them out of the party, and that's that. Then, you know, that's discipline, isn't it? To find out those people who are trying to stir the pot, get them out of there, and then you show unity to say, we've got rid of those guys. They were whingers, they couldn't hack it. They're out of the party now, and we've got the best of the best, and we're ready to go.
1: Yeah, no, I don't disagree. But I think he tried to do that once already, and for some reason, his dissenters have persisted. And, okay, I think he's got to do it this time. Take them out, whoever they are, because I just think it is too distracting for us, the people. We want to know about policy and impact. We don't want this ongoing distraction. And that's what it is. And I think you've got to call guys like, I mean, Cogdon will never divulge sources. Mm. But, I mean, really, he's firing away with, oh, I can't reveal. Well, is there anybody there?
0: Yeah. Yep. Fair enough, too, Paul. Thank you very much, mate. Really appreciate your thoughts on that one. Ryan, your take?
2: Yeah, very interesting, Tyler. I was a little bit late to the initial conversation. I didn't realise that caucus meeting had been called tomorrow morning. Mm. So I agree with what you just said. I think that is a destabilising look for him. I'll go back to a couple of callers earlier. The Canadian fellow who's an ACT supporter, I think he was right. I think Luxon never really got that honeymoon phase that most politicians get, which was rough. I mean, he was new to politics anyway. You'd think, oh, we'll give him a go, perhaps. I think he's capable. I think he's run the country or the government as well as he could. He's got a couple of dudes there, you know, in the name of Winston and Seymour, who do take a bit of rating, which means he cannot do what he wants to do, which is why I understand why you want first past the post. If I do a little time out there, my wife's French, and you want to see what happens, and there's many, many, many names in the ring to run a country. You don't want it. You don't want it. Like it gets worse. I think we're at that point where, my first election was 96. When he got one of my votes, I didn't really understand what I was doing. When he got one of my votes, and when it came around 2011 to choose it, I my parents were opposed. They were first past the post. Just keep it simple. I went for the new one. But looking at Europe, looking at Germany, looking at France, like it's you just get too many cooks, too many cooks in the kitchen, and it ain't good. And I think he's suffering by that, and I think he just said what anyone would have said in a position going, my God, this is crazy, we can't run a country this way.
0: Yeah. Well, that's what I couldn't understand about the beat-up on that particular situation, Ryan, is, and this is pretty close to verbatim, and they were talking about the referendum for the four-year term, and then Kerry asked him, would you support a referendum on MMP? And he said, you know what, yeah, I think I would. So it wasn't a policy announcement to say we are going to run with this ahead of the election and trying to blindside National MPs. It was his genuine thoughts, his personal opinion about how we felt about the electoral system. So why that was taken as some sort of massive controversy or snafu, or he's blindsided his party with policy they didn't know about, it just wasn't true. That wasn't part of that conversation.
2: No, it just I know there's a bias out there, and there's a left and there's right and there's whatever, but to me it doesn't seem to, and look, I didn't vote for him. I'm normally a centre right supporter. I went a little bit further with Seymour, just because I didn't want first New Zealand first in there, but they're in. I just thought that he never got a shot. And because of his, and he, look, I think he is, even though he's a political, I was going to say the word scholar, but I know he studies up on it. I know he reads, you know, his whole life.

0: life, he's done business, and he's studied politics, but I think there's probably a knack for it, and I don't think he has it the way Seymour, Winston, Key, those guys have it, which is unfortunate, because in my opinion, in my thoughts, he's a capable person. Remember where National was, you know, 4 years ago, they were in dire straits. Look, it's going to be interesting. I don't think it's going to help. It's going to be interesting.
1: It is.
0: I would, yeah, my personal opinion is I think it would be horrific to go back to the centre-left. I just don't think anyone's got any real-life experience to do anything in this scenario. But, again, that's just my one single opinion.
2: Yeah, and it's a good one too, Ryan. You're getting a lot of support. Thank you very much. So do you agree with Ryan? 0800 80 1080 is that number to call. This is on the back of the Prime Minister, Christopher Luxon, leader of the National Party, calling an urgent caucus meeting at 9:30 a.m. tomorrow to put to bed, hopefully, this dissension or questions about his leadership. So is that the right move? 9292 is the text number. I'll get to a few more of those very shortly. It is 17 to 2.
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8: It is 14-2-2, so there's been more stirrings around Christopher Luxon's leadership of the National Party, to the point that he has called an urgent in-person National Caucus meeting tomorrow morning at 9:30 a.m. to hopefully quell or put to bed that stirring around his leadership. So is that the right move from Christopher Luxon? 0800 80 1080 is the number to call. G'day, Mary.
9: Oh, hello. Look, I was just, my thoughts are, Luxon's a leader. Now, which other person could lead with his qualifications? He was in charge of New Zealand's largest airline. That's in charge of the pilots, right down to the people behind the desk.
8: Mm-hmm.
9: So surely that's a quality that nobody else has got.
8: You don't think there's anyone else within the National Party who could step in as leader if need be?
9: No.
8: Chris Bishop?
9: No, because he was a school teacher. All he did was yell at children.
8: Erica Stanford?
9: I used to work there years ago. No, I can't remember a lot of the new people. Mm. Winston wouldn't be a good leader as much as he's a good politician.
8: Wrong party as well for Winston. But yeah, look, I mean, you're getting a lot of support on text, Mary, but let me ask you this. Do you think, and we're getting ahead of ourselves here, but do you think if Christopher Luxon was rolled, would that be destabilising for the National Party? 90 days out from the election?
9: I do think so, because one's got to realise the quality of running a large airline, nobody else has got that.
8: Mm.
9: So who else? Winston's a lawyer, what a lawyer. But, no, I really do think he's the best because he's run a large airline. If you can name somebody that's done bigger than that, tell me who it is.
8: Mm. Well, in terms of business experience, I think you're right, Mary, but whether that is, you know, the skills that you need as the leader of the National Party, some may disagree with, but thank you very much for your phone call. Karam, how are you?
10: Yeah, good, thank you. Look, I'm not a National supporter anymore, or I'm not a fan of Luxon, but I do think what the public wants from the Prime Minister is a bit of leadership. And just to call, you know, make this the last one, because we thought the last, you know, the previous one was going to be the last challenge.
8: Mm.

0: And if it's come up again, that's very embarrassing and just goes to show if the result of the outcome tomorrow is going to be the same as last time, I don't think that's going to be a good show for the party. I think two things have to happen. You know, if the Prime Minister's got enough votes to carry on, I think whoever's been doing this has to be punished. Or they have to be rolled, you know. So there's only two things that can happen tomorrow. If none of that happens and the same outcome happens, then I don't think that's good either. So whoever it is, we don't know who it is. You know, we don't want to speculate, but I think they should be punished and they should be, I don't know what they can do, you know, whether they can remove them or sack them or they have to take some decisive action 90 days before the election.
1: Absolutely. Yeah, I agree. And I think it's well within the leader of the National Party's power to sack whoever the dissenter may be. But you're quite right. This can't keep popping up. It popped up in April and we were told it was put to bed there. Now it's popped up again. And whether it is put to bed ahead of the election, who knows? But you've got to get rid of those people stirring the pot, right? And I think many other leaders of various parties, Helen Clark, John Key, would have made sure they did that. If they had to call a vote on their leadership, whoever was going up against them would not have a bright future within that party for long.
0: Yeah, I mean, we've got big issues in this country at the moment, you know, with infrastructure, with, you know, hospitals, with ambulances. There's so much going on. This is the last thing we need in a campaign, you know, where there's infighting. You know, for a first-term government, that's literally unheard of, you know, in recent times. So that's not very good. You know, I mean, look, I don't vote National, but, you know, I support one of the coalition parties in the current government. But, yeah, it's just, I think it's not a good look at all for anybody. We've got massive things we need to go and sort out. And this is what they can come up with. They come up with all sorts of taxes, and then you hear this. Like, people are getting pissed off because they've got to pay more taxes, you know. And then, you know what I mean? Like, people's futures. Like, people can't, you know, are so anxious about paying their power bills, water bills, and then all these parties are coming up with all sorts of other taxes. When people are struggling, and this is the last thing we need in a cost-of-living crisis.
1: Yeah. Kareem, thank you very much for your thoughts. So do you agree with Kareem? Is this the last thing you need 90 days out from a important, very important election? Or is it the right move by Christopher Luxon to try and get some stability to put a final line in the sand? Or do you think this is going to keep popping up again and again until they can find who it is that is talking to the likes of Thomas Coughlin and other media saying that there is whisperings around leadership within the National Party? 0800 80 1080 is the number to call. Quick couple of texts here. G'day, Tyler. Luxon discussion. The supposed crisis is engineered by the media. Make a story from speculation pathetic. This one. G'day, Tyler. I'm so peeved off with the whinging net. They need to either front up or shut up and get out. They, whoever they are, dragging their party down big time. That's from Laura. Keep those texts coming through on 9292. It is 8-2.
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6: It is 5:22. Sarah, what's your thoughts on Christopher Luxon calling this urgent in-person National Caucus meeting?
7: Oh, look, I think it's pretty scary 90 days out from the election, but I guess they need to do it, and I think it should be a final call for these people to stand up and, you know, just say what's happening because it needs to stop. It just keeps coming up, but it's not good 90 days out.
6: No. I mean, do you think this is a smart strategy from Christopher Luxon just to cauterize this, hopefully once and for all, and perhaps even find out who it was that has been speaking to media and get them out of the party?
7: Yeah, I think that I agree that that's probably a very good call to do that. Look, who is it? Get them out because they're not really needed. I mean, I've always been a National supporter, but this year I won't be through one of their policies. That's 40 years. I think he needs to sort that out.
6: Yeah, fair enough too. Sarah, thank you very much for your call. So taking your calls on 0800 80 1080. We'll carry this on for a little bit longer after 2 o'clock. And if you want to send a text, 9292 is that number. Plenty coming through like this one. Maybe the MP is not a political or business leader. I think that what we need running the country at the moment is someone with some business nous, and we should celebrate the different approach. And this one, surely 90 days out from an election is way too late to not only change the National Party leader, but also the Prime Minister. Winston was right. Luxon should never have called the leadership vote in April. He predicted this outcome. National need to start focusing on Labour and the left bloc, not New Zealand First or ACT. That is how they will win the election. Keep those texts coming through. 9292 is that number. And coming up after the 2 o'clock news, we'll have a chat to News Talk ZB senior political correspondent Barry Soper about all of this. News, sport and weather on its way with Wendy Petrie. Hope you're having a good Tuesday afternoon. Stay here. I'll be back in a few moments.
8: I knew it. It's cold outside and the couch is on your mind.

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5: It's 2 o'clock. I'm Wendy Petrie. Chris Luxon has called an urgent caucus meeting in Wellington tomorrow, with MPs travelling from across the country to discuss the National Party leadership. Political reporter Ethan Griffiths has more.
6: Rumours have flared up today about a potential challenge, with one National MP telling our newsroom change is certain. The question is who will take the job. Luxon's posted on social media saying it's clear speculation about his role has increased and is a major distraction in election year. He says the matter needs to be resolved quickly and the caucus will meet at 9:30 tomorrow.
5: A coroner has heard emotional evidence from Philip Polkinghorne on events before the death of his wife Pauline Hannah on 2021. The Auckland eye surgeon was found not guilty of murdering her in 2024. He's described unusual behaviour from Hannah, like wearing gym and home clothes in public. He maintains he never envisaged her passing.
7: I believe this is a true and accurate record of the days surrounding the death of my wife, Pauline. Thank you for listening to me.
5: The government says stragglers will be at the back of the line in local government amalgamation. Minister in charge Simon Watt says they'll make decisions early next year on 18 plans put forward in response to government pressure. Councils that didn't submit will be told post-election what's in store for them. Manawatua Mayor Michael Ford says they don't want to amalgamate and want a federal model keeping individual council mayors with a higher body for regional issues.
8: Five councils, so that's Whanganui, Ruapehu, Rangitike, Tararua and ourselves, making up about a fifth of the size of the North Island.
5: Pushback on an Act election pledge to cut a student association fees. Act says the fees should be voluntary, which could save students up to $4,000 over a degree. Victoria University Student Association President Aidan O'Donoghue says this policy has come out of the blue and it could leave students worse off across the country.
9: Ultimately, it's going to just decimate how services are delivered. And that's not just student associations. That's your healthcare. That's your financial aid, careers services.
5: First home buyers appear to be taking advantage of a market, letting them get on the property ladder for less financial outlay. Cotality data shows more than half of new loans this year were with 20% equity. Up to 60% of recent lending's been on a two-year fixed rate, up from under 20% in November. Chief Economist Calvin Davidson says first home buyers have close to a third of the market share.
10: First home buyers are still keen, you know, that mindset is still there. It's not just financial, there's non-financial benefits, security of tenure.
5: A record year for homegrown cow collar company Halter. Its New Zealand arm customer contract revenue rose by $27 million in the 9 months ending December, topping $98 million. Globally, the company is growing at pace, putting 1.5 million collars on cattle at more than 3,500 farms and ranches. Its workforce has doubled over the past year. The company is saddling up to enter the South American market.
11: To News Talk ZB Sport, another coup for the Phoenix ahead of the new A-League women's football season. Fresh off signing former Football Ferns captain Abby Urseg, Wellington have confirmed decorated Australian midfielder Tamika Yallop for their 2026-27 campaign. Yallop's the ninth most capped player in the Matilda's history and led Brisbane to their two A-League crowns. Phoenix coach Bev Priestman outlines the significance of the acquisition.
12: Experience was high on the agenda. I also think midfield

0: was high on the agenda and she ticks both of them boxes. I think it also is a big signing because it's an Aussie, right? Coming to play in New Zealand in and let's be real, a top Aussie.
1: Tributes are being paid to former Silver Ferns captain Ana Nuavau, who has died aged 58. Netball New Zealand say Nuavau died in Rockhampton, Queensland on Sunday after a long illness. The former midcourter took over as Ferns captain in 1992 and finished with 23 New Zealand caps. Former Silver Ferns teammate Leonie Lever says they'll celebrate Nuavau's life and contribution to netball at their club College Rifles in Auckland.
2: We will have a wine or two, or a cup of tea, just to reminisce, because that's what you do, right? You meet lots of beautiful people through playing sports, so I'm so glad that I met Ana.
1: And new Canterbury men's coach Brendan Donkers believes the off-field uncertainty around domestic T20 cricket will die down once the new season starts. Details are still being worked out for a new franchise competition starting in the 2027-28 season, meaning the incumbent Super Smash continues for the upcoming campaign. Donkers says the players are professional enough to get on with their jobs on the field.
3: I think there's some disappointment from the guys around the NZ20 not taking place this year, but once we step over that line and once we start playing T20 cricket, it'll be the same. The guys will get stuck into it.
1: I'm Clay Wilson. That's Newstalk ZB News and Sport with Fisher Funds, New Zealand's most trusted KiwiSaver provider. It's 5 minutes past two. Tyler Adams is next.
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5: 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And along Brougham Street, just moderate to heavy patches both ways between Selwyn and Waltham Road. Ferry Road still heavy at times eastbound approaching Aldwyns. And moderate to heavy patches on Arickerton Road between Mandeville and Matipo Street. Papanui Road, moderate to heavy patches northbound Rugby Street through to Heaton. 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
5: With Watch 24/7, the Met Service forecast for Christchurch for the rest of today, mainly fine, but clouding over this evening with northeasterly breezes, dropping down to a low of 6 degrees tonight. Tomorrow, mostly cloudy with the chance of a shower. Northeasterly is becoming strong for a time in the morning and afternoon. Tomorrow's high 13 degrees, a low of 7 tomorrow night. Thursday, a few showers, clearing in the afternoon to fine. Northeasterly is dying out in the evening. Thursday's high 18 degrees. And ahead to Friday, fine, but becoming cloudy in the evening with southwesterlies dying out in the afternoon, and Friday's high 15.
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6: Newstalk ZB, welcome back into the show. It is 2:06. Great to have your company on this Tuesday. So as we've been discussing, Christopher Luxon has called an urgent in-person National Caucus meeting for tomorrow morning at 9:30 a.m. to put an end to growing speculation about his leadership. Joining us right now is Newstalk ZB senior political correspondent Barry Soper. G'day, Barry.
7: Good afternoon, Tyler.
6: So first up, is this a wise move from Christopher Luxon?
7: Oh, well, you know, the fact that we all knew that he proposed a vote of confidence in himself earlier this year, speculation starts, as it has done over the past couple of days, and it's a bit like a stone gathering moss. Mm. And this particular stone has been rolling down the hill now for some months. But and the few gaffes, and the gaffes, if you look at them, relating to Christopher Luxon, have been actually very, very minor.
6: Mm, yeah.
7: I mean, you know, the call on MMP, a referendum, well, that's the Prime Minister's call to make.
6: That's
7: Don't forget,
6: right.
7: Jacinda Ardern made a captain's call on capital gains tax and got away with it. So the stuff that he's been doing, and even telling the business people that they can't come to parent government for handouts all the time, I think was a fair call, but it was part of a conversation as well. So I think if there's anything that you could criticise Luxon for, it's being a little too loquacious, a bit too keen on talking, and says more than what a guarded politician would say. Mm. And I think that says a lot about the time that he's been in politics. I mean, he's only been there 4.5 years in politics, or hang on, it's 5.5 years since he came in. But if you look at now his own caucus, almost a third of them, 15 of the 49 caucus, are first termers. Now, these are people that really

0: may understand something about politics, but they don't understand the nuance that changing a leader is going to increase the chances. What it does is it increases the public's perception of disunity in the party. And if you're a disunified party, then rarely do the public say, we want to vote for you. So it's a big play, whichever way you look at it.
1: Was Winston right back in April? A texter alluded to this, and when he called for the vote back in April, and Winston Peters came out and said he's going to regret that, that was a poor move, and he's had to, you know, have a hold another caucus meeting for another potential vote there. So was Winston right in the start that maybe that wasn't the best move to try and put that line in the sand?
0: No, he is right to an extent, because, I mean, Winston is an old campaigner. I mean, it's not that as though his own leadership has ever been challenged.
1: That's right.
0: So he doesn't know what it's like to be the subject of a leadership bid against him. There are people that are dissatisfied if you look at the opinion polls for the National Party, even though they increased in the last poll, whereas National dropped quite significantly by almost 4%. Now, who knows? It could have been Labour out there basically stirring the pot, and some people getting a hold of it and then going to National MPs, not the unhappy ones, and starting that stone to roll again.
1: Yes.
0: I think probably tactically it was a bad move, but I think that Chris Luxon thought that he would have stopped it there and then. But the gaffes recently, and like I say, they're minor, but they're enough for some of the more naive politicians to say, look, this man, he won't win come the election. Well, it shows just how much they know about politics, I think.
1: Why can't he smoke the dissenters out? Is there too many dissenters at this stage to maybe smoke out? And follow-up question, I mean, could you ever see John Key or Helen Clark getting into this position?
0: Well, Helen Clark, you may remember, was she was preyed upon. She wasn't the Prime Minister, but she was the leader of the opposition, and she was known as Miss 3%.
1: Yeah.
0: So could never, you know, get her personal popularity ratings very high at all. And then a group of MPs went and waited on her, and they included Annette King, Michael Cullen, Mike Moore, and the like, and said, look, it's time you should move on. Well, she said, bugger you, I'm staying where I am. But what did she do? She promoted them to the front bench.
1: Yes.
0: So if you do have detractors, it's better to put them in a position that they really no longer want to challenge. But unfortunately, there are a couple in the National Party caucus at the moment that could see themselves as potential leaders, and they're probably not discouraging people from getting out there and stirring the pot on their behalf.
1: So the numbers of the vote in April have been released. Well, one of the dissenters told Thomas Coughlin it was in the vicinity of 27 to 22 in favour of Luxon staying leader. But with that in mind, who has those numbers? It's the whips, right? So clearly there
0: exactly.
1: is a leak there.
0: It's a secret ballot. So there are only two people that know the numbers. Now, neither of those two are going to be in the position of saying, yeah, we leaked the numbers to the media, and I doubt whether they would. I mean, that's a very trusting job, being a whip of a political party. So it's speculation, and who knows who put those numbers out there, because no one really knows. And you can put a number out there, can be neither proved or disproved, even by Luxon himself, although I'm sure he probably has a pretty good idea of how much he survived by the last time. But look, you know, I thought he was courageous putting it to the vote, because it could have gone either way, but he did that. He obviously felt he solidified his position being the leader of the party, but you've still got detractors out there that believe they could turn the fortunes of National around a bit better than he could.
1: So looking ahead to tomorrow morning, Barry, what do you think his chances are of survival?
0: Depends on how he plays this. If he goes in again, and certainly the speculation about leadership doesn't help any leader, if he goes in there and says, look, you know, we've had a gutful of this, what you're doing is you're destroying the party's potential for the coming election. People will either back down or say, no, you're doing that. We want to vote and we've got the numbers. He may, in fact, find out that they have the numbers tonight. And if they do have the numbers, then I would imagine, knowing Chris Luxon as I do, he would probably do the honourable thing and resign. Mm. But if they don't,

0: have the numbers, he'll steer them down again, probably. But it never looks good for a leadership having to fight to the extent that he's had to fight. Mm. And don't forget, he took over a poison chalice when he became not just the leader of the National Party, but the Prime Minister.
1: That's right.
0: A hell of a thing to turn around. Mm. And that's the problem. When you go into an election, you promise so much, as they did at the last election, and realised once they got in there, when they saw the colour of the books, it was they were bleeding. Mm. And it's very hard to turn that around in a short time.
1: It's been a hell of an election campaign so far, and we're still 90 days out, Barry,
0: right.
1: So more to come.
0: A lot more talking to come, Tom.
1: Absolutely. Great to see you. That is News Talk ZB senior political correspondent Barry Soper. So what do you say? We're going to take some more of your phone calls and your thoughts and opinions on this. 0800 80 1080. Sensible move from Christopher Luxon. And what do you expect will happen tomorrow morning? It is 14 past 2. Back in a few moments.
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0: That's my point of view. I'm a Lift Block voter, and I'll be voting the Lift Block. I haven't decided which on the left to vote for. But this is my worst nightmare. If Luxon does get rolled tomorrow, and I think he will, and replaced by Bishop, which I think if National's got any brains, that's who they'll pick, then I think Labor are toast. I'm not saying Bishop is going to do a Jacinda-like raising of National from Lazarus by 10 or 12 points, but I'll say he's easily going to be worth 5 or 6 percentage points to them. I think he's a relatable guy. I can agree with his policies, of course, being a left block voter, but I just think he's just more natural. He's more of a what you'd call a normal Kiwi bloke. And I think it's bad news for Labor if he is made leader tomorrow. I think if Luxon stays, or if they choose Stanford, who to me is, you know, for all her talents, as people say, she is, as a politician, she's to me got the personality of a wet cheesecloth. I don't think she will. I just don't think she'll hit it with the public. But Bishop will. So from a left block perspective, don't pick Bish, because I think Labor history. And just quickly, why is this a media beat up, as some people are saying? Now, Thomas Coughlin works for you guys under the NZME banner. If National MPs are ringing him up, isn't he duty bound as a journalist to disclose that in an article? Because if he doesn't, because he thinks that might be bad for the current way the election lies, isn't he then showing bias as the journalist?
1: Zane, it's Barry Soper here. The problem with being in the press gallery is that if there's dissension in the ranks, and clearly there has been in the National Party now for a while, when a MP rings you and tells you they're doing the numbers and the numbers are favouring a particular candidate, you can't expect the journalist to sit on his hands and do nothing about it. The other thing is, I'd like to throw into the mix, Zane, being an old lefty, what about the likes of Mark Mitchell for the job? Now, he's a real Kiwi bloke, down to earth, and I think is quite relatable. So that's an outside possibility, but it's a possibility. I look at leaders of the past that are very similar to the Mark Mitchell cut in his cloth, and I think he could.
0: I was just going to say, probably would still do better than Stanford, but I just don't think he'd be as a smoother communicator. He can get a little bit, wayward there. I mean, his response to the supposed referendum, he came out straight away and didn't think about it and said, oh, no, that's not going to be policy. And then, obviously an hour or two later, Luxon came out and said, yeah, that's going to now be part of our. So he doesn't do it for me, but then, I can see what you're saying. But just what do you think about what I was saying about Bishop, Barry? Because I tell you what, as an old lefty voter, I would like the actual, if I had to pick the two best possible politicians to lead our country, one of them to be PM, I would prefer it to be an election between McAnulty and Bishop.
2: Right.
1: Oh, Lord.
3: that says it all, Zane. That says
1: God
3: it all.
1: God forbid.
3: Yeah. thank you very much for your call, Zane. 0800 80 10 80 is the number to call. So what do you think Christopher Luxon's chances are when he holds that urgent in-person National Caucus meeting tomorrow morning? Barry Soper, our senior political correspondent, is with us for another few moments. Have you got some questions to Barry? Barry, he is here for the time being. It is 22 past 2. Back in a moment.
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6: 24 past 2, so Barry Soper is sticking with us for the next 10 minutes or so and taking any questions you've got about Christopher Luxon calling another urgent in-person caucus meeting to end growing speculation about his leadership. Question for you, Barry. So you showed me the list before in terms of the first term MPs within the National Party. I mean, is that a risk for a party that you've got so many one-termers in there? Sometimes they can get a little bit big for their boots, but also they're worried about where they're sitting on the list as well, right?
7: Yeah, it's really difficult if you're running a caucus as Chris Luxon is of 49, including himself, and you've got almost a third of them first termers. Now, these are people that have never been serving in Parliament, don't understand the system that well, and it's bigger than just looking at the leader and saying, you know, oh, we've had enough of you, we'll change and we'll change the direction of the National Party and we'll be in a much healthier state. They do, naively, they think that. But then again, you've got Chris Luxon himself, like I said, he's a novice in terms of political experience, but I think in the time that he's been there, he's had one hell of a run as Prime Minister. I mean, hell of a run being difficult, being the Prime Minister in these circumstances. But my belief is what he will try and do tomorrow, unless they've got the numbers, and that's the final score, if they've got the numbers to roll them, then he'll probably resign. But he'd have to be convinced of those numbers. So I suspect that what he'll do tomorrow is what he did several months ago, walk into the caucus meeting saying, I've had a gutful of all the speculation about my leadership. I want to bury it for once and for all. And whether it goes to a vote is another matter. But, you know, I think he'll take a fairly resolute stand on what he's about to do.
6: Yeah, good. Nancy, what's your thoughts?
8: Oh, well, well, my thoughts are, you know, I want to know from our political person, what is wrong with Chris Luxon's relationship with people, you know, with the world? I mean, I see him as a world leader. He carries himself, and our problems that we've got in this country. He's managed to hold a coalition group together. He's got. What is the matter? What is the matter with these people? Why don't they enjoy his leadership? As far as I've been able to see, is that he's given the roles to that, you know, the positions to these MPs, virtually said get on with it, and then got them to report at caucus. You know, what does the man have to do?
6: Yeah.
7: Yeah. No. Look, Nancy, I think you're absolutely right that. Being a Prime Minister is one hell of a job. You live in a goldfish bowl, and there are fishermen around that bowl trying to get you to take the bait. Chris Luxon, I think if you look at him, particularly when he does travel overseas, when he speaks to people, I saw him in the Coro Club last Sunday, funnily enough, going back from Wellington. And, you know, he was engaging with a number of people that came up to him to talk to him. And you don't often see that of Prime Ministers, particularly if they're in the Coro Club. That's what he does. He's very good at relationships one-on-one, but the

0: problem is you can be very good at that, but that doesn't necessarily mean that you're going to have the hearts and minds of the people that actually serve under you, particularly when they're worried about their jobs. And I'd suspect that the reason he's being challenged yet again is because they are worried about their own backsides not occupying the leather seats in the debating chamber anymore.
1: We were just so impressed. I live in a retirement village, and we a group of us went, not being great supporters of National, but came out of there and said, "Wow, that's our leader. That's a leader." You know, and so it's frustrating for some of us seniors that we've got this stuff going on.
0: Nancy, he'll be listening in this afternoon, and you are on his team.
2: Thank you very much, Nancy, and nice to hear from you and the rest in the retirement village. Just on that, there's a lot of texts coming through, Barry, that they reckon Christopher Luxon gets too much of a hard time from the media. Do you think there's any truth in that? Because no doubt about it, he's made some missteps, right? But is it the situation when you are the leader of the National Party and you're the Prime Minister, you're going to face more scrutiny? And if you get into a series of missteps, sometimes you find yourself in that position that no matter what you do, they are going to pick apart.
0: That you start feeling unsure of yourself as well. Mm. So you open your mouth and say something and you immediately regret it. And that's the difficulty, like I said, living in a goldfish bowl that Prime Ministers have to do. But look, I think when he took over the reins of power, it's like many prime ministers I've seen over the years, that the books are in no healthy state and you can't turn things around immediately. And we know there are a lot of people suffering at the moment, and that's acknowledged by all and sundry, whichever side of the political spectrum you're on. But you can't have a magic wand and make things right overnight. Politics takes time, and certainly correcting things and making the books in better shape takes more time than simply a promise on an election campaign.
2: Yeah. More very soon. Taking your calls 0800 80 1080. We've got the headlines with Wendy Petrie come up. It is bang on 2:30.
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10: 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National

0: MPs will descend on the beehive tomorrow, despite being in recess week, after Chris Luxon called a 9:30 caucus meeting prompted by swirling leadership rumours. Luxon says it's a major distraction 90 days pre-election and unfair to supporters and New Zealanders. Philip Polkinghorne has delivered tearful evidence after for a coroner's court looking into the 2021 death of his wife, Pauline Hannah. The Auckland eye surgeon was found not guilty of murder in 2024. The Broadcasting Standards Authority has upheld two complaints against online broadcaster The Platform. It found host Sean Plunkett belittled Māori when discussing a proposed fire and emergency strategy, then breached the complainant's privacy. Police have charged a 34-year-old man with arson after a fire behind a supermarket in Auckland's New Lynn on Sunday afternoon. Plus, Peter Beck talks up data centres in space as Rocket Lab reports record revenue. Find out more at nzherald.co.nz. 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
2: It's being downgraded into two lanes, which basically means one lane headed north, one lane heading south. Either that or it's not going to be built at all. Four-lane highways, by the way, are not flash, eh? They're not extravagant. We should be able to afford them. The fact that we have another politician who was supposed to be all about supporting infrastructure, giving up on roads again, says clearer than ever that we have a problem here. And the problem is not that four-lane highways are unaffordable. It's that we are spending too much money in the wrong places if we can't afford them. We spend way too much. I don't know if you realise this. We spend way too much on entitlements. Just giving money to beneficiaries, giving money to pensioners, giving childcare money to families who are on $250,000 a year, giving money to rich pensioners who can heat up their houses and they just use it to run their spa pools over winter. We do not spend enough money on infrastructure. We don't need to give up on four-lane highways like Shane Jones has. We just need to stop wasting the money that we should be spending on four-lane highways.
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3: It is 26-3, and we're talking about this urgent National Caucus meeting that the Christopher Luxon, the leader of the National Party, has called to quell growing speculation about his leadership. We are joined by senior political correspondent Barry Soper. Barry, thanks again for hanging with us, and there's plenty of texts and questions coming through to you, but let's go to Gary. G'day, Gary.
4: Yes, hi, Lloyd. If the Prime Minister is aware of all the discord and is having to call a caucus meeting tomorrow, he should do the honourable thing and step down. Look, nothing against the guy personally, but honestly, I've been voting since, I was able to vote since Norman Kirk days. He is not a strong leader. He's a very weak leader. He doesn't act decisively. Winston Peters should have been removed from his position. He doesn't speak about what's going on in Gaza. He doesn't speak out about all the illegal things that are going on globally, you know, affecting the world. So I think it's time for him to go. Honestly, he has become a liability to the National Party.
5: I just wonder, though, Gary, how much is he the liability, or how much is all the stirring by his colleagues the liability? Because the problem is, when you've got the perception of the disunified party, and that's what these people do, the backbenchers who stir and say or do the numbers, they create the discord, and it's left the leader is left with no other choice than to try and respond to this discord when it's made public, as it has been this week, and then do something about it. Because if he didn't do that, you would go into the election with talk of leadership spills between now and November the 7th. And that's the last thing that the National Party needs, nor the leadership or the leader of the National Party needs.
4: Yes, fair enough, Barry. Do you think he's been strong enough with the other two coalition leaders? Do you think he's been...
5: I'll tell you, Gary, it's a hell of a job. Mm. You imagine you've got two fairly large egos in Winston Peters and David Seymour, and to get them to a table at the start and to nut out an agreement was no mean feat, but it was done, and they would say in the interests of the country. And it's to be expected at this stage, 90 days out from an election, that you're going to see differences between National and its coalition partners, because they're quite separate from each other. They all have different views to each other, and that's to be expected in the MMP environment that we now find ourselves in.
3: Good on you, Gary. Thank you very much for giving us a call. Good question here, Barry. How much...

0: this relates to the list announcements that was made three days ago?
1: Oh, probably quite a lot.
0: Mm.
1: Because a lot of those first-term MPs, if they hold a constituency, they know that if the polling's low and the party votes low, and if they don't win their constituency vote, they're not going to be back in Parliament.
0: Yeah.
1: So, you know, there's nothing that puts the frighteners on any MP is to think that down the road or 3 years on, they'll be out of a job.
0: Mm.
1: And for many, this job in Parliament is probably the cushiest job they've ever had.
0: Yep.
1: Flown to Wellington every week, staying in probably a nice hotel or somewhere, having the collegiality that Parliament exposes them to. I mean, it's not a tough job, really,
0: no.
1: Unless you really work on behalf of your constituents, and then you really are putting in the hours, so it's tough then.
0: Yeah. Chris, you're on with Barry Soper. You got a question for him?
2: Yes, I do. Firstly, thank you, Tyler, for taking me, but this is directed at Barry. Thank you, the most politically astute commentator in New Zealand.
1: Oh, Chris, have you got another half hour? You can stay on.
0: He likes Chris.
2: No, but like when it comes to, quickly, to the way you report politics, you stay out of in favouring people. You just report it as it is, and I love that because it gives, just look at the facts as opposed to where you swing. So thank you for being that guy in the media.
1: Thank you, Chris. Are you calling from Australia?
2: I am.
1: What about old Elbow then?
2: Don't get me started.
0: Nicely said, Chris.
1: I guess that.
2: You can guess which colour I am now. Anyway, I wanted to put something past you, Barry. A bit of a statement, and then get your respondents after, if I may.
0: I don't
2: think it would be a vote, but a shut up or quit sort of chat. And the people at the top of National know, if you ditch them now, they may be gone, because we saw what happened with Labor's panic to get rid of Jacinda, and we all saw what that happened at the next election. He needs to have a "we didn't bother to vote" press release and just go, "That's it. No more outside noise. That's who we are."
1: You know, Chris, you're absolutely right. If he can go in tomorrow, stare them down, say there was no vote, clearly the numbers weren't there, because if the numbers were there, they would force it to a vote. So if he went in and said, "There was no vote, I'm the leader of the National Party," and button up to those who keep frustrating what it is to be in government.
0: Mm. Oh, I think Chris has just fallen off, but thank you very much, Chris, and the high praise for Barry Soper. Love that. G'day, Marie.
3: Hi, Mr. Soper.
1: Hello, Marie. How are you?
3: Not too bad, thank you. I'm disappointed that you shifted from Wellington to go to Auckland. I mean, dear God, give me credit.
1: Yeah, no, you're absolutely right, Marie.
0: You tell her, Marie.
1: Girl, Wellington, but Tory Farnell drove me out.
3: Oh, well, she's driven a lot of people out. Yeah, but I'm a great believer that Mr. Luxon should stay. At least I hope that he will stay. I hope that the right ones, like Mr. Bishop and a few of the others, will get behind him and keep him as the Prime Minister and right up to the election, and then see what happens in the election. But I do hope he stays. I think he's a good man. He has New Zealand at heart. And whatever happens with other outside influences, it's not his fault, I believe.
1: You're absolutely right. You know, Marie, I've often said that Chris Luxon, he came from a multi-million dollar a year job as the head of Air New Zealand, came into a job that paid him a fraction of what he was on. Do you think he did that for the good of his health? He did it essentially because he believed that he could make New Zealand a better country. And that's fair of all the leaders that I've covered over the years. They all believe they can make the place a better place. Some of them are blatantly unsuccessful, but some of them are very good at the job. So, you know, Marie, your call's very much appreciated.
3: Thank you very much. Well, it's much appreciated that we miss you down here in Wellington, though.
1: Thank you.

0: Boomerang.
1: There you go, Barry. Back to Wellington. Thank you very much for your call. 0800 80 10 80 is the number. I think we've got time for one more before Barry's got a skedaddle. Let's go to David. G'day, David.
2: Yeah, g'day. Hello. How are you?
1: Good. What's your question or your thoughts?
2: Well, my comment and question to Barry is this. I'm a professional person, long-time national supporter. My feeling with Christopher Luxon is he just doesn't get it. And I feel very sorry for him because I feel that he's the wrong man in the wrong position. And the recent gaffes that he has made and so on, which are just inexplicable, indicate he just doesn't kind of get it. And that there's a basic unsuitability or lack of competence or something there which have caused him to say some of the kind of stupid things that he said. I mean, do you think he gets it, that he's the right man for that sort of job?
3: Well, you know, he believes that he's doing the best for his country, and that's one thing. But honestly, David, I think when it comes to the gaffes that he's made, they are not that significant. I mean, everybody, you do, I'm sure, I do, Tyler does. Mm-hmm. You say some stuff sometimes and you think, oh, God, I could have said that better.
1: Yeah.
3: And that's, being the Prime Minister, believe me, having watched so many of them, it's not an easy job. It's probably the most difficult job you could possibly have because everybody's resting on your every word. And if you are in that position, that's a bloody hard place to be.
2: I get that, and I understand that, and I think Luxon is a good guy working hard and so on, but I just feel he's the wrong man in the wrong position.
3: Who do you think would be better?
2: Well, I don't know, but it's like he doesn't have good political instincts, which is why he's made the silly statements that he's said, which were just kind of utterly inexplicable. And he just seems to lack political insight or political instincts.
1: But just going back to what you said before, Barry, I mean, isn't that the, you know, the beat up or people taking the situation like the MMP discussion he had with Kerry? And we mentioned that before, and I think as close to verbatim as I can mention it, he was talking about the referendum for the 4-year term, and then Kerry asked him, should MMP be put to the referendum as well? And I think his words were, yeah, I think it should. Mm-hmm. I mean, is that controversial to throw that out there? It wasn't policy. It's not something that he was going to take to the election. It was his own personal thoughts. And then all this palaver about his own MPs being sidetracked about some sort of policy that wasn't a policy. I mean, was that a storm in a teacup?
3: Well, you know, I don't think it was. I think it was a pretty minor gaffe. Mm. And the thing, though, is that people like me say now you've got a generation of people since 1996 have been used to MMP. Mm. We now finally understand how it works. And that's why you've got the two major parties polling at around 30%. Mm. Now, that was unheard of not that long ago. And even at the election before last, with Labour winning a landslide and governing in their own right, unbridled power for 3 years. And look where that got us. So I think, look, MMP, it's here to stay. I don't think we should be revisiting it now. I didn't like it for a start, but I've got used to it. And if you talk about being a House of Representatives, I think MMP certainly delivers that to our Parliament.
1: How much more time have you got, Barry? I know you've got another job you need to be doing and working the phones yourself. We've got a bunch of questions here. Look, I don't know. I know you've got another job to do, so maybe we call it there. What do you reckon?
3: I do have a bit more work
1: you
3: to do.
1: You do. So
3: I've got to go and use those phones again, and so I can have a more informed comment when I'm having a chat to Heather in 2 hours' time.
1: Yeah, brilliant. Hey, Barry, thank you very much. We're going to do this again. We'll bring you back tomorrow. Okay, same time tomorrow. Right, 0800 80 1080 is the number to call. So taking your thoughts about that meeting, urgent meeting for the National Caucus tomorrow. Which way do you think it's going to go? And is it the right move for Christopher Luxon to make that call? What do you say? 9292 is the text number as well. It is 13 to 3. Back very shortly.
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9: 10 to 3, Barry's had to shoot off to go work the phones and do his other job here at News Talk ZB, but taking more of your calls on how you see it unfolding tomorrow morning ahead of this urgent caucus meeting to put an end, hopefully, for Christopher Luxon to the leadership whispers. James, what are your thoughts?
10: Well, first of all, look, disappointing Miss Barry Soper, but you're a pretty good second place. So,
9: thank you, mate. I'll take the silver this time. Thank you.
10: You take the silver. Barry was talking about the lower list MPs who are sort of watching their job evaporate in real time as part of that, the group that sort of might be leading the charge. Who do you think in that the top circle, you know, the higher levels are having a bit of an issue with Bishop? And might be his downfall. With Luxon. Do you think it might be Bishop? Do you think there might be... I think Simeon might be a bit loyal, but what's your take on it?
9: It's a great question, and it's a bugger Barry's not still here because he's been working those phones. But you've got to look at what Chris Bishop did today when the whispers around the leadership were put to him at a stand-up, and Erica Stanford was right by his side. And whether you buy what he said, that he was right behind Christopher Luxon. But as Barry said, if it is, you know, tomorrow morning, he's going to stare down the dissenters and say, I'm sick of it. You're either going to put it to the vote or shut up, I am the leader, and it's going to be like that to the election. Then if they decide to run the numbers and he doesn't have the numbers with him and has to resign, whether Bishop puts his hand up and says, well, I'll run for leader then. But in terms of the senior guys, that's the tricky part, right? Is that last time in April, you had a whole bunch of the senior ministers within the National Caucus come out and say they absolutely are backing Christopher Luxon. So that would imply most of the dissenting is at the lower ranks of the list.
10: Yeah, but then do they have enough power to overthrow him? Without the big guys.
9: If they've got the numbers, they've got the numbers, James, as I understand it. You know, it doesn't really matter what place you are on the list when it comes to these sort of caucus votes. A vote is a vote. It doesn't matter who you are. But you would assume the senior guys would have the influence of the younger guys and pull them in a little bit, that if there is some dissenting the bottom, that you get the senior guys saying, buck up, or you're never going to make it in this game.
10: Well, that's right. That's exactly right, because it's a long game, politics, and... you know, a couple of wrong moves, and it closes pretty quickly. That's all I want to say. Good. I guess we'll see what happens.
9: Absolutely.

0: Absolutely, James, appreciate that very much. So what do you say? 0800 80 10 80. Do you agree with James that the dissenting is highly likely to come from the lower rankings on the list, or do you think maybe some of the senior people are playing a part here as well? And how do you think it is going to unfold tomorrow morning at 9:30? Tell me. It is 7 to 3. Back in a mo.
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0: It is 5 to 3, so we've been talking about this urgent caucus meeting that Christopher Luxon has called to quell any dissent around his leadership. He's hoping, anyway. It's on at 9:30 a.m. tomorrow morning. So the question for you is, do you think this is a wise move from Christopher Luxon as leader of the National Party? Do you think he will survive tomorrow? Is he the man to lead National into the election? 0800 80 10 80 is the number to call. I have had so many, hundreds, maybe even thousands of texts come through over the last couple of hours, so let's get to those before the news hits us. G'day, Tyler. The beat-up is happening on your very show right now. Let's not forget how much safer people are feeling in their communities because of the increasing police presence and the gang patch ordered that he pushed through the government. Christopher Luxon is a great leader of the National Party, and hopefully he survives. This one from a lefty. Wouldn't it be great if it was Bishop and Luxon fired him? Nothing against Bishop. He's one of the strongest, so it would scare even more votes away from National. NZ First and ACT might get those votes, but surely Luxon is going to get rolled, says this texter. How is he going to cope with leaders' debates when he caves under pressure? There's a lot of stones thrown in that text. And this one here says, Luxon will survive the National Party leadership if there is any before the election. However, if the coalition government, he should step down to deputy with Seymour and let the experienced and charismatic Winston Peters be the next Prime Minister. So a lot of hot takes there. Keep them coming through on 9292 and taking your calls. 0800 80 1080 is that number. It is 3 minutes to news. It's coming up.
9: 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You should never think twice. 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
19: It's 3 o'clock. I'm Wendy Petrie. A fork in the road for the National Party as speculation looms about the Prime Minister's leadership. Chris Luxon has called an urgent in-person caucus meeting tomorrow morning to resolve the issue quickly. In a post online, Luxon says it's a major distraction 90 days out from the election and unfair to the New Zealand people and national supporters. Newstalk ZB senior political correspondent Barry Soper told Tyler Adams a change at the top could increase the public perception of disunity.
20: And if you're a disunified party, then rarely do the public say, we want to vote for you. So it's a big play, whichever way you look at it.
19: Parliament's in recess this week, meaning MPs will need to travel from around the country. Eye surgeon Philip Holkinghorne's broken down at the coronial inquest for his wife, Pauline Hannah, lamenting the work pressure before her death. Coroner Tania Tititaha has been unpacking the days and hours surrounding the 63-year-old's 2021 death. Holkinghorne was acquitted of murder in 2024. He says police records show Hannah's extraordinary workload.
21: The worst day appears on the 4th of April. Pauline sent emails from 12:35 a.m. to 8:15 p.m. I had no idea her workload was so overwhelming.
19: Infomercials company The TV Shop has been ordered to pay more than $1.1 million for a range of conduct, including fake customer reviews. The Commerce Commission says staff posted positive reviews online and removed negative ones without disclosing they worked for the company. Tobias McIntosh has more.
22: The district court described the conduct as deliberate and systematic. The company was also found to have misled customers about their rights under the Consumer Guarantees Act and claims of free bonus products. Consumer Deputy Chair Anne Callanan says Kiwis should be able to trust reviews and companies should not be pulling the wool over people's eyes.
19: Labor's pledging to fund an artificial intelligence and startup boost for small businesses. The party's campaigning on a $2 million a year AI business fund alongside $3 million to help boost AI adoption, aimed at allowing smaller firms to have the same access to tech as larger ones. It would also boost the founder and startup support program by $4 million a year. Leader Chris Hipkins says for small businesses, AI has enormous potential, helping get quotes out faster, manage stock, and find new customers overseas. A shareholder is touting a potential Taranaki data centre as a green machine. Contact Energy is looking at building a new 250 megawatt

0: a Watt site near its now retired Stratford power plant. It's exploring options with Australia's CDC data centres, which is half-owned by Kiwi-based company Infratel. Infratel Chief Executive Jason Boyes says CDC uses a closed-loop cooling system requiring significantly less water.
1: You top it up like your swimming pool and then the water goes round and round in a closed system. I think that's got to be the future for these facilities.
0: Rocket Labs' Sir Peter Beck says data centres in space are a real opportunity, as his company reports record revenue. The Kiwi-American firm has reported record June quarter revenue of $389 million from $244 million a year ago.
2: To Newstalk ZB Sport. The Phoenix are not yet commenting on a claim by playmaker Macy Fraser that she's leaving the A-League Football Club. The former football fern has told a lifestyle column in the Press newspaper she is between jobs. Fraser was only a year into her latest three-season contract at the Phoenix. A Phoenix spokesperson says the club will have more to say about Fraser later in the week. It comes as Wellington announced another significant signing, with decorated Australian midfielder Tamika Yallop joining for the looming 2026-27 campaign. Former Silver Fern Leonie Lever feels grateful to have known and played in a side captain by Ana Nuoval. Nuoval died on Sunday, aged 58, after a long illness. The pair played age-grade representative netball together before both advancing to the international arena. Lever says Nuoval was destined to lead.
3: What you told her didn't go past her. You know, you could confide in her. She displayed captaincy on and off the court. She was everything that you needed in a captain.
2: Nuoval went on to play for and coach the Cook Islands. Dual Code International believes Scott Robertson would pull some players over from Union should he become head coach of a new NRL team. The former All Blacks and Crusaders coach has been offered a four-year deal by the Southern Orcas should the team be added to the competition in 2029. Robertson says he isn't commenting on any coaching roles. Former All Black and Kiwis player Frano Botica says Robertson could likely throw a few Union players in the mix if it becomes a reality.
4: There's certainly plenty of rugby players around who would jump ship, especially in Super Rugby, who can't get to Japan, etc. So, you know, there'll be players around who would love the opportunity to start with a new franchise.
2: NRL coverage with Pit Stop. 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And Wallabies lock Miles Amatasero has copped a three-week ban for a dangerous charge into a ruck in their narrow win over Japan in Osaka last weekend. I'm Clay Wilson. That's Newstalk ZB News and Sport with Fisher Funds, New Zealand's most trusted KiwiSaver provider. 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
6: 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And a ferry road now fairly slow eastbound between Moorhouse Ave and Aldwyns Road. Moderate to heavy patches along Bron Street in both directions between Barrington and Waltham. Heavy traffic on Deans Ave northbound from Ricketton Road with reports of a crash before Fendleton. 0800 jams to update us there. 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
6: With Watch 24/7, the Met Service forecast for Christchurch for the rest of today, mainly fine, but clouding over this evening with northeasterly breezes, dropping down to a low of 6 degrees tonight. Tomorrow, mostly cloudy with the chance of a shower. Northeasterlies becoming strong for a time in the morning and afternoon. Tomorrow's high 13 degrees, a low of 7 tomorrow night. Thursday, a few showers, clearing in the afternoon to fine. Northeasterlies dying out in the evening. Thursday's high 18 degrees. And ahead to Friday, fine, but becoming cloudy in the evening with southwesterlies dying out in the afternoon and Friday's high 15.
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7: G'day to you. Welcome back into the show. It is 3:07. Look, we were thinking about moving on, or I was certainly thinking about moving on, but the phones are still chock-a-block, and it is the big story of today. And the reason it is the big story of today, it started off with some scuttlebutt in some media, including the Herald, but now Christopher Luxon has called an urgent meeting at 9:30am tomorrow, and that gives it credibility, does it not? So that is what we are talking about. Do you back Christopher Luxon to retain the leadership of the National Party party after that meeting tomorrow morning at 9:30 a.m. Do you think it's a wise move to have the second meeting where he may call for a leadership vote in the space of 4 months? 0800 8

0: 1080 is the number to call. And if you want to send a text, 9292 is that number. But let's go straight back to the phones. Peter, your thoughts, please.
1: G'day. Well, my thoughts, a few things. I think there's a little bit of modelling on Chris Luxton. Like, he has to be some sort of typical prime minister, and it may not be his personality that works with the media, but you go see him in person, you watch him on the stage and listen to him, and everyone comes away and says, what a absolutely put-together guy, knows what he's talking about, speaks well, has a good sort of focus, really great agendas. And then you get him on the media, and maybe he doesn't rock out too good on the media, but the reality of that, do we need a media politician, which Chris, someone else is, who isn't any good at this job, never performed well, when you've got a guy whose performance stats are actually brilliant. Like, he's picked up a real basket case when he came into power, and we've got less crime, we've got less drama, he's done what he said, you know, he can't do everything, he's had a very hard budget to work with, done a good job of that, you know, and then expect him to be good at everything, which one of the ticks against him is media. So I agree, he's got a bit of a failing with his media presence, but his actions and his ability to lead have been incredibly performative, and have been really good. And so this Chris Bishop little interview that's recent, his other ones in the past have been quite bad in terms of being behind the scenes, looking like he's ready for a coup and he's wanting to get rid of Chris all the time, and yet he's just done this media interview looking like the right guy saying the right thing. I suspect somewhere in the background he's probably acting like a dusty old trailer bag and winding up a few behind the scenes. You know, I don't trust him. And as far as him replacing young Mr. Luxton, well, you know, I think he comes across too hard line and a bit of a dusty old vacuum cleaner bag look about him. So I just don't think he'd be a guy that would carry as a number one in a party, even though he fancies himself as it.
0: It's a different kettle of fish when you are the leader and indeed the prime minister, that you've got to face far more scrutiny than Chris Bishop or anybody else in that party is probably used to. You know, there's a few names being bandied about. Erica Stanford is another one. There's a lot of texts saying if it's not Christopher Luxon, it should be Erica Stanford. And she is clearly a very competent minister when it comes to the education portfolio. But is that because she only has that portfolio? She has a couple of others, but she zeroes in and makes sure she's across every little element of that portfolio. When you put someone like that in a position of leader and you've got to be across every single portfolio, does that then start to fold the competence element?
1: Yeah, I wouldn't have a clue what she would be like. I'd actually rather see the finance minister if anyone was going down that path. But to be fair, I don't think, you know, anyone that's doing dissension in the party at the moment hasn't got the country's best interests at all, because all they've got is their own agenda. You do not do that right now before an election. Try and put the Prime Minister in this position. Like, you're a dirty dog, basically, if you're winding that one up.
0: Do you think Christopher Luxon has found himself in the unfortunate position that, yeah, he's made a few missteps and a few gaffes during his time as Prime Minister, but he's tried to change tact over the last 12 months, maybe even a little bit longer, and he's got a new direction and he's more careful with some of the things he's saying, but he can still say his opinion on various elements, right? But because some elements of media and maybe the public already have that image of him, he's on a hiding to nowhere.
1: Well, go back to what Barry Soper said. Nothing he said has actually been that outrageous. I mean, the latest one was probably bad choice of words, but I think I know what he meant. You know, behind the scenes, you can kind of see he wasn't many bad thoughts. But,
0: you're talking about the business breakfast in Rotorua. Yeah.
1: I kind of agree with that. When you're running a business, I run a business. I don't look to the government and what they're doing at all, ever. Never will. I hope the government creates a good atmosphere for business. But, you know, I've never looked at the government for answers in business. It's not part of running a business, in my view. But what Barry said was, you know, he hasn't actually made any big mistakes. He's just said some things that were probably not that perfect to say. But comparing him to Winston Peterson at the moment, he's a walk in the park. So I think it's just the media want to beat up on him. They don't like him, never have. It's being a bit mean, really. But this thing, you know, this latest thing to me is someone who's got a personal agenda. I think Barry probably hit it a wee bit too. Wouldn't be surprised if old Chris Bishop sniffing around the back of it anyway. But, you know, give the guy a break. Look at his performance. What a great job. Well done, Chris. Yep. You know?
0: Good on you, Peter. Thank you very much for your thoughts. So,

0: you with Peter. Do you think Christopher Luxon is on a hiding to nothing? No matter what he does, there is an image out there in certain media and the public that he is not up to standard, and they'll never change that view. And he's getting far more of a hard time than other people in his position would have got in the past. 0800 80 1080 is that number, and 9292 is the text. This text says it's a last desperate effort by some backbench list MPs who are going to lose their jobs. They only care about themselves. Luxon has no choice but to shut it down tomorrow. That's from Maria. Keep those texts coming through. It is 13 past 3. Back very shortly.
1: You're short on time. 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
8: 16 past 3, Dave. You reckon it's a beat-up?
9: Oh, 100%. G'day, Tyler.
8: G'day, mate.
9: Yeah, look, I tell you what. I've got a message for particularly one of your callers, two or three back, who says that he's a national supporter and going on about Luxon. He just doesn't get it. What, mate, what are you expecting him to get? I mean, the guy's human. He, and in actual fact, you know, when he says something that's a bit off the cuff and stuff, there's an authenticity about that. Do I, what my comment to that person and to plenty of other national so-called people who are disappointed with whatever, what do you want? Do you want somebody who, whose, you know, rhetoric just rolls off their tongue like a beautifully polished thingy, but then there's no substance to them? Surely you want somebody who's competent, who knows how to make great decisions on behalf of our country. And that is what Christopher Luxon brings to us. Barry's comments are so pertinent that he didn't need to be in that role, in the sense that he could have carried on with his sweet life and done very well for himself, thank you very much. But he put himself forward to take all the crap and whatever that leadership does hold, because he genuinely wants to contribute to this country that he loves so much.
8: Oh, it's a hell of a job, Dave, yeah. Do you think part of the reason he has found himself in some trouble in some quarters, and absolutely hear what you say, massive beat up in many of those elements, but part of it, this is what I hear, is that he will say something that's perfectly a normal thing to say. It might be an opinion, or it might be quite

0: say, yeah, look, I'm sorry, I might have got that a bit wrong. But here's the real issue. I read the majority of New Zealand, we didn't need to know what went down in that Rotorua meeting. That's for the Rotorua guys and women to discuss and consider. We don't need to know. So much of what happens in various meetings around the country and whatever else, the media don't need to report everything. I wish they would just exclude it for Pete's sake. Let them just get on with it.
1: Yeah.
0: You know?
1: Dave.
0: In different areas. All it does is stir up flipping trouble. So, you know, I just say to people who, oh, I'm an Airstall supporter and blah, blah, blah. Well, no, you're not. Just zip it. Mm. You're not supporting National at this point in time if you're speaking dissent and you know, supporting a dodgy viewpoint, as it were. Anyway, I've said enough, Tyler. Thanks so much.
1: Good on you, Dave. Passionate and love it. And certainly there's a lot of texts coming through responding to what you're saying. Keep Luxon on. Luxon is the man. He is the best person to lead the National Party into the election. So keep those texts coming through on 9292, and always good to hear from you, Dave. Annie, how are you?
2: Hello, Tyler. First time caller.
1: Oh, welcome in. Thank you very much.
2: I always listen to your program, but this time I am just sick and tired of what is happening around bashing Luxon.
1: Mm-hmm.
2: I think he's been a leader for 3 years of a very difficult context, if you want to call it that way, with three parties. And I think he's done a good job on that. So as a voter, I'm trying to make a decision around, you know, who I'm going to vote. I've voted Labour, I've voted National, but it's very hard to make a decision when all you hear are fragments of what he has done and not the comprehensive picture. And I think so far I see him as doing a very good job with a very challenging environment that we have, not just in New Zealand, but internationally. And I think for 3 years, that's not enough time for someone to show efforts and efficiency and progress. So I just want to say that, you know, I think there's a lot of this. I mean, I was hearing your call, and that's really good. I can, you know, sound a little bit more emotional. But I think it would be nice to have some kind of logic to the debate around why he would be considered a better, well, his leadership needs to be given some kind of credit. So that's all I have to say. I don't have any criticism. I'm just a voter that wants to listen and help me make a decision. And so far, I really am gearing towards National still, because although the coalition parties have their problems, they seem to be running it all well together, you know, and there's a few population that has been represented, like the older people in this community, like I am, and, you know, like the debates that we currently have. So I just want to say that. I say, you know, like, I think it would be really good to have some kind of a rational look at our own context and what's happening in New Zealand and the challenges we're facing, as well as how this may be similar to the rest of the world.
1: Nicely said, Henny. Very well articulated. And when it comes to the coalition, yeah, a lot of people said when that coalition was formed, and it took some time to get it across the line, but there was a lot of dissenters then saying it was never going to work. And you've got to say, the evidence is that it has worked pretty well over the last 3 years. Thank you very much for your phone call. 0800 80 1080 is the number to call. What do you say to that, and what is your view on Christopher Luxon holding this urgent meeting with his own caucus tomorrow to potentially hold another vote on his leadership? Will he survive? Should he survive? Tell me. It is 22 past 3.
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1: It is 24 past three. So what do you think will happen at this urgent National Caucus meeting being held or called by Christopher Luxon tomorrow at 9:30? Do you think he will stay as National's leader? G'day, John.
2: G'day, Tyler. How are you?
1: Good, my friend. What do you reckon?
2: Yeah, I've got a little bit to say, I suppose. I agree with a guy way back. And by the way, your segment with Barry, fantastic, man. Oh, that was so cool. But a guy rang you up and was talking about Luxon's lack of ability to stand up for things and to act like a proper PM and certain things. In some ways, I sort of agree that he's not really the figurehead type prime minister, which we can be used to. He's got lots of lovely qualities and all that, but is he really prime minister material? Well, yeah. I'm not sure.
1: Why do you say that, John?
2: Oh, this, how long you got?
1: 5 minutes.
2: Right, because you know, Nicola, I suspect that him yesterday when he started talking about possible taxes, I think he sort of, his mouth gets ahead of him, and I think he got told off.
1: But that puts him in a, just to jump in then, I'll let you finish, John, but he had to respond to that, right? Because they stood up and they mentioned their budget responsibilities ahead of the next election that they're going to take next term if they get back in. But then as part of that, it was said there's going to be no new taxes for working people. So that needs to be clarified. And he didn't say that. Nicola Willis said that. So that does need to be clarified. So I don't think it was that controversial to look ahead. And when Mike asked him, so what are you talking about here? What taxes are going to come into play, that you mentioned mechanisms that already exist, and they can call them a levy or a tax. We had a good couple of hours on that yesterday, actually. But you still need to front foot that, right? You can't be coy on what you mean when your deputy says something like that at a press conference.
2: Yes, I hear you. But can I just add quickly to that point? Mike is a very smart man. He's very clever. And also, he can, you know, he'll get blood out of a stone. Mm. And he definitely got it there. But also, as a prime minister, you have to have some capability of being able to wiggle your way out of certain questions and have a, and do it in style. He just ain't got it.
1: Yeah. I mean, but what do you want from a leader in that position, John? Do you want someone to squirm out of it or to not answer questions? Because that's the other side of it, right? And we've had plenty of leaders in various parties who are very good at not answering questions or flipping away and saying, don't be silly, what a stupid question, I'm not going to answer that. And is that really what you want as a leader of one of the main parties? I mean, arguably, that's something you can do more effectively if you've got a smaller party, but when you are the head of National and maybe even Labour, you've got a front foot, don't you? Don't people want honesty in this country?
2: Yes, sister, my last thing is that I agree with you there, and I think that it's a bit behind the scenes which we can't see. And I think that if you're trying to give a good impression about your taxes and the savings and where the country's going, if someone on your team's sort of always letting it go ahead, that can be a problem. And I think that's yesterday.
1: Mm. Fair enough too, John. Always appreciate your thoughts. Thank you very much for giving me a call. 0800 80 1080 is the number if you want to jump in on this one. By all means, please, I want to hear what you think about what is going to happen at this National Caucus meeting tomorrow morning. Do you think Christopher Luxon will survive? Is he the best person to lead National into the election in less than 90 days' time? Tell me. A couple of texts before we've got the headlines coming up. Tyler, if these backbenchers are wanting to replace him, who are they replacing him with? And

0: the capable ones have been asked and they support Christopher Luxon and they don't want the job, then what and who is all I have to say? That's a fair question. This one says, I would like to see Erica Stanford become the leader of the National Party. I think Christopher Luxon is a nice guy and has what it takes to run the country, but he just doesn't have the charisma and mana needed to be the Prime Minister. Yes, the media do give him a hard time and make something out of nothing, but that's never going to change. Erica is a clear communicator and won't stand for nonsense from the media. She will attract a lot of female voters. As a long-time National supporter, I seriously question voting for National if Christopher Luxon continues. He's just not the right person to be Prime Minister. His image is not right. We need someone younger to be the leader. Keep those texts coming through on 9292. It is 29 past 3. Headlines with Wendy coming up.
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2: 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Yep, I'd spend some time with... And we'd enjoy a whole lot of...
1: Imagine winning $10 million this Wednesday. 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
11: With Your Ride, New Zealand's number one taxi app, download Your Ride today. A fork in the road for the National Party with a caucus meeting called tomorrow to address speculation around the Prime Minister's leadership. Infomercial company The TV Shop has been ordered to pay more than $1.1 million over conduct, including posting fake customer reviews and removing negative ones. One person has died and others are injured after a two-vehicle crash south of Rotorua this morning, which closed a section of State Highway 38 for about 5 hours. Others received serious to minor injuries. Labor's pledging to fund an AI and startup boost for small businesses. Homegrown cow collar company Holter has had a record year with a $27 million rise in Kiwi revenue in the 9 months to December. Globally, collars are on 1.5 million cattle at more than 3,500 farms and ranches. Six varieties of Vogel's bread with a best before date of August 15 are being recalled to South Island supermarkets. There's a risk they could contain small pieces of metal. Romance is dead. How the modern game leaves All Blacks tour opponents under strength. See Gregor Paul's full analysis at nzherald.co.nz. Now back to Tyler Adams.
0: Thank you very much, Wendy. It is 27 to 4. So Christopher Luxon has called an urgent caucus meeting for tomorrow morning. Amid speculation, he doesn't have the full support of the National Party. Taking your thoughts on this on 0800 80 10 80. Do you think Christopher Luxon has had a rough time as Prime Minister and the leader of the National Party? Do you think he is set upon

0: on by the media and other quarters far more than other leaders in his position. What do you say? 9292 is the text number. Isaiah, your thoughts?
1: Hey, Tyler. How you going, mate?
0: I'm good. It's nice to chat with you.
1: Yeah, you too, mate. That's for sure. I really find this very interesting. I just want to talk about something you just mentioned, and we're thinking amid speculation. Well, how long has this really been talked about? It's not been very, very long, you know, in my sort of short political sort of history. I can remember times when, sure, you hear murmurs and you hear stories of, what would we call it, a coup, or so to speak. But I've never really seen it with this one. I've never felt that energy from Bishop or Willis or Stanford ever. And I think it's a grave tragedy that someone like Thomas can come out, say that he's got he's got someone in the list who's sort of verifying these statements. When, to be honest, mate, I don't think any of it's true whatsoever.
0: But you know, clearly these things...
1: Who has these stories? Who brought this up? Who told us this?
0: Well, it started off in the Herald. Thomas Coughlin wrote the story, and he was fielding calls from some members within the National Party. And as Barry Soper said about an hour ago, that when you get those sort of phone calls from legitimate members of that party, you can't sit on that story. You've got to put it out there to the public, and you've got to protect your sources as well. But when I read that this morning, I thought it was scuttlebutt, and we've heard this, and we've already had Christopher Luxon call a vote of confidence in April. So why is this rearing its head again? But why this change, Desire, is that the Christopher Luxon has decided to call another caucus meeting to put another line in the sand. So that gives it the credibility, right? Clearly, if there was no substance to those stories, why would he call this urgent caucus meeting tomorrow to put an end to it?
1: Well, I get that. But at the same time, there's only a few people that can feel this way towards the Prime Minister, and those are the ministers in his caucus, and that's it. No list MP is going to propel themselves from being on the list to becoming the Prime Minister. So there's only a few people that can be feeling like this. And do you honestly think, or have you sort of seen any behaviour from any of the group That's how they feel towards him? Two of them have already come out and said that they support him. So either two of the three are lying, or they all feel the same and they want him gone. And I just don't see that being the reality. It's quite a far-fetched story, in my opinion.
0: All right, fair enough too, Isaiah, and a lot of people agree with you that it is a beat-up. But what I will say, and, you know, there's been a few things leaked over the past 24 hours in regards to this, but part of that was the supposed vote in April. The numbers were meant to stay secret, and not even Christopher Luxon himself should have known those numbers, only the party whips. But it was revealed in that piece this morning that that vote was in the vicinity of 27 to 22 in favour of Christopher Luxon remaining leader. Whether those numbers have changed, I suppose we will find out tomorrow morning at 9:30, won't we? G'day, Murray.
2: Hey, Tyler, how are you?
0: Very good. What's your thoughts?
2: Yeah, the thing I keep coming back to is Winston Peters, and I guess the point you're making there about the numbers from the last count, it seems at the time Winston, you know, chuckled and said he may have got the numbers himself. So, and Winston himself warned about this back in April, that when he called this confidence vote on himself, this is Luxon, Winston said it was a mistake. And the point was, once you open the leadership question of yourself, don't be surprised when somebody else opens it again, and 4 months later, here we are. And I think the thing is, this is politics, Tyler. The coalition can still win this election. ACT and New Zealand First appear to be, you know, picking up some of the support National itself has lost. So 90 days out, Tyler, National MPs have to ask, who gets National back on message, who communicates better, and who gives them the strongest chance for another term? That's not necessarily disloyalty. That's just the reality of politics. And my gut feeling, Tyler, you know, and it could go towards that tomorrow might be the end of Luxon's leadership. And, you know, if that happens, Winston Peters might be, you know, sitting there thinking, I warned you.
0: Yeah, and look, it's fair what you're saying, Murray, and of course they're going to have those conversations if they do not think the current leader is the man to lead them into the election, and clearly this is a part of why this meeting has been called tomorrow morning. But if that is the case, I mean, what are your thoughts?

0: on that is, I don't know if you're a national voter, an ACT voter, New Zealand First, or somebody else, but do you think that Christopher Luxon is the man to lead the National Party into the election in 90 days' time?
1: Personally, I don't think Luxon could take the... You wouldn't call another a caucus meeting in a non-parliament sitting date, as you've mentioned, if it wasn't that serious. I think Luxon will be rolled tomorrow, and like Tyler, I might put this out to you that we might be looking at Bishop, but we could be also looking at Nicola Willis, the Minister of Finance,
0: mm-hmm.
1: who is a 2IC. So this is, you know, it's... I don't have anything against Luxon per se with his politics. He's a great man, family. It's just I think the messaging and communication has been a bit off for the National these past few months. And I think that's why ACT has been picking up with getting people like Paul Henry on to articulate the message. And I think that's the issue that National's had over these past few months. I've been a National voter myself in previous elections, but I might be leaning towards one of these smaller parties coming into this election.
0: Fair enough too, Murray. I appreciate your thoughts. Thank you very much for giving me a call. Just clarify this text here. G'day, Tyler. Can we firm up how urgent this caucus meeting is? I was under the impression that Chris Bishop said it was a regular scheduled virtual meeting of caucus. So two different meetings. So the one that Bishop mentioned this morning was the regular Tuesday virtual meeting of caucus that they often hold when Parliament is in recess. But this one tomorrow morning, the urgent caucus meeting, is a very different one. That one was called by Christopher Luxon a little bit later this afternoon. But good to clarify that. Keep those texts coming through. It is 20 to 4. More soon.
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3: 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Have your say on 0800 80 1080 News Talk ZB.
4: 17 to 4. Phil, you think Luxon's doing the right thing here?
5: Yeah, g'day, Tyler. How are you?
4: I'm good, mate. How are you?
5: What's that, sorry? How am I?
4: Yeah, you good?
5: Not too bad, thanks, Matt. Not too bad.
4: Right, let's talk about Luxon because we're running out of time, my friend, but you reckon it's the right move?
5: Yes. Yeah, I think he's doing the right thing because I think, you know, if you've got this harmony and discourse in your group, you know, whatever it may be, say it's a sports group or say, you

0: know, it's the situation with your party, then you need to get on top of it and cut it out or stop the rot, so to speak, or get it dealt with, because like he said, it's a distraction to the campaign if you're trying to get re-elected and that, and you've got agitators or people that aren't happy, and then the focus comes off what you're trying to do as a party and your policies, and it all becomes about, you know, an individual. So it's a distraction, and it interferes with you trying to get past the post, so to speak. So I think he's doing the right thing, and if the numbers go against him, then I think that'll be okay. He'll take that and he'll move on. But otherwise, if the numbers are in his favour, he stays on, then that's the end of it, you know. Mm. So let's focus on the end goal now and get our get in the game, so to speak, get our heads in the game and carry on.
1: That's a good message, Phil. Do you think he will survive? Do you hope he will survive?
0: I think he will survive because I think 90 days out to try and replace him with someone else would not be a good move for the National. And I think, I think he'll survive. It's funny that person before me mentioned Nicola Willis, because I was actually going to ring when Barry was on and ask him, what do you think of the idea of Nicola Willis being the leader? Because she kind of impresses me when I've seen her on the TV and with her speaking and that. Because the one thing I will say about Chris is, funny thing is, he was my boss at Air New Zealand when I worked at Air New Zealand as a loader. So I've actually met him, and he does come across as quite nice and impressionable when you actually meet him face to face. But I do think, like you said, that he has got a hard time for some reason in the media and on the TV and that sort of thing, and he's had to fight. Because I was going to say, with the thing about him is he doesn't seem to have the slick charisma appearance of, say, like a John Key that could just sort of be like brush things off and cruise and that. He has to, people just seem to sweat on him to make a mistake, you know, and then try and trip him up and get on him. But I think he's smart enough and definitely has the, I don't know, I would say acumen, is that the right word to use, but to have the smarts to actually get the job done. I think it's just, for some reason, it's just that image thing, you know, that people get up that sort of don't gel with people. But in terms of doing the job, I think he's, And like I say about Nicola Willis as well, you know, she seems to, I might be just me, but when that fella mentioned, I thought, well, I'm not the only person that sort of is impressed by her kind of, she seems to have that, impressionable or nature on people. I don't know, it might be just me, but so yeah, I think he'll survive.
1: Fair enough too, Phil. Thank you very much, and always nice to hear from you. Pat, your thoughts?
2: Oh, hello. Yes, it's interesting to hear most of them are sort of on the same tack as where I'm coming from, I suppose. But just like over the last 6 to 8 months, when we hear that some people were thinking the media were giving them a bit of a hard go, I've made an attempt and an effort to watch Question Time quite a bit in Parliament. And boy, it is so frustrating when you see exactly what happens in Question Time, and then you get the report from the media, and boy, there's a lot of difference.
1: Mm.
2: And you know, I think that you'd have to go a long way in any of the parliamentarians who are in Parliament on any side to find someone who is so astute and so at ease and comfortable on the overseas forum with, you know, meeting overseas leaders.
1: Mm.
2: And, you know, you try and look at the likes of who are on the other side, like Christopher Hipkins and McAnulty.
1: Mm-hmm.
2: You think, gosh, put them in that position with all those world leaders, they would be like fish out of water.
1: Potentially.
2: So, I think he's done a good job.
1: Yeah, no, it's certainly a different kettle of fish when you are the Prime Minister and you're doing those sort of junkets and you're meeting world leaders and you're trying to present, the best case for New Zealand to be a part of that as you can. But

0: That is part of politics, though, right? Is you're quite right. From everyone who meets Christopher Luxon or has dealings with him face to face, he's very jovial, very charming sort of individual. And, you know, many politicians have that trait. Yeah. But if you cannot portray that to the general public, then that can obviously be a bit of a thorn in your side, rightly or wrongly.
1: Yeah, I
0: mean, there's a lot of texts coming through saying we need to be bigger than that. But sadly, that is part and parcel of politics.
1: I agree with you. Yeah.
0: Good on you, Pat. Thank you. Nice to chat. Debbie, we've got a couple of minutes. What's your thoughts?
2: Yeah. Oh, look, I think everyone's saying it. I think, unfortunately, Martin Lewis is working so hard for the country, he does not resonate with the public. People do not warm to him for whatever reason. It's just unfortunate. This is a little bit more of the larrikin or in him, or a bit more like John Key. But there's just something, and I don't think there's anything he can change. I think he's a very upright person with great values and working hard, but there's just something there that we do not warm to for whatever reason.
0: Do you think he's tried, Debbie? I mean, you know, and I said this a little bit earlier, but I think
2: he's turned himself inside out.
0: But no matter what he does now, people will still have the initial impression that he doesn't have, for whatever reason, that charisma, or he can warm to people when, you know, as a lot of people have pointed out, he does have that ability face to face, but sometimes it doesn't present when you're in front of the telly or on radio.
2: No.
0: But I also think times have changed since John Key was Prime Minister. You know, the media is different. It is different how an election and politics is covered. And that probably doesn't do too many favours for those people who need to be in front of the cameras and, you know, jump on the radio to try and portray what their position is and look jovial and a fun person, someone you want to invite round for a barbecue. You've got to be a lot of things.
2: And I mean, his message has been, unfortunately, hard to New Zealanders. We do have had to suck things up. Times have been difficult. And I just think, just because of his background and is coming from business, he's been very businesslike, and it's just, we just haven't seen that warmth, and people have not felt it, unfortunately.
0: Debbie, nicely said, and thank you very much for giving me a call. A couple of texts before we got to play some messages. Long-time national voter here, and if Chris Bishop is put forward, I will change my allegiance. And I think I wouldn't be alone on that. This one, Tyler, if Luxon doesn't have the numbers, he will step down, but I personally would want Erica Stanford to take over. She's a safe Auckland seat, and as a female, would be critical to attract female voters back to national. Erica, I would expect, would choose James Meagher as her deputy. He's a popular young Māori MP. And this one, Luxon should walk into a meeting tomorrow, into the meeting tomorrow, quit and walk right out. He doesn't need this job, and this party is a joke for doing this. That's from Mike. That would be a power move. We've got time for John. Yes, we do. John, we've got about 60 seconds.
3: All good. I think the reason that he hasn't resonated with people is that he just consistently, from the very beginning, has dodged questions when asked about anything material about what he was doing with the country. And he's been so critical of the Labour government in the past. And I think that's why. I think people just see through the smoke and mirrors.
0: Just expand on the smoke and mirrors part. You don't think he is up front when he's asked questions? Because sometimes that gets him into trouble, according to the texts.
3: Yeah, I think if you watch his interviews with Jack Tame, or even on the Newstalk ZB with Mike Hosking, his slot on Wednesday morning, when asked the hard questions, he would often just never really give a solid answer. He would just sort of spit his narrative, you know. That's what I think anyway.
0: No, fair enough too, and many others may see it like that as well. John, thank you very much for your phone call. Right, back in a minute. It is 8 minutes to four.
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7: It is 5 to 4. That is pretty much us for today. One final text here. G'day, Tyler. I think too many people seriously undervalue the ability of Christopher Luxon. He is very smart and has the respect of other world leaders. He comes across well in community meetings, but the media have constantly given him a hard time and probably turned many away from seeing the true quality of this man. Thank you very much for your phone calls and texts over what was a jam-packed 4 hours of radio this afternoon. Really appreciate you and your opinion. There'll be plenty more on with Heather, but after 4 o'clock on Heather's show, ACT wants to make uni support fees optional. The head of the Victoria University Students Association tells Heather why he thinks that's a disastrous idea. And going out to the news, we thought it was pretty appropriate. Marvin Gaye, I heard it through the grapevine, of course. A song about a person who feels shocked and hurt after finding out through gossip and rumours that their lover is unfaithful and planning to leave them for an ex-boyfriend, which may or may not be fitting ahead of that meeting tomorrow at 9:30 a.m. So we will see what the outcome will be of that particular urgent caucus meeting for the National Party and for Christopher Luxon. Thank you once again. Have a great rest of your Tuesday afternoon. I will be back here at 12 o'clock tomorrow afternoon, and I look forward to your company then.

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7: It's 4 o'clock. I'm Wendy Petrie. The Prime Minister's recent gaffes are believed to be driving leadership questions. Chris Luxon's called an urgent caucus meeting tomorrow, saying the speculation needs resolving. He last week apologised for telling business people to be adult, then caught his MPs off guard with an impromptu call to revisit MMP. Senior political correspondent Barry Soper told Tyler Adams he expects MPs will back down or call a vote.
8: He may, in fact, find out that they have the numbers tonight. And if they do have the numbers, then I would imagine, knowing Chris Luxon as I do, he would probably do the honourable thing and resign. But if they don't have the numbers, he'll steer them down again, probably.
7: National Deputy Leader Nicola Willis has told News Talk ZB she retains confidence in the Prime Minister. Police Minister Mark Mitchell also says he has 100% confidence in Luxon. A coroner's warning about the risks of small objects after a West Auckland toddler choked to death on a drawing pin. Siotu Uhi died at Waitakere Hospital in November after his mother noticed him choking, holding a bag of lollies. Claudia O'Neill reports.
9: A post-mortem revealed a small drawing pin was stuck at the back of the infant's nose and mouth. Coroner Ian Telford says the family could have done nothing more once he was choking. But he says the death is a reminder small items can be fatal to young children and families should remove them where possible.
7: Night is falling in Colombia as the death toll from a 7.4 magnitude earthquake climbs to at least 132. It struck overnight New Zealand time in the western province of Xocor. People are being dug out of rubble with official reports. At least 570 others are injured. City paper Bogota reporter Richard Emblem told the BBC many of its buildings were built more than 30 years ago with weak materials.
10: The real concern are the vulnerable people trapped still inside buildings. And I think that's where all the focus now is being directed.
7: Ruapehu's district council is trumpeting its progress on refilling Ohakune's water reservoir. The town's had to resort to portaloos and tanker supply since Friday after an airlock blocked a pipe during repairs. Claudia O'Neill has more.
9: Teams are progressively working through zones with water starting to flow through to taps. It's still on track to be fully restored by 5. The council's encouraging people to conserve water in coming days to let normal pressure return. People must boil water until testing confirms it's safe again.
7: Labour says small businesses are our economy's engine room as it launches a new election policy in Rotorua. It's campaigning on a $2 million annual fund to help smaller businesses adopt AI tools. It would also go into topping up an advisory group to help with AI use and boosting mentoring and support. Leader Chris Hipkins says they've listened to the companies.
11: This is all feedback we've had from small businesses. We're turning that into action.
7: A fired-up crowd at an Otago University election debate. New Zealand First Andy Foster's support for oil and gas exploration copped heckles and jeers.
12: These guys cancel oil and gas as the prices went through the roof. And so we actually need to make sure we have an energy system which can actually deliver energy reliably.
7: Some students applauded the Greens co-leader, Chloe Swarbrick. Another candidate called her a conspiracy theorist for opposing AI data centres.
13: 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All Blacks hooker Asafa Omu is eager to underline his credentials further overnight in the

0: tour game against the Sharks in Durban. He'll start the second match of the tour after coming off the bench against the Stormers in Cape Town. Omua says right from the Hurricanes Super Rugby triumph through the July window to now, his confidence in his game has been growing.
1: Felt like I've been riding on the wave of momentum since Super, which is good, and just got to keep riding that wave. I feel like I'm in a good headspace. Home's good right now, which helps a lot, and this environment is helping a lot too.
0: Live commentary tomorrow morning on Newstalk ZB Sport and iHeartRadio from 5 a.m. International rugby coverage with Forklift Solutions, lifting you and your business to a higher level. Family considerations and first-rate facilities have helped the Phoenix land another big name signing ahead of the new women's A-League season. Australian midfielder Tamika Yallop, who has 136 caps for the Matildas, will join the Wellington club for their 2026-27 campaign. Yallop, who's married to football fern centurion Kirsty Yallop, outlines what went into her decision to sign on with the Phoenix.
2: Where I am at in the stage of my family life and having two young girls and marrying a Kiwi, I was looking over the ditch, and I think once I was invited to go and see Wellington's facilities, and they're pretty impressive, and as a professional athlete, that's kind of where you want to be.
0: Parker Jackson Cartwright believes the entire Breakers organisation has high standards and ANBL silverware in mind under new coach Gordon Herbert. Along with the star point guard's return and Herbert's arrival, the franchise have retained centre Sam Meninga and signed sharpshooting duo Dejan Vasilovic and Preston Legasic. Jackson Cartwright says the Breakers want to kick on from last year's Ignite Cup win with a stronger regular season.
3: They set their standard. It trickles down front office to the coaches and then throughout the players and our leaders. We have some winning guys on this roster who know what it takes to get through a season and be competitive. But we have to be consistent, and it's about our process each day.
0: I'm Clay Wilson. That's Newstalk ZB News and Sport with Fisher Funds, New Zealand's most trusted KiwiSaver provider. 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

0: Cobb Street, moderate to heavy in patches between Barrington and Waltham, heavy along Whiteley southbound towards Lincoln. 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That's traffic.
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2: With Watch 24/7, the Met Service forecast for Christchurch for the rest of today, mainly fine, but clouding over this evening with northeasterly breezes, dropping down to a low of 6 degrees tonight. Tomorrow, mostly cloudy with the chance of a shower. Northeasterlies becoming strong for a time in the morning and afternoon. Tomorrow's high 13 degrees, a low of 7 tomorrow night. Thursday, a few showers, clearing in the afternoon to fine. Northeasterlies dying out in the evening. Thursday's high 18 degrees. And ahead to Friday, fine, but becoming cloudy in the evening with southwesterlies dying out in the afternoon, and Friday's high 15.
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3: Afternoon, welcome to the show. Coming up today, Thomas Coughlin of the Herald on whether Chris Luxon has the numbers to remain Prime Minister tomorrow. Chris Hipkins, the Labour Party leader, on the small business policy they've announced today. And we're going to tell you all about the new obesity treatment.
1: Heather Duplessy Allen.
3: Well, as I warned you last night, just before 5:30, they are coming for him again. The roll is on for Christopher Luxon. I didn't think it was going to happen this fast, but I knew it was going to happen. After I got off the radio last night, 7 o'clock, it ramped up. Thomas Coughlin wrote a piece late in the evening for the Herald confirming that National MPs were again phoning each other about his leadership. That, by the way, for people like Grant, who've already texted me asking me if I'm happy with the situation, is not the media create. Get off that bandwagon. It is not the media creating the situation. The media are not forcing the MPs to try to roll him. This is the MPs trying to roll him, and the media are only telling you what is happening. He wasn't creating the situation. He was merely reporting on what was going on. Other media who were behind Thomas on this then started phoning around, found out, yep, Thomas was right, and started reporting on the situation as well. It became quite overwhelming today, the level of reporting on it. As a result, the Prime Minister could no longer ignore what was now out in the open, and he called a caucus meeting, which will happen tomorrow at 9:30 in Wellington. MPs have already started landing in Wellington for that meeting. I think you would be a fool right now to say which way it is going to go tomorrow, because there are about 17 and a half hours between now and 9:30 tomorrow morning. And MPs who are in the running, and there are multiple MPs who consider themselves to be in the running for leadership, those MPs will be using every one of those hours within reason to try to get the numbers for them. There will be horse trading between now and 9:30 tomorrow. There will be promises of jobs. Loyalties will shift. But what I would say is that it is going to be very hard for Chris Luxon to survive this. Because how do you survive two of these in less than 4 months? Does Chris Luxon, let's just say he does the amazing thing tomorrow, and against all the odds, he manages to survive. Does he have any authority left after that? I also think he is very close to losing the numbers if he hasn't already. I have counted by myself three loyal Luxon MPs who have left him. Two of them have joined Erica Stanford's camp. One of them has joined Chris Bishop's camp. If you've been following this over the last week, you will know that he only had a margin of three MPs in the rumoured 27-22 vote in April. He has lost, by my count, those three MPs. And those are just the ones I know about. He has possibly lost more than that. As I say, I think you would be a fool to say with certainty one way or the other that Chris Luxon will or will not be rolled tomorrow. But I don't like his chances. I don't think this is looking good for him at all.
1: Heather Duplessy Allen.
3: You are welcome to weigh in. And Grant, hit me with it. Hit me with some more of it, blaming me. Blaming me for this. 9292 is the text number. Standard text fees apply. I'll read you Grant's text in a minute. Now on to other things. The ACT Party wants to make a major change to the way that tertiary students are charged for going to university. At the moment, universities will generally charge all students what they call a services fee. It's about $1,100, $1,200 a year. It pays for stuff like O-Week event, childcare services, sports facilities, student media, things like that. ACT says this fee should be made voluntary, and every student should be able to choose which specific services they want to pay for. Aidan Donoghue is Victoria University of Wellington Students Association President and is with us. Hi, Aidan.
4: Good afternoon.
3: Mate, welcome back. What do you make of this?
4: We're a bit confused out of all the issues that students have, you know, highlighted this year, why this is top priority, but I guess this is the boat we're in.
3: Yeah. Do you hate it or love it?
4: I have to be more on the hate it camp. We just don't really see how this would benefit us as students or the university as service providers.
3: Well, wouldn't

0: it save you money as students? Like, you're forced to pay it at the moment. If you're going, to Vic, you're paying $1,200 over 3 years. If you just do a graduate, that's $3,600 you didn't have to pay.
1: Well, if they had their way, you'd pay more to get less, right? A lot of this is about subsidising not only things that I don't use, but to bring down costs for everybody at economies of scale.
0: Yeah. Well, what of these services do you use?
1: Well, the free healthcare I use quite a lot. That's something that's, you know, really beneficial. And even I know people who have chronic conditions that it's life changing. Careers advice, financial support, hardship grants, those are all things that are covered by this.
0: Are you telling me all students are contributing towards a fund that then gives hardship grants to other students?
1: Yes. It's a separate fund at Vic. It's about $32 a year.
0: Is it part of the services fee?
1: It is charged like it, but it's not part of the SSF, but they're both charged at the same time.
0: Do you not think that people should have the option to say, no, I don't want to pay for Salient or Crackham, or I don't want to pay for free doctor's visits. I'd rather go to a doctor that my family goes to be able to have the choice.
1: I think it comes down to the same principle why you can't pick and choose your taxes, right? It's it's a case of all these sorts of things. Well, I don't drive, for example, but I can see why my taxes go towards road maintenance, or I don't smoke, but I don't.
0: But if you don't drive, none of your taxes, what are you talking about? It's only if you fill your car up with petrol that your taxes contribute towards road maintenance. You're literally exempt from it.
1: Well, things like that, or, you know, taxes on, you know, I don't smoke. I believe people should still have healthcare if they did decide to. It's those sorts of arguments that you want to be able to make it cheaper for those who desperately need those services.
0: All right. And now, would it not help to have about $4,000 taken off your student loan at the end of your graduate degree?
1: I mean, absolutely. I mean, it would help if that was $12,000, such as fees-free, which has been removed. There are different ways you can go about these sorts of things, but to gut these sorts of services that a lot of students rely on just makes the whole experience worse.
0: Yeah. All right. Hey, thank you, Aidan. It's good to talk to you, mate. That's Aidan Donoghue, Victoria University of Wellington Students Association president. I don't know how long that business of the free healthcare has been going at university, but when I was at university, which to be fair, was, you know, more than 20 years ago now, I didn't know we had free doctors, and I feel like I paid a lot of money, and had I known it, I would have made amazing use of it back then when I could have. And by the way, I did go to the doctor today, and I'll update you on that later because this does apply to you as well. Do you remember that moor pork that was hit by the car? Do you remember that story? It happened a couple of weeks ago, a little bit more than a couple of weeks, when it was like the bird flu had just arrived. And then some guy ran over a moor pork, and they called Doc and they said, oh, we ran over a moor pork. And Doc said, hold on a tick. Hang on, caller. Blah, blah, blah, blah, blah. Oh, yeah, now kill it. And the people were like, what? Kill the moor pork? Like, yeah, no, bird flu. We can't take it in. Well, they didn't kill the moor pork. They gave the moor pork to the Waikato Bird and Animal Rescue, who took it in and helped it. Originally, they thought the moor pork had a broken wing. It wasn't. It was just dislocated. Turns out, moor pork is now fine. Has survived the whole ordeal, doesn't appear to have bird flu, and is off living its happy life. So in some cases, not in all cases, but in some cases, maybe you can ignore the authorities' advice. Don't. This does not constitute what? Financial, medical, or any kind of advice. It's quite naughty of me to say that. But just bear it in mind. Quarter past.
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0: Chris Luxon has just landed at the airport in Wellington. Spare a thought for him because this is what he's having to deal with. Mate, it doesn't matter who it is. That sucks having to do that. 18 past four.
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0: Darcy Watergrove, Sports Talk host, is with us. Hello, Darcy.
14: Part of a job, though, isn't it? Yeah, dealing with the brutal bloody media.
0: Mate, when your job is on the line and you're having all these clowns asking you, and I love some of these people in the media, but they're all asking you about it. How much does that suck, man? You can't even go away and cry in quiet to do it in public. Anyway, it is part of the job, though. You're right. Everybody needs to harden up. Okay.
14: say that, but anyway, carry on.
0: All Blacks v the Sharks. What are you expecting?
14: The TAB have got the All Blacks at $1 favourite, so I'm thinking that maybe Sharks paying $15. Iceberg's chance in hell of actually winning this. It's a shadow test team. Hopefully lessons would have been learned from the weekend's match, but more importantly, what I hope for is that the phalanx of refereeing staff keep their whistles stuffed in their pockets, but they probably won't. They'll probably take centre stage again and ruin it for everybody. That's the international referee.

0: Yeah, there's no taking pop guns into knife fights there. Mm. There isn't. So they need this time to prep. And I think the South Africans, they want to get an idea of what this All Black team brings. So when it comes to the first test match in a week and a half, there's no way they can say, oh, we're a bit underprepared, we're a bit undercooked, oh, we didn't quite have the men we needed. They've got everybody there. Rennie has been given every opportunity by NZR to put forward a case that just maybe the All Blacks might be a relevant threat the World Cup. They have to do it like
1: Are we
0: this.
1: Up at 5 a.m. again?
0: Yeah. Maybe 4:45 so you get enough time to brew a nice coffee.
1: Yeah.
0: You think about maybe make a bit of brekkie?
1: Oh.
0: Yeah, the kids to do it. Oh, can they make breakfast yet or not?
1: No. Oh, no way.
0: Come on.
1: Honestly, I'm having to bribe him I have to buy him a dog toy in the shape of a spider from Bunnings if he dresses himself five times this week. So, no, I don't think we're
0: it's better than having
1: stage.
0: To buy him a dog. I think you've done really well there.
1: No, apparently we want a parrot.
0: Oh, right.
1: Yeah.
0: Okay. Get him one of those African blues. I think they live for like 90 years.
1: No, mate, we're not getting a bloody parrot. Can you imagine? Like, I already live with Barry Soper. There's enough chat going on in the house. Don't need it. Very quickly, tell me about Wellington Phoenix women signing this Aussie player.
0: She's not just an Aussie player, 136 caps for the Matildas. She's played 4 World Cups, 3 Olympic Games. She's got the second most goals and the second most appearances in the A-League. She's led the Brisbane Roar to 2 titles. She's a midfielder, and in fact, her jersey has just been retired by the Brisbane Roar. They hold her in that much esteem. So she's coming over to join Bev Priestman's team, who have already signed Abby Ersig. This is looking like a hella team. That might be a window of a year. They got to the final last year. So, and again, it might be the last year we have Bev Priestman, don't know, but they're getting an all-star attack up and running and ready to go. In fact, she's playing for Sydney up against Chelsea, and she's in camp with a number of other Phoenix players as Brilliant. Well. And the reason she's over here, she's married to a Kiwi, Kirsty, and Kirsty is a former Fern. They've got 2 kids and they both have Tillys. It's the Matildas and Fern's tops. They don't really know who they're going to back. They're calling themselves Kiwi Aussie Aussie Kiwis. So
1: I'm thinking you're
0: Tamir's come over here and she's come over here and she said, oh, okay, we've got to give our kids a chance to support both sides.
1: Oh,
0: which
1: nice.
0: Is fair
1: That's
0: enough,
1: nice
0: right?
1: of them. Yeah, Thank you, Darcy. Go. Appreciate yeah. it. Darcy,
0: Family Woodrow. Stories.
1: Gotta love Sports Talk host. He'll be back at 7. 4:22.
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3: Martigas LPG keeps you warm this winter. Now starting off along Main South Road, you've got roadworks by Marshes and Pound that's causing slight delays in both directions. Ferry Road, heavy heading east towards Old Winds. Linwood, quite heavy heading east approaching Buckley's. Braham Street, moderate to heavy in patches between Barrington and Waltham. Quite heavy along Cranford, northbound Berwick to Innes. Hot showers, a warm home and at a hot price. Martigas.co.nz. That's traffic.
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2: Heather, Christopher Luxon-Saga, I've already sent a message through to him to say I'm in full support of him and his leadership as the National Party leader and the Prime Minister. And if those rogue National MPs don't come into line and roll him, then I'm off to vote ACT. Tell you what, it actually doesn't matter? Doesn't matter what you think. Doesn't matter what I think. The only people who matter now are the, 49 MPs, including him, who are going to go into that caucus room tomorrow, and they are literally going to be the ones, they are going to be the ones deciding. It doesn't matter what we think. Heather, who's going to get the job? Is it Erica or Chris Bishop? There was some rumour. This is what you need to understand about this situation. It's very, very hard to be sure of what's going on because these people are lying to each other, right? And so that sounds terrible, but they're basically not telling each other the truth because, as I say, there's all these weird little like things going on, little loyalties changing, little horse trading going on. So they're not being honest with each other and they're not being honest with us. What I had heard earlier today and what had been reported was that Erica and Chris Bishop and Erica Stanford had joined up in a ticket and that they were going to go with each other. I have subsequently heard, and I believe that they are not in a ticket together. So it's impossible to predict. I just think it's impossible to predict what's going to happen tomorrow. Could be Erica, could be Chris Bishop, Mark Mitchell might put his hat in the ring. Who knows? Maybe even Simeon Brown, if he hasn't looked in the mirror recently and realised he still looks like he's 12, so he can't be the leader. Could be him. Maybe Nicola Willis thinks she's got a role. Like anybody could. Maybe Chris Luxon's still there. Who knows? If I had to pick, I would say it would probably be Erica Stanford, just because the noises I'm hearing from within the caucus sound like people are coalescing around her, and it sounds predominantly like Luxon's loyal MPs are switching to her. If there is a combo of Erica and Bishop, it has to be Erica at the top. It can't be Bishop at the top, because as my friend said via text today, you cannot replace one Chris with another Chris to go up against a third Chris. That is just embarrassing for New Zealand. Like, we have got more names in this country than Chris. We'll see how it goes. I'll read you. There's so much for me to tell you about this. Here's another one. Another Chris is involved. This time it's Chris Pink. It sounds like all the dirty work this time around has been basically initiated by Chris Pink on behalf, it sounds like, of Chris Bishop. He's basically the stalking horse, because you can't make the person who does the dirty work cannot become the leader. You don't reward it. You don't reward the naughty one with the leadership. So Chris Pink was the stalking horse for Chris Bishop. So, and I thought Chris Pink was one of the loyalists to Chris Luxon. So there you go. News is next.
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3: It's 4:30. I'm Wendy Petrie. The Prime Minister has landed in Wellington, refusing to say if he has caucus support ahead of a leadership showdown tomorrow morning. Political reporter Ethan Griffiths is at the airport.
4: Chris Luxon was first off the Air New Zealand flight from Auckland, flanked by 8 police officers. He wished reporters a good day, promising he'd have more to say tomorrow morning. Between his takeoff and landing in the capital, senior ministers Nicola Willis and Mark Mitchell confirmed to Newstalk ZB they have confidence in Luxon.
3: Kiwis are cutting back on streaming subscriptions. New Zealand On Air's annual survey shows the first time in 5 years linear TV's daily audience reach has edged out on-demand subscription video like Netflix. Spotify use has also fallen to 27% daily, down 8 points since 2024. Research head Delana Kalafatela says media subscriptions are increasingly fragmented.
5: It does look like people are being a bit more selective about their subscriptions. All of this does seem to be connecting to the fact that these are paid services.
3: The highly invasive freshwater gold clam has been discovered in South Auckland's Glenbrook Steel Mill in Ruakohia Dam. It leaks to the Waikato River, where clams have already been found, and this is the first sighting in the Auckland region. Auckland Council says it's working to stop further spread. It warns each clam can produce up to 70,000 juveniles a year, which easily attach to wetsuits, kayaks and other gear. The Broadcasting Standards Authority upheld 2 complaints against online broadcaster The Platform. It found host Sean Plunkett belittled Māori when discussing a proposed fire and emergency strategy, then breached the complainant's privacy. 2 sport and family considerations and top facilities have helped the Phoenix Football Club land the signature of decorated Australian midfielder Tameka Yallop. All Blacks hooker Asafo Omua is eager to underline his credentials further in their tour game against the Sharks in Durban. And Parker Jackson Cartwright believes the entire Breakers organisation has ANBL silverware in mind under new coach Gordon Herbert. I'm Wendy Petrie. That's Newstalk ZB News and Sport with One New Zealand, awarded New Zealand's best mobile network. It's 4:32. Heather Duplessy-Allen is next.
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6: 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Now starting off along Main South Road, you've got roadworks by Marshes and Pound. That's causing slight delays in both directions. Heavy run along Ferry heading east towards Old Winds. Linwood Ave quite slow heading east approaching Buckley's. Moderate to heavy flows in patches, that's on Brougham both ways between Barrington and Waltham. 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
4: You and me belong together like cold iced tea.
5: Heather, correction. Simeon Brown does not look like he is 12. He looks like a sixth former lining up to get his Duke of Ed award. I stand corrected. That is a fair point to take up with me. The Bishop is not going to get the leadership. He looks like he dresses out of an op shop. To be fair, so did Boris Johnson, and that was not a problem for him. He got there as well. I don't understand everyone who's got a problem with the way that Bishop dresses. I think Bishop is just... it's just that guy. Everybody's got a friend like that who looks like he's sort of like just woken up, rolled out of bed and come into work. That's just Bishop. That's just who he is. Anyway, listen, speaking of all, because we just got an absolute array of Chris's today that we're in. We've discussed Chris Bishop. We've discussed Chris Pink. We've discussed Chris Luxon. So that leaves Chris Hipkins. So let's chat about him for a hot second here. He's made another small business policy again today. This is by my count the third one since the other Chris, the Luxon Chris's comments about small businesses, and this time it was in Rotorua, which is where the comments were originally made. So really doubled down on that today, didn't he, old Hipkins? Anyway, this policy is to help small businesses join the AI revolution. And of course, because it's the Labour Party, the only thing they know how to do is throw money at a problem. So annual funding for a $2 million AI small business fund, boosting AI adoption and extending the AI advisory pilot to $3 million and increasing the founder and startup support program by $4 million a year. It's just a lot of money at the AI thing. Anyway, he's going to be with us after 5 o'clock, so we can talk to him a little bit about all the money he's blowing on that. 23 away from 5.
3: It's the World Wires on Newstalk ZB Drive.
5: 132 people have died in the big earthquake in Colombia. This man was caught up in it.
6: It almost felt like an out-of-body experience of just being like, get out, suddenly realising that there actually is, could be in genuine danger, which, so like a switch flipped. Terrifying. It was just very, very scary.
5: This man has lost his home.
7: My apartment was 302 and it was completely destroyed. My wife was inside. Thankfully, my daughter had left early and so had I. I left early for work. And look, this is what happened. We haven't been able to rescue her. We don't know whether she is alive or dead.
5: Stateside, Trump has responded to Iran's demand for war reparations. He said that he's now going to demand some war reparations of his own.
8: They asked for money for the damage that we've done. I said, that's a good idea. Well, we're going to ask for money for the damage they've done over a 50-year period. Whether you go SS Cole or whether you go all of the people that were so badly hurt, so badly wounded or killed, many thousands of people.
5: And finally, archaeologists in China have opened up a bottle of finely aged craft beer. It's a sealed bronze urn that was found in a tomb dating back to at least 220 BC. The beer was primarily brewed with millet, and researchers say that when they opened it up, it didn't smell too bad, so it was very well preserved. We don't know whether they actually drank any of their beer. That's a bit of a risk, isn't it? Apparently, it had turned a light shade of blue-green over the course of the millennia, so, as I say, a bit of a risk.
3: International correspondents with NZI Insurance. Peace of mind for New Zealand business.
5: Murray Olds, Aussie correspondent with us. Hey, Muzz.
9: G'day, Heather. I've had red beer in Japan, but that tasted quite nice because it was quite contemporary.
5: I had a red beer that was a sour. Was yours a sour?
9: No, mine was. It was like a lager. It was beautiful. I had it with fried oysters.
5: Oh, geez, obviously a meal that you can... Tell me, was this 20 or 30 years ago and you can still remember it?
9: stop.
5: Hey, I see the RBA's given you guys some reprieve and held the rates.
9: Yes, indeed, and that was the view of economists well in advance. 99% of them, well, actually 100% of them said rates will stay at 4.35. This is the cash rate. This is the rate at which banks lend money to each other. And why is this? Well, softening inflation, it's still well above the Reserve Bank's target, Heather, of 2-3%. Employment, well, it's weaker. The housing market easing quite

0: substantially in Sydney and Melbourne, it's actually going up in other capital cities. But after that budget decision, the big markets of Sydney and Melbourne, it's certainly softened. Those budget decisions that basically curtailed tax breaks for investors, except for new homes, and tweaked the rules around capital gains tax. So, look, it's a really mixed market, a really mixed kind of bag the Reserve Bank's been looking at for the last 48 hours. And they've said, you know what, we're going to hang on to the rate we've got at the moment.
1: Hey, have you filled in your census form yet?
0: No, I'm looking forward to it. After dinner with a glass of red wine, I'll sit down. It's every 5 years we have the census. If you don't fill it in, you're liable for a $360 fine. So most people do it. There's more than 28 million people who will fill in forms this year, either online or on the paper versions. More than 3 million have already done so, Heather. As I say, most online, but tonight there's going to be 30,000 census workers, and they're going out across the country. The homeless people will be counted, people in prisons, people in aged care facilities and the like, people in remote communities. So the idea is to get a complete picture of how many people are in Australia, their age, their housing situation, their employment circumstances, cultural background, languages spoken, and so on. All these questions, but also new ones about gender, your gender identity and your sexual preferences. So all of these questions are in there to basically map out what demographers hope to achieve in the next 10, 20, 30 years.
1: Oh, fascinating. Hey, what's going on with this American company writing angry letters to businesses in Bondi?
0: Bloody hell. Look, the City to Surf has been here in Sydney since 1971. And this outfit in Florida called, where's my notes? Florida Iron Man. Iron Man. Oh, they bought the name in 2019. And, you know, COVID arrived the next year. Perhaps they, you know, the City to Surf wasn't on their radar. It certainly was this year when more than 90,000 people started off in the city and ran down to the beach at Bondi. Now, basically what's happened over the years, local businesses have said, you know, we're going to do a City to Surf brunch theme this year. You can have a burger and you can have a coffee and a glass of wine, whatever. Burger, you know, City to the Surf. Well, there were even schools this year having City to Surf sausage sandwiches to raise money for the school community. This bloody outfit, what are they called here? Iron Man, Iron Man. They've sent lawyers letters saying cease and desist.
1: Yeah.
0: You know, it's our name. It's our trademark name. The only ones who can use it are us and official sponsors. Well, a local council's gone crazy. He said, are you guys aware of what happened at Bondi Beach last December, you knuckleheads? It's a chance for the community to get together, raise a bit of money for a school, have a bit of a coffee and a bit of a catch up at the in a cultural event that is big, big, big for Sydney. It's been there since 71. So they're hoping a conversation with Florida can maybe hose this situation down and a school community can raise some money next year.
1: Oh, good stuff, Muzz. Thank you very much. Go away and read that paper and remember the name is Iron Man. Murray Olds, Australia correspondent, 17 away from 5.
2: Heather Duplessy-Allen.
1: Listen, I think I'm backpedalling hard on FIFA here. I backpedalled yesterday, I'm backpedalling again today, because look, I'll tell you what, you'd have to say Gianni Infantino has a greater risk of being rolled than Chris Luxon at the moment, eh? Because now three of football's governing bodies have signed a letter calling for leadership that serves football, not seeks to command it. This is UEFA, the Asian Football Federation, and CONCACAF. In the letter, they say Infantino has broken trust through deception, and then they condemned his failure to acknowledge that the proposal should not have been unilaterally launched. This is the proposal that's got him in all the trouble. Anyway, I would say don't put money on him lasting that situation much longer. Speaking of betting, Poly Market, which is illegal in New Zealand, so do not even think for one second of putting money on Poly Market, but we're allowed to look at it from here. Look, but don't touch. Poly Market this morning said there was about a 10% chance that Luxon would be rolled before September 30. It's now 50-50. Barry Soper next, 16 away from 5.
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5: Lord, Heather, I just sent Chris Pink a dirty message after you said he was probably responsible for starting the stirring again. Phil, wow, that's a lot from you. Thank you. Thomas Coughlin, who you're probably also going to want to send a dirty message to, though, is going to be with us after 5 o'clock, Herald's political editor who's been doing all the stories. Right now, 13 away from 5, and Barry Soap is with us. Hey, Barry.
6: Good afternoon, Heather.
5: Right, will he survive tomorrow?
6: Look, it depends on so many factors. Leadership coups are never as simple as what they may seem.
5: No.
6: The fact is, we think there are two contenders. That's against Luxon. One is Erica Stanford and the other is Chris Bishop. Now, the way these things go is that they do the rounds and you'd get most people supporting one or the other, and they both go into a caucus meeting believing they've got the numbers, because people are too afraid to say, no, I wouldn't support them, because what happens when they become leader, then they may do themselves a disservice when it comes to a position in a shadow cabinet. So there's always a lot of self-interest in these things. The thing is, when Chris Luxon goes into the caucus meeting tomorrow, he can, one of two options he would have is to see if there is enough support for anybody else, put it to the vote and see what happens then. But to steer them down and say, look, we've had a gutful of this, you know, it's not good enough. It's showing the party disunified 88 days out from an election, which is not the way any political party should be in such a short time. We've seen it before. We saw it with Mike Moore and the Labour Party, him taking over from Geoffrey Palmer. It's interesting also what will happen to the coalition partners in all of this. Winston Peters has been very quiet, but you remember the falling out that he had with Jenny Shipley when she knifed Jim Bolger. That didn't last very long at all. So, look, there are all sorts of things that can happen in these circumstances.
5: In order for the Prime Minister to stare them down tomorrow, he has to be sure he has the numbers. Does he have the numbers?
6: Yes, well, that's the problem.
5: What do you think?
6: Well,
5: because I don't think he has the numbers.
6: I think if Chris Luxon rang each member of his caucus, don't forget there are, besides him, there are 48 other members of caucus. If he rang them all, he would probably come away thinking he had the majority, because most people, when they speak to a leader in these circumstances, will say, yes, of course I support you, because they're worried about their own hide, and that's what happens in these
5: circumstances. I think this thing gets wrapped up tonight, don't you? Tonight what's going to happen, I'm told, is there is going to be some conversations in the Beehive involving the Prime Minister, and if he doesn't have the numbers, people close to him will already know that. They will go to him and they will say to him, you need to quit. I think this thing gets sorted out before that caucus meeting tomorrow.

0: tomorrow.
1: Yeah, well, he will have to be sure that he actually doesn't have the numbers. And short of calling around each of his caucus members, it's very hard for them to know what...
2: But it's more likely that he will have people come to him and present him with the fact that he no longer has the numbers.
1: Oh, perfectly likely. I mean, you know, you've got the Erica Stanford camp, and I think the popular opinion would be, from the ringing round that I've done this afternoon, and I've done a lot of it, that Erica Stanford would be the favourite going into the caucus meeting tomorrow. That's not to say that Chris Bishop hasn't been probably doing the numbers as well, and he would believe that he may have sufficient support to take the leadership. I mean, these things are so messy, never clear-cut. I think Luxon back in April, when he forced the confidence vote in himself, was extraordinarily brave to do that, although no doubt he'd done the numbers himself and was satisfied that he could win, which is why he did it. But look, with a three-way split, including Luxon, anything can happen tomorrow.
2: If he stands down, so at the moment I'm hearing what you're hearing, which is there are two main contenders being Chris Bishop and Erica Stanford, but if the Prime Minister does stand down tonight ahead of the caucus meeting, I also think that I think there will be others who will throw their hats in the ring as
1: Mark Mitchell is one, I would think. Mark Mitchell has been a loyalist to Chris Luxon from the beginning and publicly stated
2: and
1: his loyalty
2: never stand
1: to him
2: against
1: today.
2: Him.
1: And would never stand against him. So,
2: but may well, if it comes to it. He's had designs on the leadership before. If it comes to it and Chris Luxon resigns, he may well do it again.
1: And it's interesting, if you look at somebody of the character of Mark Mitchell, he's not seen as being abrasive. He's not a hard character. He's very much a Kiwi character. And I think maybe if they want a more popular leader, it could be somebody like Mark Mitchell. But
2: yeah, I personally like the cut of his jib. I think he's more of a conservative than the
1: others. And I think generally the public would find that quite acceptable. I mean, Erica Stanford is an extraordinarily good minister. There's no doubt about that. But she's pretty sharp in the way she operates and is not the soft line that people generally like in leaders to take. Similarly, Chris Bishop, he may be extraordinarily articulate and is very good at answering questions, but answering questions does not make a popular prime minister.
2: Okay, do you want to give me your take one way or the other? You don't have to. Do you think he's... What does your gut tell you? Does he survive tomorrow?
1: My gut would tell me he survives tomorrow, but you know, that's by no means certain, so I'm taking
2: my
1: Bob
2: gut
1: each
2: says,
1: way.
2: Okay, my gut... Well, take a Bob. Choose a Bob.
1: Oh, I would say he'll survive.
2: Okay, you say he survives, I say he doesn't.
1: Oh, there you go.
2: Bottle of whiskey.
1: Marital discord.
2: Bottle of whiskey? Bottle of whiskey?
1: I think you owe me about two already.
2: Yeah, well, I'm just at double nothing now. Should we do
1: double
2: it?
1: Or double it quits. Okay.
2: Yep. Okay.
1: Yeah, sure.
2: Two bottles of whiskey. Cheers. Thank you, Barry. Barry Soper.
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4: 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Looking to Main South Road, you've got roadworks by Marshes and Pound that is causing slight delays in both directions. Shands Road, heavy patch southbound approaching Horsell Junction. Cranford, heavy northbound from Berwick to Innes. Papa Nui Road, heavy northbound Merivale through to Heaton. Ferry Road, quite heavy heading east towards Old Ones. Canterbury Monuments, save now $600 off beautiful steel grey stone. 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
5: 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If they're happy, you're happy or not?
6: 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We're going to get Cabinet to take a decision around which ones do we push through to make sure that the officials draft the legislation ready for the new government. And for some, potentially they won't meet the criteria. We'll give them a go to see if we can help them out, and there'll be some that will be ineligible most probably, and we'll have a conversation with them. So that's a process we're going to do over the coming weeks.
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7: Heather, that's four bottles now. Ugh, well, who cares? It's not really about the bottles though, isn't it? It's just about the gloating rights, isn't it? It's not, and which sounds like a terrible thing to say, because you're literally dancing on the grave of somebody's political career. But sometimes what happens is when Barry's having a disagreement with me, he brings this up. The other day he was like, "You were wrong about Iran, blah blah blah, and Donald Trump." I was like, "Wow, weird, having a fight about something stupid." So I'm going to put this one in my back pocket. When he makes me cross, I'm going to be like, "You were wrong about the caucus vote." Anyway, we'll see. I'm getting ahead of myself. I could be wrong, obviously. We're going to talk to Thomas Coughlin, the Herald's political editor, after five. He is doing the numbers, and he will have a better steer than any of us watching this from the outside as to how things are falling. Also, we're going to talk about this new obesity treatment that's coming your way that doesn't suppress your appetite. It's University of Auckland's working on it. Good news is you can keep on eating and drinking. It just burns the fat faster. Now, I said I was going to go to the doctor today, and I did. And I'm telling you this because so many people text me to say they have the same issue as me. So this is helpful advice for you potentially. I'm on another course of antibiotics. Doctor said what's going on is there's a viral infection going around, right, which lingers for a really long time, which means that your body's run down and you're feeling stink. And then because your body's run down, you're just catching every bacterial thing that's going around, hence the antibiotics. So if you've got the sinus thing or the coughing thing or whatever it is, just... and you can get a space in the doctor room, you've got the dollars for it, go get the antibiotics, because I am sick. I am sick of this. I am sick of being sick. It's just so annoying, isn't it? Anyway, I'll be fine tomorrow. Just you wait. I'm popping that amoxicillin like nobody's business. Anyway, Thomas Coughlin of the Herald with us next.

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0: 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Now, for Empty Nesters not quite ready to downsize yet, stand by for a big announcement. I promise it'll be worth waiting for. James Daniels over and out for now.
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2: It's 5 o'clock. I'm Wendy Petrie. The Prime Minister is refusing to say if he has caucus support before an urgent meeting tomorrow morning. Chris Luxon has summoned National MPs to the Capitol after speculation about his leadership. He says division and disunity need to be resolved quickly. Luxon had no answer for journalists when he touched down in Wellington this afternoon.
3: Nothing, everyone.
4: Why can't you say you have any confidence of your entire caucus?
3: How are you? How are you? You having a good day? Good.
5: Are you considering resigning?
3: Team, I'll talk to you tomorrow. Take care.
2: Senior MPs Nicola Willis and Mark Mitchell have both expressed confidence in the PM. News Talk ZB senior political correspondent Barry Soper told Heather Duplessis Allen potential leadership challengers would go into the meeting believing they have the numbers.
6: People are too afraid to say, no, I wouldn't support them, because what happens when they become leader?
2: Pauline Hannah's husband has described events to a coroner's court soon after he found her body at their home. Philip Polkinghorne's given evidence at an Auckland inquest unpacking the time around Hannah's death in 2021. The eye surgeon, who was acquitted of murdering Hannah in 2024, has given an account of the days before her death. He says that morning his sister came over and found him distraught.
7: In her statement, she describes getting another pillow for me to kneel on while I cradled my wife. She also details me wailing and moving about.
2: The Climate Change Commission says we're acting too slowly and adaptation gaps pointed out 2 years ago still haven't been addressed. As new report finds funding and governance decisions are being delayed and tools aren't in place to combat the growing climate risks. Chief Executive Joe Hendy says damaging storms and floods are already larger and more frequent. She says some communities have come up with strategies to deal with it, but haven't got past the planning stage.
8: There isn't clarity around how proactive adaptation will be paid for and the processes that people need to go through to make it happen.
2: Queenstown and Auckland's mayors have teamed up to pressure the government to pause on fast-tracking greenfield housing. Auckland's Wayne Brown is criticising the large fast-track approved Dalmore development in North Auckland, which lacks waste infrastructure, so it'll be trucked out for years. Lachlan Rennie has more.
9: In Arrowtown, residents are rallying against plans for hundreds of homes between Lake Hayes and Kawerau River, claiming it'll choke roads. The mayors have written to Infrastructure Minister Chris Bishop saying fast-tracking in places that aren't infrastructure ready causes congestion, long-term costs and community unrest.
2: Ruapehu District Council says Ohikune's water supply won't be back on yet for all, but teams are repressurising pipes and refilling the reservoir in stages. Water is starting to flow through taps again, but still isn't safe to drink and needs boiling before use. People should only use it for essentials until levels normalise. Westpac is blocking more than $75,000 of unwanted payments every day for customers sucked into subscription traps. The bank's sounding the alarm about e-commerce websites locking people into recurring fees. Claudia O'Neill reports.
10: Customer care operations head Peter Bunn says Westpac's payment block set up in April 2024 has prevented $40 million of unwanted charges. He says subscription details are often hidden in fine print, with many sites trying to make people think they're in New Zealand to seem more trustworthy.
11: For News Talk ZB Sport, one All Black is taking inspiration from Ma'anonu ahead of playing against him in Durban tomorrow morning. Hooker Asafa Omua was too young to spend time with the 44-year-old Sharks recruit and two-time World Cup winning All Black at the Hurricanes. But he did play against Nonu when he made a pre-COVID return to the Blues. Omua wants to keep going to a similar age to Nonu.
12: That's my goal. I'm trying to play till I'm 40, but I don't think scrums help.
11: Meanwhile, former Sharks player Kevin Part expects the All Blacks to have too much firepower. Coach Dave Rennie's named what appears close to a shadow test side for the Kings Park clash. Part, a Kiwi-born former Springbok, says the All Blacks could dominate an undercooked home side.
13: They're sitting third from the bottom on the Currie Cup ladder, having won their last two games and really struggled to start the season. Realistically, I think the All Blacks should be. You'd never want to say a comfortable victory, but they'll be tough.
11: Live comment.

0: 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Breakers point guard Parker Jackson Cartwright's revealed he wants to play club and international basketball wearing black and white. The fourth year American imports confirmed he's exploring becoming a naturalised tall black. With the Breakers bringing in a black and white playing strip for this season, Jackson Cartwright says his return for pre-season felt like a homecoming.
1: Being in Auckland, being in New Zealand, I feel like I came home from being in LA. It's definitely in the process. I can't say too much. I don't know how far along it is, but I am going through with it. I definitely would like that opportunity if it presented itself.
0: And another coup for the Phoenix ahead of the new A-League women's football season. Fresh off signing former Football Ferns captain Abby Ursig, Wellington have confirmed 136 cap Australian midfielder Tamika Yallop for their 2026-27 campaign. I'm Clay Wilson. That's Newstalk ZB News and Sport with Fisher Funds, New Zealand's most trusted KiwiSaver provider. 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Heather Duplessis-Allen is next.
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3: 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That's causing slight delays in both directions. Shands Road, moderate to heavy both ways between Carmen and Horsell Junction. QE2 Drive, quite heavy heading east from Main North Road to the Northern Corridor. Papa Nui Road, heavy heading northbound from Merivale through to Heaton. 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
4: With Watch 24/7, the Met Service forecast for Christchurch for the rest of today, mainly fine, but clouding over this evening with northeasterly breezes, dropping down to a low of 6 degrees tonight. Tomorrow, mostly cloudy with the chance of a shower. Northeasterlies becoming strong for a time in the morning and afternoon. Tomorrow's high 13 degrees, a low of 7 tomorrow night. Thursday, a few showers, clearing in the afternoon to fine. Northeasterlies dying out in the evening. Thursday's high 18 degrees. And ahead to Friday, fine, but becoming cloudy in the evening with southwesterlies dying out in the afternoon, and Friday's high 15.
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5: Afternoon, so the Prime Minister's leadership is on the line again. Chris Luxon has called an emergency caucus meeting for 9.30 tomorrow morning following a day of reporting that his MPs are calling each other currently to discuss whether to roll him. MPs are now arriving in Wellington for that meeting. Thomas Coughlin is the Herald's political editor who is more across developments than any other member of the media, and he's with us now. Hi, Thomas.
6: Good afternoon, Heather.
5: Does Luxon have the numbers to survive?
6: Very difficult to tell at this stage. It is interesting. Obviously, last time this happened, there were a lot of very early public proclamations of support. And I think, you know, as we're currently speaking, Erica Stanford hasn't obviously voiced support for Christopher Luxon. Chris Bishop, interestingly, did do it at that stand-up this morning, but that was before Luxon called this caucus meeting. I'm not sure whether Chris Bishop has pledged support since that confidence vote was called. Even Simeon Brown, one of Christopher Luxon's biggest supporters, has been contacted by the Herald. He hasn't returned our request for comment. And, you know, not even just a text message to say I back the Prime Minister. There are heaps of people out there, heaps of MPs that we've contacted all through the party who are simply not returning text messages to just say up or down, do you support Christopher Luxon or not? That's quite unusual. Usually when there's a bit of speculation, it's very easy. It takes 2 seconds to just say, yes, I back the Prime Minister, and they do that all the time. This time, they've all gone quiet. So it does appear that they are talking to themselves instead of talking to the media and working out a solution. That solution could be sticking with the Prime Minister, or it could be finding a compromise candidate.
5: Mm. Thomas, I've heard that he has lost some hitherto loyal MPs on the front bench, quite prominent people. Have you heard this?
6: Yes, I have heard that. I mean, it's interesting to see Mark Mitchell's one of the ones who has pledged support, but I wonder whether, you know, I wonder whether Mark Mitchell's persuadable, if a sort of ticket, a combination ticket was put to him. Certainly Simeon Brown, not publicly pledging support that I've seen. I've asked him, he hasn't responded to that message as of yet. So certainly those people who have been right at the forefront of the Luxon kind of project and the Luxon rehabilitation project, which we've seen this year, that you know, the silence is pretty interesting.
5: Okay, who do you think? My gut feeling is, if it comes down to it, and there is a vote

0: and they have to choose somebody over Chris Luxon, or if he resigns and they have to pick somebody, it's Erica. What do you think?
1: Yes, I think you've got to think about Erica Stanford, Chris Bishop and Mark Mitchell, and which of those gets over the line is a combination of a number of different things. I mean, Erica Stanford is well-liked in Auckland. She's not tainted by some of the sort of the angst in Auckland over the intensification, as, say, Chris Bishop is. She's been really successful in the education portfolio. Chris Bishop, all around incredibly competent. He's much more competent on the economy than Erica Stanford is, and this is going to be an economy election. So if you want someone who can talk very fluently about the economy and really needle Labor on what they got wrong about the economy 3 years ago, he's probably your man. And Mark Mitchell is always in the mix as a compromise candidate. You know, we always talk about the politician you want to have a beer with, and no one embodies that more than Mark Mitchell. So that's just your sort of pricey of what's at play.
0: Okay, if there's one thing we've learned about the Prime Minister is that he is a believer in himself and he is a fighter, and he will fight this as hard as he possibly can. If they go to him tonight, which apparently is the plan, if they go to him tonight and they've got the numbers and say to him, you no longer have the numbers, do you think he's going to resign?
1: I would think that would be likely. I think it is very interesting that if a cross-section of MPs came to him tonight and said, you don't have the numbers, then I imagine he would be gone, and then tomorrow's caucus meeting would be about who replaces him. Mm. That is very, very interesting because, yeah, that would change things completely. The other person in this is John Key. Where's John Key in this? There were reports this morning that John Key was hitting the phones in favour of Christopher Luxon. I actually asked John Key whether he had called, whether he'd been calling people like Paul Goldsmith, Simeon Brown and Mark Mitchell. And John Key told me that him making calls to those three MPs was untrue. I asked him for whether he had anything else to say, and he didn't respond to that request for anything else to say. So it's interesting that he's saying that he's not calling in favour of Luxon.
0: Should we read into that John Key is that Luxon's losing even John Key, his patron support?
1: That would be huge, because I did ask John Key shortly before 11 o'clock whether he had anything else to say. Obviously, you know, do you back Christopher Luxon is an obvious follow up to that, and that has been met with silence as well, despite the fact that John Key told me earlier that it was untrue. That he'd been calling those MPs. So if Christopher Luxon has lost even John Key, then really his time is probably up.
0: All right. Hey, Thomas, thanks very much, mate. Appreciate it. It's Thomas Coughlin, the Herald's political editor, 12 past 5.
2: Heather Duplessy-Allen.
0: Labor has announced another small business policy. It's the third since Chris Luxon's small business comments more than a week ago. This time it's to help small businesses join the AI revolution. Leader Chris Hipkins is with us now. Hi, Chippy.
3: G'day, Heather.
0: Before we get to that, is Chris Luxon being rolled a good thing for you or a bad thing for you?
3: Well, it's kind of irrelevant to us. Regardless of who leads the National Party, they're going to have to answer to the mess that they've made of everything. They said they were going to fix the economy. They've made it worse. They said they were going to fix unemployment. More people are losing their jobs. They said they were going to be pro-business. Businesses are going into liquidation. So whoever leads the National Party, they're going to have to answer to that track record.
0: I think it's bad for you, Chippy. Because you're unpopular and he's unpopular. And if they roll him and chuck somebody popular in there, you're in big trouble, aren't you?
3: Oh, the National Party is busy fighting amongst themselves. I'm out there talking about small businesses, promoting the policies that can actually turn around to New Zealand's fortunes while the National Party fight amongst themselves.
0: All right, how are you going to help with the AI?
3: Well, we know that small businesses do want to adapt to AI, but they don't have big IT departments. They want a bit of additional support, so we can provide some of that additional support and expertise to them so that they can weigh up how AI could help them, what the risks of using AI could be. It's just levelling the playing field for small businesses in that area.
0: Do we need you guys to actually help us with AI? I mean, literally, we can go to AI and say, hey, I'm a florist. How can AI help me?
3: Now, this is about connecting small business with the expertise that can actually help them. So, no, it isn't government doing that. It's about making sure that a small business can access that expertise that's out there. Big businesses have no trouble accessing that, but small businesses say that cost can be a big barrier to them accessing that expertise. We want to level that playing field by saying small businesses, yep, we want to make sure you can get that too.
0: All right, Chippy, thanks very much, mate. Appreciate it. Chris Hipkins, Labour Party leader, 14 past.
2: Heather Duplessy-Allen.
0: If you're still sitting there going, oh, I don't know if this is going to happen.

0: was like, it's just the media's just making this up. It's Thomas Coughlin making it up again like he did last time. Let me tell you, we have just crossed a massive hurdle in the rolling Chris Luxon department, which is it has the blessing of Winston Peters today. New Zealand First strategists have gone to the media and said a leadership change in National, quote, would not necessarily be the end of the coalition. Stability is number one. We'll talk more about this in a tick. Quarter past.
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14: Heather Duplessy-Allen.
13: Getting heaps of texts. I'm going to get to the texts on the Luxon leadership and the National Party. And just a tick, right now it's coming up 19 past five. Listen, if you're one of those people who wants to lose weight, but you don't want to have to stop eating in order to do it, I've got something for you. Auckland University researchers are working on a treatment that will help you burn fat faster instead of just having to give up the food. The university's molecular medicine and pathology professor, Peter Shepherd, is with us now. Hi, Peter.
15: Hi, Heather.
13: So how does that work?
15: Well, the traditional drugs that we have at the moment stop you eating, as you just said. And what our one does is, instead of that, it shuffles the fat around in your body in a different way so that it gets burnt off instead of getting stored in the fat cells.
13: Where do you put it in order for it to be burned off faster?
15: Well, your muscle actually really loves fat more than it loves sugar, actually. And so it basically preferentially grabs that fat and burns it off. And so you just don't even notice it's happening and it's gone.
13: What do you use to shuffle fat around your body?
15: Well, that's the secret, the thing that we've found.

0: And we're looking into those pathways rather than looking into the pathways that affect what you eat.
1: Okay. So what is it, a pill or an injection?
0: It's a pill, and that's yes, and it makes it a lot easier to control and to titrate to get the right amount for the right person, and a lot of advantages.
1: How far away are you?
0: Well, I mean, we've shown it really works in the model systems that we've tested. Now we're just working out the safety profile of it, and you've got to scale up the chemistry so you can make large enough amounts of it so that it's useful. Have enough for sale, and those things are ongoing now. Still probably a couple of years away, but we're way more advanced than we were a couple of years ago.
1: Good stuff, Peter. Thanks very much. Appreciate it. Peter Shepherd, Auckland University Molecular Medicine and Pathology Professor. Heather, Bishop, Stanford and Willis, etc. are borderline, if not actual left-leaning politicians with leftist tendencies. We voted in a right-leaning bloc at the 2023 election. They haven't delivered on their right-leaning promises and the public expectation. Look, I actually agree with that to some extent. I think this is, and I was told today, the factions within the National Party don't exist anymore, and the Liberals and the Conservatives is not. Whatever. Bishop, Willis, Stanford, Luxon, they're all in the Liberal. Luxon, some will say he's a Conservative. That's just because he's a Christian. He's actually a Liberal. And they're all basically, they could all very happily go and sit in the Labour Party and nobody would blink it. They'd go, oh, look at these nice Labour Party MPs. The true Conservatives and righties are Simeon Brown, Mark Mitchell. It's those guys. Unfortunately, this time, and I say unfortunately kind of deliberately because I kind of like the cut of Mark Mitchell's jib, but he's not in the running on this one. But unfortunately, it is going to be a contest between the lefties this time around again. 5:22.
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3: 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That's causing slight delays in both directions. QE2 Drive, quite heavy heading east from Main North Road to the Northern Corridor. Papa Nui, heavy northbound Holly through to Heaton. The Southern Motorway gets busy citybound from Curlitz. Brougham Street, moderate to heavy in patches between Barrington and Waltham. Download the free iHeart app to get the best podcasts from here and around the world. That's traffic.
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1: Heather, I agree with you. Luxon's not going to survive a vote. He knows it's in the party's interest for him not to be the leader, and everyone I talk to says he needs to be changed. Right, let's discuss this. 5:25. I don't think you can argue anymore that this is a media beat-up and it's not going to happen. It is clearly going to happen tomorrow, that there will be some sort of a discussion about rolling Chris Luxon, whether it happens or not. It depends on who's got the numbers. The question really is whether this is the right thing for the National Party to do. 88 days out from an election...

0: is a ballsy move to roll a prime minister. Should they do it? I honestly don't know. I mean, my actual answer here is they should have done it back in April when I said they should have done it, because that is exactly, this is exactly what I predicted was going to happen. I said in April when they didn't roll him, I said, roll him now, because if you don't roll him now, you're going to get to August and you're going to start panicking because it's 3 months out from the election, and then you're going to kind of try to roll him. And look, guess what? It's August. They're panicking and they're trying to roll him again. It was entirely predictable that this was going to happen. Why? Because Chris Luxon cannot stop making mistakes. In the last week, he's made four. The small business comments, the MMP comment, re-announcing the weird fiscal rules, which only reminded us that they haven't done all the stuff they were going to do for the economy. And then they spent all of yesterday talking about how they were planning to tax us some more. I'm not going to tell the National Party what they should do tomorrow, because as I say, I honestly don't know which of the two scenarios is better, because it's bad either way. They can either stick it out with a guy who they know keeps making mistakes and take the chance that one of those mistakes is big enough to lose them the entire election, or they can switch to someone else who might look great and who might lift them 5% in the poll. But then again, that person might look great. They might actually be awful. The chances of that are high. History is littered with people who were going to be great leaders and then became leader and sucked. Jenny Shipley, Bill English, Andrew Little, Todd Muller, Judith Collins, Liz Truss, Keir Starmer. The list of people who suck at being leader is longer than the list of people who are great at being leader. Either way, they're going to make a choice that is, it comes with huge risk. It's double or nothing for them. They have already lost the car, right? They can either stick with Chris Luxon and just lock in that loss and get that we've lost the car, who cares? Or they can roll him and they can bet the house and they can take the chances of getting that car back, but they could also lose the house. As I say, I am not going to tell them what to do. They should have done this in April, so they weren't doing it right now, with 88 days to go until the election.
1: Heather Duplessy-Allen.
0: Heather, I agree with you. Luxon will not survive a vote. Heather, has he already made the decision to resign? Is that why no one's talking to the media? No. No one is talking to the media because, as I said at the start of this program, this is the time where everything is on the line, right? They are not talking to the media because they are talking to themselves. And everybody is trying to get, they're trying to win support. It's horse trading. It's jobs being offered. It's trying to get the numbers. They're putting all of their energy. Everybody who wants to be the prime minister is putting their energy right now into trying to shore up their numbers to become the prime minister. The next few hours are going to be crucial, because if he hasn't got the numbers, somebody's going to go and sit down with him tonight and tell him he hasn't got the numbers. Anyway, we're going to talk to the Huddle. Huddle is standing by. We've got Jordan Williams and Jack Tame for this, so we'll talk through all of the machinations here. And then also, there is no surprisingly, a link between infant death and vaping. Newstalk ZB.
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23: It's 5:30. I'm Wendy Petrie. Silence from some national MPs as the Prime Minister faces a potential leadership showdown. Chris Luxon's called an urgent caucus meeting in Wellington tomorrow morning after rumours he doesn't have his party's full support. He's touched down in Wellington, batting off questions and saying he'll talk to media tomorrow. Herald political editor Thomas Coughlin told Heather Duplessy-Allen MPs who previously stood behind Luxon, like Simeon Brown, aren't returning texts.
24: Usually when there's a bit of speculation, it's very easy. It takes 2 seconds to just say, yes, I back the Prime Minister, and they do that all the time.
23: The Public Service Commissioner is continuing to call out the Public Service Association for putting up posters he sees as politically motivated in government department offices. The PSA met with Sir Brian Roche, who ordered it to take down material saying change the government. He says it was productive and constructive, but he wasn't persuaded by the union's arguments and isn't changing his position. He says the postcards undermine an obligation to be politically neutral. Researchers warn caution is needed over a new link between vaping and sudden unexpected infant deaths. Otago and Auckland University researchers say in 66 cases, smoking and or vaping was reported for nearly three quarters. They suggest vaping during pregnancy may be harmful in similar ways to smoking. Lead author Professor Ed Mitchell says current attitudes should stop.
25: What we're calling for is for New Zealand to change from promoting vaping in pregnancy, the harm reduction model, to having a nicotine-free pregnancy.
23: To sport and Breakers point guard Parker Jackson Cartwright has revealed he's exploring becoming a naturalised Tall Black. Former Sharks player Kevin Putt believes the All Blacks have to do too much firepower in Durban tomorrow morning. The Phoenix have signed decorated Australian midfielder Tamika Yallop ahead of the new A-League women's football season. I'm Wendy Petrie. That's News Talk ZB News and Sport with One New Zealand, awarded New Zealand's best mobile network. It's 5:32. Heather Duplessy-Allen is next.
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26: See Paul Oakenfold, Poolside, LAB and Lady Hawk at Symphony Festival. Now starting off along Main South Road, you've got roadworks by Marshes and Pound that's causing slight delays in both directions. QE2 Drive, quite heavy heading east from Main North Road to the Northern Corridor. Papa Nui, heavy northbound Holly to Heaton. Over to the Southern Motorway, gets busy citybound from Curlitz, moderate to heavy in patches along Brougham from Barrington to Waltham. Manuka Fuel, Symphony Festival, March 20th, Auckland Domain, tickets at symphony.com.
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0: owe a significant amount of money to the IRD. We're going to talk about it after six. We've got the huddle standing by Jordan Williams and Jack Tame. Chris Bishop and Nicola Willis have just cancelled their appearances on RNZ's Morning Report tomorrow. I also feel like I had had a conversation earlier this afternoon with somebody in the Herald who said Chris Bishop had pulled out of a thing there tomorrow morning as well. Mark Mitchell, though, is still in at this stage anyway for Mike Hosking's show tomorrow. So if you want to hear from anybody at all tomorrow morning in the National Party about what may be happening at 9:30, it's you got to listen to Mike's show and listen after 8 o'clock to Politics Wednesday. It's 24 away from six. Now let's talk about infant mortality. Apparently, there's a new study that suggests there might be a possible link between sudden infant deaths and vaping by the mother. The researchers looked at 101 sudden unexpected deaths in infancy that occurred between 2022 and 2023 and found that there was smoking or vaping in nearly three quarters of the cases. Auckland University Professor Ed Mitchell was the study's lead author and is with us. Hi, Ed.
1: Hi, Heather.
0: Why would smoking or vaping cause sudden infant death?
1: We sort of think that it's working on making the baby more vulnerable. We know that nicotine passes across into the bloodstream of the mother and then to the baby. And there is experimental work that suggests that that nicotine also affects the baby's brain when it's in the utero, resulting in a vulnerable baby that might not wake up when stressed.
0: Okay, is this mums who are smoking while pregnant?
1: Yes, it is.
0: Okay.
1: And we're talking about vaping during pregnancy.
0: Okay, if you're the is it possible that it is unrelated to the actual act of vaping or smoking, but it is related to just like a whole bunch of other stuff that goes, because if you're a mum who's vaping when you're pregnant, it says to me that there is bigger things going on in this world. Do you know what I mean?
1: I certainly do, and that's why we need additional studies to make this work. But the striking feature was that of the babies that died while bed sharing, 85% of them either smoked or vaped, compared with 40% of the non-bed sharing deaths that occurred. And the difference between the two groups for vaping was really quite striking. 50% of the babies dying bed sharing were vaping. The mothers were vaping, and only 20% in the non-bed sharing. I certainly accept that there might be socioeconomic factors, other stress factors that are causing it, but it just seems to be too big a difference to just pass it away as an association.
0: Well, now, how do you establish that it is not just, that there is something causative, it's not just a correlation?
1: Absolutely. This is the crunch point. So you can't do an experiment where you just make people smoke that wouldn't be smokers and make people smokers absolutely stop. So you have to look at these associations and also look at evidence from overseas. Now, we have looked at evidence from overseas, and that is looking at snus, which is a Scandinavian dry powder, moist tobacco powder that's used through the buccal mucosa. So it's a way of getting nicotine into the
0: people that
1: want
0: to stop. It's the stuff you put in your mouth, right? You stick it under your lip.
1: That's the one.
0: Yeah.
1: They've shown quite convincingly that snus is associated with low birth weight, stillbirth, infant death. So there's a parallel here.
0: Nicotine.
1: It is the nicotine that's good that we're concerned about.
0: All right, Ed, thank you very much. Really appreciate it, mate. Professor Ed Mitchell, Auckland University professor. It's a snus. I think it's the snus. 20 away from six.
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0: On the Huddle with us this evening, Jordan Williams and Jack Tame. Hi, lads.
3: Kia ora,
0: you've done the snus, haven't you, Jordan?
3: No, I don't smoke.
0: No, the snus.
3: The snus, no.
0: Have you never done that?
3: But it should be it should be legalised in New Zealand because the Swedes are the lowest cancer rates in the world and they're the highest users of the stuff.
0: Have you ever done it, Jack?
4: I've done snus. I did the snus challenge. This is probably not the story. I want to be clear. I'm not advocating for the snus challenge. But so I've never, this is not going to come as a huge surprise, I've never smoked a single cigarette in my life, right? Never. Because why would you? It seems totally irrational. To
3: how do you achieve that husky broadcaster voice if you don't smoke?
0: Just well, I
3: don't
0: have a husky broadcaster voice.
4: It's the problem. Yeah, but if you've never had nicotine and then you put a little pouch of snus under your lip for a few minutes, especially a strong pouch of snus,
0: you get a head rush.
4: The room is spinning within about 30 seconds. Yeah, it's deeply unpleasant.
0: Yeah, I'd imagine. All right, Christopher Luxon, Jordan, is he going to survive tomorrow?
3: I don't think he is, and it doesn't. I don't have any joy in that. My phone, like everyone's in public affairs, is running red hot. It's been really clear from the start because there is diametrically opposed views, and among our 25,000 donors, the Taxpayers Union, I was probably a little bit hard on him a week ago on this show, where I said he's either a wounded prime minister or a dead man walking. I think it's past that now. Anyone though who tells you they know who's going to come through the middle or who's going to win is lying to you. Mm-hmm. It is a very split caucus, but I think even if he wins tomorrow, it's just not tenable that he can go. He is now so wounded. And as I say, it doesn't give me great joy in that. I come to your view that if it should have been done, it should have already been done.
0: Yeah. Jack, what do you think? Does he survive tomorrow or not?
4: I don't know, but I think of the two options, it's less likely that he survives. And I have not been someone who's been calling for him to go or who's been picking that he would go before this, but I think there are a couple of factors at play. First of all, from the calls that I've had within the party, my understanding is that there are MPs who supported him last time who are angry and are really unhappy with his performance of the last couple of weeks, and that quite feasibly their position in supporting him has changed since the last vote of confidence. I would also say that even if tonight or tomorrow doesn't end up in a vote of confidence, a formal one, the mere fact that you are in a position with a quasi-second vote of confidence in your leadership within a short space of time is in itself an answer.
3: Yeah.
4: I also think there are several questions that MPs are facing, not just can National be in a position to form a government under Christopher Luxon's leadership post November 7th. I think National is still likelier than not to be in a position to form a government. But I think the question of what that government will look like is increasingly gnawing at some of those members of the caucus. For example, is National facing a scenario where it only has 10 members in cabinet, and what would that mean for a policy agenda? And I think those are the kinds of questions that increasingly members of the caucus are starting to grapple with.
0: Jack, is one of the people you've spoken to who is angry Chris Pink?
4: I'm not going to reveal anyone that I've spoken to, the names of anyone I've spoken to. I'm just like everyone else.
0: Would you say that Chris Pink is angry?
4: I would never speculate. All I would say is that I don't think there has been any one incident from the Prime Minister that has been a death knell, as it were. But I do think that people will roll their eyes and say this is just the media. I do think communication is an absolutely vital part of the job. I actually think this is what cost Keir Starmer, and I don't want to compare the two, but I think the Prime Minister would be the first to admit that at times his communication has let him down, and when compared to some of his predecessors, he isn't as strong a communicator. And, you know, take last Thursday, for example. I mean, announcing that you back a referendum on MMP might not be the end of the world in itself, a captain's call, but it was on the day that Labor was confirming they were scrapping Investment Boost. I mean, arguably one of the biggest opportunities for National to go after the opposition, and it meant that all of the attention was taken away from that and focused on the Prime Minister instead. And it's that kind of discipline that I think is really, or lack of discipline, that is really starting to irritate some MPs. Yeah.
0: All right, let's. I want to hear what you've got to say, Jordan. Just have to take a quick break and we'll come back to it. 1:45.
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9: Right, you're back with The Huddle, Jack Tame, Jordan Williams. Jordan, tell me, who have you spoken to? Well, you can't tell me who, but what are you hearing?
10: Well, I've spoken to three of the six leadership contenders that are out there.
9: Yeah.
10: And they all broadly agree with this, because there's lots of course, there's competing rumours. Everyone's trying to plant their own one, but they all broadly agree that it's roughly 16 of the National Party caucus want to roll the leader and have an open ballot. 16 want to roll, but only if there is a smooth transition and they've got a consensus candidate. 16 want to roll, but only after the election. Mm. They are the ones sort of, you know, let's count the horses. And one is for keeping Chris Luxon.
9: I assume that's Chris Luxon.
10: Mm. But as I say, three cabinet ministers said that's broadly right to me. In terms of Penk, there's like competing rumours. Like literally in the last hour, I've heard one senior cabinet minister really definitely in that 16 of role, but only after, is annoyed that Chris Penk is the one agitating. And I've obviously not spoken to Chris Penk.
9: But it's been reported now that Chris Penk is the one doing this.
10: Yeah, it is. But the thing is during her coup, everyone is trying to frame the narrative without having their fingerprints all over it.
9: Yes.
10: That's the way the stuff works. But then also someone's putting about that he's potentially the compromise candidate.
9: Oh, what, that he comes through the middle?
10: He comes through the middle.
9: I just picked him as a stalking horse for Bishop.
10: Yeah, well, that's what some people are saying. But it's really hard outside. The thing is, in politics, is often the perception turns into the reality.
9: Yes, yeah.
10: And
9: yeah.
10: So that they want the talking heads. What is interesting, though, is that no one is defending Luxon or his record. And it's not actually just the stuff-ups, the MMP, the Rotorua, this tax screw-up of watering down the one stick to whack Labour with, of no new taxes on working people. But at best it's too risky to move him on. And the only op-ed I've seen actually defending him is Liam Hare. And that's always sort of been Luxon's problem, is that he doesn't really have the crowd around him.
9: Mate, and he was the external.
10: And I think the same person you're speaking to, I've been speaking to about, you know, who's saying John Key's making calls. But actually the issue was the relationship between the PMO, the Prime Minister, and caucus, because he's treated the caucus as if they're his senior management team, when actually it is a strange relationship. It's a little bit like, It's more actually that they're his board as well, because the power of the caucus is even the most lowly backbencher who is, you know, largely ignored. But in theory, you are the first among equals.
9: Yeah.
10: And, you know, Luxon is, as he's going to find out at 9:30 tomorrow, if not earlier, that he is ultimately accountable to them.
9: Yeah. Okay, Jack, what do you reckon? Does it come, is it Erica?
11: I have no idea as to who the, if he is rolled, as to who the leader would be. I mean, I think it's pretty obvious that there are some standout members of cabinet who also happen to be standout communicators. Often, for whatever reason, that arguably some of the strongest performers. Yeah, well, arguably some of the strongest performers in terms of cabinet portfolios. This term, the likes of Chris Bishop, the likes of Erica Stanford, even the likes of Mark Mitchell, are also people who are pretty confident and astute communicators. And I think if you are asking for someone to pick up the pieces after a leadership coup, pull the caucus together and put the party in the best position with, you know, fewer than 100 days to an election, you need someone who is going to not require any media training, who's gonna come in on morning number one and hit the ball out of the park. And I would have thought there are a few contenders there. Add Nicola Willis to it, if you like,
10: no,
11: as well.
10: In the focus groups that we've been testing our various election campaign, both ads and some of the messaging, it is not actually Luxon that's come. We're only testing swing voters, the 15% that shifted from centre-left to centre-right the last election. But Luxon didn't come up. It was all, and the scary thing for the Nats is that all the stuff around costs of living and better management of the economy is just falling flat. And a focus group after focus group for us showed this. All routes, unfortunately, you know, lead back to Nicola, because people are not feeling better off than last time. You give them the message that, you know, remember what Labor did, they overspent, they drove the cost of living crisis. The common thing was, but I feel way better off now.
9: Yeah. Listen, Jack, do you want 10 seconds? You have 10 seconds to reply if you want.
11: No, I agree. If you ask the average voter, do you feel better off today than you did 3 years ago, I don't think the answer currently is in the Nats' favour.
9: You're too right. Hey, guys, thanks very much. I do appreciate both of you coming in. That's Jordan Williams and Jack Tamer Huddle this evening, and it's 7 away from 6.
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6: The burgers are better at BK. Now looking to Main South Road, you've got roadworks by Marshes and Pound. That's causing slight delays in both directions. Marsham Road slows down northbound from the Marsham Reserve to Rustley. Papa Nui Road is heavy part moving northbound from Holly through to Heaton. Greers Road, heavy patch northbound Condell Ave to Hewitt. Bram Street, moderate to heavy in patches between Barrington and Waltham. From flame grilled Whoppers to crispy chicken, the burgers are better at Burger King. That's traffic.
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0: Heather, what about Erica as the leader, then Mark Mitchell as the deputy and Chris Bishop as finance? Not stupid. So, Erica, let's just look. Like we've said throughout the program and like Jordan just said before, if you are saying for certain that something's going to happen tomorrow, you're a fool because nobody knows what's going to happen tomorrow, including the caucus. But I would say that it looks more likely. So balance of probability, it's that Erica comes through. If this all goes tits up for Luxon, and the chances are, I mean, it's very hard to survive. It's very bloody difficult. So let's say it's greater chances that he's gone, right? And then I think the one with the greatest chances at the moment, it seems, is Erica. Then Erica has to find jobs for three key men that she would have to, who are, by the sounds of things, potentially already talking to her and or will need to talk to her. That would be Chris Bishop, Mark Mitchell and Simeon Brown, just because of where they, the factions they represent, the power that they bring to it. So I don't know. I mean, you could put Mark Mitchell as deputy is not a stupid idea. You could put Chris Bishop in as finance. He'd do a perfectly fine job there. Simeon Brown would do a very good job there as well. So yeah, I mean, the problem is going to be finding spots for everybody that everybody's happy with. Nicola Willis, unfortunately, you could pretty much write off. Like, if Luxon goes, she goes. She's part of his team and welded to him. Discovered something about my mum in the last week that I didn't know, which is that she hates Brad Pitt. Who hates Brad Pitt? Like, who on God's earth hates Brad Pitt? She said to me, I hate Brad Pitt. I said, I can't believe it. Well, he's the most beautiful man, like, objectively the most beautiful man on the planet. Anyway, she said she hates his mouth. I was like, oh, now I get it. Because he does, he holds his mouth in a way that I find quite cute, but that irritates her. Kind of probably in the same way that Anne Hathaway's mouth irritates me, or Keira Knightley's mouth. Isn't Keira Knightley's mouth the most irritating mouth in the whole world? So that's what Brad is giving her. Anyway, I'm telling you this because I was reading about Brad this morning. He's given an interview to Esquire. He says he was suicidal after he broke up with Angelina Jolie, and then he attended Alcoholics Anonymous meetings for 18 months, and then he was sober for 7 years, but he's back on the booze now, just has the occasional drink. Drink was never his problem, it was weed, I thought, so he was probably just puffing away, full noise. Anyway, this is funny. He says he can't watch porn because bad acting drives him crazy. And he says football players need to take acting lessons because their flopping around is so bad. It's like women in the 40s, female actors would swoon. That's what he sees. I love Brad. My mum's a shocker. Right, IRD next.
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4: It's 6 o'clock. I'm Wendy Petrie. National MPs are landing in the capital for an urgent caucus meeting. Political reporter Ethan Green.

0: Offices at Wellington Airport.
1: MPs, including Prime Minister Chris Luxon, are being tight-lipped ahead of tomorrow's meeting, held while Parliament's in recess. Luxon was the first to arrive, followed by Coromandel MP Scott Simpson and Southland MP Joseph Mooney, both saying Luxon has their support, but this was a matter for caucus. Tookie Tookie's Catherine Wedd was next, but wouldn't answer whether Chris Bishop or Erica Stanford have asked her for support.
0: The names of Chris Bishop, Erica Stanford and Mark Mitchell are being thrown out for potentially taking over the top job. Herald political editor Thomas Coughlin told Heather Duplessis-Allen, Stanford's well-liked and Bishop is knowledgeable on the economy.
2: And Mark Mitchell is always in the mix as a compromise candidate. You know, we always talk about the politician you want to have a beer with, and no one embodies that more than Mark Mitchell.
0: Philip Polkinghorne's mused he should have filmed what he did when he found his wife, Pauline Hannah, dead in 2021, with aspects of his account challenged in the coroner's court. The eye surgeon is giving evidence in Auckland in the inquest into Hannah's death. He was acquitted in 2024 of murdering her. The coroner warned him against being sarcastic during cross-examination, in which he agreed there were inconsistencies.
3: That day I was full of shock. And I did things as best of my ability. I was trying to help the police. And if there's some points that I got inaccurately, I apologise to this court.
0: Warnings, New Zealand will pay more for not acting on climate adaptation the longer we wait. The Climate Change Commission's new report finds progress has been minimal in the past 2 years, with persistent gaps in funding, planning and information. That's as communities face more storms and floods, which are worsening. Chief Executive Joe Hendy says some communities are making plans, but need clarity on tools and processes.
4: Delaying making some of these hard decisions doesn't mean the risk goes away. It means that future cost and harm increases.
0: Ohakune's water supply is coming back on in stages as workers progressively re-pressurise pipes and refill the reservoir. Its piped supply has been down since Friday, with locals using portaloos and tanker water. Water starting to flow through taps that still isn't safe to drink, needs boiling before use, and should be kept for essentials until levels normalise. Free-to-air TV is winning the Kiwi popularity contest. New Zealand On Air's annual survey shows 63% of respondents watch linear or on-demand television, and 62% use global video sharing platforms like YouTube. More traditional TV has edged out on-demand subscription services like Netflix and Daily Reach for the first time in 5 years. Research head Alana Kalafatea says cost is a factor, but free-to-air has also upped its game.
5: One of the things that's been really beneficial has been the building up of the on-demand offering by our local broadcasters so that you can choose whether you're going to watch.
0: A huge whale, close to 22 metres long, weighing about 20 tonnes, has washed up on Westport's Carter's Beach. The Department of Conservation says it died recently, with the cause still unknown. Doc says it's engaged Ngāti Waewae and plans to bury the body in the sand near the dunes.
6: To Newstalk ZB Sport. Luke Metcalf has retained the Warriors' number 7 jersey in an unchanged starting side for Saturday night's NRL clash with the Broncos in Brisbane. With Tamati Martin still out with a hamstring injury, Metcalf gets the opportunity to back up his strong display on return to first grade in the statement win over the Panthers. The lone change on the interchange is the return of middle forward Dimitrik Vaimonga from a rib injury, with Morgan Gannon dropping to the extended bench. The Broncos have named captain and lock Patrick Carrigan to start, but he can test the charge at the judiciary later tonight. Forecast wet weather could make the All Blacks' trip to the so-called Shark Tank even more dangerous overnight in Durban. Rain that fell all day Monday local time is set to continue through game day. Captain Luke Jacobson says if the forecast holds, they'll need to play smart rugby.
7: Less time in the rain, defence gets up higher, so it's just taking your depth, owning your individual skill set and backing yourself. I mean, we're professional athletes, this is what we train for, back ourselves to be able to perform under any conditions.
6: Meanwhile, the All Blacks can expect a typically passionate reception tomorrow morning. What appears close to a shadow test side has been named, with cool and potentially wet conditions expected at Kings Park. Kiwi-born former Springboks and Sharks player Kevin Putt says the fans will be crazy at what he calls the last outpost.
8: It's English-orientated. If you go up to Loftus, Versfeld or Ellis Park, it's all Afrikaans. You know, they're very, very good hosts. They'll love it, but at the same time, they'll want to beat the heck out of you.
6: 44-year-old former All Black Ma'anonu is on the bench for the Sharks. International rugby coverage with Forklift Solutions, lifting you and your business to a higher level. And the chance to help the Phoenix women go one better has been part of the attraction for the A-League football team's latest big-name recruit. Two-time title winner and 136-cap Matildas midfielder Tamika Yallop has joined the Wellington club. While she agrees the Phoenix were impressive last season reaching the grand final, she feels the Phoenix are still building.
9: I don't think we saw their best football yet. I think they're still growing as a team, and under Bev as well, who's an exceptional coach and has a lot to her name as well. I think that's another part of the environment that I'd like to be involved with.
6: I'm Clay Wilson. That's Newstalk ZB News and Sport with Fisher Funds, New Zealand's most trusted KiwiSaver provider. It's 6:05. Heather Duplessis-Allen is next.
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11: 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Now, starting off along Main South Road, you've got roadworks by Marshes and Pound. That's causing slight delays in both directions. To Marsham, quite heavy northbound from Steedman through to Rusley. Heavy bump moving along Papanui, northbound from Holly to Hayton. Heavy patch along Greers from Condal to Hereward. Snorkel, the award-winning king of aerial lifting equipment. Snorkellifts.co.nz. That's traffic.
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12: With Watch 24/7, the Met Service forecast for Christchurch for the rest of today, mainly fine, but clouding over this evening with northeasterly breezes, dropping down to a low of 6 degrees tonight. Tomorrow, mostly cloudy with the chance of a shower. Northeasterlies becoming strong for a time in the morning and afternoon. Tomorrow's high 13 degrees, a low of 7 tomorrow night. Thursday, a few showers, clearing in the afternoon to fine. Northeasterlies dying out in the evening. Thursday's high 18 degrees. And ahead to Friday, fine, but becoming cloudy in the evening with southwesterlies dying out in the afternoon, and Friday's high 15.
10: What's up? What's down? What were the major calls? And how will it affect the economy? The big business questions on The Business Hour with Heather Duplessis-Allen and Maz Insurance and Investments. Your future's in good hands. Newstalk ZB.
13: Evening, coming up in the next hour, the RBA, as we told you earlier, has held the official cash rate over the ditch. Paul Bloxham of HSBC with his thoughts on that. Jamie Mackay on the Wilding Pines, and Ender Brady's with us out of the UK. It's 6:08. Now, 500,000 Kiwis are currently in debt to the IRD, and experts say something needs to change here. Total tax debt for the country is sitting at $9.4 billion. That is up sharply from 2023, when it was just $6 billion or thereabouts. John Cuthbertson is the tax lead for Chartered Accountants Australia New Zealand, and with us. Hi, John.
14: Hi, Heather. How are you?
13: I'm very well, thank you. That sharp increase, is that down to COVID, is it?
14: That's really our COVID hangover, unfortunately. Everything went soft over that period, and as a consequence, we had a build-up of debt, and now we've got to somehow get it back.
13: Okay, what proportion of that do you think is actually going to be paid back?
14: Look, as debt ages, it becomes harder to collect, and we know that about 43% of it is over 2 years old. So once you get into that territory, it gets harder and harder to collect, and you've really got to strategize that, look to get the best possible outcomes from it.
13: The question has been asked about this. How is it that it got to that level? Should it have been allowed to get to that level?
14: I guess the answer is no, but it has built up over time, unfortunately, and during that period we were trying to do our best to ensure business survived and carried on, but as part of that we've ended up with a number of businesses that have unfortunately racked up quite large debt bills and are probably uneconomic and will not survive.
13: I mean, is it ultimately, were we going to end up in the same place either way? Had the once the problem started post-COVID and the IRD relaxed what it was doing to save the businesses, they were going to fold either way, weren't they?
14: Well, certainly a number of them were likely to. I mean, yes, some could have traded through, but I think they're also trying to protect the employment scenario as well.
13: Yeah.
14: But, I mean, the unfortunate thing now is a number of these smaller businesses have put their life savings into the business as well, you know, the owner-operators, and they're really looking at having nothing left. The ideal scenario is not to let debt age in the first place, seek early help, and make it more manageable.
13: I mean, John, I know that this is heartbreaking for these people, but this has unfortunately been very difficult times, right? There were always going to be casualties.
14: Correct.
13: Now, there's a question as to whether it is too easy to start businesses in this country. What do you say?
14: Well, it's certainly

0: is easy. You don't need any skills. And I mean, I think in a number of cases, you've got some very good, talented people who have great ideas, but are not business people. So, I mean, unless they get the right wraparound support, you can see from the stats that a number of businesses fail in their first couple of years. So that probably suggests something. We're an entrepreneurial bunch.
1: Yeah, all right, John. Thanks very much. Appreciate it. John Cuthbertson, Chartered Accountants, Australia, New Zealand, Tax Lead. I have got some good news for you, and I am so stoked to be able to say this. The turnaround at the warehouse is working. The Macquarie analysts have upgraded their rating of the warehouse. They now have it at outperform. They say the recovery is underway. The turnaround's happened. The recovery is underway. The forecast earnings per share is 7.4 cent for the 2027 financial year. They expect the dividend payments to resume. And it basically comes down to the new CE, the warehouse board poached out of South Africa, Mark Sturton, who came over here, had a look at the thing and went, this is not going to work. If this is the kind of retailer you are, way too much cost going on at headquarters, let's chop it. Went hard on it. And as a result, he appears at this stage to be saving the thing. The share price is up as a result of that. I'm thrilled because there is a part of me that, I mean, because we grew up with the warehouse, right? So we all want the warehouse to, it's just nice to know it can survive. It's up against the Kmarts. It's up against the Amazons. It's up against the Shine, Sheen, Shane, whatever. I still don't know how to bloody pronounce that nonsense and all the other cheap crap from China. So it's nice to know that the warehouse might have a bit of a fighting chance thanks to a SAFA that we've imported. So thanks very much, Mark Sturton, and long may it last. Let me give you the numbers. NZX 50 is down marginally today, 0.2%. ASX 50 is up 0.24% so far today. A barrel of Brent crude is costing you $88, and one New Zealand dollar is worth $0.59, 83 Aussie cents, 51 euro cents, 44 UK pence, 94 yen. And Jamie Mackay is with us next, 12 past 6.
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1: Rural Report with Farmlands. Jamie Mackay, host of The Country's, with us. Hello, Jamie.
2: Well, I can talk sport and a bit of footy with you here, but there's no finer sport at the moment than what's happening and or about to happen in Wellington. I did my show in Queenstown today, and I spent the afternoon. I've just got back to Dunedin, where I'm based. I've been listening to Barry with Tyler. I've been listening to you and Barry debating on what's going to happen. Interestingly, just before I kicked off my show at midday here, that I'm not betraying a confidence because it's what he's already said anyhow, I said to Barry, is there any appetite to roll Christopher Lux? And he said, nah, not the appetite. That was at midday at 4 p.m. He sends me a text saying that was earlier in the day. It would seem the hunger's on. So there's obviously been a bit of a sea change this afternoon. And like you, I've been working the phones, but I haven't got as many connections as you. But I did call some kind of senior people, I would say, in farming, agriculture, the primary sector, you know, to see where their support lies. And it would be fair to say that Christopher Luxon has really good support from farming and the primary sector. You know, the very important part of our economy, obviously, the primary sector. But when it comes to one man, one vote, there's only, 50,000 odd farmers in the country. Chuck mum, dad and the kids in, there might be a couple of 100,000. That's less than what there is in Wellington, where no doubt Christopher Luxon probably won't get, or the National Party mightn't get that many votes anyhow. So it doesn't take too long to wipe out the farmer vote, Heather. Mm-hmm. But in summary, the farmers back him.
1: Like, would that be because the farmers are doing, I mean, Jordan Williams' argument on the huddle earlier was basically this all comes down to the economy, and people are cross at National because National said they're going to fix the economy and they haven't fixed the economy. And is it possible that the farmers back Luxon because they are not suffering to the extent that other people are?
2: Oh, absolutely. But you've got to remember that Luxon and Winston and Seymour, to be fair, have made the environment a hell of a lot easier for farming and farmers. You know, they'll deny it, but the 2020 to 23 Labor government, when they had an absolute majority, were brutal on farming. If David Parker had been left to his devices, he would have killed it. Damien wasn't better on many occasions either. At one stage, we were staring down the barrel of maybe 20% of sheep and beef farmers going out of business because the ETS or the methane emission targets were just, well, they were unreachable, they were brutal, they were unrealistic. Describe it as however you would. So this lot have come in, and all three parties, ACT, New Zealand First and National, have been very pro-farming. They would absolutely support them for that reason. Turkeys don't vote for an early Christmas.
1: That's a good point. Hey, very quickly, tell me, what's going on with the Wilding Pines? Has the money now become available?
2: Oh, well, there's an extra $1 million for a community funding program. I mean, this is a drop in the ocean, really, compared to the $109 million that the government is going to invest over the next 3 years. But Federated Farmers, they're saying it's a welcome boost, and you know, they're supporting those on the ground doing the hard yards, because there are a lot of little private groups out there doing their bit to get rid of the Wilding Pines. One of the best things that could happen for the Wilding Pines in this country, and Federated Farmers are calling for this, Heather, is to allow the use of low-impact stock grazing on conservation land. This is this dock land that has gone to kind of rack and ruin because they're not grazing it. Not only are the Wilding Pines and other weeds getting away, it becomes a bit of a fire hazard as well. So Federated Farmers are a part of their election manifesto. They're asking for $500,000 or 500,000 hectares, should I say, of dockland to be restored to grazing, and it would make good common sense to do so.
1: Yeah, good stuff. Hey, thank you very much, Jamie. We'll talk to you again in a couple of days. It's Jamie Mackay, host of The Country, 19 past 6.
0: Heather Duplessy-Allen.
1: Right, here's Erica Stanford landing at the airport in Wellington.
3: Erica Stanford, in 24 hours, are you going to be the Prime Minister?
4: Excuse me?
3: Why can't you say no to that?
4: Why can't you say you have confidence in the Prime Minister, Erica?
3: Erica, you're a minister in the Prime Minister's Cabinet. Why can't you say you have confidence in him?
4: Have you spoken to Mark Mitchell about becoming your deputy? You're not saying no to that, Minister. Why not?
1: Silence speaks louder than words. Credit ratings S&P, this is great. Credit ratings agency S&P has upgraded what we should expect in terms of growth for next year. Now expecting GDP to grow at 2.4% this year, 2.5% next year, which is about a half percentage point faster in both years than it had previously said it would be. They're putting this down to improving domestic demand, rising consumer investor confidence, growth in business investment, which has been a lot better than they were anticipating. However, they see some concerns, right? There are some risks, obviously.

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7: Yeah, the Erica and the other national MPs have been told by their boss to say nothing if they value their positions. Good on them. Larry, oh bless. No, that's not what happened here. Mate, Bishop has been talking today. Mark Mitchell's been talking today. A whole bunch of MPs. Mark Mitchell called Talkback today. Like, a whole bunch of MPs are talking today and like making themselves available. The reason that Erica didn't say anything is because Erica is the one. That's why. She's trying to be completely silent at the moment. So she comes through this completely untouched by all the dirtiness of it. That's why she's silent. Not because Chris Luxon told her to be silent. Anyway, as I said, we'll see. Well, no one knows what's going to happen tomorrow. We'll see what's going to happen tomorrow. We'll find out, I suppose, at 9:30 or thereafter. Now, we need to talk about the BSA. I don't know if you've seen this, but the BSA has upheld the complaints against Sean Plunkett on the platform. Now, the complaints were, somebody complained that he described Māori tikanga as mumbo jumbo. And then the second problem is that the complainant then complained, and then Sean Plunkett got hold of the complaint documents and then revealed the complainant's name, which then formed the basis of the second complaint. So first the mumbo jumbo and then revealing the chap's name. Anyway, the debate, just to bring you up to speed if you missed all of this, the debate was whether the BSA ever had the jurisdiction to go after Sean Plunkett, because he is not a radio broadcaster in New Zealand. He broadcasts on the internet. The whole point of his show, the whole reason that he set it up on the internet, was so that he fell outside the jurisdiction of the BSA. The BSA has now come out today and said they upheld the two complaints against him. He has done something very bad. They do have jurisdiction over him, but they are not going to punish him. Which to me is the worst of all worlds, is it not? Because basically what they're doing is they're pretending that they've got power over him by saying they uphold the complaints. But then they're admitting they've got no power over him by then not punishing him at all. I mean, I honestly, like, the BSA is ridiculous. It is ridiculous to the point of inviting ridicule. So anyway, they can keep on doing the weird things if they want to keep on doing the weird things. Barack Obama... If you're into this, I'm quite into this. So this is why I'm telling you about it. Barack Obama, if you're into books and into what other people read, is launching a podcast where he's going to talk about his favorite books. It's a 6-series podcast, and each one of the episodes will deal with one of the books. The books are these are books that that have profoundly shaped his worldview and our society. Song of Solomon by Toni Morrison. Tinker Tailor Soldier Spy by John le Carré. The Fire Next Time by James Baldwin. All the Pretty Horses by Cormac McCarthy, Gilead by Marianne Robinson, and All the King's Men by Robert Penn Warren. The podcast is called A Great

0: book with Barack Obama. It's going to launch on September 24. And I'll tell you what, over summer, because I have no time, because also there's a thing happening in November that's kind of taking up a lot of our time at the moment, the thing that is the problem for Chris Luxon at the moment. But once we're through that thing and we're into the summer break, I reckon this is going to be it for me. I'm going to listen to Barack talk about all his favourite books, or I might just read them all. 6:26.
1: There's no business like show business. Having my
0: baby. Speaking of the internet, some weird things happen on the internet, eh? The latest weird thing is about Anne Hathaway. Twitter is convinced that she's faking her pregnancy. Now, I don't know if you're aware of it, but Anne Hathaway is pregnant, and we know this because she's been rocking her baby belly on all of her red carpets that she's doing at the moment. In one outfit, she wore a low-rise jeans situation and a buttoned shirt that was unbuttoned at the bottom to show her stomach and you know, make it clear that it didn't fit into the shirt. Anyway, it now seems there's no other reason people think that she's faking her pregnancy other than she's trying too hard to show it off. So because she's unbuttoning it and showing her belly, that is the sign, clear as mud, that she is faking it. Anne has now addressed the speculation. She posted on her Instagram a very simple phrase, fake hair, real bump, which I'm going to be honest with you, I don't understand. But I also don't understand the conspiracy theory, so it befuddles this millennial. Don't understand what's going on in the internets anymore. Paul Bloxham is with us next on the RBA, holding the OCR. Newstalk ZB.
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16: It's 6:30. I'm Wendy Petrie. ACT leader David Seymour says he won't give his two cents on the Prime Minister's leadership, but New Zealand doesn't need distractions. Chris Luxon's called an urgent in-person caucus meeting tomorrow morning, aiming to resolve increased speculation on his leadership of National. Luxon says division and disunity are a major distraction, only 90 days out from the election. Seymour says he's not getting involved in another party's internal politics.
17: My party has been consistent and effective at serving people. I can't speak for others.
16: Warnings New Zealand will pay more for not acting on climate adaptation the longer we wait. The Climate Change Commission's new report finds progress has been minimal in the past 2 years, with persistent gaps in funding, planning and information. Chief Executive Joe Hendy says some communities are making plans but need clarity on tools and processes.
17: Delaying making some of these hard decisions doesn't mean the risk goes away. It means that future cost and harm increases.
16: Informational company The TV Shop has been ordered to pay more than $1.1 million over conduct, including posting fake customer reviews and removing negative ones. Whakatane has been rattled by a magnitude 4.1 earthquake shortly before 6.30 tonight. The quake struck at a depth of 9 kilometres, 15 kilometres northwest of the town. To sport, Luke Metcalf has retained the Warriors' number 7 jersey in an unchanged starting side for Saturday night's NRL clash with the Broncos in Brisbane. Forecast wet weather could make the All Blacks' trip to the so-called Shark Tank even more dangerous overnight in Durban. And the chance to help the Phoenix women go one better has been part of the attraction for the 136-cap Matildas midfielder, Tameka Yallop. I'm Wendy Petrie. That's News Talk ZB News and Sport at 6.32. Heather Duplessy-Allen is next.
1: News Talk ZB Christchurch, time saver traffic.
18: Marta Gas LPG keeps you warm this winter. To Main South Row, you've got roadworks by Marshes and Pound that's causing slight delays in both directions. Papua Nui Road is easing northbound approaching Heaton, moderate to heavy in patches along Riccarton between Clarence and Yolthurst. It's easing along Brougham, both ways from Barrington through to Waltham. The southern motorway is free-flowing. Hot showers, a warm home and at a high price. 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I'm Joe Wickens for time saver traffic.
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26: Heather, I'm excited to get a new Prime Minister and it not be Chris Hipkins. Well, in that case, you'll be hoping that the end result of all of what is going on is that you don't end up with Chris Hipkins, because that is a real possibility, right? If they get this wrong and they put someone in, and that someone is Erica Stanford, let's say, and then she turns out to just bomb massively, which is a possibility, well, it's a Chris Hipkins leadership for you after November 7, isn't it? Enda Brady's with us out of the UK in about 10 minutes. Time is 25 away from 7. Now, Australia's official cash rate has been kept at 4.35%. Its Reserve Bank held the rate steady despite the inflation hovering well above the target of 2 to 3%. HSBC's chief economist Paul Bloxham is with us. Hi, Paul.
27: G'day.
26: So what is this down to? Is this inflation is high, too high, but not as high as expected?
0: That's part of the story. So inflation is above the target, but it was a little lower than the Reserve Bank had been expecting back in the second quarter numbers. That's part of it. I think also part of it is that the Australian economy is slowing down. There is evidence that growth is weakening, and so that's going to help to put downward pressure on inflation going forward. And I think the third part of it is they've already lifted interest rates three times. They lifted them in February, they lifted them in March, and they lifted them in May. And so they've already, you know, taken quite a swipe at the economy to try and slow growth down and disinflate the economy. And that last move, the one in May, well, that was only just a few months ago. So it's still a little early to see the full impact of the rate hikes that have already been delivered. So I think this is the RBA at the moment in still wait and see mode. They're still watching and waiting to see whether they've already tightened enough to get inflation to head back to their target over time, or whether they're going to have to do just that little bit more. And the governor today was quite clear that, look, they may have to do a bit more. It's possible they'll be back at some point in time lifting rates again, but for the moment they're happy to sit still.
2: And are they also expecting that the drop-off in the housing value will do some of the work for them?
0: I think so. And look, our own view is that that is going to be part of the story. So there's a couple of things here. I mean, part of the reason why house prices are falling, and they are falling across the capital cities and across the nation in Australia now, a part of the reason is because of the three rate rises the RBA has already delivered. But a part of it is also that there were quite substantial changes to the tax system that were delivered back in the May budget. They removed negative gearing and they adjusted the capital gains tax system. And these were intentionally designed, these policy shifts, to weaken investor demand, to discourage investors from getting as heavily involved in the housing market. And they've done exactly that. They've weakened investor demand. And of course, a part of that is to therefore put downward pressure on house prices. So that is the two things: the higher interest rates, the shifts in tax policy are weakening the housing market. We think house prices will continue to decline for quite some time yet. And that, of course, is then, you know, set to likely weaken the economy as well and help to get inflation down.
2: Now, what are you expecting, Paul? Are you expecting Australia's housing market to do what we've done over here?
0: Not of the scale, no. I think, you know, we've got expecting house prices to fall, we think, of up to about 8%. We're down about 2 already, and that would be a much smaller decline than the house price decline you got in New Zealand a few years back. But you've got to keep in mind that your house price decline, which I think on sort of the metrics that I've seen, it fell by about 18%. That house price decline followed a 45% rise through the pandemic. You saw an enormous rally, then followed by a correction. Australia's, you know, story is a little bit different. And I think that the primary thing that's going to weaken the housing market here, as I say, is tax changes and interest rates having gone up three times. It's not, you know, it's not the same scale of the rate hikes that came out of the pandemic that delivered the big correction you saw in New Zealand.
2: Yeah, interesting stuff. It seems to have come as a little bit of a surprise, though, to Australia, even to economists, the extent of the fall that is now predicted, right?
0: Well, I think once the tax changes were announced in the May budget, look, our own view was we were going to get house price declines. But I think that particular tax policy shift was not anticipated well in advance. I mean, that was the bit that was sort of surprising, that there were such hefty changes in the tax system all at once in the budget. Once that arrived, I think it was easier to see that there were going to be house price declines. But that, yes, that because that tax change wasn't necessarily wholly anticipated, that was a feature.
2: Yeah, thank you very much, Paul. It's always good to talk to you, mate. That's Paul Bloxham, HSB's chief economist, HSBC. So Australia, I was actually just reading about this today. I thought it was fascinating. ANZ over in Australia is now predicting that property prices could slump by almost 15% across the ditch this year. Generally, 4.3% this year, 3.4% in 2027, and then it would start the recovery. And that would be a combined fall of across the 2 years, 10.6%. But then it's bigger in the big cities like Sydney, 14.5%, Melbourne down 12.8% predicted from their peak. And they're looking at us to see what it's going to be like, because they, as I said, this has come, it's been slightly unexpected for the Australians. A year ago, news.com.au was running a story in the last 24 hours about this. They write this: a year ago, we reported on New Zealand's house price crash and we asked whether a similar correction could happen here. The answer from the experts was no. At the time, Australian house prices were at record highs. Buyer incentives like the expanded 5% deposit scheme were about to take effect. The property tax changes in the 2026 federal budget were still a twinkle in the treasurer's eye. It seemed impossible for values to suffer a decline like the one seen in New Zealand. A lot has changed since then. And then they point obviously to inflation and the RBA having hiked three times. And as Paul just said, the Aussie government rolling out the capital gains tax more widely. And they say New Zealand is certainly a warning for Australia. We've seen what it's done to our economy. Let's hope they don't.

0: have to go through this as well. 19 away from 7.
1: Heather Duplessy-Allen.
0: Apparently the schools are banning the Ooshies. Like, the Herald's compiled quite a long list of schools that have said, please don't bring the Ooshies to school. Wānaka Primary School, Mangere Central School, Colwell School and Massey, Snells Beach School, Cambridge East School, St. Peter's Catholic School. One of my nephews is going to go there. Takapo School in Hawke's Bay, Invercargill, Waihop High School, etc., etc. And apparently what's going on is the kids are trading the Ooshies in class, and so they've been getting distracted and they're getting into arguments and stuff. We have so many Ooshies. Do you need an Ooshie? If your kids can't take an Ooshie, go to the swap day, by the way. They're doing the swap day again. They did the swap day last week on Friday, and apparently it was a raging success, and they're going to do another swap day. If you need an Ooshie, holler at me. I got all the Ooshies. Got them all, I think. Oh, we've got so many Ooshies. We're having Ooshie wars now. So there's like five or seven Elses who will just go up against R2-D2s, and they just have fights with each other. The boy just goes and lines them up. He lines up all the blue ones up against the gold ones, and they have an Ooshie war. Lord above. And actually, like, it's weird, eh? My mum said to me, what are they supposed to do? I was like, I don't know. She goes, do you put it on the end of your pencil? I don't know. Why is it, God, but like, honestly, why does it have a question? Why does it have a hole in the bum? Why is a little plastic thing with a hole up the inside? What are you supposed to do with it? I don't know. We've discovered, baby who's 19 months old has discovered that you can stick it on the end of your tongue and wobble it around. Like, who knows? In years to come, we'll look at the Ooshies and be like, why were we into this? It's just such an odd thing for us to get into. I think this is outrageous. This, to me, is the most outrageous thing that has been said all day. Do you know who Joanna Cherry is? She is a former MP over in the UK who is a lesbian, which is relevant to the story. She says Nicola Sturgeon, you know, the former First Minister of Scotland, should be open about her sexuality instead of teasing that she's a lesbian. She says Nicola Sturgeon flirts and teases us with the idea that she might be a lesbian. I think that is so outrageous. And then you Google Nicola Sturgeon and you go, oh, maybe she's, I don't know, maybe she's onto something. Outrageous. 17 away from 7.
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1: Oh, this is annoying. As a result of what's going on with caucus tomorrow and the vote of confidence, potential vote of confidence, that's not a given, but the potential vote of confidence in Chris Luxon, the signing of a regional deal between the government, the Queenstown Lakes District and the Otago Regional Council and also the Central Otago District Council has been postponed or delayed or whatever. About 40 mayors and councillors had been invited to attend the signing ceremony. At 10:30 tomorrow, it's now been rescheduled as a result of the fact that everybody's now in Wellington. That's irritating, and sorry to them for that. 13 away from 7, Enda Brady, UK correspondence with us. Hello, Enda.
2: Hey, Heather. Great to be back with you.
1: Hey, now, they're ahead of reform, are they, because of Burnham?
2: Yes, the Burnham bounce continues. So very good news today for any left-leaning people who support Labour. Andy Burnham only barely 2.5 weeks into the job and he has overtaken all the other parties and is now ahead of reform for the first time in 18 months. So Labour move up to 24 percentage points and reform have gone down to 22. The big question now is, if you're Andy Burnham, do you call a snap election?
1: Do you?
2: I think he could. I think it'll be likely to be early next year, though. He is a gambler. He's also a very smart man. And I think the calculation would be that the right is completely split. The Conservatives seem to be going nowhere under Kemi Badenoch. And then you've got Farage. And the conundrum is, have we seen peak reform? Have we seen peak Farage? Are they at their most brittle point where he can break them? And I think if you were to walk out into the street now, any street in any town in Britain, and say, who would you like as your next Prime Minister? I think the majority of people are going to say Andy Burnham.
1: Oh, interesting.
2: I really do. It's an interesting one. Does he go for it?
1: How long do you reckon he can maintain it?
2: Look, providing there are no blunders or clangers or major policy disasters that we kept seeing Starmer flip-flopping on, saying one thing and then realising that was a terrible idea, I think Burnham's far more in tune with people's thinking out there. The cost of living stuff he's doing is being very well received. I think he can maintain it. But like I say, just avoid the big blunders.
1: Yeah, interesting stuff. I mean, one of the things that he's really struggled with is what to do with these killers and whether to let them out or not. So what's he going to do?
2: So the latest we have on this is the case of the men responsible for killing PC Andrew Harper from Thames Valley Police 7 years ago. Horrible, horrible case. He went to my children's school. His family live in the local area here in South Oxfordshire. A fine young man, serving police officer, only just married. They were honeymooners. And he responded to the theft of one of those quad bike things. Harper's foot got caught up in a rope that was being used to steal it. And those men dragged a police officer, Andrew Harper, to his death 7 years ago. Now, two of them were convicted of manslaughter, given 13 years. Believe it or not, they've served half. They're now eligible for early release. And what Andy Burnham is telling his officials, inside Downing Street, inside the Ministry of Justice, find any mechanism possible to stop those men being eligible for early release. And I've just seen PC Harper's mother, Debbie, on TV here this morning. There is a petition now to keep them in prison, which is going to tip over 1 million signatures today.
1: Jeez, that says something, eh? Now, you guys got another heat wave coming, have you?
2: Yes, fifth one of the summer. So it's going to hit 35 Celsius on Thursday, would you believe, in London and the south of England. We are in drought, basically. Two-thirds of England is in drought. I can't remember the last time I saw rain in Ireland. I've seen it in Ireland this year. Not in England. Everything is parched. Flew back from holidays the other day. Flew over so much of England on the way in. I was just looking. It was like flying over a dust bowl. Everything is, it's not even yellow. It's not even straw. It's just, the earth is just parched. I ran yesterday and the ground feels so hard. Harder than it was in Spain. I mean, this is just insane. So, yes, heat wave number 5 incoming. This is not normal, Heather. This is just so far from our experience. It is beyond bad.
1: Mate, did you see you're not supposed to go out in the sun if you've taken the ibuprofen? Makes you burn worse.
2: Well, Irish skin. Yeah. Get back to me on that one. I have a tube journey to look forward to now, believe it or not.
1: You people are already in trouble. Thank you, Enda. Appreciate it. Enda Brady, UK correspondent. My mum was right. I should have Googled. I should have just done the AI. And I said to the AI, why do ooshies have a hole? Ooshies have a hole at the base so they can fit snugly on top of pencils and pens as pencil toppers. So there you go. Turns out when your mum looks at something and goes, oh, is that what it's for? Probably, actually. probably is. 9 away from 7.
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3: 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That's causing slight delays in both directions. Easing along Riccarton, both ways between Clarence Street and Yolthurst. No hold-ups along Papanui. Quick and easy run along Brougham this evening. It's all eased up along Ferry Road as well. 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
5: Get a load of this. This makes it even weirder. Hagen has texted me. Hagen listens to the show on the regular. Hagen has a business in toy importing. Hagen says, we distribute Ooshies, not to Woolworths, but to the rest of the market. It is a pencil topper. They couldn't get the license to sell a small figurine unless they put a hole in its butt and turned it into a pencil topper. That is how the licensing world works. Isn't that dumb? That's dumb. Why can't you just sell figurines for the sake of selling figurines? Who with the licensing? Is it the BSA? The BSA involved here. Blame everything bad on the BSA because why not? I hate them. My mum said I'm never allowed to say that I hate anything. Hate is a very strong word, so I apologise. I just intensely dislike the BSA. Now, Amanda Knox, I was having a crack at her comedy show the other day because I went off half-cocked, didn't I? She's now done the comedy show at the Fringe Festival in Edinburgh, and she has got mixed reviews. So The Guardian gave it a 4 out of 5. If you don't know who I'm talking about, she's the bird who was accused of killing her flatmate or her roommate in Italy, and then she went to jail, and then they decided it was a wrongful conviction, and they let her out again, and that happened about 20 years ago. Anyway, she was given 4 out of 5 for her comedy show about allegedly killing her flatmate by The Guardian. Performer cleared of death of her roommate in Italy uses new motherhood as framework for her defiant comedy show. Says more power to her for peppering this account with several adroit jokes, even if they elicit more rueful smiles than laughs. She's an inexperienced comedian. This isn't a show, but she shapes and performs this umpteenth telling of her story well. I found its spirit of defiance stirring. I found it respectful to the memory of her murdered roommate, as well as and a well-judged effort by Knox to reclaim her awful story, as we have any right to expect. Telegraph disagrees. 2 out of 5. Amanda Knox cartwheel review, poignant but painfully funny. Knox delivers her material with too much actorly poise and no feel whatsoever for comic timing. Humour has always helped people to process terrible events, says the Telegraph. For that reason, great stand-up can sometimes be a source of profound catharsis. It's a shame this show is so very far from great stand-up. So there you go. You can decide if I went off half-cocked, if I was bang on without knowing it. Ants?
6: Nice to Each Other by Olivia Dean to play us out tonight. Big news about the Olivia Dean show that's happening in Auckland in October. It's moving venues. It's gone from Spark Arena to the brand spanking new Western Springs Bowl that's being built. So this is going to be the first show that's going to happen since the big redevelopment there over at Western Springs. I think it increases the capacity to about 30,000 people is what they've been talking about. So presumably they will be able to move some more tickets, especially since Olivia Dean has really blown up since that show was announced.
5: So I love Olivia Dean.
6: Oh, you'll be there then. Concert Club.
5: So I was really excited, as were all of Concert Club, when we saw this, because we couldn't get tickets. And we love this song, because this song is just a great song. But unfortunately, we can't get tickets. Shut up, it's a great song. One of the somebody who works here.
6: He's incorrect. Yeah, as usual. Wrong. As usual, chief producer Michael, his music taste has always been off.
5: Who is Michael obsessed with? How old are you, Michael? You're like 40, and you're obsessed with Taylor Swift.
6: And he likes all the wrong albums. Like it's just his favourite albums and my favourite albums are just completely different.
5: He's a boomer in a millennial's body. Anyway, so the problem is because we couldn't get tickets to Olivia Dean, we were like, yay, when Macy Gray came, and we've bought tickets to Macy Gray. It's on the same night.
6: Oh.
5: Macy Gray is awesome, though, eh? So I was like, well, on the balance of probability, Macy is going to die, has a greater chance of dying before she comes back, so we should see her this time. Whereas unless Olivia gets heavily into drugs and alcohol, she may well be back again while she's still alive. So you see, I think we've worked this out quite well, haven't we?
6: Oh. We're not going to get the whole song, though.
7: Games, strangers and fields.
5: I mean, how good?
7: When will they go?
6: Oh, sorry, Olivia.
5: Just how
6: I'm
5: good.
6: Sure other people
7: when
6: will buy tickets.
7: They stop. I believe that fate has brought
5: no regrets.
7: And we should be together.
5: Go Google it, Spotify it. I try. See you tomorrow.
7: But we're not.
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14: 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Will Christopher Luxon survive? All the reaction and analysis as it happens. 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
15: It's 7 o'clock. I'm Stuart Willey. The Prime Minister's recent gaffes are believed to be driving questions over his leadership. Chris Luxon's called an urgent caucus meeting tomorrow, saying the speculation needs resolving. He last week apologised for telling business people to be adult, then caught his MPs off guard with an impromptu call to revisit MMP. Senior political correspondent Barry Soper says he expects MPs will back down or call a vote.
16: He may, in fact, find out that they have the numbers tonight. And if they do have the numbers, then I would imagine, knowing Chris Luxon as I do, he would probably do the honourable thing and resign. Mm. But if they don't have the numbers, he'll steer them down again, probably.
15: National's deputy leader Nicola Willis has told Newstalk ZB she retains confidence in the Prime Minister. Police Minister Mark Mitchell also says he has 100% confidence in Luxon. A man's been arrested after allegedly smashing the window of a school bus in an apparent road rage attack in Auckland this afternoon. Police

0: Say the bus driver was taken to hospital with minor injuries after they were called to Mount Elbert at around 4. A 28-year-old is charged with willful damage, threatening behaviour and 2 counts of possession of an offensive weapon. Police say there are serious injuries after a crash involving a car and a pedestrian on the outskirts of Hamilton. Emergency services were called to State Highway 1B, Marshmeadow Road in Newstead at about 5:30 tonight. The road's closed and motorists are advised to avoid the area. The Bay of Plenty has been rattled by a magnitude 4.1 earthquake shortly before 6:30 tonight. The quake struck at a depth of 9 kilometres, 15 k's northwest of Whakatane. Rescuers in Colombia are racing against time to dig trapped people from the rubble, almost a day after a 7.4 magnitude quake hit the western province of Shocor. More than 100 people were killed in the country's strongest earthquake this century. City paper Bogota reporter Richard Emblin told the BBC many buildings just crumbled.
1: The real concern are the vulnerable people trapped still inside buildings, and I think that's where all the focus now is being directed.
0: A coroner's warning about the risks of small objects after a West Auckland toddler choked to death on a drawing pin. Siuta Uhi died in Waitakere Hospital in November after his mother noticed him choking, holding a bag of lollies. Claudia O'Neill reports.
2: A post-mortem revealed a small drawing pin was stuck at the back of the infant's nose and mouth. Coroner Ian Telford says the family could have done nothing more once he was choking. But he says the death is a reminder small items can be fatal to young children and families should remove them where possible.
0: A fired-up crowd at an Otago University election debate. New Zealand First's Andy Foster's support for oil and gas exploration copped heckles and cheers.
3: These guys cancel oil and gas as the prices went through the roof.
0: Some students applauded the Greens co-leader Chloe Swarbrick. Another candidate called her a conspiracy theorist for opposing AI data centres. In Newstalk ZB Sport, the All Blacks may have to adapt to the conditions as they look to build combinations against the Sharks tomorrow morning. Dave Rennie has picked a close to full-strength test side to run onto the field at Kings Park Stadium in Durban with cool and potentially wet conditions forecast. Kiwi-born former Springbok and Sharks player Kevin Putt says rain is fairly unusual there, so it won't be welcomed by either side.
4: The kicking game can be a little bit of a tester at any given time, but you're back at sea level. It won't be new to the All Blacks. The biggest challenge for the All Blacks will be getting their combinations right.
0: Catch live commentary tomorrow morning on Newstalk ZB Sport and iHeartRadio from 5 a.m. Breakers coach Gordon Herbert believes the final international piece of his new roster will fit snugly into the team's defensive system in basketball's ANBL. The Canada coach has recruited Canadian national team centre Charles Bediako, forming a trio of imports with star point guard Parker Jackson Cartwright and forward Josiah Jordan James. Herbert says the defence-first additions of Bediako and James will complement one of the league's most exciting offensive rosters.
5: Hopefully we're getting some real defensive presence. To a certain extent, it's like a puzzle and then putting it together. And sometimes the little pieces are tougher to fit into the puzzle than the big pieces.
0: Former Silver Fern Leona Lever has reflected on her time on and off the court with Anna Nuavao, who's died aged 58. The former mid-quarter was capped 23 times by New Zealand, becoming captain in 1992. Lever says Nuavao had a game similar to current Mystics mid-quarter, Peta Tuaiava.
6: She was just unbelievable. As a shooter, you had to be on. As a wing attack, to just turn and pass that ball into the circle was, yeah, not many like her around.
0: The Phoenix believe decorated Australian midfielder Tamika Yellup will bring important football knowledge from across the ditch. The 9th most capped Matilda in history has joined the Wellington Club's women's side for the 2026-27 A-League season. That's news and sport 5 minutes past 7. Sports Talk is next.
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8: With Watch 24/7, the Met Service forecast for Christchurch for the rest of today, mainly fine, but clouding over this evening with northeasterly breezes, dropping down to a low of 6 degrees tonight. Tomorrow, mostly cloudy with the chance of a shower. Northeasterlies becoming strong for a time in the morning and afternoon. Tomorrow's high 13 degrees, a low of 7 tomorrow night. Thursday, a few showers, clearing in the afternoon to fine. Northeasterlies dying out in the evening. Thursday's high 18 degrees. And ahead to Friday, fine, but becoming cloudy in the evening with southwesterlies dying out in the afternoon and Friday's high 15.
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0: Good evening and welcome into Sports Talk. My name is Darcy Waldegrave for your turn to talk sport, and my turn and our guests' turn as well. 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Later in the show, we're going to be joined by David Riccio, chief sports writer at the Daily Telegraph in Sydney. Frequent feature on NRL 360 to boot. He joins us to look at the Warriors squad just named about an hour ago to take on the Broncos on Saturday night, and the threat the reigning premiers have despite a tough 2026 season. Yeah, and they are still a threat. And if you think they're not, you're nuts. Just check out the NRL on a week-by-week basis. But first up, tomorrow morning, the All Blacks are set to take on the Sharks, second match of the Greatest Rivalry Tour, live and free on News Talk ZB from 5am, I might add, after an error-filled slugfest, and that was just the referees, not the players against the Stormers. They want to show some better form with the first test against the Springboks next Sunday morning. It's a week and a half away. Ah, Gregor Paul, a New Zealand Herald rugby writer, currently in South Africa. He joins us now to discuss and take note of what he says, because I'm very interested to know what you think the All Blacks need to do against the Sharks to make it satisfactory. And we'll ask Gregor the same thing along the line. Gregor, you've been warned. G'day, mate. Must be great to be there.
1: Look, it is good to be here and be part of, I'm going to call it historic, because I think it probably is a rejuvenation of a world or a concept that guys our age, let's brand ourselves together in the same age, have had a big hankering for quite some time. So it feels a little bit like rugby administrators listened to what fans wanted and have delivered on it. So it is good to be here.
0: It's a shame that their rugby administrators for World Rugby didn't listen and decided to stay with the same crazy-ass ruling when it comes to refereeing. I don't want to talk about it, but I'm going to start right now. Is anything going to change tomorrow morning with the phalanx of whistleblowers that have been rolled in for this match?
1: No, look, I don't think so. I think they've been given clear instructions from their boss about, you know, what they want to see out of these games, the tests in particular. I think South Africa, Erasmus, has a lot of influence around the world rugby table, South Africa in general. And look, probably fair enough. Double World Cup, back-to-back world champions. They are the best team in the world, without a doubt. They are ruling the roost at the moment. And when that happens, you get a bit of influence around what you want. People are listening to South Africa probably, and other nations who've got influence. Ireland, I think, have a bit. And look, they are comfortable with the idea that we have an intrusive game, if you like. They want to get every refereeing decision right. They want to see every ruck, every collision, every breakdown poured over by the TMO to see what they can find. And they want to check every try. They've got, you know, the thing is, Darcy, we're spoiled a wee bit. And we maybe don't realize it because we're all so busy bagging Super Rugby that we forget that there's a lot of leeway there for good refereeing. They've empowered the referees to make decisions about tries. They've told the TMO to zip it, and here's your brief. You know, this is where you come in. We get a fast game in Super Rugby. We get a well-refereed, fast game that suits everyone. We've got clear delineation around what the referee does, what touch judges do, and what the TMO does. And we don't, you know, so we spend February to whatever it is, June, watching a well-refereed game. We don't get frustrated with all the nonsense that we saw the other day in Cape Town. And then, of course, we come

0: and we see what the other half of the world is doing, and we go, jeepers. And it feels hard for us to adjust. And it feels frustrating because we know it doesn't have to be like that. But, you know, this is a problem with the global game. And it's also the beauty of the global game. We've got different styles. We've got different perceptions. We've got different desires around the world about what different people want. So, no, is the long answer. It probably won't change.
1: Consistency is something that the players want, the coaches want. So if they've laid this down and you're expecting this to carry on for the rest of the tour, they know what's coming. They know how slow the South Africans are going to be around when it comes to getting to lineouts and scrums and how pedantic the referee is going to do. So we know what's going to happen. Do we know how to stop it? Rennie must have a plan now. Well, and that's the best thing about these tour games. You work out exactly how to deal with what's in front of you.
0: How you play. Like, the bit that they can control is the tempo that they attack and ball retention, accuracy, get your scrummaging right so that the ball goes in and it comes out. You know, so there's a lot of things that they can do about when they have the ball, the style of rugby they want to play. If they play it how they want to play it, then they can keep a bigger South African team moving. And if they're accurate, you don't have that many scrums because you don't have that many knock-ons. And if you do, it's hopefully, you know, you're put in and you can, you know, you get the ball back. So these are really the only things they can do. I mean, they can meet with referees beforehand. They can, you know, send strongly worded letters to World Rugby, you know, insisting that this changes. But none of that will do any good. Ardie Savir, when he's a captain back here, he can get in the referee's ear and he can say, hey, come on, get these guys to hurry up. We're trying to play here. And he can hope that the referee goes with it and things like that. I mean, the most frustrating thing of all is the ubiquitous prop that needs to have their calf looked at after we've had a passage of play, you know, which has been a minute and a half, and got a bit of aerobic stuff in it, and we, you know, you get a bit of pressure built up, and all of a sudden there's a guy down, and you're like, why is he down? He can't possibly be injured because he was running back here, and that is the most frustrating part, because it comes under this kind of grey area of, well, if he's injured and he's a prop and he's got a scrum, and the referee says, get up, there's nothing wrong with you, get in there, and he's actually fractured his leg, and you put him in the scrum, and, you know, that's a problem. So referees are kind of beholden to always defer to the safety side of the game, and kind of, if the guy might be faking it, they're kind of beholden to say, well, okay, hurry up, get the doctor on and get looked at. That is the most frustrating area of all, because it's hard for referees to manage and it's difficult to know what the solution is other than, you know, I don't know, you run home with an independent doctor as quickly as they can and say, you know, get off. Or we just say, if you can't prop, you've got to put another guy on immediately, or it's golden oldie scrums or whatever. I don't know. I'm just making stuff up at the moment, Darcy, but they've got to do something, and it's pretty tricky because any solution that you look at, there will probably inevitably be the kind of delay that allows teams to get their breath back, to recover, to reset. And that's what the All Blacks don't want to happen.
1: Different team from the team that took on the Stormers, a shadow test team almost. Can you take anything from that first up match and put it on this secondary team? Or are they completely different units doing different things?
0: No, here's one team. Yeah, the team that ran out last week in Cape Town was wearing an All Black jersey. So it's all one team. They all trade together. They're all working on the same things. Yeah, they're different personnel, clearly. So that can maybe of itself change the dynamic of the game. You know, I think Ethan de Groot, Fletcher Newell, are probably Fletcher Newell / Tyrell Lomax is not available because he's got a wee strain. That changes the scrummaging dimension a little bit for me. They're the most experienced and they're the best. So hopefully we see everyone get that right so we can actually have a scrummaging contest, and more importantly we get fewer delays with reset scrums. I think in the backfield, Damien McKenzie and Ruben Love, because these days your number 10 is a seriously important backfield operator as well. Love and McKenzie, I think, are the two, even though they're tiny, are the two bravest and best New Zealand has under the high ball. I think we'll see a bit more command in that area, a bit more accuracy maybe there. So that might clean that up. And, you know, things like ruck driving more defence. Well, jeepers, I was a little bit surprised at how poor the All Blacks were in Cape Town because, hey, surprise, guess what? South African teams have got good driving mauls. I was a little disappointed in their work there. I thought they'd be better. And that will clearly be something that they've worked on with this team that's going out tonight. And again, different players, maybe that makes a difference. But that's a real concern about how poor they were there and the general lack of intensity that they had around their mauling work, full stop, is something that needs to improve.
1: So this is attitude more than anything else, or is it a technical problem that they have? Because if it's a technical issue, it hasn't been drummed in by Rennie, maybe we should be a little concerned under the high ball. Same kind of problems that this team has had before. They're rearing their ugly head again. Is it solvable?
0: Yeah. Yeah, like it's solvable. It's just these guys are good athletes, good players. Look, the mole stuff, they'll hopefully get that right. And I mean, you're asking the wrong, it's big men. I don't know what they're doing there.
1: Push.
0: But that's... Yeah, they push. I don't know. They're pushing in the wrong direction. What they're doing? Look, I think with that, there's probably a wake-up call that comes. Everyone knew what was coming. And then bang, it came, and they weren't ready for it. I think now that they've had that in the system and having had one game and the reality check, I think that focuses minds a little bit better. You know, it's a reality that you hear in South Africa, and it's, you know, no one was kidding about what was coming. So that will probably have intensified mindsets because a lot of these guys hadn't played for a while as well, which didn't help. The high ball thing is they couldn't get it right last year. They were okay in July, but they didn't really face a huge number. I mean, you look at that South Africa-Argentina game that was played on the weekend, and what were the 80-odd kicks in that game? You know, and I think we're going to see South Africa kick the leather off the ball at Ellis Park, halfback just hoisting it up in the air and just saying to New Zealand, we don't think you can catch it. We don't think you're any good at dealing with it. So we're just going to keep doing it at you and try and psychologically frustrate them as much as, you know, win the ball back. And I don't know. I don't know why they haven't been able to get that right. Other teams have been better at it. I don't know if it's technical. I just don't know.
1: As far as results are concerned, the TAB have got it all one-way traffic. $1 the All Blacks are paying compared to $15 for the opposition. So you suggest that they're going to win it, but it's not really about if they win. It's how they win. That's the most important thing here, isn't it? They've got to look good. They've got to look like a combination. As you said, it's one team touring, but the one team on the park, things have to click. Do you feel that? From what you've seen, they'll be able to do that?
0: Yeah, look, I think so. And you're right. It is about what they look like. It's the optics tonight. And it's the optics around the key things that we've talked about. You know, can't have another night where they battle with the referee on the scrum engagement. They've got to get that bit right. We've got to see a contest there for a start. Get to the point where they have a scrummaging contest and are not penalised beforehand. That's objective one. Once they've got into that contestable scrum, we need to see them win it, or at least, you know, look dominant, look like they've got the power to cope, because it's only a provincial or a club side, so they've got to be able to cope with that and dominate there. And again, you're right, it's about all the other things. They can't let a Sharks, look, it's a weak Sharks team. Everyone should remember that. This is a weak Sharks team, and I've been banging on about this, but these guys are also in the middle of their off-season, have been asked to totally randomly turn their whole planning into some mad process here where they've had 6 weeks off, then they've had to come back in to assemble. They haven't had contact training sessions yet. Like the Stormers hadn't even had a contact session. Their first contact session was the game that they played, because this is a little bit like asking New Zealand Super Rugby teams to play in early January.
1: And if you want to find out more about that, just read Gregor Paul, nzherald.co.nz. He's over there writing back from the Republic as part of our NZME crew over there. Gregor, as always, thanks for your words and your wisdom.
0: Thank you, Darcy.
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0: see the back row. I want to see the midfield. I want to see the back three. I want to see these combinations working in tandem. 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That's what I want to see. What do you want to see? What do you want to see the All Blacks do against the Sharks tomorrow morning? You tell me. 0800 80 10 80. 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
4: News Talk ZB, this is Sports Talk. My name's Darcy Waldegrave. 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You can text 9292. That is ZBZB. A standard text charge does apply. What do the All Blacks need to do tomorrow morning against the Sharks to calm your farm, to placate any fears that may have arisen after that messy old game on Saturday morning? I'd like to see a series of successful combinations. That's pretty simple. Can it be executed? I don't know. I look forward to seeing it. What about you? 0800 80 1080. Good evening, Peter.
5: G'day there, Darcy. Interestingly, to see a Wellington former All Black, Ma Nomu, could be lined up to play against these our All Blacks there. Wonder if he'll give any secrets.
4: I think it's been so long since he had anything to do with the All Blacks, he probably can't remember any secrets. I say that with due respect. There's nothing about the All Black team that he used to play in except an attitude.
5: No, possibly not.
4: No.
5: Oh, he's kept himself pretty fit over in France, and that a great Oriental Rongotai All Black, and I'll be interesting to see how many minutes he might get to play against us.
4: Well, he's coming off the bench, so I wouldn't know, but you'd suggest, and you said it right, the guy's kept himself in phenomenal condition. He's in his mid-40s. That's crazy that he's still playing professional rugby. And if he cut shapes and tear holes through the All Blacks, oh dear. I think maybe what

0: should say is they need to mark Ma'a out of the game so he doesn't embarrass anyone.
1: That's right. I hope he doesn't injure any of our All Blacks.
0: We always hope that.
1: That's right.
0: Is there anything out of the game on Saturday morning that you want to see them adjust? I find it difficult to say because it's a very different team to the team that turned up against the Stormers. So for a man, there's no one left, right?
1: Yeah, that's about right. I hope we can handle this high ticking that they seem to be giving us. Catch the high ball. We don't seem to be handling that as well as we should, I believe.
0: I broke out in a cold sweat on Saturday morning and I saw them shelling high balls. I go, not this again.
1: Yeah.
0: Not again. Because we didn't see that in the start of this of the Rennie era, did we? No one really hammers with high balls.
1: No. Anyway, I believe we should win by about 30 points. So that's how I'm going to enjoy watching us win.
0: Peter, I hope they do, and I hope that your wish comes true in the fact we see players who can defuse these high bombs. Very important, because we show an inability, regardless of the man, to deal with this. What's going to happen in the test? What's going to happen in the second test? It's going to keep going on and on and on. So that has to be nipped in the bud. What would you like to see? 0800 80 10 80. Free phone number nationwide. Give us a call. I want to know what you want the All Blacks to do against the Sharks tomorrow morning to make you feel slightly more comfortable for the rest of the tour. G'day, Harry.
2: Hi, Darcy. This is a bit tongue-in-cheek, but I do think it's relevant. And that is a referee who understands the offside rule and the scrum lead of both sides. That would be a good start.
0: Hey, it's difficult, isn't it? Because you just don't know what you're going to get. I think we've worked out that they're going to be random and all over the shop. And what Gregor said was control the narrative by simply winning your scrums, not dropping the ball on the line out, not knocking the ball on. If you can take that away from the refs, at least some of their control, that may help out, although they can be quite random.
2: Yeah, well, I found it difficult. Most of those scrum penalties seemed to be he was accusing the props of pulling the scrums down in the front row. I don't think the All Blacks wanted to do that at all. My personal view is that they ask,
0: why would they want to do that? And if they've got no drive to do that because they're going to win anyway, why would they? The referee has to ask himself that question.
2: Yeah, and if you looked at the side of the scrum, he had his elbow bent, and you could see them trying to drag it down. I just thought that they were poorly refereed scrums. To get pinged, All Blacks aren't stupid. To get pinged for the same offence several times and repeatedly, one after the other, is not the way All Blacks play. And, they adapt and they adjust. So I just don't see that that's correct.
0: Do you think the front row is going to change anything, though, when you look at the likes of De Groot and Newell coming back into the side? But will they be in a better state to counter that if they can?
2: I don't know. All of our props are good props. Yeah. While there are more experienced people there who maybe can adjust a little better, that might help. But I really think there was a refereeing problem in that area. And there might have been a leadership problem. I love Patrick, but the reality is that he needs to find out, okay, so that's the third penalty we've had in the row. I want you to tell the props what they're doing wrong.
0: Yeah.
2: Or if they're doing something wrong, you need to explain it to us. Now, I thought the commentators were poor because there were so many decisions on that paddock the other day that I just couldn't understand them. And I was looking for Justin Marshall, who's got a good knowledge of the game. And, he may not be everybody's favourite bloke, but he's from Southland, so I love him. But, I was looking for him to explain what the penalty was for or what the decision was about. And frankly, I think our commentators were as mystified as me.
0: I was going to say that, Harry, if they can't...

0: tell or they don't know. They can't share that information with us, and if they can't see it, what hope have we got, right?
1: Yeah, but isn't there a bloke listening to the ref's mic for those commentators? Don't they hear what the ref is saying to the players?
0: I don't know. Is there? Someone might better tell me that. I don't know. They got some list. Who's listening to it, though? Is it a director or a producer or...?
1: No, it used to be on Sky years ago that you could actually listen to the referee's commentary, listen to the ref rather than the commentary.
0: Yeah, well, they had sports ears. That was the name of those things, wasn't it? You could take them to the game, plug them in a direct line. Yeah, and
1: you could, you know, I mean, what I used to do with my TV when it had thing, you pushed the blue button on Sky and you got the ref's stuff all through the game. And I'd play the radio commentary to make it compensate for that, you know, anyway.
0: Well, that's okay. You're not, nothing wrong with it. You love your game. That is fine. I think what you mentioned before, Harry, and thanks very much for your call, about the lack of leadership. You look to a guy like a Fitzpatrick or a McCaw and how they used to get the information out of the refs in a really polite, really calm manner that made the refs understand, we don't think you know what you're talking about. We don't think that any of these rulings are correct. Could you please, sir, politely explain to my front row, what are you ruling on? We'd like to know. And that is assertive captaincy, and that's what we'd like to see. I wonder if Luke Jacobson's got it in. Lines are open, 0800 80 10 80. What would you like to see the All Blacks achieve against the Sharks? Yes, they'll win. Yes, they'll win by an amount, but... in the body of the game, what is the most important thing for you? To me, successful combinations. That's what I'd like to see. You, let me know. 0800 80 10 80. And we'll be talking rugby league later on the program. David Riccio joins us. The Warriors team has been released to take on, I'll say, the might of the Broncos. Well, they're mighty for about half the game, and then they're kind of not. Rugby league toward the end of the show, but your call's on rugby next. 0800 80 10 80. Lines are open.
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5: 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That will cost you, however, a standard text charge. So what do you need to see in this All Black performance? It's a very difficult way to judge an entire touring squad when it's the other half that are playing this time around. Now, there are a couple of combos that have played both games, but we're not going to have a real idea. Greg has said they are one team, they are touring as one team, but they are two distinctly different teams. So game by game improvement, it's a little hard to attach that to this set of men compared to the last set of men. Can they learn from the mistakes of the previous Stormers combatants? Yes, they can. We've had a couple of suggestions, a couple of calls and a couple of texts, but I'd love to hear your thoughts. 0800 80 1080. What do you need to see them do against the Sharks to give you confidence? Please don't bring the referees up. I'm sure they'll make an absolute hash job of it, and then tomorrow evening we can just tear into them with a meat cleaver and see what happens. But at the moment, no. Because the All Blacks can't do anything in the face of those referees. They can stop them making a decision by simply not dropping the ball, maintaining possession, clean lineouts, they can do that. But when it comes to other errant decisions that the referee or the touch judge or the guy selling hot dogs in row F, mate, because they've all got wires to the referee, that is difficult. It's all about combinations. You get a flow through that. If you don't have any flow, you don't have any flow on attack, sometimes on defence, you are going to fold. And that's what you want to see. Talk from the captain. Talk from the captain to the refereeing staff and to his own players about what we're actually seeing, what pictures being presented, what the referee would like to see to work that way. Clean high ball diffusion. Sounds a bit complex, but it's not. Don't drop the thing. And it's ex-colleague of mine, Matt Watson, used to say, living rent-free in your head. And it is, the high balls. As soon as they go up, you see the look up and go, oh, no, not one of these. Half the battle's lost. So it'd be nice to see it clean under the high ball. It'd also be nice to see if some of our more aggressive players, when some of those lumps masquerading as front rowers start pretending like they've got the stitch or a sore leg, run over to them and attack them with a stick. That might be the only way we're going to stop them fannying around. They're constantly having breaks, and the refs do nothing about it. Now, Gregor touched on this and said they might seriously be broken. You can't put them back into combat again. But they take the rule as far as they can. They push this so far, so far, so far to get that extra bit of strength because, of course, they're all buggered because it's all complete off-season games for them. Maybe if some of our players could actually be given carte blanche by management to attack the lazy ones, it might bring a bit of amusement to the game. What do you want to see? Primarily from the All Blacks. The successful combinations, good talk from the captain, clean high ball diffusion, some form of discipline. Huge amount of discipline. Muzz has actually sent that in. One word, Das, discipline. And that's true. It covers all sorts of worries and dramas. If you can be disciplined during the exchanges. We'll run through a few of your texts. 0800 80 10 80. If you want to interrupt me free flow, please do. Mid flow. What's the point? Please do. Bloody BS, the both of you, Gregor and Darcy. Whilst it may suit the Springboks, there is no way World Rugby are listening to them and slowing it down under the direction of the Springboks. Eric, are you a South African rugby fan?

0: You might want to just take a couple of steps back and just read what you said again slowly. I mean, there's every chance that the Springboks have been in the ears of everybody there and that World Rugby are on their side. Every chance. Crackers says, Darce, how are you, mate? I'm a Roosters supporter. I've been 47 years. I can see a Warriors-Roosters grand final with the Roosters to win as they did in 2002. Thanks, Crackers, thanks. That's it. Rain all over my night, but thanks for your text anyway. Gail wants to know if I'm eating crow after my comments last week on Luke Metcalf. Look, Luke Metcalf, what did I say about Luke Metcalf? I said he could go one way or the other. He could play like a genius. He could play like a man possessed and win the game single-handedly, or he could absolutely defecate the duvet. One way or the other. And he didn't poop in his sheets, did he? He went the other way. So, no, I'm not eating crow at all. G'day, Joe. What do you want to see, mate? What are you looking for?
1: I think one of the key things is how we line up defensively against their line-out drive. Yeah. I think that's important. I believe that when we're in our red zone, or even when we're just outside the red zone, if we can negate that, we have then allowed the ball to go wider out. I think our defense in the back line is probably more sound. I think that they've got the technique right in terms of their driving and their positioning when they're going in on the drive. That's really one of the key things. I think scrummaging, I think we're a lot better technically because it's really just bulk and size against, our mobility and technique. And I think we'll win that out on the day. I think tomorrow morning, we've got a far more experienced side that have had games together. I think the game against Stormers, people were still, players were still finding their feet in terms of combination. Whereas I think tomorrow, a little bit more polished. I'm looking forward to Preston running the ship there. But that will be the key thing that I'd look out for is our line-out defense on the drive-in and the ball. And obviously, what the pick and go as well.
0: Technical efficiency, and Gregor Paul touched that as well. Joe, keen student of the game, thanks very much for your call. 5 o'clock tomorrow morning, listen to it live and free on News Talk ZB. Gregor Paul with the comments. Elliot Smith is on the mic. Coming up next, it's Rugby League. David Riccio, chief sports writer at the Daily Telegraph in Sydney, joins us to talk about the Warriors taking on the Brisbane Broncos. The teams are out 2 hours ago. We'll have a chat about that next here on News Talk ZB at 7:44.
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3: Quite the fixture on Friday night. The Warriors played a hella good over the Panthers. They won 28-12 at Mount Smart Stadium. Squad was named a couple of hours ago for the Saturday night clash against the Broncos and a crucial match for the Warriors in their race for a top two finish. David Riccio, chief sports writer at the Daily Telegraph and a frequent feature on NRL 360, joins us now to discuss. G'day, David.
4: Yeah, good to be here, as always.
3: Well, it's great to have you on board, and I suppose we're all beaming at the moment. Well, we're beaming over in the shaky aisles after, what we saw on Friday night. But that's ancient history now, isn't it? It's got to move on. They've got the Broncos in their crosshairs. They can't, I suppose, relax on that result from last week, can they?
4: Well, they can't. No, they can't. And that's the nature of the top four when – with the Warriors aiming to cement a spot, and if not higher than the top four, they cannot afford to take the foot off the throat. And that was a statement victory last weekend against the Panthers. But now it's about – it really won't mean much, will it, if they don't go and get the job done against the Broncos. So it's huge. It's so significant to keep momentum going. And this is a team that they've named on Tuesday afternoon that suggests they can go and get the job done against the Broncos.
3: When you look back at what the Broncos did or didn't achieve over the weekend, and you think it should be fairly easy meat, but that's a trap that you do not want to fall into, because when you look at desperation, Broncos have got it written all over them that they're probably not going to get the wooden spoon, but they might if St. George, well, maybe they can turn up and win something. But there's a lot on the plate for Maguire and his men too.
4: Oh, absolutely. And I know it's a cliche in the NRL that there's no easy games. I think the Sharks' loss to St. George Illawarra is an indication that there is no easy games. And if the Warriors turn up with the wrong attitude, if they turn up a little bit, call it flat, due to the fact that it was such an emotional and physical roller coaster of taking on the premiership favourites, downing the premiership favourites on Indigenous round, if they turn up to Brisbane just a little bit off, they could be in some danger. The Broncos let slip a big scoreboard lead against the Dolphins last week. So we know the Broncos are capable. Yes, they are without Adam Reynolds. It must be said for you Warriors fans, they are without Adam Reynolds. He's failed to train this week. He's still got ongoing issues. Tom Duffy is the rookie halfback for the Brisbane Broncos alongside Ezra Mamm. But they've still got so much strike. Reece Walsh at the back, Katoni Staggs in the centres, Dean Mariner in the centres, big Xavier Willison and Payne Haas up front, and Billy Walters at hooker. I think that's an inclusion that the Broncos have badly missed all season until the last few weeks with Billy coming back from a torn ACL. So there's plenty of strike there. The Warriors need to turn up with the right attitude.
3: You'd look at the Broncos side, though. I don't want to focus too much on them. It's a New Zealand radio station, but we're playing them. Let's face it. We've got a number of home venues over in Australia. One of them's on the Gold Coast. The other one's up in Brisbane. The amount of fans that turn up for the Warriors, it's overwhelming. But you'd suggest after what's happened of recent time, this is a Broncos team that want to do something for Maguire, and they'll stand up and go, no. This is our house. And they will be clear and present, surely, taking that into account.
4: Yeah, look, absolutely. I will, although I do sense a Warriors takeover again. I mean, the fan support in Australia for the Wars is like something. Yeah, like it's a movement. It's a dead set movement. As far as crowd support in Australia for the Wars, and I think there's a fair chance they might outnumber the Broncos fans. I looked at the stadium inside Suncorp Stadium last week when the Dolphins were finishing fast and got the result in the last 15 minutes. There were plenty of empty seats because Broncos fans, they know now clearly out of the finals race. I think the

0: memories will be loud and proud, Darth.
1: How do they keep it going? How do they keep this energy going? Because you do dip, you ebb and you flow, and you wax and you wane. But now we're this far away, so close, possibly top two, we will see. But the finals are just around the corner. You can't actually wane and wax anymore, can you? You've got to keep the momentum going. What's the main thing that they have to focus on from a coaching perspective and playing perspective?
0: Well, I think the answer is in Luke Metcalf. And when you ask, how do you make sure it doesn't wane? Go and ask Luke Metcalf on whether he doesn't have the energy to produce a 9 or 10 out of 10 performance. He's been dying for this opportunity. He's been waiting for this opportunity for so long, and we saw what he was able to produce last week, Luke Metcalf, with that chance. Now, is he going to rest on his laurels? No way in the world. He wants to hold down this 7 jersey for the remainder of the season and go and win a premiership with the Warriors before departing to join the Dragons. So as far as dip in performance, I don't see it. Certainly in Luke Metcalf, who I believe is a massive cog in this wheel. You throw in the return of Dimitri Viamunga back from a rib injury, he'll come out of a cannon. He missed last week. He'll have a point to prove. The only catch is the mental side now for the Warriors and their attitude of knocking off Penrith, coming to play Brisbane, a team running second last, followed by South Sydney in the draw. Again, sides that they're expected to beat. And that's a dangerous proposition for any favourite in this comp because, as we've touched on, anyone can be dangerous on their day, and that has to be about the attitude of the Warriors.
1: That's hamstrung the Warriors in previous editions of previous years, not standing up when they should have stood up, and trampled over the opposition. That might have finally been beaten out of them, though. I don't know, through Andrew Webster, that they actually do have that sense of being and that sense of we deserve to be at the top, we deserve to thrash these teams, therefore we will. It's very much an attitude from within, that intent they need.
0: Has to come from the leadership group. Has to start with the leaders in the team. They're the only ones that can enforce the belief and the mentality that, as you said, has been lacking in seasons gone by, where they dip and switch off. But with James Fisher-Harris, Mitch Barnett, Wade Egan now, he's a seasoned NRL player. These leaders within the team are absolutely crucial to the Warriors finishing this season strong.
1: You're Madge, you're coaching the Broncos. Where do you look for holes in this Warriors side? Have they got any areas, do you think, any tender underbelly that could be exposed from what you've seen over the last couple of weeks, David?
0: Yeah, I think it's on the edges and out wide. We've seen changes in the back row centre as far as connection is concerned and combination, and Andrew Webster just trying to find the right balance in his centre position. Now, at times, we've seen Charles Nicol-Cookstar come in and play centre, and at the moment it's Ali and Lekker doing the job in the centres. And I think if you actually look at the way the Warriors have been recruiting and planning for beyond this season, it's an indication to me that I wouldn't say they're not happy with what they've got at the moment. It's just that they want to beef up, add more security and a little bit more strike to their outside backs, which indicates that what we're seeing right now isn't the finished product. And it's more a case of using the best options of what we've got within the roster right now as opposed to what ultimately we want it to look like. And I'm leaning towards the recruitment of Will Warbrick, Grant Anderson, and they're in talks with Sebastian Chris from the Raiders. So that speaks to me that the Warriors indicate that they want to make some changes in their outside backs, which if I'm Michael Maguire, I'm going after that little chink in the armour.
1: That's what we're after from you, David Riccio. Thank you so much for joining us. Thanks for your talent and your ability to express it. Real pleasure, mate. You enjoy the week, and we look forward to talking again as the Warriors roll on towards an improbable final.
0: Anytime, mate.
1: Darcy. Those are words I love to hear, the mate bit. Also the anytime bit. David Riccio there, chief sports writer at the Daily Telegraph based in Sydney. Also features on NRL 360. How much joy does it give you watching Aussie social media and listening to the Australian media finally go, oh, these guys are a chance?

0: They've been avoiding it like the plague for the whole season. And now finally, after their precious Panthers get absolutely flogged, they're like, oh, this team's all right, aren't they? Not over yet, though. And if you think it's going to be easy against the Brisbane Broncos, you've got another thing coming. And I'm sure that Andrew Webster has punched that into his players. Not like literally. Don't take them lightly. As soon as you do in the NRL, you're going to get folded. Happy birthday, Corbin Boyd. Happy birthday, Corbin Boyd. Happy birthday, my producer. Happy birthday, Corbin Boyd. 23. Lordy, I remember that. Marcus Lush up next. I'm Darcy Watergrave. Good evening.
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11: It's 8 o'clock. I'm Stuart Willey. Silence from some national MPs as the Prime Minister faces a potential leadership showdown. Chris Luxon has called an urgent caucus meeting in Wellington tomorrow morning after rumours he doesn't have his party's full support. He's touched down in the capital, batting off questions and saying he'll talk to media tomorrow. Herald political editor Thomas Coughlin says MPs like Simeon Brown, who have previously stood behind Luxon, aren't returning texts.
12: Usually when there's a bit of speculation, it's very easy. It takes 2 seconds to just say, yes, I back the Prime Minister, and they do that all the time.
11: Eye surgeon Philip Polkinghorne has broken down at the coronial inquest for his wife, Pauline Hannah, lamenting the work pressure before her death. Coroner Tania Tetitaha has been unpacking the days and hours surrounding the 63-year-old's death. Polkinghorne was acquitted of murder in 2024. He says police records show Hannah's extraordinary workload.
13: The worst day appears on the 4th of April. Pauline sent emails from 12:35 a.m. to 8:15 p.m. I had no idea her workload was so overwhelming.
11: Ruapehu District Council says Ohakune's water supply is now fully restored after going down on Friday. Teams have been repressurising pipes and refilling the reservoir in stages, and all properties in the town should now have water. A precautionary boil notice is in place until tests confirm it's safe to drink. The council's also asking residents and businesses to conserve water while the reservoir refills. Infomercials come

0: company, The TV Shop, has been ordered to pay more than $1.1 million for a range of conduct, including fake customer reviews. The Commerce Commission says staff posted positive reviews online and removed negative ones without disclosing they worked for the company. Tobias McIntosh has more.
1: The district court described the conduct as deliberate and systematic. The company was also found to have misled customers about their rights under the Consumer Guarantees Act and claims of free bonus products. Consumer Deputy Chair Anne Callanan says Kiwis should be able to trust reviews and companies should not be pulling the wool over people's eyes.
0: Labour's pledging to fund an artificial intelligence and startup boost for small businesses. The party's campaigning on a $2 million a year AI business fund alongside $3 million to help boost AI adoption, aimed at allowing smaller firms to have the same access to tech as larger ones. It would also boost the founder and startup support program by $4 million a year. Leader Chris Hipkins says for small businesses, AI has enormous potential, helping get quotes out faster, manage stock, or find new customers overseas.
2: This is all feedback we've had from small businesses. We're turning that into action.
0: Demand for ambulance services is still hitting record levels. Yesterday, St John received over 2,200 emergency calls, just below the record-breaking 2,400 last Monday. Last week was its busiest on record, with more than 16,400 111 calls, peaking with one every 20 seconds. Chest pain, breathing problems, falls and fever are among the most common reasons to call. In News Talk ZB Sport, All Blacks hooker Asafa Omua is eager to underline his credentials further overnight in the tour game against the Sharks in Durban. Omua will start the second match of the tour after coming off the bench against the Stormers in Cape Town. He says right through from the Hurricanes' Super Rugby triumph through the July window to now, his confidence in his game has been growing.
3: Felt like I've been riding on the wave of momentum since Super, which is good, and just got to keep riding that wave. I feel like I'm in a good headspace right now. Home's good right now, which helps a lot. And yeah, this environment is helping a lot too.
0: Catch live commentary tomorrow morning on News Talk ZB Sport and iHeartRadio from 5 a.m. Luke Metcalf has retained the Warriors' number 7 jersey in an unchanged starting side for Saturday night's NRL clash with the Broncos in Brisbane. With Taimaidi Martin still out with a hamstring injury, Metcalf gets the opportunity to back up his strong display on return to first grade in the statement win over the Panthers. The lone change on the interchange is the return of middle forward Dimitri Vaamuanga from a rib injury, with Morgan Gannon dropping to the extended bench. Brisbane have named lock Patrick Carrigan to start, pending the result of his judiciary hearing tonight. The Phoenix believe decorated Australian midfielder Tamika Yallop will bring important football knowledge from across the ditch. The ninth most capped Matilda in history has joined the Wellington club's women's side for the 2026-27 A-League season. Coach Bev Priestman says Yallop brings real experience and important IP.
4: In the A-League, you bring in visa players that takes a while, like any league, to adjust. You literally have someone that has lived it for a lot of her career. And I think in this building, that's going to be really important.
0: Basketball and Parker Jackson Cartwright believes the entire Breakers organization has high standards and ANBL silverware in mind under new coach Gordon Herbert. Jackson Cartwright says they want to kick on from last year's Ignite Cup win with a stronger regular season. That's news and sport at 5 minutes past eight. Marcus Lush is next. 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Northland, Auckland and Coromandel, mostly cloudy with a few showers about Northland. Rain with some heavy falls spreading south tomorrow. Waikato to Taranaki, also bare plenty, Taumarunui and Taupo, fine with some high cloud. Scattered showers developing tomorrow evening. Whanganui to Wellington, including Taihape, fine apart from areas of cloud, especially this evening and tomorrow morning. Gisborne to Wairarapa, cloudy with patchy drizzle, becoming mainly fine tomorrow afternoon. Nelson, Buller and Grey, partly cloudy, showers about the Tasman Ranges tomorrow morning, spreading elsewhere by afternoon. Marlborough to Southland, mostly cloudy, patchy light rain clearing north of Christchurch tomorrow morning and south of Dunedin later. Westland and Fiordland, isolated showers turning to rain, sometimes heavy tomorrow. And for the Chatham Islands, cloudy periods and the odd shower. I'm Stuart Willey. That's News Talk ZB News, sport and weather to 6 minutes past eight.
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Greetings, good evening, and welcome, Marcus, with you right through till midnight tonight. I hope it's good where you are. Well, I don't hope. I know it's probably good, and hopefully it gets better by the time I go home at midnight tonight. If you want to partake in the show, the number is 0800 80 1080 and 9292. If you want to, I don't care how you communicate. You can just sit back and listen if you like. But if you do want to be on air, if you want your voices to be heard, this is the chance. Obviously, too, I say obviously, but who knows in this world, but there is a chance that we will hear news tonight about what is happening with their government and with the Prime Minister. And if that is the case, I will endeavour to bring the information to you first. And we should be bringing it to you first too, because we've got the resources to do that. We are live throughout the whole full hour. So if there's any situation with that, I'll let you know. That's a situation. And because Thomas Coughlin, the political editor of the New Zealand Herald, has just written a opinion piece just about an hour ago. And the first paragraph of that, this is the guy that wrote yesterday that that the MP had said to him that there will be a change. It's not if, it's when. But his article 24 hours later is saying power was slipping away from Prime Minister Christopher Luxon on Tuesday night as he winged it to the capital to shore up his leadership for the second time in 4 months. On Monday evening, the Herald sprang discontented national MPs plotting to overthrow Luxon, with one saying there's going to be change. It's not a question of who is going to be. Anyway, that story has progressed a bit since then. And the situation in this article, what he's mentioning is a number of people that have not said that they have backed him. It says, as of Tuesday night, a number of MPs went to respond to the Herald's request for confirmation of confidence in Luxon. They included Stanford, Simeon Brown, who's a perennial Luxon booster. If you saw him with Jack Tame on Sunday, he was defending him to the very end. Also senior ministers Louise Upston, Paul Goldsmith, Chris Pink and Simon Watts. And as you heard him speaking there in that bulletin, it's a very, for them to show confidence in their Prime Minister was just a matter of texting the media and saying yes. So the fact that they haven't done that is quite significant. So that's a situation too. And I think there's also comments made about John Key, who was almost a knight in National Party circles, who is perhaps not doing the phones as he once said he was. So, yeah, there might be some decision, there might be some change. So if you want to comment on that, look, I don't have a problem with that. I don't have a problem if you feel there's something you need to say. Obviously, it's a story that has progressed since I was on air 24 hours ago. 24 hours ago when I first mentioned this, a lot of the comments were things like, what's quite interesting, a lot of the texts were slow day for news, get a real job, media interviewing itself, yada, yada, yada. So it seems as though this has moved on and there's going to be a vote and an announcement tomorrow morning. If not, there might be something sooner. If, in fact, he's decided that he can no longer be the Prime Minister, he might not even go there. So that's the situation. If you want to comment on that, it's now the way the discussion has gone. It looks like there are more people being mentioned as potential successors. And so, I mean, I think last time they had a decision they wanted to change Prime Minister, but no one wanted the job. That was in April. Now it's a number of months later, and some people might want the job a bit more than that. They might have had time to think about it. I suppose what happened, they might have thought about what it's like to be the job. They might have fantasized about that. They might be excited about that. So if you want to comment on that, feel free to come through. 0800 80 1080. Someone has asked, did people predict that? Now, Christmas predictions. Meredith said Luxon would be rolled pre-election by Willis and Stanford. If Meredith is right, that is one of the great predictions of all time. John says Luxon resigns and flees country. And a couple of others have generic Luxon resigns predictions. So that's the situation there. If you want to comment on that, that's a situation that there appears as though there could well be

0: the Prime Minister tomorrow. And then again, there might not be. So, there'll be some news story tomorrow morning. It'll either be New Zealand has a new Prime Minister or New Zealand has the same Prime Minister. For now. So that's the situation there. So if you want to comment on that, 0800 80 1080 and 9292 to text. Actually, there's more predictions than that. Alan said Luxon opts to have Peters take over as Prime Minister. Josh says Luxon leaves politics to join the banking centre. Marion says Willis takes over from Luxon. Louise says Luxon resigns 2 months before the election, which is pretty well spot on, if in fact that happens. Joseph says Luxon will resign because he won't be Deputy Prime Minister. And then Meredith said Luxon will be rolled before election by Willis and Stanford. Stuart says Luxon will be rolled. And Todd said Stanford to succeed Luxon. That's the situation we've got. If you want to comment on this, feel free to come through 0800 80. If this is a thing, it's the big political story of the year, I guess. But then again, it might not be something. But as Thomas Coughlin said there, and it's the only time I've heard his name pronounced with Stu on the news, they're having a vote tomorrow. People are going... disrupting their routine to fly to Wellington. Must be a heck of a time for the people trying to book the flights, but they're all going to Wellington to have this vote. You probably saw the footage of Erica Stanford marching through the Wellington terminal looking very stoic with kind of a guy that was protecting her from the... surrounded by a lot of reporters asking questions at her, which she refused to answer any of them. So it certainly was telling the fact that she wasn't speaking or saying she had confidence in the Prime Minister. 8:13, Matt, this is Marcus. Good evening.
1: How you going, mate?
0: I'm going all right, thank you, Matt. How are you going, all right? That's more the question.
1: Yeah, not too bad, brother.
0: Not too bad, brother.
1: Hey, not that long ago when Labor were in power and remember when Simon Bridges got outed by the party to, Todd Moore or someone like that took over?
0: Yes.
1: Now, I remember watching something on TV where they were all going into a meeting, and I remember Paul Goldsmith said he's right behind the leader as they walked into the meeting. Now, when they came out of the meeting and he'd been rolled, Paul Goldsmith also said he's right behind the new leader.
0: Yeah.
1: So I'm thinking he might be the problem. Well, and he's done nothing wrong. He's been up against it.
0: Matt, what is the problem?
1: Well, I think it's Goldsmith that's causing the problem within the National Caucus and whatnot.
0: Okay.
1: This is just my opinion, this is what I've seen and what I remember.
0: But Matt, is the problem not that Luxon has not resonated with the people and he's made a few comments in the last week about MMP with Kerry and about the business owners being inward-looking that's caused him to be the problem? Is that not the situation?
1: No, that's superficial, mate.
0: I didn't realise.
1: I remember watching, they took out Simon Bridges and that fellow from Whakatane or down that way somewhere, Todd Muller or whatever his name was. I think he's still an MP in the National Party.
0: Yes.
1: But he only lasted like 3 weeks, remember? Yes. And then Crusher Collins had to come in and steer the ship for a while. But I remember Goldsmith walked into that meeting saying he's right behind Bridges and then walked out of the meeting saying he's right behind Todd Muller.
0: The basis of that, you think Paul Goldsmith's behind it all?
1: Yeah.
0: Okay, well, Muller's no longer there, of course.
1: Oh, okay.
0: Robbie, it's Marcus. Good evening. Robbie. It's quite nice music. It sounds like, is it flamenco? Robbie! I'll just give Robbie time to rest and regroup, I think is what I'm looking for there. It's a lively start, isn't it? I love people's political predictions and the way they work out what's going on. Ryan, it's Marcus. Good evening and welcome.
2: Hey, Marcus. How's it going?
0: Good, thank you, Ryan.
2: It's good. just called to give a few 2 cents. I mean, I think, ultimately think what's going on here is probably not a, necessarily a question of his

0: leadership. I think the obvious problem to me seems like it's just that he's not resonating with people. And they see that as a problem in terms of people voting. They're not voting for or against National. They're voting for or against him, whether they like him or not. He doesn't come across well, which is a shame. But it's interesting. I mean, I've heard him speak not too long ago, at one of those caucus, the launch of the campaign for the Auckland Central candidate. And in the past, I've voted for both parties before, whoever I think is appropriate for that particular time. And I regretted my last vote when it was Labor, given what they spent and all the rest of it and the problems we've got because of that. But I've been a bit of a skeptic of Luxon, sure, but watching him speak, you know, off the cuff, with the passion that I saw him speak with, I kind of thought, damn, why don't they show that version of him, in settings like this? Because I walked away somewhat inspired, to be honest. I've never really felt that towards him before.
1: So why haven't they done? Has he been over media managed? Is that what you think's happened?
0: Well, you know how they do it. You know,
1: I don't.
0: Sure. Okay. Well, they'll pick out a silly thing he does, or a,
1: oh, I see. So it's, you know, so it's the media's fault that they've edited him to look like a buffoon.
0: I think that I wouldn't say it's their fault, but they are in charge of what gets shown on the telly for everyone to see. So I think it's convenient they haven't showed the better things.
1: I think so often now you can go on any website and see, you know, you can see live broadcasts from speeches and all sorts of stuff. I think anyone can go, if they want to see the true essence of Luxon, it's not hard to do that. There's all those speeches you can go and see. So,
0: that's, you know, true, but do people see it? Like, do people bother? I mean, with the age of five second attention spans and scrolling, people don't go that deep into it. I think people see 5 seconds of what they want to see, scroll on, and think they've figured it out.
1: So, okay, so if it's the media have stitched them up to look silly in those and edit them in such a way, for people that haven't come across as looking silly, and whether that be Key or Ardern and people like that, is that because they've got no unguarded moments or because the media was in favour of them? Do they make a decision then, let's not make these people look like buffoons?
0: No, I think they've probably done that with most leaders in the past, no doubt at times.
1: Okay.
0: I don't think that they're biased or anything like that. I think it's easier to pick out the more uncharismatic things that he does rather than the opposite. And I think there is a big narrative behind the fact that he doesn't seem to resonate with people, and I think that's an easy narrative for them to
1: What I'm hearing from you, Ryan, is what's happened in the last 5 years or whatever, since COVID or whatever, everything's the media's fault. The media's got some hidden agenda, and they're out to get rid of everyone, and which seems to me to be an incredibly... you know, we let the politicians off everything because we just blame the media for the way they have been portrayed.
0: No, I mean, those are many words that I didn't quite use there, really.
1: You did say that the media sort of stitched him up because he's a great speaker, but the media only shows him when he's not been good. They only show his gaffes.
0: No, I think there's been many clips of him, whether it's through, you know, video-style media or written narratives around him doing or saying something silly. I'm not saying that they've stitched him up. I just think he's done a lot of things to make it very easy.
1: Ryan, is he gone?
0: Pardon? Oh, it's a good question, isn't it? I don't love the guy necessarily, but I honestly hope not. I don't see anyone there that's any better.
1: Who do you want?
0: If they're better, then maybe. Who do I want? To be really honest, I don't really back many of them, to be frankly honest. So I think he'd be the best of an average bunch.
1: Best of an average bunch. Ryan, nice to talk to you. Thank you for that 20 past 8. The number is 0800 80 1080. Someone said the media brought it upon themselves. Now, what does that mean? Let's unpack that. The media brought it upon themselves. That'd be one of the strangest texts I've ever received. Think about that for a bit. National MPs, if you do not support Luxon, you are all lost. He's done an amazing job to keep the coalition together and achieved a lot despite not being charismatic. You are a strong team. Stand behind him. You're all lost. Stand. National voters will not forgive you. There's blood in the water. The sharks are circling. And this probably won't end well for anyone.

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8: 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Of those who did submit a proposal, do you just tick that off? If they're happy, you're happy or not?
9: So the teams are working through those 18 or so proposals. We're going to get Cabinet to take a decision around which ones do we push through to make sure that the officials draft the legislation ready for the new governments. And for some, potentially they won't meet the criteria. We'll give them a go to see if we can help them out. And there'll be some that will be ineligible, most probably, and we'll have a conversation with them. So that's the process we're going to do over the coming weeks.
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10: I've got my hand the light bulb for my oven, and I thought I was going to ask you where to get a new one because that was going to be complicated. But I just Googled it. Might attend. That's tomorrow, $3.98. Gee, goodness me. Home handy hints. 25 past 8. Zane, it's Marcus. Good evening.
11: G'day, mate. I kind of get tired of the blaming the media narrative. I don't often listen to talk back all day, with a special day today with all this going on. So I tuned in, you know, and the old boomer talk back was on steroids about blaming the media, you know, and poor old Thomas Coughlin, who is all part of the NZME umbrella, is getting blamed. He invented it. I mean, people don't realise, I guess, that, you know, these MPs for National that are plotting this, they phoned him and they told him. And he wouldn't be doing his job if he didn't report it. Because if he didn't report it, isn't he then withholding information that the general public really should know, and therefore he's showing bias?
10: I mean, Zane, thank you for saying all this. I, you know, because for the real media conspiracies, I say this, they say, oh, of course you'd say that you're part of the media. But people have, I think people have a poorer understanding of the media now than they ever have.
11: It's about as poor as how they understand MNP. I can understand why these people want to roll Luxon, because they're averaging about 30%, around about the same as Labor, and it's a very close-to-call election. I mean, I know there was that poll of polls that came out in the Herald the other day. What they didn't account for, though, is that if opposition decide to go with Labor, and there's a bit of an overhang with the Maori seats, then it is really close. It could easily be a left block government in November. Because what people aren't realising is, when all these polls come out, they're only giving the TPM crowd one or two seats, not really taking into account that, you know, under

0: an MP, under the rules, you're legally allowed to split your vote. And last election, the Maori voters split their vote. They gave their election seat to TPM, and they voted Labor or Greens in the party vote. So, you know, there's all these misconceptions about New Zealand politics, blaming the media, MMP's useless, you know.
1: And also, you know, too, just on, on that point, saying now, in fact, that it's become clearer, perhaps the support for the Opportunity Party will go back to Labor, and the Opportunity Party won't make it over 5%, which would also change things quite dramatically.
0: It definitely could. I mean, no one really knows for sure, but that's all part of the spice of, you know, why we're interested in politics. And look, I think the bare facts of the matter, right, your caller there not only blamed the media, you know, so that you know, they make Luxon look bad. Aren't the bare facts of the matter is the old James Cargill from the Democratic Party back in the early 90s when trying to re-elect Bill Clinton. It's about the economy, stupid. National made huge promises that they were going to fix this, fix that, the cost of living. They made Trump-like promises about how well they were going to do, yet we're all still broke, mate. So people don't, you know, that's why they're only at 30%, but they're not quite trusting that Labor can do anything much better. That's why Labor have been slipping lately, and they're now down to averaging around 30%. So it's a knife edge. It's a knife edge election, and these, you know, they're looking at the list, the National Party, and they think, well, you know, if we only get 30-32%, even if we win the election, I'll be out.
1: And also, yeah, too, anyway, and also too, if they do get back in, they probably don't want to be in a cabinet with a whole lot of New Zealand First and ACT members, even more than this time, which would make it even more difficult to govern. They think, jeepers creepers, it's been hard enough this time. If there's more New Zealand First and ACT in there, it'd be a beggar's muddle.
0: It'll be, yeah, because, you know, if New Zealand First
1: you
0: are as strong
1: Henry
0: as they
1: in
0: look
1: there,
0: like
1: you've got, you got,
0: yeah,
1: Paul Henry in cabinet, yeah, you've got Michael Laws in cabinet. I mean, jeepers creepers.
0: Wow.
1: You know, so, I mean, they're big personalities. Nice to talk, Zane. Keep it going if you want to. Oh, more lines will become available. Thank you, Zane. I enjoyed that. But yeah, this is not the media's fault. The media have not stitched this person up. That's not why he's at 30%. Half past eight, Stu, headlines, please.
2: Thanks, Marcus. National MPs will descend on the Beehive tomorrow, despite being in recess week after Chris Luxon's called a 9:30 a.m. caucus meeting, prompted by swirling leadership rumours. Luxon says it's a major distraction 90 days before the election and unfair to supporters. Bay of Plenty has been rattled by a magnitude 4.1 earthquake shortly before 6:30 tonight. The quake struck at a depth of 9 kilometres, 15 k's northwest of Whakatane. Six varieties of Vogel's bread with a best before date of August 15 are being recalled to South Island supermarkets. There's a risk they could contain small pieces of metal. And home-grown cow collar company Halters had a record year with a $27 million rise in Kiwi revenue in the 9 months to December. Globally, the collars are on 1.5 million cattle and more than 3,500 farms and ranches. There's more from the newsroom at 9 or go to nzherald.co.nz.
1: Thanks, Stu. 29 away from 9 o'clock. My name is Marcus. Welcome here till 12 o'clock. The number is 0800 80 1080. I'll get to the texts when I get a chance. 0800 80 1080. Malcolm, it's Marcus. Good evening.
3: Good day, Marcus. Malcolm here. We are at a crossroads, and I tell you, I am proud to say that I'm 69 years old. I have voted both for Helen Clark and John Key, and I will still vote for Chris Luxon. I would never, ever vote.
1: Malcolm, you might be able to vote for him if he's not there, and that's what we are discussing. It's about what's going to happen tomorrow. I mean, otherwise the topic and the discussion becomes too broad, Malcolm. And on situations like this, we've got to be really wary of topic creep.
3: He is the worst.
1: Yeah, but Malcolm, that's not what we're talking about tonight, and you're smart enough to know that. Karam, it's Marcus. Good evening and welcome.
4: Yeah, hi there. Yeah, I think the Prime Minister needs to show some leadership.

0: Karam, if he doesn't have the numbers...
1: Karam, I suspect it's too late.
0: I mean, it depends if they've still got the numbers or not. You know, it all comes down to the numbers. Even, like, there's rumours that, you know, last time it was 27, 22 or whatever.
1: Yes.
0: I mean, it could all come down to one vote, you know, and they could still... because that it's a gamble, isn't it? You know, whether you keep Luxon and or you take another gamble of someone new who might work or might not work. So, you know, so I think, yeah. I mean, I'm not a national voter, but... You know, just for stability, I think they need to...
1: I mean, it's interesting you say, I think people are looking forward to something new. I imagine people enjoy a new leader in their first press conference and how they come across, and, you know, I mean, I think, yeah, I'm kind of interested in that. I don't necessarily think the opposition I think the opposition was happy for Luxon to remain as long as possible because they thought he wasn't really maximising their votes.
0: Yeah, I mean, yes. I mean, it's kind of sounds romantic of Erica Stanford, you know, becoming the Prime Minister tomorrow. And, you know, Erica could probably be like, you know, Jacinda Ardern. You know, she could be the Jacinda of National Party. I mean, that's possible, you know. And we could have Erica mania, you know. I mean, anything can happen, right?
1: And also, Karam, it could happen that she becomes the Prime Minister and there's no... Jacinda, yes. What did Bill English call it? Fairy dust or something? It could be the situation she comes and she's not a great media performer. I suspect she probably is.
0: Yeah. I mean, I prefer, I mean, to be honest, if Luxon's going to be rolled, I actually prefer Erica Stanford, even though, I'm not, you know, a fan of anybody else, to be honest. You know, I will be voting for one of the coalition partners, but not for National. You know, I used to be a National voter, but not anymore, but it's still in our best interests, you know, to see what's going to happen, because it's a lot at stake for not only just the National Party members, the backbenchers, the Prime Minister. It's a lot at stake for everybody, you know. Our future is going to be decided of what's going to happen in the election, you know. I mean, who's going to win, what taxes are going to bring in, which parties, and, you know, it's a huge deal.
1: Do you think a new leader would mean there'd be more interest in the election? The election would become more exciting and compelling?
0: I think so, yes, because, you know, it's kind of, like you said, you know, it's just the old, you know, two Chris's. And I think that's another reason we shouldn't really have another Chris, to be honest. It's not that I'm against, you know, Chris Bishop or Chris Pink or whatever. I mean,
1: there's that other guy that's called Chris Luxton. Remember him, that the act guy? I mean, that makes it really confusing. I take your points. Thanks so much, Karam. 25 away from 9. Anything does happen in the news sphere, I will report that to you people. I'm keeping an eye on what's going on. I see a lot of the media companies are doing live blogs now. And they'll do that until they get sick of that. I think they might have got sick of it already. Must be, you must have to be a good texter to be a political reporter. Now, it's all texts, isn't it? Text and hassling people at the airport. They should have come off the plane like Trump. Trump came off Air Force One and the drinks trolley. Have you read that story? That's how they stopped him getting shot. I'm not making this up. Wish I was. Trump smuggled off Air Force One in a catering cart as part of an elaborate ruse to switch planes and fool potential Iranian assassination threats. That's what Stanford should have done. Done the old off in the catering cart, not answering the media, running along beside her with those. I mean, here I am sticking up for the media, but it was laughable with the people running alongside in their thin suits. Will you be Prime Minister tomorrow, Erica? Will you? Will you? Will you? All we needed someone was to walk back and fall over. That's what normally happens in those situations. 24 to 9.
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6: 11 away from 9 bullets. Marcus, good evening and welcome.
7: Marcus, just before I touch politics, I want to refer to that texter who let you know about the Seven Sharp story on the railway tracks in the Upper Hutt Valley. And I think you said you'll try and watch it later on. Can you remember that?
6: Yes, I can remember what. It was half an hour. Yeah, I remember that, yes.
7: That's all right. Look, I only got onto it halfway, watched it halfway through, and I know that whole track pretty well, and it's been very dangerous over the years. You know, college kids have lost their lives and other people too. The college kids, I think, were wearing headphones at different things, which is just a no-no, you know, as far as I'm concerned, in any traffic. But the trains go,
6: I thought this was a light-hearted story about a young guy that knew everything about trains, not about rail safety.
7: Yeah, he did. He does know everything. In fact, Jeremy Wells said after that guy's going to end up as the head of Kiwi Rail. Yeah, it was a brilliant little story, but okay. I missed the first half, didn't know whether they mentioned safety.
6: Sure,
7: but,
6: moving on.
7: Moving on to the politics. Okay, Mr. Luxon, I think he'll survive tomorrow. And okay. I think that anyone who wants to take the poison chalice is absolutely crazy, and I can't see anyone there worthwhile. Mind you, in the Labor Party, I can't either. But I think that to change, to bring in someone else, you know, this far out from an election is crazy. You don't learn this job overnight. You know, it takes a few months or several years.
6: So the vote was 27-22 last time. You think he's going to be more secure this time despite the bad week that he had? Is that what you're saying, Bill?
7: Yeah, I do think.
6: People now are not saying they support him when last time they did. It doesn't look rosier for him, Bill.
7: No. Well, Barry Soap told Heather he thinks he'll survive and Heather doesn't. But I think he will survive, and it'll make a lot of A and G people think better of trying to change him. In fact, you will have heard the stories that top salesmen don't make top managers, sales managers. And in the case of Erica Stitt, we know she's an excellent politician. But as far as a managing sort of role is concerned, we don't know. There's a big question mark, and others as well.
6: Leave it there, Bill. Thanks so much for that 19-9.
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9: From the Herald, Mark Mitchell arriving at Wellington Airport said Luxon had his full support and he would be voting for Luxon if it comes to that tomorrow. He said he would not emerge as deputy leader after the caucus vote. Simon Watt said he supported Luxon but did not answer when asked whether he would vote for Luxon. So they're all arriving in Wellington and they've all been hounded at the airport, I guess. Where would they be? Oh, that's right. You've got to get your baggage, don't you? You walk up that long corridor and go down the stairs to get your baggage. Nigel, it's Marcus. Good evening.
10: Good evening, Marcus. How are you?
9: Good, thank you, Nigel.
10: Oh, that's good to hear. So it's a three-way race tomorrow, is it?
9: I don't know.
10: The leadership.
9: I've got no idea. I thought from last night they said it was a two-way race between Sanford and Bishop. I think people have talked about Penk being a stalking horse, whatever that is.
10: I'm counting Christopher Luxon, the status quo, sticking
9: okay.
10: with the status quo. Yeah.
9: So when you say
10: see
9: three,
10: what I mean
9: oh, so he's part of the three-horse race. Okay, I see what you're saying. Two Christas and Erica. A little bit of Erica.
10: Erica, but she's New Zealand first party, isn't she?
9: No.
10: She's
9: the Minister of Education. Ben, it's Marcus. Good evening.
11: You get it, Marcus. Yeah, I watched that video before of Erica coming through the airport, and when she was asked would she be the PM in 24 hours, and as she made a deal with Bishop, she had a big smile on her face. For me, that's telling it all. I think Luxon's gone tomorrow.
9: I think if you were walking through there in position, you'd want to put on a kind of a forced smile, though, wouldn't you? Because you knew I could see that as just how I would act, just because you wouldn't want to look like you're grumpy or not. Yeah. I could. I mean, I hear what you're saying, Ben. But I could also see that as being just what you'd do if you'd walking through the park. I mean, that's an uncomfortable situation to be hounded like that.
11: Yeah, but she didn't have a smile when the reporters first went up to her. It was it was after about 30 seconds.
9: Yeah, okay.
11: And she was asked some questions. That's when she smiled. So, yeah, look, I think she's going to be Prime Minister tomorrow. That's my prediction.
9: Are you excited about that?
11: Look, I voted for Luxon in 2023. I won't vote for him this time. But if she becomes leader, yeah, I probably will vote for her.
9: Not because of policy, just because you like the cut of a jib?
11: Yeah, she reminds me a bit of like a Dune, but more of a serious Dune.
9: Like a
11: serious and, she's a lot better spoken.
9: Okay. And seems composed with media experience. I think she used to... Okay.
11: Yeah, sure. I think she used to be involved in the media doing some, previous little stories or...
9: I think she should research the Neighbours at War or something. I'm not entirely sure what she did. No doubt if she becomes Prime Minister, we'll have all sorts of exposés, but all sorts of stories about her hobbies and stuff like that, I would imagine.

0: Yeah. I just look, I think she's probably the best one out of the bunch. Like, I would like to see someone else, but yeah, she's probably the best one.
1: And do you think that National would get a lift with her there? Their numbers would rocket up to 35-40?
0: She won't get the lift like a Dune got, but I'd say, yeah, they'll probably get about another 5 or 6 points.
1: Brilliant. Good on you, Ben. Nice to hear from you. 13 to 9.
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1: 10 to 9. Josh, this is Marcus. Good evening.
11: Yeah, hey, Marcus. Good that this actually came to fruition, because listening last night, I thought, oh my, I hope it comes true.
1: People last night didn't believe me when I said that, you know, people that, oh, well, you know, this is the media stirring, causing mischief, all that ridiculous conspiracy nonsense. But anyway.
11: Yeah, next they're saying you're a covert double agent for the Labour Party.
1: Exactly. People just need to get outside, turn the radio off and get outside. Anyway.
11: Those predictions that you got, those predictors, because some of them are a little bit more specific than others, so I don't know if you've got a front runner there.
1: Meredith says Luxon will be rolled pre-election by Willis and Stanford.
11: That's quite specific, isn't it?
1: Yeah.
11: Because it has to be those two that push him out the door.
1: Because my only Luxon predictions were that he was going to grow a goatee and be seen on holidays wearing Crocs, and neither of those have happened.
11: Hey, I wish I never said join a bank, because you know, if I just said got rolled, no one included. But hey, just with Erica Stanford, I do feel that that might be a big mistake. And the reason why I say that, Marcus, is does she have full support of the teaching community?
1: I don't think a lot of the teachers vote for National.
11: Yeah, so, I mean, if you can't get everyone on board in the teaching fraternity, why on earth would you put your hand up for PM?
1: Don't know.
11: Like, I don't think that would work out. Like, if you had 60 or so percent teacher support, maybe that would be good. But I don't think she does. But I could be wrong. It'd be interesting to see if any teachers would want to comment.
1: But I don't think teachers vote for National.
11: In general.
1: Yeah, I'm sure they don't.
11: Yeah, well, the
1: occasional one would, but teachers traditionally aren't National Party voters, I wouldn't think.
11: No, traditionally not. So, but in saying that,

0: what would the split be? Like, because wouldn't you think, like, if you were an education minister, regardless of whether, you know, the teachers are unionists or whatever, if you had less than 40% of that teacher base, why on earth would you put your hand up to be a prime minister?
1: Okay. Not fully sure I understand your question, Josh, but thank you. Lisa, it's Marcus. Good evening.
2: Oh, hi, Marcus. Really interesting comment from a lot of people. And I'm not, they're explaining the politics of things, which I don't understand very well. But what I feel about Luxton is that he's a good manager, but he doesn't understand the politics that well, and he's not good at the sound bites. He's almost too honest for his own good. But one of the comments that came from a caller a while back who had interesting comments about the politics of the situation, which I've heard a few times, is, you know, the national government hasn't made things right already. And I'm just thinking, well, how the heck can they make things right in only 3 years? We've had COVID, we've had all that money printing, and we've got a huge debt now of billions and billions of dollars. I can't remember what it is. We're going to take 10 years or more to get out of that.
1: I guess they campaigned to get the country back on track, and that they're going to get the economy right, and they're going to fix things, that they've mastered the economy, and that they're going to turn around quite quickly, and people are seeing themselves being poorer with less money. And unfortunately, there were situations like the bombing of Iran and those things that have affected them. And, you know, you can't control that. But no government can control that. You can't control COVID or anything. So I guess, you know, you make bold promises. And if people don't start suddenly feeling more wealthy, then they start looking elsewhere to vote. They start going to Promises of Act and New Zealand First. But, yeah, that's what I reckon's happened.
2: I just wouldn't expect any government to be able to turn this around in 3 years.
1: But this is not about this. This is about Luxon's own caucus deciding whether he is the right man to the election. It's not about anything else. It's about what they are going to do tomorrow or tonight. That's the discussion.
2: I am slightly off topic. I accept that.
1: And so do you have a comment on that? Do you think they will go for someone new and shiny to try and...
2: It seems a bit too late on to do that. But I think if they did, I was thinking about a couple of candidates that might suit the bill. It might be Simeon Brown or the finance minister, Nicola Willis.
1: Yeah. She is his deputy, and I guess there's implied loyalty that comes with that.
2: Right, okay.
1: Yeah, that would be my take on it. But, yeah. Okay, Lisa, thank you. Anywho, get in touch if you want to talk. 0800 80 1080. There's no news so far. Although there is news. Thomas Coughlin has spoken about the people that have pointedly not said they have given support to the Prime Minister, including Simeon Brown in that category now. As well as Chris Pink, I think. They say Chris Pink might be the stalking horse, whatever that is. That's the someone that gets the vote going but doesn't want to be elected, but they just kind of can clear the air, I think. Hello, Harry, it's Marcus. Welcome.
3: Hi, Marcus. How is it down in the south?
1: Yeah, it's been a nice sunny day today. It's been beautiful.
3: Yeah, I love that place, mate. I was born there. I'd love to go back there, but circumstances mean I can't. Anyhow, getting back to Mr. Luxon, I have some experience of when he was at Air New Zealand. It's a myth that he's actually a wonderful manager. And I personally think that he won't get rolled, but it probably should be rolled. But it's just bad timing. And I think that the National Party would be making a huge mistake changing leaders at the moment. I don't think Bishop's got it. I think he's not the sort of personality that John Key or somebody like that is. It becomes almost universally popular. I think I think that he thinks he's in control over

0: looking at the his body language when he was first interviewed early on the news tonight. I think it's probably him who's got the knives out leading this. I think Eric Stanford is way too smart to take it this time. I think it's too early in their career as a politician. I listened to that lady before saying that, no, the guy that was saying that she wasn't supported by the teachers.
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7: Will Christopher Luxon survive? All the reaction and analysis as it happens. 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
8: It's 9 o'clock. I'm Stuart Willie. A fork in the road for the National Party as speculation looms around the Prime Minister's leadership. Chris Luxon has called an urgent in-person caucus meeting tomorrow morning to resolve the issue quickly. In a post online, Luxon says it's a major distraction 90 days out from an election and unfair to the New Zealand people and Nationals supporters. News Talk ZB senior political correspondent Barry Soper says a change at the top could increase public perception of disunity.
9: And if you're a disunified party, then rarely do the public say, we want to vote for you. So it's a big play, whichever way you look at it.
8: Pauline Hannah's husband has described events to a coroner's court soon after he found her body at their home. Philip Polkinghorne's been giving evidence at an Auckland inquest, unpacking the time around Hannah's death in 2021. The eye surgeon, who was acquitted of murdering Hannah in 2024, has given an account of the days before her death. He says that morning, his sister came over and found him distraught.
10: In her statement, she describes getting another pillow for me to kneel on while I cradle my wife. She also details me wailing and moving about.
8: The Climate Change Commission says we're acting too slowly and adaptation gaps pointed out 2 years ago still haven't been addressed. Its new report finds funding and governance decisions are being delayed and tools aren't in place to combat the growing climate risks. Chief Executive Joe Hendy says damaging storms and floods are already larger and more frequent. She says some communities have come up with strategies to deal with it but haven't got past the planning stage.
11: There isn't clarity around how proactive adaptation will be paid for and the processes that people need to go through to make it happen.
8: Queenstown's and Auckland's mayors have teamed up to pressure the government to pause on fast-tracking greenfield housing. Auckland's Wayne Brown is criticising the large fast-track-approved Delmore development in North Auckland, which lacks waste infrastructure, so it'll have to be trucked out for years. Lachlan Rennie has more.
12: In Arrowtown, residents are rallying against plans for hundreds of homes between Lake Hayes and Kawirau River, claiming it will choke roads. The mayors have written to Infrastructure Minister Chris Bishop, saying fast-tracking in places that aren't infrastructure-ready causes

0: causes congestion, long-term costs and community unrest.
1: Westpac is blocking more than $75,000 of unwanted payments every day for customers sucked into subscription traps. The bank is sounding the alarm about e-commerce websites locking people into recurring fees. Claudia O'Neill has more.
2: Customer care operations head Peter Bunn says Westpac's payment block set up in April 2024 has prevented $40 million of unwanted charges. He says subscription details are often hidden in fine print, with many sites trying to make people think they're in New Zealand to seem more trustworthy.
1: Rocket Labs' Sir Peter Beck says data centres in space are a real opportunity as the Kiwi-American firm reports record revenue. For the June quarter, it's bumped to $389 million, up from $244 million a year ago. In Newstalk ZB Sport, former Sharks player Kevin Putt expects the All Blacks to have too much firepower in Durban tomorrow morning. Coach Dave Rennie has named what appears close to a shadow test side for the Kings Park clash. Putt, a Kiwi-born former Springbok, says the All Blacks could dominate an undercooked Sharks side.
3: They're sitting third from the bottom on the Currie Cup ladder, having won their last two games and really struggled to start the season. Realistically, I think the All Blacks should be. You'd never want to say a comfortable victory, but they'll be tough.
1: Cortez Ratima stepped in as the bench halfback after Cam Roygaard was ruled out with a calf niggle as a precaution. Live commentary on Newstalk ZB Sport and iHeartRadio from 5 tomorrow morning. Another coup for the Phoenix ahead of the new A-League women's football season. Fresh off signing former Football Ferns captain Abby Erceg, Wellington have confirmed the decorated Australian midfielder Tamika Yelup for their 2026-27 campaign. Yelup's the ninth most capped player in Matilda's history. Phoenix coach Bev Priestman outlines the significance of the acquisition.
4: Experience was high on the agenda. I also think midfield was high on the agenda, and she ticks both of them boxes. I think it also is a big signing because it's an Aussie, right? Coming to play in New Zealand and let's be real, a top Aussie.
1: Basketball Parker Jackson Cartwriter believes the entire Breakers organization has high standards and ANBL silverware in mind under new coach Gordon Herbert. Along with the star point guard's return and Herbert's arrival, the franchise have retained center Sam Meninga and signed sharpshooting duo Dejan Vasiljevic and Preston Legasek. Jackson Cartwright says the Breakers want to kick on from last year's Ignite Cup win with a stronger regular season.
5: They set their standard. It trickles down front office to the coaches and then throughout the players and our leaders. We have some winning guys on this roster who know what it takes to get through a season and be competitive. But we have to be consistent, and it's about our process each day.
1: That's news and sport to 5 minutes past nine. Marcus Lush is next. Newstalk ZB Weather Watch 24/7. Northland, Auckland and Coromandel. Mostly cloudy with a few showers about Northland. Rain with some heavy falls spreading south tomorrow. Waikato to Taranaki. Also Bay of Plenty, Taumarunui and Taupo. Fine with some high cloud. Scattered showers developing tomorrow evening. Whanganui to Wellington, including Taihape. Fine apart from some areas of cloud, especially this evening and tomorrow morning. Gisborne to Wairarapa, cloudy with patchy drizzle, becoming mainly fine tomorrow afternoon. Nelson, Buller and Grey, partly cloudy, showers about the Tasman Ranges tomorrow morning, spreading elsewhere by afternoon. Marlborough to Southland, mostly cloudy, patchy light rain clearing north of Christchurch tomorrow morning and south of Dunedin later. Westland and Fiordland, isolated showers turning to rain, sometimes heavy, tomorrow. And for the Chatham Islands, cloudy periods. I'm Stuart Willey. That's Newstalk ZB News, Sport and Weather to 6 minutes past nine.
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Just more information from the National more information from the New Zealand Herald, who are doing the live blog on the situation with MPs returning to Wellington.

0: Arriving from Christchurch, Banksmanshire MP Vanessa Weenick would not say whether she had confidence in Chris Luxon. She was asked three times by media on her way through the airport. She did not respond. Waitaki MP Miles Anderson would not express confidence in Luxon. He was asked four times. He made his way through the airport. National Party Chief Whip Stuart Smith did not express confidence in Luxon when he was asked at the airport. It's very unusual for a whip to not express confidence in a party leader. I have no comment on that, Smith said when asked if he had received letters of no confidence. When told that as chief whip, it was jobbed with other MPs to have confidence in the leader, Smith said, I'm well aware of my role. That's happening with people arriving in Wellington. And I'll keep updated. I don't know if there's more planes due to arrive, but everyone seems to be arriving there for the meeting tomorrow. Jerry Brownlee would not say whether he had confidence. He said, I'll talk to you more after midday tomorrow. So the fact he isn't, I mean, he's one of the longest serving. Bearing in mind, since John Key, there's been a number of leaders of the National Party, Bill English, Simon Bridges, Todd Muller, Judith Collins and Christopher Luxon. Christopher Luxon has been the one that's been by far the longest for 5 years since John Key. Of course, all the others were just 1 or 2 years. So it might there might be some decision tonight, or it might be tomorrow, but whatever it is, it's probably all going to be over by midday tomorrow, one way or the other. I'll keep an eye on other news tonight also too. If you want to talk on air, there's plenty of room for you to get involved. 0800 80 1080. Mike, it's Marcus. Good evening and welcome.
1: Yeah, hi. How about the sound of their voice technique to pick the next Prime Minister? John Key, Chris Luxon and Bishop, all their voices all sound the same. So on that basis, I reckon Bishop's going to get in.
0: Could well be right. You could well be. Yeah. What's your thinking there? They just want familiarity, is it?
1: I think there's a particular type of voice that the guys behind the scenes, the public servants behind the scenes who put these guys into position over the years. So I think there's a particular voice they like that soothes the population. Maybe.
0: How old do you think Erica Stanford is?
1: I don't want to say that in public in case I offend anyone, but I don't think you want to have a looker up there at the top, a female looker. No.
0: Okay. Goodness. 0800 80. I'll get to some of the texts also if you want your comment. 0800 80 today. Feel free to fire those through on text. Bruce says, I expect and hope Christopher Luxon will remain PM tomorrow. Since the last election, he's had to walk a difficult tightrope keeping New Zealand Inc. running. In doing so, has demonstrated steady stewardship and is well regarded by overseas leaders. Erica Stanford is an excellent education minister but lacks experience to take on the Prime Minister's job. Well, everyone lacks experience to take it on because everyone, when they become the job, it's the first time they've been Prime Minister. Whilst Bishop can be too uncompromising, Luxon is right to nip the issue in the bud so close to the election. Cheers, Bruce. Well, the fact that all those people arriving at the airport and not saying they have confidence in him is very, very telling. Someone says, watch Aucklanders jump ship to New Zealand first and act as they roll Luxon now. Auckland does not like Bishop at all. Good luck to National if they appoint Bishop to the leadership team. Wellington does not read New Zealand well. That is the problem. This is idiocy so close to the election. Erica Stanford was a scriptwriter and producer for the TV show Piha Rescue for more than 6 years. She has media experience. I don't know why people are saying it's bad timing. Do people forget what happened to Jacinda when she was made party leader late in the day and stormed to victory? It's not a bad thing. New leaders get bumps. I reckon National might be counting on that bump to get them over the line. James from Queenstown. I don't know what percentage Labour got under Ardern. It wasn't a huge amount. What year was the election? 97? 2017? Or was it 2018? I'll just have a quick look at that.

0: might be 2017. I'll look at the percentage because, yeah, it was they weren't the biggest party. But under Andrew Little, they were 25, I think. She got 36, we'll call it 37%. So, yeah, it certainly was an increase. They certainly got a bump. I think Andrew Little had them in the mid-20s. So, yeah, quite remarkable. Get in touch if you want to talk here till 12. Anything else you want to comment on, I will read those. I haven't managed to get to many of those texts in the last hour. Someone says, kiss goodbye to the election if that buffhead bishop gets in. I think he's quite respected by the other members of Parliament. If Simeon Brown got voted in, I would immediately be voting Labour. That's from John. Well, you can't vote immediately. You have to wait. You have to wait to the election. I think it's about 80 days. I love how people are. Oh, duh, duh, duh. Marcus, does the TAB have odds on this announcement tomorrow? The TAB doesn't, but the American company, I think, one of those companies does. And the chance of Bishop getting rolled was 48%. But I presume that's probably changed as the strength of his position seems to have weakened throughout the course of the evening. I'm all in on Sirius Adern. Luxon will be gone by breakfast. Marcus, it will be a female to try and win the female vote that they are behind in the opposition. Heddle 12, Dave, it's Marcus. Good evening.
1: Yeah, how are you going?
0: Good, thank you, Dave.
1: Hey, I missed that announcement about Vogel's bread. I bought a loaf of Vogel's bread yesterday from Pack and Save Winoni, and I heard something about last thing about steel or metal, bits of shards of metal being in Vogel's bread. Now, you didn't repeat it on this news, and I'm wondering about it.
0: Why aren't they putting the bread through a metal detector? Isn't that standard practice? Why wouldn't you?
1: One would have thought so, Marcus, and magnets or something to extract anything like that.
0: What do you want to know?
1: I want to know if I should return my loaf of Vogel's bread that I bought yesterday from Winoni Pack and Save.
0: Is it very thin? Is it sandwich? Is it toast?
1: No,
0: is it dark rice,
1: toast.
0: Sprouted grains, fruit and spice?
1: Toast.
0: Yeah,
1: and
0: you should.
1: Okay. Well, okay, and it's the standard Vogel's, you know. The
0: affected loaves were sold at stores across the South Island, particularly Winoni.
1: Oh, thanks, mate. Well, that's
0: Vogel's mixed grain, very thin. Vogel's mixed grain sandwich. Vogel's mixed grain toast. That is yours.
1: Yes, it is mine. Now, I'm going to tell you what I said to you last night, that we don't want a destable country. We don't want to. We want stability in the government. Luxon stays. Good morning. Good afternoon.
0: But
1: good
0: hang
1: evening.
0: On, but you guys yeah. voted. You guys voted in those National MPs. It's up to them to decide, isn't it?
1: What? Hang on. Who am I? Yes, you're right. But it's not. Our opinion matters. Surely, do they not listen, or do not get any direction? For this close 9 months out, not 9 months, in November, the 7th, we go to the election, we go to the polls. It's far too close to be changing, in my opinion. And if you want to remember the Ardern era, that was the era, let's think back. God help.
0: Okay. 16 past nine. Marcus, I am a national voter, and I think it's insanity to get rid of Luxon. Heck, the recent polls gave Labour a 3% chance of winning the election. Chris Bishop just isn't prime ministerial and never will be, and it's too soon for Erica Stanford. Luxon is not the issue. The issue is First and Act. Yes, but if you're a national MP and you're looking at getting into a government when Act and New Zealand First have more members in cabinet, flip, what a nightmare scenario that would be. You'd have Paul Henry doing broadcast, you have Laws doing, both doing broad. You have Laws doing education. I mean, who knows? Jeepers creepers. And a lot of them are looking and not getting back in because the numbers are down. They won't get returned. So when it tightens up, the MPs

0: vote out of self-interest, because as they say, it's very hard to get a job as an ex-prime minister. That's why they end up in real estate. Marcus, what are the listeners thinking? Just joined and hoping for Stanford. Well, the listeners are more focused than they were last night, and they've said a variety of things. They think Stanford is the serious Ardern. That was one comment. Someone said it was the media's fault because they just get sound bites from Luxon when he makes a fool of himself. So the media have stitched him up. And David says people are talking about personalities instead of policies. People are ridiculous wanting change now. Also, you are selective on who you let talk. I let every single person talk, David. So don't come at me with that sort of garbage. Thanks for the number ending in 83. Polymarket now has Luxon been rolled at 64%. The last 4 hours, it's gone from 48% to 64%. If you want to make money on someone's misery, you can do that, but you won't sleep straight at night. Is that the metaphor? Kettle 12. Eight. Now I'm getting tips on people with alcohol problems. But thank you. 18 past nine.
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7: Just to clarify, if you want to bet on this, Poly Market is the American thing. That's when you can bet on when the war started and all sorts of stuff. You can take bets on Luxon. To me, that feels slightly unsporting. Just switched the radio on. What a lot of BS today about Promise to Luxton, spelt wrongly, but is Luxon. Luxton is the guy from ACT, but it's Luxon. What happened to respect for a man who was doing a job that nobody else would want to do and quite frankly nobody else could do right now? He has travelled the globe and pressed the flesh and opened up lots of doors for New Zealand. He's a good man. He happens to be human, so he's not fallible and can make mistakes. Of course, the press and the media blow those out of proportion. Good to hear a balanced approach coming from you, Marcus. What a lovely text. Texts are coming through thick and fast now. Raywin, it's Marcus. Good evening.
8: Good evening to you. I love listening to your program.

0: it was, and he was claiming back rent, and he got caught out on that. Now, the only reason I bring that up, I think he's actually doing a pretty good job, and I'm a Labour voter, but what's got my nose is the fact that if any one of us had done what he did with the money from that apartment and he had to pay it back, we would end up involved with the police. And it was
1: I don't think there was illegality in that. It's just he was staying somewhere else. It was a bad look. There wasn't illegality, but I think if you look at the things that he'd done, you know, went at the very, very beginning, he took the limousine across the road, which people spun and made a bad look. He talked about having 8 houses. He talked about being sorted. He called people whining and snivelling. You know, he's made some real mistakes. But that's what happens when you've got to learn on the job.
0: Yeah, but that was, I mean, what I want to know is, you know, the rates rebate that people can get, it was set, I understood, I might have been given the wrong information, I understood it was for people on limited, say, $200,000 a year or $50,000 a year sort of thing, that could claim the rebate. He's very wealthy, and he got the rebate.
1: Was that for his Tesla?
0: I'm not sure what it was, but I was only told, and I thought to myself, you know, he's doing a good job. I have to give him that. But these little sneaky bits that people...
1: Yeah, he's made missteps, right? I'm going to keep moving on because I'm getting a bit of topic creep there. But, I mean, I think we're talking more about what's going to happen tomorrow and who you want to be the successor or you want Luxon to still be there. There are some more members of parliament have arrived. Senior Minister Paul Goldsmith said he would vote for Luxon in a confidence vote and says he thinks Luxon will still be the leader tomorrow evening. Chris Bishop and Nicola Willis, who had been close allies in the past, emerged separately after flying from Wellington to Auckland. A source who spotted them in the Auckland Cotty Lounge before the flight said they were not speaking to each other before the flight. What would be a great thing, if I was there, I'd arrive by train. That would be the thing, wouldn't it? Have people running through the Wellington Central train station. Someone says, will be Mark Mitchell best choice all around for the country? Oh, that's a good thing. Mervyn, it's Marcus. Welcome.
2: Hey, mate. How are you going?
1: Mervyn, I'm good, thank you.
2: That's good. I think he's doing a great job for the country.
1: Great.
2: Yep.
1: So why don't his MPs say they have confidence in him?
2: Why don't they? I think they're pretty much jealous of what they do.
1: They're jealous.
2: I went to school with a guy at Howard College. So
1: you went to school with Luxon.
2: Sorry.
1: You went to school with Luxon.
2: Yes, I did. So
1: I thought he was at St Kentigan's.
2: He went to St Kent's. But if you look it up, he went to Howard College as well. So when he first moved up.
1: Did he double school?
2: He didn't double school. Like they circle around the school and he went to St. Kent's, but he was at Howard College, if you look it up. So he's a very brainy man. You can only deal with the puppets that you have around you. And most of the MPs are puppets, so...
1: Puppets. Who's pulling the strings, Mervyn?
2: The strings? Well, I'd rather not say so.
1: Tell us who's pulling the strings. You called them puppets, and there's a puppet. Is it the World Bank? Is it Bill Gates? Is it?
2: No, it's not. It's not at all. He's doing the best job that he can.
1: No, but you said everyone around him is puppets. I want to know puppets. 27 past 9, 0800 80 1080 and 9292 to text. Marcus, do we know how Mr. Luxon travelled to Wellington this evening? Commercial or RNZAF plane, or you just mentioned Cotty Lounge in New Zealand. It was Christopher Bishop and Nicola Willis. Christopher Bishop and

0: Stanford, Erica Stanford, that were in the Kuru Lounge, from my understanding. He got a rates review, not a rebate. Marcus, this is why we don't trust the media. That last lady had actually been convinced Luxon had broke it. Well, Luxon, his name's Luxon. He's having a tough time. At least out of dignity, we should spell his name right. He's never been Luxton. Anyway, just put that out there. Someone said, Hipkins and Labour must be annoyed. They'll now need to re-strategize their whole election strategy. On the right side, Luxon might need to stay on the back bench after tomorrow as he's rich and sorted. When Luxon left Air New Zealand, it had $250 million in the bank, Ben. Anyway, a lot more texts, and I'll get to those. If you want to talk on air, 0800 80 1080. Marcus, test Luxon on his performance. The economy has gone backwards on his watch. Wages are flat, cost and unemployment is up. They need to replace him as a reset before the election. Well, I guess if you replace him, then you can blame everything on Luxon, can't you? You can say, oh, that's all in the past. Now we've got a new leader and things are looking up. Marcus, it feels like we're experiencing our own conclave with the Nats. Looking forward to vote in white smoke from the beehive chimney tomorrow morning. I almost watched the conclave the other day, but it looked too depressing. So I watched The Bear instead, which I loved. The conclave looks like a heavy watch, doesn't it? They're choosing the new Pope one. Be in touch if you want to, here till 12 o'clock tonight. 9:30, Stu, headlines, please.
1: Thank you, Marcus. The Prime Minister's refusing to say if he has caucus support before an urgent meeting tomorrow morning. Chris Luxon has summoned national MPs to the Capitol after speculation about his leadership. He says division and disunity need to be resolved quickly. Several schools are banning Ooshies as the promotional toys given out by a supermarket prompt disagreements in playgrounds. Parents in central Otago, Waikato and Hawke's Bay are being asked to keep the toys at home to avoid distraction in classrooms. Infomercial company The TV Shop has been ordered to pay more than $1.1 million over conduct, including posting fake customer reviews and removing negative ones. Indonesia's ramping up its battle against wildfires, including the use of cloud seeding aircraft to induce rain. Authorities say 50,000 people are fighting forest and land fires, with haze spreading across the region. They say an intensifying El Nino has spiked the number of blazes by 110% compared to 2023. More from the newsroom at 10, or go to nzherald.co.nz.
0: Thanks, Stu. 29 to 10. I'm just frankly Googling why they are called Ooshies. I don't know the answer to that. I think it's because of the sound they make. Anyway, thank you for that. Here till 12. My schools ban things. Anyway, there must be another way. By the way, Chris Bishop, has arrived in Wellington Airport. He wouldn't answer whether he had confidence in Christopher Luxon as he arrived. He'd said earlier this morning he had confidence in Luxon, ignored reporters' questions as he strode through Wellington Airport. Asked if he had confidence in Luxon now, Bishop declared, "I'm going home," before listing the five events he'd attended in Auckland today, which including opening a bus station and pedestrian bridge, as well as attending infrastructure debates alongside other MPs. He continued talking as reporters plied him with questions and concluded his monologue by saying, "It's been a great day." I think they're all back now at their houses. I don't think anyone's left to arrive. Don't know if the Invercargill MPs arrived yet. So that's the situation. They've all been big day for the reporters running back and forth across the airport. Lana, this is Marcus. Good evening and welcome.
2: Oh, hi. I heard Christopher Luxon say on the radio that he wanted to have a referendum if he got back in power, and that so as soon as he said that, because he didn't like working with the NIMBYs or whatever they were.
0: Yahoos and numpties.
2: That's it. And I thought to myself, oh, God, that doesn't give me much confidence in him. And then I've thought about the guys that work with him and the woman, with the MPs being, your trust is gone. If he's doing that and he hasn't

0: discuss that with them, that they would lose trust in him because he's going off on his own. So I understand why they're doing it. This is probably, we're sick of it. We're going to say that we're sick of it. But I think he should go.
1: Some of the commentators said when you had John Key's level of support, you could announce policy on the hoof because you were beloved by the country and by your caucus. But if you're in the late 20s and you say things like that, it doesn't go so well. Because your National Party caucus gets kind of caught on the hop, and you know, I guess you want to have a sense of them coming up with policy together that's been talked about, and you've got your
0: You've got to trust who you're working with, and if you can't trust them, and even if you don't like the people on the other parties, you have to be able to find a way to work with them, even if they're really difficult.
1: Yes, and there's also the sense that people think he should have fired Winston Peters. I think the majority of people think he should have fired that because of his comments, and now he's been unable to do that.
0: Well, if he had fired him, there would have been a quick election, and I don't think he felt he was ready for that.
1: Did they say no, that there would have to have been an election? But yeah, I do take your point, Lana. I forget the fine details about that, but thank you, 26 to 10. Ricky Megan has emailed, just driving home from my niece's 8th birthday, have my dad and father-in-law in the car. Can you please shout out to Nolan Hilton, lifetime of friendship and now family for 25 years. Long time fans. Thank you. Shout out to you guys. Good on you. Sounds like quite a day. 16, 26 to 10. Here to the end.
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1: 23 away from 10. Bob, this is Marcus. Good evening.
7: Well, Marcus, I'm not choosing anyone tonight, so we're okay. I reckon they get rid of Rollam tomorrow, and I was trying to think of a way that we can design a way where we can work our way out of this. He wants to, they want to roll him tomorrow. They want to put Chris Hock, is it Chris, the other Chris, what's his name? The one that's number three in the party right now.
1: Bishop,
7: sorry about that. They want to put him in, and he wants to get rid of number two. Well, he's three now, so we have to get rid of two, four, five, and six, and bring up some backbenchers. And when he's got the backbenchers in that parliament area, he should tell them that, look what happened to the people who didn't do the job they were paid to do last time. So if you don't, I will keep rearranging my cabinet until we've got the right people in there.

0: So who's the Prime Minister tomorrow night, Bob?
1: The Chris guy.
0: Bishop.
1: Don't be bloody clever, Marcus.
0: No, I'm just curious to know. No, because it was a bit of a complicated scenario, that one.
1: I like the way he handles himself. I like to cut up his jib. And as I said, get rid of that half a dozen of the top dogs. I mean, those backbenchers are paid to do a job. What are they doing, sitting there and they're knitting? Let's bring them up, find out if there's any talent among them all.
0: Wow.
1: That's the way I see it. And if they don't do their job, chuck that five back down to the backbenchers, bring up another five. And in that lot, we just might find someone that knows how to do the job.
0: Good on you, Bob. Thank you for that. Peter, it's Marcus. Good evening.
2: Good evening, Marcus, and to you and your listeners. I think, personally myself, Chris Luxon will be there tomorrow night as Prime Minister. We're 86 sleeps away from voting, and the last government who did this was in 2017, the leader. She took us through 17 through to 2023. For Labour. I've forgotten her name.
0: Jacinda Ardern.
2: Jacinda Ardern, yeah. She got in with about similar time. But I think if you change the Prime Minister tomorrow, National could lose out all through. Personally, Christopher Luxon.
0: I think all the commentators are saying they think if it's going to be a new leader, the party would get a boost. Because he's had a bad week with sort of making some gaffes.
2: He's had a bad run, but everybody's going on about the economy. Well, you can't sort of blame the economy. I'll tell you why, because you blame Donald Trump for that.
0: But you always inherit things out of your control, don't you? But that's the way you spin it. I mean, everyone inherits bad times. Paul Goldsmith for Prime Minister, I reckon he's the best. Tell me why he wouldn't be good. Marcus, what will Winston do? There may not be a new Prime Minister tomorrow, as Winston needs to support them. When Luxon took a limo 2 minutes from his apartment to Parliament, I knew he was a self-entitled know-it-all, worst Prime Minister ever. He's only ever worked for big corporates, even in New Zealand, didn't function properly under him. I am feeling so distraught over the situation with our Prime Minister, Christopher Luxon. The comment re a referendum was purely a suggestion, which obviously had to be discussed with his caucus. To hold him to ransom over such a storm in a teacup, I don't trust any of them anymore. I will not be voting now. I believe Chris Luxon was only ever going to be a two-term Prime Minister in order to get a knighthood, following the footsteps of his best mate, John Key. Apparently, John Key is Paul Henry's best mate. Is the sort of type the best suited person for Prime Minister? He has just seemed out of touch time and time again. Barbecue language didn't help. Half New Zealand were like, don't think... want one of those, and wouldn't be perfect payback for Bishop after Luxon's petty demotion last time. Very interesting to hear that Goldsmith is behind Luxon, just like with Simon Bridges, and then walked out after the caucus meeting, say his support of the new leader isn't Todd Muller. Time will tell, but Goldsmith looks like a rat looking over a piece of string. It's a great expression. I don't know what it means, but I love it. Marcus, I hope Christopher Luxon is still Prime Minister tomorrow. I wish some of the media, in inverted commas, would be mature and unbiased. Liz. Who are you referring to, Liz? We're all ears, 9 to 10.
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7: Get in touch 0800 80 1080 and 9292 to text. The texts are coming through as quick as I've ever seen them come through. Luxon led the government that banned greyhounds, so good riddance to him. Let's hope Winston is gone too. Brilliant. Get in touch, Jimmy. It's Marcus. Good evening.
8: Marcus, how wonderful is politics?
7: Well, it's sort of... It's multifaceted, isn't it?
8: It is multifaceted, but it's such, I mean, to sit on the sideline eating some popcorn, watching it all happen, is one of life's joys.
7: Yeah.
8: I mean, what do you think? I don't think his comments were that bad at either the function or talking about MMP. It's just that he was already unliked by half his party and half New Zealand, that the comments, you know, became the big issue. I think John Key could have got away with saying them in a heartbeat and everyone would have still loved him. It's just, he just hasn't been able to get the popularity that he needs.
7: Yeah, they reckon he had 3 or 4 months when he was quite good with the media. He kind of hadn't gone off script and was sort of handling it quite well, but it sort of came unstuck in the last week or two. But, you know, Labour wasn't having a great time either, but, you know, I guess you're looking to focus, you're looking for weaknesses, and that's been spotted.
8: Yeah, and I think that, I mean, what happens afterwards is sort of my question for the National Party is, if they oust him and then and new people come in, you're going to have quite a fractured party, because you're going to have the loyalists that were loyal to Luxon, you're going to have the new person, whoever that is, and then you're going to change. I mean, it's, I don't know, it's a big risk, isn't it?
7: I don't think politicians have a lot of loyalty. The greatest loyalty is to self-interest and self-preservation, because the only way you can survive and stay in there is if you can play the game and be kind of like an amoeba and go from one side to the other. Otherwise, you're gone.
8: Well, that's true. That's true. It's
7: like one of those Survivor games when the teams merge and all the loyalty goes and you've got to do something else.
8: And your torch gets extinguished.
7: Yeah, that's right.
8: And you say, but I don't know. I think it's I think backwards map it. You go, what's the perfect prime minister? What do we want in a prime minister? If you did a job description and you went, these are all the things that we have, who in either party can match that? You know, if you put it all together and you go, we want all these things, but we've all got, I think, deeply flawed individuals that all want to be the prime minister.
7: I think people just want someone that's a bit new and a bit better.
8: Yes. Yeah. I don't think Bishop's new and better. I mean, yeah, it's a tough one. I don't think Erica Stanford's really well liked in her own party, though, from what I've heard.
7: The public like her, but that's the word, is she's not liked within her own party. But I'm sure, as I say, flexible and self-preservation, I'm sure they can learn to like someone if she thinks she's going to give them 5% in the polls.
8: Well, that's exactly right. And her portfolio, right, is the one that's booming with education.
7: Yes.
8: That's where we get the sound bites and the media all love it.
7: Yes.
8: So, they can't really get rid of her. So,
7: it's an interesting thing. Education's a bit like broadcasting, because everyone's been to school. Everyone thinks they're an expert on it.
8: That's right. Yeah, and everyone likes simplicity in an incredibly complex environment.

0: you know, I mean, it's fascinating. I just think it's fascinating. I'm really enjoying listening to you. I'm really just in all the listeners that are calling up. You know, people have got some pretty firm views, and it's good. You know, the more interested we get into politics, the better the country we get.
1: Nice to hear from you, Jimmy. Thank you. Texter, he's so entitled. It's all about him. Never cared for people. We're just bottom feeders. Bottom feeders. Disgraceful Prime Minister. Worst ever. Be glad to see the back of him. Marcus, if Luxon loses, he would be gracious. If Stanford got in, the teachers may not vote for her, but I bet the parents would. Marcus, good evening. What a circus happening in Wellington. I think us Aucklanders be happy to send Wayne Brown down for a few weeks and sort it out. He not up for a popularity contest would all be a bit funny if it wasn't costing so many reputation to credibility from highly paid civil servants. Anyway, got the All Black game as an entree to the Wellington event. Thanks for the best radio show. Always cheers, Sue. Marcus, I worked with Luxon in New Zealand. He was an okay guy, an okay CEO, however not relatable as our Prime Minister. The National Party, as it currently stands, is a mess. It's a wonder the country is in the state it's in. We need a dramatic change, both left and right. I mean, no Māori in the top 10 in National. That's crazy. Where is the representation? Also, these entitlements need an overhaul. Nobody from National is fit in the party's current state to be Prime Minister. Luxon would be good CEO for Business New Zealand, but not as Prime Minister. Bring the backbench up. Thanks for that. 10 away from 10 o'clock.
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1: 9 from 10. Pete, Marcus, welcome.
9: G'day, Marcus. I still reckon a lot of your callers sort of said the same. I reckon Chris Luxon, I still reckon he should stay because it's not good right now changing, you know, 3 months before an election, even less than that. You know, it's getting better too. He's getting a little bit more aggressive when it comes to the parliament. He wasn't that good before, but I think he's learning. And I think about the referendum, it's not really a bad thing. At least they know that he's going to bring that into debate if he gets in. I don't think that's a bad thing, what he suggested. So if he's going to have a referendum, and then let the people speak. You know, I reckon it was 25 years ago last time they had that. I think it's good. No, just to get out of the way in the next election, put that in the same ballot envelope. That's another one ticked off for another 25 years. I reckon that's not a bad thing what he did there. What do you think?
1: Do you think the National Party caucus have the right to roll him?

0: Well, who else do they have to replace them? Nobody really.
1: But that's their job. I mean, it's their decision. They're the ones having to make the decision tonight, aren't they?
0: Yeah, but who else can take a position? Yeah,
1: that's for them to decide. Last time, in April, they decided that no one wanted the job and no one could take it. This time, things have changed. People obviously want the job. And will one of them manage to get the votes? Probably.
0: But is there anybody else here that can take his choose, though? It's already taken the job. Are they up to speed to do it?
1: I think sometimes once you're chosen to be Prime Minister, the role fits. People see you in a different light. You suddenly get the attention. You suddenly, you know, people treat you differently. I think people can become instant Prime Ministers. I think it's happened often. A lot of people thought John Key wasn't much good. He got the job. He did quite well. People thought Jacinda wasn't quite good. She got in there. There was a big bump. She got elected in the year 2020 with a supermajority the first time under MMP. You know, it happens.
0: But Chris Bishop, he's not leadership material. He's all about the roading. He's well and truly over budget. That's why he can't even work out a calculator. So he's no good at being a prime minister.
1: People say he's extremely good with detail and with his portfolios.
0: No, he's blowing the roading out of the proportion. You know, he's already admitted that. He can't afford what he's going to implement. He can't do it. He hasn't got the money for it.
1: Oh, no, I think that was policies that he reined in. I thought that was a thing of responsibility. National had gone on election promises of roads of national significance and all sorts of stuff. He said, hey, we can't afford these. That was the responsible thing to do. Anyway. You're not a National Party supporter anyways. Do you care?
0: Oh, no, but I think, you know, I think National there, I think they're probably, how can I say it, I still want them leading the country to a degree, but I still want...
1: If you want them to lead the country, why don't you vote for them?
0: Yeah, I still like having the other parties as well, keeps them on their toes.
1: Well, they're on their toes, they're so on their toes he's out of a job. It's your fault, Pete.
0: Oh, not really, I still reckon I did the right thing.
1: What, you kept him on his... Okay. Michaela, it's Marcus. Good evening.
2: Oh, hi, Marcus. Yeah, I'm good.
1: Thank you.
2: Yeah, and I hope you are too.
1: Yes.
2: I'm with the Labor Party. Chris Hipkins is more a political scientist. He knows the ins and outs of politics.
1: I'm talking more about Luxon tonight, Michaela.
2: Oh, are you?
1: Yeah. I'm talking about what you think is going to happen tomorrow.
2: Well, I think he's made far too many mistakes right from day one, and he's just throwing his arm in the ear and saying silly things like the hierarchy and all this. We're not a country like Germany or anywhere that was a war, and he's treating life like one big bank.
1: Who replaces him, Michaela? Who's the Prime Minister tomorrow? Is it Luxon? Is it Bishop? Is it Stanford? Is it someone else? Is it
2: Chris Bishop?
1: You'd be happy with him?
2: Yes.
1: Good on you. Thanks, Michaela. Hello, Rosie. It's Marcus. Welcome.
3: Hello, Marcus. I feel it's better that you keep Chris Luxon on. Better you know somebody that you don't know, these other people, warts and all. We hear good things about them, but it's too late on to make a change. Chris Luxon should stay on. It's less than 3 months to go. Don't rock the boat.
1: I think the devil you know would fit in there too, wouldn't it?
3: Yeah, exactly.
1: Nice, Rosie. Thank you. Love your laugh. How do the National Party faithful think Luxon is any good? The Winston weakness was the last straw. Change is needed. And really appreciate that the party gets a choice, serious, adorned for leader. That's what they're calling her. Marcus, borrowing for tax cuts, not good business, cost $9 billion interest. Luxon does their political nous. Seymour, a guy on Espen today said, like borrowing to pay for groceries, Mary. Chris Bishop is an idiot. He reminded me of Caleb on Diddley Squat Farm program. Erica Stanford is not a team player. Goodness. People know a lot. I don't think it's going to be an announcement tonight. I thought we might have an interview with a new Prime Minister, but I don't think there's going to be anything happening until tomorrow morning, I would think. But be in touch if you want to be a part of the show. Here till midnight. Kettle's boiled. Coffee's on its way. Can't wait.
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8: It's 10 o'clock. I'm Stuart Willey. ACT leader David Seymour says he won't give his 2 cents on the Prime Minister's leadership, but the country doesn't need the distraction. Chris Luxon's called an urgent in-person caucus meeting tomorrow morning, aiming to resolve increased speculation on his leadership of National. Luxon says division and disunity are a major distraction only 90 days out from the election. Seymour says he's not getting involved in another party's internal politics.
9: My party has been consistent and effective at serving people, but I can't speak for others.
8: Our political reporter Ethan Griffiths has been speaking with National MPs arriving at Wellington Airport tonight.
10: MPs, including Prime Minister Chris Luxon, are being tight-lipped ahead of tomorrow's meeting, held while Parliament's in recess. Luxon was the first to arrive, followed by Coromandel MP Scott Simpson and Southland MP Joseph Mooney, both saying Luxon has their support, but this was a matter for caucus. Tuki Tuki's Catherine Wedd was next, but wouldn't answer whether Chris Bishop or Erica Stanford have asked her for support.
8: Ruapehu District Council says Ohakune's water supply is now fully restored after going down on Friday. Teams have been repressurising pipes and refilling the reservoir in stages, and all properties in the town should now have water. A precautionary boil notice is in place until tests confirm it's safe to drink. A man's been arrested after allegedly smashing the window of a school bus in an apparent road rage incident in Auckland this afternoon. Police say the bus driver was taken to hospital with minor injuries after they were called to Mount Albert at around 4. A 28-year-old man is charged with willful damage, threatening behaviour, and 2 counts of possession of an offensive weapon. Free-to-air television is winning the Kiwi popularity contest. New Zealand On Air's annual survey shows 63% of respondents watched linear or on-demand television, and 62% use global video sharing platforms like YouTube. More traditional TVs edged out on-demand subscription services like Netflix in daily reach for the first time in 5 years. Research head Alana Kalafatelis says cost is a factor, but free-to-air has also upped its game.
11: One of the things that's been really beneficial has been the building up of the on-demand offering by our local broadcasters so that you can choose whether you're going to watch.
8: A huge whale, close to 22 metres long, weighing about 20 tonnes, has washed up on Westport's Carter's Beach. The Department of Conservation says it died recently, with the cause still unknown. DOC says it's engaged with Ngāti Waewae and plans to bury the body in sand near the dunes. Australia is rolling out vaccines for its native birds, with signs the deadly H5 bird flu is worsening in the country. The Federal Agriculture Minister says endangered species in captivity will be the focus because spread in the wild can't be stopped. Julie Collins is warning distressing mass mortalities could be ahead.
12: We have had what is suggestive of local transmission for the first time.

0: Clearly, we will expect to see increased evidence and deaths of wildlife.
1: In Newstalk's Ebby Sport, one All Black is taking inspiration from Ma'a Nonu ahead of playing against him in Durban tomorrow morning. Hooker Asafa Omua was too young to spend time with the 44-year-old Sharks recruit and two-time World Cup winning All Black at the Hurricanes, but he did play against Nonu when he made a pre-COVID return to the Blues. Omua wants to keep going to a similar age to Nonu.
2: So that's my goal. I'm trying to play till I'm 40, but I don't think scrums help.
1: Hear live commentary on Newstalk's Ebby Sport and iHeartRadio from 5 tomorrow morning. Luke Metcalf has retained the Warriors' number 7 jersey in an unchanged starting side for Saturday night's NRL clash against the Broncos in Brisbane. With Taimaeri Martin still out with a hamstring injury, Metcalf gets the opportunity to repeat his strong display in the statement win over the Panthers. The lone switch on the interchange is the return of middle forward Dimitrik Vaimonga from a rib injury. Breakers point guard Parker Jackson Cartwright has revealed he wants to play club and international basketball wearing black and white. The fourth-year American import has confirmed he's exploring becoming a naturalised tall black as the Breakers bring in a black and white playing strip for this season.
3: Being in Auckland, being in New Zealand, I feel like I came home from being in LA. It's definitely in the process. I can't say too much. I don't know how far along it is, but I am going through with it. I definitely would like that opportunity if it presented itself.
1: Family considerations and first-rate facilities have helped the Phoenix land another big name ahead of the new women's A-League season. Australian midfielder Tamika Yelup, who has 136 caps for the Matildas, will join the Wellington club for their 2026-27 campaign. Yelup's married to football ferns centurion Kirsty Yelup.
4: Where I'm at in the stage of my family life and then having two young girls and marrying a Kiwi, I was looking over the ditch and I think once I was invited to go and see Wellington's facilities, and they're pretty impressive, and as a professional athlete, that's kind of where you want to be.
1: That's news and sport to 5 minutes past 10. Marcus Lush is next. Newstalk's Ebby Weather Watch 24/7 for Northland, Auckland and Coromandel. Mostly cloudy with a few showers about Northland. Rain with some heavy falls spreading south tomorrow. Waikato to Taranaki, also Bay of Plenty, Tomarunui and Taupo. Fine with some high cloud. Scattered showers developing tomorrow evening. Whanganui to Wellington, including Taihape. Fine apart from some areas of cloud, especially this evening and tomorrow morning. Gisborne to Wairarapa, cloudy with patchy drizzle, becoming mainly fine tomorrow afternoon. Nelson, Buller and Grey, partly cloudy, showers about the Tasman Ranges tomorrow morning, spreading elsewhere in the afternoon. Marlborough to Southland, mostly cloudy, patchy light rain clearing north of Christchurch tomorrow morning and south of Dunedin later. Westland and Fiordland, isolated showers turning to rain, sometimes heavy, tomorrow. And for the Chatham Islands, cloudy periods and the odd shower clearing tomorrow morning. I'm Stuart Willey. That's Newstalk's ZB News, Sport and Weather to 6 minutes past 10.
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7 past 10. Hope you're good. Welcome. Great texts coming through. Do people are passionate? And I guess the exciting thing is people are passionate about it, maybe? Passionate about the country? Passionate about a leadership dynamic that's going on? By the way, an emailer has emailed me. It's illegal to bet on that website called, let me just see what, Polymarket. Probably with good reason. I think the reason it's illegal is because people will be rolling prime ministers to make money and the likes of that. It's a pretty sketchy thing, the predictions market. I think America's had struggles with it. So we're talking about what you think will happen tomorrow and what you want to happen tomorrow. And if Luxon goes, and of course it's a secret.

0: secret ballot, but I think what was leaked was the way that the ballot had gone. And I think it was 27-22, which means you need three people to change what they voted in April, which makes it 25-24. But I don't know if they vote for, I don't know in caucus, and I don't know if anyone knows if it's the incumbent against the newcomer or it's All In or it's STV. I don't know how the vote works. They talked about Chris Penk being a stalking horse. He put his name up and they people say, okay, we're going to vote for him. So I don't know how the process is because they could do it a number of different ways. They could say, are you happy with Christopher Luxon? And they could have a straight vote. And if it was a majority said they weren't, then they'd have a vote for who they thought would be the best leader. And that could be a STV type situation. But I don't know. And I don't think you know. And I don't think anyone knows. And maybe it's top secret because what they do is their own business. But there will be a rigid way that it's done. And they will be knowing. I imagine, too, some of the MPs will have gone home after a busy day. They've flown back to Wellington. They've been chased by reporters. And now they're going to bed listening to talk back and they're hearing more of it. Some of them mightn't be decided yet. Because you know what it's like with politics? You know, you feel the mood in a room has changed. And people subconsciously kind of want to be on the winning side, too, I think. There's a bit of that. Maybe someone goes to caucus tomorrow and has a blinder speech. They say, hey, I wasn't going to say anything today, but who knows? So we are talking about this. There's some great texts coming through. And if you've been trying to get through, it has been kind of jammed up a bit, but there are more lines becoming available. Good evening, Wilson. This is Marcus. Welcome.
1: Good evening, Marcus.
0: Evening, Wilson.
1: Yeah, it's definitely been an interesting day, hasn't it? I personally didn't think how Luxon was performing in the over the past week or so wasn't too out of character, but I guess it has triggered this leadership vote. And I personally think there's no coming back for him. Like I really think he shouldn't be the leader after that vote tomorrow, because that question's just going to last for the rest of his leadership.
0: It's going to hang, 100%. Isn't it? Because he hasn't managed, because it's happened after. Yeah, that's exact. And that's what they say. The spills are contagious, aren't they? Because it creates insecurity and indecision.
1: 100%. So I really think we will be seeing a new prime minister after tomorrow. I really think it should be Erica Stanford, considering that kind of Chris Bishop kind of had his go in April already. So I think Erica, I think, is quite well liked in the public. You know, she's a competent minister. You know, she's done really well in her portfolios. But I am a bit concerned about the deputy being Mark Mitchell, because even though I have been listening to his interviews on Mike Hosking, I don't think he is, you know, he's had quite a few goes at trying to go for the leadership and has been unsuccessful. So, you know, maybe a...
0: wasn't really aware that Mark Mitchell had. I always thought that his thing was loyalty. He'd always been loyal to Luxon.
1: I'm pretty sure he had a go back when Bill English resigned. And
0: oh, sure. Okay. He could well be right.
1: Yeah,
0: okay.
1: Back in those days.
0: I think he did try back then. Yes, you might be right.
1: Yeah, because I think it was Judith, Simon, and Mark, though. I think they were the prominent three that were trying to go for it at the time. And then Simon obviously came out of that. I think when maybe Todd Muller finished, it was. I think he did think about it during that time as well. So I don't know.
0: He did go. It says AI said he ran against Simon Bridges, Judith Collins, and Amy Adams after Bill English left in 2018. You're quite right.
1: Yeah, I would really hope to see Erica Stanford as leader, and then probably James Meagher as deputy, as he is seen as quite a riser in the party.
0: He's a South Islander as well, and boy, oh boy, the National needs some strong people in the South Island because they've had some flakes over the years.
1: 100%, and I think James Meagher, the public have had also quite like him. So,
0: he did that speech when his what's the inaugural speech called? Yeah, maiden speech that went viral. There was a virality with that sort of self-made, yeah, man, sort of carry on.
1: Yeah, and I think he did a interview with Moana a few months ago that also is pretty good as well.

0: And maybe that's what people need. Maybe people love new shiny things. Maybe people want some new faces.
1: I think so, eh?
0: Because when you look at National, what they've had, apart from Todd Muller, who didn't have the heart for it or the ticker, Bill English and Judith Collins and Simon Bridges, you know, they've been the same old faces. Well, of course, Luxon came in, but probably came in too soon. It's only 400 days, and he hadn't really, you know, he'd done enough of the shaken howdies. That was...
1: 100%. Whereas Erica's been there since 2017. You know, she's slowly worked her way up, and now I think she is in a good position. Probably not the ideal time to come in, but I think if there was a time, it would be now. But my second question would be, what will happen to Luxon and Nicola Willis? You know, because Nicola's only list only. Does she still continue to run?
0: I presume they changed the list.
1: Yeah, they will have to change the list, even though they just released it. But I'm curious if she how her ranking will change and whether or not she'll stay.
0: What I am curious about, Wilson, and it's not, apropos nothing, a lot of comparisons are made between Jacinda Ardern and Erica Stanford being the fresh young face. What's interesting is when Jacinda Ardern became leader, she was 37. If Erica Stanford becomes leader, she's 48. I didn't realise she was, I thought she would be the same. Yeah, that's what it says on Wikipedia, so I was surprised to read that myself, as you are, eh?
1: Yeah.
0: I'll fact check that, because yeah, I was surprised and you sound surprised. Let me just check that.
1: Yeah.
0: Anyway, it's not important, but she's not a fresh young thing, is she? That's
1: that is true.
0: I don't know what happens with the list. She's born in 78, so that is she's 48.
1: Yeah. Well, I think the public knows she's competent. I think that's quite important and I think she will be able to potentially take quite a few votes from Labour, and yeah.
0: And she appears to be what they call a safe pair of hands. She's always been very well considered in her interviews. She's not someone that goes off script. She's pretty straighty 180. She's not going to sort of be flustered, you wouldn't think.
1: Yeah, I'm just quite curious to know. I was quite shocked to hear earlier that she's not that well liked in the party. I don't quite understand that, but which is interesting.
0: Well, but what does that mean? If we start unpicking that, you know, Luxon was well liked, and it hasn't really worked for him, has it? So I don't necessarily know that that's a negative.
1: Yeah.
0: I mean, that might just be you're not involved in sort of boys' trips out to the Bellamy's after a day. You know, who knows whether that is part of what it requires to be a good prime minister? I don't know if that's the case or not.
1: I do think now is a. Everyone's been saying it's a bad time, but I actually think now's quite a good time considering, you know, it's still 90 days to go and she will have a little bit of time in as the Prime Minister and the campaign hasn't properly kicked off yet. So I think now's not a bad time.
0: Are you, not that you have to answer, but would you be someone that would vote for National?
1: I voted ACT last election.
0: You voted who, sorry?
1: ACT.
0: Okay, copy.
1: So I don't know, and I think if Erica was on the ticket, it would make me think about that vote quite a bit for next election, for this upcoming one. Yeah.
0: I would have picked you as an ACT voter.
1: Yeah, I think, you know,
0: there's not much bounce from Laws and Henry, has there? There's been nothing. All that talk and then nothing.
1: Yeah, I think ACT's recent education policy, the one about kicking the students out.
0: Something that the teachers could do anyway.
1: Yeah, I just don't see what extra value that's actually, like in a school setting, I think there are more important things to focus on with the education policy.
0: It was a headline. It was a headline grab that backfired, I think.
1: Yeah, I think so too.
0: And it showed to me that they went across the material and sort of irreverent by using the S word and stuff. Anyway, Wilson, it's been nice to talk to you. Thank you for that. The last MP that's going to talk to the media has arrived. MP Greg Fleming would not express confidence in Christopher Bishop, saying, "I'll talk about it tomorrow." He made the remarks. He landed at Wellington Airport. As Fleming walked through the airport, a member of the public yelled out, "Have the courage, get rid of him." I wonder who that was. Now, there's hecklers. MP Dan Bidwar expressed confidence in Luxon. Defence Minister Chris Pink said he had confidence in Luxon and expected him to survive. He would not disclose whether he was lobbied by people agitating

0: for a change. I don't disclose private conversations, he said. 18 past 10. Hold your horses over there. I'll get to you as soon as I can. I'm here till midnight tonight. And be a part of it. 0800 80 10. I'll just have a quick look at any other news that's happening that I need to tell you about. No. Back at you.
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0: 21 past 11, Widamu. Oh, sorry, past 10. Widamu, it's Marcus. Good evening.
7: Oh, kia ora, Marcus. How you doing, bro?
0: Kia ora, good, thank you.
7: You will remember this, maybe not, but about a week ago we were talking about pies.
0: Yep.
7: Do you remember that? And I predicted that this would happen. I told you, said I something that was relevant, but I said that Luxon is going to get rolled by Erica Stanford, my bro.
0: Did you?
7: I said that. I literally said it. Go back to the things that I predicted it a week ago.
0: What pie were you on about before that? I'm just trying to get zoned in on that conversation.
7: We were talking about Crumbs Continental Baker and Howard.
0: Oh, yeah.
7: Anyway, I got two predictions for you, my friend.
0: Yes.
7: So I predicted last time, I said, Erica Stanford's going to roll Luxon.
0: Yeah.
7: That's what I think is going to happen. But you've got to keep in mind that there's a bit of factionalism inside of the National Party.
0: You want to do it at 48. You want to be in the peak of your job. You want to do it in your mid. You want to do it in your 40s. The 50s are cruising gear. That's the thing. This is your time.
7: Yeah, but does she have the support of her colleagues to do it?
0: I don't know. You just do a bit of rambling.
7: Well, this is the thing you've got to think about.
0: You just do promises.
7: So National, they've got to think about their messaging.
0: You promise portfolios and things. You know, if someone's difficult, you make them the deputy. If someone's a squeaky wheel, you make them finance.
7: No, now you say, you go to them and say, hey, look, we know we screwed up massive, but we promise we'll be good this time.
0: Yeah.
7: Nah.
0: So what are your predictions this time, Widamu?
7: Okay, so running into the election, they're going to roll Luxon with Erica Stanford, and then Labor's going to roll Chippy, and they're going to put in Kieran McEnulty, and it's going to be fresh blood versus fresh blood, and National losers.
0: Well, there's always this great belief that McEnulty will be a tremendous debater, I guess.
7: He's going to smash them. And the thing is, she's going to have to run off of Luxon's record, but it's clean slate with McEnulty. He's a breath of fresh air. He's a southern boy.

0: Marcus Luxon should stay. He's doing a good job. We're voting for policies of the party, not the leader. He's leading a capable senior team, each doing a good job. Why upset the apple cart, Andy? If his team doesn't want him, he can't do his job. That's the thing. This is not about the people. This is about his team. His caucus don't want him. That's the thing. It's not the opposite. His people seem to be unhappy with him. They're unhappy with him last time, 22-27. That's almost 50% didn't like him. But no one else wanted the job. I don't know how the voting works. I'm sure, who's that guy that sends us that email? I'm sure he'd know how it works, but I've got no idea. Good evening, Barbara. This is Marcus. Welcome.
1: Good evening, Marcus. I think the young National Party people are talking bullshit.
0: Oh, easy with your language, Barbara. There's kids listening.
1: At this time of night, Marcus? I don't think so.
0: Yeah, they will be.
1: Anyway, I do apologise. I'm sorry.
0: That's all right. Apology accepted.
1: Good. Thank you. I think that we are deeply into the moneylenders of the world, and we need someone like Luxon to guide us out of it. I think with another 3-hour or 4-hour term for him, we will be emerging as a very good little nation again. I'm fully supportive of him, and I've been involved in the National Party since junior national at 18. And I'm now 92, so I've got a fair idea about how it works.
0: Brilliant. If he's not there, who would you like to be Prime Minister?
1: God help us, I don't know.
0: Would you like Erica Stanford or Chris Bishop?
1: Chris Bishop, I think. Yeah.
0: Good on you. Thank you, Barbara. 25 past 10. Would a move for political commentator to cover the elections like it? Marcus, always a national supporter, cannot believe lack of professionalism against a personality who's doing an amazing job with a country comics disgusting behaviour at the stage. Will not be voting national if Luxon not there. Marcus, it'll be very interested to see what Uncle Winston has to say about what is happening. Has he said anything about it? Marcus, think you will find Luxon will stay and his team love him, but the leftists are making up silly propaganda and stories. Luxon will be in for another 3 years, guaranteed. Who are the leftists? Chris Bishop? Erica Stanford? All the people that arrived and said they didn't have support for him today? Come on. You're better than that number ending in 62. The world is not like that. Anywho, I hope Luxon keeps his job. Everyone makes mistakes. Too close to change now. If they change now, Chippy is in. Gossip is national leader may change, but media doesn't know if it's a fact, so says it a million times just in case it happens. Then you can claim you're the first to tell everyone. I shouldn't read that, it's so ridiculous. It would be utterly stupid for National to ditch Luxon. He's actually a really intelligent and talented guy. He managed two headstrong coalition prima donnas pretty well. Imagine Bishop in that role, it would be a complete cluster. Yes, I'll be giving 2 ticks to Blue. I was considering other parties at one point, but no longer given ACT and New Zealand First Performance of late. There's only really 1 tick that matters, people. Just put that out there. If the Prime Minister is rolled tomorrow, it'll be the day democracy died in New Zealand. I voted for Christopher Luxon, not Bishop or Stanford. Did you really? I suppose that's the way it works. I suppose you've really voted for a party. Why bother going to vote if it can happen to a sitting...

Anyway, if you want to add anything to this discussion, feel free to come through. It's all about the all about. 0800 80 1080 and 9292 to text. It's going to be an exciting day tomorrow.

0: sorry, I've just got to do one thing before I get to the bulletin or the half-hour headlines. Just check on these things. No one's broadcasting any new news, it seems. As far, I think all the members of Parliament have arrived in Wellington for tomorrow's big vote. Don't know if they'll go to bed or stay up on the phones, but we'll find out all tomorrow. And yes, get in touch if you want to talk on air. Or yeah, email or text or call 0800 80 1080 if you want to be a part of it. And very fun night my end. All the calls anyway. 10:30. Stu, headlines please.
1: Thanks, Marcus. Silence from National MPs as the Prime Minister faces a potential leadership showdown. Chris Luxon's called an urgent caucus meeting in Wellington tomorrow morning after suggestions he doesn't have his party's full support. He's arrived in the capital, batting off questions and saying he'll talk to media tomorrow. The highly invasive freshwater gold clam has been discovered in a stream near South Auckland's Glenbrook Steel Mill. The Rokuhua stream links to the Waikato River, where clams have already been found, but this is the first sighting in the Auckland region. Rescuers in Colombia are racing against time to dig trapped people from the rubble after a 7.4 magnitude quake. More than 100 people were killed as buildings crumbled in the country's strongest earthquake this century. And it's being reported that Donald Trump had to hide in a catering truck as part of a secret plane swap after the NATO summit in Turkey. US newspapers say the secret switch to avoid the president flying on Air Force One was down to an Iranian threat. There's more from the newsroom at 11 or go to nzherald.co.nz.
0: Stu, thank you. 29 to 11. Luxon, good morning, Marcus. People seem to be forgetting that it's Luxon himself who's been shooting himself in the foot on numerous occasions. He can't blame anyone else this time, Pat. Keep Luxon, he's doing a great job. Winston and Seymour are the problem. Vote for the team, not one man. Winston will say, I told you so, sunshine. And don't the NAT cohort have faith that if Luxon is involved, the replacement isn't better? From a National Party voter, Luxon has not connected with the national voting base, particularly women. He really has to go for the sake of the country. Erica Stanford for Prime Minister. She will replicate the Jacinda effect and will help National remain the key coalition partner and may have increased the seats in Parliament held by National. That's from Ant. They need to give Luxon a break. The country was a mess. It takes time to turn things around. Imagine dealing with all those personalities in that coalition. He is doing well. Well, of course, he led the coalition discussions. I'm sure they gave the parties too much power. That was the problem. He didn't make it easy after the coalition negotiations. Bloody disgusting. Luxton. I wish people would just do one thing, would spell his name right. Luxton is a different person. Let me just explain this to you. And I don't want to sound preachy, but jeepers creepers. Anyway, I can't find the thing I'm looking for, but anyway. Get in touch if you want to. 0800 80 1080 and 9292 to text. Anything else you want to talk about? Let's be hearing from you. Now. Oh, that's Cameron Luxton. So it's C. Luxton is for ACT. Luxon is for National. That's the way it works. Marcus, please no Paul Goldsmith. As for Nicola Willis, please no. I watched her after Laxon won the prime position. It was like she thought she was going to get the deputy position on the way she kept eyeing him up. Now she's back to more eyeing up.

0: As for Luxon, the way he always curved his arm around important people, around the young school kids when cameras were on him, so irritated me. There we go. I reckon Luxon will resign the 12th of the 8th, 2025 from James. He gave it a good shot, but not going his way. I reckon he'll step down. Why would it be such a big meeting? Great show. Oh. That's right, I've got to do something. Anyway, thanks for the reminder, person. Oh, apparently someone says that the it might be auto-corrected with the spelling. But anyway, get in touch if you want to talk on air, 26 away from 11.
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0: 24 minutes to 11. If you've been trying to get through, there are some lines free now. Someone said, Erica Stanford is no Jacinda Ardern. She's cold-hearted and ruthless. Someone else says, Luxon must stay to keep New Zealand moving forward. He is not a professional politician, thank goodness. He's a leader, has confidence in his ministers, let them champion their responsibilities and doesn't take their limelight from them. He supports them and they do good work for the good of the country. Another texter says, Erica doesn't give the vibe of playing well with others, like you're dealing with Seymour and Peters. I honestly can't imagine it. Didn't we as a country already decide at Luxon that was keeping the coalition together? I can't imagine it with Erica. Anyway, it will be what it will be. I think the government would stay together under Luxon. I think there's a situation that you can't probably call an election that far from an election. So I think we're in the 80-day cycle now. Yeah. Ardern replaced Little as opposition leader. Yeah, that's right. Any MP replaced a sitting Prime Minister failed to win the next election, which is why it is not what... I don't think anyone said it was what Ardern said did. Not one person has said that. So, yeah, I'm not quite sure what you were on about. Marcus, maybe Luxon will resign and then endorse the new leader as a sign of being an adult. Yes, I imagine he will, if Luxon does resign before the meeting tomorrow or after the meeting, I imagine he will do it with a great deal of dignity. I imagine if his time is up, he'll realise his time is up. I don't think he's going to hang around. I think he'll go and...

0: fly a helicopter like John Keat or something. I'm sure it'll come as a great relief to him. I mean, despite everything and his ability to do the job, and looking at the text tonight, people's judgment of that varies greatly. I think you would have to acknowledge that he has worked very hard. It seems to be a 80-hour-a-week job of shaking the flesh and talking to people and doing media interviews and being up at 7 o'clock to do News Talk ZB, to do national radio, to do things. It's a tough job. Marcus, listening to your call, this is amusing to think that Erica will bring in the female vote. Talk about these people having their head in the clouds. All of these people, National, have been responsible for the downfall they are facing, selling out to Winston and Seymour at any cost. And let's not forget pay equity for women. Yes, Erica was okay with that being binned. Sounds like consequences are coming in thick and fast. Luxon needs to go. He's as dull as dishwater. Wish we had a charismatic type like Key to replace him. Who would have the most charisma? It's interesting. According to the poll and the spin-off, the member of parliament that is most loved is the Green MP. The one that Winston said go back home to. He's the guy that is loved. Lawrence Xuanan is the most loved. Chris Bishop comes in number three. Maybe he comes in at number two, actually, factually. That's according to which members of parliament rate others members of parliament. So, yes, that's happened. Good evening, Alan. This is Marcus. Welcome.
1: Oh, hello, Marcus. I'm extremely disappointed with the way National have handled this. Look, I voted for Luxon and National, and I'm in my late 70s, and I think I've voted probably 19 times for National, right or wrong, so you can see I'm stalwart. And my local MP, I'm trying to get hold of today, but won't respond. And
0: well, that's interesting.
1: I want to know where he stands. And
0: do you want to get hold with him on this matter?
1: Yeah, and okay. Why shouldn't I?
0: You know, well, yeah, no, absolutely. No, good on you. What's your region, Alan?
1: I'm in Christchurch, and I have a National MP here again, or Jerry Brownlee's old electorate. And
0: who is it?
1: I'm getting old, and I can't remember his damn name.
0: What's
1: new MP? I can't remember.
0: Hamish Campbell. It's a forgettable name because it's sort of Hamish. He was in that weird religion, wasn't he?
1: Oh, look, I went to his.
0: He's a two-stepper, or what do they call them? Those two up.
1: Yeah.
0: Is look, that right? That was a weird religion. Oh, they just went to people's houses.
1: Well, yeah, I've been to a few meetings of his, and I haven't been that impressed. But however,
0: is it in the 2x2s?
1: So anyway, I couldn't get hold of him. But anyway, and I'm disappointed.
0: He's been invisible. Yeah. He's been invisible.
1: Oh, invisible wouldn't be the... Yeah, that's right. Absolutely invisible. Yeah, goodness. We had big expectations from him, and he just went faded to nowhere. But anyway, getting back to Luxon, if they roll him, my wife and I, we don't agree on what... We agree with what we're both National, but I'm going to go and vote ACT if he gets rolled. And my wife said, I can't vote for ACT. I'm going to go and vote for Winnie. So we're going to... You know, we both vote National, and after all this time, we're going to change and vote for someone else. I'm just going to say, stuff you. You've got too many large egos in some of those ministers.
0: So are you doing your party vote for National and ACT?
1: I'm going to change over everything. Oh, damn
0: oh,
1: it.
0: You're going, you're going all in. All in on the all in on ACT. All in on Seymour. Goodness.
1: Well, you know, it's a bit
0: he doesn't
1: like
0: seem to be in Christchurch. I don't think Christchurch people be into Seymour.
1: Oh, it doesn't matter. I just like him better than I like Winnie at the moment.
0: Yeah, I don't go you. Yeah. Oh, no, that so guy, anyway, he's been invisible. You're 2x2. Yeah.
1: If they roll him, I'll be very disappointed. And, you know, often these ministers have got big, large egos under them and think they can do a better job. Well, look, we didn't vote for any of them. We voted for Luxon.

0: be our leader. And if he can't win the election in 3 months' time, so be it. But you stick with them. Anyway, thank you.
1: You feel better? You should ring old Hamish Campbell now. Mark, I can't believe they will roll him right before the election. It shows they're not stable and there's no trust. It's a bad look all round. I like the fact that Mr. Luxon isn't the big show pony charmer that gets on with it, not trying to win a popularity contest. No way I'd want any of those others in there. Luxon goes, I won't vote National. Barbara Edmonds for Prime Minister. If Lux isn't fit, nor is anyone else at the National Party, would prefer to see Judith Collins back. Seriously think the media will find out tomorrow they have it completely wrong. Marcus, doesn't really matter who wins tomorrow, because either way we're going to end up with a self-seeking, delusional politician. Marcus, Luxon will get a good job overseas. Let's face it, he sorted Unilever out. Well, I don't know if that's a foregone conclusion. So I said Luxon could get a job at Hobbiton with the other wee folk. Chris Bishop is unpopular in Auckland due to his plan change 120 and now his support of fast-tracking. He's helping call the national vote. Marcus, has anyone heard Chris Pink speak? He's a PM in the making. I'm hearing some interesting comments from listeners, but I'm still a national supporter, Sue. Why does it matter that Luxon isn't charismatic or flashy? Well, probably because he's polling 29%. That would be my initial impression. But maybe when people get to know him, and they always said that, that might be the answer. 15 to 11. Oh, you're doing well staying on topic tonight. And get in touch here till 12. Anything else? That's not a problem. But it's, yeah, look, and it's been quite interesting how it's progressed tonight. It seems as though most of the people that arrived at Wellington Airport didn't say they had support for Luxon, which was telling. I think the last vote was 27-22 for Luxon. This time it's less. Yeah. Anyway, get in touch if you want to talk about this. Anyway, 0800 80 1080.
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1: Back at you, people. 12 away from the top of the hour. Keep those texts coming. Someone says the Opportunity Party will probably reach 8% at the next poll with all these shenanigans. If Luxon goes, so does National. I won't vote National again, particularly if Chris Bishop gets in. That's from Robin. Yes, it's been built up too much. Luxon will stay the course. There's good ministers in National. I've always voted Labour, going National now. Labour coalitions will send us to the poorhouse. Just the change alone, over alone, will be crippling. Wow. That's what's happening. Get in touch if you want to talk. 0800 80 1080. Yeah. 9292 to text. Anyway. Get in touch. Good evening, Marcus. I might swing top if Luxon is rolled. He's been made into pariah for trying to fix the poisoned chalice. Let's be thankful that Luxon is not a Donald Trump. Good show. Geez, flashy is not the same as charismatic. Simply suggesting someone with substance, not someone who wants attention. He doesn't connect with people. That's the problem. Lack of emotional connection. Tim Costley is the hardest working MP that I've seen since Walter Nash. I changed my party vote because of him. Knock, knock, Marcus. Knock, knock. Who's there? Not Luxon. I agree with previous caller. If Luxon is rolled, I'm switching to ACT. Marcus, and who is the National Party election campaign lead? Simeon Brown. He's been rather quiet. Those so-called National MPs need to stop. They are committing election suicide. Well, I think Simeon Brown was a surprise. He refused to support Christopher Luxon when he arrived at Wellington today. So. 9 away from 11 o'clock. My name is Marcus. Welcome, Heddle 12. Please, no, Paul Goldsmith. Oh, that's the one that was worried about Nicola Willis. It's interesting because, you know, for some of them people, you really only get one chance to become Prime Minister. And you've always got to wait for that moment when the stars align. Then you've got to find your moment and you've got to really take it because you don't get many chances. You might get one window in a decade. And people will know that. They'll know that, you know, there might be some, you know, that you, with your Nicola Willises and your Chris Bishops, they might know that in 3 years' time there might be some other bright new thing that will come in and look sort of fresher and more alive and more resonant with the audience. And your window's gone, your chance is gone. If that's what you're there for, to become Prime Minister.
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15: Just angling towards the news, people, I need to talk to you about Luxon, about what's going to happen, what you think is going to happen tomorrow. I would imagine most people in the course of tonight have been realistic that there's going to be a change tomorrow. That's what I reckon is going to happen. Now I'm getting some sort of crazy conspiratorial text, but that's all right. Marcus, I think the media have been unfair and Christopher Luxon is a good prime minister. He's not big-headed. Wow. But he's a great businessman working to improve New Zealand exports and overseas relations. He just finds it difficult to speak with media. Regards, Sue. Well, it's not the media that have got them at 29%. It's the people. It's the voters. So I think it's tiresome, all these people blaming the media for everything. So was it the media's fault that John Key was very popular? Was that what happened? So that's kind of weird. No Luxon, no National, no one bright enough to replace him. This shows how much we need FPTP. How hard to run a country with two other parties having their say. He's the best man for the job. God forbid. People need to stop listening to the media who are pushing this and focus on how to reduce our debts. I think the media is pushing this. I think the media is reporting on what is quite a big news story. Nicola is not a leader. I think she knows that. My member Simon has better support Luxon or his Gomburger. Be careful what you wish for. If you want something different to happen now, change engineered by vicious left-wing... Oh, God. Grow up, people. You people really need to get a grip. I lay a lot of blame with the media catastrophizing small verbal gaffes. Marcus, we need Chris Bishop in housing as he helps get rid of corrupt staff. Act need to be with as help the guides and hunters. Otherwise, Doc would have culled everything. E.G. Thar. Winston needs to be rail minister. I think he is. Oh, I think they mean Tar. Sorry, that's what Thar is. Jeepers. A major failing of all of us is we tend to judge our politicians on what we think of them through the media. My perception of Chris Luxon is a competent and confident, if quirky, dedicated politician. I believe he is as good as anyone to be our Prime Minister. He wouldn't be the only quirky Prime Minister with limited public appeal we've ever had. Muldoon, Clark, Holyoake. If there is a change in Prime Minister, the National Party vote increases. I hope they can form a government without Winston. I don't see that he serves any purpose. Bring back Helen Clark for Prime Minister. Goodness. Back after the break here till 12 o'clock. The number is 0800 80 1080 9292 to text.
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8: It's 11 o'clock. I'm Stuart Willie. The Prime Minister's refusing to say if he has caucus support before an urgent meeting tomorrow morning. Chris Luxon has summoned national MPs to the capital after speculation about his leadership. He says division and disunity need to be resolved quickly. Luxon had no answer for journalists when he touched down in Wellington this afternoon.
11: Nothing, everyone.
12: Why can't you say you have any confidence if you're a tight caucus?
11: How are you? How are you? Did you have a good day? Good. Are you considering resigning?
18: Team, I'll talk to you tomorrow. Take care.
8: Senior MPs Nicola Willis and Mark Mitchell both expressed confidence in the PM. Newstalk ZB senior political correspondent Barry Soper says potential leadership challengers would go into the meeting believing they have the numbers.
19: People are too afraid to say, no, I wouldn't support them, because what happens when they become leader?
8: Philip Polkinghorne's mused he should have filmed what he did when he found his wife, Pauline Hannah, dead in 2021, with aspects of his account challenged in the coroner's court. The eye surgeon is giving evidence in Auckland at the inquest into Hannah's death. He was acquitted in 2024 of murdering her. The coroner warned him against being sarcastic during cross-examination, in which he agreed there were inconsistencies.
20: That day I was full of shock. And I did things as best of my ability. I was trying to help the police. And if there's some points that I got inaccurately, I apologise to this court.
8: Bay of Plenty was rattled by a magnitude 4.1 earthquake earlier this evening, shortly before 6.30. The quake struck at a depth of 9 kilometres, 15 k's northwest of Whakatane. Rescuers in Colombia are racing against time to dig trapped people from rubble a day after a 7.4 magnitude quake hit the western province of Choco. More than 100 people were killed in the country's strongest earthquake this century. City paper Bogota reporter Richard Emblin told the BBC many buildings just crumbled.
21: The real concern are the vulnerable people trapped still inside buildings, and I think that's where all the focus now is being directed.
8: A record year for homegrown cow collar company Halter. Its New Zealand arm's customer contract revenue rose by $27 million in the 9 months ending December, topping $98 million. Globally, the company's growing at pace, putting 1.5 million collars on cattle and more than 3,500 farms and ranches. Its workforce has doubled in the past year, and they're saddling up to enter the South American market. First home buyers appear to be taking advantage of a market which is enabling them to get on the property ladder with less financial outlay. Cotality data shows more than half of loans to first-time buyers this year have been done at 20% equity. Up to 60% of recent lending has been on a two-year fixed rate, up from less than 20% in November last year. Cotality chief economist Kelvin Davidson says first-time buyers are pushing 30% of market share.
22: First-time buyers are still keen, you know, that mindset is still there. It's not just financial, there's non-financial benefits, security of tenure, all of that.
8: In Newstalk ZB Sport, the All Blacks can expect a typically passionate reception when they run out in Durban tomorrow morning. What appears close to a shadow test side has been named, with cool and potentially wet conditions expected at King's Park. Kiwi-born former Springbok and Sharks player Kevin Putt says the fans will be crazy at what he calls the last outpost.
23: It's English orientated. If you go up to Loftus, Versfeld or Ellis Park, it's all Afrikaans. You know, they're very, very good hosts. They'll love it, but at the same time, they'll want to beat the heck out of you.
8: Catch live commentary on Newstalk ZB Sport and on iHeartRadio from 5 a.m. Former Silver Fern Leonie Lever feels grateful to have known and played in a side

0: captained by Hannah Nuvao. Nuvao died on Sunday, aged 58, after a long illness. The pair played age-grade representative netball together before both advancing to the international arena. Leva says Nuvao was destined to lead.
1: What you told her didn't go past her. You know, you could confide in her. She displayed captaincy on and off the court. She was everything that you needed in a captain.
0: The chance to help the Phoenix women go one better has been part of the attraction for the A-League football team's latest big-name recruit. Two-time title winner and 136-cap Matildas midfielder Tamika Yamalep has joined the Wellington club for next season. While she agrees the Phoenix were impressive in reaching last season's grand final, Yamalep feels the Phoenix are still building.
2: I don't think we saw their best football yet. I think they're still growing as a team, and under Bev as well, who's an exceptional coach and has a lot to her name as well, I think that's another part of the environment that I'd like to be involved with.
0: And Breakers coach Gordon Herbert believes the final international piece of his new roster will fit snugly into the team's defensive system in basketball's ANBL. The Canada coach has recruited Canadian national team centre Charles Bediako, forming a trio of imports with star point guard Parker Jackson Cartwright and forward Josiah Jordan James. That's news and sport to 5 minutes past 11. Marcus Lush is next. 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Northland, Auckland and Coromandel. Cloud increasing, a few showers about Northland tonight. Rain spreading south tomorrow, possibly heavy. Waikato to Taranaki, including Bay of Plenty, Tomarunui and Taupo. Fine, but increasing high cloud. Scattered showers developing tomorrow evening. Whanganui to Wellington, including Taihape. Remaining cloud clears out this evening, then fine apart from areas of morning cloud tomorrow. Gisborne to Wairarapa, cloudy with patchy drizzle, becoming mainly fine tomorrow afternoon. Nelson, Buller and Grey, fine. Showers about the Tasman Ranges tomorrow morning, spreading elsewhere by afternoon. Marlborough, Canterbury, Otago and Southland, cloud increasing, patchy light rain clearing north of Christchurch tomorrow morning and south of Dunedin later. Westland and Fiordland, isolated showers developing this evening, turning to rain tomorrow, which will be heavy at times. And for the Chatham Islands, cloudy periods and the odd shower clearing by morning. I'm Stuart Willey. That's Newstalk ZB News, Sport and Weather to 6 minutes past 11.
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Greetings, welcome here to 12. Final comments on this. You want to come through, keep the lines are free. I'll read some of the texts if you want to talk on air. That'd be the situation. Luxon's gone tomorrow. That's what some people are saying. Some people are saying he's not. Most people are hoping he's not. The Fairview National Party supporters go, well, I imagine the National Party supporters probably want change. Certainly seems like the MPs do. Marcus, this media were not around when John Key was minister. The media today and journalists are just out to bring down this government. I don't think you could be more wrong. On Friday in Christchurch, there is the South Island Leaders Conference 2026. The main party leaders will be attending. That will make for an interesting occasion. I don't know quite what that is, the South Island Leaders Conference, the main party. What are you talking about, the National South Island Leaders Conference? You better tell me something more about that. Get in touch if you want to talk. Hopefully our current Prime Minister will stay the course. The country needs stability. I don't think the country needs stability. I think the country just needs people to be doing a bit better. Less unemployment. Less child poverty. Lower inflation. Higher income.

0: I think it's stability. I think they're wanting change. They're promised change. They're looking for it. Marcus Luxon is the worst Prime Minister. Many would agree with me. Failed promises, failed for the National Party, being acting for the interests of the globalists, not Kiwis. Things went backwards for the past 2.5 years for most Kiwis. Roll him will be the best thing for the party and the nation. Anyone is better than him. Well, I guess the question is for people that don't support National is whether a change of leadership means that National are more likely to be re-elected. And I suspect that probably is the case. This is probably the chance to cement victory in 2026. That would be my suggestion there. But could all go bad. Everything's a gamble. No one quite knows what's going to happen. So come through if you want to talk. 0800 80 1080 and 9292 to text. So be in touch. But yes, I think the blaming of the media is, well, I mean, do what you want. It's a free country. We've got freedom of speech. But blaming of the media is sort of kind of lazy and pointless and wrong. But I can't convince you that because I am the media. But take it from me. You couldn't be more wrong about that. But each to their own. It is a free country. We have freedom of thought. Well, a lot of you don't have freedom of thought. A lot of you parrot what you see on podcasts and blogs, but that's fine. At least you have that ability to do that. So what's that? What was the conference that person was referring to? I wasn't quite sure what that was. I'll see if I can get a website up about that. Oh, it's Business Canterbury's South Island Election Conference. Thanks for that. Dorothy, it's Marcus. Welcome and good evening.
1: Are you good?
0: Yeah, good, Dorothy. Are you good?
1: I've just come to bed. I want to put a word in for Mr. Luxon. And can I give a message to the caucus of the National Party? I've been National all my life, which is 60-odd years, simply because money only comes from the taxpayers. The only money the government's got is from the taxpayers. And I'd like to say to that disgruntled caucus, unity is strength. And this behaviour, it's so soul-destroying, particularly for we older people. They did the same to Simon, and he didn't speak correctly. I'm actually positively ashamed of National Party.
0: And Simon Bridges was on quite a high... He was on 35% when they rolled him, wasn't he?
1: Yes, and it was because he didn't speak properly.
0: Is that what it was?
1: It was about the way he spoke. He actually went to speech lessons, and I just find it sickening, really. I'm really, really disappointed about all this. And I wish Mr. Luxon the very, very best, and I would be very disappointed in the two people that have said they definitely wouldn't help roll him if they were elected. At the end of my life, that would just be the end.
0: But Dorothy, you've been along politics and National a long time. Who do you see as Luxon's successor?
1: I don't think there is one.
0: Okay, well that's a worry itself. If you're not bringing through new talent, that's a problem. But you'll know that.
1: Yes, but Marcus, they're all a lot younger than you, and they haven't got your life experiences. And these young people, and I'm not being disparaging here, but you need to have something behind you.
0: But Erica Stanford's not young.
1: No, but she doesn't want the jobs, and she said
0: that. I think it looked a bit different, her demeanour at the airport today.
1: Well, I would be really, I think she's done a wonderful job, and I think Nicola has too. But they have said they don't want the job.
0: They haven't today. They have in April, but I think that's quite pointed that they haven't said that today.
1: But I don't know. I was brought up with a family motto that unity is strength.
0: Yes. How'd that work out? That go good for your family?
1: Well, like every family, one can have their ups and downs.
0: Yeah, that's right.
1: We're all in there.

0: together. But if you're in a team, you play for the team. And I've got the sick feeling that Mr. Luxon has been there for New Zealand. I believe these young people that are wanting to throw him out are there for themselves. And that's how I see it. And I think
1: Have you met Luxon?
0: I haven't. I followed him.
1: Okay.
0: I have followed him, but I was very much for Simon. I was very disappointed that he was thrown out. And I just think the behaviour is I just don't like it. Anyway, thank you for letting me speak on the show.
1: Will you still vote for National if it's got someone else as leader?
0: I've been asking myself that question all night.
1: Because you'll be loyal too. It's about unity and loyalty.
0: It is, but... and you're absolutely right, and most probably you'll just made my decision for me.
1: Brilliant. That's my job, Dorothy. Go you. Go you. Voting for Nicola, you'll love it. Or Erica, or Christopher, or Christopher, or Christopher. Now, Andrew has emailed. Andrew knows what he's talking about. Marcus, the problem with our parliament is that too many MPs are party hacks. Many of them have electorate staff or have been electorate staff or have worked as staff in parliament. Examples are Erica Stanford, who was Murray McCulley's staff member as East Coast Bay electorate offit for quite a few years. Chris Bishop worked for Stephen Joyce and Jerry Brownlee. Nicola Willis worked for John Key and Bill English. Jacinda Ardern worked for Helen Clark. Christopher Hipkins worked for Trevor Mallard and Helen Clark. And there's plenty of others. They've worked as party hacks and have aspired to greater things, eventually becoming MPs. So it's questionable as to the real reasons why they manoeuvre into higher and higher positions at each party and who they need to tread on to be successful. I expect the knives will be out tomorrow for yet another coup in National, as there have been similar coups in Labour. Regards, Andrew Williams. And I'm pretty sure he was an MP. But not for long. I think that's the way I've got that one worked out. Now, get in touch if you want to talk on air about this or anything else. He was a New Zealand First MP that served one term, was also the mayor of the North Shore City. You will know him. Now, 16 past 11, if you want anything else to say before I close this topic for the night. But this will be the story for tomorrow. So get in touch. But yeah, well, people are kind of triggered, aren't they? It's weird though, because you know he's polling so poorly, but people tonight are, oh, I won't vote National again. Who are these people? I mean, most of the country, three quarters of the country, don't want him. But I guess you don't know what you've got till you've gone. Is that the right metaphor or song lyric? Anyway, here till 12. My name is Marcus. Good evening. 16, 17, 18 past 11. If you've got anything to add, but you know, politics, jeepers, creepers, what a gig that is. Who'd want it? You have to be a crack vessel to want to be in that gig, wouldn't you? Fluff, fidget spinner. Be in touch. This will be the final chance for your comments. What do you think's going to happen tomorrow? That's the question for you. Who will be the Prime Minister tomorrow night? Who will be the Prime Minister that's coming to our 100th birthday for ZB? That's a big party. Two nights away. The Prime Minister is attending. So, if you want to talk about that, that's the plan. This all happens at 9:30 tomorrow morning. So it's going to be an exciting news morning tomorrow. They're all saying speculation is corrosive, but that's what's happening. Oh, and schools are banning ushis. Wānaka. Waikato's Cambridge East School, Auckland Snells Beach, Māngere Central College and Colwell School Massey. I think Wānaka is banning them also, so they're those things you stick on the end of your pencils. In the past, they've banned crocs and gibbets. I don't think they banned crocs, did they? Kids love crocs. They live in crocs. Hello, Chris. It's Marcus. Welcome.
2: Oh, hi, Marcus. How are you?
1: Good, Chris. Good.
2: Look,

0: I'm definitely not in for Luxon's vote. He's a nice fellow, comes across quite nice, but I just feel that he's not the type of person that's engaging with others, with New Zealanders, and he's not kind of like hitting the points that need to be sorted, like, example, the cost of living, and, you know, everyone's doing it tough, like everywhere, and the unemployment rate has risen, and cutting everything back maybe was a good idea in some context, but it's what is there to turn it around to make it better. And I think the one thing is he's more interested in filling his own pockets and the rich than the actual helping the needs of those who need to move forward in life, whether you're low income or working class. And I think that's where he misunderstands the whole concept of people's lives are hanging in the balance, you know? So, yeah, I don't know who to trust, to be honest. Labour, I don't know. I'm forgotten about Opportunities
1: we've got, yeah, there's plenty of time for those discussions. But, yeah, you think he goes tomorrow?
0: I think so. I mean, this happened when the last national government, remember, they went through three...
1: How'd it go? It went Key, English, Bridges, Muller, Collins,
0: right.
1: Luxon. And Luxon's been there for 5 years, to his credit.
0: Yeah, so he's done okay in some areas. I'm not saying he's done all bad, but it's
1: he hasn't done well if he's the first one-term government ever. I mean, people say he's the worst prime minister we've ever had.
0: Yeah, he is low in the polls, and he has done a lot of difference in probably the when Labour was in. But I think he hasn't really targeted areas where the most is more at need, and I think that's where the failure ends. And I mean, you know, all I think about these politicians, whether or not I'm allowed to say it, is, and it's not anything direct or anyone, it's a phrase actually. I think a lot of these politicians are all piss and wind, because it's promised after promise, and then, you know, when it comes in, it's really just to get the vote, and then they turn around and it's all this and that, and it never happens. So we're losing all our, you know, our confidence in having our businesses remain in New Zealand. Like, we've got missing, you know, Waddy's is going. And
1: everything's going.
0: McCain's
1: going.
0: Well,
1: our food manufacturers, now we've lost Bergen. She's all over. It's not good.
0: And did you know that
1: you go.
0: Nestle's going as well.
1: Yeah, okay. Thanks, Chris. Luxon's a goner. He can't run the country like a corporate business. The quicker he goes, the quicker he'll take the people out of the misery. Chris Luxon will still be promised to tomorrow. He's done so much for the country. People act so shell-shocked about this, but leadership spill happen all the time in Australia and UK. This is a normal part of democracy. I think Luxon will go. PM Chris Pink, now that will be interesting. So there we go. Get in touch if you want to talk. 0800 80 10 22 past 11.
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4: Get in touch, Marcus, till 12. Head on midnight. Beverage will be along at 12. That's my prediction there. And if you've got something to say, be a big day of news tomorrow, I reckon. So that's the promise. Like the election discussion early. Yeah, Tim Beveridge along from 12. 88 days to the election. This day in 2014, Robin Williams died. He was 63. Matthew, it's Marcus. Welcome.
5: Hi, Marcus. It's Matthew calling. I'm just trying to reflect my thinking on my brain a little bit. Last election, not the upcoming election, but the last election we had, National never in the first place had enough party seats to govern, you know, New Zealand alone, did they? Is that why they actually had kind of Winston Peters
4: In 2020, Ardern had enough, she could govern on her own because she had more than 50%. I don't know what the results were in 2023, but they didn't have I can look them up, but they had to form a coalition, and Luxon made out he was a master negotiator, but it seems as though he gave far too much to the minor parties, and he suffered because of that. He negotiated badly, and it's come back to haunt him. The three-headed beast.
5: It's kind of like the TV show Eggheads, isn't it? He's kind of stuck in the middle trying to do all these negotiations. So really, the next election coming up is maybe a little bit more interesting.
4: That's why I think if the coup is on is because if you're a National MP, you're going to go back into three more years in government if you win, and there's going to be more New Zealand First MPs and more ACT MPs. You'll have Paul Henry, you'll have Michael Laws, they'll all be in cabinet. If they think it's a biggest muddle this time, next time it'll be even worse.
5: I know, and you know, the big talk is too, there's a lot of people on the disability and support living payments, and they're looking at cutting $30 per week per head or per person. So I don't think New Zealanders, and especially, you know, families that have got children, want their benefits to be cut when seems like the National saying we're going to increase payments only for the working class of the families, but we're not, we're a majority. We're in New Zealand, we are all some way stuck in the middle, trying to get by, you know, surviving in this country. So it's going to be an interesting upcoming election.
4: Nice to hear from you, Matthew. Thanks so much for that. 0800 80 1080. Here till 12. Looking forward to what you've got to say. Anyway, get in touch. 0800 80 1080. Luxon made a strategic error by not showing any empathy towards people who are finding it financially difficult in the current economic climate. He became linked to the rich club in New Zealand by some of his actions.

0: Marcus, the writing was on the wall when he labelled the majority of Kiwis bottom feeders. Many comments he has made actually stick to the detriment of his own leadership. Cheers, Wole. Anna, it's Marcus. Welcome. Good evening.
1: Oh, hi. I've plucked up the courage to phone you. I'm shaking like a leaf. My heart is pounding. And I asked your producer if I could deviate slightly from politics to begin with, and she said fine. So I'm nearly 80 years old. I've been told three things in my life that have changed the direction of which way I was going. And you said the third thing, not to me particularly, but to the audience in general.

0: You said that talkback radio is not about journalism, it's more about entertainment, advertising, keeping financial books going, etc. And that really changed my life, and I want to thank you so much for that.
1: I haven't said that tonight, though, have I?
0: No. It was a couple of, 3-4 years ago.
1: Okay.
0: Whenever, sure. Yeah. And it was just wonderful. And I thought about it, and I thought, my God, that is so correct. And thank you so much.
1: My pleasure.
0: And the second thing I want to talk about is Mr. Luxon, Mr. Hipkin, the rest of them. I'm not even going to vote. I don't see the point, because I think there's a bigger picture, there's a bigger system that's going on, and I think whoever we vote for isn't going to change anything. I think the system is set up so that the rich will get richer and the poor will get poorer, and I don't see that changing anytime soon. So why vote?
1: Anna, thanks so much for that. Ken, it's Marcus. Good evening.
2: Good evening. Marcus, I think it's appalling the way the media attacks the Prime Minister when he arrived at Wellington. It's time they have a bit more respect for the guy. He's going through a difficult time, and I think you have to give the guy a chance.
1: What did the media do? I thought it looked fairly benign.
2: Well, they were all questioning him and all wanting an answer from him. I mean, it's... Well,
1: he is the Prime Minister. People need to know.
2: They know what he's going through. They're like a pack of wolves hunting him down, just trying to destroy the guy.
1: I don't think they're trying to destroy the guy. They're trying to work out what's going on.
2: Well, they're just going to wait till tomorrow. Be patient.
1: Well.
2: Everybody's running him down. The thing is, how many people could do what he's doing as a job?
1: Every single person, if they were elected to it, could do that job, because they would be the Prime Minister if they were voted for it.
2: Yeah,
1: if you're voted for the Prime Minister, you are the Prime Minister, and you can, by definition, do that job, because that is your job. You're not doing brain surgery on people.
2: No.
1: You're just making decisions.
2: No, but everybody's loves people running him down, saying, "Oh, he didn't do this, he didn't do that." But Ken, this is a story
1: about the National Party caucus having a vote to see if they want a new leader. It's not about anything else, and the media are reporting that. This is a story about the National Caucus, and you need to understand that. If you've got any problems, it needs to be with the members of the National Caucus. They've decided to have a vote on whether, have been ringing around and working out to have a vote to see whether he continues to be Prime Minister. That's the story.
2: Yeah.
1: It's not the media, Ken. Yeah. I'm going to move on, but thank you, I think. 28-12. We all knew how rich Key was, yet people still liked him. Key was good at making people forget he was rich. Yes, because he had a commonality. He was very, very approachable and relaxed and chilled out. And he's good at the shaking howdies. Luxon's terrible at the shaking howdies. He's not personable. Marcus, a coalition government is inevitable. The three current parties have similar aspirations. A coalition of the remaining political groups is nothing better than horrifying. Well, this is not working out so well. Just looking at the stats, they're all down. Marcus, we have to change. If we want an extra $30 a week, stop looking at the government work 1 hour extra. Earn it yourself. Yeah, well. If you're listening, Chris, hang in there, mate. This is just another bump in the road. You may not be Jesus, but the Romans have no one better. I hope you can hang in there, pal, because I think you deserve it, Mike. That might be an allusion to the scriptures, is it? Don't know what's going on there. Head on midnight if you want to talk, if you've got anything to add. Yeah. And what do you think is going to happen tomorrow? Maybe people would have liked Luxon more if he was richer. Because he's just 8 houses rich. Maybe Kiwis really look after someone that's kind of John Key rich. I don't know. But people kind of have a weird obsession with people with money, don't they? I don't.

0: think Chris Bishop and Erica Stanford are rich? Or maybe they are. How would you know? I don't think they're self-made. I think they've just worked as politics back office sort of people. Sort of been their career as politics. But 26 to 12.
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0: 24 to 12, Hill of Midnight tonight. Tim Beveridge along from 12. Texter Luxon can't handle the heat. There hasn't even been a pandemic or a mass murder. Hope he has some extra empathy towards Jacinda these days. There we go. Marcus Luxon never should have got the job. He has not done his apprenticeship and Prime Minister is too important. He spent his first 2 years or so blaming Labour and COVID and now he has US tariffs and Iran. Show some statesmanship as Andrew Little did and step aside. That's from Helen. Kind of lost a bit of track with the whole Iran situation. What effect that having on the economy? But I presume fuel is still up, is it? And endless promises from Trump. Yeah, this I saw a good cartoon about that. It was like, anyway, I can't really describe the cartoons. I can't bring it up. If you want to talk on air tonight before the end, it's 23 away from 12. And I promise you tomorrow night I won't be talking about Luxon at all. I won't even mention it. I promise you tomorrow I won't even mention his name. How's that sound? Do you think I can keep that promise? A whole night with me not mentioning Luxon? Could be a stretch. We'll see how we go. There is no more news that I can see. I think everyone's arrived in Wellington have been interviewed. They were doing rolling updates, the Stuff website and the RNZ website. Just out of interest, so if everyone thinks it's the media, or all you people think it's the media fault, why are you listening to, why are you consuming media? That's what I'd understand. If the media is so evil, why do you listen at night? Yeah, that's what I can't figure. If we are the, if the media is the enemy, can you not help yourself? And by the way, I thought Luxon looked like a quite good, I think he handled the media quite well. I'll tell you one thing, he's thick skinned. Had that smile as he walked through Wellington Airport.

0: Don't know about you, but when I'm off the phone, the first thing I'm doing is checking my texts. They don't get the freedom to do that, do they? And I don't know what happens to the list if there is a change tomorrow. I also don't know how the voting works. Some people might, I mean, for me, I'm fixated tomorrow about changing the bulb for my oven, which I'm fascinated by. And finally buying my pie tins, which I forgot to pick up until someone texted me to remind me of that. Oh, yeah. 20 away from 12 o'clock. I've enjoyed tonight muchly. I'm watching now because of Ken. I'm watching Luxon walk out of the airport to see the members in parliament. He's coming through. Who's he with? I presume he's got diplomatic protection people with him. How many journalists? They look very young, the journalists. There's a camera person and five reporters trying to get a voice comment. And their bosses will have told them to do that. I thought they were fairly respectful. I think that happens in every media situation in the world. We're no different. And yeah, he seemed to be quite gracious, I thought, waving to some other people. Of course, you always got to be, it's very hard if you're a reporter to walk backwards and ask questions. Looks like a nice day in Wellington, though. They'll be happy with that. 20 away from 12. Good evening, Ray. It's Marcus. Welcome.
1: Yeah, hello, Marcus. Look, it's a pretty difficult debate and discussion that you're having to put up with now. I think you're doing it very well. You mentioned, you know, the debate or the discussion right now is in the hands of the National Caucus, and that is correct. You also mentioned the involvement of the media. I think they've been very balanced, especially in the last 24 hours. They've just put it up that there is this dispute that's going on between members of that caucus, and I thought it was, well balanced on TV1. I also think that Luxon handles his interviews with the media and with Mike Hosking in particular very, very well. This is how I see it. Even though it's a National Party issue, Chris Luxon has had to put up a hell of a lot of antagonism, and the populist devices that have been coming at him, in particular from New Zealand First. It's easy for anybody to say, well, okay, this man's a prime minister, therefore he should know how to handle that coalition. But, Winston Peters has been there for, over 40 years. He's cunning. And the divisions...
0: I think he might have been there since 1974. I think he might have been there for 52 years with some breaks.
1: I think you're right. But going back for 30, 40 years, he's been classified as a populist, a person who will say whatever he thinks is going to please the people out there to get a vote. And he's come on really strong just in this last month or so. In his criticisms of Chris Luxon and the national people. I think Luxon has done a damn good job, given, the differences that he's had to manage. I've been practicing law, I'm still there after a hell of a long time, try over 55 years. I read the legislation, I read what's going on every day. I seriously think the team that he has put around him are excellent. They've been, democratic in everything that they've divulged, that they've announced to the people out there. They really do need a chance to go on and do what they've been trying to do, which is to create, a good economy again and a happier country. They're not helped by what's been going on in America. He's tried to destroy the world for his own monetization. So in any case, I'd like to see these guys get more support. They need it. And it's a little bit sad

0: that he took umbrage, you know, at the comments, that the criticism that came at him after his speech in Rotorua. Well, you know, these guys will make bumbles. They will fumble from time to time. The bit about MMP, that's a constitutional matter. He's entitled to say, look, as a matter of comment, I think we should be looking at a review of our constitutional system. Should it be a 3 or a 4 year, you know, parliamentary cycle? That's precisely how it came out. But they turned out as though, you know, he was trying to turn the world upside down, which is just, put it mildly, rubbish. So I'm coming on with a positive note. Everything I've seen with the team around him in particular has been democratically positioned. The way it's been presented to everybody, we're seeing an improvement just across the board for you know, how people are being treated. So, you know, I'd like to end on that positive note, because I seriously believe he needs that support. And hopefully, you know, he will get through this thing tomorrow, which he should, provided that Type 5 who are around him maintain that support.
1: Leave it there. Thanks so much, Ray. 15 away from 12.
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1: Get in touch, Marcus, till 12. 12 away from 12. One more break before the end. Be in touch if you want to be a part of it. 0800 80 1080 and 92. Hey, thanks for hanging on there, David. Good evening.
13: Good evening. You going well tonight, Marcus?
1: Thanks, David.
13: Was that Chris Luxon's brother, the previous caller?
1: I don't know. Has he got brothers? I don't know.
13: All right. Two things. How'd you get on with the tyre today?
1: Yeah, I went to the tyre shop and it's been fixed tomorrow morning, and I've driven the farm ute to town and back. The tyre's still up, David.
13: Oh, okay. Because if you leave them in
1: I've been at council all day today, so I had to just have a break, but they didn't have time to fix it in the break, so, yeah.
13: Well, I went and got my... I rang you last Friday night about which knife I should get. So I chose a big one.
1: You only eat eggs, don't you?
13: Yeah. Well, now.

0: I can cook a frozen, cut a frozen chicken in one swipe.
1: Okay. So how many cards did it cost you? How many sticks and how much money?
0: I think it was about 20 stickers and $18,
1: $20. That sounds reasonable.
0: It's a really heavy knife. It weighs just about a kilo.
1: Goodness. Oh, you'll be happy. You haven't cut yourself yet?
0: Nearly.
1: Okay. Well, you take care of yourself, David. Thanks for coming back. 10 away from 12, 0880, 1080. Marcus, I find it funny when people blame the media. It's difficult. Not the media's fault. Without the media, we wouldn't know what's going on. Lux has been slowly digging his own grave. So thank you for Marcus for doing that fabulous job. Lux and dead man walking. Ray in denial. Lux and yes, no man. Just watch Parliament. Marcus, the only thing Peters has done is get us a gold card, and that is laughed at by retailers 7 out of 10 times I've presented it. Hi, Marcus. Lux on, Lux off. No more tomorrow. Gone burger. The other thing about the media is the news media has been devastated. The number of redundancies, the number of people lost their jobs because all the income for the media has gone offshore. All the money that used to go to fund newsrooms has gone to Google and Facebook. So, yeah, they're doing the best they can with limited resources. You're lucky to have them. 9 away from 12, we're going to come through finally before the very end. I look forward to your calls. Back in a bit.
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1: Hello, Kevin. It's Marcus. Welcome.
14: Oh, that was great. Hey, I agree
1: I've only got about 3 more minutes left.
14: Oh, I know what you're saying about Google and the other people taking over the media. You're right, and it's garbage. A lot of their stuff is just echo chambers and
1: it's not good for anyone. It's not a good thing.
14: And I think all the nations, if they want an intelligent, informed population, I'm talking to everybody on the planet, who they should bloody well confront it and tax them
1: I think it's just the old. I don't think many people have got the love for Facebook anymore. I think it's done its dash.
14: Yeah, but it's just being dumbed down. The popular Google's just making it look stupid.
1: Yeah, I agree. Thank you, Kevin. Martin, it's Marcus. Good evening.
14: Good
15: G'day.

0: You go, Marcus.
1: Good, Martin. Thank you.
0: With the Luxon thing, I think he'll be gone tomorrow. The main logic, I think, is that for a first-term national government, they've been pretty patchy, and usually during a first term, you tend to sail through things more. It's usually a second term when things go wrong. So I think he's been a bit patchy, which works against him. And another one, he's too corporate-y for New Zealand, most New Zealanders, I think. And I think obviously a lot of that's to do, obviously he's been CEO of those big companies. He also hasn't had enough political experience, which works against him again. He's obviously had the gaffes as well, which doesn't help.
1: Had the what, Martin? The what? The ifs?
0: The gaffes.
1: Oh, yeah,
0: So he's had too many of them. And another thing is, I think he's only going to take them to 30%. He doesn't seem to be moving. I don't think he can move the dial up on the polling. So I think even if they did change to someone else, then they're not going to get less than what they're getting now. And there's a good chance that they might get,
1: to 35, 37.
0: Yeah.
1: Bring so back Summer Top, bring back Summer Act, bring back Summer New Zealand First, maybe bring back Summer Labour, some women, if it's, yeah. So that's what they could do.
0: Yeah. And I think Stanford or Bishop, both of them would be, I think they would be definitely be a bit better than Luxon. Yeah. Anyway,
1: a lot of people are going, Bishop, they hate him in Auckland. But I think that's just people reading blogs and listening to podcasts. I don't think anyone's hated in Auckland. I think there's that, but you know,
0: yeah.
1: The Aucklands will get behind him if he says some things about property and stuff like that. They're okay. They're reasonable people.
0: He seems a bit more pragmatic, and he's pretty experienced by now as well.
1: And his sense about the rail loop, you know, it wasn't their decision, but he got behind it, and that's going to happen. That's New Zealand's biggest ever bit of infrastructure. It's going to be a big thing.
0: Yeah, exactly. So we'll see what happens, but I wouldn't mind seeing Bishop there. I think he could do all right.
1: Nice to hear from you, Martin. Nicely well summed up. And as I say, I promise I won't talk about it tomorrow. God's honour. That's it from me. And we will know tomorrow morning at one way. Well, actually, I guess if Luxon survives, we don't know if that's it for him, because then there is continued questions about him. Then someone might leak the vote, and then, you know, so I can't see the way that they get through this, but you never know. You never know. When self-interest is at the forefront, strange things can happen. And I think I will leave it at that. So there you go. I promise I won't talk about it tomorrow. And, have yourself a good one. Good night.
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2: Mike Hosking, Marcus Lush, Matt Heath, Tyler Adams. 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
3: In this update, a fork in the road for the National Party amid speculation over the Prime Minister's leadership. Chris Luxon has called an urgent in-person caucus meeting later this morning to resolve the issue quickly. In a post online, Luxon says it's a major distraction 90 days out from an election and unfair to the New Zealand people and Nationals supporters. Senior political correspondent Barry Soper says a change at the top could increase the public perception of disunity.
4: And if you're a disunified party, then rarely do the public say, we want to vote for you. So it's a big play, whichever way you look at it.
3: A magnitude 4.1 earthquake that rattled the Bay of Plenty has been described as loud and rumbly. It struck at around 6:30 last night at a depth of 9 kilometres just northwest of Whakatane. Bay of Plenty Civil Defence is warning residents to be prepared for possible aftershocks. Several schools are banning ooshies as the promotional toys given out by a supermarket prompt disagreements in playgrounds. Parents in central Otago, Waikato and Hawke's Bay are being asked to keep the toys at home to avoid distraction in classrooms. Australia's rolling out vaccines for its native birds, with signs the deadly H5 bird flu is worsening in the country. The Federal Agriculture Minister says endangered species in captivity will be the focus because spread in the wild can't be stopped. Julie Collins is warning distressing mass mortalities could be ahead.
5: We have had what is suggestive of local transmission for the first time. Clearly, we will expect to see increased evidence and deaths of wildlife.
3: Indonesia is ramping up its battle against wildfires, including the use of cloud seeding aircraft to bring on rain. Authorities say 50,000 people are now fighting forest and land fires as haze spreads across the region. That's news. In sport, the All Blacks may have to adapt to the conditions as they look to build combinations against the Sharks this morning. Cool and potentially wet conditions are forecast at Kings Park in Durban. Kiwi-born former Springbok and Sharks player Kevin Putt says rain is fairly unusual there, so it won't be welcomed by either side.
6: The kicking game can be a little bit of a tester at any given time, but you're back at sea level. It won't be new to the All Blacks. The biggest challenge for the All Blacks will be getting their combinations right.
3: Tributes are being paid to former Silver Ferns captain Anna Nuvau, who has died aged 58. Netball New Zealand say Nuvau died in Queensland on Sunday after a long illness. And Luke Metcalf has retained the Warriors' number 7 jersey in an unchanged starting side for Saturday night's NRL clash against the Broncos in Brisbane. That's sport. I'm Stuart Willey.
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12: News Talk ZB Weather Watch 24/7. Northland, Auckland and Coromandel, rain with heavy falls developing in Northland this morning and elsewhere from afternoon. Waikato to Taranaki, also Bay of Plenty,

Tomaranui and Taupō. High cloud increasing, scattered showers developing this evening. Whanganui to Wellington, also Taihape, partly cloudy. Gisborne to Wairarapa, cloudy with patchy drizzle, becoming mainly fine this afternoon. Nelson, Buller and Grey, partly cloudy. Showers about the Tasman Ranges this morning, spreading elsewhere in the afternoon. Marlborough to Southland, mostly cloudy. Patchy light rain clearing north of Christchurch this morning and south of Dunedin later. Westland and Fiordland, occasional rain developing this morning, sometimes heavy. And for the Chatham Islands, cloudy periods and isolated showers.

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I'm Tim Beveridge. Welcome to the show. 0800 80 1080 is the number. 0800 80 1080. Text 9292. 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If you're not in a hurry, by the way. Because I'm notoriously, I sometimes sort of read my emails and reply to them. I don't like to set the expectation. It's like, I'll give, drop Tim an email and he'll be all over it. It's like, well, not necessarily. Anyway, look, I guess there's only, one major topic of conversation, and that is what's happening with, the National Party leadership and whether Chris Luxon will have a job this time tomorrow or, you know, by lunchtime. So, what are my reckons on it all? Now, I've got to be honest. I thought initially this was something that was whipped up by overeager journalists and some disgruntled backbenchers. And, you know, Heather was probably ahead of me on this one because she was talking, it was looking a little bit doomsy for Christopher Luxon a couple of days ago on Heather's show as well. I think there was a bit of commentary brewing on that. But, you know, to be fair, I'm also not connected with anyone within the Beltway who would be passing anything on that make me think, oh, he's in trouble. But I think he's in trouble, would be my take on it. From what I've heard, that was interesting listening to the huddle yesterday, which I think it was with, was it with Jack and Jordan, Jordan Williams from the Taxpayer Union. And I think, one of the points that was made, or wasn't, okay, actually, what can't remember if it was Jack. Was it Jack as well? But one of the points that was made was that while Luxon's treated the job as, you know, like a CEO and he's treated the caucus, you know, he's sort of managed them all, while they're sort of like his employees, they're also like the board as well because they decide whether he keeps his job. And anyway, the question's obvious. I gather it's been chatted about during the course of Marcus's show as well. Is, can Luxon hang on? I think there's a slim chance, but I would say it's a slim chance. I am guessing that barring some extraordinary performance from him in caucus tomorrow where he manages to change some people's minds, I would say the numbers have been done and this time he's history. The question then would be, there are lots of questions that come out of it and that's the fun. The question would be, who replaces him? And also, what effect this will have on National? My initial thinking was not, I don't think it's going to be good for them. But it depends on who they choose. So, you know, the candidates, well, I think the obvious candidate

0: So probably, and this is not in order of my preference. The candidates would be Chris Bishop would be one. Mark Mitchell might be another. I don't think Nicola Willis will be leader, although she might be a candidate for it. Be interesting to know where she is sitting with this whole thing. Erica Stanford would be a candidate. And I think if they get the right choice, it might actually be a really good thing for National. I mean, look, what do I know? This is the wonder of it. Who knows? It's all conjecture and guessing and speculation. But firstly, as of this time yesterday, I wouldn't have considered, I thought this is, I'm sure this stuff with Luxon's blown over. But of course now, I don't think that. I think his day's numbered as the National Party leader. As for the reasons why, I do think that he's had, I don't know, I mean, I know some people would want to blame the media on this. I must say I'm probably guilty of thinking that a lot of this was whipped up by the media in terms of the story, but the story turns out to have some gas. But, I mean, the polls are showing that it's very, very likely that the coalition are going to be returned to power with Luxon at the helm. So this is why it all feels a bit strange. But if here's my guess. I won't beat around the bush any longer. Here's my guess, or what I think would work. And there'll be a bunch of names in there who we might think about. Here's my guess. It's Erica Stanford and Mark Mitchell is number two. Both people who are right across their portfolios. I'm not sure Erica's quite ready for the leadership, but funny thing is, I think the country doesn't mind. You know, we're quite a the fact that she's a woman has nothing to do with it these days. We're so accustomed to female leaders. In fact, maybe we prefer them. I don't know. Also, she is. She's a pleasant looking person. She's, you know, she's got a youthful sort of look about her. She's been an exceptional education minister. And if she, I mean, I think the toughest thing for her if she ended up being leader was would be giving up the education portfolio because she's all over that. Maybe she would still keep it on as prime minister. Maybe that would be her thing if that was the way it goes. But anyway, look, what do you reckon? Is Luxon going to still have a job this time tomorrow or by lunchtime, or is he going to be gone by lunchtime? I think he's probably gone by lunchtime. As to what this means for the election, well, it'll be interesting, won't it? Because I've got to say, from a talkback point of view, this is exactly what I needed because I was getting bored out of my tree with politics because it's just, you know, it's 87 days to go or whatever. Oh, 86, I don't know. Who's counting? I'm not, obviously, because I've just some number I heard, 80-something. But it's like, oh, God, we've still got 3 months to go before the election and the machinations and stuff. I don't think it'll be good for New Zealand First. I think New Zealand First actually sort of maybe they were fully ripe a couple of weeks ago. Now they're starting to sort of go off a little bit with Winston's rant in the House, which I thought was laced with bigotry and racism. And I just don't think you look at the caucus of New Zealand First, they look like a plate of leftovers that have been in the sun for too long. The Opportunity Party, they're on the ascendancy at the moment, but they're pillaging their vote from Labour. It amazes me that Hipkins is still there, a guy who just seems to be, hey, look, if you don't like what you've got, here's something, I'll do it. Oh, what, you want some policy? Oh, I've maybe got some policy. Haven't thought it out too much, but here are a few things. I mean, God, did Labour look lackluster or what? So, yeah, what do you think? Your reckons, 0800 80 1080, text 9292, and 14 past 12, let's go to it.
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7: Yes, 0800 80 1080. Right, let's go to it, shall we? Dallas, good morning.
8: Yeah, good morning, Tim. Yeah, some good thoughts of yours. I was nodding along to...
7: thought you were saying nodding off for a second.
8: No, I thought, first of all, I agree with you. Why change? It looks like this coalition are ahead in most polls, so it looked like they would win under Luxon. But the only thing I can think of is a lot of the backbenchers thought, we might win as a coalition, but we might have a diminished National Party and I might not be in Parliament. There might be some self-interest involved in a lot of those...
7: No, not self-interest. Surely not.
8: I know, it's a shock.
7: God, it's a dirty old game, isn't it, politics? But, you know, they're all... I don't think anyone can hold the high moral ground on the stuff if you're an MP or a politician, can you?
8: But if there is going to be change... And by the way, people ringing in tonight, please don't shoot the messenger that it's always a weakness if you start... It's like blaming the ref, you know, for your losing side, you know? Well, okay, you can blame the ref sometimes, but you can't blame the ref if you're losing badly, you know? It's not the ref.
7: You mean the media?
8: Yeah, if you equate the media to be like the ref. The media sort of report on the news. They sometimes, yeah, there's sometimes they make mischief. But you can't blame this on the media, and a lot of people have been doing that today.
7: Well, it's interesting because I thought that Thomas Coughlin might have been speaking to a few disgruntled people and it's sort of just taking a bit too far on the story. But when you think about it, the risk to him as a journalist of getting it wrong twice, you know, and finding that he's just so he had to be pretty sure of himself before he started writing the stuff. So that's that. You know what I mean? There's a different way of looking at it.
8: Working for the biggest newspaper in the country, yeah, so he's got to be he's a senior.
7: Yeah, you can't go with a couple of rumours and find they're both wrong, having made headlines with the stories both times. So I think there was probably a bit on the line for him making sure he was really sure of his, you know, of how much veracity there was to this discontent.
8: Yeah, I think he doesn't strike me as sort of a gotcha journalist.
7: No, he doesn't. Neither. So, what do you reckon?
8: Yeah. Of the candidates, they've all got strengths and weaknesses. I think if you're looking for the nearest thing to John Key, like a friendly, affable guy, that would be Mark Mitchell, who's sort of, the guy you'd like to have a beer with. And who's sort of friendly and approachable, and that's very important. And he seems across most things he talks about. You know, he normally makes sense. Erica, yep, she's very capable, as we know. And I think she'd do a great job as a PM. She's
7: Can I say something risky?
8: Mm-hmm.
7: She's also good looking. Does that help?
8: Is that risky or risque?
7: Risky in terms of just going, you know, because, you know, but she's an attractive.

0: attractive woman.
1: Yeah.
0: And I, do looks that matter? I mean, Thatcher was no oil painting. but we've had, you know, does it help? Look, do looks help you get ahead in life? Because I think looks often help you get ahead in life if you've got the talent to back it up, of course. What do you think?
1: She is a pretty face, but she's steely. She's got an inner steel about her, and I think she'd be very good handling Winston, putting Winston in his place. You know, I think she wouldn't take any nonsense from Winston Peters, which is important too, because they'd be looking at another coalition.
0: Yeah.
1: So I think she'd have the Margaret Thatcher steeliness about her.
0: And also, if there was a change of leader, it also means that they can revisit whoever they want to do business with. So if ACT get a good vote and if Opportunity get a good vote, maybe they can cut out New Zealand First.
1: I would advise them, whoever the new leader is, I would advise them to, rule out Winston. Now, that would be great.
0: I'm not,
1: but it's very risky.
0: I'm going to rip something off from somebody who was on the huddle the other day. I think it was Josie who was said she was getting, and I thought it was actually a really good comment. She said, "I think we've got to stop this ridiculous nonsense about ruling parties in or out." She said, mm-hmm. What politicians need to be doing is ruling policies in or out. In other words, mm-hmm. look, you know, Opportunity Party, there's a couple of their policies we are ruling out altogether. If that is part of being a government, that is not going to happen. As opposed to going, we rule them out. You know what I mean? I quite liked that comment.
1: Yeah, no, but you will agree that Winston is a loose cannon, and as he gets older, he's getting even more loose.
0: He'll be impossible next. He'll be hard work. I mean, although there's retail politician Winston, who I can't stand, but when Winston's just getting on with his business of being a minister, I mean, he was a good foreign minister.
1: Yeah, I know that. Yeah, that's that. But the trouble with him is, you're always a foreign minister, and you can't. And when he made that racist remark, you know, that's coming from a foreign minister as far as overseas people are looking at it. So it's a bit like you're always prime minister too. And Luxon, you know, he didn't learn that you've always got to be on. You've always got to be acting as a prime minister. You can't, you know, you can't get into off the cuff discussions on air.
0: Funny thing was, I got my hair cut today, and the guy cuts my hair. He hadn't even caught up with Luxon's comment. He goes, "Oh God, I'm so over MMP. I wish we'd have a referendum on first past the post." I was like, "Oh, have you been listening to Chris Luxon?" He goes, "No."
1: Yeah, well, he was listening to you and me, Chris Luxon, what we discussed this week.
0: I think you and I, Dallas, have been instrumental in a lot of the stuff that's happening in the country right now. You know,
1: yeah. When will the world catch up to us? Hey, why don't you like Chris Bishop?
0: I just don't. I think he's a bit grumpy and abrasive. I think he always looks like it's sort of like, oh, I'd much rather be mowing the lawn right now. He doesn't look like he wants to be in front of the cameras. When I see him in front of the cameras, it's like, oh, well, look, okay, I've got to answer you. He just seems a bit irascible. You know, I mean, he's not as good looking as Erica either. I'm being slightly fickle with this stuff, by the way. People don't take it too seriously.
1: People do take his look seriously. It's ridiculous. I mean, they criticise him for, you know, for looking like a vacuum cleaner bag or something.
0: Well,
1: you know,
0: Rob Muldoon, excuse me. I mean, I'm not sure we've had a history of politicians who have been, you know. Rob Muldoon was no oil painting, was he? Doesn't give my opponents too much time either, does it, Mr. Smith? hey, okay. Is he gone tomorrow?
1: Oh, well, that's ooh. The... What do you think?
0: I think I'm... Okay, I'm imagining... See, what happens is I wake up and, you know, after I've sort of come to a little bit, I click on my phone and I go, let's see what the headlines are on the Herald. And my guess is I'll be very surprised if Luxon's hung on to his job. So I think he's gone.

0: have to change him now because he's mortally wounded.
1: Yeah. So I think they wanted, I think someone like Erica would probably think, oh, I'm not ready for this, and I'd just let them go to the election and let's win.
0: Interesting then, she wouldn't comment when the journalists were chasing her through the airport. I mean, I've got some sympathy for her not wanting to comment anyway, but she didn't express confidence.
1: Yeah, she could have said no comment, though. She just pretended they weren't there. It's just, anyway.
0: Wouldn't it be love? I mean, this wouldn't be a good move for her, but there's a part of me that would want her to just attend and they go, oh, piss off.
1: that's my final thought.
0: Yes.
1: And you've just alluded to it. You've got to be authentic. And I think this is where Luxony might be a very, I've never met him, but they say he's great one-to-one.
0: Yeah, apparently he's really, you know, engaging and warm one-to-one. It's just the cameras don't, you know.
1: He doesn't come across as authentic. I don't know what it is, but this is where I do like Bishop because he's authentic. If he's grumpy, he doesn't hide it.
0: Yeah.
1: And Erica's authentic ass, you know, she's straight down the line.
0: Mm.
1: Mark Mitchell comes across as authentic. It's something, you can't put your finger on it, but it's there, you know, it's there when you see it, isn't it?
0: Well, we'll wait and see. This time tomorrow we'll be talking, well, what will we be talking about tomorrow, Dallas? Possibly, what do you think of the new leaders? Okay, hey, good on you, mate. Good, nice to hear from you.
1: Okay.
0: Cheers. Bye-bye. We'll be back with Harry in a tick.
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0: Yes, News Talk ZB rides. Let's get into it. Bunch of calls holding. Harry, hello.
7: Yeah, good morning, Tim. Your description of New Zealand First, the plates of leftovers left out in the sun too long, just describes Winston Peters and Shane Jones. And from what I've discovered over the last few weeks, Winston Peters should have been fired as the foreign minister for his performance, and he should have been called to account by the Speaker of the House for his disgraceful, racist and bigoted comment to that Chinese New Zealand gentleman.
0: Lawrence Sunan.
7: He should have been ejected from the House till he withdrew and apologised, or face discipline.
0: Jerry probably, I don't think Jerry heard it all, but he should have heard it all, actually. But, the Speaker, you know, should have been dealt with then.
7: It should have been dealt with then. And calling the Green Party retards and people with learning difficulties. Now, that is on the outside, that is just bad language.
0: Yeah.
7: But on the inside, from where I am amongst the disability community, that is insulting and downright degrading.
0: Yeah. Funny thing is, I've never thought of the word retard to apply to

0: to the disabled community in that respect. I've always thought it was just an insult saying you're an idiot or a moron or whatever. But I understand what you're saying there, of course. But I've never taken – I've just thought it was such an over-the-top word that it's more just a generic insult. Yeah.
1: It's just a generic insult. But it really does go deep for the people that that I've been involved with. And 25, 30 years ago, I was giving New Zealand First the vote when we brought in 25 years ago.
0: Oh, Harry, confession time.
1: I gave them an opportunity to see where they were. But I wouldn't give them a time of day now. Quite frankly.
0: Actually, that's an interesting question as to what does New Zealand First look like now compared to what they were when they were founded? Or have we changed as a country?
1: We've changed as a country, but also New Zealand First has changed. He's left his first principles. And that's my view.
0: New Zealand First voter. Harry, I'll have to introduce you as, you know, original New Zealand First voter. That'll throw people off the scent.
1: But the other thing I'd like to say is that I was in the company of a certain gentleman who will remain nameless, but who is fairly well in.
0: Who was it?
1: With the National Party. And I won't name them.
0: Go on, give us a name. Just give him a name. Come on.
1: I will tell you that the particular gentleman did say to me on Saturday evening when we were talking about Peters and Mr. Luxon as Prime Minister and stuff, he said, oh, there's rumblings. There's rumblings.
0: What were his initials? Said, give us his initials.
1: No, I couldn't give initials.
0: Well, just give me a first name and then a last name.
1: Well, first name, we'll just call him Paddy. But he said, there's rumblings going on.
0: Yeah.
1: He said, keep your eye on the news. There's rumblings. And now, I spoke to Mr. Luxon twice in my life, one-on-one.
0: Yeah.
1: One was 3 weeks ago on Saturday afternoon.
0: Yeah.
1: And as a person one-to-one, he looks you in the eye, he's direct, and he comes across as really concerned with what you're talking about and so on.
0: Okay.
1: And then he goes away, and you find out that that was probably only half the story for him. But
0: I love that expression. Sincerity is the most important thing in the world. Once you can fake that, you've got it made.
1: Oh, yeah. Oh.
0: So I'm just being trivial.
1: How many people do we know that have been absolutely sincere? But the problem is, with sincerity, is you can be sincerely wrong and still believe it. And that is the greatest difficulty. But I'll be interested to see how far this goes tomorrow.
0: Well, what's your prediction? What's your prediction and what's your likes? Who do you like?
1: Well, first of all, I don't have a like in the National Party. I don't think any of them are really up to it. Simeon Brown was his close buddy 3 weeks ago. But Simeon's a guy that threw the iron in the fire with Jack Tame the other day. I saw that. He wouldn't answer the last couple of questions.
0: I didn't watch it, but funny enough, what about a guy like Todd McClay? Should he be further up the list? He's a very good trade minister.
1: Todd McClay has been a stable pair of hands, safe pair of hands. He's always there. He has been for a good number of years. But I think older men in grey suits, I don't trust older men in grey suits. I'm an older man.
0: What about women?
1: The women, I'm not keen on either. Erica Stanford has got something that the rest of them haven't got.
0: What's that?
1: And she does have that steel look in her eye. When she wants to tell you straight, she'll look straight down the barrel of that camera.
0: I met her last year. She emceed a concert, a Christmas concert I sang at. And she was actually, you know what I liked about her? She was entirely normal. You know, she didn't get the feeling she was, you know, she just was just normal. She was this low key. And you didn't get the feeling that she was trying to make a point or anything like that. She was just totally laid back and candid, and I liked her a lot. I thought she

0: It was great.
1: Yeah. Well, I don't know that they've got anyone else really in their party that would have that. None of the men have. You won't find it.
0: I think that's Bishop. A bit harsh. I think Mark Mitchell's and you know I think they're all very capable. I think man for woman or whatever. I think they leave Labor for dead.
1: Well, I don't know about Labor either, because I tell you, there's rocking of the boat there too. And the thing that bothers me more than anything is that we could wind up with a government of absolutely no commitment to the people of New Zealand at all, and only running for their own gain.
0: I think that's overly. I'll be honest. I think that's overly cynical, Harry. I think a lot of them really do.
1: It is overly cynical, but that's where I think we could wind up. And at the end of the day, it's the nation that's at stake. It's the people of the nation, and my concern is for the disabled of the nation that they've been treated so badly for 31 months, and Louise Upston has just stood with her face to the wall and done nothing to change, improve, or even give any kind of hope that she's going to stop battering the disability community. And I see that.
0: Yeah, fair enough, Harry. Okay, mate. Hey, good to hear from you. Take care.
1: Thank you very much, Tim.
0: Bye-bye. 23-1.
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0: Newstalk ZB. I've got to address this text from Karen, who's probably not, she may or may not be listening. She says, I thought I could listen, but sorry, Tim, switching off. Winston wasn't racist. So many overrated opinionists tonight. I'm out. Karen, it's talkback. The whole point is people call up with their opinion. And if it wasn't racist, then it was certainly appealing to the bigots of the nation, wasn't it? But yeah, I thought it was racist. I don't think he would have said the same thing to a Dutch immigrant or to an Australian immigrant. But the person was Asian and Chinese descent. And yeah, I think it absolutely 100% was racist. And that's why I've got zero. I don't mean 1% respect for Winston. As a retail politician, I got no respect for him. I think he's horrendous. Did a great job as foreign minister, but you know, God, what will he be like as he gets more grumpy if he's in government next time? Be bloody horrendous. That's my take on it. But that's my opinion. We're here for opinions. So if you're suddenly out because you're hearing an opinion you don't like to, I mean, tuning out because you're hearing opinions you don't like is the dumbest thing you can do if you're interested in debate and stuff. You only want to listen to people who agree with you. I mean, give me a break. Okay, if you feel it's unrelentingly disagreeing with you, you might be a bit much. So maybe you made a good call, I don't know. Wesley, hi.
8: Hi, as another disabled person that has called in, two disabled people in a row, I've been impacted by what's going on with the government and what they've done for the disabled community. It has not been fun. It has been uncertain. We have not been able to plan our days and what we want to do and where to go, and because we just don't know.
0: What? You mean you haven't been able to plan your days?
8: Well, for some of us disabled, we rely heavily on public transport, and the total mobility scheme that we rely on has been up for review for ages.
0: Yeah.
8: And there's a lot of uncertainty as to how much that was going to be cut back by.
0: Yeah, but hang on a second. I've got to play devil's advocate here. You know, it's still there. I mean, you don't get out of bed and go, I don't think I can catch the bus this morning. I'm not sure what's happening. I mean, you know.
8: You're talking to someone who went to catch a bus and had no bus service.
0: Well, yeah, but who's that on? Is that a failing of the bus service for the day? Is it a central government failure? Is it a council failure? I don't know. I mean, buses, public transport, no matter what country you're in, can be unreliable, you know, which is the shame, but it's an imperfect beast, isn't it?
8: It can be unreliable, but stuff can be done to reduce those reliability issues. And speaking of that, I have met with Chris Bishop when he was transport spokesperson when National was in opposition in the previous government. And I've also met with Nicola Willis.
0: Yeah.
8: As well.
0: And?
8: So I've, with the public transit stuff I've been doing, I've had opportunities to meet these people.
0: Yeah. And?
8: What? And experience them completely different to see how they behave in the house in Christian time.
0: Mm-hmm. Yeah. And what? What's the moral of the story from that?
8: For me, as a disabled person, there's a lot of stuff that needs to be sorted, and I think Harry highlighted a lot of it. But there's also other issues going around, especially because I don't know if I've told you, but I may have told other hosts. I also run a food bank, and the food rescue charities that provide supplies to that food bank have had their funding cut.
0: Mm.
8: So we can't provide food to those that need it when they need it the most.
0: Yeah. I mean, I don't understand the context for those decisions as well, because I know some charities have been supported and others haven't, and there's been consolidation of things, but I have no idea if it's anything to do with the food charities. I have no idea.
8: It's just, I don't really know what's going to happen once we have the election.
0: Well, what do you think's going to happen overnight? It's probably more to the point for the talkback.
8: Well, I'm going to be lying here wide awake because I'm like wanting to hear what everyone else has to say.
0: Mm-hmm. And what do you think's going to happen?
8: My opinion, and this is from the fact that, yes, I have worked in a fast food restaurant, and I can see the difference between a good and bad manager. And Chris Luxton, I think he's going to go.
0: Yeah. Well, from my understanding is I think he's been quite a good manager of his team. I think it's more his public-facing stuff. He hasn't resonated with the public. I don't know if it's to do with his management style. Oh, well, it is obviously to do with his management style of the caucus. We're not happy with him, so yeah.
8: Well, Winston Peters is a good example. If Winston Peters was a McDonald's employee and did what he did, he would have been fired on the spot.
0: Yeah, well, quite possibly, yes. Cheers, Wesley. I've got to go. It's 15 minutes to 1.
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5: News Talk ZB, just a couple of funny texts, because I lightheartedly talked about, does it matter if someone's better looking than the other person? Where is it? Somebody said, it was quite a funny text. It was quite funny. It says, I'm taking it seriously. You're treading on thin ground amongst women. If good looks are a measure of a good PM candidate. Having said that, if that's your basis for voting, then James Meagher gets my vote every time. For PM. Anyway, somebody else said on that, says I sound sexist. No, I'm simply talking about do looks. Funny thing is, I don't mean good looks. There's a look that people can have, whether they're good looking or not is not the thing, but you see, some people have more accessible, friendly looking faces and others don't. And I think sometimes the look of someone, whether they be good looking or something, it's not necessarily about good looks. It's just, do they have a look which engenders accessibility and trust and all that sort of thing? Because you can look at certain people and go, I mean, how many times have you looked at someone and gone, oh, that person looks a bit dodgy? I mean, seriously, we do it all the time. How important is the look of a person in the role in the public eye? And as I said, Erica Stanford is an attractive looking woman, but she's a smart cookie as well. But putting all that to one side, as humans, we make judgments on people based on look all the time, because to be honest, that's also how we evolved for survival, about just developing an instinct for people we could and couldn't trust. Oh, that person who won't look you in the eye, or that just seems to be, oh, I don't know, they've got an angry demeanor about them or whatever. We are judging people on looks all the time, and anyone who says different is selling you something or lying. Because I do think that the look of someone is something that we are assessing constantly. You can see it on the text from people who made judgment about politicians. I don't like the look of that person, or, you know, I won't go into the sort of physical criticisms people have made of various politicians that I've read, but people are judging books by their covers all the time. That's a better way for me to put it. Anyway, 11 and a half minutes to one. Marie, hello. Hang on, sorry. No, Marie, stand by. Let's do that again. Marie, hi.
6: Hi, is that me?
5: Yes, it is you.
6: Oh, excellent. Well, I'm going to be different to what anyone else says.
5: Yeah.
6: Because I hope Mr. Luxon stays.
5: Yeah,
6: I hope he's still here tomorrow morning.
5: Yeah,
6: and the good ones, the ones that have supported him, like Chris Bishop. There's a couple of others. I just can't think of their names offhand. I hope that they back him, that they all get in behind him when they find out that he's going to be the there for the election.
5: Okay, here's a question for you. It's like you hope the Black Caps win all the cricket games. We hope all sorts of things, but what do you predict? Do you think that Chris Luxon will survive this? So you have to put your hopes and dreams to one side. If you had to put money on the line, you know, let's say I gave you $20 and said, you've got a bet, you can double your money if you get this right. Will he be here come lunchtime as leader?
6: Oh, that's a toughie.
5: I reckon you know the answer, don't you, Marie?
6: It's not looking good. Look here, young Mr. Beveridge, you get a grip. No, I don't. I think he will be.
5: You think
6: he will be.
5: You think he will?
6: Yeah, mainly because

0: I just feel
1: you,
0: that the
1: you
0: ones
1: want it,
0: that
1: you want it, you will it so.
0: I do will it so, but I also think your Chris Bishops and perhaps Erica Stanford, ones like that, and Nicola Willis, they all want him there. And I'm picking, and I think the ones that don't want him there is some more of the junior members of parliament.
1: Well, if you're right, then he's not going to be overturned. But I think that he might have lost the support of some fairly senior ministers as well. Would be my guess.
0: Do you think so?
1: I would have said a day ago. I would have agreed with you. I said, "Oh, this is a bunch of malcontents and just, you know, people who are whinging to the media who are giving them airtime." I think I was wrong. I think he's probably toast.
0: Ooh.
1: What
0: sort of toast? Vegemite or jam?
1: Burnt toast.
0: Strong thing to say.
1: I've got nothing against Luxon at all. I think he's had a leadership style. Everyone I know who has met him says he's great one-on-one. He's, you know, he's really good at live. But there's something somehow... It hasn't gelled for the public. And I mean, some people say the media have given him a tough time as well, and some politicians an easy ride.
0: Some of the media have, but not all of the media.
1: No.
0: I don't know whether you... Did you listen this afternoon when what's his first name? Is it Barry?
1: Who, Barry Soper? Yeah.
0: It is Barry, yeah.
1: Yeah.
0: Well, Barry Soper was talking. To talk back when... Tyler was on, and I spoke to Barry, and I think deep down he may think, he never said anything, but he may think that he's skating on thin ice, but he wants him there.
1: Yeah.
0: That's my opinion.
1: Yeah. I should have teased you and said that it's Basil Soper, so next time you call him, you call him Basil.
0: Basil Brush. There's only one Basil.
1: Basil Soper.
0: And that's Basil Brush.
1: Good on you, Marie. I'll keep moving, but take care. Bye. See ya. I think Marie's, it's more wishful thinking, isn't it? But what do you reckon? 0800 80 10 80. Anton, g'day.
2: Yeah, g'day. I'm until recently I've been a National Party member. And I hear a lot of people, supporters of the National Party, just wanting to blame the media. And I don't think anyone that is siding with the National Party has been open enough to admit where things are going wrong. And I think Luxon's, you know, he won the election, but I don't think he's relatable to people that are struggling right now. I think when the last time they went to go roll him, I thought Chris Bishop, I thought absolutely no way, he's too rough. He reminds me of Boris Johnson.
1: Is it too much of a scrapper, eh?
2: Yes, yeah. And I mean, we're talking about the way people look. Gives me a bit too much, like, I just rolled out of bed, chucked on the same suit as yesterday. It doesn't add up for me. And I thought, I won't vote National this time. And then this week, when we're talking about Erica Stanford, I thought, well, I'd actually rather give her a shot. She's across her brief in her portfolio now. I think Chris Bishop could probably be a good in finance. He's across his brief, but he's not a prime minister.
1: He's
2: material.
1: Actually a good nuts and bolts guy. He's the guy who you give the difficult portfolios to him and he gets stuff done. My pick would be, and I think they would be a really formidable team because they would be Stanford supported by Mark Mitchell.
2: Yeah, I actually. Those two were the two that I would prefer, either Mark Mitchell or Erica Stanford. I think Erica Stanford is more relatable to your everyday person. She's not, I think Mark Mitchell's quite wealthy and I think, you know, Erica Stanford is, you know, she's just a mum and probably more relatable to your average day person. And I think that's what we need at the moment.
1: So are you suggesting that if things come to pass as we're discussing, that this is actually a game changer in a positive way for National, despite how some people will try to dress it?
2: Yeah, I think what will happen is you'll see us National supporters that have been creeping away the last sort of few months will be more willing to come back. I think Chris Luxon needs to go.
1: The writing's on the wall.
2: Way earlier.
1: Yeah, the writing.
2: He needs to go, and she's the only option, or Mark Mitchell.

0: Cool. And if they're in, I'm willing to come back.
1: Wow. Okay. Anton, you know what? To be honest, I have had this sense that if they got rid of Luxon, it's a really bad move. But when you consider what they might replace him with, and if they get it right, it actually could be the completely the opposite. It could be a game changer for them. And I think that...
0: Yep. And my father I spoke to this afternoon, he's the exact same. He thinks anyone else, he's not willing to go back. But if it's Erica Stanford or Mark Mitchell, he's back in too.
1: I wonder how many of the people in behind the scenes actually are deciding, hey, we should tune in to Talkback to see what the people are saying. Be interesting, wouldn't it?
0: You'd be surprised.
1: Okay, mate. Hey, that's good on you. Thanks for your take on things. Cheers.
0: Have a good one.
1: Okay, yes, bye-bye. I'm going to do a few texts because I've only got a couple of minutes to head to the news. If this person says if Luxon gets rolled, I won't be voting National this election, and New Zealand is screwed, in my opinion. I don't like any of the options, Bishop Mitchell or Stanford. That's from Karen. But that is also from Karen, who just didn't like the fact that Winston was called a racist. So I'll consign that to mildly sort of, you know, left field sort of comment. But when does a personality mean more than a brain? The country needs a person to turn the country around than a nice person. Here's the other thing. I think that what turns the country around is a good team of ministers. And that's actually sort of the basis on how I vote, is whether I view the team, and I'm not interested in presidential style of election really that much, but whether the team of ministers are doing their job and are effective and competent. And I think this focus on who the leader is, you could have a great leader who's surrounded by a bunch of numpties and the country will be toast. You get an average leader with some very effective ministers. I don't know. I think they can still make a difference. That would be my take on things. And somebody said, hi, Tim. I've got lots of texts to catch up with, by the way, and I will try and get onto as many as I can. Hi, Tim. If there is a change, surely then they just become leader of the National Party and either Seymour or Peters becomes PM. No, they would become PM, I think. Yeah. I'm pretty sure there's no way that Seymour or Peters will become PM. National's still the largest party. So if they have a leadership change, then they would inform the Governor General. And then the Governor General would swear the new person in as, I'm not exactly sure of the process, but you know, the Governor General would be involved in there somewhere. And whether there had to be further discussions between ACT and New Zealand First. Anyway, another person's, I was listening to Barry Soper and Heather this afternoon. Heather made a wager with Barry for a bottle of whiskey on the situation. Barry thinks Luxon will still be there tomorrow. Heather said he'll be gone. I think Heather's going to be, well, she should, you know, whiskey's not good for you, but maybe if it's a good bottle. I think, I mean, let's face it, it's whiskey that'll stay in the house.
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9: In this update, silence.

0: From some national MPs as the Prime Minister faces a potential leadership showdown. Chris Luxon has called an urgent caucus meeting in Wellington later this morning after rumours he doesn't have his party's full support. He batted off questions from reporters as he arrived in the capital. Herald political editor Thomas Coughlin says MPs like Simeon Brown, who have previously stood behind Luxon, aren't replying to text messages.
1: Usually when there's a bit of speculation, it's very easy. It takes 2 seconds to just say, yes, I back the Prime Minister, and they do that all the time.
0: Eye surgeon Philip Polkinghorne has broken down at the coronial inquest for his wife Pauline Hannah, lamenting the work pressure before her death. Coroner Tania Tetitaha has been unpacking the days and hours surrounding the 63-year-old's 2021 death. Polkinghorne was acquitted of murder in 2024. He says police records show Hannah's extraordinary workload.
2: The worst day appears on the 4th of April. Pauline sent emails from 12:35 a.m. to 8:15 p.m. I had no idea her workload was so overwhelming.
0: Ruapehu District Council says Ohakune's water supply is now fully restored after going down on Friday. Teams spent Tuesday repressurising pipes and refilling the reservoir in stages, and all properties in the town should now have water. A precautionary boil notice is in place until tests confirm it's safe to drink. Infomercials company The TV Shop has been ordered to pay more than $1.1 million for a range of conduct, including fake customer reviews. The Commerce Commission says staff posted positive reviews online and removed negative ones without disclosing they worked for the company. Tobias McIntosh has more.
3: The district court described the conduct as deliberate and systematic. The company was also found to have misled customers about their rights under the Consumer Guarantees Act and claims of free bonus products. Consumer Deputy Chair Anne Callanan says Kiwis should be able to trust reviews and companies should not be pulling the wool over people's eyes.
0: Labour's pledging to fund an artificial intelligence and startup boost for small businesses. The party's campaigning on a $2 million a year AI business fund, alongside $3 million to help boost AI adoption, aimed at allowing smaller firms to have the same access to tech as larger ones. It would also boost the founder and startup support programme by $4 million a year. Leader Chris Hipkins says for small businesses, AI has enormous potential.
4: This is all feedback we've had from small businesses. We're turning that into action.
0: And demand for ambulance services is still hitting high levels. St John says the number of calls to 111 hit 2,200 on Monday, just under the record-breaking 2,400 of a week earlier. Last week was their busiest on record, with chest pain, breathing problems and fever among the most common reasons for calls. In sport, All Blacks hooker Asafa Oumua is eager to underline his credentials further this morning in the tour game against the Sharks in Durban. Oumua will start the second match of the tour after coming off the bench against the Stormers in Cape Town. He says right through from the Hurricanes' Super Rugby triumph through the July window to now, his confidence in his game has just been growing.
5: Felt like I've been riding on the wave of momentum since Super, which is good, and just got to keep riding that wave. I feel like I'm in a good headspace right now. Home's good right now, which helps a lot. And yeah, this environment is helping a lot too.
0: Luke Metcalf has retained the Warriors' number 7 jersey in an unchanged starting side for Saturday night's NRL clash with the Broncos in Brisbane. With Tamaidi Martin still out with a hamstring injury, Metcalf gets the opportunity to back up his strong display on return to the first grade in the statement win over the Panthers. The lone switch in the interchange is the return of middle forward Dimitri Vaamonga from a rib injury, with Morgan Gannon dropping to the extended bench. Brisbane have named lock Patrick Carrigan to start, pending the result of his judiciary hearing. The Phoenix believe decorated Australian midfielder Tamika Yallop will bring important football knowledge from across the ditch. The ninth most capped Matilda in history has joined the Wellington club's women's side for the 2026-27 A-League season. Coach Bev Priestman says Yallop brings real experience and important IP.
6: In the A-League, you bring in visa players that takes a while, like any league, to adjust. You literally have someone that has lived it for a lot of her career. And I think in this building, that's going to be really important.
0: Basketball Parker Jackson Cartwright believes the entire Breakers organization has high standards and ANBL silverware in mind under new coach Gordon Herbert. Jackson Cartwright says they want to kick on from last year's Ignite Cup win with a stronger regular season. That's news and sport. I'm Stuart Willey.
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4: Newstalk ZB Weather Watch 24/7. Northland, Auckland and Coromandel, rain with heavy falls developing in Northland this morning and elsewhere from afternoon. Waikato to Taranaki, also Bay of Plenty, Tomaranui and Taupō, high cloud increasing, scattered showers developing this evening. Whanganui to Wellington, also Taihape, partly cloudy. Gisborne to Wairarapa, cloudy with patchy drizzle, becoming mainly fine this afternoon. Nelson, Buller and Grey, partly cloudy, showers about the Tasman Ranges this morning, spreading elsewhere in the afternoon. Marlborough to Southland, mostly cloudy, patchy light rain clearing north of Christchurch this morning and south of Dunedin later. Westland and Fiordland, occasional rain developing this morning, sometimes heavy. And for the Chatham Islands, cloudy periods and isolated showers.
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6: Canterbury tried to rush one through this week and then got busted and then pulled it from the agenda. Now, the fact that councils are being cynical like this is of no surprise to anyone, because they did exactly the same thing with the Māori wards when they knew their own ratepayers in many cases did not support the Māori wards. But this gets much more crunchy for the current government, because they, the ACT Party and the National Party in particular, have said that this co-governance stuff would end. Yet they are allowing it to continue under their new RMA laws by allowing these agreements to carry over. They need to change that law. They need to change that law before it becomes a law, if they really meant what they said. And importantly, if they want to retain the faith of voters who voted for them to end this stuff, then they have to, when they have the chance next week, when the RMA Select Committee report comes back, they have to say these agreements will be rendered void under the new law. Whatever's been signed in a rush will mean nothing. This is this government's big test to prove that what they said about co-governance wasn't just hot air.
5: 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Talk back with Tim Beveridge. 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
4: Yes, Newstalk ZB. It's all politics. The leadership questions over Luxon. Will he be here this time lunch? Come lunchtime, basically. And if not, who should be the leader? Who will be the leader? What's going to happen? Your reckons. Here are a few texts just before you get back into the calls. Tim, I'm trying to doze off here, but punchlines have me laughing. Anton's comment, Bishop looks like he just rolled out of bed. It's just so funny, said Harry. Tim, I and several others I know who normally vote National have emailed to say we will not vote National if Luxon is rolled. Stanford would be another idea, and anyway, National will definitely lose the election if they change leader, as has happened historically. Our votes will go with New Zealand First because the caucus supports Peters. Oh, God, blimey, really? We agree we can't support a country that would roll their leader so close to the election. Luxon will have to get rid of Stanford, the obvious leaker and weak link, Jan and Chris. I think you're wrong, Jan. I think you're just 100% wrong. And there's no way you can demote a leader like Stanford. And the fact that she refused to back him is what tells me why he's history, I think. But you never know. We'll wait and see. I mean, also, tying your vote to a party's because you like the leader or whatever, is surely we need to get away from this politics where it's all about the person at the top. We should be looking at the policies and the team of people who are going to be working to implement those policies, shouldn't we? Tim, I'm not sure if you can remember, was there ever a challenge to our other strong long-term leaders like John Key, Helen Clark, etc.? I don't remember.

0: this happening to them, but it got me thinking, how did they deal with these leadership challenges, or do they manage to keep everyone in the party in line to keep prevent these challenges? Great show. Yeah, well, I mean, actually, that's interesting, isn't it? How do you actually keep everyone in the caucus happy when some of those people in caucus are leaders and ministers, and others want to be but aren't? So how do you manage that? I'd be keen to know. Anyway, look, tell you what, we'll put the text on hold for a sec and go with it. Alec, good morning.
1: Well, good morning. Excuse my ignorance, but what did Mr. Luxton get in this? How did he get into this situation, if you don't mind me asking?
0: Well, do you follow the news?
1: I've been listening to it briefly all day, but I was off and on today, but I haven't caught up.
0: I think there's dissatisfaction with a few of his... Well, I mean, I'm no further ahead than you in a way, but it seems that there's dissatisfaction with his leadership and the fact that, you know, National haven't really moved anywhere significant in the polls, and he's mishandled a few things and made pronouncements without talking to his caucus colleagues. So, yeah, what do you think is going to happen?
1: Well, but before I get to what may happen, I just it's taken a while to warm to the man. Like, he does things that are different to previous National governments, and I like to think that I can try and put some comments out for the marginalised community. And he sort of came round when he was about the Think Big project over the next 30 years with that pipeline, and that it got, you know, that's really good news. And same with Winston Peters. I'm disappointed that he may not be able to help the marginalised either. And
0: how's Winston going to be able to help?
1: Oh, he made an announcement on the news earlier in the morning that he was going to help 100,000 marginalised people over 3 or 4 years.
0: In what way?
1: I don't think policy. I think getting them onto Think Big projects and into the oil industry. And
0: oh, okay. No, I haven't caught up with that. I think the other things have stolen the limelight. Yeah.
1: Yeah, it's a real shame, but yeah, much well wanted to say. Thank you.
0: Okay, cheers, Alec. Thank you. 12 past one. It's David, hello.
2: Hi, Tom. Can you hear me clearly?
0: Yep.
2: Oh, because it's going through my headphones. Okay. On my earbuds.
0: Way you go.
2: So Luxton and
0: Luxon, yes. Yeah. We should try. No T in his name.
2: Didn't say Luxton. I said Luxton. I did say that. Yeah, I heard a T there. I almost said it wrong. Okay. Sorry. Okay. Well, first of all, we'll get on about Winston, because it's still in the media, or this morning it was on the talkback about the racism and that was mentioned. And I just think, look, he is actually a New Zealander, Winston. He's part Maori. He's looking after the original New Zealanders, and when there are people that have a lot of money that come over here and buy us out, and I am saying China, because that's a big country, a huge country, and when they've already threatened weapons on us and everything, not directly, but they've been testing them, they were testing not only that nuke, they were testing in the near the Tasman Sea with at one stage, and I've seen their whole thing display.
0: They can
2: literally take over the world.
0: So you're saying, because you don't trust China as a nation, then we should discriminate against anyone of Chinese descent?
2: No, I'm not saying he's racist. I'm just saying he's awake to what they're doing. They're taking over the world.
0: What's that got to do with the Green MP who runs down out of crack at, apart from being of Chinese descent?
2: When he says go back to your country, he's angry with all the immigrants coming over. He's been saying this for years. He doesn't like all the immigrants just taking over this country and displacing the average, what used to be New Zealanders. And so, he wants to,
0: so how long can you be in the country before you belong here then?
2: Well, how many immigrants do you have come in here?
0: How long should you be in the country before you belong?

0: This the guy that Winston had a crack, the guy Winston had a crack at's been here 32 years. No, I've lost him. First time David's hung up in a half. Come on, that's just bullshit, David. 1:15. Let's carry on in a moment. Back in a tick.
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4: 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So what happens now? Of those who did submit a proposal, do you just tick that off? If they're happy, you're happy or not?
5: So the teams are working through those 18 or so proposals. We're going to get Cabinet to take a decision around which ones do we push through to make sure that the officials draft the legislation ready for the new government. And for some, potentially they won't meet the criteria. We'll give them a go to see if we can help them out, and there'll be some that will be ineligible most probably, and we'll have a conversation with them. So that's the process we're going to do over the coming weeks.
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6: News Talk ZB with Tim Beveridge. Sheila, hi.
7: Oh, hello, Tim. Yes. About tomorrow and the Prime Minister,
6: yeah.
7: if he goes tomorrow, I will not be voting at all.
6: Oh, really?
7: Definitely not. I've met Mr. Luxon. I'm sorry if I'm saying it right, but I've met him, and he's a real nice person. But probably that's the trouble. He's too nice a person, you know. And not only that, there was a gentleman on the television a few months ago now. And he was well up there to tell me, I don't know who he was, but he was saying how hard Luxon works behind the screen. He does all the hard work behind the screen. And look, when he took over here, the country was in a blinking spot, and he had to make some really unpopular things to try to get this country going. I think he's the best one there.
6: Do you like any of his ministers?
7: I like all the ministers.
6: Well, if one of them became the leader, why would you not like them?
7: I would like them because they've got rid of the wonderful leader they've got.
6: Well, yes. I mean, politics is a dirty business, though, isn't it? I mean, it always...
7: So is the media. The media gutter press, the media. They're pulling him down every 5 minutes they get. I can't stand the media.
6: Yeah, I have my cracks at the media as well, but I'm also a member of the media, and... you know, there are a much more diverse range of voices on the media, I think, than you're giving it credit for. I mean, Thomas Coughlin, who broke the story, he's just responding to what he's getting fed as information. And if Luxon goes, then, you know, I mean, that's because his caucus will have decided and that they're not happy with his performance.
7: Well, nobody in his caucus would be good enough for me to be Prime Minister. None of them. Have let their leader down instead of backing him up and trying to do what he is trying to do for the country,

0: which is sometimes unpopular, but it's got to be done.
1: I mean, I think you're getting caught up with the idea that it's all on one man, though. The government is a collection of people, you know, MPs who work hard in their electorates and ministers and things. I think they're all working hard, aren't they?
0: Some of them don't. Some of them don't. I've been an executive on the party thing in Tauranga. Mm. When Winston was in National, I was on the executive there.
1: Yeah.
0: But it's a long story what happened there.
1: You wouldn't care who ran the country if he's dumped?
0: I didn't.
1: So if he gets dumped, you don't care who runs the country?
0: No.
1: Really? That's extraordinary, Sheila. Because Luxon's gone, you don't care who runs the country.
0: Well, because they're losing the best one that can help this country. They're letting the country down.
1: Yeah, but I mean, that's just when the tough gets going. You know, I mean, that's just sort of leaving us. I just think if you care about it, because you call Talkback and you care about the country, you care what happens.
0: Surely you'd still
1: want to say about who should run it out of the options that are going to be there. Otherwise,
0: I do care about the country, but the way they're doing this, I don't like it. If he'd resigned because he wanted to get out of politics, I'll be all for him. We'll go and have a good life and do that.
1: Well,
0: but the way they're doing it, I don't like.
1: Yeah.
0: I don't like the way they're doing it.
1: Oh, okay. No. I mean, I just think to go from that to I'm not voting and I don't care who runs the country is a...
0: Oh, I do, really. Of course I do.
1: Yeah, I think you just say you're not happy. Yeah.
0: It wouldn't be National anyway.
1: Yeah. Okay. Good on you, Sheila. 0800 80 10 80. What do you reckon? We're not back with anyone. We're going to go to Matt. G'day, Matt.
2: Morning, Tim.
1: Morning.
2: It's an interesting situation. A double hasn't happened like this before, has it? Well, as far as I know.
1: Jenny Shipley knifed Jim Bolger, didn't she? That didn't work out well.
2: The leadership debate, you know, twice and one.
1: Oh, yeah.
2: Yeah, but I know the real juicy story is who's the sneaky phone informant, you know, that's...
1: There'll be a bunch of people who, on condition of confidentiality, you know, try to whip it up. I did think, when I heard about it, I thought, oh, it's ridiculous, nothing's going to happen. But now I hear about it building up a head of steam, you start to examine what the possibilities are and what's going to work and what won't.
2: It's a sneaky little tactic, isn't it? It's kind of makes you think, oh, okay, there's a little slimy person in the background stirring trouble, but it's got a result, that's for sure.
1: Well,
2: anyone talking.
1: I mean, it's slimy if you think that they're undermining a leader who's really rocking and rolling and doing a great job, but I don't know. I'm not sure he's... Not sure he quite resonates with voters in the way that, you know, but then again, they were looking like they're going to win the election. So it does seem. Mm. Mm.
2: Well,
1: anyway,
2: I don't think he's,
1: will he survive?
2: I don't think he's doing a bad job, but he doesn't come across well, but he gets pressured into saying dumb things. And I can kind of forgive him for that because I'm a bit of a slow think out. So I like to think things through a bit. And when you rush an answer, you can say something bad sometimes. And I think he's just guilty of that. And I'm prepared to forgive him for the odd thing.
1: I think that the maybe the frustration within his caucus is to do with, you know, the fact that those other smaller parties have managed to get quite a bit of traction under Christopher Luxon's leadership. So New Zealand First and ACT. Sort of going from strength to strength, whereas National's just sort of,
2: It feels like he's lost the reins on them a bit lately, and they sort of he's not controlling the whole ship, is he? And I think that's where it's sort of coming down to at this stage. But I agree with what you said. I think the adults in the party are probably Erica and Mark, and I wouldn't be surprised if it's them two either.
1: Yeah. Who would you choose if it was up to Matt? Who would the leaders be?
2: I'd probably pick Erica.
1: Yeah.
2: Yep. She seems to have done a really good job, and you never hear of any drama. But Mark's good too. And,
1: yeah.

0: They're probably all just sitting here listening to us tonight going, oh, what are they thinking we should do?
1: I don't know. Yeah, I think they'll be trying to get a good night's sleep, but who knows? Who knows, mate? So will he be gone by lunchtime?
0: 50-50, I don't know.
1: Okay.
0: Pure guessing, isn't it?
1: I just sort of thought if you had $20 to stick on it as a bet, where would it go?
0: I'll bet he's still in.
1: Oh, big call, Matt. Good on you, mate.
0: Yeah, so I'll probably be wrong, but we'll find out tomorrow.
1: I mean, you know, it's all guesswork. It's good fun. Hey, cheers, mate. Thanks, Matt.
0: Okay, cheers.
1: Bye-bye. Back in a tick. Mark's next.
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1: Yes, News Talk ZB with Tim Beveridge. Let's go to Mark. Hi.
7: Good morning, Tim.
1: Morning.
7: Morning. I think the general public have already hung Luxembourg for his trials. I think he comes across as a stuffed turkey when it comes to personality, but I think he actually cares about New Zealand, the people of New Zealand.
1: Oh, of course he does. He's a guy who's got so much money he could just spend his life touring the world if he wanted to, but instead he's, you know, a politician.
7: Yeah. I think, too, that... let me check my train of thought. I was going to say, how many politicians have actually apologised when they were wrong before in New Zealand?
1: I can't think of any. I don't know. It's not something that comes easily to my mind, is it?
7: No, I can't think of any that actually apologised on national television about the mistakes they made. Like you say, everybody makes mistakes. Nobody's perfect. Mm. And it wouldn't be an easy job trying to run a caucus and do the best for people of New Zealand.
1: Mm.
7: But it's, I don't know. It's, like you say, it's like, will he go, will he not go? I think it's a tough game,
1: and he's worked his butt off. Whether or not, look, here's the thing. He has worked really hard, I think. I think being Prime Minister must be an exhausting job. I think it'll be a very it's a tough time for him. I think he is probably toast, but I also, you know, acknowledge I think he's worked very hard as a Prime Minister and he will be heartbroken. You know, it'll be a really difficult thing for him to deal with. You need to go home and lick your wounds and hopefully get support from your family and all that. Assuming he doesn't survive.
7: I think he's done the right job by putting it to the vote, because then we'll stop all the bickering and all the backstabbing behind the scenes, won't it?
1: If he's still Prime Minister, I think the fact that there's had to be a vote is really bad news for Nationals. So that's why I think he's gone.
7: Yeah, I hope you're wrong, but we'll have to wait and see tomorrow, won't we? It's going to be very interesting to see what the outcome's going to be anyway.
1: Well, I mean, you know, politics got interesting, and from a selfish point of view from Talkback, at least politics is going to be a bit more interesting, potentially a whole new leadership team there, yeah.
7: And what you're saying, too, if he does get the chop, I think Mark Mitchell and what was

0: her name?
1: Yeah. Erica Stanford.
0: I think they will do good for the National Party. They'll probably pick them back up again in the polls.
1: I actually do think that, yeah. I think somebody's actually drawn an equivalent to Jacinda in terms of public appeal on the text, so I think she'd be great leader for National. I think it'd be equivalent to Jacinda in terms of the positive effect it'd have on them. So, who knows? I don't think we'll see it quite like that, but, you know.
0: Okay, all good, Jim. I'll move on. Thank you.
1: Yeah, Tim. Yeah, cheers, Mark. Tim, Jim. Sounds the same, doesn't it? Okay, what's the time? Where are we up to? Grant, hello.
2: Yeah, Tim. As to what the previous caller said, the problem with Luxton, though, is that
1: you mean Luxon?
2: did I?
1: Yes, you did. Yes, I'm.
2: He might
1: be losing his job tomorrow. We're going to pronounce his name right. You know.
2: he's made a series of mistakes. I mean, no one can doubt his, well, when I say no one can doubt, I certainly don't doubt his work ethic as a prime minister and that sort of thing, but he just doesn't come across it doesn't warm to people, don't warm to him, I suppose, whichever way you want to put it. And I have to say that I think that if Chris, now not Hipkins, what's the other Chris, the National Chris,
1: Bishop Pink.
2: Oh, there you go, Chris Bishop. Name recognition. the guy to me sounds like he's had a charisma bypass operation. He might know a hell of a lot about policy, but, you know, he's very...
1: I don't think it's that, because he seems fairly natural to me, but just don't think he's got... okay, carry on.
2: Yeah, you know, I mean, if they make a change, I think Erica Stanford is the logical choice for a couple of reasons. National, I mean, she's very competent. Secondly, if she wants to, she can keep the education portfolio. David Longley did that. He really liked the education
1: did
2: portfolio.
1: He? Okay. So there's precedent for it, yeah.
2: Yeah, so he kept it. There's this one, the only sort of unwritten sort of rule, I don't think it's written down, it's unwritten, is that the Prime Minister shouldn't also be the Minister of Finance.
1: there's no chance of that.
2: Yeah, too much power in one person's hand. So if she wants to, you know, there's nothing to stop her keeping the education portfolio. But, I mean, National have really lost a lot of women's votes.
1: Oh, actually, you've reminded me, Grant. Actually, the Stanford, that makes Stanford a no-brainer, doesn't it?
2: Well, the fact that she, to my mind, I mean, even if she was a man, I would still say she is the most competent. The fact that she's a woman, she still is the most competent, and she's a woman.
1: What you're saying is, gender doesn't come into it, but it does, but it doesn't, but it does.
2: Yeah,
1: something like that.
2: Realistic. And as to who would be deputy, well, I mean, it could be Mark Mitchell. I certainly don't think it probably, for the opposite reason, probably wouldn't be a good idea to retain Nicola Willis as deputy so that you've got...
1: I don't think Nicola Willis is going to be deputy. If Luxon's gone, then Willis, her main thing will be whether she hangs on to finance or not. God, we're really getting the cart before the horse, aren't we? But this is what speculation's about. It's quite fun.
2: Yeah, and I have to say, though, one thing I think I admire is, and whether it's John Key has advised him to do this or whether he's thought of it himself, but in both... leadership spills, the April one and this one, he's done what is the right thing, which is right away, we're going to have a vote, give them less chance to get the coup going and get everyone on side. That's why everyone's frantically on the phone, you know, all of today and all of tonight.

0: ringing each other up. So in that respect, he's actually done what is best for him, which is basically, you know, okay, you know, get it done right away. I'm not going to give you any time. He hasn't said that, but...
1: I think he also knows that, you know, it's come to a head. It has to be dealt with. You know, he can't just... He also has to have the interests of the party. You know, you've got to make a call. And so whatever happens, you know, in a timely fashion.
0: Yeah, and the thing is that even if they pull back and sort of keep him there, when he already scrapes in, I mean, he's like a dead man walking. He should be so tainted, you know.
1: That's why I think he's gone. Yeah. I think you've touched on why he's gone. But I think that point you made, you're the first person to mention it, but the fact that it seems that he's very unpopular with women is a reason why it probably will be Stanford, actually.
0: People just don't warm to him. Well, he seems to me, he is like an ex. I mean, he did say, didn't he, once when he was interviewed or having a chat with Heather, one time or something, or was it Heather or someone else? A journalist anyway, and he said, you know, I'm the CEO, and the journalist said, no, you're not, you're the Prime Minister.
1: I mean, that's just slips of the tongue and stuff, but yeah. No, good stuff, Grant. Interesting comments there. Appreciate it. Thanks.
0: Yeah, okay.
1: Cheers, mate. Bye. 22 and a half minutes to two.
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1: Yes, Newstalk ZB with Tim Beveridge. Trevor, hi.
8: Good morning, Tim. I just want to rewind back to what Jenny Shipley did back on December the 8th, 1997, ousting with coup against Jim Bolger. It wasn't pleasant back then, I struggled to figure out how she could actually become the first female prime minister when she didn't actually get voted in.
1: Well, she did become, just the fact that she did.
8: She voted herself in, but...
1: Well, the caucus voted her in. The caucus voted her in.
8: Yeah.
1: And that's why Helen Clark always made a point, I'm the first elected, you know, female prime minister. So, you know, they're all going for particular badges and labels. It's like, you know.
8: But Muldoon was the one that could duck shove questions if you ever wanted a question time to...
1: I wasn't really around, you know, to absorb Rob Muldoon's prime ministership, but... apart from the time, I'm aware of that time he threw Tom Scott he threw out of the of his press conference? No, Mr. Scott.
8: He was very clever in the way he could run amok without running amok, sort of thing.
1: Yeah. But, so what do you reckon? What's going to happen?
8: I met the guy once at field days. He's not overly

0: You know, when you see him like on TV or whatever, he comes out a lot taller than he really is, but he's quite a short guy.
1: Oh,
0: and you know what? There was this one lady at the field days, and she was just her and her son would, you know, he'd just done his press announcement and all the rest of it, and he took her, you know, aside, and she must have, you know, like all the wigs trying to pull him away from this lady, and he actually stood and took the time with this lady and listened to the questions that she was putting forward to him. And, you know, it would have been a good, like, quite painful 5 minutes to listen to what this lady was saying, but he actually listened and he took it on the chin. And, you know, it wasn't like, oh, I need to get going now, but I just respected him for actually taking the time out, just listening to what...
1: Well, that's what I've heard, that he does take the time to, and he is, you know, he's worked hard in the job. He just hasn't he struggles to resonate with a lot of voters, I guess. And yeah, it's a funny one, isn't it? I mean, it's not like
0: but that. I think you've nailed it with probably the one that should be going in there. She's got her head screwed on.
1: Yeah, it does feel that, at least in terms of the conversation this morning, that there's a lot of momentum behind the idea of Erica Stanford. Possibly with Mark Mitchell. Yeah. No, good one, Trevor.
0: And she's been sitting on her hands for a while, but that's all good.
1: Well, she's been working hard with the education portfolio. You mean with the leadership she's been sitting on her hands? Or?
0: Yeah, kind of like, well, just, step, you know, holding back and, you know.
1: Keeping her powder dry.
0: Yeah, exactly. Yeah, yeah. But anyway, hey, thanks for the chat.
1: Yeah, cool. Cheers, mate. Take care. Bye-bye. There was something else I was going to say there that Trevor touched on, and I can't remember what it was. Okay. Where are we up to? Let's go to Janet. Hi.
2: Hi, Tim.
1: Hey.
2: I think that there's a chance that Luxon will be back in after lunchtime.
1: Yeah.
2: Simply because Nicola Willis and Mark Mitchell have come out in support of him. Whether they're telling the truth is the point.
1: Well, subject to change at the meeting, you know, do you shift with when the tide comes in? Oh, do you shift your beach towel?
2: That's true. But Mark Mitchell said he's going to vote for Luxon. He said that definitely. The other thing is, I agree with Sheila that if they do roll Luxon, I won't vote for National because we've been through this before with Todd Muller, that debacle that happened. And I have no confidence in a caucus that is foolish enough to roll the leader this close to the election.
1: Well, I guess the question is whether it's foolish. Is the proof of the pudding is in the eating, sort of further down the track, isn't it? Because it may turn out to be a very good move.
2: No, because they will not be elected. That's never every other time they've done that. National has lost the election.
1: Well, but can I throw another argument again? I mean, how many times have we seen this happen, though? I mean, when you say every time, it's not like it's happened a dozen times, is it?
2: Well, it's four or five times, and the thing is that every time they've lost. And, you know, I think they're a silly bunch. We saw this going through with Todd Muller and all the constant changes. But I tell you, Tim, I've had enough, and other people are saying the same thing. That, you know, none of the other parties are doing this sort of thing, only Te Pāti Māori. So there you have Hipkins grinning from ear to ear and saying National is in, you know, all sorts of strife. He's absolutely right.
1: Well, there's a point where I might agree with you, but it depends on the decision they make. If they,
2: if they're strong enough, to stand up and support Luxon, I'll agree with you. But no, if they roll him and be so silly and foolish, then you're not getting my vote.
1: So
2: definitely not.
1: Who would you vote for?
2: I'll go with New Zealand First, which is the party I voted for three or four elections until he brought in Jacinda Ardern. That was the end for me then. But there's no good laughing because the point is a lot of people who vote National that I know feel the same as I do. We've had enough of them, the way that they carry on. And Erica Stanford is not popular on social media. She was critical of

0: Luxon with this. So it's obvious. I think she is one of the ones who has been leaking, and I think she is the weak link. And Luxon will have to...
1: So you think she's been a good Minister of Education?
0: Yes, I did. I was very supportive of her, but I don't like what she's done. And I think she's only out to be Prime Minister, and it will be, if it does happen, for a short time, because most definitely they're going to lose a heck of a lot.
1: We should talk after the election, because I reckon if they... I know, they might not choose Erica Stanford, because I'm not sure if she's actually that popular within the caucus, but... I think she could see. I think they will win the election.
0: The only one that I would support would be Mark Mitchell.
1: Mm.
0: But the other thing is, I still wouldn't, if they're stupid enough to do it, I don't honestly think they'll win the election.
1: But I think there's only, I mean, in terms of when they've been in government, the only time it's happened was with Shipley, wasn't it?
0: No, I saw it in I can't remember the number, but there were four or five occasions where they've listed it in stuff or something like that.
1: Yeah, and, but they were in opposition the other times in government. I think the only time that a leader's been changed and they've lost would be, I mean, I could be completely wrong, but it was Shipley, but the other times, like with Muller, that was, I mean, he was in opposition at that stage, wasn't he?
0: But what about Simon Bridges?
1: Well, he was in opposition too at the time.
0: Well, I think they stood a good chance with Simon Bridges, but they were...
1: Oh, and I agree. I think... Well, I thought that Simon Bridges just was unlucky. I thought he was a really good politician, yeah. And I think
0: I did too. I think they just went on about his speech, and the Luxon's problem is his wealth. That's been the bugbear with all these silly New Zealanders.
1: Well, no, because John Key was very wealthy and much more wealthy than Luxon, and he was very successful Prime Minister.
0: Yes, but I still think that they've made a big issue of Luxon being wealthy. It wasn't sort of made such an issue with
1: No, I don't think that's Key. Right. I think a lot of people banged on about Key being really wealthy, but
0: I didn't notice it so much. With him, I didn't like him at all, quite frankly.
1: Did you vote for him?
0: No, I didn't. I think I was voting New Zealand first.
1: Oh, and then he went with with Jacinda. Well, you've forgiven and Winston. You might forgive this lot.
0: No,
1: I don't know.
0: The only reason I would go with put it this way, I think ACT, if they got in, we would have no social welfare. And I think, of the two parties in the coalition, I view National as being middle of the road.
1: Mm.
0: And I think that that's probably their problem as well. But I think you've got to balance.
1: Well, it is for the major parties anyway, isn't it? You've got to try and be appealing to the most people rather than just your sort.
0: Well, I think we've got to have a social welfare system for those who need, who can't work through illness and things like that. And but ACT would completely do away with.
1: Would they?
0: Well, that's what they've said. Yes, that's they're not. They think everybody should be self-sufficient, but. That, you know, there are people who genuinely cannot work, and
1: I think there's some other way. I think just a slight diversion, but I'm getting back to the comment that was made yesterday on the huddle by Josie Pagani. I think that she's getting tired of people ruling out. I think he's getting the wrong name for some reason. She's tired of people ruling out parties. They should rule out policies. And I quite like that idea. You know what I mean? It's just this ruling out of parties. True. Just rule out their policies. So, for instance, for opportunity, I think maybe a mistake from Luxon was to say, look, we are absolutely ruling out. There'll be no way that Opportunity Party will get anywhere near their land tax or their universal benefit. You could rule out the policies you think are untenable, but still say, we could possibly agree with them on other things.
0: I don't know much about that party, but, you know, it's said that they're communist-leaning. And as far as I'm concerned, that's too left-leaning.
1: Oh, look, they're a bit left for me too.
0: Yeah, so I think he was quite right to rule it out from the start. Because people do need to know who's going to go

0: who.
1: To be honest, there's a chance. I mean, there's a chance that Winston does look to me that he's getting increasingly sort of reckless in the last sort of month or two.
0: Yeah, it has been surprising that he has been so reckless, but he does appeal to certain voters.
1: Well, you'd be voting for him.
0: Well, that's right, because I used to believe everything he said.
1: But hang on, you just said he looks a bit reckless, et cetera, but you've said if they change Luxon, you'll be giving Winston your vote.
0: Yeah, only because that I can't see what other party. I'd be like, what's her name? Sheila. Mm. I wouldn't have any other party to vote for.
1: But the party's still the same. They've just changed the leader. I think what I'm arguing about is that you're putting too much weight in who's leading it rather than the whole structure.
0: I'm not. I've lost confidence in the caucus.
1: Mm. Okay.
0: Because I think they're making a foolish decision. And so if they're foolish enough to go ahead, I just wouldn't be interested in voting for people like that.
1: Mm. Okay.
0: That's quite frankly it. And by the way, Sylvia Woods has also come out in support of Luxon, which makes me feel...
1: I mean, in a fairly president, I don't think...
0: Yeah.
1: She has to roll with whatever the caucus. She'll come out in support of whatever decision they make as well.
0: It's exactly right. But the thing is that towards the end of the night, which you probably haven't seen, those various MPs have supported Luxon, which gives me the feeling that he's got a chance to be stay in the position, which I think is the only hope for National.
1: What's going to happen? What do you think will happen, regardless of what you want to happen?
0: I think 50-50 could go either way. As I said, depends on how foolish the caucus is.
1: Yeah.
0: They're strong, if they want National to have a chance at the election, they'll stick with Labour.
1: Fair enough, Janet. I appreciate your call. Yeah, we'll see what others think. It is 7 minutes to 2.
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1: All right, let's continue the conversation. Sandra, hello.
6: Hello, good morning.
1: Morning.
6: I don't normally comment on political situations, but this has got my interest, as with everyone else. Close to an election, I would have said they were digging their own grave. But if she's ready and willing, I think Erica Stanford, as you have commented and others have commented, is one that stands out. She's direct, she's mod.
1: Yeah.
6: And she's with it.
1: She's with it. She's hip.

0: She's hip.
1: She's hip. Yeah. No, she stands out a mile. And she stands out that she would be capable of the role.
0: Yeah, so, that seems to be the vibe. I mean, obviously, for the people who say if they get rid of Luxon, they'll never vote National again, I don't quite buy that, actually. I think that's people just saying I'll be very unhappy with them. But then there's, you know, 2.5 months to go, and you look what who else is campaigning. There's a long time to the election. Oh, God, there's still a long time to the election.
1: Yes, there is. So, and if it plays out tomorrow that Christopher Luxon is out, well, she's the one that would get my vote.
0: Yeah. Do you think she'll make a difference to, you know, they've said women have deserted the party. Do you think she'll make a difference to bringing them back or not?
1: Yes. Yes, I do, because I like her attitude and I like her demeanour.
0: Actually, it's interesting the idea of her, if she was leader and she kept the education portfolio, that would signal how important education is with the Prime Minister being, you know, if that was the case. Lots of ifs. There's a lot of ifs this morning, aren't there, Sandra?
1: Let's just see what happens, how it shapes out.
0: What's your guess? $20 either way. Where's your money going?
1: I think Christopher Luxon is out myself.
0: Yep. Okay, and it's official then. Sandra has called it. He's toast.
1: And tomorrow morning, I'll be proved wrong.
0: Well, I like the fact I get to sleep through it, and I'll just wake up at around 12, you know, 12:30 or 12 o'clock, and fun times. Yeah.
1: Well, I'm discouraged entirely by New Zealand First.
0: No, did I?
1: Oh,
0: yeah.
1: You've nailed it. He is the grumpy old man, and he's getting worse.
0: Yeah, the Uncle Festus is Deputy Prime Minister,
1: Anyway. Oh, no.
0: Anyway, hey, we have to leave it short this time, Sandra. We'll maybe talk tomorrow, okay? Yeah. Okay.
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9: In this update, a fork in the road for the National Party amid speculation over the Prime Minister's leadership. Chris Luxon has called an urgent in-person caucus meeting later this morning to resolve the issue quickly. In a post online, Luxon says it's a major distraction 90 days out from an election and unfair to the New Zealand people and National's supporters. Senior political correspondent Barry Soper says a change at the top could increase the public perception of disunity.
10: And if you're a disunified party, then rarely do the public say, we want to vote for you. So it's a big play, whichever way you look at it.
9: Pauline Hannah's husband has described events to a coroner's court soon after he found her body at their home. Philip Polkinghorne's been giving evidence at an Auckland inquest unpacking the time around Hannah's death in 2021. The eye surgeon, who was acquitted of murdering Hannah in 2024, has given an account of the days before her death. He says that morning, his sister came over and found him distraught.
11: In her statement, she describes getting another pillow for me to kneel on while I cradle my wife. She also details me wailing and moving about.
9: The Climate Change Commission says we're acting too slowly and adaptation gaps pointed out 2 years ago still haven't been addressed. Its new report finds funding and governance decisions are being delayed and tools aren't in place to combat the growing climate risks. Chief Executive Joe Hendy says damaging storms and floods are already larger and more frequent. She says some communities have come up with strategies to deal with them but haven't got past the planning stage.
12: There isn't clarity around how proactive adaptation will be paid for and the processes that people need to go through to make it happen.
9: Queenstown's and Auckland's mayors have teamed up to pressure the government to pause on fast-tracking greenfield housing. Auckland's Wayne Brown is criticising the large fast-track approved Delmore development in North Auckland, which lacks waste infrastructure, so it'll be trucked out for years. Lachlan Rennie has more.
13: In Arrowtown, residents are rallying against plans for hundreds of homes between Lake Hayes and Kawirau River, claiming it will choke roads. The mayors have written to Infrastructure Minister Chris Bishop, saying fast-tracking in places that aren't infrastructure-ready causes congestion, long-term costs and community unrest.
9: Rocket Labs' Sir Peter Beck says data centres in space are a real opportunity as the Kiwi-American firm reports record revenue. For the June quarter, it's bumped to $389 million, up from $244 million a year ago. Westpac's blocking more than $75,000 of unwanted payments every day for customers sucked into subscription traps. The bank is sounding the alarm about e-commerce websites locking people into recurring fees. Claudia O'Neill has more.
14: Customer care operations head Peter Bunn says Westpac's payment block set up in April 2024 has prevented $40 million of unwanted charges. He says subscription details are often hidden in fine print, with many sites trying to make people think they're in New Zealand to seem more trustworthy.
9: In sport, former Sharks player Kevin Putt expects the All Blacks to have too much firepower in Durban this morning. Coach Dave Rennie has named what appears close to a shadow test side for the Kings Park clash. Putt, a Kiwi-born former Springbok, says the All Blacks could dominate an undercooked Sharks side.
15: They're sitting third from the bottom on the Currie Cup ladder, having won their last two games and really struggled to start the season. Realistically, I think the All Blacks should be. You'd never want to say a comfortable victory, but they'll be tough.
9: Cortez Ratima steps in as the bench halfback after Cam Roygaard was ruled out with a calf niggle as a precaution. Another coup for the Phoenix ahead of the new A-League women's football season. Fresh off signing Football Ferns captain Abby Erceg, Wellington have confirmed decorated Australian midfielder Tamika Yallop for their 2026-27 campaign. Yallop's the ninth most capped player in Matilda's history. Phoenix coach Bev Priestman outlines the significance of the acquisition.
16: Experience was high on the agenda. I also think midfield was high on the agenda, and she ticks both of them boxes. I think it also is a big signing because it's an Aussie, right? Coming to play in New Zealand and let's be real, a top Aussie.
9: Basketball Parker Jackson Cartwright believes the entire Breakers organization has high standards and ANBL silverware in mind under new coach Gordon Herbert. Along with the star point guard's return and Herbert's arrival, the franchise have retained center Sam Meninga and signed sharp shooting duo Diane Vasilovich and Preston Agasek. Jackson Cartwright says the Breakers want to kick on from last year's Ignite Cup win with a stronger regular season.
17: They set their standard. It trickles down front office to the coaches and then throughout the players and our leaders. We have some winning guys on this roster who know what it takes to get through a season and be competitive. But we have to be consistent, and it's about our process each day.
9: That's news and sport. I'm Stuart Willey.
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22: News Talk ZB Weather Watch 24/7. Northland, Auckland and Coromandel, rain with heavy falls developing in Northland this morning and elsewhere from afternoon. Waikato to Taranaki, also Bay of Plenty, Tomaranui and Taupō, high cloud increasing, scattered showers developing this evening. Whanganui to Wellington, also Taihape, partly cloudy. Gisborne to Wairarapa, cloudy with patchy drizzle, becoming mainly fine this afternoon. Nelson, Buller and Grey, partly cloudy. Showers about the Tasman Ranges this morning, spreading elsewhere in the afternoon. Marlborough to Southland, mostly cloudy. Patchy light rain clearing north of Christchurch this morning and south of Dunedin later. Westland and Fiordland, occasional rain developing this morning, sometimes heavy. And for the Chatham Islands, cloudy periods and isolated showers.
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24: There's nothing worse than kids in jackets all hooded up. 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
0: Yes, News Talk ZB. We're talking about the possibility that Luxon may not be Prime Minister or the leader of the National Caucus come lunchtime tomorrow or sometime thereabouts. What do you think is going to happen? What do you think it means? I mean, you would have heard in the news, Barry Soper, talking about the instability and not a good signal, but there can be exceptions to rules. I've run with the hares and hunted with the hounds a bit on this. A day ago, and I talked with someone I correspond with a bit on social media, saying, oh, I think it's ridiculous, you know, it's just a bunch of malcontents who are talking to the media. But then I heard, I listened on the huddle last night to the head of steam that had built up and read the news reports about it, and it does look like the writing might be on the wall. But then you consider, well, if they make an interesting choice of leader, can that actually provide an impetus? Because here's the thing, nothing that Christopher Luxon was going to do was going to take the party any further forward, I don't think. And I think that's probably what people are worried about. And I think he's a very hard-working politician. I think he's run his team of ministers very effectively. Of course, you know, while the caucus are like your employees, when they're not happy, they're like your board of directors. They can sack you. And I think they probably are going to do that. And the question is whether the change, regardless of when it is. I mean, everyone talks about history and what's happened. I mean, people, you know, you make history at times too. But different things can happen. It doesn't mean what's happened before is going to happen again. So what do you reckon? Do you think that and who do you fancy as leader? Who would you put in there? I would put Stanford and Mark Mitchell in there, if it was me. And I do think that he's probably gone. Here's the problem for National, is that because this is now an issue that's going to a vote, it can't happen twice and Luxon to survive without him being actually fairly mortally wounded and the National Party. So I think the only way through for them is that they do actually have to change leader. Otherwise, they've just undermined him again. So I don't know how he can, you know what I mean? If there's this level of discontent where he's had to call for another vote, if it's got that bad, I think it has to result in change. And that's why I think it will result in change. But what do you reckon? 0800 80 10 80. Cameron, g'day. Oh, hang on. Stand by, Cameron. I've got you in the wrong channel. Hang on, I'll just do that again. Cameron, hi.
25: Hi,
1: Good morning. Geez, you've had a busy morning this morning.
0: Oh, it's chocker. Yeah, absolutely.
1: I no idea what's caused the busyness, but it could be a whole lot busier about this time tomorrow.
0: Well,

0: There's only, you can't get much more busier than a full border calls and truckloads of texts, but we'll see how we go. What do you reckon?
1: Yeah. Oh, I don't. Jesus. Yeah, I think it's going to be, obviously it's going to be a very busy morning, if not after lunch today. Yeah, goodness, they had this not too long ago, and here it is again. So, going to be interesting to see what plays out today.
0: Well, you've got to give us your reckons, Cameron. What do you think? Yeah, here we go. Well, no pressure.
1: Funny enough, I'm not a national person, but I reckon he'll be gone today. I'm with you. I'm with Sandra, Resley, and a few of the others whose names have escaped me.
0: Mm-hmm.
1: When I think of potential leaders, the only two that I like, as such, being a non-national person, but the only two that I do like would have to be Mark Mitchell and Erica Stanford. Out of those two, if I had my Ray, I'd prefer to see Mark Mitchell as number one with Erica as his deputy, as opposed to the other way around. Having said that, what will be obviously will be, but yeah, I'd rather see Mark Mitchell as number one. I've been very impressed with him in his capacity as Emergency Management and Recovery Minister. I think he's done an absolutely outstanding job in that capacity the last few years. So, I can't place it, but it's going to be a tough one. Out of potential leaders, Bishop said no, but then if Puss came to shove, and it'll be going to be interesting how it all plays out.
0: Okay, well, is he going to survive tomorrow, Luxon?
1: Oh, absolutely not. He's gone before lunch. And speaking of lunch, I'm not sure what Sandra's about to have for her lunch today, but if she's still awake and listening, I might make the suggestion that perhaps she could make a Marmite sandwich.
0: Why is that?
1: Well, Luxon's comment about if people don't like the school lunches, they can always make a Marmite sandwich.
0: Oh, well, indeed. Yeah. Well, so you reckon he's gone by lunchtime?
1: I do. I stand to be proven wrong, but it's a tough one to call. It's a very tough one to call. I'm going on the side that he's gone by lunchtime. We'll see how it all plays out, I guess.
0: Okay. Well, we'll be talking about it probably this time tomorrow. Okay, mate. Cheers, Cameron.
1: Cheers,
0: Cam. Hey, by the way, how are you going morning, with all your health things and stuff?
1: Oh, not too bad. I'm going to see an orthopaedic surgeon next week. So quite looking forward to that.
0: Good.
1: Funny enough, bumped into him at a cafe on Sunday. So, quite looking forward to that, and quite looking forward to potentially having some more cortisone injections into the other side of my spine. But otherwise...
0: Oh, well, good luck, mate.
1: Yeah, that can wait. And back to the topics of the day, and everybody else's estimations.
0: Yeah, good on. Good luck. Okay, cheers, mate. Thanks, Cameron.
1: Thanks, Tim. Bye for now.
0: Bye-bye. 2:15.
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4: Yes, Newstalk ZB, Tim Beveridge. Nigel, hi.
5: Good morning there, Tim.
4: G'day.
5: Excuse me, I'll just get the frog out of my throat.
4: Hey, Nigel, just quickly, you're breaking up a bit there. Can you change ears or something where you've, I don't know, your phone's a bit crackly?
5: Yeah, I've changed ears. Is that any better?
4: Funnily enough, it sometimes fits. Okay, let's see how we go.
5: Do you want me to get...
4: No, that's better. That is better. Yeah, carry on. Yeah.
5: Erica Stanford, isn't she part of the ACT Party?
4: No. What are you talking about? She's national.
5: I thought she was... The second, because you know how David Seymour used to
4: No, you're thinking of Brooke Van Velden.
5: Van Velden.
4: Oh, Nigel, you're going to have to call us back, mate, on a different line or something. The reception's terrible with your phone.
5: Okay, then.
4: Oh, no, hang on. It's all right now all of a sudden. Where you go. Carry on.
5: Well, that's better. That's good. Well, the wind's died down in Dunedin, and it might be the atmospheric conditions causing it.
4: Yeah, it's a little bit marginal, but anyway, carry on.
5: I thought David Seymour for long enough on the MMP was the only constituent MP, and you know, because he won as Epsom. Is it the Epsom?
4: Yes, he's Epsom, yeah.
5: Yeah, well, long enough under MMP.
4: Oh, Brooke Van Velden was Tamaki as well, so they had two constituency MPs. But she's leaving. So James Christmas is fighting for Tamaki for ACT now.
5: Well, you just told me I was getting mixed up. So now
4: you said Erica Stanford was ACT, and I said no. You're thinking of Brooke Van Velden. Erica Stanford is national.
5: Yeah, but
4: Hey, Nigel, I'm sorry. The line is too terrible, mate. You'll have to see about. No, no, no. Try calling a friend during the day and see if it's better reception. But we can't deal with it at the moment. Sorry about that. Technical issue, really. But anyway, best luck for sorting that. Bill, hello.
6: G'day. How are you? Just before I talk about the Prime Minister, Donald rang me a few days ago to give me notice that the 2ZB supplement was going to be in the Sunday Herald on Sunday, which I went and got and bought. And I was sitting by the door, on a seat on the way out, and a couple of women came past me and at different times and saw me reading it and said, "Where did you get that?" And I said, "It's the News Talk ZB 100 years, you know, et cetera."
4: Yeah.
6: And can I get it? And anyway, they turned and raced back and bought a Sunday Herald, which they don't usually buy.
4: Uh-huh.
6: And said it was really good. And of course, came back. They were standing there, both looking at it at different times, and said, "Where's all Wellington?" I said, "They probably haven't thought about it, et cetera." And
4: what did they mean? Well, where's Wellington? It's sort of
6: Wellington. You know, all the Wellington identities.
4: Something with Nick and
6: all the announcers over the last 100 years since 1926. You know, it's got. Have you seen the supplement with your photograph down the bottom?
4: Yes, Jim, I have seen Jim. It.
6: Yeah, you're good looking guys, Jim and Tim Roxburgh. Now, Donald rang me to say to me that on the third column at the top, there's about 100 names there, on the third column at the top is a young Bruce Russell.
4: Yeah.
6: Did you see his photograph there?
4: I did.
6: Is that him?
4: Yeah.
6: So it is. I've only seen him, you know, when he was older. So He looks a very, very nice chap. No, I

0: thoroughly enjoyed, except that I was a bit bemused to read about Aunt Daisy in it, etc., who had gone from it being a dairy farmer's wife in Taranaki and I think selling advertising for the local radio station in New Plymouth to Auckland 1933. But she only stayed there a couple of years. She they transferred to Wellington to take her her program national, which she did, you know, until 1963. But on the facts about her, etc., it looks as though she spent the whole time at 1ZB, you know, from 1933 to 1963. But that was the only mention of what she didn't. They didn't mention 2ZB, but she was actually at 2ZB, and I.
1: Oh well, she was on ZB for close to 30 years.
0: Yeah, but on the she was on 1ZB for 2 years.
1: Oh, yeah. I mean, that's right, because, I mean, you, some people like yourself, you're still talking 1, 2, 3, and 4ZB, whereas they're all, now we're just all 1Z, you know, we're all, it's all ZB, News Talk ZB across the country.
0: Yeah, yeah, that's right, because in the sheet, which I think is the only one done in New Zealand by 1ZB, it doesn't include the other 3ZBs. Of course, there's no photographs of here of Selwyn Toogood and Jack
1: Mabry. Yeah, Selwyn Toogood. Selwyn Toogood's there, isn't he?
0: Yes, he may have been. He could have been. I must have missed him when he must.
1: I think we saw because I've discussed it with a colleague. His name came up and as part of the discussion. I'll have to go and find a supplement here and have a look. Yeah,
0: he has. It's photographs here. So he what happened is he must have had a year or two in Auckland before he came down to Wellington. Must have been
1: well, either that or they put him on from being in Wellington. I mean, they didn't mean it to be Auckland-centric. I'm pretty sure they've tried to cover a few bases.
0: It's not. It's nice. And, of course, the one difference I look is that all the announcers in those days used to have suits and ties on, and they still did into the 70s. You know, they were always very, very smartly dressed. But I was disappointed not to see the... any photographs of straight-out journalists here that I could recognise, except, well, Barry Soper is here, but he was in Wellington most of the time. But I'd like to see more journalists. But it's a good start. It's a damn good thing. And I just have to say to you to pass on that long-time listener Bill of Wellington has very much enjoyed it, etc.
1: Okay.
0: Now, back to the Prime Minister. I think he's going to stay, and I think that he will have, or his help would have got these sort of numbers up, and he'll go in confident, because if anyone wants to try and take his place, they must be mad, crazy, because you don't want to go into an election. You don't look, the election's going to be based on who New Zealand First and the Opportunities parties go with. There might be a, you know, four-party coalition, who knows? But you don't want to be sort of later seen, you know, when you're not.
1: I think I don't know what their thinking behind it is, but they obviously feel that the party is stagnating under his leadership, and he's still not getting the traction that many of his caucus would have wanted to.
0: I know, etc.
1: Well, you've just gone a bit muffled, Bill. Change that phone position.
0: Sorry, I'll just sort of quickly finish off by saying that I cannot remember when a major party has had two prime minister and deputy prime minister from the same city, whether it's Wellington, Christchurch or Auckland. I may be wrong. Can you?
1: I wouldn't have a clue. I mean, would say I don't really care where they come from, just as long as they're good.
0: Well, the thing is, what's happened is... If sort of Sanford goes in, I would say that Bishop will go in Wellington, you know, that's how it would be. It, but
1: sorry, I don't know what you mean. Sorry, what?
0: Well, if Sanford goes in as Prime Minister, her Deputy Prime Minister will be Bishop, I would think, in Lower Hutt.
1: Oh yeah.
0: But you know who knows, but. Erica has, while both you and I think she's very capable, she's really had no management experience at running a big entity.

0: our AM frequencies and the ones that carry sport, they'll be switching over at 4:30.
1: Yeah, I listened to it on the radio. And, of course, at 7 o'clock is a new show on 3. Ryan Bridges started.
0: Oh, right. And, oh, look, you'll have to stay awake 24/7, Bill.
1: Well, I take odd hours in the daytime. Now, your news reader is reading the news at 7 o'clock on 3. What's her first? I can never
0: pronounce Neva Retimanu.
1: Neva, yes. Yeah. Yeah. And, yes, she's come on to do it. So those two stations will be, TV stations will be competing, really competing at each other over politics, you know, right up
0: well,
1: to...
0: Well, I mean, you know, Ryan's a very popular TV personality, I think, you know, it'll be interesting to see how that all goes. I mean, I turned off TVNZ Breakfast a few years ago, and I've never been back, so my morning's a lot clearer these days without having to turn on the box.
1: I fall asleep with the radio on, so I usually have an ear listening and waking up to see if anything controversial comes on. Now, just before I conclude, has Dr. John rung tonight?
0: No.
1: Heard him for a while.
0: No.
1: Etc. Because he would have a lot to say about politics.
0: Are you trying to polish the lamp so the genie pops out?
1: Yes. I wait and see. And Donald, if you're listening and live in, give Tim a ring. I think he rang you. He said he rang you a few days ago or last week. Anyway,
0: yeah.
1: He's always very articulate.
0: Well,
1: anyway, hey, look, sorry, go on.
0: No. Well, just.
1: That's good. I like to often ring around about 4 just after all, because usually you can speak longer.
0: Well, at the moment, you just got to get them when you can. So,
1: that's good.
0: Good on you, Bill. Well, we'll see what happens. So you reckon Luxon's history?
1: No, I think you'll make it.
0: Okay. Sorry. Yeah. Okay.
1: Yeah.
0: I should have kept a tally going of everyone who reckons he's going to stay or go. So, we'll see you tomorrow.
1: I'll call you tomorrow for your first round. Okay, right.
0: Okay, take care. See you, Bill. Thanks. Bye. It is 2:29 News Talk ZB. Rob's next.
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0: I think he'll last longer than Christopher Luxon, I would guess, but you can have your say on that on 0800 80 1080. Rob, hello.
1: Morning, Tim.
0: Morning.
1: Listen, interesting time tomorrow. Look, firstly, I've got to say that I believe Luxon and Nicola Willis have done a great job. They've run this country through a pretty hard time. He just doesn't have that personality in front of the camera. He doesn't have that demeanour that's really productive in bringing voters to him.
0: I think that's quite a fair call, I think, and it's probably nice to hear someone acknowledge how hard he's worked, to do his best for the country. And yet he struggles to get that traction, doesn't he?
1: Absolutely. And not everyone's into a nude nut. It's a hard one to do. I'm a nude nut myself. It's a hard one for him. Erica Stanford, definitely. Mark Mitchell, definitely.
0: Oh, really?
1: I think it's a good move with National. I think we need to freshen it up. I think that, we've got to stop the likes of New Zealand First wagging the dog. I think Peters is done. It's time for him to be out of the say and to stop having such an input into our politics. I think that the freshness of Erica Stanford is going to be great. It's going to bring back the female voters. Mm. It's going to bring back the younger voters. It's going to be completely more appealing visually, and also with Mark Mitchell as well as second. I think it's a great team, good looking team, and very much good in front of the camera.
0: What do you make of the callers who've said, like Janet, who said, look, we think that the caucus will be making a big mistake and we just won't vote for anyone or won't vote for them if they get rid of Christopher Luxon? What do you think of that?
1: I don't agree with it. I think it's a silly move. I think the trouble, Luxon is one of the hardest working people during a difficult time that we've had.
0: Yeah.
1: And it's a shame that he doesn't have that vibrance and that personality in front of the camera.
0: Mm.
1: If he did, maybe he would be more swaying to the people. But he doesn't have that. And, he's run the country as a CEO, more than as a prime minister. They've made some hard calls. Have they been the right calls most of the time? Have they upset people? Most definitely. I think it's time, you see what Erica Stanford's done with education and the battle she's had to get there. She's got the mettle to do it. I think that a change of the face of the National Party might be good.
0: Yeah.
1: And I believe that we may end up with a two-party government rather than the three-party government we've been putting
0: on. I think that's wishful thinking. The thing I keep on thinking is I think the Opportunity Party's policy are bonkers. But it'd be
1: nuts.
0: Yeah. But, they said they'll work with whoever gets the largest vote. What would you prefer? Would you prefer National, ACT and New Zealand First, or would you prefer National, ACT and Opportunity?
1: Oh, look, between Opportunities and New Zealand First, I'd say New Zealand First, as much as I'm not, too happy with the way Winston's conducted himself. I'm not too happy with the way, Winston's, he's a politician that'll say what he thinks, which we don't get that nowadays. But besides that, Opportunities, forget it. I'd say the trio we've got now, with a bit of luck, with new faces in front of the party, bringing back that female vote, more appealing to the young, maybe there's a chance that National will get a greater share of the vote. Maybe there's a chance that it could be a two-party government, which would be much more manageable, and we'd stop having that tail wagging the dog.
0: Yeah, the old Winston question, eh? Oh, well, no, good on you, mate. Thanks. Interesting point of view. We'll see what everyone else thinks, Rob.
1: No, cheers for the talk, Tom.
0: Good on you. Cheers, bye-bye. I mean, actually, also, I think that, Rob said he thinks that Stanford and we don't know who it's going to be. We just, that's just who I reckon I'd pick. Stanford and Mitchell would be great. But, I think it was pretty fair that Rob also said, by the way, I think that Luxon and Nicola Willis have

0: worked really, really hard and done a great job. And look, you know, the problems with being in government and politics is that there's a lot of stuff that can happen to the country that you've really got bugger all control over. For instance, Trump, Israel attacking Iran, you know, USA and Israel attacking Iran. And what that's done to the global economy and oil prices and the cost of living here and all those sorts of things. Nothing, any government, no matter who's in, there's nothing you can do about it. And yet you have to carry the can for somebody else's actions. I don't know what New Zealand would be looking like if it hadn't been for what's gone on with the Strait of Hormuz and the attack on Iran and global insecurity and all that. I don't know. But it certainly hasn't helped, has it? So, but... I imagine that guys like Hipkins are licking their lips on this, but I don't know. I don't know whether that's the right reaction for them. It's 23 minutes to 3. Craig's next.
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0: Yes, indeed. I've just got a little bit of housekeeping to do here, and we can go to Craig. Oh, hang on. No. Wait. No, not that button. Craig, hello.
6: Hello, finally.
0: Yeah, g'day.
6: How's it going?
0: Good.
6: I kind of missed the most of it because I was doing work all day and only tuned in just before about it. But yeah, as the other caller said, yes, Chris Luxon does work really hard, but I think he's missing a bit of substance as far as when he talks to the media and people in general. It's just something missing there, whether it's because he's been from a corporate CEO and all that, I don't really know, but there's something missing there. But I think Mark Mitchell would be excellent, or Erica Stanford would be great. But the thing I do find interesting is that with all the trouble that went on in the country with Labour and all that sort of stuff, and that National and Labour, the difference between two parties and polls is quite close, and you think, well, if National's doing a really, really good job and Labour's doing so poorly, why is it always so close? It seems to be still the people that, you know, matter what party is in, even if they make stuff up, so they're still voting for them just because that's what they do.
0: Except for the last poll, which had the opportunity climb a bunch and Labour really have a big drop. And I'm wondering whether opportunity... I mean,
6: Wong or whatever it was.
0: Yeah. I mean, she's very... she's a nice, appealing person, but, you know, the policy she represents, I think, are just barking mad.
6: Oh, I've listened to a few of them, and it's just like, this is something you'd expect to get from the Green Party, not the opportunity.
0: Well, the land tax thing is just ridiculous. But, of course, they're not going to get to implement those ideas.
6: But the thing is, like, when you talk to the other person about what you prefer and all that, I mean, yes, ACT, National, and New Zealand First, yes, they do some bad things, but I'd put New Zealand First way above the Opportunities Party. The simple reason is you've got career politicians and people have been there before and know how things run rather than putting someone in who's green, or in, you know.
0: Oh, well, I have no idea who's behind her.

0: There's her, then who? I don't know.
1: Yeah, yeah, but, you know, you put in another party who hasn't had much experience in Parliament, and then it's like, oh, here we go again. It's going to be more mucking around in there, but, yeah.
0: Politics is going to get interesting, though, because I've been dreading the lead-up to the election, because it's like, oh, God, they've been campaigning for so long, I'm over it already. But this will put the cat amongst the pigeons for a little bit, make life interesting.
1: Yeah, I was kind of like you. I'm sort of glazed over and not really that interested in it because they're just going round and round in circles and bitching and moaning. It's like, really? Whatever. And then nothing really happening. And then I heard on the news before about this guy, and I was like, oh, finally some interesting stuff happening in politics.
0: Yeah, well, I mean, if we're just interested in interesting stuff, it's got interesting.
1: But, what made it interesting was I texted a mate of mine just before. He works night shift, and I'm doing some work up in Auckland with him next week, and we were going to go out to lunch, probably out to, like, Subway or whatever. And I basically sent him a text and said that if Luxon gets rolled, then we're going to Oliver's Pies, and you're paying for it. If he doesn't get rolled, then we go to Subway or whatever, and I pay for it. So
0: I thought you meant I'm paying for it. I thought you were talking to me.
1: No, not you. No, yeah. You could start a sweepstake. You know, a voucher for Oliver's Pies, and people text them.
0: I actually went to the pie shop that won Pie of the Year on the weekend because my daughter had a hockey game near. I think it's called Levan Bakery, Levain. And boy, they are printing money right now. The queue was out the door. It's in Blockhouse Bay.
1: The queue was out
0: the door. But I have to say, for me, I had the best pie I've ever had in my life at Oliver's Bakery on the weekend. It was just massive chunks of beautifully stewed beef brisket. Oh, God, it was so nice with the mushroom sauce on top and the pastry. I couldn't go past it.
1: Yeah, I mean, that's the thing. It's like when you know you're going to get something decent every single time, it just takes the guesswork out of it. You know that when you hand over the money, you're going to get something that's pleasurable and worth it.
0: I don't know if he's had a crack at the pie competition, but the Levan Bakery is beautifully presented. It's a fantastic bakery as well. I mean, I think they were sold out of bacon and egg pies and the steak and gravy. So, I had steak and cheese, which was still good.
1: Well, I went back to the one in Silverdale today to get one because I was just down the road with a friend of mine, so I called him there, and it's like, yeah, still not, it's sort of like, in some ways you could call the pie place in Silverdale a little bit like Lux and sort of missing some substance, whereas Mark Mitchell and Eric Stanford are pretty Oliver's Pies. it's missing something, but it's kind of interesting what goes on, but I would have thought, he seems to be going up and down the polls, not really gaining much. When he comes on television, he sort of misses a little bit of charisma.
0: And a few random sort of things in the business, just a few little missteps, which I didn't think actually were fatal, to be honest, but obviously the caucus of, yeah, anyway. Oh, well.
1: Yeah, well, you walk a fine line in politics, eh?
0: Well, they say every political career is doomed to end in failure. I think the only person who ever pulled the plug before the plug was pulled on him was John Key.
1: I reckon Hipkins will probably leave the Labour Party if he loses the election this year too. I think he's just going to walk out.
0: Oh, who cares what he does? God, I just think he's...
1: No, I don't. Maybe he goes open up a sausage roll factory or something. I don't know, but
0: Chris's sausage rolls, yeah. Oh, who knows? Anyway. Could be a winner for him. Okay.
1: Yeah, you take care, Chris.
0: Thanks, mate. Cheers, Craig. Bye-bye. 2:45, Daniel's next.
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4: Yes, a very good morning, Daniel. Hello.
5: Good morning, Tim. I'm going to say that the New Zealand First Party kingmaker deadlock, which is happening repetitively, needs to end.
4: Well, how's that going to end?
5: It's just happening over and over. It's put the decision of the, into the hands of the political party. It's not the voters.
4: I think that's why some people are sick of MMP.
5: Is that what it is? I don't know.
4: What's that? Sorry, I missed that.
5: It's stressing me out. It's kingmaker deadlock in the political situation.
4: Yeah. Well, I mean, Winston's not going to be in the headlines for a little while with all this stuff around National going on. What do you think's going to happen or is happening?
5: I don't want to say any political leaders' names, and that's unfair.
4: I don't think you'll be. I'm not sure that anything you say will interfere with the process, but you know, it's up to you.
5: It just helps me to push it out there.
4: Would you like to? What do you think it'll take for? To shift the balance where you'll be a bit happier about the way things are decided.
5: They just need to balance this kingmaker deadlock situation going on within the political arena. It's too boring. This needs to stop, this kingmaker thing.
4: Yeah, fair enough, mate. Yeah.
5: Thanks.
4: Oh, well, okay, good on you. Thanks, Daniel.
5: Thank you, Tim.
4: Okay, cheers. Okay. They hung around for a while and on hold to make a very brief point. Okay, where are we up to? G, hello.
6: Hi. I think we have the... Not I think, I know we have the wrong type of people in politics. You know, you look at their behaviour, how they call each other names and what kind of message are they sending to our young ones. You know, our young ones are thinking... is it okay to act like that at the top, having a top job, and you can treat other people like that, call each other names, and and act like children? And you know, that's not a good example. Eh? And they're supposed to be having the top job, and
4: it's not a new thing, is it? I mean, the politics that's pretty bad.
6: Eh? An excuse, you know, like we should protect those positions and not have those type of people. If you're going to have those type of people in those positions, then you're going to have a shit country, eh, bro? Simple as that. If you have good people with good, you know, like they work together, like they don't even call each other names and all that kind of, you know, just like adults, like real adults, then we're going to have a good
4: well, country. I mean, like, politics is always... things. It's always been like that.
6: Are improving anything in society? No.
4: Well, I think the arguments in Parliament can be pretty... childish, can't they? But it doesn't mean that outside of Parliament, you know, ministers and politicians aren't working hard. But it's just when I think Parliament sometimes brings the worst out in them.
6: Oh, but that's still no excuse for them holding those type of positions. They're misusing them, to me. I think they're misusing those positions and they should be held accountable. And
4: is there a chance,
6: you know,
4: that
6: they should be looking after doctors, nurses, and teachers? You know, people that, like, our foundation of the country, they're the foundation. Like, you have a good foundation, you're going to have a good country. You're going to have a good future, you know? And but are they thinking of these things?
4: I think they are thinking of those things. It's just it's not easy because there's so much money to go around, and there we go, you know? That's why they end up arguing about things so much, because everyone disagrees
6: because
4: on the best way.
6: Wrong type of people.
4: Yeah, I don't quite agree with you, actually. But I do wish they'd behave better, G, in Parliament. Sometimes I think they really don't acquit themselves well. Look, I'm going to look at a few texts I think we need to catch up with, because we have a lot of correspondence. Right. Hi, Tim. Can

0: You imagine, this is an interesting one, Chris. I wonder if this is on the mind of the caucus as well, who are not supporting Luxon. It says, hi, Tim, can you imagine how Luxon would or wouldn't cope with the election debates? He won't go on Q&A, yet Jack Tame could be hosting the debates. Nice guy, but he can only give sound bites, not substantial detail. He's not convincing. Well, we're not going to know, are we? I don't think, because I'm, well, unless I'm wrong, but I'm, and I, look, if you have been sort of just tuned in, I did admit that I thought all this talk about a leadership change was just, you know, hyperbole and a few disgruntled voices with some enthusiastic journalists backing them up. But it turns out it's a bit more than that. So I do think he's probably gone. Yeah, I do. So, yeah. Right, let's go to Kathy. Hello.
1: Hi, Tim.
0: Hi.
1: Morning.
0: Morning.
1: Sorry, I was putting bricks up my nose. Oh, God. You know that minister that wears gumboots?
0: No.
1: God, I can't remember its name.
0: What do you mean he wears gumboots? When does he wear gumboots?
1: Is his name Hoggart?
0: Oh, Andrew Hoggard.
1: Yeah.
0: Oh, what does he wear? When does he wear gumboots? When he's on the farm or something, or what?
1: Well, I assume he does.
0: Hmm.
1: Yeah, I reckon the Prime Minister would or should hand it over to him.
0: I don't think it's Andrew really Hoggard's one of the names at the top of the list, but that's an interesting suggestion.
1: Yeah, well, you know, like, hard work doesn't always get you to where you want to go. And
0: no.
1: Even though the minister works really hard, I don't know, like, I think he may, you know, have to go.
0: Yeah, so do you think he will get, do you think he'll survive tomorrow? Today? Today, should I say. It's, it's
1: no, today.
0: Yeah.
1: I really don't think so.
0: No, I think he's, yeah, I think you might be right. Yeah, okay. Oh, well, yeah, I don't know about the suggestion of Andrew Hoggard. That's probably a little left of centre, but, you know, good on you, Kathy. There's always different ideas floating out there. Right, morning, Tim. Rather than list all Nationals' successes, people prefer to look at someone who appears more personable in charge. Be careful what you wish for. Another Ardern? Didn't that go well, says Pat. Oh, well, look, if it's Erica Stanford, I don't think she's anything like Jacinda Ardern because she's actually really into the detail of, and I think it's made a big difference in the education portfolio. Driven change pretty hard, to be fair, by some teachers' takes, but yeah. Tim, St. Peter will be licking his chops if Luxon loses his battle to stay as PM. All those national voters will be giving their votes. Oh, Saint. You meant Winston Peters, yeah. All those national voters will be giving their votes to New Zealand First. The dog is wagging its tail again. Well, yeah, I don't know. Hipkins needs to be careful what he wishes for, says this texter. Stanford and Mitchell will give National the election, and if that's what it takes to block another attempt by Labour to kill New Zealand, I'll take it. Luxon has given all he has, but the brutal nature of politics and a largely unsupportive media has done him in. A good man, but not enough of a mongrel to survive in that arena. Yeah. I think that's a few things. I'm pleased it's sort of coming through in the conversation that a lot of people are going, look, he's worked really, really hard, but it's just not gelling with a lot of people. And maybe they are looking ahead to how he's going to go in the debates and whether, you know, whether he's really going to, oh, leadership debates, God. I sort of can't bear to watch that sort of stuff, I'll be honest. But anywho. Hi, Tim. Can you... Oh, sorry, I've already read that one. Tim, if I was a multi-billionaire, would I trust my 81-year-old father or grandfather with it all? Like hell. Why would people hand the reins of the country to Winston Peters, says Colin. Well, good question, Colin. Tim, the media have been brutal to Christopher Luxon. The positive policies they've implemented have hardly get any coverage, and the alternative doesn't bear any thinking about. Look, I think in general, the way that the coverage of the news media

0: No, no. Should I say, I only, you know, when it comes to the TV media, I think One News, some of the editorial decisions they make on political coverage, they leave a lot to be desired. The example that that comes to mind, and it's not the biggest example, was Hannah Maipi, oh, I can't remember her name, you know, the young Maori MP in the Maori Party, got such a rev up and so much support from the government's coverage of her. And yet when it turned out that she had lied about visiting young, you know, 65% of her job she tweeted or Instagrammed is visiting young people in prison, when it turns out she hasn't been to a single prison in her life, there was not a single whisper of coverage on that. And I think that that stuff is, I think it's appalling. If you're gonna polish someone's apple, when that apple turns out to be a bit rotten on the inside, I think you've got to tell that story as well. And they didn't, because it didn't suit the narrative of the sort of all the Maori coverage on through their Te Anawa Hurihanganui. It's just sort of, it's all hagiographical, whatever the word is. It's only coverage that's designed to make that part of things look as if it's amazing. But when there's a negative story, I don't think they're really there. Anyway, let's have a look at a couple more texts before we go to the break. Tim, my wife, my sister and my daughter-in-law do not like Mr. Luxon and would not vote for him and thus National. However, none of them can tell me why they don't like him other than he looks smarmy. No thought as to how bright he is. No thought about how he loves New Zealand. If women of New Zealand think that way, it's a massive number of votes, the amount of votes that National are missing out on. That's from Malcolm. Oops. Too late with that other thing. You need to start the text with saying you want it to be anonymous, Malcolm. Okay, anyway. No last name, who knows? I tell you what, we will obviously continue the conversation. I'm not sure what else there is to talk about, to be honest. Most of this is, we can try and find a couple of other things just to add a sideline to the conversation, and I'll have a look at those in the break. But that's a few minutes away. News Talk ZB.
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10: In this update, ACT leader David Seymour says he won't give his 2 cents on the Prime Minister's leadership, but New Zealand doesn't need the distraction. Chris Luxon's called an urgent in-person caucus meeting this morning, aiming to resolve speculation over his leadership of National. Luxon says division and disunity are a major distraction just 90 days out from the election. Seymour says he's not getting involved in another party's internal politics.
11: My party has been consistent and effective at serving people, but I can't speak for others.
10: Our political reporter Ethan Griffiths was at Wellington Airport as National MPs arrived. He says they were tight-lipped.
12: Luxon was the first to arrive, followed by Coromandel MP Scott Simpson and Southland MP Joseph Mooney, both saying Luxon has their support, but this was a matter for caucus. Tukituki's Catherine Wedd was next, but wouldn't answer whether

0: Chris Bishop or Erica Stanford have asked her for support.
1: A man's been arrested after allegedly smashing the window of a school bus in an apparent road rage incident in Auckland yesterday. Police say the bus driver was taken to hospital with minor injuries after they were called to Mount Albert at around 4 p.m. A 28-year-old is charged with willful damage, threatening behaviour and two counts of possession of an offensive weapon. Ruapehu District Council says Ohakune's water supply is now fully restored after going down on Friday. Teams spent Tuesday repressurizing pipes and refilling the reservoir in stages, and all properties in the town should now have water. A precautionary boil notice is in place until tests confirm it's safe to drink. Free-to-air television is winning the Kiwi popularity contest. New Zealand On Air's annual survey shows 63% of respondents watched linear or on-demand television, and 62% used global video sharing platforms like YouTube. More traditional TV edged out on-demand subscription services like Netflix in daily reach for the first time in 5 years. Research head Alana Kalafelatelis says cost is a factor, but free-to-air has also upped its game.
2: One of the things that's been really beneficial has been the building up of the on-demand offering by our local broadcasters so that you can choose whether you're going to watch.
1: A huge whale, close to 22 metres long, weighing about 20 tonnes, has washed up on Westport's Carter's Beach. The Department of Conservation says it died recently, with the cause still unknown. DOC says it's engaged with Ngati Waewae and plans to bury the body in sand near the dunes. Australia is rolling out vaccines for its native birds, with signs the deadly H5 bird flu is worsening in the country. The Federal Agriculture Minister says endangered species in captivity will be the focus because spread in the wild can't be stopped. Judy Collins is warning distressing mass mortalities could be ahead.
3: We have had what is suggestive of local transmission for the first time. Clearly, we will expect to see increased evidence and deaths of wildlife.
1: In sport, one All Black is taking inspiration from Ma'anonu ahead of playing against him in Durban this morning. Hooker Asafa Omua was too young to spend time with the 44-year-old Sharks recruit and two-time World Cup winning All Black at the Hurricanes, but he did play against Nonu when he made a pre-COVID return to the Blues. Omua wants to keep going to a similar age to Nonu.
4: So that's my goal. I'm trying to play till I'm 40, but I don't think scrums help.
1: Luke Metcalf has retained the Warriors' number 7 jersey in an unchanged starting side for Saturday night's NRL clash with the Broncos in Brisbane. With Te Maidi Martin still out with a hamstring injury, Metcalf gets the opportunity to back up his strong display on return to first grade in the statement win over the Panthers. The lone change on the interchange is the return of middle forward Dimitrik Vaimonga from a rib injury. Breakers point guard Parker Jackson Cartwright has revealed he wants to play club and international basketball wearing black and white. The fourth-year American import has confirmed he's exploring becoming a naturalized tall black as the Breakers bring in a black and white playing strip for this season.
5: Being in Auckland, being in New Zealand, I feel like I came home from being in LA. It's definitely in the process. I can't say too much. I don't know how far along it is, but I am going through with it. I definitely would like that opportunity if it presented itself.
1: Family considerations and first-rate facilities have helped the Phoenix land another big-name season ahead of the new Women's A-League. Australian midfielder Tameka Yalup, who has 136 caps for the Matildas, will join the Wellington club for their 2026-27 campaign. Yalup's married to the Football Ferns centurion, Kirsty Yalup.
6: Where I'm at in the stage of my family life and then having two young girls and marrying a Kiwi, I was looking over the ditch and I think once I was invited to go and see Wellington's facilities, and they're pretty impressive, and as a professional athlete, that's kind of where you want to be.
1: That's news and sport. I'm Stuart Willey.

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3: News Talk ZB Weather Watch 24/7. Northland, Auckland and Coromandel, rain with heavy falls developing in Northland this morning and elsewhere from afternoon. Waikato to Taranaki, also Bay of Plenty, Tomaranui and Taupō, high cloud increasing, scattered showers developing this evening. Whanganui to Wellington, also Taihape, partly cloudy. Gisborne to Wairarapa, cloudy with patchy drizzle, becoming mainly fine this afternoon. Nelson, Buller and Grey, partly cloudy, showers about the Tasman Ranges this morning, spreading elsewhere in the afternoon. Marlborough to Southland, mostly cloudy, patchy light rain clearing north of Christchurch this morning and south of Dunedin later. Westland and Fiordland, occasional rain developing this morning, sometimes heavy. And for the Chatham Islands, cloudy periods and isolated showers.
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6: 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And making a show called Sproul on the Prowl, it's kind of sorted it out.
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3: Yes, News Talk ZB indeed. Peter, hello.
7: Yes, hello, good morning. I think they'd be mad to roll Luxon at this close to the election. I think it would be just political suicide. As a national supporter, I would feel quite bereft if he was right. I'm a bit like that lady an hour ago said, I probably wouldn't bother voting at all. It would just seem so strange, you know?
3: Yeah, I've got to say, I just don't understand that mentality, though, with the greatest respect, that you'd suddenly not vote and not care about who was in the government. I mean, you've still got to care about these things, otherwise you get the government you don't vote for.
7: Well, I was less than a week ago on the coldest night in Auckland for 5 years. He drew a crowd of 800 to 1,000 people in a large hall in Lindfield, which traditionally is a pretty Labour area, and it's national at the moment. Even Peter's at his peak wouldn't have had that pulling power. It was amazing.
3: Well, what was it like? Tell us about the meeting.
7: Oh, it was lovely. I sort of sat there afterwards thinking, Christ, this is really quite special. Standing room only. The parking was like you were, trying to find a spot. Was like going to a big major sporting event or something.
3: Mm.
7: Cruising around, and he was very good. You know, they say he's better in person than.
3: I guess the thing is,
7: it's the media.
3: Yeah, I mean, I've heard that as well. I've heard that. I mean, I won't quote people I know who've said that he's very effective, much more effective in person. But obviously, there's something that's not gelling. No one's perfect as well either. I guess and they've got to make sure that. That the optics of whoever they replace him with. Because do you think he's going to go, or do you think he'll stay?
7: No, I think he'll stay. I think they'd be mad to change it, really.
3: Yeah, I think the consensus among my colleagues is that he's toast.
7: Yeah. Yes, I know. Mm. But why? I mean, would someone like Eric Stanford really do as good a job in holding together a very difficult coalition for the full 3 years?
3: Um, it's,

0: know, it takes a special person to do that.
1: Well, I mean then again, she's also, she's probably learnt from her, she's probably learnt from him as well.
0: Yes, of course.
1: But, I don't know. I was like you, up to a point that I just thought it was all nonsense. I thought that the media, I probably thought that Thomas Coughlin might have been at risk of overplaying the hand, but then, you know, he's a seriously good political journalist, but I was worried that it's like, I hope he's not listening to the wrong voices. But from what I gather is he wasn't, and that Luxon is, he's going to be gone, as the general. I could be wrong. I mean, you know, I was wrong 24 hours ago.
0: What has he really done to deserve it? A few fairly minor faux pas and, you know.
1: I think it's the general lack of, he doesn't quite capture, I don't know, National has been sitting at about 30% in the polls for a very long time, and it doesn't seem like it's moving. And I think there's frustration amongst the caucus that ACT and New Zealand First have gained their vote and National's done nothing. And I guess he's the leader. But
0: there's no guarantee that a change of leadership will do it. I mean, it's hardly the situation of Little versus Ardern with us. You know, it was an amazing turnaround in the polls.
1: Well, I mean, to someone of lots of appeal and little substance.
0: Yes.
1: I don't know.
0: I don't think she was a great prime minister.
1: No, I think she's...
0: Overseas people think she's a saint.
1: Oh, my God. She keeps on winning these awards for having, I don't know, just... I don't understand it, but anyway.
0: Well, for having a baby out of wedlock in office, big deal.
1: Well, I mean, I'm not so worried about the wedlock thing, but it was... anyway, you know. There we go. Okay.
0: Well, we'll know in a few hours.
1: Yes, I think... So actually, now can I just drill into this just before you go? You think they'd be crazy, but that's not really a prediction of will they be what you would describe as crazy. What do you think they will do?
0: Well, I think when they look at it and look at how it would look to the public to change leaders, there's two ways. They can either say yes, people would say, "Well, this person's a lot better than Luxon," but more than likely, there'd be people like me who would be really quite disillusioned.
1: Yeah. I think what's going to happen.
0: That bad a job.
1: Yeah. Oh well, that's the thing though. It maybe is not connected with so much the job that he's done behind the scenes, but how he's resonating with the public. Here's the thing. I think it's a fait accompli. I would say the numbers are in, and this time they'll be certain of themselves. I would say that it will take an extraordinary performance by him in caucus to save his job, and an even more extraordinary performance in public to repair the damage that this will have done. If he stays, the damage that will be done will be massive. The only way of repairing the damage is by, I think, is they're going to have to go ahead with it and get rid of him and see if they can replace him with a couple who'll who'll resonate a bit more. I don't know.
0: Well, it certainly happens in England. They change.
1: Oh, well,
0: this would have been the first time if the two Chrises do fight each other that we've had the same two people in two consecutive elections for 33 years since the early 90s. But if I thought that wasn't going to happen, I thought it would have been Hipkins that was rolled, surely. I mean,
1: I can't believe he's...
0: Luxon has been a success. Hipkins has been a failure. He turned her wonderful majority into a defeat 3 years later.
1: Reminds me of there's a guy, Gary... Is it Gary Larson, the cartoonist, who
0: oh, probably.
1: Yeah, called The Far Side? And there's one with there's three or four guys who are obviously marooned in a dinghy. Their ship sunk, and they're floating in the middle of nowhere, and they're drawing straws to see who's going to be eaten, you know, as food.
0: Yes.
1: And they go, "Oh, looks like it's you, Smith." And there's a dog sitting in front of the boat, just like, "I'm not here. No one's noticed the dog's there." And that's Chris Hipkins.
0: Oh, really?
1: Yeah. Well, all this argument going around and he's still sitting there doing sweet Fanny Adams. Anyway, cheers, Peter.
0: Yep.
1: Thanks, mate.
0: Yep.
1: Bye-bye.
0: Good one.
1: It's 3:15.
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1: News Talk ZB. Hey, by the way, there is something else we can also talk about if you like. We're going to continue the conversation because Christopher Luxon's leadership, there's leadership speculation, what's going to happen there. And yeah, 0800 80 1080. But there is another thing I want to throw in there just for those of you who are looking, oh God, can we talk about something else? Well, we might not end up talking about it, but I'll put it out there. So there was a story on One News, I think it's reported around the media, about New Zealand researchers who are on this cusp of this new obesity treatment. And it's different to the ones like Wegovy, which suppress your appetite. But this one, apparently, it's something that targets the body's fat storage process and would shift fat around the body and burn it in a different way, and by diverting it to the muscles, so it wouldn't just become fat. And anyway, the mystery to me is, well, what happens to that energy if it goes to your muscles and you don't use it? And if it can't be converted into fat, that just sounds worrisome to me. But actually, just so anyway, I don't know if you've caught up with it, but it's not an appetite suppressant. It diverts the energy from going into fat cells into going to your muscles. But of course, if you don't use the muscles and you're on the couch, then what does it do? What does it do to your muscles? I have no idea. All I can think of is like, God, I hope I never, ever need to take a pill to lose weight. But it looks like the size of the business is getting bigger and bigger with the number of people turning to this stuff. What do you actually make of it? Of the whole thing about, you know, lose weight by virtue of taking this pill or that pill. And I just, something about it really, look, you know, if you've got a serious health problem and, you know, you've taken the appetite suppressants, made a difference to you, then great. But it scares the crap out of me, I have to say. I wouldn't go near this stuff. But, you know, I'm in the fortunate position where it's not something that's bothering me right now because I've managing to keep up the sort of exercise that keeps me in reasonable shape. Famous last words, eh? 0800 80 1080, text 9292. But of course, the main conversation this morning, the only conversation, has been around what might happen today. What's the chance that Luxon will survive the vote that's coming in caucus this morning? And will he be gone by lunchtime? And if he is gone by lunchtime, who will National bring in? And if they do bring in someone new, will that make a difference to National's fortunes? Or is it just a terrible amount of certainty, which is just inherently damaging? I don't think it is inherently damaging if they make the right choice. As to what the right choice is, everyone will have an opinion on that. So 0800 80 1080 is the number on that one. Hugh, hello.
2: Hello.
1: Hello.
2: Can you hear me?
1: Yep.
2: This is Hugh. Interesting conversation today. I've been somewhat, become somewhat obsessed about listening to the American situation and politics in America, the impact it has around the world, and that leads on to listening to politics in Canada. So I've been listening to, and I'd like to compare the leadership kind of persona of the leaders who are in the debate tonight, Luxon,

0: Donald Trump and Mark Carney. Have you watched anything by Mark Carney?
1: I haven't followed it, but I've seen him. I mean, he's become quite a popular, prime minister, isn't he?
0: Well, the man is absolutely amazing. He's just incredible to listen to.
1: Trump's been the making of him, hasn't he?
0: He has. Trump has made Canada strong again. I think that's what he was setting out to do, wasn't it?
1: Make Canada great again. MC, whatever.
0: Yeah. And the whole make America great has just fallen on his face. And America is in the doldrums at the moment. They've lost something like 60% of their tourist industry. What was it that I was listening to the other day that's just kind of like stopped? I can't think what it is at the moment. But they can't get water from Canada, they can't get power from Canada, they can't get minerals from Canada, and they can't get potash. That means the crops in the Midwest are going to fail because they can't fertilize them and they can't irrigate them. And they can't afford to buy diesel because it's now $5 a gallon. So it's actually more expensive for farmers to crop the land than to do nothing with the land. It's more expensive to crop the land. The return from cropping the land is less than what they'll get. It's the same situation as what New Zealand farmers have with shearing sheep. You don't get enough money back from the wool to cover the cost of the shearing gang.
1: Mm.
0: Except that's just changed recently. Wool's now ramping up again.
1: But yeah.
0: And about time too. I don't know how New Zealand dropped the ball on wool 30 years ago when synthetics came in. At one stage, we were world leaders in wool, and now instead of having a wool marketing board, we have boutique farms who are doing their own thing and trying to find nations across the world. But when you talk to Carney, when you listen to Carney speak, he is so diplomatic when he gets a hard question, a clear question, an aggressive member of the press caucus, and he just runs rings around them. He is an absolute master of politics. But because he is an intelligent man, he's been, the Governor General of the Bank of England, another bank and another bank, and he thinks like a banker. He thinks like an investor, whereas Trump just yells and screams and bashes his chest and sits up all night writing up 132 tweets.
1: Yeah.
0: And if a reporter asks him something hard, he just says, "You're a really awful person. Oh, you shouldn't even be in here."
1: Yeah, I mean, I don't pay any attention to Trump. Have you got a comparison with Luxon in there somewhere?
0: Well, a comparison to the political state of New Zealand is we're playing tiddlywinks. We're playing with who makes a racist comment in Parliament, and that consumes the media for a week and a half. A rumour starts about someone's going to dump Luxon. Now, who was the deputy leader of the National Party who everyone was saying he's going to roll Luxon? What was that guy's name?
1: No one said they're going to roll Luxon.
0: No, a while ago, and he had to come up, about a month ago, he had come up in the media and say, no, I fully support Luxon, I'm right behind him. But the media just went into it. You know who I mean?
1: Chris Bishop. Was it Chris Bishop?
0: Bishop.
1: Yeah.
0: That's what it was. It was Chris Bishop. And everyone starts this, the media starts a rumour that Chris Bishop's going to roll Luxon. And Chris Bishop had to stand there in front of the camera and say, I fully support Luxon, I'm not doing it. But because the media says it over and over and over again, the media starts to believe it and push it, and then
1: I think from what I've learned is Bishop was actually behind doing the numbers to see, and then Luxon won that sort of caucus and Bishop gave him full support. But I think where there's smoke there was fire,
0: I believe where there's smoke there's media. and media fight. And the same thing's happening now. You know, will it be rolled tomorrow? Will it be rolled? What about the cost of diesel? What about the cost of fuel? What about what kind of relationships is New Zealand building worldwide for trade?

0: talking about trade.
1: We've had plenty of conversations about that. I mean, we've got an excellent trade minister too, and I think Todd McClay is going to continue to do that. But this, I think, I don't make a mistake of thinking this isn't a big story. And if he's, I think he's going to be gone. So it is a big story.
0: But that's one thing that might be important to some people. But where is New Zealand positioning itself in the world of trade and commerce with America being no longer an ally, no longer a reliable trading partner, no longer a reliable anything, and heading for possibly a depression and maybe a food shortage in America, which sounds ridiculous, but Cape Town was the first modern city in the world to run out of water. Who knew that Cape Town was going to run out of water? But it ran out of water. So the possibility of America running out of food because people can't afford to buy food because they're paying so much for diesel, power, and the other essentials of life, and they can't afford to pay for medical because...
1: Oh, well, the cost of medical care in America is just bonkers, yeah.
0: But that's only... And it's got worse as a result of what Trump's doing.
1: Yeah. Trump is also the one who plays the game that it's all the media's fault, which you're sort of playing yourself, to be fair.
0: No, I'm not really doing that. But while we, New Zealand, is talking about who's going to get rolled, and while

0: of the shows in America. It's a wine industry.
1: Yeah.
0: The Californian wine industry has gapped it to is 60% behind its sales before Trump took over.
1: Yeah, I mean, we're covering a few different sort of bases here, aren't we? But I think that, you know, at the moment, I mean, the media are entitled to be. We're all entitled, and I can tell you from the phone calls and the texts that it's a big deal right now. The speculation around what's happening with National, and then it will be a big deal if they announce a new leader. Then that'll be a big deal, and then we'll get on with business as usual, I guess.
0: A bigger deal that we should be focusing on would be making New Zealand self-sufficient in petrochemicals. And I know it's hard to do because the oil that comes out of our ground is thin oil, light grade oil, not heavy crude. So we need to mix our thin oil with heavy crude. So we send it up to Vietnam or Malaysia or somewhere like that, Singapore, whatever it is. And we get it mixed with heavy crude, and then we buy it back. That's why.
1: It's not an either or situation. I mean, we can talk about more than one thing at once, but at the moment, you know, what you're talking about is not going to be getting the traction for the next, you know, few days.
0: I know, but we should be thinking about how can we be a dominant trade participant in the world where the economy of the world no longer includes America?
1: Well, yeah, I think that is a big one, but I don't know here. But we won't be. I don't imagine it's going to get a lot of traction this morning. But I appreciate your passion for the topic, though. Hey, look, I've got to take a break. Thanks for your call. It's 3:29.
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1: And Neil, good morning.
6: So I'm not talking politics for that. Weight loss. Well, it sounds very appealing to have, you know, a drug you can take to help with that. And I suppose it feeds into the lactic acid cycle, would it be, in the muscles. That's very appealing. I've tried going to the gym, and we were organised into a group that only had to pay $2 cohort to get in. And originally they said walk a lot, so I walked a lot. And none of that was helping. So it's very appealing, you know, to think there's a solution.
1: Well, yeah. Look, I guess so. I was listening to the news and with my wife as well, and we were both like, oh, I don't know if I like the sound of this new one that they're talking about, with the New Zealand researchers saying, well, it doesn't suppress your appetite. It'll just diverts all that fat and the energy to your muscles. And I'm like, well, what if you're not using your muscles to burn that energy off? What happens then? And I guess these are the questions they're going to have to answer, because it's about a new stage in research, not of a new product yet.
6: Yeah. Well, I mean, you know, it's very appealing all the same, because, it becomes a increasing problem. I don't know if you know anyone.

0: one that has obesity like I've got. I weigh 200 pounds, so I'm only 5'8". So, you know, to get some of that off.
1: What's that in stone? What's 200 pounds in stone? Is that about 15 stone, is it?
0: Yeah.
1: No, okay. So, and what have are you looking at taking a medication or a pill or some sort of other way of losing the weight or what?
0: Yes, it's very appealing. I probably would be a little bit guarded about it because, you know, any sort of pill you take these days has side effects to it. So, and they might be worse than the problem.
1: Well, that's the thing that makes me a bit nervous about it. Mm. But not that I'm thinking of taking any pills at all, but, you know. I mean, I actually, my thing is I'd like to delay having to take any sort of medication in my life for as long as possible, but.
0: Oh, that's a thought. Well, we should definitely keep the gym activity up then, but, you know.
1: What are you doing to lose weight at the moment? What's your gym activity?
0: Pretty much just circuits, like, for me, it's putting my back against the wall and then sliding down, bending the knees or pushing up, or carrying a medicine ball across the gym, step-ups. It's a very, very light exercise.
1: Yeah. Oh, well, good luck with it, Neil, because, you know, going to the gym and all that sort of thing, you know, you've got to find a way of enjoying it so you can keep up the long-term effort for it.
0: Yeah.
1: Anyway, good on you. Thanks, mate. What is it? 25 and a half minutes to four. Matthew's next.
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1: And Matthew, good morning.
10: Yeah, God. This is a hard subject, but I'm just going to say, like, you know, when it comes to politics, at the end of the day, now, the elderly taught me this. Old people taught the young people. It doesn't matter who you're going to vote for. You know, it makes maybe a young person that doesn't have a mind, like, is saying, oh, go to university and study a subject. For God's sakes.
1: What are you talking about, Matthew? I have no idea what you're talking about.
10: Okay. I'll crystal clear my mind. It doesn't matter who we vote for. At the end of the day, you know, it doesn't matter who we vote for. Like, you, as a news presenter, can choose who you are going to vote for. You're not going to tell me. I'm not going to tell you who I'm going to vote for. And at the end of the day, it doesn't matter. At the beginning of the day, is a subject in

0: Bagel, if I'm going to vote, I'm going to vote for a tax system that shows a bunch of numbers that I want to pay in tax. So if I'm a working class citizen and I've got to pay 19.5% tax, then of course I'm going to vote for a political party of New Zealand that wants to reduce that tax. So
1: yeah, your vote does matter. Sorry, it's too much of a hard listen, Matthew. You sound like you've been on the piss all night. 22 minutes to 4. Sorry about that, but I'm just, you know, come on. Crikey, Dick. Helga, hello.
2: Oh, coming, hang on.
1: Oh, Helga's coming. That's all right. Don't rush. Don't slip. Don't slip. Don't slip.
2: Yeah.
1: Okay.
2: Well, people are going to get a shock when I tell them. I am now 77. I became a photographic model for Doreen Morrison when I was 30. And the least money I met, I'll tell you first, the most money I've made, well, I've been in about King Kong, Mercy P, Spin Doctors, Second Time Lucky. I paid in the defense of the drugs, I paid.
1: Sorry, you're coming on and off your phone there. I can't quite hear you.
2: Oh, wait a minute. I'll take my speakerphone off.
1: That's a good idea.
2: Okay. Oh, hi.
1: Hi.
2: The most money I've made, I was a photographic model, started at 30.
1: Yeah.
2: And I'm semi-retired. I made $1,000 for an hour. I did the Marmageddon poster after the Christchurch earthquake.
1: Oh, yeah, yeah.
2: I was asked, what I do there? I made $1,000 for 45 minutes, and then I made $1,000 for a day. In descent from disaster.
1: How come you're sharing that with us? What's this connected to?
2: Well, because I worked at Eden Park, and I was walking in the street, and this lady came up to me. She said, "Would you do the ad for Eden Park? We can't find a pensioner." I said, "Yeah." She said, "Which is free." I said, "I'll do it."
1: And were you just calling to share that with us? Were you?
2: You're not calling about
1: Christopher Luxon or anything.
2: Model, you can make a lot of money.
1: Yeah. Well, I mean, yes. I think we know some models have made a lot of money. Yeah.
2: And that was for fun. That was my pocket money.
1: Lucky you.
2: Yeah, but I'm semi-retired, but since COVID, they haven't bothered ringing me.
1: Oh, okay. Oh,
2: so
1: well.
2: I'm not worried. That's only a fun thing.
1: Okay. Is that what you were calling to share with us?
2: Yeah, that you can, if you become a photographic model, you can make big pocket money.
1: Yeah. Oh, well, I mean, yeah.
2: Okay, and I think I paid my tax on $1,000 for 45 minutes. So I think everyone who earns big money should pay their tax.
1: Well, yeah. I mean, if you earn big money as income, yeah, absolutely. Yeah, good on you, Helga. Yeah. Rightio. Let's have a look at some correspondence, and then we'll see where we go from here, okay? What's coming recently? Oh, yeah, thank you for the recent text from the number ending 11. Hi, Tim. I was in an event yesterday afternoon in Onehunga, hosted by Greg Fleming, MP for Mangukiki. Nicola Willis was the speaker. She was excellent, concise, with clear messaging, very reassuring. Let's hope for stability in the announcement in a few hours' time. Yes. Yes, they can't afford to shuffle too many of the deck chairs, can they? Another person, Pat, says... I think Chris Luxon is gone, just like my forever vote for the Nats. Off to ACT, bugger the Nats, says Pat. See, I've got to say, again, I don't get that sort of mentality that you hinge your support for a political party to one particular leader. It just seems to me to be at odds with what politics is about. Surely it's about a collection of policies and a team of people who can deliver it. This idea that you tie your vote to whether they replace one particular leader, I think it's just bonkers. Unless you don't rate any of the other ministers. If you think that everything was held together by Chris Luxon and that, you know, people like Bishop, Willis, Stanford and Simeon Brown and that they were all, and Mark Mitchell and Todd McClay, that they were all numpties. If you think that the getting rid of them means you don't want that team in, I just think that's barking mad. That you suddenly would just go, oh, well, I'll vote for, I don't know,

0: God knows. Anyway, I think I've made that point a few times, though. There we go. Hi, Tim. I'm a national member and supporter and feel they're a pack of slow learners by even thinking of rolling Luxon. If they do, history will repeat itself. The guy's done an amazing job of representing us on the world stage. Cheers, Tony. I think, I guess the question is, everyone's going, this means doom. I don't think it means doom. I think if he is struggling to resonate with a lot of voters, if they replace him with someone who does, you know, I'm just on the other side of that argument. That's all I would say. Okay, what else have we got? Jeez, Tim, even talking about, oh, Donald doesn't like this conversation. He thinks we should talk about flies reproducing. That would be more exciting. Well, Donald, I got to tell you that in terms of the engagement with the program, it's, we have had truckloads of calls and even bigger truckload of texts that I won't get to all of them. So I think you might be in the minority on that one. Anyway, it is 16 minutes to four. Back soon.
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0: 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Let's go to Alison. Hello.
8: I hope Barry's bought that bottle of whiskey. yes, I'll say that Christopher's definitely burnt toast, but what happens now, this goes ahead, it won't be an automatic thing, will it, today, if it all comes to fruition? There'll be a changing over process, won't there?
0: Yeah, I mean, as you will have heard on the news, I'm not sure if it was in the last bulletin or the thing, but Barry Soper was talking about the uncertainty. It's not good news at all.
8: Right.
0: I mean, maybe I'm being a cockeyed optimist on it, but I don't think it's necessarily all doom. But I think that if Luxon survives, funnily enough, I think it's even worse, given that, you know, there's, it won't make the rumours of disunity go away.
8: No. And I'm just going to say, I'm looking back, I think it's definitely Simon Bridges and with Paula Bennett, that was a very good combination. Never came to fruition because of the Muller thing. It was all sort of mucked up back then, is what I would say. I thought Paula Bennett was very good. She never wanted to be Prime Minister.
0: So I can't remember the order of events. So did Bridges get robbed by Muller?
8: Nicky Kaye was there too, but I mean, she never wanted to be the leader, but her being the deputy with Simon Bridges, I felt that was very good.
0: Yeah. Yeah, and so, we really don't know what's going to happen as a result. I mean, I guess the question is, what effect will it have on polls and all that?
8: What about the finance minister? Will the same finance minister, or that mean that changes then or not? You see, that's all going to be different, isn't it?
0: One would think they might be advised to keep her on, but I don't know if she's so.
8: I don't like her voice, of course. Her voice grates on me. So anything, this Erica Stan, she's got a very good voice. Let's say that, a very strong voice. Yeah.
0: God, I'm quite glad? I'm quite glad that I'm going to be asleep until lunchtime, and I'll just find out as the day goes.
8: I don't like a pet

0: patronising voice. You know these people that talk and they're very patronising. I tune off altogether. I don't like
1: I generally like most of the people I interview, whether they be Labour or National, whatever. And there's nobody I really dislike in terms of their manner of delivery. Hang on, let me think about that.
0: But Erica's not a look at me type person. She just gets on with it. Some of these ones that float around there are those sort of Kiff and Kath and Kim type. Some of those ones I turn off. Erica is a solid sort of really good.
1: Do you think it's bad news for them? That it will be bad news for them, no matter what decision they make. The fact that they're having this vote.
0: So, yes, it's too close. Now, it's getting very tight now, time-wise. I just think it's going to be very difficult now. I think that the other Chris will be sort of, he'll be quite happy now, I think, what's happening, won't it?
1: Oh, God.
0: Taking the focus.
1: Yeah.
0: I voted for Winston Peters last time. I couldn't vote for him because what he did to Phil Goff. So that's definitely affected me, what he did there.
1: What did Winston do to Phil Goff?
0: He got rid of him, didn't he? He when Phil Goff was working at that time and said something in that meeting, and he said, we get rid of you now. And he demoted him there, whatever.
1: Phil Goff was Labour and Winston was New Zealand First. You mean as ambassador? Yeah.
0: Yeah, ambassador, that job there. I don't think he needed to do that. And you know they can do the same back to Winston when what he said recently, that racist then. You can't do no one did to do things back to him. But he got rid of Phil Goff for doing something much less, which I thought what Phil Goff said was correct.
1: Mm.
0: But nobody else was willing
1: to stand
0: remember.
1: Up I can't remember what Phil Goff said.
0: It was to do with Trump.
1: That's right, at Chatham House or something. That's right. Apparently Chatham House rules didn't actually rule. That's right.
0: Everyone else that sort of agreed with him, they're all not nodding their heads, but nobody's willing to say he said it. And because of that, he was ahead of a lot of
1: politicians.
0: That's right. I agree with what everyone was agreeing with what he said, but nobody was willing to come up. He was the only one that could actually said it.
1: Yeah.
0: And I thought that was very good.
1: Yeah.
0: So I couldn't vote for Winston Peters. Yeah. But anyway, that's another
1: funny
0: story
1: that that's
0: from
1: the one
0: day.
1: That undid you.
0: I couldn't go back from that. This other thing coming up now, that's just an add-on to that, but that was my initial one. I couldn't vote for him because of that. I've got to say that, definitely. Yeah.
1: Good on you, Alison. Nice to hear from you. Take care.
0: Bye.
1: Bye-bye. It's 10 to 4. Let's try, where are we going to? Gordon, hello.
2: Yeah, good morning, Tommy. How are you?
1: Good, thanks.
2: Hey, a few quick comments. I'm thinking... probably a lot of it's the Nats with the polling, that are carrying polling with the number of list MPs. Some of those people are quite worried that they'll lose their position.
1: Self-interest,
2: The makeup of electorates versus list MPs. But I think gone are the days of either party getting more than 30%?
1: National is sitting on 30. What were they sitting on? 32? I mean, the big shock of the last poll was that the Taxpayer Union, which had the Opportunities Party coming in at Labor's expense. So it was actually looking quite good for the coalition. So it is a strange...
2: Well, that's right. That's right. Because of our electoral system, Labor's going to have to start thinking... Why is our vote dropped?
1: Well, because of that? It's gone to top, I would say.
2: Exactly. You're exactly right. So they've got to start thinking about on the left, where are they going to get votes from? So it's the same with National. Where are they if they were to rise in the polls? Mm. Where are they going to get those votes from? And coalition parties have worked out a long time ago. Closer to the election, they've got to differentiate themselves. So I think this is. I think some of these MPs who think changing a leader is going to change their fortunes. I don't think that's going to be the reality. But if they do change from Luxon, will there be a slight honeymoon, a bit of a bump, or would it go that

0: will it go the other way?
1: Oh, and, will there be a honeymoon?
0: Will there? Yeah. Will there? Maybe not.
1: Maybe not. it's just guesswork, yeah. isn't it?
0: Yeah,
1: I think the frustration...
0: Mark Mitchell's due to be on Mike's show this morning.
1: Oh, is he?
0: Yeah. So what they were saying on Heather's show last night was that Mark Mitchell's still scheduled to come on with Mike this morning.
1: Okay, so
0: he usually calls a spade, you know. Not a
1: will he be on the show this morning? I imagine, but
0: that's what they said.
1: Well,
0: he was still scheduled to come, but that may change, of course.
1: Well, also, I mean, how he'll have to, you know, they've got a caucus meeting coming up. He'll have to play his cards pretty closely
0: to
1: his chest, I'd say.
0: Yeah.
1: I think, I mean, I can see roughly the rundown. It looks like, he's always on a Wednesday. What day is he on? What time is he on?
0: Yeah. He's on just after 8.
1: Oh, okay. Right. Oh, the pot.
0: About 8:05, they come on after the news and weather.
1: Yeah. Mm. Well, that'll be a fun chat.
0: So,
1: and
0: so
1: he'll
0: that,
1: be, and
0: Ginny chat.
1: Anderson will be, she'll be licking her lips at the.
0: Knives out. But see, Labour's votes dropping, they've got to decide, okay, we're losing votes to top. So we can't be too nice there.
1: I'd say Mark Mitchell.
0: Yeah,
1: wonder if Mark Mitchell will be dreading this morning's appearance.
0: No, I don't think so. I think he handles it. He handles himself pretty well. But
1: actually, I know how he can handle it. He can just say, "Look, you know, the caucus are meeting, and you know, there's going to be a vote, and there's not much I can say to precede that, and we'll have to, you know, see."
0: I think Mike's questioning, though, he can get a lot out of, you know, with very little information.
1: Yeah. I think, I think Seymour's going to be on with Mike at about 7:30 as well.
0: Yeah.
1: So,
0: yeah, okay.
1: I mean, that'll be interesting, actually, because it's not really, it's not totally in his interest to try and bury National, because he wants to be part of a coalition. That's the thing. So it'd be interesting to hear what he's got to say about it.
0: Yeah, with the MMP, as I say, closer to the election coalition, it doesn't matter who the makeup of the government is. These parties have learnt that they can't be too friendly close to the election, otherwise the votes just go to the major party. But
1: do you think part of the frustration of the whatever's resulted in this vote is because, you know, ACT and New Zealand First seem to be doing all right. National's just been static for a long time.
0: Luxon's
1: made a few gaffes, and they're like, okay.
0: Exactly.
1: Will it work for them, or will it be a bad thing?
0: No, I don't think it will work for them, because I think their expectation is, look, we're lagging in the polls, but in reality, are they lagging in the polls? Or is the expectation that they're somehow going to get 35% plus.
1: Well, I think MPs are trying to
0: sweep in more of their. It's going to sweep in more of their list MPs, and they'll be sitting pretty. But I think their expectation isn't matched with reality.
1: No. I mean, who do you think they will get? Or who should they and will they get? Do you think?
0: Well, they're tossing up. You know, the front runners, Erica Stanford and. Chris Bishop.
1: Or Mitchell, maybe.
0: No, they're not. The talk last night was that Mitchell is not in the running for this.
1: No, Mitchell is not going to bring any extra votes to National.
0: Yeah, they're not. He's not even in the frame. They reckon Pink is sort of behind this whole thing. But I don't think, personally, I think those people are quite good ministers, but I don't think sometimes people are promoted above their ability.
1: Yeah. Well, is Christopher Luxon a good prime minister?
0: I think he's done quite well. People talk about him, you know, fumbling and stumbling, but you see him in an interview, he answers the questions.
1: Yeah.
0: And if they look, I listened to him on Kerry's show, I listened to the context of what he was saying, certainly not what was given out in the

0: headlines.
1: Well, he did say he wouldn't look at MMP, but I mean, I thought the context
0: of what he was saying.
1: Should have said, look, personally, I'm quite interested in it, but it's not our position at the moment. I mean, but he just sort of said, we'll do that. And I think, anyway.
0: So anyway, that's my, tuppence worth there.
1: Okay, good on you, Gordon. Well, we'll see, I'll know by the time I wake up today.
0: Yeah, that's right. You'll find out when you... Yeah. It'll be all the talk. Either way, it'll be all the talk, and they'll be staking out their parliament and staking out the airports.
1: I've got to go, mate. It's news, but thanks for your call. Cheers. Bye.

0: It's Dad's special day. He's in for a treat. A ride in the Daisy would be right up his street, watching the world from the passenger seat.
1: Now I'm driving with Miss Daisy. Now I'm driving with Miss Daisy.
0: Get Dad a gift voucher from Daisy today. drivingmissdaisy.co.nz.
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6: In this update, the Prime Minister's refusing to say if he has caucus support before a make or break meeting this morning. Chris Luxon has summoned National MPs to the capital after speculation about his leadership. He says division and disunity need to be resolved quickly. Luxon had no answer for journalists when he touched down in Wellington yesterday.
7: Nothing, everyone.
8: Why can't you say you have any confidence if you're a tight caucus?
7: How are you? How are you? Did you have a good day?
8: Good.
9: Are you considering resigning?
7: Team, I'll talk to you tomorrow. Take care.
6: Senior MPs Nicola Willis and Mark Mitchell have both expressed confidence in the PM. Senior political correspondent Barry Soper says potential leadership challengers would go into the meeting believing they have the numbers.
10: People are too afraid to say, no, I wouldn't support them, because what happens when they become leader?
6: A magnitude 4.1 earthquake that rattled Bay of Plenty last night is being described as loud and rumbly. It struck around 6:30 at a depth of 9 kilometres just northwest of Whakatane. Bay of Plenty Civil Defence is warning residents to be prepared for possible aftershocks. Rescuers in Colombia are racing against time to dig trapped people from the rubble, a day after a 7.4 magnitude quake hit the western province of Choco. More than 100 people were killed in the country's strongest earthquake this century. City paper Bogota reporter Richard Emblin told the BBC many buildings just crumbled.
11: The real concern are the vulnerable people trapped still inside buildings, and I think that's where all the focus now is being directed.
6: Here, Philip Polkinghorne has mused he should have filmed what he did when he found his wife, Pauline Hannah, dead in 2021, with aspects of his account challenged in the coroner's court. The eye surgeon has been giving evidence in Auckland at the inquest into Hannah's death. He was acquitted in 2024 of murdering her. The coroner warned him against being sarcastic during cross-examination, in which he agreed there were inconsistencies.
12: That day I was full of shock. And I did things as best of my ability. I was trying to help the police. And if there's some points that I got inaccurately, I apologise to this court.
6: A record year for homegrown cow collar company Halter. Its New Zealand arm's customer contract revenue rose by $27 million in the 9 months ending December, topping $98 million. Globally, the company's growing at pace, putting 1.5 million collars on cattle at more than 3,500 farms and ranches. Its workforce has doubled over the past year, and they're now saddling up to enter the South American market. First home buyers appear to be taking advantage of a market which is enabling them to get on the property ladder with less financial outlay. Cotality data shows more than half of loans to first

0: first-time buyers this year have been done at 20% equity. Up to 60% of recent lending has been on a two-year fixed rate, up from less than 20% in November last year. Cotality chief economist Kelvin Davidson says first-home buyers are pushing 30% of the market share.
1: First-time buyers are still keen, you know, that mindset is still there. It's not just financial, there's non-financial benefits, security of tenure, all of that.
0: In sport, the All Blacks can expect a typically passionate reception when they run out in Durban shortly. What appears close to a shadow test side has been named, as cool and potentially wet conditions are expected at King's Park. Kiwi-born former Springbok and Sharks player Kevin Putt says the fans will be crazy at what he calls the last outpost.
2: It's English orientated. If you go up to Loftus Versfeld or Ellis Park, it's all Afrikaans. You know, they're very, very good hosts. They'll love it, but at the same time, they'll want to beat the heck out of you.
0: Former Silver Fern Leonie Lever feels grateful to have known and played in a side captained by Anna Nuavau. Nuavau died on Sunday, aged 58, after a long illness. The pair played age-grade representative netball together before both advancing to the international arena. Lever says she was destined to lead.
3: What you told her didn't go past her. You know, you could confide in her. She displayed captaincy on and off the court. She was everything that you needed in a captain.
0: The chance to help the Phoenix women go one better has been part of the attraction for the A-League football team's latest big-name recruit. Two-time title winner and 136-cap Matildas midfielder Tamaki Yalep has joined the Wellington club for next season. While she agrees the Phoenix were impressive in reaching last season's grand final, Yalep feels the Phoenix are still building.
4: I don't think we saw their best football yet. I think they're still growing as a team. And under Bev as well, who's an exceptional coach and has a lot to her name as well, I think that's another part of the environment that I'd like to be involved with.
0: Breakers coach Gordon Herbert believes the final international piece of his new roster will fit snugly into the team's defensive system in basketball's ANBL. The Canada coach has recruited Canadian national team centre Charles Bediako, forming a trio of imports, star point guard Parker Jackson Cartwright and forward Josiah Jordan James. That's news and sport. I'm Stuart Willey.
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9: News Talk ZB Weather Watch 24/7. Northland, Auckland, and Coromandel. Rain with heavy falls developing in Northland this morning and elsewhere from afternoon. Waikato to Taranaki, also Bay of Plenty, Tomaranui and Taupō. High cloud increasing, scattered showers developing this evening. Whanganui to Wellington, also Taihape, partly cloudy. Gisborne to Wairarapa, cloudy with patchy drizzle, becoming mainly fine this afternoon. Nelson, Buller and Grey, partly cloudy. Showers about the Tasman Ranges this morning, spreading elsewhere in the afternoon. Marlborough to Southland, mostly cloudy, patchy light rain clearing north of Christchurch this morning and south of Dunedin later. Westland and Fiordland, occasional rain developing this morning, sometimes heavy. And for the Chatham Islands, cloudy periods and isolated showers.

0: here a while. You've done quite a few gigs here, haven't you?
1: I've been cleaning at the attic. And
2: I mean, it has been here 100 years.
3: The start of every good story.
0: No, no, no. Just for some context. And in there was a box of, you know, old diaries and bits and pieces. And so, and in there was a letter that I got from ZB accepting me as an overnight host.
4: Yeah.
0: Formal letter from ZB. And that was dated 1990. But I'd already been doing some work here.
4: Well, hang on, 36 years.
3: That's okay. When I was born.
4: Metaphorically 100 years old.
0: But no, my first shift here doing overnights, which was not long after ZB sort of was created, right?
4: Whereabouts, which building?
0: Durham Street.
4: Oh, Durham Street.
0: Yeah, Broadcasting House.
4: So we heard Leighton talking about people screaming down corridors and stuff at Durham Street.
5: That was a Newstalk ZB Extra. Tim Beveridge on Newstalk ZB.
4: Yes, welcome back, Newstalk ZB. I did throw out another topic there about this New Zealand researchers who reckon they've come up with a they've got a potential alternative way of losing weight by taking a pill, which is not something that suppresses your appetite, but it

0: is out there, I don't think it necessarily needs to be the worst thing in the world. In fact, he has failed to really capture any extra votes. But he, his team, whatever, but he's the leader. So I'm not as... I don't think suddenly everyone's going to go, oh, I want to vote Labour as a result. New Zealand First will be licking its lips. There are a few callers here saying, oh, I want to vote for New Zealand First instead of National. But there may be some people, especially women, if they got Erica Stanford on board, who might be like, actually, you know, like the look of the cut of a jib. Cut of her jib. It's such a funny little cliche, isn't it? Anyway, 0800 80 10 80, text 9292. I'll do a few texts, then we'll take a break and come back with our callers. Somebody says here, it feels like callers are unsubconsciously, which mean consciously? You mean subconsciously. Wanting a National Party flavoured Jacinda, but dressed up as Erica Stanford. Seems like they're trying to mimic the last minute success of Labour's last minute leader change in 2017. Who knew? Tim, I hope Christopher stays as PM, but if he doesn't, New Zealand is ready for a good bloke who's happy in gumboots, boots or a suit when needed. That person's Mark Mitchell. It would be a shame if he would lose his portfolios that he's managed with such proficiency, says Chrissy. A coalition of National, ACT and Opportunity parties with Erica Stanford as PM has a really nice feel about it, to it. A team that would go places and get New Zealand out of the poo and back on track, says Ross. Well, here's the thing. In terms of getting out of the poo, it's contingent on stuff that we have no control over, such as global insecurity and instability and conflict, as we've seen, and obviously for years with the Ukraine, but more recently with the whole Strait of Hormuz being closed because Donald Trump listened to old Netanyahu and attacked Iran. And when's that going to be? I did hear Mike Makett made a comment yesterday, which I was thinking myself, actually. It does seem that, I mean, the world is sort of finding some sort of way of getting access to oil without totally being screwed by the Strait of Hormuz. I guess because the market demands it. And, you know, commerce is often a way of getting things going, isn't it? So, anyway, we'll be back in a moment. 13 past 4, 0800 80 10 80.
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5: Simon Watts is the local government minister and he's with us. So what happens now? Of those who did submit a proposal, do you just tick that off? If they're happy, you're happy or not?
6: So the teams are working through those 18 or so proposals. We're going to get Cabinet to take a decision around which ones do we push through to make sure that the officials draft the legislation ready for the new government. And for some, potentially they won't meet the criteria. We'll give them a go to see if we can help them out, and there'll be some that will be ineligible most probably, and we'll have a conversation with them. So that's a process we're going to do over the coming weeks.
1: Back this morning from 6, the Mike Hosking Breakfast with Bailey's Real Estate, News Talk ZB. Call 0800 80 1080 to talk to Tim. It's Tim Beveridge on News Talk ZB.
0: All right, let's go to Nairi. Good morning.
7: Good morning.
0: Morning.
7: I I was just

0: not a waking up again. I just wanted to talk briefly about the two subjects this morning.
1: Yeah.
0: I wanted to talk about Mr. Luxon, the National Prime Minister.
1: Yeah.
0: I have just one qualm about him, and then I'd like to say my piece.
1: Okay,
0: where
1: you go?
0: Him. Firstly, I am not happy by one thing that for some reason I haven't received $20 in the power because I'm not a pensioner. But apart from that, I think he's doing a great job. He's done a lot of good things. He's actually been to my children's father's job at Metco Engineering, opening up, you know, et cetera. I think he's doing a great job. And if people want to disrespect him and say, he doesn't talk much, he's too quiet, can they do a better job? I don't think so. So I'm in full support of him, as I am every year, except one time I switched to Labour. But Ginny Anderson, who feels very that it's her job to write to me when the elections come up and say, not a pad paper, dear, on a newsprint, dear, and I contributed so many millions to mental health. Well, that's funny. I was talking to them on the phone tonight and they don't even have sugar or coffee. So I'm just saying my view that I would like to support him. He's doing a great job, and I like what he stands for, and I give him a fair go. And as for the one from Hutt South, Bishop, is it? Well, I had a little worry about him when he first got into Parliament, and he passed, I think it was something to do with the council or whatever. I congratulated him. He just carried on walking and talked to the school kids. But what the other subject was, the weight loss. Just quickly, I'd like to say my weight fluctuates from what's going on in my life. You know, I get a bit hypo, I lose weight, I put on weight, and it fluctuates. I just keep to, I walk a lot, I drink a lot of water, I go to the doctors and I take everything serious. I got told I had high cholesterol at one stage. I got read up on it. I stopped this, stopped that, and I became able to get rid of that. So I breathe the fresh air, drink water, and for all the people who are trying to lose weight, I wish them well on their journey. And if they can do it without pills, good on them. If they can't, good on everybody. Yeah. But last but not least, thank you, and 100-year celebration for the radio station.
1: Oh, well, that's very kind of you. Thanks, Nora. Yeah, 100
0: and
1: years
0: you
1: less.
0: You have a happy day.
1: Okay, cheers, Nora. Thanks for your call. Back in a sec.
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1: News Talk ZB. By the way, just to respond to a quick text. Somebody said, where is it? It said, during COVID-induced world inflation, did you mention this is an uncontrollable economic factor? Not a change, but not a chance, but suddenly we were

0: with National, the Iran war is an acceptable excuse, says Jim. Well, Jim, you don't listen to me, obviously, very closely, do you? Because actually, yes, it was. There were straitened times as a result of COVID. Of course there was. The question around Labour's management of the economy was the amount of money they spent above and beyond what they needed to, and the extra borrowing, which they, and bloating of the bureaucracy in Wellington, which blew our borrowing by billions and billions. So, yeah, I mentioned that as well, by the way. 21 past four. John, hello.
1: There you go.
0: Good, thanks.
1: It was an interesting morning.
0: Yeah.
1: Coming up.
0: Yes, it'll get more interesting for a while, won't it?
1: Wait for the kickoff. It's very nerve-wracking.
0: What do you think's going to happen? What should happen? What will the effect be?
1: What I think and wish out of that lot, if I take my allegiance hat off and just put on the head of that party, which would be National,
0: yeah,
1: I would look at Simon Watts as the leader going forward.
0: Why is that?
1: Because he's got a delivery which is very PM-like. And judging by what you were sort of alluding to earlier, which I always feel as well, so you're on to what I...
0: What's that?
1: I'm on to what you're saying. And that's... it's just too easy to talk about politics when you haven't actually looked at politics. And I think that's the big mistake which we make. We don't actually look into any part of that type of learnings. We just go by what the person looks like or what was said or you did this or that. You know, it becomes a schoolyard fight.
0: Oh, yeah, politics is pretty... I mean, I think a lot of political argument and posturing is essentially dishonest because it involves deliberately misrepresenting your opponent's position so you can make yourself look like you're the saviour.
1: Yeah, and that's what happened yesterday, to be honest with you, if I could touch on that.
0: Yeah.
1: Christopher, you know, with his sort of shortcomings when it comes to letting the cat out of the bag, you know, so to speak, when he gets sort of put on the spot by the media, which is, look, media is the media. They're there, they're a purpose, and they're a tool, they're a useful tool, and they need to be there. So am I in no way talking about the media has any involvement in the demise of his own plight. Yeah. And his own plight, I mean by that. But, you know, that's sort of how I see what he's done is he's opened his mouth, you know, and Nicola's, you know, I feel Nicola's gone through the roof over it and said, look, you know, you shouldn't have done that. We've got to keep some things close to the chest. And that's what they do. They do. They hide things. That's part of politics.
0: Yeah.
1: And, you know, if he keeps spouting off stuff and then letting the cat out of the bag, then there's no surprises anymore.
0: I think one of the good calls I had this morning was someone who just said, look, he's worked really, really hard. You know, he's done a good job and stuff, but he's not resonating with a large chunk of the voters, including women. And I think that's, I do think this meeting's been called as a result of self-interest of people who are listing MPs who are worried about, you know, the fact that National's share, if they don't, it doesn't improve, they're out of a job.
1: No, I don't believe, I don't, with all respect, I don't go down that line of thinking because what I see is that the top brass of National, you know, they're in a bath and the plug's got holes in it, they've got to stop it somehow, so they're going to get rid of Luxon, they're going to chuck the plug, get a new plug, start again.
0: And will it work?
1: Yeah, of course it will, because the options we've got are nil. So you've got a party in trouble, and your opposition is nil. So you just fix the party in trouble, and we carry on.
0: Who will it be?
1: I would like to see Nicola, but the country's the personality thing. She talks funny, or she looks funny, or she's lost too much weight. I mean, she's a brilliant mind, man. I mean, the woman, you know, you can't peg her down.
0: I don't think it's going to be her. I'd be surprised. No. I think it's more likely to be, I mean, I don't want to get stuck on it being Stanford and Mitchell, but I think there's a strong possibility of that.
1: Yeah, it might be Mitchell, I think.
0: Or Stanford and Pink or something, I don't know.
1: Well, she's a bit wimmy-weaky, you know. I don't think going forward she's got the strong take on the media, no question her.
0: Yeah, well.
1: You know. He'll stand up and have a go. So, you know, this is what we're lacking.
0: Who's he? Which he's, which

0: is this? Is this Mitchell?
1: Mitchell. Yeah, he'll stand up and have a go. He won't back down from a question, and he'll tie you up in knots. Where, you know, I can see sort of Stanford. Is it Stanford or Stanford?
0: Stanford. S-T-A-N-F-O-R-D.
1: Yeah, right. I can see her getting backed into a corner, and her niceness sort of coming over herself, and her not getting out of that trouble. You know, as a visual point.
0: Well, she'll have a steep learning curve to get on top of the economics of the government's arguments and stuff. But
1: I'm looking forward to enjoying it, and actually, it's sort of brought me to life. I'm up early.
0: Well, politics is going to be interesting for a short while because I was really dreading how boring this election was going to be. But you know, here we go. Okay, cheers, John. Thanks, mate.
1: Yeah, thank you.
0: Bye bye. It is 27 past 4. Hold on a minute. Let me just do a few texts. I'm just got a couple of things with breaks, because if you are listening to ZB on the AM on the sports channel, on the ZB sport frequency. So you may be listening to this show, but once I take the next break, it's going to be flicking over to the coverage, the build-up and the subsequent coverage of the All Blacks' next match on the Greatest Rivalry Tour, of course, which is this morning. It's the Sharks. So, by the way, if you do want to catch the commentary from 5, build-up staying at 4:30, you can

0: More of the same. Luxon said more of the same and patronising. Probably right. They'd need a sharp person around Stanford to get caucus vote. Watch out for Simeon Brown. Slippery operator, but bright. Slippery. Mitchell always talking about himself when I was in the Peace Corps. Again, lightweight intellectually. Oh, Fred, I think that's a very harsh assessment. So I agree with a couple of things you've said, but I disagree with a few of those. And Lars says, hi, Tim. Chris Luxon signed his own death warrant as National Party leader when he made an unnecessary apology about earlier comments. It made him look weak, says Lars. Yeah. But the thing is, the poll of polls was saying that Labour had bugger all chance of forming a government, and National had a very strong chance. So whether that changes with this and how it affects it, well, that remains to be seen. I don't think he can stay, though, because the damage of having to do two votes will still leave a, well, maybe the taste of disunity will linger no matter what decision they make is, but it's sort of a mortal blow for him, I think. So 4:29, News Talk ZB. By the way, if your coverage changes away from here and you want to stick back, you've got to get back on iHeartRadio or the FM frequencies for ZB. Otherwise, if you're on the ZB sport frequencies, we'll be flipping over to the coverage with Elliot Smith and the build-up leading to the game of the All Blacks against the Sharks. Back in a mo. That's happening in just a tick.
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7: News Talk ZB. Dave, hello.
8: Hey, Tim, how are you, mate?
7: Good, good.
8: Well, the topic du jour, of course. I think, unfortunately, Luxon's in a very poor position. I think people have underestimated how good he actually is and how difficult it's been for him to keep this coalition together.
7: Yes, agreed. Yeah,
8: I've met the guy on a number of occasions. He's extremely bright. He does get it. He gets all of the issues. It's unfortunate that he hasn't acted between himself and Willis more. I agree with you 100% that what he's done recently, particularly with the MMP announcement, has spooked a whole lot of the miserable backbenchers on the list who come to work to do nothing and have seen their jobs on the line and are starting to panic. And I think it's a real shame. I think we've got a very, very smart Prime Minister who we haven't had for a long time. And my question is, would you prefer the spin masters that we had for the previous 6 years before this government, or would you prefer someone who speaks their mind but sometimes lets a little bit too much information go?
7: Well, I mean, that's not the choice, of course, because, the people who will be up for the leadership, they're all their own individuals as well. What do you think of the options that might be there?
8: I've always liked Erica Stanford. I've been communicating with her prior to this point a number of times because I was a good friend of Nikki Kaye's as well. I like Erica, but she does not have the breadth of knowledge or domain knowledge or experience.

0: financially and across a whole lot of other issues that Luxon has, that's for sure. But she's a very smart, very good operator. I really like her, but I hope Luxon survives this, and I hope some people that have caused this mess get their comeuppance, to be honest.
1: Yeah.
0: But I worry that I don't think he can.
1: I don't think he's going to survive it. I think it's all over, but all over bar the shouting.
0: So I'm worried. I guess I'm worried
1: because I don't want whatever really happens like to hand it over to the other side. I tell you, Winston will be licking his lips because he might pick up some votes, and that would be a really bad outcome.
0: I just think Eric is. That's probably not the best role for. I think Bish is probably a better candidate. But I mourn the loss of Luxon, and I really hope this doesn't cost us the election, because I absolutely do not want to see the other guys come in. They just
1: it would be a disaster. How many days is it now? 85, 86, 87 days
0: or something like that. God. Yeah.
1: Still a long time
0: so
1: to go.
0: So that's my point. That's all
1: I
0: wanted
1: good on
0: to
1: you,
0: say.
1: Dave. No, thanks, mate.
0: Yeah.
1: Cheers. Bye bye.
0: Cheers.
1: Chris, g'day.
2: Hey, mate. Hey, I talked to Barry Sobers when he came onto the Tyler show today about this, and I said to him, I think it's a win if the Nats can come out of this meeting with not having to have had a vote, and I still stand by that.
1: What? Not because, having a vote?
2: Yeah.
1: Oh, like, no, they're going to have a vote, Chris.
2: I know, but this is, you know, you never know, right? We never know what's going to happen. There could be things said around the table, and, like, to have a vote this far, you know, this closeness to an election is, you know, anyway.
1: Well, he may survive. Who knows? I mean, it's a bit of...
2: He could. But like that, I said that would be the best thing. Is we've told these people on the backbenches, sorry, tough luck, shut up. And stop.
1: Well, it's
2: trouble.
1: Not just the backbenches. It's clearly not. I mean, Erica was followed through the aircraft terminal. Wouldn't get the number of people who wouldn't express their unqualified support for Luxon. You know, he's in trouble. And I think the problem is that while you can say, you know, but the fans of Luxon will say, look, he's done a great job, and I think he's been a very hard working prime minister myself, but there are a lot of voters who are not convinced by him, regardless of the arguments on how good he is. That's the problem, I think, isn't it?
2: That's fair. There's a couple more. So, like, for example, it is not a good idea to knife a first-term prime minister to the electorate, because not everybody is politically astute. So all they're going to see is our Nationals gone back to those old ways of bickering and infighting since we saw from the Shipley era, etc. Going down. You know, like the only, like you look at like John Key, he had a good reign, and Helen Clark, she had a good reign. But outside of those two, there was always sniping and carrying on. But what I wanted to say is, if they were to replace him as a prime minister, who have they got that is actually prime ministerial? Because I'm looking at these ministers, and yes, they're doing things, achieving things, but I haven't seen a gold star, well done, you've achieved this yet.
1: Well, I can play devil's advocate and say while Luxon's worked hard, he doesn't get the gold star either because he's failing to gel with the electorate.
2: And do you know why?
1: Why?
2: Because he's making tough decisions and he's taking money away from the handouts. He's, you know, like he has reduced bureaucracy. Like, everything he's doing right now in these tough economic times for our little country, he's having to do unpopular stuff for the future, for us to grow better. And a lot of people, when they vote for themselves. What can I get as opposed to voting what is best for my country?
1: Mm.
2: If you look at the economic reforms they have achieved so far in this current government, and it's mixed with two other parties, ACT and New Zealand First, I think he's done a splendid job.
1: Mm.
2: I'm

0: going to be emotional and go, oh, I'm going to change my vote.
1: No, I think that's crazy, that stuff. People are saying, oh, you know, because of that. I think you've got to vote for the government you want, not for the ones against the ones you're disappointed with.
0: Well, but let's be honest. If you change your vote from National to New Zealand First War Act, you're still a part of the same government. So you're not changing anything.
1: Mm.
0: It doesn't matter if National only have 40 MPs.
1: So do you think it'll enhance? Do you think they'll be able to actually, with the new leadership? It depends on who the new leadership is, assuming that he gets dumped. But do you think that they can actually turn it around a little bit? Because, I mean, women don't like Luxon. That's what it's come out. Would a change of leadership reverse that trend?
0: Well, who's it going to go to? And I'll be honest with you, none of these ministers, so the finance minister, she's borrowing more money than Labor did, and therefore, like, yes, we'll go into surplus in 2029. I was like, okay, cool. I can't wait to see that. The education minister, like, I want to see these reforms and our children doing better in school. There is no results from any of these ministers, apart from the police minister, that's achieving results.
1: Oh, wow. I think that's a pretty tough call, given the reforms that are needed in education. I would have thought that, I mean, Erica Stanford's been accused of doing too much too quickly. I mean, wouldn't be able to win with you on that basis, because you'd be like, no. I mean, if she's going too fast or not.
0: What she's doing is going to be good in the future, but we don't have the fruits of that yet.
1: And well, that's the same argument for Luxon, though, in a way, is that, you know, we've got this international problem with, the Iran and all that sort of stuff. If you're going to point to him working really hard, you have to point to the others working really hard, is what I'm saying.
0: I do need to clarify that. These ministers are doing well, but the fruits of their labour haven't come to fruition yet. So what I want is...
1: Well, for the whole government, that's the case then.
0: Yeah, that's right. So what I want to see is you have achieved this, well done you. You are now up for it. Like Christopher Luxon said, he only wants to be a two-term Prime Minister and then hand it over back before the first election that he won. And where I'm going with this is You don't shoot the captain when we already know, as it is right now, the team of the coalition are going to win. Mm. Just keep going.
1: Well,
0: even though it's hard,
1: and there'd be a lot of fair enough. I mean, there'd be a lot of people who agree with you, but it's not going to happen. He's gone, so I guess we'll have to see how it plays out. Hey, thanks, Chris. I've got to keep moving because we've got a bunch of people wanting to have their say and not much time left. So, John, hello.
2: Hello. Oh, big panic has broken out, hasn't it, in New Zealand?
1: Well, there's obviously a few machinations going on in the National Party. What do you think of it?
2: Well, it's getting very sinister here. It's getting like where I come from. Armageddon's going to happen.
1: Oh, that's probably overplaying it a bit, I think.
2: Now, listen, why do you always water down what I say?
1: No, it's offering my opinion on what you said.
2: You do this all the time. I pointed this out to you several times.
1: Yeah, and we're having a conversation, so I expressed my point of view in response to what you've said, that's all I'm doing.
2: But you don't give me time to explain what's happening.
1: Okay, away you go.
2: No, it's not a way I go.
1: No, where you go. Where you talk. Tell them what you think.
2: Just cool it down a little bit, Chappy, will you please? Now, the problem in New Zealand at the moment, there's a sinister movement happened with this Luxon guy. I've always thought he wasn't too bad. That's my opinion. When Labour took power, it totally destroyed New Zealand. Do you agree with that?
1: No, but I don't think that they were a great government. But I've totally destroyed New Zealand is probably an adjective I wouldn't reach for.
2: So, listen, can I ask you something straight?
1: Where are you going?
2: Are you a lefty?
1: No.
2: Well, Well, why do you jump from side to side? You say you're not one.

0: it, and then you go.
1: Well, who cares what I am? Just say what you want to say.
0: I know, but listen, let's have an intellectual, stimulating conversation.
1: Oh, well, you know, not holding my breath for that one, but what do you want? What would you like to add to it?
0: No, what I'm trying to add to it is what's brought on all this madness in New Zealand?
1: What madness?
0: Political madness.
1: But what is the political madness?
0: Total chaos is beginning to be drummed up here.
1: But what is the chaos? What do you see as being chaotic?
0: Well, look at this Luxton business. When the coalition took over from the devastated communist intellectual academics in New Zealand, we would have been destroyed if this Luxton guy and Winston Peters and his other friend
1: David Seymour.
0: Seymour, yes. Now, no way would I ever vote Labour.
1: No.
0: Because it's not a Labour Party.
1: I know. It's not as it was under Norman
0: Kerr. It's not as it was. It's completely different. Now, I've got some.
1: So, hang on. What do you think's going to happen? Do you have an opinion about who. Will he stay? Should he stay?
0: My opinion, leave it as it is.
1: Yeah.
0: Leave well enough alone. Because
1: I would have thought that too, but now it's happening.
0: Well, why have you gone against him? Tell me why he's bad. Why have you turned against
1: him? I think he's actually worked hard as a Prime Minister, but I think...
0: Yes, but...
1: It's not about that. It looks like he's going to be gone, so we're just discussing who might his replacement be.
0: You seem to be supporting his demise, don't you?
1: No, I'm accepting that I think he's gone. Discussing what should happen on the back of that.
0: Now, listen, some little question. I'll be going off so soon because you like this Luxton fella.
1: Yeah?
0: You like him, do you?
1: Well, you know, I mean, I don't know him, but I think he's worked hard as a Prime Minister. So you can infer from that what you want.
0: What's all the kerfuffle about him?
1: I think it's because the Nationals polling hasn't really shifted in any positive direction since the election. In fact, it's probably a little bit down on what it was. And they're concerned that he's not going to, you know, that he's not connecting. He's made a few gaffes. He's said things without consulting his colleagues about referendums on MMP and stuff. And so they're worried that, and a lot of women apparently don't really like him very much. So maybe they're thinking there's more votes to be had if we change leaders.
0: Oh, I might be. You might be opening up the gates of hell. But now, listen. Now, yes, well,
1: not quite the metaphor I'd use, but yeah.
0: Look, now you were asking me the last time, Oxford and Cambridge. Have you heard of what's going on in Cambridge lately?
1: Yes, I have.
0: Yeah, well, why don't you speak on that?
1: We've been talking about, you're talking about Jason Ardai, the academic
0: who
1: was basically given a free pass and not, he's finally been found out for plagiarism, but he was the youngest ever black professor. Are you surprised I know about that?
0: I'm not surprised you know about it. It's common knowledge. It's common knowledge to any intellectual person. But Cambridge has always been a nest of ratbags like Kim Philby.
1: Well, it's fair to point out you went to Oxford, so there is that rivalry there. But yeah, I think they've let themselves down badly.
0: They let themselves down. That's a mild way of expressing it, isn't it, old chap?
1: Well, I don't know. I think it's nice to talk in slightly more moderated language sometimes, rather than as the gates of hell have opened.
0: I find you very mendacious sometimes.
1: But you think I'm lying?
0: No, I don't believe it. It's the attitude you project.
1: Well, you know.
0: Anyway, we're
1: sorry
0: still friends,
1: sorry to disappoint you, John. Yeah.
0: We're still friends, eh?
1: Well, I think we still talk to each other, so.
0: Anyway, we've got some pretty bad. Well, I hope it doesn't happen. The showdown's coming in the UK within 2 weeks.
1: Okay. Well, we'll talk about that another time, John, because life's too short for me to continue now. I've got to go take a break.
2: 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It's Overnight Talk on News Talk ZB.

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4: Here we go again for at least the second time this year. 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And the fact MPs are briefing journalists 12 weeks out from early voting is destabilising in itself.
5: 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What's the infrastructure at play?
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6: News Talk ZB, Tim Beveridge. A couple more calls before we wrap it all up. Gary, hello.
7: Hello, Tim. There's a lot to listen to while I was waiting. Especially the last call.
6: Yes.
7: Especially the last call of John. I'm quite a new person talking to you on on this channel. But I wanted to bring in, I know you're talking politics, but probably that's what's on a lot of people's mind at the moment. But I was thinking, why don't we just go way out left and bring in a DNA party like they did in Bahamas?
6: What?
7: Which is found in DNA party, Democratic National Alliance Party. Sounds a good fit for what we've got now.
6: I have no idea.
7: Haven't you?
6: No.
7: The political parties are found in Bahamas. You just get your DNA, you'll find out.
6: And I
7: brought it out in 85. I spoke to the guy that bolted out of the Labor Party, Jim Anderson. I spoke to him in Christchurch one morning about when he was formed the other party, not that he got out of Labor and formed his own party, and then I always thought he would have been a good prime minister at the time.
6: Yeah.
7: Dimension. But I've been through quite a bit in my lifetime. Like, I'm 66 this November, I'm just got treatment tomorrow. I've got booked in for biopsy because I've got cancer.
6: Oh, okay.
7: And gallbladder and...
6: No, that's no good. Oh, well, that's a stressful time for you, Gary.
7: Yeah, but I've been treated by chemo and radiation for my sclerosis lymphoma. You live with it. You don't die from it, apparently.
6: Mm.
7: It's not curable.
6: Okay.
7: There is research being done about just different cancer treatments, which I'm looking at. But what I wanted to talk to you about was... we all have aspirations, and I've been down like both sides of the shift. Like, I've been diagnosed with bipolar, so I've been manic, and I've been hospitalised in the 80s at Lake Dallas and that kind of thing. But then I kind of lost a child when I was in hospital. He lived for 1 hour, didn't have water. He had Cotter's disease, which was a water of life.
6: Mm.
7: He didn't have any inverted fluid around his body.
6: Yeah.
7: He was born perfectly.
6: Okay. Gary, I'm not going to be able to traverse all of this stuff, but I just want to say I wish you all the best with what you're dealing with, because we're coming close to wrapping the show up, and it's probably the wrong time to be able to traverse all those issues for you and give you the time it deserves. So, we'll talk another time. Right. What else have we got here? Let's go to Marion. Lucky last caller, I think. Hello, Marion.
8: Hello, Tim.
6: Hi.
1: Then,

0: I happen to be one of the females that really likes Chris Luxon.
1: Yeah.
0: I understand that, well, I know that when the National Party took over from Labor's, and I have to say a mess, like there's a lot of money that is unaccounted for from the COVID fund.
1: Yep.
0: A huge
1: millions
0: and millions of dollars unaccounted for. And I wonder why the journalists don't actually put some of their energy into doing investigative journalism on that. I hope that he stays today. I believe that he surrounded himself with some incredibly, with an excellent team, those close in the fold around him. I don't think he's had enough time, given that we've had these American trade sanctions put on us.
1: Oh, no, there's been terrible circumstances for him to try and do his best, isn't it? Yeah.
0: So we've had the trade sanctions put on us, thanks to Trump. We've had the war going on, you know, the Strait of Hormuz going on. I think his business head coming into what was a fiscal catastrophe when National took over is the exact head that we needed to think from the outside box, because too many of the politicians in government are straight from university. They've had no business experience whatsoever. They are just university politicians, quite frankly. The people he surrounded himself with, the tight team, doing excellent work.
1: I'm not sure the tight team are all on his side, though, in terms of staying as leader. I don't know.
0: We'll never know, will we? Well, I am a female that is in great support of him, given what he inherited, and given the he wasn't in a 6 foot hole when he inherited.
1: Is it all on him? I mean, are there other people who can still pick up the reins and still go do it successfully?
0: I would still like to see him. I think he's got the greatest business mind, and that's where he pulls in the people of Mark Mitchell, Erica Stanford. She's outstanding in her role. I think Nicola Willis is outstanding in her role. Those people, I think, have certainly proved their worth. And my understanding is that Nicola Willis does not want the job. She's got four children. She does not want the job.
1: What do you think's going to happen? Do you think he'll? Because I think he's probably toast.
0: I just pray, and I do pray with my rosary beads. If he goes,
1: who would you want him to be replaced by?
0: Probably somebody like Mark Mitchell, because he. As opposed to Simon Bridges, I don't want Simon Bridges in there.
1: He's not there anyway. Don't worry about that. He's not. Yeah. Anyway,
0: Mark Mitchell says it as it is, and I have total trust and faith in him, and I believe that Erica should stay in the role that she's in, because she's doing a superb job.
1: Yeah.
0: And I think Nicola is as well, but I don't want him to go.
1: I think you'll need to brace yourself, Maren. I've got to go because the show's a bit. We've got 30 seconds left, but thank you for your call. I mean, we'll wait and see, and then we'll renew the conversation tomorrow and start all over again. Anyway, I haven't got time to do that. Thank you for all your texts. Hopefully you've heard your views echoed and someone else's thoughts, maybe, if not particularly the wording of your own text. But thanks for that. By the way, if you want to watch the listen to the commentary, should I say, with Elliot Smith, turn over to the ZB Sport channels and you can catch the game there. Otherwise, stick around for Ryan and...

0: 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Otherwise, stick around for Ryan, and I'll catch you tomorrow.
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4: Good morning, it's 5 o'clock. I'm Neva Reddy Manu. A showdown at Parliament as National MPs prepare to address the leadership of the party this morning. Christopher Luxon announced the urgent meeting on social media yesterday, saying speculation needs addressing. Political reporter Ethan Griffiths has more.
5: With Parliament in recess, MPs must fly in from around the country. They began arriving last night, including the Prime Minister, who rushed through the airport with a smile plastered on his face, declining to comment. Other MPs followed, most refusing to be drawn on conversations held since the meeting was called.
4: Questions over New Zealand First's baby bonus when the population isn't declining. The party's election promise would give eligible families $5,000 a year for each of their first three children for their first 3 years of life. New Zealand First points to New Zealand's falling total fertility rate, but the population itself has continued to grow. Otago University Associate Professor Brindle Homan-Marriott says the fertility rate is an artificial measure that's been declining globally.
6: The number of babies per woman is declining, but because we already have lots of people in the population, this still means lots of babies are being born.
4: Family members will question Philip Polkinghorne in the witness stand today at his wife's coronial inquest in Auckland. The eye surgeon's been providing the coroner's evidence on Pauline Hannah's 2021 death. Polkinghorne was found not guilty of her murder in 2024. More than 500,000 New Zealanders collectively owe $9.4 billion in tax. An Inland Revenue report dating to March shows those numbers have ballooned from $5.8 billion in June 2023. It shows micro and small to medium businesses are responsible for 65% of the debt, with 62% considered collectible. Chartered Accountants Australia-New Zealand tax lead John Cuthbertson says COVID caused the rise and there needs to be a plan to get it back.
7: As debt ages, it becomes harder to collect, and we know that about 43% of it is over 2 years old.
4: Water failures at Oakuni could serve as another reminder for councils to stay on top of infrastructure. Ruapehu District Council says water has been restored to all properties, but locals will still need to boil it before drinking. Water New Zealand Chief Executive Gillian Blythe says it's a clear sign of the importance of maintenance. The gender gap in tertiary education is widening, with fewer than 4 in 10 students.

0: students being men. Ministry of Education data shows just 37.9% of the country's tertiary students last year were male, the lowest level on record. Men made up just 39% of university students, down from 41.6% in 2016. But there's a striking contrast when it comes to workplace training, as men make up 55% of workplace trainees and a whopping 83% of apprentices. A new obesity treatment could help people burn fat faster. Auckland University researchers have received almost $1.2 million in Health Research Council funding over 3 years to advance the medication. The pills will steer away from suppressing appetite like other weight loss drugs do and will instead block the hormone that controls fat storage.
1: News Talk ZB Sport. The All Blacks have kicked off the second game of their South African rugby tour, this time against the Sharks in Durban, which has been the subject to driving rain for much of the day. 44-year-old Martin Nonu, who last represented New Zealand when they won the 2015 World Cup, will sit on the bench for the hosts. He's just done a solo haka in front of his former team. In a full circle moment, Nonu was first picked for NPC rugby by All Blacks coach Dave Rennie with Wellington in 2002. International rugby coverage with Forklift Solutions, lifting you and your business to a higher level. United States President Donald Trump has declared a terrible mistake will be made if FIFA football president Gianni Infantino is ousted. Trump's backing follows UEFA, CONCACAF and the Asian Confederations issuing an open letter accusing Infantino of breaking trust through deception with his aborted FIFA Forward Enterprise proposal that would have conceded 21% of World Cup commercial rights to private investors. Infantino has a close relationship with Trump, going so far as to bestow the inaugural FIFA Peace Prize on him in December 2025. Breakers coach Gordon Herbert expects his club and country basketball juggle to remain manageable. The Canadian mentor, who won the 2023 World Cup with Germany, is on a two-year deal in New Zealand. Herbert says he's got the capacity to deliver in both roles and expects the same dedication from his charges.
2: Now, I don't know if you want to call it 1A and 1B or whatever you want to call it, but I do both. You're in the moment with wherever you are, doing it a professional way. And for me, I'm either going to do it professional or I'm not going to do it. And it's the same thing I expect from our players.
1: Season starts on September 19. I'm Andrew Alderson, and that's News Talk ZB News and Sport to 5 past 5. Ryan Bridges next.
3: Met service forecast for Christchurch and the Marine for the inshore waters from Littleton Harbour to the Waimakariri River mouth. Strong wind advisory in force, a northeasterly of 20 knots, rising to 25, gusting 35 this morning. Sea becoming rough this morning. For Christchurch, patchy drizzle, then fine breaks developing around midday with the odd spot of rain from this afternoon. Northeasterlies, high of 13 for Christchurch today, dropping back to 8 overnight tonight. Tomorrow, partly cloudy with a chance of a shower until evening. Northeasterlies dying out in the evening with a high of 19 degrees tomorrow.
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5: Good morning, it is 6 after 5. Great to have your company. Look, it's a 50-50 call at this point on Luxon. We'll talk about it throughout the morning. IRD's coming for your debt. Gavin Gray's in the UK. Let's get to the agenda.
4: Agenda.
5: It is Wednesday, the 12th of August, so the death toll, this big earthquake, 7.4 in Colombia, you would have seen the footage by now. Well, the death toll's now more than 220.
6: All of the people that can come to help at the clinic, please come quick. I have many people at the ICU, in hospital. We need to get them out. All the buildings have collapsed. It is completely destroyed. All the people that can come and help, please come quickly. Now, I have many patients that need to get out.
5: New president, we mentioned this yesterday, the new president just been elected and has spoken. This is De La Sprelea.
7: Citizens, at this moment I'm travelling to Bogota. I have orders to suspend all the meetings and engagements that I had in the capital of the Republic to focus on the natural disaster that today hits at our long-suffering Colombian people.
5: Over in the UK, we were talking about this. Andy Burnham comes in and he takes over the former policy of the former leader in Starmer. Let's let the prisoners out of jail. Well, he's having conniptions about that now, isn't he?
8: Nothing's changed. I came into office and started pushing on this issue, and I have pushed every single day in office since then, and I've never accepted that there is nothing more that can be done. We did first exclude those charged with rape, serious

0: sexual offences against children, those convicted of offences linked to grooming. But I then said, but we also need to go further.
1: So perfectly unclear. And who knows what's going to happen to the killers of those cops that kicked us off in the first place. Right, staying in the UK, people are going nuts because a solar eclipse is going to happen. It's going to happen tomorrow morning our time. It'll be Europe's first total solar eclipse in 30 years.
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3: I heard about it on TikTok and it just seems pretty cool. I'm excited about it because it doesn't really happen that often.
4: So I remember being very little. We was down at Green Sands with my parents and I just remember like looking over the lake and it was just amazing.
1: The Brits, they've been told, just don't go look at it with your sunglasses on. You actually need certified eclipse glasses.
5: The temptation on Wednesday evening would be, oh, sure enough, 90% of it will be covered. I'll be grand. No, you won't be grand. You will have a permanent imprint of the eclipse on the back of your eye and for the rest of your life, that will be in your view.
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1: All a bit grim, isn't it? Don't look at the sun. Don't look too closely at the sun. And if you are going to, I can remember being a kid and there at school we had, I don't know if it was a partial, I think it was a partial eclipse. And we had to wear these big welding goggles over our faces and so we could look directly at it. So anyway, if you're heading that way, then just don't look directly at it. Let's go to what the National Party are looking directly at today, and that's just the basically leadership vote. That's all anyone cares about. So here's the Courier poll that was leaked to the Post last week. Luxon with a net favourability score of minus 19, Hipkins on minus 7, so Hipkins looking better, Peters minus 16, so Luxon less favourable than Peters, and a net favourability of for Luxon of nationally voters of 50%. Now, how do you get that bad? So there are a couple of numbers they'll be looking at, one of which is the poll from Friday, right? This poll that came out on Friday, and even if you look at the trend, the poll of polls has the left bloc 3.2% chance of forming a government. So why the hell do you go and turf out a guy who is leading the party that will probably get your party, your government re-elected? Why would you do that? Well, they point to a couple of other things, including that net favourability rating. And they say that is key. This is the ones who want change. That is a key number because it tells you if we get rid of the leader, then the drag on the party vote disappears. We will potentially take back some right block from ACT and from New Zealand First, and maybe even start to play in the soft centre as well. That's the argument that's been made. And I guess you have to look at it like this. If National was to elect a new leader, would any New Zealand First voters run to Labour? No. Would any ACT voters run to Labour? No. Would any National voters run to Labour at this point, given where they are polling? I don't think they will. So the argument that's being made by those people who want change, and I've been speaking to a whole bunch of National Party people over the last 2 weeks, because people have been pissed off. I'm just going to tell you, people in the party have been really pissed off about the way that the Prime Minister's been behaving. And all of those who come around and try and save him from himself sometimes. Which is not to say he's not doing a good job in some areas at, you know, getting the right team in place, all of those things. But they're pissed off, frankly. So the question then becomes, if you do make a change, do you go backwards? Do you risk the Treasury benches? Because anyone who takes that job and nosedives National or risks the election of a left-wing government will be crucified and go down in the history books as the most, you know, egregious slap in the face to the party that you could imagine. So stakes are high today, 12 after 5.
6: Ryan Bridge.
1: You're on News Talk ZB. We'll talk about a new study out of the University of Otago. It's to do with cot death and vaping. That's next.
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6: Newstalk ZB, it is 14 minutes after 5. Martin Nonu has responded to the AB's haka with one of his own. This is over in South Africa. Have a listen. Pretty cool, just one man in a haka. It is 14 after 5.
5: Ryan Bridge.
6: New study from the University of Otago. Vaping around newborns, potential higher risk of cot death. Baby dies in their sleep unexplained. That's basically what cot death is. Maternal vaping was reported in half of the cases that involved direct bed sharing. Dr. Buzz Burrell, General Practitioner's Aotearoa Chair with me this morning. Dr. Buzz, good morning.
7: Ryan, good morning. Good to talk to you again.
6: Good to have you on. So tell me, what is the link here between vaping and sudden infant death syndrome?
7: Yeah, look, it's sending, I think what we could say, a very concerning signal. There isn't a direct cause. My skim reading of the paper is that it's... I had a look at just over 100 sudden infant deaths, and a theme very strongly emerged. Bed sharing was still a common theme which came out. But bed sharing with smoking and or vaping, 85% of the cot deaths had those in common. So it's certainly emerging, I think is the correct way to word it, as a risk factor for sudden infant death. And gosh, what an absolutely horrible and lifelong condition. I really appreciate your interest in this. It's just so sad and tragic, and anything we can do to reduce the risk, we've just got to actively go for it. I think one big message is, and this is emerging as well, vaping is not harmless. And I think with all credit to the marketeers, they seem to have tried to get that message across. Yes. that vaping is safe.
6: Buzz, what's actually happening here? Is the vape somehow like the vape juice, or is it that the mother is smothering? How do the babies die?
7: Yeah, good question. It's probably almost certainly the same mechanism that smoking during pregnancy is getting into the baby. So it'll be a combination of the contents of the cigarette and or the contents of the vape. And bearing in mind that a vape, you've got a lot of stuff in the vape. You've not only got the inhaled nicotine, which is doing strange things to the to the lining of the blood vessels of the baby, the placenta, and the mother, and that fetal placental unit. But there's other things. There's I'm making this up now, but everything. I think we've got glycol. We've got burnt products of glycol, aldehydes, that's burnt bits of metal. Every time somebody's inhaling a vape product, they're inhaling all of that and nicotine. And there's something about heating nicotine and putting it into the lungs is unique. If you put it in a patch, if you swallow it by means of a gum, it doesn't seem to have the same lung effects as if you're inhaling it. So it's there's something just unique about that.
6: All right, good stuff, Dr. Buzz. Well, not good stuff, I should say, Dr. Buzz Burrell. Nice.

0: If you're on the program this morning, time is 17 minutes after 5. IRD's completely changed their tune when it comes to debt and when it comes to liquidations. And they've gone from softly, softly to we're coming after you. And we have new numbers for you on how much debt we owe the tax man. That's next. 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
0: Yeah, here's some numbers, 524 you on this Wednesday morning. The S&P Global Ratings Agency, you know, the one we care about when it comes to our debt, well, they also do a bunch of numbers on growth, and they reckon that our economy is going to grow about 0.5% faster than they thought it was last time they checked in 26 and 27. They're picking, their forecast, 2.4% growth for 26, 2.5% for 2027, not to be scoffed at. And high-frequency indicators are the leading reason, including business investment. Business investment, you could argue, would come down in part to business or investment boost. The government policy, it's 20 after 5.
5: Ryan Bridge.
0: Half a million Kiwis now in debt to the IRD. Total Kiwi debt now $9.4 billion. That's up from $6 billion in 2023. Now, 65% of that outstanding debt is for SMEs, which is a worry. Robin Walker, Deloitte tax partner with me this morning. Robin, good morning.
17: Good morning.
0: Is this a COVID hangover, the size of it?
17: Yeah, I think that's definitely the case. You can see the numbers. There's reporting from about 2020, and from about 2023, the debt numbers really start ballooning. And during those years, Inland Revenue were directed to focus on COVID, put out those small business cash flow loans, do the COVID support payments, the resurgence payments, and so on. That's what they were focusing on rather than collecting debt as soon as it was outstanding.
0: And when you're not collecting the debt, it tends to grow. IRD, you could argue, a bit softly. And now going a bit more hardball, what are you seeing?
17: Yeah, definitely there's focus on it, and that's come direct from the government. They're saying you've got to go out and collect this money. You want to collect your debt as while it's fresh, right? So when we look at the statistics, 95% of people pay all of their tax on time, and within 6 months, 97.6% of the tax is collected. So it is a small fraction, but it's significant when it's left uncollected over a significant period of time. So of the $9.4 billion that you mentioned, $6.2 million is the actual tax, and the rest of it is interest and penalties. So you've got over $3 billion of interest and penalties, which are just adding to that and making it harder to repay that debt.
0: When 60-
18: guess I'm
0: 62% of the debt that's out

0: outstanding is collectible. What do they mean by that? Does that just mean that that's the bit that they can likely get back, minus the interest and penalties you're talking about?
1: Yeah, so it's looking at how old is the debt and what is the type of debt. Is it debt that is subject to a dispute? Is it a company that's going through a liquidation process, or something is stopping them being able to collect the debt immediately? They don't write off the debt until obviously there's absolutely no chance. So that's kind of like a bit of an accounting thing to just say, well, what do we think we will actually be collecting?
0: All right, Robin, good to have you on the show this morning as always. Have a great day. Robin Walker, Deloitte Tax Partner. It is 23 minutes after 5.
2: Ryan Bridge.
0: Ryan, IRD came after me from a house that I sold before COVID with the Brightline test, $160,000. WTF, says AJ. Well, I mean, the Brightline is the Brightline. So the Brightline was 2 years, or was 10 years, then 5, and then 2? Is it 2 at the moment? I'm pretty sure it is. And depending on when you bought the property, this is for a second home, when you bought the property will determine what number, which of those tests apply. It can get a bit confusing. Crikey, Ryan, I want a job at Otago University. They study a lot of things that we all know the answer to and talk in riddles, and they get paid for it, says Donald in Oamaru. Good morning, Donald. I'll try and hook you up with a job there, eh? 24 minutes after 5. Next, we'll talk about National, because it's really the only game in town, apart from the All Blacks, only game in town today. We will talk about that next. 9292 is the number to text. Let me know who you think will emerge today, the leader of the National Party. 9292 News Talk ZB.
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0: News Talk ZB, 26 minutes after 5. Here's how this morning is going to play out. At 9:30 a.m, any member of National's caucus can call a no-confidence vote in Luxon's leadership. Party's constitution calls these guys the parliamentary section. They vote, it's majority rules. If there's a vacancy, i.e. Luxon's Gomberger, then they elect a new leader or leaders. History tells us most leaders would do the honourable thing before this and stand aside, clear the decks, let things get ready. Bolger did it when Shipley got the knives out. Luxon would be no different. It's possible this could happen before 9:30 a.m. We could see the PM resign as leader of National ahead of the caucus and effectively as PM in a matter of hours. If the numbers are not in his favour, the writing's on the wall, he could clear the decks for the caucus to focus on electing his replacement. I've been speaking to National Party MPs and former MPs over the past 2 weeks because that's how long this thing has been really dragging on behind the scenes. Some are furious with Luxon's leadership. own goals, foot and mouth disease, lack of discipline. There's a feeling that Key and others in the party have been covering for Luxon's mistakes, hammering the message that any change will mean catastrophe come polling day. Talk of a Stanford-Mitchell ticket with Bishop as finance tells you that unlike last time, the leadership hopefuls have organised with a viable alternative, notably excluding Nicola Willis. Anyone who tells you that they know what will happen today is making it up. As much as 25% of the caucus are set to lose their jobs on current polling.

Disagree that the media does get overhyped, as it's inclined to do, but at the first point, no one is denying Thomas Coughlin's story, right? No one has come out and said, oh, it's all lies. There was no one leaking. There was more than one. So, yeah, it's overhyped, no doubt about it. But that doesn't mean it's not true. News Talk ZB. We're in the UK.

0: New Zealand's first briefing. It's Early Edition with Ryan Bridge and Spark for Business. 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
1: Good morning, it's 5:30. I'm Neva Reddy Manu. Labour's criticising the National Party for being distracted by itself so close to the election. National MPs are gathering from 9:30 this morning after Christopher Luxon called an urgent in-person meeting over the speculation swirling around his leadership. Chris Hipkins says you don't call an in-person meeting unless you're expecting a real fight on your hands.
2: Once again, the National Party are busy fighting amongst themselves rather than tackling the issues that New Zealanders want to see them focused on.
1: Push for a bigger picture approach when looking at New Zealand's population. New Zealand First's election promise would give eligible families $5,000 a year for each of their first three children for their first 3 years of life. The party points to the falling total fertility rate, but the population itself is growing. Otago University Associate Professor Brindle Homan-Marriott says focusing just on births risks diverting support from families already here who need it. A coroner says the death of a fit, inexperienced tramper in Arthur's Pass National Park highlights the importance being fully prepared even for day walks. Rebecca Woolley died of hypothermia after becoming lost on the Mount Aiken day route in October 2021, Rosie Leishman reports.
3: The 37-year-old nursing student was an experienced tramper, but wasn't carrying a personal locator beacon, a sufficiently charged phone, enough clothes or food. Coroner Alexandra Cunningham says although it's hard to say whether the outcome would have been different, it's a reminder for trampers to carry appropriate navigation tools and if lost, stop and seek help rather than continuing into unfamiliar terrain.
1: Micro and small to medium businesses are responsible for the majority of the country's $9.4 billion tax debt. An Inland Revenue report dating to March shows the debt has ballooned from $5.8 billion in June 2023. Chartered Accountants Australia New Zealand tax lead John Cuthbertson says that the debt increase is part of the COVID-era hangover. Water failures at Owakuni could serve as another reminder for councils to stay on top of infrastructure. Rapehu District Council says water has been restored to all properties, but locals will still need to boil it before drinking. Water had been offline since Friday after a recent earthquake had damaged a pipeline. Water New Zealand Chief Executive Gillian Blythe says that the key learning is the importance of maintenance.
4: Asset maintenance is absolutely critical for all infrastructure providers, whether you're in water or in electricity or in telecommunications or roading.
1: Farmers are being warned to take extra precaution on boggy and waterlogged land. In the last 6 months, police have attended six incidents in Wairarapa, four resulting in death. It's urging local farmers to review safety protocols following unprecedented rainfall leading to highly variable conditions. Safer Farm CEO Lindy Nelson says it's vital to think of severe weather safety in three ways.
5: What is happening before an event? What is happening just post the event when the ground conditions can change? And then what is the cleanup?
1: Immediate challenges appear to be plaguing the construction sector, but things could be looking up long term. A survey by Kennards Hire shows 84% of industry leaders are confident about its performance over the next 5 years.
6: To Newstalk ZB Sport and the All Black Sharks rugby match in Durban midway through the first half on Newstalk ZB Sport.
7: Down the short right-hand side, Finney Younganoho, right-wing corner, splashes his way over the line and the All Blacks score first.
6: So New Zealand lead 7-0 with 27 minutes gone. A second try to Damien McKenzie has been denied after the conversion for a second straight match. McKenzie's just scored again, but it is being reviewed by the TMO to see if he's moved into touch after splashing over. Durbin's been the subject

0: to driving rain for much of the day. 44-year-old Martin Nonu, who last represented New Zealand when they won the 2015 World Cups, on the bench for the hosts. He's performed a solo haka in front of his former team. In a full circle moment, Nonu was first picked for NPC rugby by All Blacks coach Dave Rennie with Wellington in 2002. International rugby coverage with Forklift Solutions, lifting you and your business to a higher level. That TMO review ongoing. Luke Metcalf's retained the Warriors' number 7 jersey in an unchanged starting side for Saturday's NRL match against the Broncos in Brisbane. He gets the opportunity to back up his display on return to first grade in the statement win over the Panthers. Tamari Martin remains out with a hamstring injury. The lone change on the interchange is the return of forward Dimitri Kavaimuanga for a rib injury, with Morgan Gannon dropping to the extended bench. Brisbane have named captain and lock Patrick Carrigan to start, pending the result of his judiciary hearing for a careless high tackle in the Broncos' loss to the Dolphins. In double Commonwealth Games, gold medalist Lewis Clairbert's intrigued to see how the 17-strong New Zealand swimming team stand up at the Pan Pacific Championships this week. The standard of competition in California is expected to intensify with non-Commonwealth nations diving into contention. Clairbert thinks the setup for the event could benefit the New Zealand contingent.
1: It is another level up from the Commonwealth Games. It's another opportunity to race. America, Japanese and Australia can enter as many athletes as they want through the heats, but only two of them can make it through the finals. So it's going to be quite a fight.
0: And just to confirm with that conversion of the try, Damien McKenzie, the All Blacks currently up 14-0 over the Sharks. I'm Andrew Alderson, and that's News Talk ZB News and Sport to 25 minutes to 6. Ryan Bridges next.
2: Met service forecast for Christchurch and the Marine for the inshore waters from Lyttelton Harbour to the Waimakariri River mouth. Strong wind advisory in force, a northeasterly of 20 knots, rising to 25, gusting 35 this morning. Sea becoming rough this morning. For Christchurch, patchy drizzle, then fine breaks developing around midday with the odd spot of rain from this afternoon. Northeasterlies, high of 13 for Christchurch today, dropping back to 8 overnight tonight. Tomorrow, partly cloudy with a chance of a shower until evening. Northeasterlies dying out in the evening with a high of 19 degrees tomorrow.
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4: I was on the way.
5: Away from 6 here on News Talk ZB. Great to have your company. We'll talk about the leadership stuff in a second with Bridget Morton. We will go to Gavin Gray in the UK. They're having a solar eclipse and you're losing their minds about it over there. By the way, over in South Africa, our ABs are doing very well. Thank you very much. We are, what, 10, 15 minutes in now? Half an hour in. And the ABs have scored twice. It's 14-0 against the Sharks.
6: Getting an offer, takes it though on the 22. Links up with McKenzie. Now McKenzie might get the try. Don't know if he was in field or not. Referee says it's okay. 12-0. Kick to come.
5: Pretty cool solo haka from Martin Nonu overnight as well. Now, very quickly, some of your texts on the leadership question. I asked you, just send me a name. Who do you want to be the leader of the National Party after today? And including Luxon, you know, because that's also a possible. I think it's 50-50 at this point. Anyway, Erica Stanford. There was a straw poll of ZB listeners this morning. Erica Stanford is coming out on top. However, there are texts like this one. Luxon, anyone else would be suicidal. This is from Clayton. Ryan, you know the Erica Stanford story. Absolutely amazing. I love her. The problem is, and this is an interesting problem to have, the problem is she is such a fantastic Minister of Education. I can't think of anybody to take her place in that role if she took Luxon's place. Now, saying that somebody is so good at their current job that you don't want them to get another one tells you something about the person, doesn't it? And the way people view it. 22 minutes away from 6 o'clock.
3: Ryan Bridge.
5: Let's go to our reporters around the country in Callum's in Dunedin. Morning, Callum.
7: Morning, Ryan.
5: What's this new opportunity for Otago's young entrepreneurs?
7: Well, it's a 10-week Enterprise Accelerator program. More than 240 young people from around the south, Dunedin, Clutha and the Waitaki, are being given a leg up into business and employment through this program. The program's received $120,000 in government funding. And so it's for 15 to 24-year-olds. It gives them practical workshops to develop business strategies and turn them into ventures. Minister James Meagher says it's about unlocking potential and helping youth gain real-world experience and confidence to pursue these opportunities that might otherwise feel out of reach.
5: How's your weather?

0: few spots of rain possible through our day. A strong nor'easter, the high 12.
1: Nice one, Claire's in Christchurch. Morning, Claire.
2: Good morning.
1: The mayor's, I've been watching his sort of solar campaign for some time now. He wants the Christchurch to be the solar power future.
2: Yes, we already have those really big solar power plants out by the airport. I think one of the Southern Hemisphere's biggest. But now the mayor has been over to China in recent weeks. And part of that trip was to look at the way they use solar projects. His big idea now is that we could have Christchurch creating solar or having solar panels fixed above some of our big assets, like the wastewater treatment plant at Bromley, for example. Now, Phil Major says if successful, he hopes this concept would then be able to be used at other council sites, including the likes of Parakiore, the big metro sports centre in the city. Major says the key is putting these solar panels where the power is then being used, so we don't have to sort of transit the power across the city. He says he's keen to see how much cheaper it would be with more coverage and less cost.
3: How's your weather, Claire?
2: Very drizzly this morning. There will be some fine breaks a bit later, northeasterlies as we make our way to 13.
1: Nice one. Thank you. Max in Wellington. Morning, Max.
4: Good morning.
1: We'll get to the coup weather in a second, but we'll start with the water and the error in the billing.
4: Yes, we obviously had the first quarterly water bill sent out under new entity Tiakiwai a couple of weeks ago. Several hundred bucks certainly took some homeowners by surprise. We had Andrew Little, mayor, in the studio last week. He couldn't necessarily see why. He said the council had been signposting these bills for months. They are now, of course, separate from rates. What he did say, though, is perhaps the new rates bills could have been sent out first. People open them up and say, hey, it's less than I thought, and then the water bill arrives and it's, right. So an optics thing then, in other words. You've now got the boss of Tiakiwai, Michael Brewster, telling the Post, we definitely messed up by sending the water bills first. He says, I made an assumption. It was a poor assumption. I'm the chief executive. I shoulder the responsibility. This is, of course, a new entity replacing a historically inept, unfavourable one, and its reputation is already taking a lot of hits.
1: Man, they just can't get it together. How's the weather there?
4: Well, perhaps metaphorically, clouds, cloudy for much of the day, partly cloudy weather, nor'easterlies 15.
1: Nice one, thank you. Neighbours in Auckland. Morning, neighbour.
5: Good morning.
1: Now, some residents near this reserve want council to remove temporary waste enclosure.
5: Yes, now this is all about these residents which they've had enough of the visitors and residents of nearby Carwell Island dumping their rubbish. So currently a temporary waste enclosure exists. This is near Sandspit Wharf where people, you know, returning from the island, they can put in their rubbish. But the Sandspit Residents and Ratepayers Association, they want this closure removed. And they want people just to, you know, you're coming back from Kawau Island, take your rubbish, take your waste with you. Greg Doherty, he's in the association. This is the Sandspit Residents and Ratepayers Association. He says, look, currently it's leading to rubbish overflow, the odour, the damage to this reserve. So, yeah, he says it operates without resource consent currently and effectively subsidised by mainland ratepayers.
1: They should have to go to the tip and just do their dumping,
5: that's
1: I would have thought.
5: That's what I thought too.
1: Most places, like, you know, if you go to places up north, like Russell, for example, yep, you go in there, and if you're getting an Airbnb or something like that, you know, you take your rubbish with you normally.
5: Yes, yes.
1: And you go and dump it in the tip on the way out of town. I would assume they should be doing something like that.
5: Well, they should. And how much would you pay for that? Have you sound like you've been there recently?
1: I've been there recently. I can't
5: $6?
1: Tell you. I don't know. It's like less that. Than 10.
5: Yeah, well, that's less yeah, that's fine.
1: But yeah, especially coming from an island, you know.
5: Yeah, and what do they say? I've never been there, but it's beautiful. Everyone's talking about that. Oh, you must go.
1: Take only photographs, leave only footprints, whatever they say.
5: That's right.
1: How's our weather, Neva?
5: Cloud increasing, scattered rain, 16 the high.
1: Nice one. It is 17 to 6. News Talk ZB. We're in the UK next.
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1: You're on News Talk ZB. Very quickly before we head to the UK, I just want to tell you about Trump. So you know he was over in Turkey at the NATO summit and left suddenly and everyone went, oh, Trump has stormed out of the NATO summit. Turns out there was a threat from the Iranians, an assassination threat. And they were following this, this is the Secret Service, following this threat, and they were so worried about it that they hid the president inside a catering container. This is the story, which is, yeah, I shouldn't laugh, it's a serious matter, but just thought of Donald Trump in a catering cart being wheeled across the tarmac into a plane is quite funny. So he was in front of the media, gets on Air Force One, in front of the TV cameras, waves, everything like that, and then was secretly smuggled off that plane onto a second plane via a catering cart, and it was onto a military plane, and that's the one he actually left on.
6: International correspondence with NZI Insurance. Peace of mind for New Zealand business.
1: 13 minutes away from 6 o'clock. Right, Gavin Gray is our UK-Europe correspondent. Gavin, what's going on with the prisoners in Burnham?
12: Yeah, so I'm afraid the honeymoon period for our Prime Minister, Andy Burnham, seems to be well and truly over. When his predecessor took over power, a new political party came in and discovered that the prisons were pretty much full, meaning that they somehow needed to be emptied out or else people simply weren't going to be able to be sent to prison or held in custody. So that was when Sir Keir Starmer, Andy Burnham's predecessor, introduced the early reforms in which some prisoners were being released after just one third of their sentence. Now, the problem for Andy Burnham is he's taken over and two young men are due to be released shortly, who are, well, rather infamous. That is because they were involved in the death of a police officer who went to investigate a theft at a farm. This pair were passengers in a car that drove away. But the police officer that went to investigate it got caught in the tow rope and was dragged for several hundred yards to his death. It was particularly awful and made graphic headlines back in 2020. As I said, they are due and eligible for release. Now, initially, Andy Burnham pushed out all his ministers saying, well, we can't, nothing can be done. The law can't be changed retrospectively. Anyway, you know, Parliament's on holiday, et cetera, et cetera. I don't know about you, Ryan. I thought we actually elected people to change the laws, but he said they couldn't. And now

0: all of a sudden, he appears that they can, with Andy Burnham today saying that he's increasingly confident that the government can free up space in overcrowded prisons to prevent the early release of the most serious offenders. Lots of different options, including potentially sending back lots of foreign prisoners. There are foreign nationals. 1 in 8 of our prisoners are foreign nationals. But it's not clear how it's going to work in practice. And of course, now, having changed his mind or seeming to have changed his mind, he's being accused of U-turns by his opponents.
1: Have you got any, are you excited about the solar eclipse, partial solar eclipse? You're going to go?
0: Yes, so 24 hours now, it'll be at its peak, and it's going to be a big one there, about 90%. Again, lots of warnings, don't look straight at it, get some solar eclipse glasses and stuff. Yet not often we in the here in the little island of the UK are treated to such a thing, but it looks like most of England and Wales will have clear skies, meaning we should be able to see it. So, yeah, quite a treat in store.
1: All right. Good to hear from you, Gavin Gray, our UK-Europe correspondent. By the way, they're saying the solar panels could be affected, so just go easy on the power while the solar eclipse is in place, 10 minutes away from 6.
2: Ryan Bridge.
1: So, the Prime Minister's in Wellington, this urgent caucus meeting, 9:30 this morning, follows reports of its MPs calling each other, doing the numbers, discussing whether to roll them. So, is he toast?
3: Last week, the PM apologised for remarks about Rotorua, and obviously there's been a bit of debate about the MMP, call, but we back our leader.
4: Do you have confidence in the Prime Minister?
5: 150%. He's the man and he's the boss.
6: I can't comment on what they're doing and what's happening. All I know is we've got a meeting tomorrow, 9:30 in Wellington.
1: Bridget Morden, political commentator with me this morning. Bridget, good morning.
7: Good morning.
1: So what's going to happen today?
7: Well, I mean, the number one thing that has to happen is that they have to emerge from that caucus meeting with a definitive answer on who is going to be leading this country and who's going to be taken into the election. They can't let this drag on any longer.
1: If Luxon comes back and is leader after the second vote, can you credibly say, yeah, we're back behind our leader if you're having two spills in 4 months?
7: It's going to be really difficult for them to demonstrate that they are a unified caucus, and it is going to be difficult for them to demonstrate that this kind of speculation is not going to plague them all the way through to election day.
1: And beyond, right? Sure, we might vote National and elect Luxon as Prime Minister, but will he stay Prime Minister? Those questions too.
7: Yeah, absolutely. And I think that's what a number of MPs are looking down the future. Obviously, they all want to be there for another term, but they're also looking at what that second term might look like.
1: Then there's snatching defeat from the jaws of victory. That is a possibility. If you switch, it's an unknown quantity. It's looking like Erica Stanford would be at the top of the ticket, but untested, don't know, a lot of question marks.
7: There's a lot of really actually tested, I think, senior ministers that have spent a lot of time around politics and actually delivering. So I don't think you can say it's completely unknown quantum. I think a lot of people actually know a lot about these different politicians and what they might look like as leaders.
1: Bridget, what do you think they should do?
7: I think the number one thing they have to do is stop talking about themselves and get back to actually talking about what voters want, because regardless of whether they make a leadership change or not, they're still looking at the possibility of being a one-term government.
1: Bridget, thank you. Bridget Morden, political commentator with us this morning. That meeting's 9:30. Of course, we could hear from the PM before that. It is 7 minutes away from 6. By the way, the AB's still ahead, half-time 14-0 against the Sharks.
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5: 5 to 6, morning, Mike.
6: Greetings.
5: Should we go to the listeners? Ryan Luxon will be the leader. Hopefully the troublemaker is found and the left-leaning media in New Zealand's put in its place.
6: Pink's the biggest duplicitous shit out of the whole lot of them so far. And what he's doing involved in this, I've got no... But he's your main stirrer. And the interesting thing was, well, first of all the people running around with the heads run chopped off last night saying it was done last night and the numbers were over, they're wrong,
5: yeah,
6: obviously.
5: Yeah.
6: So
5: it's not a dumb thing.
6: I'm told by people that I'm reasonably confident with that they are, quote unquote, quietly confident.
5: Yeah. But quietly is the emphasis on quietly, right?
6: Well, there's no one that I talk to is going to go, don't worry about it, mate, we're home free, because they're not.
5: Yes, but doesn't that tell you something, that this guy... And he's, look, I'm not disparaging the good things he has done, but two leadership votes. Confident people don't call confidence votes in themselves twice.
6: That's the most, that's the biggest thing working against him.
5: Yeah.
6: Which is how many times you want to go through this.
5: Yeah.
6: And so, but he's between a rock and a hard place. He had to call today because he's getting white anted by Bishop's another white anter. I had that confirmed yesterday. He's out there undermining Luxon. I know that to be true. So, that carries on to the election. So you've got to try and nip it in the bud the best you can.
5: And potentially beyond it too. That's the other thing, right?
6: No. See, whoever you had on before, I think that's where they're wrong.
5: Bridget.
6: If Luxon wins, and this is the mental thing about this whole thing, look at the polls.
5: Yeah, I know.
6: I mean, you know, honestly.
5: I know.
6: But if they win, if Luxon wins on the 7th of November, this all goes away. Instantly goes away because you're a winner.
5: Mm.
6: You're a winner, and they love winners.
5: Yeah, but
6: this is all driven by self-interest.
5: But how much have you won by? That's the
6: question.
5: Doesn't
6: matter because the people who didn't win aren't there anymore.
5: Do you want to be?
6: That's how this has been driven.
5: Do you want to be walking around for 3 years as a cuck to Winston and Seymour?
6: Well, that's MMP. If you don't like MMP, you shouldn't have voted for it, shouldn't you? But what a great day, eh? What an interesting day.
5: Great day for democracy.
6: Mm-hmm.
5: Mike will be with you next. News Talk ZB.
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4: It's 6 o'clock and 9 degrees in Christchurch. Kia ora, I'm Claire Sherwood. National appears to be in a scramble again as speculation swirls around the Prime Minister's leadership. Chris Luxon's called an urgent in-person caucus meeting for this morning, with MPs travelling to Wellington from across the country last night. Luxon says division and disunity are a major distraction so close to the election. Political commentator Grant Duncan says having the leader's position questioned again is not a good look for the party.
5: It reeks of desperation. It causes uncertainty. Voters sense the disorganisation.
4: Also today, a coroner says the death of a fit and experienced tramper in Arthur's Pass National Park highlights the importance of being fully prepared, even for day walks. Rebecca Woolley died of hypothermia after becoming lost in the Mount Aiken day route in October 2021. The 37-year-old nursing student was an experienced tramper, but wasn't carrying a personal locator beacon, a sufficiently charged phone, enough clothes, or any food. Coroner Alexandra Cunningham says it's a reminder for trampers to carry appropriate navigation tools and, if lost, stop and seek help rather than continue into unfamiliar terrain. Family members will question Philip Holkinghorne in the witness stand today at his wife's coronial inquest in Auckland. The eye surgeon's been providing the coroner evidence on Pauline Hannah's death in 2021. Holkinghorne was found not guilty of her murder in 2024. Emily Ansell's been there.
6: Yesterday, Holkinghorne gave an emotional account of their life in the days before and of what happened when he found her dead. At times, he expressed frustration during cross-examination and agreed aspects of his official statements were inconsistent. He's back in court this morning.
4: A 21.7-metre pygmy whale is said to be buried in the sand at Westport's Carter's Beach. Doc says it's unusual and very impressive to have a whale of this size on the beach, with the cause of death still unknown. It was first spotted in the surf on Monday before it beached yesterday. Doc is working with contractors on plans to bury the carcass near the dunes. The construction sector is staying positive despite challenges. A survey by Kennards Hire reveals 84% of construction leaders are confident the industry will grow over the next 5 years. However, more than half say financial instability is a key pressure, while 47% are worried by planning delays and regulation concerns. Kennards New Zealand General Manager Richard White says growth is starting to return in patches.
7: What they're seeing is an infrastructure pipeline which is viewed as really healthy. So in the next 5 years, they're seeing a real positive sign.
4: And questions over New Zealand First's baby bonus when the population isn't declining. The party's election promise would give eligible families $5,000 a year for each of their first three children for their first 3 years of life. NZ First points to New Zealand's falling total fertility rate, but the population itself has continued to grow. Otago University Associate Professor Brindle Homan-Marriott says the fertility rate's an artificial measure that's been declining globally.
8: The number of babies per woman is declining. But because we already have lots of people in the population, this still means lots of babies are being born.
4: That's News Talk ZB News with Spark for Business.
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9: It's News Talk ZB Sport. The All Blacks lead the Sharks 14-0 early in the second half of their second greatest rivalry tour match in Durban. First half tries to Fehe Finiangonofo and Damien McKenzie, who is off the field injured. earlier. 44-year-old Ma'anonu, who last represented New Zealand when the All Blacks won the World Cup in 2015, responded to the All Blacks haka with a haka of his own. You can listen to live commentary of this match over on News Talk ZB Sport. That's the

0: 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Luke Metcalf has retained the Warriors number 7 jersey in an unchanged starting side for Saturday's NRL match against the Broncos in Brisbane. He gets the opportunity to back up his strong display on return to first grade in the statement win over the Panthers, with Tamati Martin still out with a hamstring injury. The lone change on the interchange is the return of forward Dimitrik Vaimanga from a rib injury, with Morgan Gannon dropping to the extended bench. NRL coverage with pit stop. Save up to $100 with this month's break special. And double Commonwealth Games gold medalist Lewis Clairbert is intrigued to see how the 17-strong New Zealand swimming team stand up at the Pan Pacific Championships starting tomorrow. The standard of competition in California is expected to intensify, with non-Commonwealth nations diving into contention. Clairbert thinks the setup of the event could benefit the New Zealand contingent.
1: It is another level up from the Commonwealth Games. It's another opportunity to race. America, Japanese and Australia can enter as many athletes as they want through the heats, but only two of them can make it through the finals, so it's going to be quite a fight.
0: I'm Nick Bewley. That's News Talk ZB Sport with Generate, celebrating great performances in sport and KiwiSaver accounts. It's 6:05. Mike Hosking is next.
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3: Patchy drizzle and fine breaks expected from about midday, with the odd spot of rain from this afternoon as well. Northeasterlies, and the high today should be 13 degrees with an overnight low of 8. Tomorrow, Thursday, partly cloudy. Could be some more showers. The high, though, at 19 degrees. Right now in the city, it's 10 degrees. You're up to date on News Talk ZB.
2: News Talk ZB Christchurch, time saver traffic.
4: 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We've got some roadworks on Main South Road, and that's impacting things just in a minor way between Marshes Road and Pound Road. Otherwise, it's looking good on Riccarton Road, Northern Motorway, Papanui Road, Brougham Street. 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
5: Morning and welcome to David Dufus and the National Party, a specialised in self-interest. Good news, we are opening up a shedload of new businesses. Unfortunately, interest rates continue to rise, so we'll talk to the banks about that. Mark and Ginny on You Know What. Richard Arnold, Steve Price in from the overseas.
2: Hosking.
5: Welcome to the day, 6:07. If this was another time, right? Like when the Labour Party was more normal and centrist under a long era Clark, if this was a time when the political debate was, you know, you really couldn't tell the difference between National and Labour, and that was the debate for a sustained period of time. Both had moved to grab the centre. The centre is what won or lost elections. If these were those times, I probably would have given up on National by now, because honestly, as we head to another of these time-wasting meetings again this morning, it is a rare day you see a group of such self-centred people try so hard to cock up their race. The numbers show most likely the government will win on November 7. What is causing the navel-gazing is some of the Nats will be losing their jobs because the tide in 23 came in, but like all tides in 26, a chunk of it will go out, and clearly there's nothing like self-interest to drive a bit of blame and finger-pointing. I vote where I want to see this country head, right? Not on party leaders, certainly not on leaders of major parties. Small parties, maybe, because they're way more reliant on them. I mean, what does ACT look like without Seymour? What does New Zealand First look like without Peters? I mean, the answer to both those questions, by the way, should be a worry for us and them. But National, whether led by Luxon, Bishop, Willis, Stanford or Mitchell, does not materially change between now and November 7, which is why this is such a gargantuan balls up. This election is about the direction of the country. That debate does not change if Luxon survives or doesn't today. That debate does not change. Today is about introspection, self-absorption and selfishness. Luxon, with his caucus, is doing the best thing he could. He's between a rock and a hard place, simply trying to once again shut the whiners up. He is right. The country deserves a lot better than this. If National were 22%, if every poll had the government losing and badly, sure, desperate times. But it doesn't. Not even close. So it is the handful of go-nowheres that have put themselves once again ahead of everything else. I named them last time. Luxon should name them this time. He should call them out and shame them, no matter who they are. Penk is the top of that list.

0: This disrespects the party, the coalition, the public, and the process. It is a mess that does not need to be.
1: News of the world in 90 seconds.
0: It is slow and painful work in Colombia.
2: They've paused, and we've seen this kind of on and off in the past little bit, where they've held off and moved away from a certain spot and then tried to direct resources to that location.
0: In Britain, Andy's back from holiday, rolling around the country on his cost of living tour, but he's in some trouble with these prisons. They're full to overflowing, which means some get let out early. The who is the sticky bit.
3: The proposal will be to find new ways of freeing up space within the prison system so that we do not have to release offenders early, and particularly the most serious offenders, like those involved in the killing of PC Andrew Harper.
0: Indeed, the police like to hear that sort of talk.
4: Officers up and down the country every single day run into danger when everybody else runs away from it. They put their lives on the line, and they swear an oath to the king and to the badge of each force that they represent. And some pay the ultimate sacrifice for that.
0: But that's not all there is to the overcrowding debate.
5: One cannot have a situation where somebody does, you know, think of the worst imaginable thing somebody can do or a gang of people can do, and there is absolutely nowhere to put them, so they can't be arrested and taken away.
0: Also, while we're in Britain, still hot.
6: But over the next few days, it won't just be the south that sees those high temperatures. It's going to be parts of Ireland and Scotland too, which hitherto have been rather cloudy and cool with outbreaks of rain.
0: God, I'm sick of it. Do you realise most of Europe's actually not even hot? I was reading yesterday, the vast majority of Europe's not even hot. Because we're obsessed with Britain, it's hot. Spain is hot. Bits of France are hot. The rest of Europe is not hot. Then stateside, we're back voting today. Another series of primaries. Minnesota and Wisconsin. The old Dems split between the moderates and the progressives. Francesca Wong, if you're following this, is one of your rock star progressives.
7: We need a united party. We are ready to unite not just the party, but working class people all across the state to defeat Tom Tiffany in November. I think the Democratic Party, we are a big tent party, and there's always room for better policies and always room for more people.
0: And finally, Spotify, they're creating a title for AI-generated music. They're calling it AI Persona. So once you get tagged with an AI persona, you're sort of blocked by the algorithm from being recommended or promoted to listeners because they want real musicians to actually get a chance. Last year, Spotify removed 75 million tracks designed by AI. Is 75 million a lot? Well, their legit cataloguer's got 100. So it's catching up fast. News of the World and New Worlds in 90. By the way, you want a little bit of Hormuz update? The US and Iran, this is from the Pakistanis, senior Pakistani minister. The US and Iran are close to, quote, some sort of arrangement. Fills you with hope, doesn't it? 12 past 6.
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1: 10 years of Selwyn Sounds. 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Celebrating 10 years of Selwyn Sounds. Saturday, March 6th, Lincoln Domain. Last year sold out. 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
2: So some good news about the British weather. Because it was so sunny, they all went to the pub. So spending up, retail and food up 3.8% year on year. Confidence is up as well. So at least they're starting. The sunshine brings a better mood in the UK. 15 past 6. From Shaw & Partners, Andrew Kelleher, good morning.
3: Yeah, good morning, Mike.
2: RB, Michelle was out. The hold was not unexpected.
3: No. We've got political drama today, but as ever, the wheels of commerce and business, they keep turning. Yesterday we were all eyes across the Tasman at the Reserve Bank of Australia. So, yes, the rate was unchanged at 4.35%. Absolutely no surprises there. But I think we talked about this yesterday. It was going to be very interesting to see what the what their comments were, what the accompanying statements were. So, look, there's a range of notes from the accompanying statement that I think are worthy of note. They said the momentum in the housing market has shifted. We spoke about that yesterday, about the mortgage application starting to drop off. They said consumer spending growth is slowing. I think we also mentioned that. They said they won't hesitate to raise rates if inflation doesn't look like it's going to return sustainably to the 2 to 3% band. Thing is, Mike, it's not expected to do that until late 2027. So it's another year before they actually get there. Weak productivity growth is constraining the economy, so they can't grow without creating inflation. A particularly interesting statement for me was they said the impact of the Middle East conflict on inflation was less than expected, but inflation is still too high. And there's your global trend right there, Mike. That's what lots of central banks around the world are saying. Look for elements of, I'm looking for sort of elements of their assessment that are relevant to us. They said there are indications that higher fuel prices are now being passed through to other goods and services, and inflation likely to remain high for some time. So that sort of rings true for, or potentially rings true in New Zealand as well. That's what the RBNZ is worried about. They released their quarterly economic outlook yesterday. So the housing market, which they said has softened, it was more than expected. And at the press conference, Governor Bullock said she was a bit surprised at what had happened in the housing market. That's a key factor in their sort of prediction that they're going to see consumer spending growth slow. So 1.6% is what they're forecasting now. That's quite soft. They expect construction activity slow as well. So dwelling investment sort of becomes a headwind for GDP. But don't worry, because there's an offset for that, and there's no prizes for guessing what it is. It's data center investment. Yeah. They also said, and I think she sort of closed this out, that housing isn't the main game in town for them. The big issues are things like excess capacity, the Middle East conflict, the AI boom. So look, interest rates are stable on the day over in Australia. They didn't move around too much. Aussie dollar was a little weaker than then recovered. The market now starting to think that they're pretty close to the top of the tightening cycle. There is a chance of another rate hike either late this year or early next year. In summary, I'd say mildly hawkish, risks skewed to the upside.
2: Yeah, they said 50-50 on the next hike. How about us? More spending. We're spending.
3: We are. So Westpac New Zealand retail spending pulse stepped higher in July. So per person spending on Westpac issued cards rose 2% over the month. That was supported by, we saw falls in the fuel prices in July. So you had a 3% spending lift on groceries. Discretionary spending got a lift. Restaurant spending up 5%. FIFA World Cup. Everybody was out there having a good time. Remember, I also said in the ANZ data that there was a lift in gambling. Well, we saw that in the Westpac numbers as well, so we're out there having a flutter. They asked a couple of questions re people's current spending. 36% said they recently had wound back discretionary spending. 15% had delayed or cancelled travel plans. And you may recall, I speculated when talking about the ANZ data about the grocery spending and substitution. So people choosing more economic options, so ginger nuts over the fancy chocolate bickies. Well, here you've got some proof. 30% of the people said they had done this. Right. regionally, spending soggy in the urban centres, Auckland, Wellington. They trail behind the South Island rural areas.

0: But Mike, just to sort of close it out, I look at the total number, and July compared to July last year was 7.6% higher.
1: Numbers don't lie.
0: That looks quite robust to me.
1: Exactly. I'll take it all day long. I got a motor. What are the numbers?
0: We've got the Dow Jones. It's down 114 points. So we're not sort of, we're almost 6 months into this Middle East conflict. It's not going anywhere. The Dow Jones, we're down 112 points, 0.2%, 53,863. The S&P 500 is down 19 points.
1: Sorry to interrupt. The S&P upgraded us. You've got to say, got to tell us that.
0: Oh, yes, yeah, before we, the S&P ratings upgraded their growth forecast for New Zealand, citing rising domestic confidence, 2.4, 2.5, got to call
1: that
0: out.
1: Tell Chris Pink that.
0: Rising domestic confidence, how often do we talk about this? The Nasdaq, it's down 171 points, 0.64%, 26,434. The FTSE 100, they lost 18 points, 10,844. The Nikkei, they were on holiday, Mountain Day in Japan. Shanghai Composite down 33 points, 3,934. The Aussies gained 18 points yesterday on the ASX 200, and we lost 27 points on the NZX 50. Kiwi dollar, 0.5880 against the US, 0.8330 against the Aussie, 0.5097 euro, 0.4356 against the quid, 93.68 Japanese yen. Gold still holding up there, $4,365. And I'm sorry to say, but Brent crude keeps sort of edging closer to $90 a barrel, $88.86.
1: Have a good one, mate. Andrew Keller, his Shaw and Partners. Singapore, speaking of upgrades, they upgraded the full-year GDP outlook 4.5% to 5.5%. Now it was between 2 and 4, so they're on a roll, basically. The US-Iran conflict had been less severe, and that's why oil's not going to where you think it might. The US-Iran conflict had been less severe than feared. Drawdown on the inventories, the oil, a substitution to alternative sources. Remember, we get a lot of oil from that particular part of the world. They've been able to manage it. In other words, we're getting on with life. So the days of $100 a barrel, I think, fingers crossed, are gone. So anyway, Singapore continues to do what Singapore does. 6:21.
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1: Hi, Mike. Why do you call Chris Pink a little shit? Good question. I'll tell you the story yesterday. It's a good story. It's an interesting story. The outworkings of it could be disastrous, of course. Mike Pink's in the safe seat. What's he gain? Well, that'll be part of the story I'll tell you later. Mike, I would far prefer Willis to be replaced and Luxon to stay as leader. That's not an option today. Stop texting me things that aren't happening. You're so right, Mike. Luxon should have saved the adult child ability for the selfish half-wits in his caucus. Oh, to hear some frickin' common sense. Thank you, Mike. Mike, the Muppets in the National Party will take down the party themselves as they force Luxon out. That was told to me several times today. People at the very top of the National Party cannot believe what is happening. 6:25.
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1: Now, if you're looking for a place to park your money, can I interest you in some sports trading cards? So the one a lot of people have been after this season is the Dallas Mavericks, a rookie called Cooper Flagg. So you got your one-of-one patch autograph card. So he signs it. They take a patch from his first singlet. You could only get it in the 25-26 Topps Chrome update packs. Now, when I say get it, it's a one in a million chance. You buy your pack for $340. If you don't get them in the store, that's on Facebook Marketplace. And you pull that card out, suddenly you're rich. Now, it's expected the card to go for between $5 and $8.5 million. So that's a lot. And news this morning is someone's actually got it.
3: Could be a life-changing hit. Could just be a pretty sweet hit. Either way, it's pretty cool that we got one. So, all right, good luck here. Debut patch is... Oh my God. Well, there it is. Rhodey did it.
4: Cooper.
3: Wow.
1: So he's got Cooper. So that was pulled by card openers. Those card openers, by the way, were live streaming for the card company Rhodey Breakers, hence the reference to Rhodey. Anyway, as soon as they realized they got the card, somebody offered them $6 million. Dallas Mavericks, they got a better plan. The Dallas Mavericks, they will offer you 2-season tickets for 32 years. A Cooper Flagg signed game-worn rookie jersey, a post-game photo shoot with Cooper, a private photo shoot with the NBA Championship Trophy and the Rookie of the Year Trophy, a VIP tour of the Mavericks practice facility and a meet and greet with the whole team, a private basketball experience for 10 people at their stadium, airfares, accommodation and tickets to see the Mavericks via the Boston Celtics game. Or you can take whoever offers you $6 million. Or you can hold. You can hold and watch it grow, as they say. Retail New Zealand, so that spending, those spending numbers are not to be underestimated, of course, so we are out there actually spending. The other thing we're doing at the moment is opening businesses. New stats on the number of businesses that have been opened in the last year. It's ridiculous. Has everyone literally just gone and opened a business? What the hell's going on here? What a weird time in which we live, isn't it? News, next.
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0: Rishi Sunak's ability to remain National Party leader. The Prime Minister has called an urgent caucus meeting as speculation mounts about his leadership. One MP has told the Herald there is going to be a change. Newstalk ZB senior political correspondent Barry Soper says only the party whips know the true numbers, so people will lie about their loyalty out of fear for their own political survival.
1: Nobody is willing to tell a leader that they're not going to support them because they worry about their own butts, that they may in fact suffer.
0: Also today, a focus on getting COVID support payments out the door rather than chasing tax debt is likely linked to a ballooning tax bill. An inland revenue report dating to March shows more than 500,000 New Zealanders collectively owe $9.4 billion in tax. It's up from $5.8 billion in June 2023. Deloitte tax partner Robin Walker told Ryan Bridge the government's now putting more pressure on people to pay what they owe.
2: When we look at the statistics, 95% of people pay all of their tax on time, and within 6 months, 97.6% of the tax is collected. So it is a small fraction.
0: More details are emerging about Christchurch's push for an NRL team, including who's involved behind the scenes. Newstalk ZB's revealed the City Council and Christchurch NZ have been talking with the NRL about an expansion franchise for almost 2 years, with discussions ramping up in recent months. Council's Head of Recreation, Sports and Events Nigel Cox says former New Zealand Rugby League chair Rion Edwards is among those leading the work. Former Sky New Zealand executive Lauren Acquaintance and sports industry.

0: 10 days before it happened. She says now,
1: some of this information has to stay secret, but once the president is out of danger, the secret trip is revealed. The details of the trip are revealed. Certainly not what happened in this case, which is the White House attempting to keep it a secret to the extent of even, subpoenaing the phone records of New York Times reporters who got close to the story.
0: Well, the same was true when Clinton went off to Pakistan in 2000. A decoy jet was prepped with all the markings of Air Force One and it touched down in view of the news media. Then, a Secret Service agent resembling the president disembarked. Clinton arrived on an unmarked plane. At that time, Susan Page, who back then was head of the Correspondents Association, was told of the plans, and the process was apparent, of course, soon as Clinton arrived in Pakistan. Because of that immediate disclosure, and because more than a quarter of a century now has passed, Susan Page says she believes it's okay for her now to tell her story. She says, of course, there are dangers to the travelling press corps as well as to a president, but this time the press was dealt with very differently. The Washington Post and New York Times now are reporting that there were warnings about a possible threat to Trump as he left Turkey. He'd arrived on that $400 million jet supplied by Qatar. Given the Iran war was escalating again, as Trump was prepping to leave, and given threats to Trump that have not yet been detailed, he boarded the older Air Force One instead of the Qatari plane that does not have the sophistication of the Air Force One's defences. But then he and Defence Secretary Hegseth and some others secretly slipped down to that catering truck and made their way off to a small Air Force jet on the back of the runway, a Boeing C-32A, for the flight off to London. Trump at the time, you recall, claimed falsely that the Qatari jet was being flown to London to show it off to US troops. Trump then secretly reboarded Air Force One after its London landing, and then he got back onto the Qatari jet for that final leg back to the US of A. When reporters saw Trump, the journalists and some staffers who did not know that he was missing from their flight asked why they had been told to close the window shades on the flight out of Turkey.
2: Are you aware of any credible threat by Iran against Air Force One?
3: Well, I have a threat all the time. I'm number one on their list before you. But if I go, you go, right?
2: But was there a specific
3: So perhaps someday you want to change professions.
0: So the difference here is that the press was completely cut out. Trump initially denied there were security concerns involving the Iranians. The Trump team also issued those subpoenas to the Times, which critics called a violation of press freedom, subpoenas later withdrawn. But the White House lying to the press corps in its entirety is new, adding to the distrust. And while reporters know the dangers, one person, calling themselves angry staffer, quote-unquote, has posted on social media today that leaving everyone else to play decoy is, and they use an indecent term, some sick bleep.
4: I reckon. See in a couple of days. Richard Arnold, stateside. By the way, Trump media lost $238 million in the second quarter from revenue of just $2 million. That probably comes as a surprise to nobody. And Taylor Farms, not only having dealt with their lettuces, are now recalling the jalapenos. So that particular problem's not over. 10 to 7.
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6: A high today of 13 degrees. All eyes on the capital as National Party MPs arrive for urgent caucus meeting. Experienced Trampa's death and Arthur's pass a tragic reminder about preparedness. In sport, the All Blacks on course for comfortable win in second match of South African tour and 100k sacrifice, 40-hour working week. The hidden cost of elite sport. 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
5: News Talk ZB Christchurch, Times Saver Traffic.
7: See Paul Oakenfold, Poolside, LAB and Lady Hawk at Symphony Festival. Good morning, Brougham Street, Montrett, heavy patches both ways between Barrington Street and Waltham Road. Ensor's Road is heavy southbound approaching Brougham. John's Road is busy both ways approaching Sawyer's Arms Road, Rustley Road, Montrett heavy southbound approaching Yaldhurst. Manuka Fuel Symphony Festival, March 20, Auckland Domain. 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Tim Roxburgh for Time Saver Traffic.
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6: Well, it's a nail biter, was a nail biter in the Republic. 54-0 to the All Blacks. If you hadn't watched it, it was the most depressing thing you've ever seen. It was pouring with rain, no one turned up, and the Sharks, as it turns out, weren't that good. So that sorts that out. Mike, you're too devoted to Luxon. June, you're wrong. I'm not remotely devoted to Luxon or anybody. All I'm devoted to is this country getting better, as I've said about a million times. And so I'm about the direction of this country, and I'm interested in who's taking us in the right direction. I couldn't give a monkeys about the leader of a party. If there was somebody obvious, and this is why this thing yet again is just so mad. If there was somebody obvious, so you go back to Little and Ardern, and this is the big mistake that people make and also the thing they forget. So Little was against it. The polls all told him he had not one hope in hell of winning the election. He saw the writing on the wall. He said, I'm out. Ardern comes along. What does she do? She lost. People forget that. She lost. She came a distant second. So, in other words, the change of leadership didn't really work, and they got hauled up by the bootstraps by Winston Peters, who was so upset with Bill English he couldn't get over himself, and so he put Labour in. That's what happened. So changing leader doesn't necessarily work. And if you change leader today, to what? Erica's brilliant. But she's brilliant as Minister of Education. Is she brilliant as a leader? You wouldn't have a clue. No one knows. You know why? She's never been a leader. Bishop? No one likes Bishop. I like Bishop personally because he's a very competent minister. But this is the guy who is so Wellington, he doesn't understand Auckland. So when he comes to Auckland, he goes, can you build 2 million houses? And everyone in Auckland goes, what? Oh, okay, 1.6. Oh, okay, 1.4. Guy hasn't got a clue about Auckland. You don't win the election in this country without knowing Auckland. Erica at least is from Auckland. So there's some, and they're the only two. That's it. Nicola Willis isn't part of the equation. Mitchell's not part of the equation, despite what they'll tell you this morning. Oh, Mitchell's going to be deputy. Mitchell's not going to be deputy. He's not interested. You've never met a more loyal guy to Luxon. So what is it you're solving? What's the problem you're solving? So the Prime Minister comes on and goes, I'll have a vote about MMP. Right, that's it. You're done, mate. You're out. That's, I mean, honestly, as one very senior national player yesterday said to me, you cannot make this up. 5 to 7.
5: All the ins and the outs. It's The Biz on the Mike Hosking Breakfast.
6: So much good news here. This is ridiculous. We've got to stop this good news. This is good news. Construction confidence check survey this morning, done by YouGov. Industry leaders are optimistic. Optimistic but practical. 84% have confidence that there will be industry growth over the next 5 years. 98% say the cost of living pressures are impacting on their business. 60% say customer budgets are delaying project approvals. That compares with only 48% in Australia. 54% are relying on hiring rather than buying equipment. That's interesting. 51% said they're constantly having to decide if upping the price of the project is the way to cover costs. So that's only half. It's half and half. So that's that inflation story. It's not nearly as bad as we thought it was going to be. Over the next year, 59% are concerned about insolvency or employment stability, whatever that means. 96% say delays or productivity issues are creating additional costs. And the biggest issue is the time spent coordinating multiple project managers and red tape. It's the old red tape argument. There's always a red tape argument. 61% say we're still short of specialised labour. Isn't that incredible? 61% still can't find the right people to do the job. 40% say they're upskilling workers to improve the productivity, so some people are actually solving their own problem. And 34% are improving project delivery. So that's interesting. David Seymour, by the way, is coming in. That's the other question that these backbench idiots in the National Party aren't taking into account, is how does this reflect and affect

0: the coalition. Because as another very senior National player told me yesterday, what if you roll Luxton today and you go, we win, good. What if you, in winning, in your mind, then go and bugger the whole election for your party and the other two parties and you then hand the country to the Labour government, as they will be? Is that what you're aiming for today? I mean, that's the other part that no one seems to be talking about. Anyway, all of this and more after the news, which is next.
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2: 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It's the Mike Hosking Breakfast with Bailey's Real Estate. 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
3: It's 7 o'clock and 10 degrees in Christchurch. Kia ora, I'm Claire Sherwood. Time may be running out for Chris Luxon's leadership of the National Party. The Herald's reporting MP Chris Penk is doing the numbers for senior colleague Erica Stanford ahead of today's emergency caucus meeting. That meeting is set for 9:30 in Parliament and was called by Luxon himself amid renewed speculation about his leadership. Meanwhile, News Talk ZB senior political correspondent Barry Soper says it only takes a handful of MPs to throw the cat among the pigeons.
4: It's really difficult for a party that's seen as disunified to try and prove to the public that they're a cohesive unit going into the election.
3: Also today, more details are emerging about Christchurch's push for an NRL team. News Talk ZB revealed the City Council and Christchurch NZ have been talking to the NRL about an expansion for almost 2 years, with discussions ramping up in recent months. Jamie Cunningham has the update.
5: Council's Head of Recreation, Sports and Events, Nigel Cox, says former New Zealand Rugby League chair Rion Edwards is among those leading the work. Former Sky NZ executive Lauren Quaintance and sports industry executive Michael Goldstein are also involved. But the council's made it clear it's not working with Sir Graham Lowe's Southern Orcas bid.
3: Cox says previous bidders are supportive of the city's approach. All hands on deck in Colombia to find survivors from the latest destructive quake to hit South America. The 7.4 magnitude earthquake struck the western province of Chocó yesterday, with more than 200 dead and many more injured. It significantly damaged the city of Cali, more than 200 kilometres from the epicentre. CNN's David Culver is near the epicentre.

0: centre and says shouts have been heard from one collapsed building.
1: And it's for that reason that you have several dozen, not only firefighters and first responders, but then just locals who have jumped in to try to help in some fashion. I mean, most don't even have the proper gear to do so.
0: Family members will question Philip Holkinghorne in the witness stand today at his wife Pauline Hannah's coronial inquest. The eye surgeon was found not guilty of her murder in 2024. Yesterday, he gave an emotional account of their life in the days before and of what happened when he found her dead. At times, Holkinghorne expressed frustration during cross-examination and agreed aspects of his official statements were inconsistent. The Mountain Safety Council's warning, even an afternoon walk can turn disastrous in an instant. Rebecca Woolley died of hypothermia after becoming lost on a day hike in Arthur's Pass in 2021. The 37-year-old experienced tramper wasn't carrying a personal locator beacon, a sufficiently charged phone, enough clothing or food. Council Chief Executive Mike Daisley says most people assume these walks are attainable, but Woolley's death is an unfortunate reminder to be prepared.
2: Having a simple navigation to be that a map and a compass and knowing how to use it, or even a map on your phone, that sort of preparedness is what's going to prevent these sorts of situations.
0: And Christchurch's big annual light show Illuminate has been pushed back by a week due to freight delays. It will still operate for 3 weeks, but now from August 27. Ticket holders have been told they're able to transfer their passes to another night or request a complete refund. That's News Talk ZB News with Spark for Business.
3: Coming shortly on the program, D-Day coverage. Your interest rates are still going up. 2 years got a 6 in front of it. David Seymour's in. And Mark and Ginny, I assume, will find something to talk about after 8.
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6: That is full time in game 2 of rugby's greatest rivalry. And the All Blacks, in the wet and wild conditions in Durban, slip and slide their way to a 54-0 win.
5: New Zealand overpowered their hosts on the back of a second-half blitz. The All Blacks led 14-0 at halftime through tries to Fehi Finianganofo and Damian McKenzie. 6 tries followed after the break, all scored by backs, until this in the 75th minute.
6: Ta'ilor again repelled by the defence. Ratama pops it up for Derry, reaching out and scoring. 50 up for the All Blacks.
5: One injury concern has emerged. Damian McKenzie hobbled off in the first half with what appeared to be an ankle issue. The All Blacks next face the Bulls in Pretoria on Sunday, their final tour match before the first test against the Springboks in Cape Town on August 23. New Zealand's professional netball ranks continue to face the biggest shake-up in a generation. A private investor described as a high net worth family with sporting links is in talks to take over the ANZ Premiership licence. Newstalk ZB has been told former All Black Ali Williams and businesswoman Anna Mowbray are involved in some capacity as they investigate expanding their sports portfolio beyond Auckland FC and football's A-League. Any new model would see a franchise league established for the 2028 season, not next year. Breakers coach Gordon Herbert expects his club and country basketball juggle to remain manageable. The Canadian mentor, who won the 2023 World Cup with Germany, is on a 2-year deal in New Zealand. Herbert says he's got the capacity to deliver in both roles.
7: You know, I don't know if you want to call it 1A and 1B or whatever you want to call it, but I do both. 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And it's the same thing I expect from our players.
5: I'm Nick Bewley. That's News Talk ZB Sport with Generate. It's 7:06. Mike Hosking is next.
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0: Patchy drizzle with fine breaks to develop around midday, but there is still the odd spot of rain expected this afternoon. Northeasterlies as we make our way to today's high of 13 degrees, overnight down to 8. At the moment, it's hovering about 10 degrees, but feels like 6. 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
8: 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Good morning, Brougham Street, moderate heavy patches both ways between Barrington Street and Waltham Road. Insores Road is heavy southbound approaching Brougham. Johns Road, heavy southbound between Wilkinson's Road on ramp and Soy's Arms Road. Rusley Road, moderate heavy southbound approaching Yaldhurst. And Rickerton Road, moderate heavy patches.

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2: Morning, 7 past 7. So a lot of journos yesterday had the coup getting sorted out last night, so they're wrong. Some had Mitchell lined up with Stanford, so they're wrong. So what's actually happening today, and what is it about the National Party, eh, that some can't get out of their own way here? Wayne Mapp, former National MP, is with us. Wayne, morning.
3: Good morning, Mike.
2: So you were there 96 through 2011. You've seen a bit of tumult. Have you seen the good days and the bad days? Can you explain what it is about the National Party that people on the backbench lose their minds this close to an election and put their self-interest in front of everyone else?
3: Well, let's look at who's actually done this. The Prime Minister himself has called this meeting the second time, in fact, in 4 months. He could have, for instance, said, look, it's just a few dissident backbenchers. We don't worry about that. We're focused on the election. But he hasn't done that. He's called the special meeting. People now have to vote or make up their minds or send a delegation to him saying, look, you don't have the numbers anymore. We need to have a new leader. So in my view, he's actually constructed the stage for his own execution.
2: The counter to that is that he would, I'm assuming, argue, I'm between a rock and a hard place. I need to shut this down because if I don't and say what you suggest, then I get white-handed all the way to the election.
3: That's going to happen anyway if he survives, because it's been happening over the last few months. Why would it stop now? As I say, he didn't actually need to do this, in my view, anyway.
2: So you think he's made a mistake?
3: Yes, I do.
2: Okay, so he should have just toughed it out all the way to the election. If he survives, this is the counter-argument, of course, where you're right. If he survives today, you don't think it ends. It's I survive and the white handing continues.
3: He's very grievously wounded by this whole process. And he's given an opportunity to the opposition, if you will, to point this out day in, day out. Yeah. Now, there's a group of voters out there, not wedded to the right, who can switch their votes. They will be appalled at what they're seeing.
2: They would argue, once again, I could argue with you, that those voters, and this is the great centrist question, would they not potentially shift New Zealand First or ACT? So in other words, the overall collective doesn't lose, or do you think they can move to Labour?
3: Well, how else do you get changes of government unless people change from one side to the other? Yeah. And we do get changes of government.
2: That was a weird thing that was said to me by a very senior National player yesterday. You know, so say you roll Luxon today and you think you've won. What if you won to the point that you handed the country to Labour? Then what did you achieve?
3: Well, if they do make a change, and we don't know that, but the cards are there for that to happen now, then at least the whole discussion about leadership just disappears. People have to deal with the new leader should that occur, and it's starting to feel like that might be the case, and then they will measure that particular person.
2: Do you want to call it today? Do you have a sense of it?
3: I think change is more likely than not, and there really are only two alternatives, it seems. One actually holds an electorate seat, the other doesn't. That makes a bit of a difference.
2: And so you'd vote for her?
3: Well, if it comes to it, you do have to cast a vote. So I'm not going to call it, but it does seem there's only two choices and one's got an advantage.
2: Nice to talk to you. Appreciate it. Wayne Mapp, the reference, of course, being Bishop and Stanford. Stanford holds a seat, Bishop doesn't. Or might not. Or he says he might lose it. 11 past 7.
1: Hosking.
2: Mortgage rates continue to rise as the wholesale market continues to track up. 2-year money's into the sixes. Standard rate is up over 20 points to 6.29. Steve Jurkovic is the Kiwi Bank Chief Executive and is with us. Steve, morning to you.
4: Morning, Mike.
2: Twofold issue. One, the cost of borrowing. Two, stimulating a tired old market. Is this making life difficult for you at the moment?
4: Oh, look, markets are operating all right, but I think it really is that people have got used to that there's another big event being announced so regularly that markets are sort of seeing their way through it. But, certainly wholesale rates have been harder going.
2: Are we on a path somewhere, or is this as high as it goes, do you reckon?
4: Well, we definitely don't think that the OCR needs to go up in the next month in September. You know, our view is putting the rate up doesn't give you any more oil, it doesn't make things any more settled, so I don't know why you want to punish New Zealanders for things that are outside of their controls, because it really is, you know, imported inflation, and I don't think, you know,

0: tightening does anything but cause, you know, more difficulties for people.
1: On the big picture thing, this wholesale story globally and the AI and the gilts and the bubbles and all that sort of stuff, is that playing its part?
0: Well, there's certainly an incredible, and I've heard you over the various mornings talk to people about the incredible amount of money that's being announced that's, you know, either going towards AI or supporting AI with data centres, another $500 billion, I think, overnight or the night before, you know, being pulled together to try and drive that. So, I mean, it's really, really difficult for me to understand where the demand is going to come from to, you know, meet those expectations.
1: Is the deposit money attracting any attention yet? Because they go up as well as lending. Of course, we focus too much on the lending, not the deposit. Are people putting money into your bank?
0: Yeah, they are, but they've also got, you know, international markets that have been giving them pretty strong results until they don't. So the alternatives of, you know, tracking an S&P 500 or something like that, for the people that are in that position, have got that risk appetite, have done very well.
1: Yeah.
0: But yes, definitely deposits is, you know, is the other side of the coin. And as you say, we don't often perhaps talk about that as much, as that if people are using those term deposits to survive on, then this is good news.
1: Nice to talk, mate. Go well. Steve Yurkovic, who's the Kiwi Bank Chief Executive, 13 minutes past 7.
2: Hosking.
1: On the related matters, the Trade Me property asking price. I don't like the asking price, but I'll give it anyway. It's up 1.7% year on year. Some of the markets around the country, 6% up in Hawke's Bay, 2.7% the Bay of Plenty, 3.5% Marlborough, 2.6% Canterbury, 6.6% Otago, 9.7% Southland. So the housing market is moving. Mike, I'm speechless. A toxic coup has blindsided the Prime Minister. I don't know if it's blindsided him. As a backstabbing mutineer driven by cowardice, trade national stability for pathetic self-preservation. It's a disgusting portrayal of the Kiwi public. Ambition overrides duty. Bloody disgraceful. Geez, I'm angry. Well said, Daryl. 14 past.
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1: Employment Hero. David Seymour with us shortly to work out where the whole coalition sits in this mess. 16 past 7, All Blacks, Sharks, raining, no one turned up, we won by a mile, I think I've got that right. So John Kerwin's with us from Italy. John, morning.
10: You got that right, Mike, you got that right.
1: Did you enjoy it?
10: And the All Blacks won. Yeah, I did actually. I tell you what, I nearly cried when I saw Ma'anonu do the haka to the boys. I just think that was a very, very special moment and a special moment for everybody. But, yeah, just I think we're rambling on. We're rambling on. I thought the team played incredibly well. The most important thing for the All Blacks would be the zero against the Sharks. So, yeah, take it, move on.
1: What do I see as Dave Rennie with some of the people I put out in the field looking to see something? Did I see enough to put anyone in the test side?
10: I don't think yet. I think what Dave Rennie's doing is creating competition within the team, which he needed to do. So when you think about it, Ruben Love had another, you know, strong game. You've got players that are debuting. So all of a sudden, you get up tomorrow morning, whether you're in the side or not, you're thinking, shit, am I going to make the test side? And that's what we need to create. We need to create internal competition. So I think he's ticked that box as, you know, and going, this is what I wanted created. And he's doing that. So
1: right.
10: Perfect.
1: So from the two games so far, are we building up a head of steam that makes us believe that the South Africans are there for the taking in the Republic?
10: I don't think they're there for the taking, but I think what we're seeing today, what I liked today, Mike, was a different kicking game. I think we're seeing stuff that they are saying we need to break down how the South Africans play because they've got a DNA, and we're seeing those things starting to take shape. Better kicking game, kicking behind them, try and break down their closing of the gate defence. So, yeah, I think we're building in the right direction, and it's going to be an epic test series.
1: I think that is true. Good on you, mate. Nice to catch up. Go well. Sir John Kirwan, who is spending some time in Italy at the moment. It is 18 past 7.
4: Hosking.
1: Mike, has Luxo really done that bad a job given the way the world is now? I feel like the Nats are giving Labour a chance here and that scares me. Well, I think a lot of people will. This is the unknown factor. So I've outlined this earlier on in the program, but just in case you missed it. So they don't have a coordinated approach to rolling Luxon. It's a bit of a crapshoot. It might work, it might not. We don't know who the main contenders are. There's no organised group there. It could be Bishop. It could be Stanford. What sort of risk are you taking in Stanford? Brilliant minister. Brilliant education minister. But as Audrey Young has pointed out a number of times in her most excellent writing, Stanford, not the world's most popular person. She's a fiefdom. She's a world unto herself. And a lot of people suspect that. And, of course, we have no idea whether she's a leader. She's a brilliant minister. Brilliant education minister. But as Audrey Young has pointed out a number of times in her most excellent writing, Stanford, not the world's most popular person. She's a fiefdom. She's a world unto herself. And a lot of people suspect that. And, of course, we have no idea whether she's a leader. She's a very good education minister. She's pretty reasonable immigration minister. Is she a great leader? We don't know. Do you want to run that risk? Bishop, he would be, in my humble opinion, a distant second to Stanford. As leader, Bishop, very good minister, crosses brief, knows his stuff, facts and figures, talks well. Does he look like a leader? Don't think so. Is he from Auckland? No. Is he from Wellington without a clue on how Auckland runs? Yes. Is he duplicitous? Without question. So therefore, do you trust him going in? So that, and of course the bigger picture, do you cock this up completely and hand the election away? That, or do you stick with what you know? Is he perfect, Luxon? No. Has he committed a crime that's warranting shooting? No. So why are you there? Mike, the problem with your argument is it's based on logic. No logic will apply to self-interest. It's well said. 7:20.
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2: It's cold outside. Don't forget your gas bottle from Mata Gas. Good morning, Brougham Street. Moderate heavy patches both ways between Barrington Street and Waltham Road. Opawa Road is heavy both ways approaching Garlands Road. Johns Road, heavy southbound between Wilkinson's Road on-ramp and Sawyer's Arms Road. Sawyer's Arms, heavy but moving westbound towards Johns. 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Tim Roxburgh for Time Saver Traffic.
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5: Hosking.
4: All right, 7:23. Say it's Erica. Does she swing your vote? Erica? What about Bishop? Do things materially change because he's suddenly the leader? This is the madness of what National are up to this morning. The panickers in the back, some of whom might lose their jobs because when they arrived, as the tide pulled in 2023, didn't work out that some of them have to lose 3 years later because, in general, tides do what tides do, which is turn. National, of course, have four. English, Collins. We all remember the calamity that seems to grip the party when they put self-interest first. But this time, things are different. Polls have them returning for another term. And even if you're angsty about that, even if you think, oh, it's a bit tight, replacing Luxon does not change a thing. Direction doesn't change. Policy doesn't change. The coalition doesn't change. Optics? Maybe. Is that what the majority of people vote on? Is it optics? This election is about whether the country is going in the right direction or not. Your mind will not be changed based on Stanford, Bishop or Luxon. The work they've done to get us here has already got your vote, or it hasn't. As for Chris Pink and his dirty work in this whole exercise, what a doofus. How did he get sucked into this? Being disloyal is one of human nature's lowest rents and lowest traits, and National seem to be comfortable with it, if not quite good, in fact. Even if you argue Luxon never quite fired, and a lot do, he is not individually holding National back from winning an election. This, given all the polling, should not be happening. That's how mental this is. If you were 22% and losing, if this was Little and Labour, if it was English in 2002, maybe. But it isn't. The opposition is barely alive. One of their three parties is imploding. The poll of polls has little of any pathway to government for them. So the good old Nats decide to put their best self-interest foot forward and shoot themselves in it. And as one senior Nat put it to me yesterday, you cannot make this stuff up. Mike, this whole saga is simply a media beat-up. Well, you're wrong, 100% wrong. It's not true. The media have beaten it up, but there's a genuine story there. There are people who want to roll Luxon, and that's news. Luxon has got no charisma, Mike, like Dutton in Australia 2 years back. No charisma these days is politics. You're wrong there as well, because Dutton didn't have any charisma, and you could argue even if you do, Luxon has no charisma, but Dutton was losing. And he was losing badly. And every single poll showed you he was losing badly. The polls don't show that with Luxon. National are on track to win. Look at the poll of polls. It's 60-something percent chance of getting in. Mike, if Christopher Luxon gets voted out, I will change my vote from National. I'm sick of National time and time again. Internal fighting which destroys and rips apart the party. And why do it just before an election? These are very, very good questions. Mike, Luxon doesn't resonate with women. What do you base that on? Is that just your hot reckon for the morning? How many women have you polled? He doesn't resonate with women. What does that even mean? For goodness sake. What the hell? Stanford now for PM. Come on. Great minister. Leave her where she is. That's one of my great arguments in life. I happen to be quite good at

0: radio programs. I say that modestly, of course, but I'm not good at a lot of other stuff. One of the things I'm not good at is running stuff, because I don't get on with people. People don't like me, and I tell them to piss off too much, and so therefore I'm not a leader of anything, and I know that. So is it possible that Stanford is a brilliant minister? Give her a focus, give her a task, give her a portfolio, broaden it out, get her in the studio with me, and let me fire off a few international-based questions. How do you reckon she'd handle those? How broad is she as a leader? That's the stuff they'll be asking themselves in the caucus meeting this morning. Oh, we'd like to get rid of Luxon, but how safe a bet is an alternative? That's where the nerves come in. That's what makes this such an interesting story. David Seymour, after the news, which is next.
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0: likely to take several hours. She told Ryan Bridge there's no set process for how it should play out.
1: They could go through a number of different ways of different votes, confidence votes, then choosing to do a leadership vote if that confidence vote doesn't succeed.
0: In other news today, micro and small to medium businesses are responsible for the majority of the country's $9.4 billion tax debt. An Inland Revenue report dating to March shows the debt has ballooned from $5.8 billion in June 2023. More than half of the debt is GST and employer obligations or deductions. Chartered Accountants Australia New Zealand tax lead John Cuthbertson says the debt increase is part of the COVID era hangover.
2: During that period, we were trying to do our best to ensure business survived and carried on. But as part of that, we've ended up with a number of businesses that have unfortunately racked up quite large debt bills.
0: Christchurch Mayor Phil Major is backing a giant solar project over the city's wastewater treatment plant. Inspired by a trip to China, the mayor's ordered a report into installing panels above the Bromley plant that generate enough power for it, which is one of the city's biggest energy users. Major says if successful, similar installations could work at other big sites, including the new Parakiore Sports Centre.
3: The main thing is to put these solar panels where we use the most power. The treatment plant is one, swimming pool are two. Want to get one across the line first to see if it works.
0: Four more Kiwi supplement companies have been pulled into a top-level probe sparked by allegations of illegal and unethical business conduct by NZ Muscle. The Commerce Commission's considering 41 reported concerns made by members of the public about the supplement brand. Kate Rickard has more.
4: The Commission's now confirmed the spotlight is widening as it prepares to investigate complaints about four other local companies. It won't be sharing the names of these businesses or the exact allegations made against them, but says the claims are awaiting assessment. Allegations made against a fifth company have been looked at and dismissed.
0: And a new obesity treatment could help people to burn fat faster. Auckland University researchers have received almost $1.2 million in Health Research Council funding over 3 years to advance a medication. The pills would steer away from suppressing appetite like other current popular weight loss drugs do. Molecular medicine and pathology professor Peter Shepherd says they'll instead block the hormone that controls fat storage.
5: It basically preferentially grabs that fat and burns it off, and so you just don't even notice it's happening and it's gone.
0: That's News Talk ZB News with Spark for Business.
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7: The News Talk ZB Sport. The All Blacks have blitzed the Sharks 54-0 at a soaked Durban to go two wins from two matches on their rugby tour of South Africa. New Zealand ran in eight tries, six of which came in the second half. Wing Fehi Finianganofo finished with a double. Captain Luke Jacobson has offered this assessment on Sky Sport.
8: She was pretty wet out there, as you could probably see a little bit, but yeah, I mean, awesome game to be a part of. I think we broke down pretty well in the first half and we got the fruits for in the second half and we're able to come away with a good one.
7: Second five, Geordie Barrett says they were more clinical after the opening 40 minutes.
9: Our last pass and our skill sets and a little bit around our discipline too. We gave the Sharks some easy entries into our half and a lot of it was on our terms. So yeah, we just wanted to tidy those things up.
7: One injury concern has emerged. Damien McKenzie hobbled off in the first half with what appeared to be an ankle issue. The All Blacks next face the Bulls in Pretoria on Sunday, their final tour match before the first test against the Springboks in Cape Town on August 23. Luke Metcalf has retained the Warriors' number 7 jersey in an unchanged starting side for Saturday's NRL match against the Broncos in Brisbane. He gets the opportunity to back up his strong display on return to first grade in the statement win over the Panthers. Tamaiti Martin remains sidelined with a hamstring injury. The lone change on the interchange is the return of forward Dimitrik Viamonga from a rib injury, with Morgan Gannon dropping to the extended bench. And double Commonwealth Games gold medalist Lewis Clairbert is intrigued to see how the 17-strong New Zealand swimming team stand up at the Pan Pacific Championships starting tomorrow. The standard of competition in California is expected to intensify, with non-Commonwealth nations diving into contention. Clairbert thinks the setup of the event could benefit the New Zealand contingent.
10: It is another level up from the Commonwealth Games. It's another opportunity to race. America, Japanese and Australia can enter as many athletes as they want through the heats, but only two of them can make it through the finals, so it's going to be quite a fight.
7: I'm

0: Mick Bewley, that's News Talk ZB Sport with Generate. It's 25 to 8. Mike Hosking is next.
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2: Patchy drizzle about Christchurch. There is some fine breaks developing around midday, but the odd spot of rain will continue into the afternoon. Northeasterlies, the high today 13 degrees with a drop down to 8 overnight. Tomorrow, Thursday, partly cloudy. There is the chance of more showers though. Northeasterlies dying out later in the day. The high 19 with 4 overnight. Right now in the city, it's still about 10 degrees. 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
3: At a kitchen and bathroom renovations begin with Butterfields. Good morning, Brougham Street. Moderate city bound between the Southern Motorway and Selwyn Street. Then moderate heavy patches both ways between Selwyn and Waltham Road. Ferry Road is heavy westbound approaching Ensor's Road. John's Road, heavy southbound between Wilkinson's Road on ramp and Sawyer's Arms. And Papanui Road, a heavy patch both ways approaching Innes Road. 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Time saver traffic.
1: The newsmakers and the personalities. 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
4: Martin, getting after it. Politics Wednesday, 23 minutes away from 8. While National Show, yet another example of spectacular lack of self-discipline, there is the issue of the other two players, of course, in the coalition. Does a change of leader today make any difference? More importantly, does a flaky National Party undermine the government's chances on November 7? David Seymour is with us. Good morning. You don't want this, but you've got a stake in it, haven't you?
5: Yeah, I mean, it's not helpful, but, you know, frankly, our coalition agreement is about policy, and the most important policy that's on the table right now is the Natural Environment Bill and the Planning Bill. Replacing the RMA is something our party's campaigned on for like 20 years. Getting that over the line is the most important thing for the future of this country, because you can't have a country with affordable housing and infrastructure and industry and jobs if you have to ask permission to do every little thing 10 times. So, you know, RMA replacement, that's the only thing that really matters. All of this stuff is a distraction from that.
4: Indeed. Have any of the National Party in any way, shape or form reached out to you or Peters, do you know, with a sort of a here's what's going on vibe?
5: No. And look, I'm pretty much a bystander in this, but as far as I can tell from the various things flying around, even they don't know.
4: No. And what's your goss? Give us some good goss.
5: Look, I'll say one thing. I'm the Deputy Prime Minister. I'm not going to sit here and bag the Prime Minister. Chris Luxon has foibles like every person in every workplace, with the possible exception of Mike Hosking, of course. We know what they are. They're out there in the public. But he's also managed to unite his own party and unite the coalition. And this coalition has got more done in terms of real lawmaking and policy reform than anyone else in 20, 30 years. That's the case for him. And I think a Prime Minister who has a coalition that is actually ahead in the polls should be supported. But, of course, I'm not in the National Party, so no. I can't influence that.
4: Can you explain it, though? Given what you've just said, you are ahead in the polls. The pathway to government is reasonably good. Yes, his foibles are there. What is it about a backbencher in the National Party that is so paranoid that they need to do this on this day?
5: Well, I imagine that they look at the polls and they say, on current polling, you know, about a quarter of us would be out of a job. But because of the MMP system being a little bit volatile, it's not obvious exactly who. So there might be half of them that think they're in that quarter. And that can focus the mind and have an effect on politicians, because, you know, whether we deny it or like it or whatever, we are at some level self-preserving beings. So you can understand that basic dynamic. On the other hand, you know, some of us are in the business because we just want to leave the country better than we found it. I mean, I would love to get all of the reform done, retire and go home tomorrow. It's just that we got a lot of work to do. That's
4: no,
5: the
4: indeed.
5: Reason I'm still here.
4: Explain to me, as a leader of a party, and I mean, I suppose it's different in a smaller party than a bigger party. How does this spin out of control? Isn't that the whip's job or someone's job, or you know what I'm saying?
5: I think it's always easier when you're going forward. It's just like rugby, you know. It's much easier for the back line when the forwards have got momentum. And I guess when you're taking a few hits, then people start to, you know, start to think about other things and self-preservation and so on. So I can only imagine that. I mean, from an ACT point of view, when we went from one MP up to 10, everyone said, well, you know, how can this autistic nerd possibly lead a team? Well, actually, I coached rugby for seven seasons, had some wins.

0: Gordon's had some losses, learnt a lot about how if you create the right environment, ordinary people can do amazing things. None of my players made the All Blacks, fair to say, but they did some incredible things in the right environment, and we've really invested. You know, we go away as a caucus 4 times a year for a day and a half to invest in our culture. And I just, because we're a people business, I mean, we're not a capital intensive business. We don't have better laptops than the competition. Well, actually we do, because we have Macs, but you know, we have to win on the culture and the people we have. That's where we investors act. And maybe some of the others haven't done that. I know the Parliamentary Service has been trying to copy things we do and actually share our techniques with our competition. Thanks, bureaucracy. But that's what you got to do, is recognize you're a people business and build that culture.
1: What's your assessment of, no matter what happens today, the White Anting continues if Luxon wins, or you're dealing with a new leader if he loses? What's your assessment of the damage to the coalition in an election campaign?
0: Well, it's pretty simple, right? People are asking the usual questions in New Zealand. Who are we? What's our identity? How do we pay our way? How do we get productivity up? And how do we govern ourselves and get a government that works and is responsive? Those are the issues that need to be addressed. Balance the budget, raise wages, and get a sense of identity we can be proud of. Every day that we're talking about, you know, who texted who and who called and who's working the phones and doing the numbers, I mean, every day we're talking about that. That is giving oxygen to a group of people that need to be locked out because they're absolute vandals. I mean, these guys, their solution to a deficit is to tax people, and when the golden goose dies, they'll wonder what's gone wrong. So we got to keep the other guys out.
1: Yeah.
0: That's the number one job.
1: If the people who want to roll Luxon today, and they think they've got that as a win, and their next port of call is a loss at the election, in other words, this move loses you guys the election, how angry will you be at those people in the National Party?
0: Look, ultimately, I try and stay sane. And you do that by focusing on what you can control and just being as diligent as possible about that, and trying to, you know, have the serenity to ignore what you can't control. So I won't be angry with them. I'm only angry if I don't perform myself. But, you know, if they ask for my advice and they haven't, I would say, you know, understand who you do your politics for. And if it's yourself, that's not a good answer. Go back.
1: Yeah.
0: Try and come back with an answer about the people of New Zealand, and then your solutions should be grounded in public policy that can actually stand the test of time.
1: I've seen a lot. I've been around a while. I've never seen a prime minister potentially get rolled for being, I mean, at the edges, a bit eclectic. That's it. There's no scandal here. He's not dug a massive hole. He's not losing. You aren't losing. The economy's coming right, etc. And yet for that, we're sitting here this morning talking about this. How's that possible?
0: Well, it makes me think of Sir Geoffrey Palmer, who in the middle of Cyclone Bola said, well, yes, well, New Zealand does have a rather pluvial climate, and he got rolled, and that was pretty odd around the edges. So I just raise you one example. I would say that Luxo is not quite at that level.
1: No, exactly. Do you want to call it today?
0: No. I want to, as I said at the start of this interview, the only thing that matters between now and the election is replacing the RMA with a law based on property rights. The eight parties fought for that. We're winning it. Simon Court's been in the engine room as one of only two engineers in Parliament actually driving that change. That's what matters. Everything else, frankly, is a distraction, and I hope they put it to bed so we can get on, keep the other guys out, and actually unlock New Zealand's potential.
1: Good to see you. Appreciate
0: Thanks,
1: it.
0: Mike.
1: David Seymour, 16.2.
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5: What do you think the National Party needs right now? 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It follows a difficult couple of weeks for the Prime Minister, with him copping flak for using Defence Force aircraft, criticising the business sector and surprising his colleagues with a captain's call on an MMP referendum. With just 87 days into the election, what do you think is best for National? 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
6: 13 away from 8, at moments like this that certain people shine. Seymour is the adult in the room. Might he and Act should be the biggest benefactors. If Luxon gets rolled, gosh, I might even vote for Seymour after that interview. You want more of that, and that's not a political statement. You just want more sensible adults, people who say sensible things in moments of crisis, in moments of difficulty, in moments of angst, in moments of upset. You need people to keep their heads basically and see through and what's really important. What's really important is the direction of this country, not whether you're personally going to lose your seat. Mike, is Mark Mitchell still on with you this morning? Of course he is. Why wouldn't he be? The big winner is the National Party leadership contest will be Winston and David Seymour. That's possible. I disagree with what Wayne Mapp was telling us earlier on. In the old days, God, that dates me. In the old days, the centre used to be, so you're going back to Mike Moore-ish, Helen Clark-ish, Longy-ish times, where the debate really was about everyone moved to the centre. National was in the centre and Labour were in the centre. And so the flip-flopping back and forward, and that's why or how the elections were won, with people go, last time I voted National, this time I'll vote Labour. Labour's not that party. They're a world away from that. No one who's watching what's unfolding for the coalition today is going to end up voting for Labour. I mean, Labour will be loving this. I mean, they can't believe their luck with this sort of nonsense going on, but they're not going to gain any real support out of it. The support will move, if it moves, from National. If there are people who go, you know what, I'm sick of you lot, I'm going to go elsewhere. It'll go elsewhere to a New Zealand First or to an ACT party. But that's my overarching point. The pie doesn't change. It just shifts within it. So that goes back to your introspection and your selfishness, because it's the National MPs who are worried about themselves and their party vote. They're not bigger or big enough to look at the pie, and the pie is the centre-right coalition, and the centre-right coalition is the direction of the country, and that's what really counts. Luxon's weakness, Mike, is the left media and seemingly some right media constant character assassination, which is undermining National's message. If Erica takes the reins, it will fluster the media, reduce the attack dog mentality, and allow policy to cut through. It's a very long bow you're drawing, Warren, and I think ultimately, I mean, I know what you're saying. I would like to, I mean, Luxon's not that good with the media, I'll give you that. He's never been that good with the media. He doesn't know how to walk away from a press conference. He doesn't know how to tell a journalist he's an idiot and to stop asking stupid questions, and I wish he did, but he doesn't. And so she might take a slightly different approach, but I don't think that materially changes anything. 10 away from 8.
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7: A high of 13 degrees. MP Chris Pink reportedly doing the numbers for Erica Stanford ahead of emergency caucus meeting. The Mayor wants solar panels installed at Bromley Wastewater Plant. In sport, the All Blacks register comprehensive win to go 2 from 2 and

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2: 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Good morning on Brougham Street, moderate heavy city bound between the Southern Motorway and Selwyn Street. Busy in patches both ways between Selwyn and Waltham Road. Ferry Road is heavy westbound approaching Ensor's Road. John's Road, heavy southbound between Wilkinson's Road, on ramp and Sawyer's Arms Road. Rickerton Road, moderate heavy both ways between Whatanui Road and Clyde Road. 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
2: 7 away from 8, so another shot of green shoot for Auckland's increasingly rejuved CBD. Josh Emmett, no less, is opening a third Central City restaurant. He's calling this one Lottie's. It'll be inside the new $30 million Faraday's department store on Queen Street, which is going to be quite the noise. Josh Emmett's with us. Morning to you.
10: Morning, Mike. How are you?
2: I'm very well indeed. Is it Faraday's, or is it because it's the CBD, or are you just seeing a gap in the market and you could have put it anywhere?
10: Oh, no, definitely Faraday's. We've been big fans of what Eddie and Constance have been doing for years, and we think it's a great choice. We love the CBD. We're very sort of invested in that area. So all of the above, I would say.
2: What sort of risk are you taking in opening a third? It's one thing to say, I like the CBD, here's a restaurant, but third, is there a risk factor there?
10: I think it's interesting because we've got a team that as they grow with you and you do grow up and have two restaurants, you've got a team in there that want to expand with you. And if we've got the right people under us, we feel committed to go. We've got Zach Meads, who's going to take over this site. He's been with us 4.5 years. We've got a lot of our staff who have been with us a long time, and if we feel confident in respect to that, then we sort of soldier on forward. And we sort of want to do more stuff as well.
2: For the people around the rest of the country, the Faraday's concept is it's a very high-end department store. Your concierge park your car, you go in and have lunch, you deal with some high-fashion brands. Is Auckland/New Zealand ready for that?
10: Yeah, I think 100%. I mean, they've got a mixture of fashion. There's some extremely high end, and then there's definitely really good value across the board as well. So I think New Zealand, I think we always need to grow up a little bit and sort of make New Zealand Auckland at least a very international city. It's a great city, and the downtown just needs to continue to develop. I think there's lots of space for this sort of thing.
2: From earlier on, we had some business numbers released this morning. More businesses have been
11: open in the last year than in about 5 or 6 years. So juxtapose the alleged state of the economy and the mood of the nation

0: versus your decision to open a business? Do you basically march to your own tune? You're running your own life and you call the shots and that's how it works.
1: Pretty much. I would say 2 years ago was rock bottom coming out of the end of COVID, and it was particularly hard, and we've worked extremely hard in the last 2 years to, you know, just continue to grow our businesses. I think that we are have been in a state of mind in the last couple of years where we got so beaten up by things that anything that hits us at the moment, we sort of refuse to listen, and we keep our heads down, we work hard, we, you know, work with our internal teams and make sure that they're growing and developing with us, and just stick to the path, you know, that we've chosen.
0: I like it. Go well with it. Appreciate your time as always. Josh Emmett, founder of Lottie's Restaurant. So that's 3 in Auckland CBD. As I've said on this program a number of times, and once again, I apologise to the rest of the country if you're not remotely interested in Auckland. There is a fizz about downtown Auckland now. It's got that turning point vibe about it. Now, Mark Mitchell and Ginny Anderson. I'm led to believe the other people, the other shows that do politicians on a Wednesday, because, of course, they couldn't think of their own ideas, so they copied us. Anyway, the people on those slots have all cancelled, so we're the only game in town. Again. So Mark Mitchell and Ginny Anderson after the news, which is next.
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6: It's 8 o'clock and 10 degrees in Christchurch, kia ora. I'm Claire Sherwood. National MPs have started arriving at Parliament ahead of this morning's critical caucus meeting. Leader Chris Luxon's called the 9.30 gathering after renewed speculation about his leadership. Mark Mitchell and Dan Bidwar are among the first heading to Parliament, both keeping mum on speculation.
7: So I'm not discussing any phone calls or any discussions that I've had with any of my caucus colleagues.
8: Not talking about any calls, but I back Christopher Luxon as leader of the National Party 100%.
6: Our former National Party leader Simon Bridges isn't envious of Luxon's position.
9: They're pretty stressful. I mean, in the end, caucus sets their own rules, and I'm sure they'll do that at the start of the meeting.
6: Deputy Prime Minister David Seymour says he's back.

0: The Prime Minister and getting policy passed is what really matters. He told Mike Hosking Chris Luxon's doing the best he can given difficult circumstances.
1: Chris Luxon has foibles like every person in every workplace. We know what they are. They're out there in the public. But he's also managed to unite his own party and unite the coalition.
0: In other news today, a coroner says the death of a fit and experienced tramper in Arthur's Pass National Park highlights the importance of being fully prepared, even for day walks. Rebecca Woolley died of hypothermia after becoming lost in the Mount Aiken day route in October 2021. Rosie Leishman reports.
2: The 37-year-old nursing student was an experienced tramper, but wasn't carrying a personal locator beacon, a sufficiently charged phone, enough clothes, or food. Coroner Alexandra Cunningham says although it's hard to say whether the outcome would have been different, it's a reminder for trampers to carry appropriate navigation tools, and if lost, stop and seek help, rather than continuing into unfamiliar terrain.
0: More details are emerging about Christchurch's push for an NRL team, including who's involved. Newstalk ZB's revealed the City Council and Christchurch NZ have been talking to the NRL about an expansion franchise for almost 2 years. Discussions have been ramping up. Council's Head of Recreation, Sports and Events, Nigel Cox, says former New Zealand Rugby League chair Rion Edwards is among those leading the work. Former Sky NZ executive Lauren Quaintance and sports industry executive Michael Goldstein are also involved, but the council's made it clear it's not working with Sir Graham Lowe's Southern Orcas bid. Cox says previous bidders are supportive of the city's approach. Tax debt has surged by billions since COVID, with more than 500,000 New Zealanders now owing inland revenue. A report dating to March shows we collectively owe $9.4 billion, up from $5.8 billion in June 2023. The increase is thought to be linked to the government's focus on keeping businesses afloat during COVID. Deloitte tax partner Robin Walker told Ryan Bridge only $6.2 billion of that is actual tax.
3: And the rest of it is interest and penalties. So you've got over $3 billion of interest and penalties, which are just adding to that and making it harder to repay that debt.
0: And a new study finds vaping by mothers could be a factor in the deaths of some babies. Otago and Auckland University researchers say in 66 cases of sudden unexpected infant deaths, three quarters of the mothers had smoked and or vaped. In half of cases involving bed sharing, mothers had vaped. General practitioners Aotearoa chair Buzz Burrell says vaping would impact the baby in the same way that smoking cigarettes does. That's Newstalk ZB News with Spark for Business.
4: Sport with Copeland Savories, big game home catering that everyone loves.
5: It's Newstalk ZB Sport. All Blacks coach Dave Rennie has allayed concerns surrounding Damien McKenzie's fitness after he left the field in the 54-0 rout of the Sharks at a rain-soaked Durban. The starting fullback, who scored a first-half try, hobbled off prior to half-time with an ankle injury. Rennie's confident McKenzie will be available for the first test against the Springboks in Cape Town on August 23.
6: He just twisted his ankle when he came down on that high ball in the first minute. He was running around, we had it strapped, but it was just a little bit ginger, so we decided just to play it safe, so he's not too bad.
5: Rennie says they are yet to decide who will replace Billy Proctor in the touring group. That decision will be made before their next tour match against the Bulls on Sunday. Meanwhile, former All Black Sir John Kerwins told the Mike Hosking Breakfast the match kept building strong competition for first test places.
7: Reuben Love had another strong game. You've got players that are debuting. So all of a sudden, you get up tomorrow morning, whether you're in the side or not, you're thinking, am I going to make the test side? And that's what we need to create.
5: New Zealand's professional netball ranks continue to face the biggest shake-up in a generation. A private investor described as a high net worth family with sporting links is in talks to take over the ANZ Premiership licence. Newstalk ZB has been told former All Black Ali Williams and businesswoman Anna Mowbray are involved in some capacity as they investigate expanding their sports portfolio beyond Auckland FC in football's A-League. Any new model would see a franchise league established for the 2028 season, not next year. In the United States, President Donald Trump has declared a terrible mistake will be made if FIFA football president Gianni Infantino is ousted. Trump's backing follows UEFA, CONCACAF and the Asian Confederations issuing an open letter accusing Infantino of breaking trust. I'm Nick Bewley. That's Newstalk ZB Sport with Generate. It's 8:05. Mike Hosking is next.

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1: Drizzle about Christchurch today. Some fine breaks expected to develop this morning, but the odd spot of rain hanging around for the afternoon. Northeasterlies and today's high 13 degrees, overnight 8. Tomorrow, Thursday, looking partly cloudy. We could still see some showers. The high will be 19. Right now in the city, it's 10 degrees. 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
2: 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Good morning, the Southern Motorway is moderate heavy city bound between Shands Road and Selwyn Street. Rome is moderate heavy westbound between Opawa and Selwyn. Johns Road heavy southbound between Wilkinson's Road on ramp and Soy's Arms Road. And Rusley Road is heavy southbound approaching Yoldhurst. 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Time saver traffic.
0: 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It's the Mike Hosking Breakfast with Arvida Retirement Communities. 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
3: I know that it's coming. The post has that.
4: Who doesn't love Mel Parsons? We love Mel Parsons. When was the last time Mel Parsons was on? Was it 2 months ago? A couple of months ago? Something. She's a delight. Award-winning Mel Parsons. Breathtaking new album, Castle Hill. We had her on the program to talk about Castle Hill. I always get confused these days because whenever we do these people, they've got an album coming and there's two singles out and it could be an EP, but then it turns into an LP. But then you go, when's that out? And then they go, well, that drops. So it just goes on and on. Anyway, Castle Hill was what we talked about. And Castle Hill's a beautiful place in Canterbury, of course. Intimate collection of songs born from an intense creative burst. We've got 10 tracks, including the single Clean Slate, that we can thoroughly recommend Mel Parsons. It is 8 minutes past eight. Let's get to Politics Wednesday, and what a Wednesday it is. Ginny Anderson's with us, along with Mark Mitchell. Good morning to you both.
5: Hey, good morning, Mike.
6: Good morning,
5: Ginny.
6: Hey, morning, Ginny, Mark. Morning, Ginny, Mike.
5: Are you talking about the weather in Wellington today, or?
6: Yeah, it's pretty stormy down here.
4: I've just got a. The Herald led with a one of their first updates earlier on this morning, just in case people missed it. One of their early updates on this race today was dawn is about to break, and so I thought that's
5: dawn
4: good coverage.
5: About to break. It sounds like a movie.
6: Yeah, now, would have been a few sleepless nights out there, I reckon.
4: Have you had a sleepless night, Mark?
5: No, I get a few hours sleep. No, I'm fine.
4: What times were you working the phones till?
5: No, I wasn't working the phones, but I sat with the PM till about 11 o'clock last night, and then I was up at probably about 5.
4: And you sat with them in a, that we've got this kind of way, or?
5: Yeah, of course. Just, making sure that he's in the best, strongest possible position today and supported for the caucus meeting. I'm very old-fashioned. If you've got someone that's not been loyal to the leader inside the caucus, you don't do it publicly. You actually front up and sit down and say these are what the issues are. And unfortunately, someone, a lot of it's speculation. We don't know, but there's obviously stories in the media.
4: Yes,
5: well, there's stories in the media. There's stories that are being put in the media. So we're going to sort that out today.
4: Right.
5: And we'll do that.
4: Tell me how. Sorry, Ginny, we'll get you in, but you can understand why I'm asking Mark the questions.
6: I'm okay with that.
4: No worries. So I don't know Pink. What's his problem? Because he's behind it. He's a duplicitous shit.
5: Well, I've seen those reports, and obviously that will be. Look, it's a caucus meeting, and so. I have to respect the fact that the PM's called that and respect the process, but obviously the discussions that will be happening inside that caucus will be calling out and making sure that there is loyalty to our leader. He is doing, yes, Christopher Luxon is a friend of mine, but he's a great Prime Minister for us through very difficult global times. He's leading a very good government with ACT in New Zealand First. He has engaged us with world on the world stage again, delivering multiple free trade agreements. And Mike, I have to say this, and I know that I've said it several times on your show, but this is not a small thing. As a minister inside his cabinet, he has backed me every time I have needed it. And as a result, our country is a safer place. He is doing a very good job. And I take great offence to people that I'm very old school. I've been a part of small teams and big teams. You are loyal to your leader. And if you've got a problem, then you go behind closed doors and you discuss it there,
4: right,
5: not out in the public.

0: One more question. How is it the Post in particular, but journalists in general, have you linked as deputy with Erica Stanford? How does that happen?
1: Oh, there will be a lot of speculation, and they'll be figuring out what happens and working through all the different processes. We're not doing that. We've got a caucus meeting this morning, and that is what we're going to do, to have a caucus meeting this morning, nothing more.
0: Right, you're going to have a vote.
1: That's people are assuming that. That's exactly, you've just made the point that everyone's speculating and assuming that there's no assumption that there's going to be a vote on anything.
2: You're all going to Wellington today, and you're just going to have a cup of tea.
1: Well, you're making an assumption that there's going to be a vote. That's what I'm saying. There's lots of assumptions
2: and
1: lots of speculation going on, but you're making an assumption.
0: So what you're suggesting to me, Mark, if I'm reading between the lines, is it's possible Luxon's going to stand up and go, the reason I've called you here is that particularly you need shooting, and let's get this sorted out once and for all. Are we having a vote or not? Somebody goes, no, we're not.
2: I think you should bring Mike in there.
1: I'm not speaking.
2: You just
1: hire him
2: in. You do it at a decent rate.
0: I'll bring Mike in.
2: We're going to sort
0: you guys out. Jenny, I'll bang their heads together for free of charge. In fact, I'll give them some money to bang their heads together.
1: To be honest with you, the quickest way to unify the caucus would be to stand Jenny Anderson in front of it and say, do we want her back in government?
2: There are some jobs I'm happy to do, but that's definitely not one of them. I'm not in a hurry.
0: Okay, Mark. All right, Mark.
1: You're a huge motivator, Jenny.
0: Pink has said this morning.
1: Pink has said this morning
0: he's going to vote for Luxon, and he's not behind the numbers. I know that not to be true. Does that indicate that Pink doesn't have the numbers and his camp doesn't have the numbers? Therefore, what you're saying, Mark, is there may not need to be a vote.
1: Yeah, exactly. Everyone's assuming that there's going to be a vote and assuming this and speculating that and coming up with all these different scenarios. That's what commentators do, and I accept that. But, you know, but that's exactly what it is. It's all speculation.
0: All right, brief break, more in a moment. Is it unfair of me to say I'm enjoying this more than I thought? 8:13.

0: Is it unfair of me to say I'm enjoying this more than I thought? 13 past 8.
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0: everyone. New Zealand's 2026 general election is coming soon. And this time it's different. You now need to enrol before voting starts. We're out telling everyone, aren't we, pup?
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2: News Talk ZB, 16 past 8. Mark Mitchell with us along with Jenny Anderson. Jenny, a couple of things for you, because you guys have been there before, and as much as you may be revelling in this morning, and good on you for revelling away, what goes on in a caucus when you've decided, or some of you have decided, a leader's a problem and something needs to happen? How intense does it get? How many phone calls are made? How many promises are offered?
3: Well, all jokes aside, Mike, that it's actually a really serious time. You know, it's a time when there's real economic turn in our country. There's some people who are seriously can't afford some of the basic foods or paying their bills. And we've got a government that's squabbling amongst themselves.
2: Well, it's not the government,
3: Not even national, it's not even in between coalition partners. So yes, we have had a laugh, but it's important to note that it's an incredibly serious time that New Zealanders are expecting National to get their act together and actually lead the country, and they can't manage to do that. But it's really difficult to speculate
4: I agree with you. It's a very serious time because we've got four parties on the left that, at a time when Kiwis should be given relief from tax, when it's been a very tough 5 years and people are rebuilding.
2: I've heard your argument, Mark. We've heard that argument. Why can't your clowns on the back bench and Pink and Co. understand that bit?
4: No, I think most of the caucus do understand that, and most of my caucus colleagues are out there working very hard every day and it lets them down when there's one or two that that want to behave the way that we've seen. But the good thing is we've got a strong leader that's pulled us together that's going to address it and sort it out this morning.
2: Will he win if there's a vote?
4: Yeah, I think he will. I think that's, I mean, you know, I'm behind him 110%.
2: Yeah, but you're only one vote.
4: I understand that, but if it goes to a vote, yes, I do.
2: Who would you vote for? If Luxon goes, who would you vote for? Do you worry about Stanford Moore or Bishop?
3: Well, I think that the risk is they've just done this in April. So that's the main risk, that you kind of get one of those cards, you know, to play. And he's playing it again. So that's the main risk. That's only

0: being 4 months since he did the same trip before. And it was pretty tight from reports back then. There was only sort of 5 or 6 votes in it. So that's the difficulty, whether that number of majority waned over the 4 months since he did it last time. And let's be frank, he had a pretty abysmal couple of weeks where clearly some of those backbenchers have got spooked that they'll lose their seat, and that's what's motivating the vote.
1: So let's address the numbers. Here's a really good example. Is that someone got a story up, again, anonymous sources, around the numbers on the vote last time. I can tell you right now, the two people that were in charge of those votes, their integrity is absolutely unquestionable, and those numbers would never have come out, and no one in the caucus knows them. So someone, again, was interviewing their keyboard, and there is too much of this going on.
2: Couldn't agree more. Quick question for you, Mark, just for the record.
1: Yep.
2: If a vote is held and Luxon loses, and you then all have to coalesce to sort out a leader and a deputy leader, are you in play?
1: No. No, mm-hmm. I support the leader. I support the leader. And,
2: so if Luxon goes, you're out too?
1: Yes, I'm not. Absolutely, I support the leader 110%. And there's a lot of speculation what's going to happen in there, and one of them is that there's a vote. I don't even know if there's going to be a vote, if we're going to go there. All I know is that our leader, who's doing an outstanding job, who's done a very good job for the last 2.5+ years, and dealing with a whole lot of really complicated global issues and getting our interest rates back down and our inflation back down, is someone is not behaving, and it's the caucus's job to come together and get that sorted out this morning, support them, and that's what we'll do.
2: Ginny's point's an excellent one. Say there is no vote, or say Luxon wins the vote if there is one, does the white anting stop?
1: Yeah, it's got to stop, 100%. So we've got to get, we've got an election to win. And we can with this election. In fact, it's ours to lose, because the alternative for our country, well, the alternative for our country is awful. So, yes, we've got to get this sorted out today.
2: So, Ginny, what do you reckon happens? You want to call it? Polymarket, by the way, last night at 10:30, Polymarket had Luxon going at 86% this morning. Right now, this minute, it's 30. So I think things have shifted overnight. I don't think Pink's got the numbers. Mark's probably right, because he knows more than I do. There may not even be a vote, and I think Luxon survives.
0: Well, I think either way it's bad for New Zealand, because it destabilises our country and it makes people turn off politics. And I think that's the real risk, that people get sick of the squabbling. They want politicians to get on and do their job and get New Zealand going, and showing National doing this and turning in on themselves is not helping at all.
1: Yes, and listen, I completely, totally agree with that, and that's why we need to get this sorted this morning. It is serious. We will sort it, and we'll keep doing what we've been doing, being a good, strong coalition government that actually is delivering for New Zealand in very difficult times. You know, Ginny and the Labour Party and Greens and Te Pāti Māori and Top now have got some really difficult questions to answer, and we're going to be asking them.
2: Well, you've got today ahead of you. Go well, mate. Appreciate it very much. Mark Mitchell, Ginny Anderson. Katie and I were talking yesterday, and I'm glad Mark said what he said, because this insistence by some in the media that Mark was lining up with Erica Stanford no matter what happened was, anybody who knows Mark, anybody knows he is loyal to the bitter end. And if you can't see that in him, you're not doing your job properly. So for all those people who are busy writing, oh, Mark Mitchell's being lined up as deputy, it was crap then, and it's crap now, and you just heard him say it's crap, and the poly market, since we've been talking, has gone from 30% down to 27%. 8:22.
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4: A high of 13 degrees. All eyes on the capital, where National's revisiting the matter of Chris Luxon's leadership. Who's involved in Christchurch City Council's bid for a local NRL team? In sport, the All Blacks salute Ma'anonu after special haka before big win over the Sharks. And Energy Minister puts heat on power providers to pass on lower costs to consumers. 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
1: 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Time saver traffic.
2: Nominate your New Zealander of the Year. Closes 18 August. Good morning. Southern Motorway, moderate heavy patches, city bound between Hallsville Junction Road and Brougham Street. Then Brougham, moderate to heavy both ways between Barrington and Waltham Road. Johns Road is heavy southbound between Wilkinson's Road on ramp and Sawyer's Arms. Rusley Road, heavy southbound approaching Yoldhurst. 0800 jammed is the number. It's the final week to nominate for the Kiwi Bank New Zealander of the Year Awards. Tim Roxburgh for Time Saver Traffic.
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17: 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T's and C's apply. That's a very good point. I don't know why, Mike, any successful person would do the Prime Minister's job in a country like New Zealand. The pay is pathetic. Quibbling over plane trips. Say, stuff you. It's so... It's why I admire Paul Henry. Because he... I mean, Luxon came... I like Joyce and I like Key because neither of them need to work and they came and did it for the right reasons. Luxon, same story. Paul Henry, I don't know whether he understands what he's in for, if he elevates himself into cabinet potentially. I don't know whether he realises. But the pettiness in New Zealand, the tall poppy syndrome in this country, from a relatively small group of people who get far too much attention and make far too much noise, is a dreadful business. And you're right, a lot of people who are, and you can argue that's partially why the quality of representation at that level in Parliament is so low. Because why would you bother? What's the point? Love, Mark, steadying the ship. Pink should go. That's the big thing I want to see today. I thought the most interesting thing, apart from Mark not going with Nicola, which, of course, not Nicola, what's her name, Erica, that was interesting, but the part there may not be a vote is even more interesting, and Polymark, it may well be reflecting that now. Some people need to get sacked, and certainly people who happen to be in cabinet who are behind some of this, they need to be hung out to dry today, well and truly. And that would show proper, strong leadership. News in a couple of moments, and then we're across the Tasman with our good mate, Steve Price.
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8: It's 8:30 and 10 degrees in Christchurch. Kia ora, I'm Claire Sherwood. Deputy Prime Minister David Seymour says there needs to be a focus on policy, even while National wrestles with its leadership concerns. The party's MPs are due at Parliament in an hour for an urgent in-person caucus meeting called by Chris Luxon. He's called the meeting to settle renewed speculation around his position as National Party leader. Seymour told Mike Hosking he has no behind-the-scenes information.
9: Pretty much a bystander in this, but as far as I can tell from the various things flying around, even they don't know.
8: Meanwhile, National MPs are continuing to arrive at Parliament ahead of this meeting. Chris Pink has been asked about claims several MPs received calls from him, apparently sounding out support for senior colleague Erica Stanford. He denies the reports, adding those MPs would need to be asked why they said that.
10: But I would hope that their position would be, as is mine, that I don't talk about caucus business and I don't disclose private conversations.
8: And senior National MP Mark Mitchell says the party needs to sort out the leadership speculation. He says old-fashioned, loyal and all-

0: almost 2 years. Discussions have been ramping up in recent months. Jamie Cunningham has the latest.
1: Council's Head of Recreation, Sports and Events, Nigel Conks, says former New Zealand Rugby League Chair Rion Edwards is among those leading the work. Former Sky NZ executive Lauren Quaintance and sports industry executive Michael Goldstein are also involved. But the council's made it clear it's not working with Sir Graham Lowe's Southern Orcas bid.
0: Cox says previous bidders are supportive of the city's approach. More people are starting businesses despite tough economic conditions. Data shows there's been more than 62,000 companies incorporated in the year to July, the highest number since 2021. That's despite latest companies office data finding liquidations have surged, rising more than 70% in the past 3 years. First Retail Group Managing Director Chris Wilkinson told Mike Hosking, the current gig economy is reducing a lot of barriers.
2: We've got inflation bringing that GST threshold close. So it's pushing people in to make decisions about their businesses. And that third is people wanting to regain control in life.
0: And immediate challenges appear to be plaguing the construction sector, but things could be looking up in the long term. A survey by Kennards Hire shows 84% of industry leaders are confident about the sector's performance over the next 5 years. It reveals a 9% drop year on year, pointing to economic uncertainty, as well as rising costs and labour gaps. Kennards New Zealand General Manager Richard White says the future is looking bright despite this, but international settings are not helping.
3: Cost of materials and delays in getting the things that help productivity are slower and more costly.
0: That's News Talk ZB News with Spark for Business, building growth through tech innovation.
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5: To News Talk ZB Sport, All Blacks coach Dave Rennie has described the second half of their 54-0 rout of the Sharks as excellent, but wants his side to start better after two matches of their South African rugby tour. New Zealand led 14-0 at the break and didn't score until the 19th minute. Rennie admits they were inaccurate.
6: Just gave away a lot of penalties early, struggled to get our hands on the ball, and when we did, we looked good, but just didn't build enough pressure for long enough.
5: Elsewhere, Rennie has saluted ex-All Black turned Shark Ma'anonu, who performed a solo pre-match haka in response to his former team. He says they were aware the reply was coming after Nonu discussed the matter with assistants Tana Umanga and Tamati Allison.
6: They had a conversation around it because he wanted to be respectful. So they encouraged him that, you know, if he felt it was right to do the haka. And so I think... I thought it was excellent.
5: The All Blacks now move to Pretoria for their third tour match against the Bulls on Sunday. If Gianni Infantino is to retain his FIFA football presidency and earn a fourth term at the vote next March, then the result will come against the run of play. The BBC has done the numbers on where international voters lie via the 210 current member countries and their respective blocs. The majority of North America, Central America, the Caribbean, Asia and Europe now appear against Infantino. The estimation is that balances out to 59% against, 35% for and 6% undecided. And Breakers coach Gordon Herbert expects his club and country basketball juggle to remain manageable. The Canadian mentor, who won the 2023 World Cup with Germany, is on a two-year deal in New Zealand. Herbert says he's got the capacity to deliver in both roles and expects the same dedication from his charges.
7: I don't know if you want to call it 1A and 1B or whatever you want to call it, but I do both. You're in the moment with wherever you are, doing it a professional way. And for me, I'm either going to do it professional or I'm not going to do it. And it's the same thing I expect from our players.
5: The season starts September 19. I'm Nick Bewley. That's News Talk ZB Sport with Generate. It's 25 to 9. Mike Hosking is next.
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0: Patchy drizzle, though fine breaks will develop this morning. There is the odd spot of rain on the forecast from the afternoon. Northeasterlies, as we make our way to a high of 13 degrees. The overnight low should be 8. Right now in the city, it's 10 degrees. 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
8: Burgers are better at BK. Good morning. Papanui Road is moderate to heavy city bound between Normans Road and Innes Road. Main North Road is slow southbound from QE2 to Meadow Street. Riccarton Road, moderate to heavy patches both ways between Yoldhurst.

0: and Deans. The Northern Motorway is busy citybound through Woodend, and the Southern Motorway, moderate heavy patches citybound between Hallsville Junction and Brougham Street. From flame-grilled Whoppers to crispy chicken, the burgers are better at Burger King. Time saver traffic.
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2: I reckon we can conclude, not that the show's over yet, but I think we can conclude today that I'm continually annoyed, Mike, and surprised how stupid the twits on the backbenches are. I think if there's a theme that's come through today, it is those, and I hope they don't remain nameless. I named them last time. I could name them again, and in naming them, they aren't automatically the same people, if you see what I mean. But I named them last time, and they got all pissy about it, and they, what did they threaten to do? They threatened to take me somewhere. None of it came to anything. Anyway, the point being is we expect better of public representatives. I think that's this morning's theme. 23 minutes away from 9.
1: International correspondence with NZI Insurance. Peace of mind for New Zealand business.
2: In Australia this morning, Steve Price, how are you, man?
3: Good, thank you.
2: I was interested in Michelle Bullock yesterday. I quite like her, but anyway, be that as it may, she held and she was expected to hold, but she did indicate that this property thing you've got going took her by surprise, so which alarms me because you do seem to be in some element of free fall at the moment.
3: Yeah, I quite like her as well. Describe her probably as blunt Bullock. I mean, she doesn't hold back and doesn't try to disguise the fact that there's some problems. And anyone who watched that media conference as I did yesterday, I mean, she basically said, we sat around the Reserve Bank board table, we did not even think about a rate cut, and we're looking at putting them up again if things don't change between now and the end of the year. So for Australian homeowners and people who are paying off mortgages, given that the government legislation in the budget has sent house prices into freefall, you've got a double whammy where you're going to be paying more on your loan, and the value of your house is going to go backwards. I mean, the figures that some of the banks have come out with, Mike, are just quite extraordinary. I mean, one bank suggests that Sydney, from peak to trough, could drop in value for near on 15%. Now, in my lifetime, I've never seen this happen in Australia. I mean, I can vaguely remember the 90s, but not as bad as this. Melbourne, they say, might go back by as much as 12%. And inflation is staying high. And so unemployment's starting to move now as well. And you've got a government that is basically in denial. Whenever they're asked in question time about house prices and are they connected to what they did in the budget with capital gains tax and so on, they just shake their heads and say, no, it's nothing to do with us.
2: Yeah.
3: And immigration stays at the same level. So we are in a large mess at the minute.
2: It's amazing, isn't it? Because you and I have talked about it extensively. I'd never seen a budget that had so much fallout from it. Normally budgets come and budgets go, but he wanted to spend some political capital. He had his argument. He made his argument and it's essentially blown up in his face. And this country is the same as your country when it comes to housing. You do not undermine people's castle. And if you do politically, you're toast.
3: And the cynical thing about it is if they were 6 months out from an election, they would not have done what they did in May in the budget. They would have simply not done any of that because they know that if they're going to go to an election, they're taking a huge gamble that housing prices are going to recover between now and the next election, which is a couple of years away. But they've got state Labor governments facing the people in November in Victoria and early next year in New South Wales. If I was a state coalition, I'd be running an ad campaign saying, why would you vote for this mob who's mates in Canberra made your house worthless?
2: Couldn't agree more. What's interesting about the Mellon story and is that it was there to be seen when the video first came out or the podcast first came out, but they were too busy being obsessed with Kylie Minogue. Is it that simple? Do people just get, think, oh, Kylie Minogue disaster and forget about the Mellons or not see the Mellons or now that we've got the Mellons because this has taken off?
3: It has taken off. Has it got traction in New Zealand? I'd be interested to know whether anyone
2: zero. No, I should have explained. My apologies. No one will know what I'm talking about. So in the podcast, famously, that Albanese did where he talked about shagging and marrying Kylie Minogue, he also referred to the Japanese Prime Minister with some large melons, and he was talking literally about melons as a gift, and he sort of held his hands up, and then suddenly people have rediscovered this and thought this is a new scandal.
3: Yeah, and he's tried to slide away out of it again yesterday, refused to answer questions in question time, just sat down and would not answer. I mean, one of his big problems he's got here is the hand gesture of two melons, which quite clearly was representing the Japanese Prime Minister's breast.

0: She only gave him one. I mean, so he can't go, oh, yeah, she bought a couple of melons. That's a lie. It's not true. She bought one melon, not two. And quite interestingly, I think yesterday the Australian newspaper had leaked to it a Japanese diplomatic cable that said, oh, yeah, we recognise what happened, but we don't have a problem with it. So they've tried to shut it down by leaking that to the Australian. The Japanese didn't leak it, let me tell you. And now there are quite serious discussions with ex-Japanese ambassadors to this country saying it's appalling and Albanese needs to properly apologise. And, of course, he's not done that.
1: No, exactly. So what is Jacinta done? She just doesn't turn up anymore, loses the job, just doesn't turn up. Is that how that works?
0: Yep, Victorian Premier Jacinta Allen, she, as we know, resigned a couple of weeks back. Parliament came back to work this week, and there was a caucus, Labor caucus, as you have before every sitting of Parliament. She's not there, and she's not expected to turn up for the rest of the week. I mean, I've been reasonably accurate on what I think she was going to do. I would suggest she's just finding the right time to say, I'm not going to contest the seat of Bendigo East, I'm quitting, see you later. On the way out, by the way, can you sign that cheque for me for a lifetime pension of somewhere north of $300,000 a year, tax-free?
1: Unreal. Her and Andrews, eh? What do you reckon? We gathered together in a decade, 15 years, 20 years, and look back at that era. Do you think more people will look at that and go, yeah, I voted for it and I so regret that, or do you just think they'll never wake up?
0: No, there's a rump of the people who will never wake up, and the reason that is because that rump's a very big, large rump that works in the public service and is on a lifetime salary, never can be sacked. I mean, people will wake up, though, when you know someone comes through the back window with a machete or steals their car from out the front of their house. I mean, this is going to be a very interesting election. If I'm still alive in 20 years, that'll be a medical miracle, but that's another matter.
1: We'll see you next week, mate. Steve Price, I think he will be. I'm backing him. He's only 93. I mean, how hard can it be, for goodness sake? Steve Price out of Australia, 17-2.
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1: Where it is 14 away from 9, a couple of other things just briefly that I should have, but because of obvious reasons we haven't had time to mention. Some very good news. We had the business numbers earlier on this morning. More businesses being opened to this country than there has been since 2021. Spending, Westpac's numbers, we're spending, and not just up, but up a lot. So we are out there. That's encouraging. Josh Emmett opening his third restaurant in downtown Auckland in the Faraday's building. Then we got Holter's result yesterday. Holter's brilliant. Holter's that New Zealand invention. Craig Piggott came out of Beck's operation at Rocket Lab. Holter's basically a collar around a cow, uses GPS. You don't need fencing anymore. It's brilliant. Their revenue came out yesterday. They're off to the races. They're away and laughing. We got the New Zealand numbers there. New Zealand, Australia, and the US at this particular point in time. I see no particular reason why it wouldn't be all over the world eventually, so that's good. And then also backing up this broad understanding that New Zealand rural economy, provincial economy is booming. PGG Wrightson's yesterday, their profit, very strong agricultural sector, did the business. Turnover's up, profits are up. All the returns from your red meat, your dairy, your wool, parts of the horticulture, the rural property sector, it's all up, uppity up, up, up, uppity up. And so PGG Wrightson's are doing very well indeed. Mike, the argument I don't understand is around Luxon's charisma. Erica doesn't have much either, so why will she resonate better? To be fair, it's an interesting question, and I've always argued that the pointlessness in the polls of the preferred prime minister would be applicable if we voted for prime ministers, but we don't. It's not a presidential race. The person who happens to be the head of the party is the person who happens to be the head of the party. In some cases, can it swing votes? Yes, Peter's being your classic example. In most cases, in large parties, you're not voting National or voting Labour and never really have because of the leader. It's not make or break. It can enhance, yes. It can hinder, yes. So my summation of Luxon is, no, he's not the greatest leader that the National Party's ever seen, but he's far from the worst. And he's not materially damaging his party's chances at the election in the election campaign. The great risk they face today with Erica, as I said earlier on, is that she's spectacular in her portfolio. And nobody disagrees with that. She's been a tornado through education and a most welcome one. Does that make her a prime minister? Does that make her the leader of the party? Does that make her broad-based enough to be as competent everywhere as she is in education? And that's the question slash the risk you take. Now, you want to do that just after an election when you've just lost it? Go for gold. That's how leadership races tend to work. You want to do it 87 days before a vote? Wouldn't have thought so. And if you do, if you blow it, and you sit there for the next 3 years in opposition, ask yourself a few questions. 10 minutes away from 9.
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2: Out of gas, LPG, keep you warm this winter. Good morning on the Southern Motorway. Heavy city bound from Curlitz Road to Broome. It's heavy eastbound Barrington to Selwyn Street, then busy in patches both ways, Selwyn to Waltham. Main North Road is slow city bound approaching QE2. Papanui, heavy both ways, heading to Innes Road. Johns Road, heavy southbound between Wilkinson's Road on ramp and Sawyer's Arms. Hot showers, a warm home, and at a hot price. 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
3: Hosking.
4: Morning, Mike. Unfortunately, regardless of what happens this morning, do we lose the best education minister we've had in a long time? Dan, no. If you listen to Mark Mitchell, who's not convinced there's a vote at all, if there is no vote, nothing happens. Maybe some people get sacked. If there is a vote and Luxon wins, nothing happens, apart from maybe a few people get sacked. And if there is a vote and Luxon loses, if Erica wins it, then yes, she will not be the Minister of Education while she is the leader of the National Party / Prime Minister. That's how Mike sees it. I notice, interestingly enough, that the whole Bishop thing seems to have disappeared throughout the conversation this morning. It seems to be Erica. It's either Erica or it's nobody. Which I don't know how we've got to that conclusion, because I'm told Pink's the man behind the Bishop numbers. There's, if you want to dance on the head of a pin, when Pink says this morning he denied doing the numbers for Stanford, that's true. He's doing the numbers for Bishop. Bishop set him up to do it. So that's where Pink fits in. So he can quite comfortably go, oh, I'm not doing numbers for Stanford, because technically that's true. 6 minutes away from nine.
3: Trending now with Chemist Warehouse, keeping Kiwis healthy all year round.
4: Yeah, okay. Just got a late breaker from Sammy. I was just working out whether we're going to include that in the program. So what have we got? So here's what we've done. Oh, you know, let's set this to music. So here's what's developed so far this morning. So we know that Chris Pink was ringing around about the numbers. Multiple MPs have said so. Pink denies it. Although, as I just iterate, I think he denies doing the numbers for Stanford. I don't think he's gone and denied that doing the numbers for Bishop. Should ask Bishop whether he's got Pink to do the numbers. Has anyone asked Bishop whether he's got Pink to do the numbers for Bishop so Bishop could look nice and clean? Just saying. Pink also says he'll be voting for Luxon if there's a vote, so you could read into that that he doesn't have the numbers. Polymarket was down at 27% for Luxon, so in other words, Polymarket doesn't think Luxon's going anywhere. Read into that what you will. Mark, as in Mitchell, will not be Deputy Prime Minister to anybody. That was the other myth we exploded this morning, that Mark was being lined up alongside Erica. So Mark was going to be the, excuse me, Deputy, because he was the acceptable face to the conservative side of the party. That was the sort of the thinking behind that. Erica would lead us all to the promised land, and Mark would be there hosing down the conservatives who are upset, or something like that. Anyway, the point is none of that's happening, and that was all bollocks. In the last hour, Mitchell Goldsmith, Louise Upston, Tama Potaka, Scott Simpson, Catherine Wedd are behind Luxon. There were others who were asked questions as they walked into the beehive, but the brain power didn't allow them to utter any words as they walked past. James Meagher, bag man for Bishop. Eh? Bag man. He denies that too, of course. Because this is just like prison. You'd interview all the people in prison, none of them did anything. No one did anything. They're all innocent. But Meagher, who denies everything, he said nothing when asked if Luxon had his support. There were rumours last time around, of course, he was...

0: running up the numbers for Bishop. Bishop's busy. How many bag men does Bishop have? There were allegations that Dana... What? I don't even understand what that says. Dana Kirkpatrick said, we'll see. Well, it swings it, doesn't it? If Dana says, we'll see, what else is there to say? And Erica has arrived, but she was driven into the underground car park and didn't stop for the media. Nicola Grigg says, Erica's a very good friend of hers, but not a prime minister. I don't believe she's a prime minister. Luxon has his support. He always has. Anyway, let's see what happens and we'll talk about it tomorrow. Happy days. 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
10: It's 9 o'clock and 10 degrees in Christchurch. Kia ora, I'm Claire Sherwood. A senior National MP is throwing cold water on the idea the Prime Minister will be voted out of his job as National Party
9: Sport with Copeland
10: leader.
9: Savories, big game home catering that everyone loves.
10: We'll press on. Mark Mitchell says there's been a lot of speculation from media commentators about what will happen, but there's no confirmation. He told Mike Hosking, everyone's getting ahead of themselves.
11: People are assuming that. You've just made the point that everyone's speculating and assuming that there's no assumption that there's going to be a vote on anything.
10: Well, Ministers Louise Upston, Tama Pōtaka, Cameron Brewer and Simeon Brown have touched down at Wellington Airport ahead of this morning's meeting.
12: Of course I support the Prime Minister.
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16: I support the Prime Minister. I've got nothing further to add. Thank you very much.
10: National Party President Sylvia Wood was tight-lipped as she arrived at Parliament.
17: I have no comment to make. I'm going into caucus.
10: Though there is a warning from one political commentator that it's too close to the election for one of National's rising stars to take the reins. Grant Duncan says a leadership change would only create more uncertainty for the party.
18: There is some talent lurking behind Luxon there, you know, biting at his ankle, so to speak, but it's just not a good time for that sort of leadership spill.
10: News Talk ZB will keep you across developments throughout the day. In other news, more than half

0: A million New Zealanders collectively owe $9.4 billion in tax. An inland revenue report dating back to March shows those numbers have ballooned from $5.8 billion in June 2023. It shows micro and small to medium businesses are responsible for 65% of that debt, with 62% considered collectible. Chartered Accountants Australia New Zealand tax lead John Cuthbertson says COVID caused the rise and there needs to be a plan to get it back.
1: As debt ages, it becomes hard to collect, and we know that about 43% of it is over 2 years old.
0: A new study finds vaping by mothers could be a factor in the deaths of some babies. Otago and Auckland University researchers say in 66 cases of sudden unexpected infant deaths, three-quarters of mothers had smoked and or vaped. In half of the cases involving bed-sharing, mothers had vaped. General Practitioner's Aotearoa Chair Buzz Burrell says vaping would impact the baby the same way smoking does.
2: A lot of stuff in the baby. You've not only got the inhaled nicotine, which is doing strange things to the lining of the blood vessels of the baby, the placenta and the mother.
0: An obesity treatment with a difference is in the works on these shores. Auckland University researchers are back to buy nearly $1.2 million in Health Research Council funding over 3 years to develop it. The pills will target fat storage rather than reducing appetite like existing treatments. Molecular medicine and pathology professor Peter Shepherd says it's probably still a couple of years away.
3: We've shown it really works in the model systems that we've tested. Now we're just working out the safety profile of it, and you've got to scale up the chemistry so you can make large enough amounts.
0: And a 21.7 metre pygmy whale is said to be buried in sand at Westport's Carter's Beach. It was first spotted in the surf on Monday before beaching yesterday. The cause of death remains unknown. Doc is now working with contractors on plans to bury the carcass in the dunes. That's News Talk ZB News with Fisher Funds, New Zealand's most trusted KiwiSaver provider.
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5: To News Talk ZB Sport, All Blacks coach Dave Rennie has praised referee Matthew Carley's intention to speed up the contest during their 54-0 trouncing of the Sharks in Durban. New Zealand ran in 8 tries, 6 of which came in the second half. Carl Dixon came in for scrutiny after the opening win over the Stormers in what was a stop-start affair. Rennie says Carley kept things moving.
6: Put a bit of pressure on them to set their line out quicker, and you know, rather than, you know, taking a minute. So that was good. There's a couple of times where guys are down with pretty minor injuries that he forced the game to play on, including Damien. So we're really supportive of that.
5: Damien McKenzie twisted his ankle and came from the field in the first half, but will likely return for the first test against the Springboks Sunday week. Back here, and two competing bids might emerge for an NRL league team here in Christchurch, with the City Council distancing itself from a leading private proposal. A group has been established to explore an expansion, which includes former New Zealand Rugby League chair Rion Edwards and other executives. The council says previous bidders are supportive of their approach, but they're not working with the Southern Orcas bid. Orcas chair Sir Graham Lowe has told Ryanbridge today they've met with the council but are unaware of any plans.
7: I sort of had the impression that they were trying to do their own thing down there. I'm not sure. They haven't been dealing with us, but we tried to get hold of them for about a month but couldn't get them.
5: And double Commonwealth Games gold medalist Lewis Clairbird is intrigued to see how their 17-strong New Zealand swimming team stand up at the Pan Pacific Championships starting tomorrow. The standard of competition in California is expected to intensify, with non-Commonwealth nations diving into contention. Clairbird thinks the setup of the event could benefit the New Zealand contingent.
8: It is another level up from the Commonwealth Games. It's another opportunity to raise America, Japanese and Australia can enter as many athletes as they want through the heats, but only two of them can make it through the finals, so it's going to be quite a fight.
5: I'm Nick Bewley, that's News Talk ZB News. And sport to 9:05, John McDonald is next.
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9: 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Good morning. On Papanui Road, heavy northbound between Holly Road and Innes Road. Citybound heavy, Normans Road to Innes. Southern Motorway, moderate to heavy, citybound approaching Brougham Street. Then Brougham is moderate to heavy patches both ways between Barrington and Waltham Road. Riccarton Road, heavy eastbound between Yoldhurst and Islam. Listen to all your favourite podcasts for free. 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Tim Roxburgh, time saver traffic.
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0: patchy drizzle, some fine breaks developing.

0: This morning, but there is still the odd spot of rain expected throughout this afternoon. Northeasterlies, and the high today 13 degrees with a drop down to 8 overnight. Right now in the city, it's still 10 degrees. That's News Talk ZB News, Sport and Weather to 7 past 9.
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2: Morning, we are with you till midday. Now, you know as much as I do that Christopher Luxon likes his rugby. Can't imagine, though, he had much time for the All Blacks Sharks match in South Africa this morning. Before it even started, former All Black Nornu's haka was quite something. If you saw it, you'll agree. If you haven't, go online and have a look at it. So that's game two of the tour kicked off. Next one's against the Bulls at the weekend. And the first test against the Springboks is on the 23rd, so a wee way away. So let's not get ourselves too far ahead of things, because we've got today to deal with first. And look, you can choose to believe this or not. Totally up to you whether you believe it or not. But I feel very sorry for Christopher Luxon this morning. And that's how I felt watching the coverage last night. You know, reporters falling over themselves at Wellington Airport asking him questions, which he was never going to answer. You know. And watching some of his colleagues, who only in the last few days were saying he was their man and they had no interest in getting rid of him. There they were last night, saying next to nothing. And that's being generous as well. I'm on the phone, mate. I'm on the phone, mate, was Chris Bishop's lame reply. Stony silence was Erica Stanford's. And I feel very sorry for Christopher Luxon, because despite his many, many, many political shortcomings, let's not forget he was the guy who put himself forward to take on a party that was in complete disarray. He didn't have to, but he did. Sure, there was all the usual ego involved. I mean, you know, I want to be leader, I want to be prime minister, all of that. But he did it. He took it over, he sorted it out, and led it to a significant victory in 2023. And on the basis of most recent polls, it looked like he and the party were on track to be able to form the next government in some way, shape, or form come November as well. Which is why what's happening today is so weird. Just 87 days out from the election. For the second time in 4 months, he's putting his leadership to the test, calling what he described in that announcement yesterday, describing it as an urgent caucus meeting. And it follows a difficult couple of weeks for the Prime Minister, with him copping flak for using Defence Force aircraft, you know about that, criticising the business sector. That was a shocker, surprising his colleagues with that captain's call on an MMP referendum. And what it's meant is the vultures in his caucus are circling all over again. Now, Christopher Luxon, he doesn't need me to feel sorry for him. He's a grown-up. But he doesn't deserve this. Which brings me to the question, all of those MPs who will be filing into that meeting in Wellington in just over 20 minutes, in fact, bang on 20 minutes from now, brings me to the question they need to ask themselves. What does the National Party need right now? What does the National Party need right now? And it's a question I'm asking you as well. My answer is that it needs to stick with Christopher Luxon. I mean, it's touch and go, way touch and go whether that'll happen. My gut tells me, I know it's very hard to pick, my gut tells me they're going to get rid of him. I've got no idea. If they do, though, National will be toast, because who could trust this lot ever again? All this BS about doing it for the country and fixing the basics and building the future, that'll mean nothing to voters if they get rid of them. You know, the only thing those MPs plotting to take down Luxon are worried about is building their future. Now, the other thing the National Party needs, aside from keeping Christopher Luxon as leader, is it needs Luxon himself to run the party the way Helen Clark or John Key would. And if he's still leader after today, he needs to do an immediate cabinet reshuffle and he needs to tell those ministers plotting to

0: get rid of them, that their days are numbered. So based on what's being reported, that would mean the likes of Erica Stanford, Chris Bishop, maybe even Chris Pink, losing their portfolios. And yep, some people think they're great ministers, but they might need reminding that there are plenty more fish and no one is indispensable.
1: Canterbury Mornings.
0: What do you think, though? What do you think? This is a specific question. What do you think the National Party needs right now? With just 87 days until the election, what do you think is best for the party? Well, call me and tell me. The number you need is 0800 80 10 80.
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11: It is a 9:15. G'day, Mark.
12: Hey, isn't it interesting that this is happening not long after the list, national release their list? And I think this is a little different to what was done earlier in the year. I think this is about some of the senior members of his caucus realising that they may not be in Parliament because the MPs, the sitting MPs get priority. So there will be a number that potentially miss the vote.
11: So what do you think the party should do? I mean, yeah, it is interesting timing, the fact that Chris Bishop, for example, he was probably as high as he could possibly be on the list. But he's obviously, well, it would appear that he's not happy with Luxon staying on as leader. What do you think the party needs to do, or needs anyway?
12: Well, I think if they change leadership now, a portion of their vote will disintegrate as well and will go to New Zealand First and ACT. I just think there'll be there is a risk that that will happen. To me, the polling shows that they still stand a good chance

0: getting back into power. And don't get me wrong, I'm not a national voter, but I just find it amazing that this close to an election, they're looking to make this type of change.
1: No, there's a lot of commentary coming through that Christopher Luxon. And look, I'm saying he doesn't deserve this. I feel sorry for him, but also he's not that great politically. But that's no good reason for him to be ditched at this late stage. But also, there seem to be a lot of people saying that maybe the biggest mistake he's made is actually calling this meeting.
0: So what he's done is he's standing there and offering to go, and I wouldn't trust the people around him, because my suspicion is that they will say yes, go, and it will surprise me if he makes it through the day. I hope I'm wrong, because I don't think it will be good for the National Party, but also I think it will actually splinter the vote even more broadly across the other parties that are there. And I mean, I do vote for a minor party, but you actually need a strong National and Labor there, because they're the two parties that will give a clear guidance or direction for the business community, whereas the fringe parties tend to be a lot more diverse.
1: Yeah, you're not wrong there. Hey, thanks, Mark.
0: Not a problem.
1: Okay, sir. Appreciate your call. Thank you. It is 9:18. G'day, Paul.
2: John, how are you this morning?
1: I'm very well, yourself?
2: Very good, thank you. I feel very sorry for Mr. Luxon. I'm going to say he stood up right from the word go and basically took the party out of the doldrums or the troubles that they were in. Mm. And I think we need absolute stability right now for the country, not just for National, but the whole country, after what we've been through with COVID and we're coming out the other side. Okay, it's a lot slower than what we all intended, but we're getting there. And I just think the country doesn't need this disruption what's going on with National right now.
1: You know how a lot of people have, you know, Erica Stanford, for example, a lot of people have put her up on a pedestal with the work she's done specifically with education, but I mean she hasn't caused too much upset with immigration either. What damage do you think she will do to her brand if she ends up National leader at the end of today?
2: Oh, I think she'll damage her own brand. I mean, look at what they've done with the education as far as like getting kids back into school, you know, just stop the truancy and all this kind of thing. It's amazing. It's like a complete turnaround. That's what I'm saying. The country's on its edge of being a very, very good country again. And they need to be ruined by this. If the wall goes tips up on them, it's going to be a very, very bad day for the country, in my opinion.
1: Are you a National voter, Paul?
2: I've been all over the place. I've never voted Labor, and I've been to all the other minor parties, pretty much, yeah.
1: Okay, all right. Hey, thanks, Paul. Appreciate your call.
2: Oh, no worries. You have a good day, John.
1: Thank you. I will do. I'll have a better day than Christopher Luxon, put it that way. Morning, Sheila.
3: Oh, good morning, yeah. If they get rid of Mr. Luxon today, they get rid of my vote as well, because I'll be finished with voting National, that's for sure.
1: Why is that? What is it specifically for you?
3: I'm disgusting the way you've been treated. The media is another one. TV One keeps badgering day after day. That's why it's called the meeting, because it's trying to get stability as the last corners are fled.
1: Hey, hold on, Sheila. It wasn't the media ringing around the National MPs asking if they want to get rid of Luxon. It was the MPs doing it to themselves. The media were just reporting it.
3: Oh, yes, but who started? Why were they doing that? Because they see the news every day like everybody else. And what's he done today? And are they going to keep all this? They go on and on all the time. That's why he's called the meeting, because he wants stability, one thing or the other.
1: Well, I don't agree, Sheila, that the media have played a part in this. Why?
3: Can you tell TV News, especially TV One News.
1: Tell me how, though. Tell me how and why. Explain that. Convince me.
3: Well, they back you every day. Are they happy with him? I mean, the Prime Minister. And all this, they mention him every day. And look at them, how they badgered him at the airport yesterday. Oh, goodness me. I think it's terrible. Look, he's had to do some very, very unpopular things to try and get the country on its feet after what happened before. So I just don't understand how people could go back to...

0: Labour after 6 years, and the trouble that Luxon and the National found the country in. And as I say, he's tried to do his best, and he's a very, very hard worker behind the scenes.
1: He's a very, very hard worker.
0: I just feel sorry for him. I really do.
2: Yep.
0: And as I say, if he goes, so will my vote.
1: All right.
0: So,
1: Thanks, Sheila. Have a good day.
0: Bye
1: now. The media had nothing to do with this, because if it was the media's fault, if it was all the media's doing, then National would be in the pits in the polls as well with voters. Thing is, they're not. And someone needs to remind their caucus about that when they get together in 8 minutes from now. It's 9:22.
3: Hi, I'm Andrew Bell from Bell, Lamb and Trotter. 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
1: Morning, Elizabeth. You say what the National Party needs is not a change in leader at this stage. You say, in my opinion, Chris Bishop or Erica Stanford, certainly not leadership material. Elizabeth, you will be interested to hear that Selwyn MP Nicola Grigg has pretty much said that this morning. She says that Erica Stanford is a very good friend of hers, but she is not a prime minister. Quote, I do not believe she is a prime minister. End of quote. That's Selwyn MP Nicola Grigg. Hi, Ben.
10: Morning, Dawn. I've completely changed my tune. Last night I was convinced that Erica would be prime minister today.
1: Yep.
10: Now I see a couple of disgruntled MPs who are not happy with the position they hold, and seeing a man down and out, and they're putting the boot in, and they've planted the seed with the media, and the media have put petrol on the fire. You know, the amount of speculation in the media this morning, I see Mark Mitchell's going to be, deputy and all this, and I heard Mark Mitchell on Hosking this morning, and it's absolute hogwash, John. The media is just fueling this. Like, you can't deny that, John. Yes, they didn't plant the seed, but they're absolutely fueling it now.
1: Well, give me an example of how the media is fueling it.
10: I just gave you an example, John. So you've got the Post come out last night and this morning going, Bishop's going to be finance minister. Mark Mitchell's going to be deputy and Erica's going to be prime minister. And Mark Mitchell's gone on the radio this morning and, mate, this is the most loyalist man you could get. This is the guy as a boss you want as your right-hand man.
1: Yeah, I heard former National Minister Wayne Mapp talking to Mike this morning, and Mike was saying, you know, what does he want to happen? What does he think is going to happen? And I don't think he wants change, but he thinks it's going to happen. And as he put it, that those caucus members may find themselves in a position where they have to vote for someone. And so even Mark Mitchell with his, and I'll get some audio, shortly, just to back up what you've been saying, but even Mark Mitchell may find himself in a position where he does have to choose someone else to vote for, because that's what it will come down to.
10: I don't think he will, John. He said he spent till 11 p.m. last night,
1: yeah,
10: sitting with the Prime Minister. You know, he's a good mate, John. That's the guy you want as your right-hand man, John. That's loyalty right there. And I think this is just... been blown out of all proportion. You've got a couple of guys that aren't happy, and they've turned us around, and I think Luxon needs to go in there, shut this down. He needs to fire Bishop, because this is the second time around Bishop's name's come up.
1: Yep.
10: First in April and now.
1: Yep.
10: So he needs to go. He needs to be sacked on the spot.
1: Yep.
10: Pink needs to be sacked. Erica Stanford needs to be given a warning.
1: Well, John,
10: I actually back Erica Stanford. I've got two school-age children, John, and damn, she's done a good job in education.
1: Yeah, so, yeah, I don't care about that, Ben.
10: Give her a warning, John.
1: If she
10: wasn't involved in last time round, I don't care.
1: If Erica Stanford is involved in any way, shape, or form in this plot to get rid of Luxon, she has to go.
10: I think it'll be a mistake to get rid of her, but I definitely think Bishop needs to go. He's a snake in the park, John.
1: What changed your mind from last night?
10: It was probably hearing Mark Mitchell this morning and then seeing the speculation on online, John, and it just got deeper and deeper and deeper, and I'm thinking, you know, the way the media is spinning it, it's like too good to be true. You know, it's fully out there, John. I just can't believe it.
1: Well, media are just reporting the turmoil that's going on within the party.
10: Not, John. The seed's been planted. You can report on the seed. But now they're just completely speculating.
1: Well, I'll be interested to see what others say about that. Thanks, Ben. Appreciate it.
10: Cheers.
1: All right, mate. Be interesting to see, too, if we hear from anyone who thinks that change is needed. 0800 80 1080 is how you share your view on that. Headlines at 9:29 are next.
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12: I've been speaking to National Party MPs and former MPs over the past 2 weeks. Some are furious with Luxon's leadership. Anyone who tells you that they know what will happen today is making it up. It will be

0: family members to question eye surgeon Philip Polkinghorne in the witness stand today at his wife Pauline Hannah's coronial inquest in Auckland. 100K sacrifice 40-hour working week, the hidden cost of elite sport. Read that story today, nzherald.co.nz. Christchurch is with a patchy drizzle. Fine breaks developing this morning, but there is still the odd spot of rain about for the afternoon. Northeasterlies as we make our way to 13 degrees. It's 10 degrees right now. Now back to John McDonald.
1: Thanks, Claire. 27 to 10, News Talk ZB Canterbury morning. So that meeting should be underway now, the urgent caucus meeting. I hope as they were lining up to go in, all of those MPs were looking behind them. Because who'd trust some of the vultures in that caucus with the behaviour we're seeing? Hi, Renee.
2: Morning, John. How are you?
1: I'm great. Yourself?
2: Oh, I'm waiting for that beer, mate. I can already taste it.
1: Oh, after yesterday?
2: Yeah, mate.
1: Well, I made the commitment. Mate, so next time I see you in a pub, I'll be buying you a beer.
2: No worries. I think Luxon's shot himself in the foot calling this meeting, to be honest. He didn't need to do that, so he sort of shot himself in the foot. I'd be surprised if he's rolled. I'm guessing he's going to be coming out of that meeting still Prime Minister. Erica Stanford, where's the speculation that Erica Stanford's been coercing or behind closed doors doing something? Because from what I'm reading from the hearing from the media is that it's just Bishop and is it Penske or whatever his name is?
1: Yeah, Chris Pink. He's been well, I won't say outed, but he's been named anyway.
2: Yeah, so I don't know why Erica Stanford's coming into this equation. No one's mentioned her, and just because she went down below into a car park and dodged media, I would do the exact same thing. And I wouldn't even talk to media when I'm walking into the meeting. I would just walk straight past them. Why would you give them any ammo to fire?
1: Well, the thing about Erica Stanford is that she hasn't pledged support. I mean, there's been plenty of MPs who have.
2: She doesn't have to do anything, John. She doesn't have to do anything. Why does she have to go past the media and say, I support Luxon or I'm not supporting Luxon? That's the thing that I find so amusing with the media and people talking about it. Nobody has to say anything and go into that meeting and then put their foot forward and say what they believe or what they want to happen with the party. But they don't have to speak to the media. There's nothing going on with speaking to the media. And as for Luxon, he's throwing ink in Chris Hipkins' face. Because do you remember in the debate before National got in, that Hipkins was berating Luxon in regards to getting a deal with India. And then what did Luxon do? He got a deal with India.
1: Yeah.
2: So he's already throwing egg in Hipkins' face in regards to all that. And can you tell me what Luxon's done wrong?
1: Who, me?
2: Apart from having an opinion with NMP.
1: Well, apart from that,
2: done wrong as Prime Minister?
1: Well, I tell him what he's done right. He's done a very good thing putting himself forward to take over a party which was in a shambles and is at risk of returning to that shambolic state with what's going on right now. He's politically naive. I'll give you a few examples, but these aren't arguments in favour of getting rid of him. I think the party will be history for the time being if they do get rid of him today. That's my honest opinion. But he's politically naive. I think that the issue with Winston Peters, he's been seen to let the coalition partners, you know, run rings around him. He hasn't, and that's why I'm saying today that what the National Party needs is it needs Christopher Luxon as leader, but it also needs Christopher Luxon with more of a spine as leader.
2: Yeah, but... Well, I believe I'm not a National supporter. I haven't voted Luxon, and I probably will never vote National, and I'm never voting Labour. But he's done nothing wrong apart from having an opinion on a few certain things, which everybody's entitled to do, even as Prime Minister. So I just don't understand what the big issue is.
1: The issue is there are some...
2: You say he's got to have a spine, right? You say he's got to have a spine. Well, he's had a spine. He's laid out his opinions.
1: Yeah,
2: so it doesn't matter what he says or what he does. It's damned if you do, damned if you don't.
1: Well, here's the issue, mate. His party is doing pretty well in the polls. It looks, based on, you know, the overview of polls, that he could form the next government in some way, shape or form. So that's all happening. But at the same time, some of his MPs thinks he's doing a crap job and they want to get rid of him. So that's what's happening. That's reality.
2: Well, okay, and those MPs, are they the ones that are not on the electoral list, or the ones that are just on the list that will not get back in if they don't get

0: could vote for something? Are they the ones that we know about?
1: Well, it's not necessarily, but what's interesting is that I was hearing this talk about Erica Stanford and Chris Bishop being the golden ticket. I was hearing that about that last week, a week ago, 2 weeks ago, Rory, and that was well before the party list came out.
0: Yeah, but again, that's speculation. And also, just before we finish, the ones that are on the list that aren't guaranteed a seat if National get back in, why are they on the list? Why are they not in the electorate? What's the difference?
1: Because, well, the difference is they want to put candidates in those seats that they think they can, where they think they can win, or candidates who may be better suited to be an electorate MP. I mean, for example, you know, the finance minister being an electorate MP, it seems a bit. I think it's crazy that the prime minister is an electorate MP. See what I mean?
0: Yeah. So you've got Nicola Willis, who's on the list as two, three, or four, whatever it is, but not in the electorate. So
1: yeah,
0: she
1: that's
0: can
1: right.
0: lose. Put someone else in the electorate, and she's hopefully going to get back in if National get in. So she shot herself. All those ones that are on the list, like Jerry Brownlee, Nicola Willis, and I don't know who else, they're the ones that have shot themselves in the foot.
1: Well, not them. I mean, it's the party leader and I'm not sure what influence the party president has, but she was involved in the meeting on Saturday morning, which was held before they announced the list. Hey, Renee, I've got to fly, but before I do, you think that because the question is, what does the National Party need right now? And I'm picking you. You're saying it doesn't need a change of leadership. Last
0: not
1: thing
0: a change
1: it needs.
0: Of leadership. They just need stability and people to back them.
1: All right. Thanks, mate.
0: Cheers, John.
1: Okay. It is 21 to 10. News Talk ZB. 0800 80 10 80 is our number. Can I throw another question into the mix? If you are a National voter, historically, or had been planning to vote for National this year, or currently plan to vote for National this year, will that change in any way if the leadership changes? 0800 80 10 80 is how you reach me.
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1: This is interesting. Someone, no name attached, do like a name on correspondence on 92.92. But you say, if the media haven't engineered this leadership contest, please provide facts. Everything mentioned has been supposition and conjecture. Not once in Thomas Coughlin's article was there any factual evidence. Well, there was factual

0: actual evidence. But when you have an article like that and you talk to sources and you tell people that you will not reveal their identity because that's how the media works and that's how you get news stories, when you do that, you can't say that that is just speculation and conjecture. And I would point out that if the media was having such an influential role in causing all this furore and upset within the National Party, then the polls would be going the similar direction, but they're not. So the media influences all sorts of things. And I think you're giving us too much credit for driving what those MPs are up to, those National Party MPs are up to at the moment. Appreciate you getting in touch, though. Hi, Chris.
1: Hi.
0: Hi. You all right?
1: Hello.
0: Yeah, g'day. Are you with us?
1: Yeah, I am. Sorry. I'm just turning my two dogs off. This is my first time on talking to you.
0: Thank you.
1: The Prime Minister, a lot of bullshit. Am I allowed to say that? I don't know.
0: Well, try not to repeat it, but go on.
1: Okay. Look, he hasn't done a good job, as far as I'm concerned, not to relate to anything else. As far as I'm concerned personally, he hasn't done a good job. He hides behind his other ministers. He doesn't present himself on television. And he doesn't do any good, as I can see, for the country. Okay, he loves going out and shaking hands and doing the big deals. But I'm sorry, he does nothing for me. I'm a pensioner. My wife has recently died. And I'm really, to be honest, unimpressed. Now, he needs to get up or piss off. Now, I'm sorry to say that on a radio, but look, I'm really, really, really over it. And could he either piss off or get on with it?
0: Right. Just watch the language. I appreciate this is your first time. That's all right. I just want to ask you. What get on with it means?
1: Get on with it?
0: Yeah.
1: How about help the poor people, help the seniors, stop pissing about with all these deals overseas, and get on with our country?
0: Yeah, well, I think you might be looking
1: whole spectrum of life. I know it's nice to have all these deals going on, et cetera, with big business and so forth. But it's not helping local people, families, or anything like that.
0: Yeah, the thing is, Chris, is that what we're looking at this morning is, you know, what is best or what does the National Party need? I think in doing that, you've got to remember what the National Party is all about. And I think if you're expecting, you know, you might be expecting a bit of Labour from National. See what I mean?
1: No.
0: Well, I just think that maybe the things that you're talking about, that you're passionate about, they're the sorts of things that Labour voters or left voters are probably more passionate about as well. You know what I mean?
1: Well, we were, my family was National. For a long, long, long time.
0: Yeah. Did you vote National last time?
1: Yes.
0: Right. And were you or are you inclined to vote for them again with Christopher Luxon as leader?
1: No.
0: Would you vote for National if there was a different leader?
1: Yes.
0: All right. Hey, thank you, Chris. Call again sometime. If you're in that boat, if you're a National, potential National voter, what do you make of what's going on? And would you be inclined to vote for them? If there is a change today. 0800 80 10 80 is my number. Hi, Andy.
2: Yeah. I should have took the words out of my mouth regarding the media. There's just not enough that goes on in New Zealand. And I think you're all bored and you just go on and on and on about the same thing, and it's Luxon at the moment. It'll be something else when this phase of life goes on.
0: Well, hold on, Andy. This is not just another thing. This is the Prime Minister of New Zealand potentially being rolled 87 days out from an election.

0: It's forgetting. I was on looking online the other day that Labour borrowed $95 billion.
1: Yeah.
0: And it's a really hard road to clamber out of that, and it's going to be like that for quite a long time.
1: Yeah, I get that.
0: Yet, and it's very difficult. So he's doing stuff in the background. Yet we know that he's not a politician, but he's doing a good job of leadership in general. But no, he has faults.
1: So should he stay or go?
0: Rugby and racing and beer mentality.
1: Yeah.
0: You have a very strong audience when it comes to rugby. And the media thinks that it should have the same sort of audience all the time. And so you look at any major event and how the media rushes like a scrum to that event and go on for days afterwards. You know, and this is what you do all the time.
1: I think this is slightly different from a rugby match. I mean, as I said, this is the Prime Minister of New Zealand potentially being given the boot by his party. Yeah, less than 90 days before an election.
0: It's the pressure of the media that's causing it.
1: Nonsense. Absolute nonsense.
0: Well, that's your opinion. I mean, we all come from different areas and we all see different things. I don't have a TV, so I only get my bits and pieces from my phone, and that's all I get. And I'm listening to the radio occasionally, mainly you in the mornings, and Heather in the evenings.
1: Right. Well, the thing is, what we are doing is I'm talking about the media, we are reporting about reporting on the dysfunction within the National Party. We haven't created that.
0: But we don't have enough in this country to occupy our minds in a number of different arenas at the same time. So you've saturated one topic.
1: Okay, all right. Well, appreciate your call, Andy.
0: Okay.
1: Brilliant. 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As always, I don't buy this thing. I mean, if you reckon you've got a really solid argument to convince me that this is nothing more than a media beat-up, I'm all ears.
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3: So just to run you through some of those MPs who have publicly declared their support for Christopher Luxon. Nicola Willis, Chris Bishop, Chris Penk, Paul Goldsmith, Mark Mitchell, Shane Retty, Louise Upston, Melissa Lees,

0: Scott Simpson, Catherine Wedd, Nicola Greig, who I mentioned before, Matt Ducey, Dan Boudoir, Ryan Hamilton, and Tama Portaka. The meeting is underway now, and the most recent intelligence provided to the New Zealand Herald is that Christopher Luxon is not backing down and will attempt to stare down the coup. And as soon as we know what's happening or what has happened, you'll know. Hi, Scott.
1: G'day, John. Just listening to the ads. Then a nice toasted bagel with a nice slice of ham and some cream cheese on it. Sounds bloody good for a morning tea, doesn't it?
0: Well, as opposed to what, political toast?
1: Well, no, I don't know. A chocolate biscuit, but, you know.
0: Anyway.
1: Yeah. So I started to hear a little bit about last night and seeing a headline on Stuff. I think it was about 3 yesterday afternoon that he was calling a meeting today. For New Zealand, I think it doesn't matter what party is in power anymore. We need politicians, not CEOs or ex-company financial officers and stuff like that. We actually need politicians in charge of us. Like, neither in the last 10 years or so, none of the parties have really put New Zealand as the people in New Zealand first. They've gone out and they've done trade deals and stuff like that. But if they had the actual public, whether it be you, me, the homeless, the beneficiaries, the sick, the hospital workers, the teachers in first place, rather than looking at trade deals to make the government money, then we wouldn't be in such a rubbish place that New Zealand is at the moment. And at the moment, unfortunately, I think Christopher Luxon himself needs to go. He himself doesn't see himself as a prime minister. He just thinks he's a boss of a massive company. And I think also Nicola Willis needs to go because, again, she's just acting as a financial officer for a massive company rather than putting people in New Zealand first. I think some of these top brass that are currently in power have lost sight of what New Zealand needs rather than making their country money. Like, I voted New Zealand First in ACT last time because I thought their policies that they wanted to try and get across the line were really good. I probably vote New Zealand First this time, but I don't know if I'll vote for ACT because of the way that they've changed over the last 2 or 3 years. I probably will never vote for National. I don't know if I'll vote for Labor because I don't really believe in whatever. But
0: Hold on. What do you mean you don't believe in whatever?
1: Well, they're not really coming out with anything different to what National have got.
0: Right.
1: So, you know, but like there's no, at the current structure of the National Party, there is what, one, maybe two politicians that are in the top 10 or 20 of their current list that are actually politicians, Gerry Brownlee and maybe Louise Upston. And, you know, going back a few weeks, Louise Upston shot herself in the foot by not, you know, taking that money for her allowance and stuff like that and other things that they've done.
0: But I'm conscious, Scott.
1: I think that we need politicians. We don't need CEOs and...
0: Right, yeah, you've made that point. I want to check something. I want to check something. I want to get a little bit more out of you before I want to find out who would be better than Christopher Luxon then.
1: Well, I think Erica Stanford. She seems to be straight up, and she seems to be driving her portfolios. She seems to be driving them really well and trying to achieve for schools and everything else that she's got her hands all over.
0: Could you imagine her talking about the economy? Could you imagine her, addressing world affairs?
1: Well, potentially, yeah. I mean, that's not been her job. Once you get into that job, then that's what you've got to do.
0: All right.
1: It's like yourself. You were in media in Dunedin or whatever, and you've got into talkback. So did you see yourself doing talkback when you were working doing print?
0: Well, I know my limitations, and I certainly don't see myself being Prime Minister. Thank you, Scott. Appreciate your thoughts. We'll continue on the other side of 10. What does the National Party need? Does it need a change? Very good, Rory. And if anything happens, when something happens, you will know about it. In the meantime, though, News Sport weather traffic next.

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8: It's 10 o'clock and 10 degrees in Christchurch. Kia ora, I'm Claire Sherwood. Returning to our developing story now, international MPs have begun their emergency caucus meeting at Parliament. The Herald reports its latest intelligence suggests Chris Luxon is not taking a backward step and will attempt to steer down the latest leadership coup. It's understood that Chris Bishop and Erica Stanford are both angling for the top job. Salwyn MP Nicola Griggs told Stuff she's not in support of Stanford as leader.
9: I don't believe she's a Prime Minister. She's a very good friend of mine, but I don't believe she's a Prime Minister.
8: Well, Herald Now's Ryan Bridge says he's heard reports of a new challenger.
10: Now, I've been told just in the last half an hour from multiple sources inside the caucus that Chris Pink has been doing the numbers for himself.
8: News Talk ZB caught up with Chris Pink as he entered National's caucus room.
11: Mr. Pink, are you running for the leadership?
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8: News Talk ZB has several reporters standing by at the caucus meeting with updates as they come to hand right here on ZB throughout today. In other news, a tragic reminder to be prepared in the New Zealand outdoors after a day walk in the mountains proved fatal for a fit, experienced tramper. In October 2021, Rebecca Woolley died of hypothermia after becoming lost on a day hike in Arthur's Pass National Park. The 37-year-old wasn't carrying a personal locator beacon, a sufficiently charged phone or enough clothing. Mountain Safety Council Chief Executive Mike Daisley says when you become lost, it's important to raise the alarm early and stay in one place.
13: There's no shame in raising the alarm. And then once you've raised the alarm, not try and extract yourself from those situations, which can often lead to getting into a worse environment than where you are.
8: The government's attendance crackdown is tracking record numbers of children who have fallen out of the school system and getting more back into class. Associate Education Minister David Seymour says almost 12,000 non-enrolment cases have been recorded this year, more than at this point in any year since records began in 2016. Jamie Cunningham reports.
1: Seymour says more children are also being referred to attendance services, with tailored plans to tackle barriers to attendance. He says the approach is working, as the government looks to have 80% of students attending school 90% of the time.
8: A major step forward for a proposed AI data centre in Southland. Datagrid signed an agreement with Transpower to secure the equipment needed for a new substation to power the facility. It'll connect to the transmission lines between Manapouri and Tiwai Point, providing enough electricity to power what will be New Zealand's largest AI data centre. Four high-voltage transformers will be installed, with one kept as a backup to maintain full capacity if another should fail. The substation's expected to be commissioned late next year. Business leader Jason Paris has been named the new CEO of Les Mills International. Paris, who's led brands like Spark and One New Zealand, will begin October 6, replacing current leader Philip Mills, who's moved to a director role. It follows the death of the gym chain's founder, Les Mills Senior, in June. And the Professional Firefighters Union are striking once again, this time between 12 and 1pm today. It says calls will be received during that hour, but responses could be delayed and emergencies will be prioritised. That's News Talk ZB News with Fisher Funds, New Zealand's most trusted KiwiSaver provider.
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12: To News Talk ZB Sport, All Blacks coach Dave Rennie admits they'll need to make an adjustment at scrum time after two wins from as many matches on their tour of South Africa. New Zealand copped two penalties at the set piece during their 54-0 rout of the Sharks in Durban. That follows a similar theme from the opening win over the Stormers in Cape Town. Rennie says they're struggling with a technical aspect in the eyes of the officials.
14: The breakfoot thing seems to change a lot over the last few weeks and how it's refereed, so I've got no problem as long as it's safe for both sides.
12: Meanwhile, Ma'a Nonu has outlined his reasons for responding solo to the All Blacks haka. The 44-year-old performed kapa o pongo after consultation with current New Zealand assistants Tana Umanga and Tamati Allison.
15: Out of respect, on behalf of our team, you know, on behalf of myself and my family, and I thought it was the right thing to do to answer the boys and the All Blacks.
12: International rugby coverage with Forklift Solutions, lifting you and your business to a higher level. More details are emerging about Christchurch's push for an NRL team, including who's involved behind the scenes. News Talk ZB's revealed the City Council and Christchurch NZ have been talking to the NRL about an expansion franchise for almost 2 years, with discussions ramping up in recent months. Head of Recreation, Sports and Events, Nigel Cox, says former New Zealand Rugby League chair Rion Edwards is among those leading the work. Former Sky executive Lauren Quaintance and sports industry executive Michael Goldstein are also involved. The council's made it clear it is not working with Sir Graham Lowe's Southern Orcas bid. Nigel Cox says previous bidders are supportive of the city's approach. I'm Nick Bewley. That's News Talk ZB News and Sport to 10:05. John McDonald is next.
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16: 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We've got a crash on Darlington Terrace by Gayhurst Road. It's Darlington Terrace. You can update us on that one, 0800 jammed. Otherwise, looking across the city and the wide region, just the usual flows you'd expect for this time of day. 0800 52 66 33. 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
8: Patchy drizzle for your Wednesday in Christchurch. Some fine breaks developing this morning, and there will still be the odd spot of rain about this afternoon. Northeasterlies and a high today of 13 degrees. The overnight low should be 8. Tomorrow, Thursday, looking partly cloudy, though we may still see a shower or two. Northeasterlies dying out later in the day. A warm one, though, 19 degrees. Right now in the city, it's approaching 11 degrees. That's News Talk ZB News, Sport and Weather to 6:30.
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17: 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There is a big conference happening on Friday. It's been organised by Business Canterbury in partnership with all of

0: other chambers of commerce around the South Island. It's big, about 600 people. It's a sellout. All the party leaders are going to be there. It's been billed as a chance to see the Prime Minister and the Leader of the Opposition as well, see them in action. I suspect the name badges aren't being printed just yet, because we don't know who the Prime Minister is going to be on Friday. Same time on Friday too, 10 o'clock on News Talk, there'll be Politics Friday. And it's got a political theme this morning as well. If you've just joined us, we are talking about the vultures in the National Party caucus who are trying to get rid of Christopher Luxon. And as soon as we have anything from that meeting, we will tell you about it. You can rely on that. In the meantime, we're finding out what people think the National Party needs at this time, 87 days out from the election. And my honest opinion is that I think the National Party needs Christopher Luxon to remain as leader, but it also needs Christopher Luxon to get a hell of a lot tougher than he has been up until now. And what I'm talking about there is anyone who puts themselves up at today's meeting as a challenger to him and they fail need to be demoted. So who are we talking about here? Well, New Zealand Herald saying today it's understood that Chris Bishop and Erica Stanford are both still angling for the leadership. They both want the top job. So if the caucus decides what I think it should do and keep Christopher Luxon, then those two need to lose their portfolios. And sources have told Ryan Bridge today that Chris Penk has been making a bid to become the next Prime Minister. I mean, talk about above your station. Chris Penk trying to be Prime Minister is like me jumping on a plane to Auckland and telling the bosses here that I'm taking over from Mike, because he's a nobody. Chris Penk, jeepers. He just not just loses portfolios, that guy needs to be sent for some counselling or something, thinking he could be the next Prime Minister. So I think National needs to hold tight. I think that's what the party needs. What do you think? And if you're a National, see, I'm not a National voter, but if you are a National voter, if you voted National last time or have been thinking about voting for National this time, how would that be changed or impacted by a change of leadership if it does happen today? I would say, based on all of the calls so far this morning, that people who are supportive of National would turn their back if Christopher Luxon is not leader when the election time comes in November. But if that's you, if you're on that boat, I want to find out what you think. 0800 8010 80 is my number.
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18: It's just gone 13 past 10. One News has just released the results of its latest One News variant poll. Well, it's released parts of it. The other details are going to be spread out across the day, which is interesting because they're obviously thinking, well, you can't wait until tonight now to release it. But Christopher Luxon's popularity as Prime Minister has dropped one percentage point since June to 17%. He is ahead of Labour's Chris Hipkins, who is on 15. He's also down one. So Christopher Luxon, 17% preferred Prime Minister. Chris Hipkins, 15%. Let's go down to Erica Stanford, 2%. And Chris Bishop, 1%. What does that tell you? They get rid of Luxon and they're toast. Morning, Alan.
19: Oh, good morning. Listen, I'm livid with what's happening to my National Party. Look, you know, I'm well into my 70s. If I voted 20 times, I've voted National every time. So I'm quite a staunch, loyal supporter. And, you know, these people that are calling for this to happen are totally selfish. I voted for Luxon and National at the last election. Look, do I think he's done a good job? Look, he's done pretty well. And no one is going to agree or disagree with everything he does. And it doesn't matter who's in that position. It's an invidious position to be in as the leader.
18: Yeah, just on that, Alan, I would have to say, and I've got to be honest here, even though I'm feeling very sorry for him, and even though I think National should stick with him, I do think he's been a pretty average Prime Minister. But, you know, I think if you look at the polls, I mean, sure, his preferred Prime Minister status is down, but the party vote, it's not disintegrating, which is why I can't understand what these MPs are on about.
19: Absolutely. And look, I don't know why they keep bringing out this poll. You just said something before I came on, 17% or whatever.
18: Yeah.
19: It's meaningless. We don't vote for the Prime Minister, do we?
18: I don't know. I think a lot of people do.
19: Oh, well, through the years, there's been some real good Labour leaders, but I didn't vote for them. You know, I mean, I liked Helen Clark. I thought she was very good. I liked David Longy. But I still voted National. I don't know. Look, I'm just disappointed. I tried to get hold of my local MP yesterday from Ireland, and either couldn't return the calls or he was busy.
18: Yeah.
19: I just wanted to know where he stood. You know, he's been sort of very quiet, and to be honest, you know, I haven't been happy with his performance either. He's rather strange person. But anyway, I hope that he gets through, and those people that have stood or are standing or trying to disrupt everything in the caucus get dealt with, because that's not the way. If he leaves them there, it'll just keep resurfacing. The media or whatever will just keep going to those ones and trying to fester up problems.
18: Well, that's why those ones need to go. You know, and people might say, someone said last hour, well, you can't get rid of Erica Stanford. Yeah, you can. If she's trying to get rid of him 87 days out from election, she's got to go.
19: Absolutely. Absolutely.
18: And this is me. I'm not even a national man like you, Alan. Hey, you know how you said that you don't vote based on leader?
19: Mm.
18: Yeah. Does that mean that if they do change the leadership, you'll still vote National?
19: Well, funny.

0: should say that. I rang Marcus last night because I'm absolutely, first time I've ever rung him, and I said, do you know, my wife and I are sitting here and we're saying, it was quite funny, she said, what are you going to do? I said, well, for the first time ever in all my life, I'm going to go and vote for Seymour and ACT. They're going to get both my votes. Mm. And she said, well, I'm not quite into ACT, but I'll go and vote for Winnie. Now, isn't that amazing after all that time?
1: It is amazing. It is. Hey, thanks, Alan. Appreciate it.
0: Thank you.
1: Okay.
0: No problem.
1: Bye now. I thought it was very clever what Winston said yesterday. He said that if the National Party changed leader, therefore got rid of the Prime Minister, it would not necessarily bring the government down. And what he was setting himself up to do there was to be able to stand up and say, look, I was your man for stability. I'm your man for stability. And, of course, what this will mean, I pick that if National changes leader today or sets itself on the course to change its leadership today, Winston Peters will be in an even stronger position to be our next Prime Minister after November. So it's working well for him, I reckon. Morning, Bruce.
2: Morning. Yeah, I'm probably following along. Like the last guy, I'm into my 70s and I listen to the station. Actually, I listen to it most of the night, and contrary to what you said before, that all they talk was politics for most of the night. So the radio station does have a large, particularly this one, hanging on what the voters think or and particularly the people running the station, such as yourself.
1: Hold on. You're talking me up there, mate. My influence around here is minimal, but thank you.
2: Okay.
1: Thank you.
2: Okay. Well, we'll let that one go. But getting back to the leader, he's got to stay. He's done an amazing job. He took over such a mess after that woman left, and the billions of debt that we were in, and he's turned it round. He deserves a knighthood, for heaven's sakes. And I find him quite a strong leader, quite the contrary to what people think. He's held in there and navigated his way through what has been pretty hard times, and he's got a great deal with India, contrary to what the other fellas said. And as I say, I think he deserves a knighthood, and he certainly deserves to stay at the helm for quite a bit longer, certainly for the next term. And I think we should be doing 4 years instead of 3 years, by the way.
1: Yeah, oh, yeah. Don't fall into his trap and say you're going to have an MMP referendum at the same time.
2: Well, yeah, give me half a chance and I probably will. Yeah,
1: So what would you, where would you see?
2: All I've got to say.
1: Where would you see your support for National going if they do change leader?
2: I'd find it hard if they did change leader, because there's none there that stand up to my way of thinking anyway and say, vote for me, I'll be a good leader. I like the finance lady.
1: Nicola Willis.
2: Nicola Willis, but a lot of my mates don't, and I wind them up by telling them that she's a great lady. But she's done a good job. There's no getting away from it. And radio, she winds a lot of people up, but she doesn't wind me up. I think she's done very good.
1: I tell you what, because all the questions then come, you know, what you get a new leader, what does that mean for your top ministerial roles as well? Do you do another cabinet reshuffle? What do you do? I mean, it just the turmoil is something we don't need at this stage.
2: Yeah, absolutely. And if it's working, don't fix it. At the moment, it's working. And for heaven's sake, stay on the same course that we're on.
1: All right, brilliant. Thanks, Bruce.
2: Thank you very much.
1: Brilliant. Bye. Thank you very much. Mark says, you say that you have voted National all your life and you'll still vote for them if they change leader, which you hope doesn't happen, because you just don't want Labor anywhere near the checkbook again. Well, thank you, Mark. If you are a National voter and had intended or are intending to vote National,

0: this year, what impact would giving Chris Luxon, Christopher Luxon, the boot, what impact would that have on your enthusiasm to vote for National? If I was a National voter, I'd be turning my back on them, because I just think they're a bunch of vultures who just cannot be trusted. 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
0: I've got an aspect of this I want to run past you in a second. First, Leon. Hi, Leon. You say you're not sure about the logic for a coup. You say polls show a reflection of this coalition. You say, I'm assuming what you're saying there, that the polls show that there's general support for the coalition, which I think there is. You say you would think the focus would be to win the election and then have a go at rolling Luxon after. I don't know. This whole thing about rolling... I don't think if the National MPs really thought about it, and maybe even if Christopher Luxon thought about it, there would be no need for rolling. Because what I'd do is I'd get on the phone to a chap by the name of Bill Francis. Now, if you're not familiar with Bill Francis, he used to be the boss of News Talk ZB, and Francesca interviewed him on Sunday morning as part of the, you know, the 100 anniversary celebrations for ZB. And he talked in the interview about this, but what he did is Paul Holmes was doing the breakfast show, and he worked out with Paul Holmes that he had another couple of years in him. And at that point, the announcement was made that Paul Holmes was going to be around for 2 years, and after that, Mike Hosking would be the new breakfast show. And it was one of the most seamless transitions, not just in media, but anywhere ever that I have seen. So why would it have been so bad if Christopher Luxon had announced that he was leader until the election, and it would be, let's say, Erica Stanford, and she would be the new leader after the election? They could campaign together, voters would know what they're getting, and it would not look like a party in disarray. Now, I'm not saying that Erica Stanford, I'm just using Erica Stanford as an example. You slot in whoever you want, Chris Bishop, Erica Stanford, whatever. They campaign together, voters are very clear what they're going to get, and it's also very clear that they're not being asked to support a party which is in disarray, full of vultures.

0: How would you feel about that? Would you see that working?
1: Cool.
0: Hey, I was all
2: right. Morning, John.
0: Yeah, you're right.
2: How you going?
0: Yeah, very well.
2: Yeah, I'm good. Yeah, what an absolute circus. I actually think there's a... To me, you know, it's all the evidence we have out on the table, you know, party going well. He's doing better in the preferred prime minister race. Screams some sort of conspiracy to me here. Because, you know, where's the energy? I haven't felt this energy from any of the parliament, the ministers at all. They all look like they support him. So where's this noise coming from?
0: Well, what do you mean by that?
2: Well, I mean, who's this this so-called whistleblower that Thomas Coughlin got on for his groundbreaking story that he dropped the other day? I just don't trust any of this.
0: Well, you don't think it's real?
2: No, I don't think so. I think Luxon has been a victim of the court of public opinion.
0: Well, that's what the Prime Minister.
2: I get that.
0: That's what politicians are. Every 3 years, they're the victim of public opinion.
2: Yeah, but I think this one runs a little bit deeper, and for some reason, people can't seem to separate their own dislike for him from how they actually feel politically. So on one hand, you've got them saying, you know, oh, we don't like him because of this and this and this. They never actually acknowledge all the good things that have actually happened since he took power, you know. The media beat-up has been horrendous. For some reason, they've got it out for him, you know. I think he's a victim of his own ways too. You know, he's a bit soft.
0: Of course he is. Yeah, of course he is.
2: He's far too soft for someone in a position like his. And unfortunately, you're never going to get it right ever. You're always going to have the people on the other side of the fence that are always going to have a problem with anything that you've got to say, and, you know, I think that if Erica's had anything to do with it, she's got to go. I mean, what is it called? You've got a rat, or you've got a mole, basically, and that sort of, it's like that backstabbing. It's like being at high school again, trying to fight for the popularity or something, you know, and I just don't think it's real. I mean, in your right mind, tell me, who do you think of Bishop Willis, Stanford? I can't believe that Chris Pink's
0: he's got to calm the farm, that guy, if he thinks he's prime minister material.
2: I mean, hopefully he signed his own resignation letter by saying that, but you know, I mean, come on, I don't see it. Do you see it from any of these guys that they're gunning for his position?
0: Well, in terms of Erica Stanford not saying anything at the airport last night, of Chris Bishop going through the airport saying, oh, sorry, mate, I'm on the phone. I mean, what a pathetic trick that was. You've got to get better material, you know?
2: Well, not really. I mean, what's the saying? Loose lips sink ships. And as far as I'm concerned, this ship's looking like the Titanic if they carry on down this route.
0: So tell me, I'm curious to know why you're convinced that this is a media beat-up.
2: Well, You generally hear murmurs for a longer period of time than this one that has just popped its head up and taken on a life of its own in what? Only the last month? I mean, they had a conference meeting in April.
0: Yeah, end of last year. End of last year, this talk was going on.
2: Yeah. But it's there was no whistleblower. There might have been the talk, but I mean, there wasn't that energy. Ever since last year, they've all had full confidence. Every media press release, they've always said they back him. So there might be talks about it, but who's creating those talks? You know, is it somebody who's
0: got
2: it out?
0: The MPs, mate. The MPs are creating. This is their mess. It's not our mess. It's not the media's mess. The MPs have created it.
2: Well, I don't know so much. I know that if I was in that camp and I was seeing the way that the polls have changed over the past sort of couple months, considering they had a slight majority in a poll and now Labor, National are back in, you know. You know what I'd do? I'd put a little bit of a bit of fear-mongering out there and sit back and laugh, get the popcorn out and watch what I've done, you know. Sure, it might be...

0: know. And they're showing their true colours now with what they're doing within the National Party caucus.
1: Yeah, well, I mean, I personally don't believe that the status quo, the way we're seeing it, is actually what's going on inside that that cabinet or their caucus.
0: So you don't believe what's going on. You don't have the same understanding that Christopher Luxon seems to have, and he's the guy right in the middle of it.
1: Yeah, see, no, I think, yeah, the reason he needs to call this out is because he's got to find those bullshitters, mate. Not because he thinks that people want his job. He's got to work out who the moles are, who's actually creating this circus and this frenzy that's going to derail their campaign.
0: Yeah, and they've got to go.
1: And that's the reason he's being called. He's not calling it because he thinks he's going to lose. I think he'll be the Prime Minister after today.
0: Well, he should be. I mean,
1: he should be.
0: You know, and I'm not a huge fan of him personally, but I think the party would be doing the absolute wrong thing to get rid of him.
1: The only benefit out of this is that we get more voters for either Winnie or Seymour. That's the only benefit. Everything else is a negative.
0: Careful what you wish for. Thanks, mate.
1: Cheers, mate.
0: All right. Thank you. It's 26 to 11. News Talk ZB. 0800 80 10 80 is the number. I wonder what happens to the people, for example, who pledge their support to Christopher Luxon in such overt ways. What happens to them if there's a leadership change? I'm thinking of one of our local MPs, Nicola Gregg, who I told you about an hour or so ago. She said that Erica Stanford is a very good friend of hers. This is quite from her. She's a very good friend of mine, but she's not a prime minister. Quote, I don't believe she's a prime minister. She says Christopher Luxon has had her support, always has, and that Christopher Luxon is the best person to lead the National Party into the election. So what happens to people like Nicola Gregg and Matt Ducey? And all of those people are out publicly expressing support for Christopher Luxon. Unlike people like Erica Stanford and Chris Bishop, who some people, as we've heard, think, oh, they're just busy. No time to talk.
2: Hi there. How about supporting these local businesses?
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13: A high today in Christchurch of 13 degrees. A flurry of activity in Wellington as MPs gather at an emergency in-person caucus meeting centering.

0: around challenges of Chris Luxon's national leadership. The government's attendance crackdown tracking record numbers of children who have fallen out of the school system and getting more back into class. More details emerging about the Christchurch push for an NRL team, including the big names who are involved. Four more Kiwi supplement companies pulled into a top-level probe sparked by allegations of illegal and unethical business conduct by NZ Muscle. All Blacks player ratings, Rennie's weapons that should worry the Springboks. Read more on that story, nzherald.co.nz. Christchurch's weather today, patchy drizzle hanging about, fine breaks developing, but still the odd spot of rain expected through the afternoon. Northeasterlies as we make our way to 13 degrees. It's 11 degrees right now. Now back to John McDonald.
1: Thanks, Claire. A bit murky as well. It's 21 to 11. News Talk ZB Canterbury Mornings. Morning, Brent. You say, absolutely, we will see Christopher Luxon lead the next coalition government. And after all of this, possibly for a further 3 years, he will have your vote. Will he have your, will National have your vote, Brent, if Christopher Luxon isn't the leader? Jeremy, you say what we need is simple in terms of what does the National Party need right now, which is what the question that set off this morning's conversation. You say what's needed is simple consistency. You cannot turn a business or a government around without cohesion and consistency in management. You say whilst not perfect, they're doing an incredible job turning the country and the economy around in a very short period of time, and we're only just starting to see some signs of this and some optimism in a difficult global and economic environment. You say, Jeremy, that these backbenchers causing disruption need to go. Well, I don't think we can just say that they're backbenchers. I know a lot of people have talked about that, but I don't think we can assume that, and I'm probably 99% confident saying that that isn't the case. Thanks, Jeremy. Mike, you say if Christopher Luxon goes, Nicola Willis is clearly the sensible and safe replacement. You say it's blindingly obvious to all but the political commentators. The issue there, Mike, is that Nicola Willis is a staunch Luxon supporter. And Nicola Willis, I think it would be very difficult. It'd be like saying, see, I think Nicola Willis, it'd be very difficult for her to separate herself from the, from Camp Luxon or Team Luxon. It'd be like saying that Grant Robertson could be his own man if he took over from Jacinda Ardern. Whereas I think people politically, especially finance ministers, get kind of tarnished or grouped in with the whoever the leader of the party or the government is. But thank you, Mike. Appreciate hearing from you. But some people have talked about Mark Mitchell this morning. And if you need any convincing, that when it comes down to it, Mark Mitchell is a decent sort of guy. Have a listen to this. Here's what he said to Mike earlier about his support or the support he's giving Christopher Luxon.
2: I sat with the PM till about 11 o'clock last night, and then I was up at probably about 5.
1: And you sat with him in a, that we've got this kind of way, or?
2: Yeah, of course. Just, you know, making sure that he's in the best, strongest possible position today and supported for the caucus meeting. You know, I'm very old-fashioned. If you've got someone that's not been loyal to the leader inside the caucus, you don't do it publicly. You actually front up and sit down.
1: Yeah, and it sounds like he's keen to see some head banging or keen to see some heads banged together at the meeting which is going on right now.
2: Well, I've seen those reports, and obviously that will be, look, it's a caucus meeting, and so, you know, I have to respect the fact that the PM's called that and respect the process, but obviously the discussions that will be happening inside that caucus will be calling out and making sure that there is loyalty to our leader.
1: Some people say, well, good luck on that, but that's what needs to happen at the end of the day. It's 18 to 11. We've now got a couple of spare lines too, by the way. Man, we're busy. If you've been trying to get through, give us a go now. If you're quick, you'll be straight through. 0800 80 1080 is the number. What do you think the National Party needs most right now? And if you're a National Party supporter, I want to find out that if by the end of today someone else is leader of the party, or by the end of the day we know that someone else is going to be the leader of the party, certainly come election time, or by the end of this week, will that change who you vote for?
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9: It is bang on a quarter to 11, News Talk ZB, Canterbury Mornings with John McDonald. Hi, Kate. You say, I'm wondering if Chris Bishop is the instigator. He always seems to pop up when turmoil occurs. I think he's stirring the pot in an underhand way. Well, there's a, I think there's a few people with their hands on the pot or on the wooden spoon there, Kate. You say also after seeing him on the TV last night with Wayne Brown, are they best mates? You say a bit suspicious if you ask me. I don't know if there's I don't think you can say that things are just a bit suspicious, Kate. If you smell a rat, you smell a rat. And this question putting out there today for people with their National Party supporters, how will they feel if there is a change of leadership? Someone says, I'm a lifelong National supporter, but I will not be voting for them if Christopher Luxon is not at the helm. Jan says, I'm furious at what they're doing to Christopher Luxon. I'm a National voter. If they roll him, I'll be giving my vote to ACT. Someone else says, I'm a National Party member, and if they get rid of Luxon, I'm going too. And Judy says, go Chris Luxon. He's the only person who's capable of the PM job. He's done his best for our country through very tough times and circumstances that are out of his control. Just on that, Judy, that was something that he scoffed at when Labor talked about things being out of their control. But anyway, just to bring your attention to that, you say people are so entitled in this country and have no common sense. Well, I would say right here, right now, Judy, the most self-entitled people are those National Party caucus members who think they can do a better job of being Prime Minister just 87 days out from an election. And it's interesting. I mean, we've been talking this morning about Christopher Luxon and how he needs to show a little bit more spine. And there are some commentators today saying that perhaps one of the worst things he's ever done, and we'll look back and agree that one of the worst things he's ever done was calling the meeting that's going on right now. Commentator Mark Dalder, who provides some very good comment on the newsroom site. He says, an argument in favour of rolling Luxon is that it would allow the party to rescind a key pledge damaging its chances of remaining on the Treasury benches, which was his decision to rule out working with the Opportunity Party. Dalder goes on to say, the Opportunity Party poses a lethal risk to National's hopes of governing. Three of the past six polls have the party above the critical 5% threshold. He says, if Opportunity is in Parliament, the maths change completely. It almost certainly holds the balance of power, and that is what the polls are showing. He says, Luxon, however, ruled out working with Opportunity. The party above 5% means National out of power.

0: If opportunity continues its push above the 5% threshold in the polls over the coming weeks, that will be an electoral death sentence for National. He says the final argument for a change at the top, aside from the fact that perhaps having the meeting in the first place was part of his downfall, Mark Dalder goes on to say the final argument for a change at the top is that Luxon is now fatally weakened regardless of what happens in the caucus meeting. He says perhaps the worst case scenario for the National Party is that its caucus emerges from sequestration, having decided to retain him, with his credibility and authority obliterated. As for Luxon, so for the National Party. He says Luxon has now faced down half a dozen episodes of leadership speculation making headlines and is preparing to formally address his caucus over it for the second time, which is happening right now. In closing, he says for MPs to once again come to the brink of change before backing away would strain credulity, basically saying no one would believe it. He says a leader who survives the second challenge would not be long for this world, politically speaking, and voters would know it. He says the Prime Minister, this argument goes, has sealed his own fate by publicly calling a caucus meeting in this fashion. And as soon as we find out what the result of him doing that is, you all know. It's 11 to 11.
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0: A Labour MP has done a very, very, very stupid thing this morning. I'll get to that. Sir John Key has been speaking at a conference in Auckland, by the way, and he was asked about what's going on with the National Party leadership. He didn't really want to comment, but he did say that whoever the leader is will have his support. So he's reiterated that whatever happens, it won't change the fact that he supported Luxon and will continue to do so, but he has said that whoever is leader will have his support nonetheless. Roger. Hey, Roger, you say you're not a National voter, but you think Christopher Luxon is a good Prime Minister. You say if you compare him and each of his ministers with their opposites in Labour and the Greens, it's a no-brainer who to vote for in November. You say keep Christopher Luxon. Get a feel, you say, I agree with you, John. The best of the bad options at this point in an election cycle is for Christopher Luxon to stay. However, he absolutely has to go. No question there. He's hopeless, in my opinion. The party's just doing what the party always does, tears itself apart. No discipline. Trish, you say if there's a lot of correspondence to get through. If anyone thinks Mark Mitchell would be a successful leader, they're dreaming. And Bradley, you just get into a message. You're commenting on a earlier caller saying if anyone takes politicians at their word, then they're very, very naive. I mean, to put it at best. So there you go. Now back to this Labor MP who's done a very, very, very stupid thing. Damien O'Connor. Now he used to be the West Coast MP. Remember, he's been around for a long time. He's seen it all. He's a former trade minister. You know, you would think that he's one guy in the opposition who wouldn't get dragged in and do something which just looks petty and ridiculous. But he has. He's turned up and he started handing popcorn out to reporters as they wait outside the venue for the caucus meeting at Parliament. I mean, that guy, he's just shown himself up to be a real clown, handing out popcorn. I expected more from you, Damien O'Connor. So pull your head in. After 11, we are going to keep a very close eye on what's going on, and as soon as we know what has come of the meeting today, we'll tell you about it. But after 11, I want to tell you about a sign or a poster I saw in the street which got me thinking and certainly highlighted to me the absurdity of the ban on greyhound racing in this country. And there's been, you may have seen the news reports this week, there's been about 100 dogs in cages at Christchurch Airport. What's happening is they're moving the dogs and the trainers across to Australia. Because otherwise, there's no racing to do here. I was walking around the street. I was in the centre of town this week, and I saw a poster, and it had absolutely nothing to do with greyhound racing. But the first thing I thought about was greyhound racing and how this poster showed what an absolute ass of a law change this is. Because if we're consistent, why stop at greyhounds? I'll explain exactly what I mean after new sport, weather and traffic, which is next.

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10: It's 11 o'clock and 11 degrees in Christchurch. Kia ora, I'm Claire Sherwood. National MPs have entered the caucus room to discuss the Prime Minister's future. Political reporter Ethan Griffiths says it's hard to know how long this will take.
11: They could be in this room for a number of hours. Last time in April, when there was the simple confidence motion, they were in there for 3 hours.
10: It comes as a new One News variant poll released since the meeting started shows Chris Luxon's preferred Prime Minister ranking has dropped another percentage point to 17%. As for Sir John Key, he's not sure if Luxon will remain Prime Minister beyond today. The Herald's reporting both Chris Bishop and Erica Stanford are angling for the top job. Speaking at the Financial Services Council conference in Auckland, Key, who is a friend and predecessor of Luxon, says the decision is entirely up to the 49 current National MPs. He says those MPs will have to live with whatever decision they make.
12: Whatever they decide, I mean, you know, I kind of bleed blue, so whatever emerges out the other end, you know, I'll be cheering it on.
10: News Talk ZB has reporters on site and is bringing you updates throughout today. In other news, the government's putting $30 million towards growing New Zealand's hydrogen industry. Resources Minister Shane Jones has today announced the investment at a hydrogen sector hui in Christchurch. Rosie Leishman has more.
13: The money will come from the Regional Infrastructure Fund, supporting projects that grow the sector and attract private investment. Jones says hydrogen could help cut emissions in heavy transport and industries where switching to electricity isn't practical. He says the gas could also strengthen the country's energy security and create new opportunities for regional economies.
10: In New Zealand, and Air Chathams have expanded their partnership, allowing people to travel to and from the Chatham Islands and Whanganui on a single Air New Zealand ticket. It comes after Whakatane flights were added to Air New Zealand's domestic network this year. The government's providing $465,000 to supporting the partnership through the Regional Infrastructure Fund. It's also investing $9.4 million into a major wharf upgrade and $5.6 million in upgrading the island's fuel storage and distribution network. More people are starting businesses despite tough economic times. Data shows there's been more than 62,000 companies incorporated in the year to July, the highest number since 2021. It's despite latest companies office data finding liquidations have surged, rising more than 70% in 3 years. Four more Kiwi supplement companies have been pulled into a top-level probe sparked by allegations of illegal and unethical business conduct by NZ Muscle. The Commerce Commission's considering 41 reported concerns made by members of the public about the supplement brand.

0: and Kate Rickard has more.
1: The Commission's now confirmed the spotlight is widening as it prepares to investigate complaints about four other local companies. It won't be sharing the names of these businesses or the exact allegations made against them, but says the claims are awaiting assessment. Allegations made against a fifth company have been looked at and dismissed.
0: And Christchurch's big annual light show Illuminate has been pushed back by a week due to freight delays. It will still operate for 3 weeks in total, but now from August 27, ticket holders are able to transfer their passes to a different night or request a full refund. That's Newstalk ZB News with Fisher Funds, New Zealand's most trusted KiwiSaver provider.
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3: It's News Talk ZB Sport. All Blacks coach Dave Rennie has allayed concerns surrounding Damien McKenzie's fitness after he left the field in the 54-0 rout of the Sharks at a rain-soaked Durban. The starting fullback, who scored a first-half try, hobbled off prior to halftime with an ankle injury. Rennie's confident McKenzie will be available for the first test against the Springboks in Cape Town Sunday week.
4: He just twisted his ankle when he came down on that high ball in the first minute. He was running around, we had it strapped, but it was just a little bit ginger, so we decided just to play it safe, so he's not too bad.
3: Rennie says they're yet to decide who will replace Billy Proctor in the touring group. That decision will be made before their next tour match against the Bulls on Sunday. International rugby coverage with Forklift Solutions, lifting you and your business to a higher level. The bidding landscape has shifted when it comes to Christchurch's push for an NRL league team. One private bidder remains from an initial three. The other two now throwing their weight behind a group involving the City Council. Jamie Cunningham has more detail.
5: Council's Head of Recreation, Sports and Events, Nigel Cox, says former New Zealand Rugby League Chair Rion Edwards is among those leading the work. Former Sky NZ Executive Lauren Quaintance and Sports Industry Executive Michael Goldstein are also involved. But the Council's made it clear it's not working with Sir Graham Lowe's Southern Orcas bid.
3: And in football, if Gianni Infantino is to retain his FIFA presidency and earn a fourth term at the vote next March, then the result will come against the run of play. The BBC has crunched the numbers on where international votes lie via the 210 current member countries and their respective blocs. The majority of North America, Central America, the Caribbean, Asia and Europe now appear against him. The estimation is that that balance is out to 59% against, 35% for and 6% undecided. I'm Nick Bewley. That's News Talk ZB News and Sport to 11:05. John McDonald is next.
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6: 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A little while ago, we had a breakdown in Addington in between Morehouse Ave and Antiguous Street. You can update us on that one, 0800 jammed. Otherwise, usual flows across the city and the wider region. The number is 0800 52 66 33 if you see something. 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
0: Patchy drizzle, fine breaks developing this morning. There is the odd spot of rain still hanging about this afternoon, northeasterlies, and the high today should be 13 degrees, overnight down to 8. Right now in the city, it's just approaching 12 degrees. That's News Talk ZB News, Sport and Weather to 11:06.
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7: Morning. So the National Party caucus meeting's been going just over an hour and a half or so now. When something surfaces from that, when anyone comes out to speak or whatever happens, who knows, they might all decide they're going to spend the whole day there and just have sandwiches and everything's all tickety-boo. Even if it's that, even if it's lunch, sandwiches and tickety-booness, we'll tell you about it as soon as we know about it. In the meantime, at 11:07, if you think, like I do, that it is absurd that we've banned greyhound racing in this country, then you're going to love this, because I think this makes even more of an absurdity of it. It certainly makes a mockery of this Greyhound racing ban. So as of a couple of weeks ago, it was the start of August. As of then, the Greyhound racing game has been over. And this week, it's been reported that dozens of Greyhounds have been seen at Christchurch Airport in crates heading over to Australia. And the SPCA is saying that it is, quote, frustrated and disappointed by this, because the idea of the ban, or the intention of the ban, was that the dogs would be rehomed, not re-racetracked, as the SPCA puts it. So they're brassed off about that. Apparently, maybe even 140 of the horses and greyhounds and their trainers heading to Australia so they can compete over there. Now, I have never supported this ban. Never. I've also thought it's that why is it we seem to think greyhound racing is bad, but horse racing and rodeos are fine to continue? You see? Hypocrisy. Well, I tell you what, and this might not sit comfortably with you, but we'll see what you think. Stick with me. I was walking in town and I saw this big poster with A4 written on it. I saw it from quite a distance. It said A4 in big letters. So, of course, when you see that and you're heading towards it, you think, right, I'm going to pay a bit more attention to that. And I did. And being the scale it is, it was designed to grab my attention and it got it. So I went and had a nosy. And I found out that it was part of this ongoing campaign against the poultry industry. The ongoing campaign against, you know, caged hens and battery chicken farms that the animal welfare crew are involved in. The same animal welfare people who, like the SPCA, are upset that the greyhounds are being shipped off to Australia to compete in racing over there. And the A4 bit was pointing out that caged chooks producing eggs for you and I to eat are kept in an area no bigger than an A4 piece of paper, which is 20 centimetres by 30 centimetres. You know, all the piles of paper I've got in here. And one of those, you can picture it like a school exercise book or whatever you want to compare it to. They're saying that that is the space that a hen in a battery chicken farm, that's its world. Very small space, 20 centimetres by 30 centimetres. Now, I have never been a save the chooks kind of guy, because look, I'm realistic, and I know that if we all want eggs, if we all want the protein, all want to do a Rocky and, you know, Rocky the boxer, and knock back a few raw eggs in the morning, then, you know, we need the battery farms and the caged hens to deliver. That's just how it is. But, and this is the thing where I thought, jeepers, this is testing my thinking, and this is why I want to test your thinking. When I saw this poster pointing out that caged hens live in a space no bigger than a piece of A4 paper, it occurred to me that if we're going to ban greyhound racing, because that's unkind to greyhounds, we'd be a total bunch of hypocrites, wouldn't we, if we didn't ban chicken battery farms? Because if racing is so bad and so dangerous and so evil for the greyhounds, how can we turn a blind eye to chickens living on their piece of earth being no bigger than an A4 piece of paper? So my conclusion from that is that if we're going to ban greyhound racing, we have no choice but to ban chicken battery farming. Because if we don't, we're a bunch of hypocrites, aren't we? That's what I've got. What's your response to that? 0800 80 10 80 is my number.
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9: It is 15 and a half past 11. Do you think that if we're happy banning greyhound racing, that we're hypocrites if we don't ban battery farms, chicken battery farms? Because this is what occurred to me when I saw this advertisement in town. Was it yesterday, day before? Advising me that when hens are at battery farms, you know, laying eggs for the poultry industry, the space they live in is no bigger than a piece of A4 paper. And when I read that, I thought, well, why the hell are we worried about the greyhounds when this is the life of a chicken at a battery farm? And so where I've landed is that it seems very inconsistent for us to ban greyhound racing but not ban chicken battery farms in the poultry industry. Do you agree with that is inconsistent, that it is hypocrisy, or can you separate the two? And do you think that you sympathise for the greyhounds and the ban on the greyhound racing makes sense, but it also makes sense to have chickens cooped up on a piece of earth the size of an A4 piece of paper laying eggs for humans? It strikes me that's a huge inconsistency. What do you think, though? 0800 8010 80 is the number. Morning, Anne. You say that the greyhounds, it just shows that for the owners, it's all about the money. You say, I'm glad it was banned, but you say that battery farming should also be banned. You don't mind paying more for your eggs. I suppose that you won't pay more for your eggs, I'm guessing, Anne, until a ban was in place and the prices went up. It's interesting too. Some people are saying that the horse or the greyhounds have been going across to Australia for some time now. It's just been reported now. That's why we're talking about it. And also the ban officially came into place a couple of weeks ago. My

0: Okay, you say you think horse jumping should also be banned. Jumping races for horses should also be banned, and you're a serious punter. So this, I mean, is that another contradiction? That's probably the word, isn't it? Rather than hypocrisy, it's a contradiction that you have greyhound racing being banned, but there are other animal welfare issues which we seem to be turning a blind eye to. And it would seem to me that if you base it on what the animal welfare people are saying about the caged hens, that's a huge contradiction. And why are we just jumping to the defence of, and as Mike, you point out, equestrian, horse racing, steeplechasing, all of that, there are animal welfare issues there. Why is it that we seem to have picked on the greyhound industry? If you're in the greyhound game, I'd be interested to gauge your reaction to this hypocrisy, which is becoming more apparent the more I look around. And it was the situation with the chickens that really got me thinking. And it was it's not as if I've been a long campaigner. It's not as if I don't go to the supermarket, for example, and don't buy the most expensive eggs because I care about the chickens. But the hypocrisy is something that has really struck me and has made me think. Hi, Darren.
1: Hi, how are you, John?
0: Yeah, I'm great. Yourself?
1: Good, good.
0: What do you reckon?
1: Look, at least, well, I'm not so sure about the greyhound banning. However, at least with the chicken farming and that, we can make a decision at the supermarket. I mean, you must have seen the growth in free range eggs, etc., in the supermarkets over the last 3 or 4 years, just from the pressure that has been applied by people not buying the cheap cage farm eggs.
0: Do you think about the chooks when you buy your eggs?
1: Yeah, to be honest, we only buy free range. My wife would kill me if I bought anything else. and it's the same with pig farming. We do think about it. We will pay a little bit extra for the animal welfare. I mean, it's fair enough to say they're farmed and they're going to be killed and they're there for our meat and all the rest of it, but, you know, we can do it sustainably without having to put them through a miserable life in the process.
0: Yeah, I suppose I should clarify. I mean, I keep, it's out of habit, I call it battery farms, but it's colony, caged hens, yeah, is what they're talking about.
1: That's where I think they've gone. I do know they made the size of the cages bigger about, geez, that might be going back 10 years or so. They did have to make the size of the cages bigger. I just can't remember whether that's bigger than the A4 or, you know, is that old news? Is that a wee bit of scare? I don't know.
0: Do you think, though, that we are inconsistent in what we are doing through legislation?
1: Oh, 100%.
0: You know, on the basis of animal welfare, it doesn't all stack up.
1: No, it doesn't. I mean, let's face it, we do what suits us. It's the human way of doing it. People jump on the bandwagon about certain things because it affects their life, or they've been involved with it, or they've seen it, or somebody said something, or, you know, that's just human nature. We're all, you know, do you drive an EV and save the planet, or do you drive... Yeah,
0: like rodeos, I mean, for example. I mean, how come greyhound racing is so bad, but rodeos aren't?
1: Oh, 100%. You know, rodeos, the steeplechase can be quite nasty if they fall over, you know. But on the other side of that, you know, I go back, have a look at the likes of euthanasia and all the rest of it. I mean, we'll put an animal down if it's broken a leg or it's in a bad place or suffering. But euthanasia, we've got to jump through all these hoops. We can't just say we want to end our life. That's illegal. So, I mean, there's lots of contradictions out there at the end of the day, isn't there?
0: There are. I might limit the contradictions to the animal world, though, Darren. Otherwise, that's a whole different.
1: I've gone down a rabbit hole, right?
0: That's a whole different kettle of fish. Hey, thanks, Darren. Nice to talk to you.
1: No worries. Have a good day.
0: See you, mate. Bye now. You're just clarifying that. I know there have been changes, but there are still caged hens, and that's the point that the animal welfare people are pointing out, that, you know, the cages equate to the size of a piece of A4 paper. And if that's a situation, you would almost think, wouldn't you? You could almost say

0: that that is the situation with the chickens, despite the, you know, relatively recent changes, you could say that the situation with the chickens is way worse than the situation with greyhound racing was ever going to be. What do you reckon? Is there an inconsistency here? 0800 80 1080 is my number. It's 11:23.
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0: 11:26. Hi, Kate. You say greyhounds are bred to race. There are and were reputable breeders in New Zealand, as there are for thoroughbred horses. You say these animals love to race. I've come from a family who breed horses for racing and show jumping. You say you can't believe all the PC in society. Maybe Winnie Stirred to get more votes from the Greenie votes. Oh, I don't know about that. I think that'd be quite ambitious, don't you, Kate? Yeah, you do, be honest. You say all he's done is destroyed people's livelihoods. It's especially hypocritical. Maybe we should all become vegetarian. You say, for God's sake, no more chicken. Thank you, Kate. If you're in the greyhound game, or should I say were in the greyhound game, do you think that we are being rather selective with our animal welfare concerns? That's what's come home to me. And I'm not advocating, I'm not saying that we get rid of the chook industry or certainly the large scale chicken or egg farming. I'm not saying I'm an advocate for that. But what I'm pointing out is that if we're going to be all upset and take such drastic action, such as shutting down the greyhound industry, then if we're consistent and fair and reasonable and not going to draw any inconsistencies or hypocrisies to it, then we'd do the same with chicken, with caged hens. What do you think? 0800 80 1080 is my number. Christina, you say you've got to start somewhere. Hopefully rodeos and horse racing is next. I'd be interested. I'll come back to you, Christina. I wonder if there is an appetite for getting rid of rodeos and horse racing. If you want to chime in on that, 0800 80 1080 is my number. You say we definitely need to keep all intensive farming on the agenda to aim and

0: improve, or with the aim to improve animal welfare. Yes, so by the way, I registered on the Greyhound Rehoming website a few weeks back. It's been set up for the transition period with the hope to adopt an ex-racer, but sadly haven't heard back from them. You say you found it strange that they rejected the SPCA being involved in this transition. Thanks, Christina. Appreciate that. Rodeos, I think rodeos have probably got, the days of rodeos are numbered. As for horse racing, I think it would be a very brave politician that would want to poke their nose into horse racing. And I'd certainly, like, I don't think there was a need to ban greyhound racing. I don't think there is a need to ban horse racing either. What do you think? 0800 80 1080 is our number. Headlines are next.
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9: I've been speaking to National Party MPs and former MPs over the past 2 weeks. 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
12: A high today in Christchurch of 13 degrees. Reports the latest intelligence is suggesting Prime Minister Chris Luxon is not taking a backward step and will attempt to steer down the latest leadership coup at a national caucus meeting happening now. It's understood Chris Bishop and Erica Stanford are both angling for the top job, though Chris Pink's name's also being thrown around. The government's putting $30 million towards growing New Zealand's hydrogen industry. Two competing bids for an NRL team from Christchurch, with the City Council distancing itself from the leading private proposal. Business leader Jason Paris, the former leader of One New Zealand, has been named the new CEO of Les Mills International. Five more Kiwi supplement companies investigated amid NZ Muscle scandal. Read that story today, nzherald.co.nz. Christchurch is with a patchy drizzle, though fine breaks developing. There will still be some spots of rain this afternoon. Northeasterlies, as we make our way to 13 degrees, it's 12 degrees right now. Now back to John McDonald.
0: Thanks, Claire. 28 to midday. News Talk ZB, Canterbury Mornings. Morning, Bob.
13: G'day, how you doing?
0: Yeah, I'm great, thanks.
13: Yeah, I'm just interested to talk about the hypocrisy over the different treatment of animals. And I mean, the biggest hypocrisy of the lot is I'm a keen rugby player and have been for years. Every time somebody strokes my head, I've got to go off for an HIA. But we've got other sports that the sole purpose is to beat people around the head. How is that allowed to continue?
0: Yeah, it's a very good point. Back on the animals, did you support the greyhound ban?
13: No, I don't. All dogs have been bred from wolves. Should we free them all or let them all

0: and I've got bowel cancer.
1: Oh, Murray, so, sorry about that, mate.
0: Yeah, no drama, mate. We live our lives, and when we cark it, we cark it, don't we?
1: Well, it's a very, very upfront way of putting it. I hope you've got people, good people, looking after you.
0: Oh yeah. No, I've got a group of people that I surround myself with, and they're very good. And I just try to stay positive, and you know, that's the best way.
1: Yeah. Oh, good. You called up about the greyhounds.
0: Yeah. I don't agree with the ban. The only thing I don't agree with horse racing, galloping and trotting and pacing is where they use the whip. I think the animals should be able to run on their own, under their own steam, like the greyhounds did.
1: Yeah, I suppose the difference is greyhounds didn't have a rider. So you just think that the rider should just stay on the horse and let the horse do its thing?
0: Yes, I do, yeah. And I've always thought that. And I like a dollar each way at the races.
1: Yeah.
0: Don't spend too much more. But, that's just... I hate to see horses getting whipped. You know, you see it quite a bit. Some of them get fined for it. But if they cut it all out, altogether, nobody would get fined, would they?
1: So, what, you think horse racing should be banned as well?
0: No.
1: Just cut out the whipping.
0: I want the whipping cut out, And nobody can explain to me why they whip the horse to make it go faster or whatever the horse wants to do, because the horse can't talk back to them.
1: Yeah, I thought it'd be obvious, wouldn't it? Why? I suppose I'm just thinking it through. Why would the horse go faster when you whip it? I suppose because it thinks it's going to get away from the pain. What is it?
0: Well, it might be because it's going to win.
1: Yeah, exactly.
0: That's what the jockey thinks, or the driver.
1: So we're getting into the territory now where I'm trying to make myself think like an animal, and that might be pushing it.
0: Yeah, well, I don't eat too many eggs either.
1: Oh, so you're not too worried about whether the chooks go or not.
0: Oh, yeah, but I love eggs.
1: Yeah, they're good.
0: You know?
1: They're good.
0: They're fantastic.
1: Yeah, it's funny.
0: I might have some today.
1: Well, I'll tell you what, I'll let you go and sort that out. Thank you, Murray, and all the very best on the health front.
0: No worries, mate.
1: Take it easy. Bye now. It's 23 to midday. Hi, Peter.
2: And a very good morning to you, Marcus, and how are you this morning?
1: Oh, it's John here. Very nice to hear you.
2: My apologies, I'm used to ringing Marcus.
1: Yeah,
2: my
1: that's apologies. All right. That's all right.
2: Greyhound racing should never have been banned, in my opinion. They've been around for 78 years and years in Britain, and they come out here around about in the 1989-90. And horse racing, horses love being whipped because it makes them go quick and gets the punter home yelling and screaming, like myself.
1: Yeah.
2: No, next minute, Winston Peters, if he ever banned the bloody horse racing, I think people would be out after him. But no, I'm all for horse racing and greyhounds. They should never have been banned, those greyhounds. And he's created so much unemployment. There's been over 2,500 people out of work. And that certainly didn't help the situation with our economy and all that sort of thing, John.
1: How do you know the horses love being whipped? How do you know that?
2: Oh, it's just a saying I've used. You know, I follow them and... since legally I was betting when I was 16, 17.
1: Yeah.
2: And I used to say the horses really come on when they've been whacked, you know. Don't thrash the bloody buggers, you know. Just give, you know, the regulations now they're brought in is sensible. And they can hit them X number of times down in certain, down the home straight and what have you. In my opinion, they love it. They love horse racing.
1: Do you reckon then, if it's good enough to get rid of greyhounds, then it's good enough to get rid of this? Let me just describe, you know, a barn-raised chicken scenario to you. They're confined entirely indoors in massive windowless sheds with up to 40,000 birds in a single shed. And you've got around 15 chickens crammed into just one square metre of space. Actually, that's more generous than my A4 piece of paper, I think. Not as generous.
2: I was thinking that myself.
1: Yeah.
2: But no. The chickens were harshly treated because, you know, they're there 24/7.

0: So if we were consistent, and I don't agree with the greyhound ban, but if we were consistent, we'd get rid of these barn raised chickens, wouldn't we?
1: Yeah, you would.
0: Because they never go outside. They never see sunlight. The greyhounds do.
1: Yeah, exactly. You're spot on there.
0: All right. Thank you, mate.
1: Nice talking.
0: Likewise. Thank you. It is 21 to midday. News Talk ZB, 0800 8010 80 is the number. Someone's just pointing out, when you send a message on 92, I love a name because I kind of imagine who I'm talking to. Anyway, you've sent a message saying 20 thoroughbred horses died during racing, died racing last year. 8 greyhounds died during the same time. Yeah, it's dripping with hypocrisy, this, isn't it? Absolutely.
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0: It is 18 to midday. G'day, Mike. You say the use of the whip in horse racing is nothing like it once was. You say it's been severely curtailed. Thanks for that. Hi, Richard.
12: Morning, John. As for dog racing, greyhound racing,
0: yeah.
12: There are other things they could have tried first. Reducing the number of dogs in the field in a race, and race them in a straight line rather than round corners. This round corners is when they're great in a straight line. They can't corner very well.
0: Right, okay.
12: There'll be two ways on it now, to lighten the load.
0: Just on that, Richard, because some people I've spoken to at greyhound racing, they say, oh, it's not the racing itself. It's just the way they're treated by their owners, you know,
12: well, you
0: generally.
12: You don't just treat something that's worth a lot of money to you.
0: Yeah, true.
12: Now, one thing with dogs, adopting dogs, if you're an old man and... women don't come up and talk to you and girls ignore you, get a greyhound, sit at a cafe, you'll be inundated. Trust me, I know, I'm an old man and I did have a greyhound.
0: I don't know if I want to be inundated, that's what I was humming and harrowing about.
12: As you get older,
0: Yeah, the thing is, greyhounds, and you know me, Richard, I'm all about being open and honest, they're going to be the most ugly dogs around.
12: True.
0: So how come the ladies like them?
12: No, I'm not a lady. Far from being a lady.
0: All right. Well. Okay. Maybe it's because. So what you're saying? So if you have a greyhound, it demonstrates or shows that you have compassion,
12: empathy,
0: and compassion.
12: Yes. Yeah. And if you're sitting in a cafe, as I was, yeah. I mean, geez, you know, it's It's incredible.
0: So whose greyhound was it you were with?
12: That was mine, but he...
0: Oh, you've got one?
12: He developed epilepsy.
0: So he's no longer, is he no longer with us?
12: No, he's not. It cost a couple of grand to get sorted. He's MRI'd and x-rayed, and they couldn't find anything up the drug. But no, it was unfair to let him live. He had to be euthanized.
0: How come you didn't start barking at me when I said they're the ugliest dog around? I thought
12: they are ugly.
0: They are ugly. You agree?
12: Yeah. But then again, so's a Shar-Pei or a Bulldog or a Bull Terrier.
0: Oh.
12: I mean, Bull Terriers, they're obscene.
0: Yeah, which ones are they?
12: They're the white ones with something hanging out the back.
0: Well, what about the... I'll tell you a dog that I've... And, you know, some people say, oh, here he goes, he's anti-dog again. Not any dog. The French Bulldog. I've started to have a real affection for the French Bulldog. I think they are very... I mean, they're ugly but pretty at the same time. Which is quite
12: But they have problem breathing and stuff. The most faithful and best dog I ever had was a giant schnauzer crossed with a black Labrador.
0: Yeah.
12: And I got him from the pound for $35, about 7 months old.
0: Yes.
12: And he's not going to grow any bigger, is he? No.
0: Oh, yeah.
12: A bloody giant.
0: Jesus. All right, and you reckon a greyhound, if anyone, you know, if there's a guy wanting to, you know, attract the ladies.
12: To engage in conversations with, to make new friends.
0: Brilliant. Love it. Thanks, Richard.
12: Bye.
0: All right, mate. Bye now. 0800 80 1080 is the number to reach us. Someone says, as Dallas says, I don't know how it is that we've banned greyhound racing in New Zealand, but we're still able to punt on the greyhound racing in Australia. Well, I suppose, you know, you can do whatever you want when it comes to gambling. And I don't see why the SPCA and the animal welfare people are also upset about the trainers taking their greyhounds over to Australia to race. Because, you know, I mean, what more do you want? You've got your greyhound racing ban here in New Zealand. What more do you want? You're now jumping up and down saying, oh, they shouldn't be allowed to. I just think they've gone too far. And I'm even, a year down the track since that big announcement from Winston Peters. Remember he announced it? And it was like the greyhound people got a heads up about half an hour beforehand that it was going to happen. And they were absolutely blindsided by it. And between then and now, I still haven't worked out why it is that Winston Peters decided that greyhound racing was going to get the ban, but other animal racing wasn't, and rodeos weren't, and barn chickens, still okay to continue with that, but we're all worried about the animal cruelty with the greyhounds. Hi, Sue.
13: Hello, John. I haven't got very much to say, except that I did message you and said my view is that change has to start somewhere, and I do believe that it does seem very hypocritical. It probably is very hypocritical. But you know, change doesn't happen overnight, and you can't expect change to happen across the whole spectrum of animal welfare. But there has been a lot of work happening overseas in that, and I don't think we should. I mean, I don't understand people that wouldn't approve of improved animal welfare laws. I don't understand it.
0: I do think, though, sometimes that they're out of kilter in terms of laws that protect human beings. And I find it interesting that, you know, how you have those you go to the supermarket or some petrol stations and they have those different things you can put little tokens into to donate money to, you know what I'm talking about? And it always seems to me that the ones for the animals full of tokens and the ones for the human beings are really, you know, verging on empty.
13: Well, that's interesting. You're probably right, actually.
0: Yeah. And at Christmas time too, more people giving food for animal shelters and things for animal shelters. Oh, no, they're human beings, so they can look after themselves.
13: No, well, maybe there's a sort of a mindset that our government should help to help those who are down and out, you know, the poor and vulnerable and so on. And maybe there's that thought. I know it's not right either, but whereas, you know, animal welfare, it doesn't really get a lot of attention, actually. There's still a lot of abuse out there and cruel treatment. I just think living beings, actually, you know, feeling beings that sentient beings that deserve a good life shall I say.

0: and not to be actually credit trawlers. That's my view.
1: Yeah. Do you think so? Do you think that the rodeos will be next? Do you think horse racing eventually that'll be banned? You talk about you've got to start somewhere. Is that how you see it going?
0: Yeah, and I think probably the greyhounds and the battery hens and pigs are the low hanging fruit in a way. The horse racing industry brings so much money into the country, and there's so many people that actually support it. So that's going to be a big fight, isn't it? That's going to take a lot of effort, and yeah. I can't see that ever happening in New Zealand. I'd like to see it happen, but maybe there could be modifications, but like that man said about the greyhounds, that could keep them safer and
1: run straight,
0: improve their lives.
1: Yeah. Do you think about the chickens when you get your eggs?
0: I always buy free range, and I hope I cross my fingers and hope that it's not false advertising, that the ones that are said to be free range are free range.
1: That'd brush you off, wouldn't it?
0: Yes, it would actually. It wouldn't surprise me, because I think there's a fair bit of gold-duggery goes on in those sorts of industries. But I try and always buy free range chicken.
1: It is better, without a doubt. It's better to eat, better to taste, yeah. Hey, it's so nice to hear from you.
0: Thanks a lot, John.
1: Thank you.
0: Cheers.
1: Have a good day.
0: Bye-bye.
1: Okay, bye now. It is, where are we? Oh, these so many messages. The SPCA don't eat dogs, but they do eat chicken. That's the difference, according to Wally.
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1: It is 7 to midday. You've got to give a couple of, give one shout out and a bit of a scratch of the head. We haven't had time to talk about this today, but did you see that Phil Major, he's had another one of his brain explosions, and he wants to put big solar panels on the at the wastewater treatment plant. He's been inspired by his trip to China. Remember he went to Wuhan, disappeared for a couple of weeks. I don't know if he was in Wuhan the whole time, but Wuhan is a sister city of Christchurch.

And he always comes back from those trips. I mean, it must be great going on a trip with Phil or a holiday with Phil, because Phil's so enthusiastic, eh? You know, he sees something and thinks, oh, we could do that back home. And then he'd be, oh, we could do that back home as well. I mean, there would be nothing, you wouldn't be short of things to talk about when you're having your end of day drink on one of these trips with Phil Major. Because he'd have his notebook out and big ideas coming out his ears. So what he's done is he's been to Wuhan, he's China, he's had a look at these some big solar setups, and so he's ordered a report to find out whether solar panels could be suspended above the treatment plant at Bromley, which would create a vast power-generating canopy. How about that? He's thinking big. A power-generating canopy capable of helping run one of the city's largest energy users. And so what he's doing is he sees some potential for putting the same sort of thing in the Parakeoni Recreation Centre in the centre of town. So he wants solar panels there. And he's also thinking about QE2, Taiora QE2, where you could have, you know, roofs and car parks all set up to soak up the sun. So he's an ideas man now, Phil. So keep an eye out for that. And just got to give a shout out to the people at Traiteur. Now, Traiteur is, I don't know if this is overcooking it a bit, but a bit of a Flash Harry butchery and delicatessen in Merivale. I think you can say that. But they have won gold in a national pie competition. How about that? So these are the 2026 New Zealand Pie Awards. And they have been recognised or got a gold prize for their pear and ginger frangipani pie, apparently created at the last minute. Well, congratulations to the guys, the people at Traiteur. Sometimes the things created at the last minute often turn out to be the best. Speaking of, wasn't a pork pie. Jane, you're saying that what you hate is the fact that the pork industry pretty much got shut down in New Zealand. You say now we get terrible quality bacon, for example, coming in from other countries. There is still locally produced bacon, Jane, but I get your point. And Mike, you say the Greyhound people had over a year's notice. The SPCA had a lot to do with it. And you say, yes, rodeos should be banned, but they're hardly commonplace in New Zealand these days. It tends to be a sort of thing that happens around the New Year period, eh? New Year's rodeo. You know, make the most of it. But thank you, Mike. Thank you. Throughout the day, of course, we're keeping a very close eye on what is happening with the National Party caucus. And as I've been assuring you right through the morning, whenever we know, you'll know. In the meantime, Rory, thanks for making everything happen today. Thanks to you for listening and being part of it all. We're back at 9 tomorrow. Until then, have nothing but a fantastic day.

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3: 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Will Christopher Luxon survive? All the reaction and analysis as it happens. 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
4: It's midday and 12 degrees in Christchurch. Kia ora, I'm Claire Sherwood. Sir John Key says he'll back the National Party whether or not Chris Luxon stays on as Prime Minister. Luxon's currently holding an urgent caucus meeting after speculation continued around his leadership. It started at 9:30 this morning. The Herald reporting both Chris Bishop and Erica Stanford are throwing their hat in the ring for the top job. Speaking at the Financial Services Council conference in Auckland, Key, who was a friend and predecessor of Luxon, says he couldn't make a prediction either way.
5: I really don't know. And there's not much point in me making a prediction because in the end, it'll be what it'll be, right?
4: Well, News Talk ZB has reporters on hand to deliver the news as soon as we have some. Also today, two former police officers accused of perverting the course of justice during the Allen Hall murder investigation have been found not guilty. Hall served close to 20 years in prison for Arthur Easton's 1985 killing before being acquitted in 2022 and receiving a record multi-million dollar payout. Murmurs of relief emerged from the full gallery in the Auckland courtroom as today's decision was announced, while Hall and his supporters are watched on without reaction. The two officers continue to maintain name suppression. The reasons for the decision are likely to be released shortly. A trip to China has inspired a solar project that could generate power for one of Christchurch's biggest energy users. Mayor Phil Major has requested a report within a month on suspending solar panels above the city's wastewater treatment plant. If successful, he hopes the concept would be used at other sites, including the Parakiore Sports Centre. Major says the key is putting solar panels where most power is being used.
6: I'm really keen to see how much cheaper I feel it is to put these ones up that high. I think you'll be able to get a lot more coverage for a lot less cost.
4: The Resources Minister is backing a critical minerals plant. The government's regional infrastructure funds giving $15 million for a new processing facility in Southland for both minerals and hydrogen. A further $30 million is going towards projects to grow the hydrogen sector. Shane Jones says there's ongoing interest in the sector.
7: We have to lessen our dependence in terms of industry not having access to alternative sources of energy. And hydrogen, I'm told, can be a contributor to industrial heat.
4: Air New Zealand and Air Chathams have expanded their partnership, allowing people to travel to and from the Chatham Islands and Whanganui on a single Air New Zealand ticket. It comes after Whakatane flights were added to Air New Zealand's domestic network earlier this year. Tobias McIntosh has more.
8: The government's providing $465,000, supporting the partnership through the Regional Infrastructure Fund. It's also investing $9.4 million into a major wharf upgrade and $5.6 million in upgrading the island's fuel storage and distribution network.
4: And voters appear to be backing an increase in KiwiSaver contribution rates. A Curia poll carried out by the Financial Service Council has found 54% support increasing percentages over time. There was majority support among National, Labour, ACT, New Zealand First, Green and Opportunity voters. The Financial Services Council says no one wants it whacked up overnight, but current settings won't deliver the retirement incomes that people expect. The default rate increased to 3.5% in April this year and is scheduled to rise to 4 in 2028. That's News Talk ZB News with Fisher.